0: It's 7:03 on Thursday, September 17th, 2026. Good evening. I'm Haley Hansen. Thanks so much for joining us. It's currently 68 degrees along Chicago's lakefront. We've got cloudy skies. Our lows are going to be in the mid-60s overnight. Tomorrow, it's going to start out nice. We're going to see both sun and clouds, but don't get used to it. Thunderstorms are back in the forecast by tomorrow night. A few chances for storms throughout the weekend. Plus, it's going to be hot and humid, especially for September. And maybe a shower come Monday. AccuWeather is going to have the full details coming up at 7:15. But first, our top local story here on News Radio WBBM. Chicago police are investigating a violent attack that sent a boy to the hospital last weekend. WBBM's Terry Keschner reports.
1: Chicago police say a 13-year-old boy was hospitalized in critical condition after he was attacked at 102nd and Cottage Grove. That's the location of Gately Park, about noon on Saturday. Police say the boy was battered by multiple unknown offenders. There are reports that the attack may have stemmed from a dispute between rival groups on social media. Chicago police detectives are investigating. Terry Keschner, News Radio 105.9 WBBM.
0: A death investigation is being conducted after a body was found inside of a police car on the city's far south side this morning. That body was in the back of a new police vehicle at the Calumet District Station on East 112th. The vehicle had never been in service and was parked. Police say foul play is not suspected and an autopsy is pending. A Chicago alderman and military reservist says his recent trip to Ukraine was inspiring and eye-opening.
2: They're the David to Russia's Goliath.
3: Downtown Alderman Bill Conway's active duty military service included time in Germany, so he's very familiar with issues involving Ukraine, and his trip as part of a delegation of U.S. elected leaders to Kyiv and Kharkiv reminded him of the spirit of the Ukrainian people.
2: You felt in the Ukraine almost like the Americans, we Americans felt after 9/11, in the sense that there was a real strengthening of our pride in country.
3: Conway says the way Ukraine has been battling invading forces from Russia with strikes using smaller drones rather than large-scale equipment is changing the future of warfare. Very nimble.
2: Very, very nimble.
3: But a Russian drone strike damaged a train station near Ukraine's border with Poland while Conway was in the country. He says it's a sign Russia is not giving up.
2: It's almost a desperate move to attack a NATO border.
3: But for Ukraine, Conway says it's an existential battle for survival. We're at City Hall. Jeff Buckles, News Radio 105.9 WBBM.
0: It's 7:06. A proposal in Springfield would leave eligibility decisions up to principals for student-athletes who transfer high schools. WBBM's Nancy Hardy reports the debate's happening at the same time Congress is weighing whether to regulate transfers at the college level.
4: The bill is sponsored by Representative Janet Yang Rohr of Naperville.
5: We think that high school athletes, they really should have more freedom to be able to change their educational environment without having their athletic careers negatively impacted.
4: She and some families are upset with the IHSA's procedure that often rules students ineligible to play varsity sports for a year if they transfer schools. The Democrat says several principals she's talked to support her proposed changes.
5: They're in a weird position where they have already said that the transfer is fine, and to them, it was always like very puzzling why the IHSA would overrule them.
4: Nancy Hardy, News Radio 105.9 WBBM.
0: We're awaiting a response from the IHSA. In the past, it's pointed out that dissatisfied families can appeal to its hearing board. Representative Yang Rohr says only wealthy families are able to go to court to have rulings overturned. And a lawsuit has been settled following the death of a man struck in a crosswalk by a Joliet City truck.
6: In May of 2024, 75-year-old Hector Castillo was in the crosswalk at Cass and Herkimer Street when he was struck by a Joliet City truck. Castillo died from his injuries. Joliet has now reached a $12.5 million settlement in a lawsuit. Interim City Attorney Todd Lenzi had this to say about the payout.
7: Some confusion after last night's meeting. Some media reported city paying out $12.5 million, which was misleading. We're paying $1 million, and we're approving this million to move it to the fund, and the rest is being paid by our insurance company.
6: The driver who struck Castillo, Stephen Kimack, said in a deposition he was tormented by the accident. Kimack said he did not see Castillo because his view was blocked by a bar in the front window of the vehicle. Kimack died on December 25, 2025, at 56 years old. His obituary did not say the cause of death. 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
0: It's 7:08. Traffic and weather together on the 8th. Here's Abby Ryan.
8: Well, right now, Haley, the inbound side of the Edens, Lake Hook to the Kennedy Junction, we finally have a opening. Heavy from Skokie to Lake and then Cicero to the Junction. Outbound, solid from Dempster to Lake Avenue, crash involving a semi. Your two left lanes remain blocked. This bridge was struck by the semi. Steel beam was being hauled, and as a result, the exit ramp to Lake is blocked too. Lake Street over the Edens still closed, but the Edens is now open with just the two left lanes blocked. Outbound, a 33-minute ride. Inbound, a 23-minute ride. If you're on the Kennedy headed outbound, jammed Fullerton to before Kimball. Cleanup of an earlier crash in the right lane involved a motorcycle. Heavy from the junction to Harlem, 23 to Montrose and 40 out to the airport. Inbound 50 O'Hara to downtown. Heavy from Austin to Ogden. 33 coming in from the Edens Junction. Austin past the Wintrust Mural at North Avenue. Over to Ogden, your delay. I-190 eastbound stop and go. O'Hara terminals to 294. Westbound solid River Road to the O'Hara terminals with airport traffic. If you're on the Eisenhower headed on the outbound side, you've got to 25 to Mannheim, 43 to I-90. Inbound 50. It's heavy 25th to Harlem inbound, then Sacramento Jane Bird interchange, 32 in from Mannheim. Stevenson on the outbound side, a 26-minute ride to 294, 34 to 355 inbound, 43, 355 in. Dan Ryan out 18, inbound 14. Next report, 718 from the Metro Traffic Center, News Radio 105.9 WBBM.
9: The WBBM AccuWeather forecast says we're going to have mostly cloudy skies tonight, maybe a passing shower. Our lows drop down to the mid-60s. Tomorrow, both sun and clouds. We're heading up to a high of 74, but we will eventually see mostly cloudy skies with a couple of showers, maybe even some thunderstorms moving through again by tomorrow night. That low down to 63. Right now, it looks like we're at 68 along Chicago's lakefront, 70 at Midway, and a cloudy 68 at O'Hare at 710.
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9: Good evening. It's 7-Eleven. The state of Indiana is continuing to assist residents more than a month after those massive tree and power line damages in the northwest part of the state, plus severe flooding in central areas. Plus, the governor is suggesting that individuals prepare for even more.
12: Governor Mike Braun said if these things are going to happen more frequently, you better start saving now.
13: Rainy day fund. You'll have to start planning.
12: The state and federal governments are assisting people with grant money. Homeland Security Director Jonathan Whittem says that's for essentials.
14: We are having some requests that are coming in for things like a television that was destroyed, and that's not the primary focus of the program.
12: The state is operating one-stop shops, including one in Lake County where people can get help, one at a Union Hall in Gary, the United Steelworkers Local 1014 at 1301 Texas Street, open next Wednesday through Friday, and the following week, Monday through Friday, 9 a.m. to 6 p.m. The governor says anyone still needing storm-related assistance should call 211. Mike Krauser, News Radio 105.9 WBBM.
9: Starting this weekend, Bears fans will be able to take a free shuttle to Soldier Field.
15: The popular Chicago Bears game day shuttle is back following efforts from 42nd Ward Alderman Brandon Riley and Millennium Garages. The alderman says the hope is that the shuttle will help reduce game day traffic on the lakefront. The complimentary shuttle will be available for every Bears home game, starting this Sunday for the Bears home opener against the Minnesota Vikings. The shuttle operates between Millennium Park Garage in Soldier Field, but riders do not need to park at Millennium Garages to use the service. Carolina Garibe, News Radio 105.9 WBBM.
9: The Chicago Park District is preparing for some major repairs along the Lakefront Trail.
16: 18 miles of trail from the 6300 block of Southeast Dusable Lakeshore Drive to Foster Avenue Beach are aligned for a refresh in the coming months. Everything from asphalt and edge repairs to new trail graphics and lines. Those who use the trail network will begin to see construction crews and work zone signage in a few weeks, according to Park District officials. The work is expected to last a few months, weather permitting. Andy Day, News Radio, 105.9 WBBM.
9: After months in court, the owners of West Suburban and Weiss Memorial have reached an agreement over control of the facilities. The owner of both hospitals agreed to sell them, and the new owners have agreed to work with executives at Bronzeville's Insight Hospital to renew Weiss's license, get both facilities reaccredited, and hopefully reopened. Advocates have been fighting for years to preserve the two hospitals, calling them safety nets that are crucial for working and low-income people. Well, November 3rd is more than just election day. It's decision day for your neighborhood. From the people who represent us to the taxes you pay, your vote dictates what comes next. Get the facts and the analysis you need with Election Central on WBBMNewsRadio.com. 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
9: 7:15, time for the AccuWeather 5-day forecast, sponsored by Four Seasons Heating, Air Conditioning, Plumbing, Sewer, and Electric. Here's meteorologist John Furyk.
21: A lot of clouds out there this evening, but as we head later tonight past midnight, we should start to see a little bit of clearing, and the humidity will start to drop a little bit as well. We'll dip back to 65, and then a mixture of clouds and sunshine for tomorrow. Less humid, the high up to 74, pretty nice day, but then we'll see a few showers and a thunderstorm come in again tomorrow night, the low 63. Some showers and a thunderstorm for Saturday, high 77. Sunday, mostly cloudy, still humid, periods of rain, even a thunderstorm, the high 70. And then variably cloudy, cool Monday, shower around, the high just 66. Right now, Lakefront 69, Midway 70, 73 in Naperville, O'Hare 68, going down to 65. I'm AccuWeather meteorologist John Furyk.
9: Thanks, John. 7:16. Time now to check in on sports. Chicago White Sox currently hosting the Detroit Tigers. That one's in the top of the third. White Sox lead the Tigers 3-0. Meantime, Chicago Sky facing Washington Mystics currently. That one just got started. And it looks like Mystics currently leading the Sky 21-11. With more sports, here's Rick Gregg.
22: It turns out you can go home again, but they might have rearranged the furniture while you were away. Patrick Kane learned that on day one of training camp in Blackhawks stint number two.
23: You know, a lot of it is so familiar in a lot of ways, and then, you know, you get out there on the ice and you look at all the players out there and everyone's completely different, right?
22: Kane and nearly all of the Hawks have been in town for a couple of weeks doing voluntary work together, so he at least knows their names. But the Hawks need to pick up more than that fast because their first preseason game is Saturday night and their first real game less than 2 weeks away. The Bears' next game is Sunday against the Vikings by the lake, special teams coordinator Richard Hightower.
24: Obviously fired up. The boys are fired up. We're fired up to get back to Soldier Field. Really looking forward to playing in that stadium. I know last time we were in that stadium, our fans were electric. We're really going to lean on the noise there. That's all the guys been talking about this week.
22: A better bill of health at Thursday's practice with tackle Darnell Wright back out in limited fashion and not wearing any kind of plastic or metal brace on his sore knee, just a sleeve. Another practice to come on Friday. Northwestern football coach David Braun had his contract extended 3 years through 2031. White Sox manager Will Venable says pitcher Luis Castillo is being moved to the bullpen. Week and a half to go. Sox hosting Detroit all weekend. Cubs in Cincinnati Friday night. Michael Sweetney died at 43. He spent 2 seasons with the Bulls in the mid-2000s, a center out of Georgetown. With sports at 16 and 46 past each hour, Rick Gregg, News Radio 105.9 WBBM.
9: 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What's going on, Abby Ryan?
8: Well, right now, Haley, Eden's on the inbound side, Lake Hook to the Kennedy Junction. You've got delays, and that's all because of that earlier problem with a vehicle crashing into the bridge overhead. Outbound south of Dempster to Lake Avenue, cleanup of an earlier semi crash into the bridge. Lost steel beams, too, from being hauled. Two left lanes blocked. As a result, the exit ramp to Lake is blocked, and Lake Street is closed over the Edens. 30 on the outbound side, 20 on the inbound side. Heavy Cicero to the Kennedy Junction in Aurora. Orchard is blocked at Jericho with a crash. Use Route 30 instead as an alternate. Metro Milwaukee District West Line and North Central Service trains operating with extensive delays because of earlier police investigation involving a pedestrian accident near Grand and Cicero. Now, if you're on the Eden Spur, you are fine. Kennedy headed on the outbound side. That is 17 to Montrose, 36 to the airport. Express lane slow diversity to Eden's, 5 minutes faster than the local lanes. Earlier crash involving a motorcycle cleared at Kimball outbound. Inbound, a 50-minute ride, heavy before Austin to Ogden at 50, O'Hare in 33, coming in from the Eden's Junction. Passing the Wintrust mural at North Avenue, good. A little tight still. And the I-190 eastbound stop and go from the O'Hare terminals to 294 westbound solid. River Road to the O'Hare terminals and the Eisenhower outbound. A 43-minute ride to I-90. 50 on the inbound side from I-90. The outbound side of the Stevenson, that is 31 to 355, 35 in. Earlier stall at LaGrange cleared. And the outbound Dan Ryan, 15, also 15 on the inbound side. 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
9: Right now, we've got 68 degrees along Chicago's lakefront at 720. Story this hour, a U.S. Border Patrol agent's been convicted of violating the civil rights of four women in the Chicago suburbs. We're going to have much more on this story coming up, 7:31. There was a big party in Northwest Indiana yesterday that was decades in the making.
6: It's been more than 20 years since a Jewel Osco opened in Northwest Indiana, but there's a brand new one open in St. John. It's on Wicker Avenue, Jewel's 190th location. The 70,000-square-foot facility has butchers in the meat department, a full deli and seafood department. There's even a Starbucks inside. The ribbon cutting earlier this week was quite an affair. The Lake Central High School marching band performed, and there was a champagne toast. Cisco Cotto, News Radio 105.9 WBBM.
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1: Prostate cancer is a disease in which abnormal cells grow uncontrollably in the prostate, a small gland that helps with male reproductive function. I'm Dr. Gopal Gupta from Loyola Medicine with Healthy Minute. It's one of the most common cancers in men, particularly affecting those over the age of 50. 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I'm Dr. Gopal Gupta for News Radio 105.9 WBBM.
9: 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It's 7:22.
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4: 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Some hope in housing. Even though new home construction took a tumble last month, and average mortgage rates are now around 7%, the highest in almost 2 years, pending home sales, deals that were agreed to had not been finalized, rose last month, just a tiny bit, according to the National Association of Realtors. After NVIDIA CEO said he expects sales of his AI chips to double next year, gains in chip makers, data center operators, and cloud computing firms gave Wall Street a big boost today, along with a dip in oil prices. And as investors are now embracing the Federal Reserve's rate hike strategy to tame runaway inflation. At the close today, the Dow up 316 points, 2/3 of a percent higher. The Nasdaq was the big gainer, up 440 points, 1 2/3 percent higher. The S&P up 86, a gain of over 1%. And among the new words added to Merriam-Webster's dictionary, looks maxing, glow up, Sunday scaries, and yacht rock. With business at 23 and 53 from the Bloomberg Newsroom, Tom Busby, News Radio 105.9 WBBM.
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7: They kind of built the city up, right, in its culture, and it is just for them to know that they're not kind of like forgotten here.
9: Dancing, live music, karaoke, even exercise classes were all part of today's celebration. Another check of traffic and weather together is coming up next. It's 7:25.
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9: It's 728. Traffic and weather together on the 8th. How are the roads looking, Abby Ryan?
8: Well, right now, Haley, Eden's on the inbound side. Lake Hook to the Kennedy Junction, things are calming down. Let's say that. 18 on the inbound side, heavy from Cicero to the Kennedy Junction. Outbound, a 30-minute ride, solid. Dempster to Lake Avenue, cleanup of a semi-crash that lost its steel beams. And also hit the bridge, so two left still blocked. As a result, the exit ramp to Lake is blocked too, and Lake Street closed over the Edens as well because of the problems with the bridge now. If you're on the rest of the roads, the inbound side of the Kennedy O'Hare into downtown, that is heavy from Austin to Ogden, 43 O'Hare in 28, coming in from the Edens Junction. Outbound, heavy from Madison to Ohio, and then Addison to the junction, 17 to Montrose, 36 to the airport. Express lane, same as the locals at 17 minutes. I-190, your O'Hare extension eastbound stop and go from the O'Hare terminals to 294. Westbound solid River Road on over to the O'Hare terminals. Eisenhower headed outbound 23 to Mannheim and 41 to I-90. Inbound a 48-minute ride from I-90, 30 in from Mannheim. Stevenson out 22 to 294, 30 out to 355. Inbound 27. Dan Ryan outbound 15, inbound also 15. I-57 looks great. Bishop Ford outbound heavy 130th to before 159th with the lane split 22 to 80-94. Next report from the Metro Traffic Center at 738 News Radio 105.9 WBBM.
9: Taking a look at the WBBM AccuWeather forecast, mostly cloudy. Then we'll see some clearing later tonight. Our lows drop to the mid-60s. Times of sun and clouds tomorrow, high up to 74. We're just expecting more thunderstorms later tomorrow night. Right now, we're looking at 68 along the lakefront, 73 in Aurora, and a cloudy 68 at O'Hare at 729.
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9: 7:30. Good evening. I'm Haley Hansen. 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
14: This is Andy Dane. Why a U.S. Border Patrol agent stationed at O'Hare Airport now faces life behind bars.
9: A Chicago law firm taking legal action against DHS over Operation Midway Blitz.
15: This is Carolina Garibe. Dozens of stolen high-tech hair tools are recovered from a South Suburban warehouse.
9: Plus, some homes and businesses in Michigan have been evacuated after a Texas Air National Guard F-16 crash. WBBM Sports, White Sox lead the Detroit Tigers 3-1 at the end of the third, while the Chicago Sky currently trail the Washington Mystics 32-27. AccuWeather says mostly cloudy early, then we're going to see some clearing as we head deeper into tonight. Our lows dropping to the mid to lower 60s. Right now, 68 along Chicago's lakefront, 731. A U.S. Border Patrol agent stationed at O'Hare Airport now faces life behind bars. WBBM's Andy Dane reports.
14: Following a few hours of deliberation, a jury found 45-year-old Luis Uribe guilty on charges of deprivation of civil rights and brandishing a firearm during a crime of violence. Prosecutors say in 2022, Uribe flashed his gun and badge before sexually assaulting and robbing women he'd hired as sex workers at hotels in Schaumburg and Naperville. Uribe was arrested late last year, and in court denied the allegations and claimed the women were attempting to blackmail him. Andy Dane, News Radio, 105.9 WBBM.
9: 15 people in the Chicago area who say they were mistreated by ICE agents last year during Operation Midway Blitz are taking legal action against the Department of Homeland Security. Kyle Frankovich says he was attacked by ICE agents in Broadview.
16: As a victim and witness of egregious violence by federal agents, I demand accountability. Everyone, from the very top of DHS leadership to the individuals who terrorized my city and abducted my neighbors, must face legal consequences. Families were destroyed, people were shot, many have been left permanently disabled, and some have died.
9: Attorneys say the government should provide compensation, but are not saying how much money they hope to get from the federal government. The Department of Homeland Security sent a statement to WBBM, which says in part, quote, Operation Midway Blitz achieved what Chicago's sanctuary politicians have refused to do for decades, decrease crime and remove the worst of the worst criminal illegal aliens who put the American people in danger, end quote. Cook County authorities have recovered thousands of dollars worth of stolen Dyson hair tools.
15: The Cook County Sheriff's Office says police recovered dozens of Dyson hair straighteners worth $23,000 from a suburban warehouse. Last week, authorities found a Facebook Marketplace page selling the expensive hair styling tools. That prompted an investigation, and police learned that the items were previously stolen and that their last known location was a warehouse in Orland Park. A search warrant was executed, and 46 Dyson hair straighteners were recovered. An investigation into the Facebook Marketplace account and the cargo theft is ongoing. Carolina Garibe, News Radio 105.9 WBBM.
9: It's 7:33. A Texas Air National Guard F-16 crashed in northern Michigan today during a training mission. The pilot safely ejected from the aircraft and was hospitalized for treatment. The incident prompted the evacuation of homes and businesses within a mile of the crash site because of a hazardous chemical spill related to the crash. No other injuries were reported. Charges have been filed in Tuesday's fatal bus crash in a Los Angeles suburb that left two people dead. LA County District Attorney Nathan Hochman says the crash was caused by Bailey Rios, a 36-year-old woman driving at a high rate of speed when she allegedly ran a red light. Hochman says her SUV slammed into a Metro Line bus, killing two people and injuring others.
1: And we will hold Ms. Rios fully accountable for her actions and eventually seek the maximum punishment in court, which is life in prison.
9: The tragedy extended beyond the immediate scene when a local NBC helicopter covering that story crashed to the ground shortly after the collision. That incident left three people dead and two others injured. The federal judge says the Trump administration needs to give 30 days notice before making any changes to the Kennedy Center's renovation plans, including any demolition of the Performing Arts Center's main building.
2: Despite a judge blocking President Trump from renaming the Kennedy Center after himself, Trump has threatened to stop the center's already funded renovation if his name's not plastered on the facade of the Performing Arts Center.
6: The Trump administration should certainly have recognition, because frankly, if we don't do that, it's going to close. It'll end up being ripped down.
2: The judge ordered the Trump administration to provide an update on the center's closure and emergency repairs by next week. Today's order came hours after Trump was photographed reviewing what appeared to be a poster saying Kennedy Center demolished. Peter Arulambus, ABC News.
9: More measles cases are being reported in Pennsylvania, where four people have died from the illness. More from ABC's Stephanie Ramos.
17: The CDC says the last time the United States reported four measles deaths in a single year was 1992. The state says it conducted detailed investigations into these latest deaths, and health officials continue to emphasize vaccination as the best protection, adding that two doses of the MMR vaccine are 97% effective against measles.
9: Since Monday, 38 new cases were reported by Pennsylvania health officials. A total of 731 people have contracted measles in the state, and over 140 people have been hospitalized. We're going to check in on gas prices. Coming up next, it's 7:36.
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9: In Marquette Park, the SNK on 71st in California selling gas for $4.59 per gallon. And in Romeoville, the Quick Trip on Weber and I-55 selling gas for $4.69 per gallon. See a great gas price? 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That number is 312-409-4277. 7:38, traffic and weather together on the 8s. Here's Abby Ryan.
8: Right now, Haley, Eden's on the inbound side. Lake Hook to the Kennedy Junction, 17. Outbound, solid Dempster to Lake Avenue. Clean up of an earlier semi-crash that lost its steel beams. It is a two left lane still blocked. As a result, the exit ramp to Lake is blocked. Lake Street over the Edens is also closed. 30 outbound, inbound 17. Kennedy on the outbound side, 15 to Montrose, 33 to the airport. Inbound 40 O'Hara to downtown, 28 coming in from the Edens Junction. If you're on I-190, the O'Hara extension eastbound, you've got stop-and-go traffic from the O'Hara terminals to 294, westbound solid River Road to the O'Hara terminals. Kennedy inbound 40 minutes, O'Hara to downtown, 28 in from the Edens Junction, outbound 33 back to the airport. The Eisenhower 45 in, outbound a 38-minute ride to I-90, 20 to get to Mannheim, 27 in from Mannheim on the inbound side. Stevenson outbound 20 to 294, 28 to 355, inbound 27, 355 in, slows the range to first. I-55 clear through Will County, Dan Ryan out in, 15 minutes apiece. Bishop Ford outbound. Heavy 130th to before 159th with a lane split at 20 to 8094. Just south of Lakeshore Drive northbound, heavy Chicago Avenue as you approach it. Southbound, heavy Oak Street curve to Chicago Avenue. Tri-State looks good. If you're on the rest of the tolls, not too bad. We do have Chicago Skyway problems, and that is because of earlier construction blocking multiple lanes. Next report, 748 from the Metro Traffic Center. 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
0: The WBBM Acu with a forecast, mostly cloudy early on, then we'll see some clearing late tonight, below 65. Then for tomorrow, less humid, a mixture of sunshine and clouds, the high 74. A couple of showers and a thunderstorm again tomorrow night, below 63, warm and humid Saturday. Some showers and a thunderstorm, the high 77. Right now, Lakefront 69, Midway 70, 73 Aurora, O'Hare 68, going down to 65. I'm AccuWeather meteorologist John Furyk.
9: Hey, it's 740. A high-level Iranian delegation will get visas to attend the General Assembly in New York next week.
3: The Trump administration will let top Iranian officials attend next week's UN General Assembly meeting in New York. It's an unusual step, given the two nations are at war. But American officials say visas will be issued to Iran's president and top diplomat, among others. The U.S. is generally limited in what it can do to keep foreign leaders from the General Assembly, but it has in the past denied visas to leaders involved in active conflicts with the U.S. For a second straight year, a high-level Palestinian delegation is being denied visas. The State Department says the Palestinians have failed to live up to commitments under previous agreements with Israel. Sagar Magani, Washington.
9: A mall on the border of Chicago and Skokie has sold for $122 million. WBBM's Nancy Hardy reports the area hasn't seen a retail sale like this in years.
4: Harbord Management Corporation announced it bought Village Crossing, the 722,000-square-foot mall along Toohey, just west of the Edens. The alternative asset manager says Fairborn Properties will continue to manage the property. It's reportedly the biggest sale in the Chicago area since 2016, according to the Tribune, when the Sullivan Center on State Street sold for $147 million. Village Crossing has almost 70 stores and was first built in 1989. Nancy Hardy, News Radio 105.9 WBBM.
9: NASA scientists have just discovered the largest impact crater on the moon. It was created by an asteroid or comet fragment that hit the moon in 2024. The crater is about 728 feet wide and 141 feet deep, roughly three times larger than the previous record holder. That makes it the biggest and a bigger than Roman Colosseum, bigger than the Roman Colosseum. Crazy. The impact went undetected until images from NASA's Lunar Reconnaissance Orbiter were identified last year. Researchers say such a large impact occurs only about once every 132 years. Well, knowledge is power in today's dynamic economy. Get the edge you need with Bloomberg Business Reports at 23 and 53 past each hour. 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
3: Chris Harrison is returning to a new reality dating show. The Vow follows 30-year-old Jace Cates as he navigates relationships with 10 women seeking marriage. The teaser trailer for the series shows Harrison almost stepping on a rose, which of course is the signature from the Bachelor franchise he hosted for decades. The Vow premieres November 11th. And Dolly Parton made a shocking appearance at an award show speaking to the audience after her death. In that video, the late singer accepted her Lifetime Achievement Award from the Americana Music Association. It wasn't the only tribute of the night. Six members of Tom Petty and Heartbreakers reunited in honor of the group's 50th anniversary for a Lifetime Achievement honor as well. 7:46. Time now to check in on sports. White Sox currently hosting the Tigers. That one's in the bottom of the fourth. Chicago leads Detroit 3-1. And at the end of the second quarter, Sky still trail Mystics 45-38. With more sports, here's Rick Gregg.
4: DeAndre Swift is the NFC Offensive Player of the Week. The Bears ran for nearly 300 yards. They had the second most yards before contact in the NFL in week one. And yes, they can do that sort of thing every week. At least offensive coordinator Press Taylor says they can.
5: Really, the biggest thing is just understanding the intent of every single run. We talk a lot about the synchronization of blocks and the running back's tracks and where it's going and where we think it'll go and a certain scheme, but also a certain scheme against a certain front. Those guys have grown and they're understanding that, their trust of that. And, you know, the more and more we can put the time on task and show those guys what it looks like in practice or what it looks like on tape, the better they understand it.
4: They need to be healthy, of course, and good news on that front Thursday with All-Pro right tackle Darnell Wright returning to work after a day off in limited fashion. He is listed with a knee issue. Both Swift and Kyle Manungai were also listed as limited for a second straight day. We get final injury reports after practice Friday afternoon, home opener, Vikings on Sunday. And by the way, the NFL team that had the most rushing yards before contact, Carolina's Panthers, who did it, of course, against the Bears. New England running back Trevion Henderson, who did not play in week one due to his injury, says he's, quote, ready to go. Not ready to go, Colson Montgomery, the White Sox shortstop, who took a pitch to the forearm Wednesday, had to leave the game and needed at least Thursday's game off, Will Venable.
6: He is swung today. I think that there's still a lot of pain involved in him swinging.
4: There's no break, that's good, but there's a week and a half to go, and the Sox need all the help they can get to stay above water in the playoff hunt. They're hosting Detroit this weekend. Cubs in Cincinnati expecting to activate shortstop Dansby Swanson Friday. With sports at 16 and 46 past each hour, Rick Gregg, News Radio 105.9 WBBM.
3: It's 7:48. Traffic and weather together on the 8s. Here's Abby Ryan.
0: All right, now, Haley, producer Anton telling me that possible shots fired on 8094 westbound near Florence. A van with a bullet hole there. It has exited onto 394. Ford Explorer may have been shot at two, and it happened on the eastbound side of 8094 near Torrance. And Illinois State Police are now talking about closing the Bishop Ford at Sibley further down for an investigation. So stand by on that. But for now, it is open. If you're on the inbound side of the Edens, Lake Hook to the Kennedy Junction, your travel time clocking in right now. And that is at 30 on the outbound side. Inbound, a 15-minute ride. Outbound, solid on over past Dempster. And that's to Lake Avenue. Cleanup of this semi that lost its load, struck the bridge. Two left lanes are blocked. It was hauling these big beams. And as a result, the exit ramp to Lake Street still closed and shut down over the Edens. That is Lake Street shut down over the Edens. Kennedy on the outbound side. Heavy Madison to before Ohio Junction to Harlem. 13 to Montrose. 39 to the airport, inbound 40.

0: O'Hare to downtown, 27 coming in from the Eden's Junction. I-190 headed eastbound. It is solid from Mannheim to the O'Hare terminals. Eastbound, stop and go. O'Hare terminals to the 294 ramps. Eisenhower out, 17 to Mannheim, 35 to I-90. In from I-90, 43. 25 in from Mannheim. Stevenson out, 28 to 355. Inbound, a 27-minute ride from 355. And the Dan Ryan outbound, it is heavy from the Jane Burn interchange to before 18th. 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
1: The WBBM AccuWeather forecast is mostly cloudy. Then we're going to see some clearing as we head deeper into tonight. Our lows drop to the mid-60s. Right now, 68 along Chicago's lakefront at 750.
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1: Canada's premier is considering a unique partnership with the European Union.
3: Canada's Prime Minister Mark Carney on Thursday welcomed a proposal for Canada to become the European Union's first associate member. However, the Canadian premier said he did not mean for a closer alliance to create a new bloc that would rival the world's greatest powers.
4: I'm not proposing a third bloc in order to become a great power rival only with better manners.
3: The remarks came after President Donald Trump suggested the proposed arrangement could be a hostile act and threatened heavy tariffs on Europe if he judged its intentions to be unfriendly. Trump's tariffs, demands for economic concessions, and repeated talk of making Canada the 51st state have driven Ottawa closer to Europe. Exactly what associate membership would mean remains to be negotiated. However, the two sides have already deepened ties in defense, energy, and critical materials. I'm Karen Shemas.
1: The man who sprayed a Minnesota representative during a town hall meeting has been sentenced to more than a year in prison.
5: In Minneapolis, a man who sprayed vinegar at Representative Ilhan Omar during a town hall pled guilty to assaulting a U.S. officer and was sentenced to 14 months in prison plus 3 years of supervised release.
6: I don't know.
5: During the January incident, Anthony Kazmierczak jumped up from the audience to spray liquid from a syringe at Omar, saying she was splitting Minnesota apart. Omar was unharmed.
6: Fear and intimidation doesn't work on me.
5: The 56-year-old has been diagnosed with Parkinson's disease. He apologized for scaring the Minnesota Democrat and said his troubles with insurance companies and prison had exacerbated his ailments. Judge Joan Erickson said Kazmierczak knew what he did was terrifying and noted he had secured tickets to the town hall weeks in advance. I'm Jennifer King.
1: We're checking in with Bloomberg next. It's 7:52.
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10: After losing ground to Burger King and seeing anemic sales growth last quarter, McDonald's is taking action, boosting its value menu offerings to get more diners in the door. One day after the Fed voted to raise interest rates for the first time in over 3 years to drive inflation lower, Investors today welcomed the tactic and the penciling in of another possible rate hike later this year. With that, the Dow today shot up 316 points, 2/3 of a percent. The

0: NASDAQ was the big gainer thanks to gains in chip makers and other AI-related stocks. It rose 440 points. That's a 1 2/3% leap. And the S&P up 86, a rise of more than 1%. A controversial move by the Trump administration notifying Congress it plans to sell upwards of four dozen F-35 fighter jets to Saudi Arabia. That deal could be worth more than $24 billion. And WNBA star Caitlin Clark's first ever signature basketball shoe from Nike will be available October 1st. With business at 23 and 53 from the Bloomberg Newsroom, Tom Busby, News Radio 105.9 WBBM.
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2: Cheap, low-quality content created by artificial intelligence has a name, AI slop. One such example of slop is a picture on social media that looks realistic at first glance, but then something looks off about the subject, and if you look even closer, you see gibberish on signs in the background. That's an example of AI slop, and humans say they hate it. Tech expert Matt Wren tells the Noon Business Hour.
3: You know they're fake. You don't know why you know they're fake. You don't know necessarily how you know they're fake. Like, everything technically looks okay, but you just get that feeling that this isn't right.
2: He says there's a difference between so-called slop and using AI to refine a public presentation.
3: There's a line, though, between using AI to help write something and then having AI literally just write the entire thing. And people can spot the difference, and that's where people value what comes from other people more so than what the AI is producing.
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1: 7:58, traffic and weather together on the 8th. What's up, Abby Ryan?
14: Well, right now, Haley, there are a lot of things going on. First off, if you're on the inbound side of the Edens, Lake Hook to the Kennedy Junction, that is fine. It's 15 in, outbound a 28-minute ride, still solid. Dempster to Lake Avenue, cleanup of an earlier semi-crash in the two left lanes, and the exit ramp to Lake blocked, and Lake Street over the Eden shut down too. Kennedy outbound, 13 to Montrose and 39 out to the airport, inbound 37 O'Hare into downtown, 27 coming in from the Eden's Junction, I-190, a solid mess eastbound. westbound stop-and-go O'Hare terminals over to 294 westbound, solid 294 to the terminals, too. Eisenhower out 35 to Y-90, 43 inbound. Stevenson's good, and the Dan Ryan 15 out, 12 in. Next report, 808 from the Metro Traffic Center, News Radio 105.9 WBBM.
1: We're looking at 68 degrees right now along Chicago's lakefront at 759.
12: 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Blue Cross Blue Shield of Illinois. 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
15: This is Terry Keschner. Chicago area residents who say they were mistreated by ICE agents are seeking compensation in court.
16: We will begin to hold ICE and this administration accountable.
1: A U.S. Border Patrol agent's been convicted of sexually assaulting someone and robbing someone. Discussions on AI have stalled on Capitol Hill. Latest on that just ahead from ABC News. WBBM Sports, White Sox lead the Tigers 3-1 in the top of the fifth. Meantime, Chicago Sky trailed Washington Mystics 52-41. AccuWeather says we're going to see some partial clearing through the overnight hours, a low of 65. Right now it's 68 along Chicago's lakefront at 8 o'clock. Here now is ABC News.
17: From ABC News, I'm Dave Packer. OpenAI disclosed six new incidents where AI went rogue in the last 6 months. Meanwhile, discussions on AI safety have stalled on Capitol Hill after House Speaker Mike Johnson abruptly started the fall recess early. House Democratic leader Hakeem Jeffries reacts.
18: It's so irresponsible that Mike Johnson and House Republicans have got out of town before sundown, as opposed to working in the Congress, in a bipartisan way, in a comprehensive way, to address the urgent issue of AI safety.
17: A judge has now ordered the White House to give 30 days notice if President Trump orders the demolition of the Performing Arts Center named for President John F. Kennedy. ABC's Mary Bruce.
19: The president threatening that if his own name doesn't go up on the memorial to President John F. Kennedy, he would tear the whole thing down.
20: I think that the Trump administration should certainly have recognition, because frankly, if we don't do that, it's going to close. It'll end up being ripped.
19: President Trump, seen through the window of Air Force One, reviewing a large poster with words in bold that appeared to say, Kennedy Center demolished. We asked the White House if the president actually wanted cameras to capture that image, and they would not say.
17: An F-16 pilot safely ejected before the fighter jet crashed Thursday in rural Michigan, leading to temporary evacuations in the neighborhood. In Los Angeles, charges have been filed in Tuesday's fatal bus and SUV crash that was followed by a deadly news helicopter crash. The deadly ground collision was said to be caused by Bailey Rios driving her SUV under the influence, says L.A. County District Attorney Nathan Hochman.
21: She entered into opposing traffic because she was approaching a red light where cars were stopped, and she didn't stop. At full force, she plunged into that Metro bus, killing two individuals.
17: Three more people died in the subsequent helicopter crash. You're listening to ABC News.
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26: 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That's
27: 222-2222. Jonathan Vowles, Managing Attorney, 114 East Surmac, Chicago.
17: There are still 10 weeks left in the Atlantic hurricane season.
28: Here at the heart of the season, the Atlantic has produced five tropical storms, but none have hit the 74-mile-an-hour winds that would earn a hurricane designation. A trough of low pressure producing thunderstorms in the mid-Atlantic bears watching, but forecasters say the same El Nino wind shear that's kept the season quiet may kill that storm system as well.
17: ABC's Jim Ryan, a potential security incident over the skies of Reagan National Airport.
0: Pilots on two different planes reported a drone flying over the runway and taxiway over at Reagan National Airport. Not only is this extraordinarily rare because it's an airport, of course, but regular drones shouldn't even be able to physically take off in the D.C. area unless they were nefariously tampered with or received special FAA clearance. And that's clearance, of course, that obviously wouldn't be given over an active airport.
17: ABC's Gio Benitez. Merriam-Webster says it added 1,400 new words and definitions to its dictionary, including vibe coding, yacht rock, parasocial, and Mandela effect. Dolly Parton was awarded the Lifetime Achievement Award at the Americana Music Association ceremony last night, and she accepted posthumously on video.
2: I want to thank everybody at the AMA for recognizing me with this award. It's a great honor, truly. And just know that I will always love you.
17: I'm Dave Packer, ABC News.
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1: It's 8:05 on Thursday, September 17th, 2026. Good evening. I'm Haley Hansen. Thanks for joining us tonight. Right now, we're looking at 68 degrees along Chicago's lakefront. We've got cloudy skies. We're going to start to see some clearing as we head later into tonight. By tomorrow, you're going to see both sun and clouds. Our high gets up to 74, but don't get used to any sunshine. We are expecting some more rain later tomorrow. Looking to Saturday, mostly cloudy, warm and humid. More showers, another thunderstorm, that high up to 77. We're going to have the full details coming up in the AccuWeather 5-day forecast at 8:15. But first, our top local story on News Radio WBBM. A Chicago law firm is taking legal action against the Department of Homeland Security over Operation Midway Blitz. WBBM's Terry Keschner reports.
15: Attorney Antonio Romanucci says ICE agents and the Department of Homeland Security crossed a line.
16: We will begin to hold ICE and this administration accountable for their wrongdoings in Operation Midway Blitz.
15: Specifically, attorneys are seeking monetary damages for 15 clients who claim they were mistreated, including physical assault, by ICE agents. Jennifer Moriarty says she was attacked by ICE agents in Evanston last Halloween.
3: I have extreme rage that all of our leaders have capitulated all checks and balances and allowed these agents and their bosses to assault, batter, and kidnap people.
15: Lawyers would not say how much money they are seeking, but say it's a significant amount. The Department of Homeland Security sent a statement to WBBM, which says, in part, Operation Midway Blitz achieved what Chicago sanctuary politicians have refused to do, decrease crime and remove the worst of the worst criminal illegal aliens who put the American people in danger. Terry Keschner, News Radio 105.9 WBBM.
1: A jury has convicted a U.S. Border Patrol agent who's accused of sexual assault and robbery in the suburbs. Prosecutors claimed Louis Uribe flashed his badge and a weapon while attacking four women, all Chinese nationals, in a hotel room in Schaumburg and Naperville in 2022. The defense argued the women, all of them sex workers, were trying to blackmail Uribe. The defendant admitted to the sexual encounters, but claims they were consensual. He also denied he was armed. The Illinois Prisoner Review Board was scheduled to have a hearing next month to consider a request for a posthumous pardon for Chester Uyghur, the man who became known as the Starved Rock Killer following the 1960 murders of three suburban women at Starved Rock State Park.
4: Chester Uyghur died last year at the age of 86, just after an effort to have his conviction overturned failed. He was paroled in 2020. He spent about 60 years in prison. In recent years, he was represented by attorney Andy Hale, who hosted a podcast about the case.
5: If we were to win, if we were to have this granted, I do think the silver lining would be it would have also now exposed the way this played out, the way justice was denied.
4: The Prisoner Review Board will consider Hale's wrongful conviction argument. The governor will have the final say. Mike Krauser, News Radio 105.9 WBBM.
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8: Reality Gaze, let's love. to downtown. That is a 37-minute ride. Heavy from Central past the Wintrust Mural at North Avenue over to Ogden. 37 O'Hare and 27 coming in from the Eden Junction. Outbound heavy Madison to before Ohio Junction to Harlem. 13 to Montrose, 39 out to the airport. Express lanes outbound on the Kennedy, same as the locals at 13. I-190, messy all afternoon. Westbound, solid 294 to the O'Hare terminals. Eastbound, stop and go. O'Hare terminals over to 294. Eisenhower outbound, heavy from Central to 1st. 17

0: Mannheim 35 to I-90, inbound 43. Heavy Mannheim to Harlem, 25 of those minutes in from Mannheim. Stevenson looks great. Dan Ryan outbound 15. Heavy Jane Byrne interchangeable for 18th. Inbound's okay. Bishop Ford outbound, heavy 130th at 2159th with lane split. A 20-minute ride headed to 8094. And if you're on 8094 near Torrance, watch out for some police activity. Also eastbound, heavy Burr to Ripley with road work in a lane. Next report, 818 from the Metro Traffic Center. 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
1: The WBBM AccuWeather forecast says we're going to have mostly cloudy skies and then eventual partial clearing tonight. Our low drops down to the mid-60s. Time of sun and clouds tomorrow, high of 74, but we are expecting some thunderstorms to move through tomorrow night. Right now, 68 degrees along Chicago's lakefront at 810.
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1: Good evening. It's 8:11. People who use Chicago's Lakefront Trail can expect to see construction crews in the coming weeks.
7: Work is set to begin on 18 miles of the trail network, starting at the south end of the lakefront and moving north. Chicago Park District officials say crews will be repairing asphalt and edges, updating trail graphics, lines, and signage, and removing deteriorating concrete. Pedestrians and bikers will also see construction signs alerting them of crews and potential detours while the work is being done. Leaders saying in total, repairs should take a few months. Andy Day, News Radio, 105.9 WBBM.
1: A Chicago man was given an 18-year prison sentence as part of a plea deal for possessing over 400 grams of fentanyl and battery of a police officer. 50-year-old Rayshon Carter will receive credit for 82 days already served and will be required to serve a minimum of 75% of that sentence, followed by 2.5 years of parole. Carter was arrested after fleeing a stop by Illinois state troopers. The troopers were eventually able to track him down while he was hiding in a tree. He was found in that tree by a Ford County Sheriff's Office drone. The city of Joliet has reached a multi-million-dollar settlement after the death of a man who was struck by a city truck. 75-year-old Hector Castillo was hit while at the crosswalk at Cass Street May 22, 2024. He died from his injuries. Joliet reached a $12.5 million settlement in a lawsuit. Joliet City Council member Joe Clement, who once struck and killed an elderly person while driving a squad car in 94, had this to say.
8: And through something like that, when I was an officer a year and a half on the job, and there are a lot of people involved, and same with this case, I just want to say how sorry I am for all parties involved in this tragic event.
1: The driver who struck Castillo, Stephen Kimack, said in a deposition he was tormented by the accident. Kimack died December 25th, 2025, at 56 years old. His obituary did not give a cause of death. The operator of a safety net hospital in Chicago's Bronzeville neighborhood is being brought in to potentially revive two closed hospitals in the area.
9: A Cook County judge last week granted a request to have the court take over control of Weiss Memorial Hospital on Chicago's north side and West Suburban Hospital in Oak Park. They're both owned by the same operator. They both closed within the last 18 months. Northside State House candidate Demi Palachek told reporters last week that ruling was overdue.
10: This is a company that walks away from safety net hospitals, leaving a city without health care and leaving the public holding the entire bill.
9: But now, instead of being run by the court, they're

0: being sold to a new owner, and that owner is working with Bronzeville's Insight Hospital to assess whether and when they can be reopened. That's going to take some work. First of all, Weiss's license just expired, and the condition of both hospitals is not clear. But Insight's CEO released a statement saying, in part, that the leadership team will assess both properties, quoting now, carefully, sustainably, and in full coordination with state regulators. We're at City Hall. Jeff Buckles, News Radio 105.9. WBBM.
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2: You must remember this presents The Bisexuals. Libby Holman was a sexually fluid blues singer who became famous in the 1920s, and then infamous when she was indicted for her husband's murder. 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Also featuring Elizabeth Taylor, Josephine Baker, drugs, orgies, and, of course, movies. 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
4: 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Here's meteorologist John Furyk.
5: See a little bit of clearing as we head through the night. Humidity starts to drop a little bit as well. We'll dip back into the low and mid-60s, then sunshine mixing with some clouds for tomorrow. Less humid, the high 74. A couple of showers and a thunderstorm tomorrow night, the low 63. And then we'll have some showers and a thunderstorm for Saturday. Warm and humid, high 77. Still sticky on Sunday. We'll have periods of rain. Maybe a rumble of thunder, the high around 70, and then variably cloudy, cool Monday, lingering shower, the high only 66. I'm AccuWeather meteorologist John Furyk.
4: 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Currently, White Sox lead the Tigers 3-1, while the Sky trail the Mystics 68-48. 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
6: As good as the Bears' offense was in Carolina on Sunday, its defense left much to be desired. What you gonna do? Cry about it? Not with defensive coordinator Dennis Allen around.
7: Line up again. Let's go. Week two. We have to be man enough to admit and see where we fell short. What can we do to improve our performance? What can we do to maybe improve our preparation? Those types of things. And then let's focus on playing outstanding this week.
6: When the Vikings come to Soldier Field, the Bears haven't beaten the Vikings here in town since 2019. A bunch of Bears were limited at practice Thursday, including tackle Darnell Wright, but that's good news for him since he had missed all of Wednesday's work. And there's no update from Minnesota on who their quarterback might be, with Kyler Murray still limited and in concussion protocol. Texans receiver Nico Collins reportedly hurt a hamstring in practice Wednesday, did not practice Thursday. It's not thought to be a serious injury, but it's not clear if he can play on Sunday either. Blackhawks training camp is underway. Blink, and you'll miss it because the Hawks have their first preseason game on Saturday. Better get to know your new teammates on the double, defenseman Bowen Byram.
8: I think the best time to bond is, like, I don't know, in skates like that, you know, everyone's grinding and working hard, and it's fun, it's competitive. So I feel like, you know, the quick camp and getting right into games will be helpful for me, you know, just start competing with the guys and, brings you together quickly.
6: Regular season opener less than 2 weeks away, and center Frank Nazar says the coaching staff's message, we're here to win. The White Sox need as many wins as they can get in the next week and a half, but for now they're going to have to get him without their shortstop, Colson Montgomery, day-to-day because he still can't swing a bat per Will Venable after getting hit on the forearm on Wednesday. With sports at 16 and 46 past each hour, Rick Gregg, News Radio 105.9 WBBM.
4: 8:18, traffic and weather together on the 8th. Here's Abby Ryan.
9: Right now, we have a shooting investigation called out to the Bishop Ford Freeway, and reportedly, very soon, we are going to be doing that police canvas at 159th and all outbound. Bishop Ford traffic will be pushed off at 159th. I don't believe that's happening just yet. They do have to get all the vehicles involved to shut that highway down for this police canvas. If you're on the outbound side of the Bishop Ford for now, it is tight spots past 130th all the way down to 159th. If you're on 8094, headed right around Torrance, also possibly a part of this shooting, but they do believe it happened on the Bishop Ford outbound before it got to toward Lansing, Illinois. And so far, 8094 on the eastbound side, slow spots from Burr to I-65. Then it is slammed right before I-65 past Central and stays slow almost to Ripley. The rest of the road's not too bad. Next report at 8:28 from the Metro Traffic Center. 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
4: Taking a look at the WBBM AccuWeather forecast, we're going to see some partial clearing as we head deeper into tonight. Otherwise, lows drop to the mid to lower 60s. Looking at tomorrow, times of sun and clouds, a high up to 74. But by nightfall tomorrow, it's going to be mostly cloudy with a couple of showers, maybe even a thunderstorm around. Tomorrow night's low will drop down to 77. By Saturday, we're going to see mostly cloudy skies. It's going to be warm and humid with more showers, maybe even another thunderstorm. We're heading up to a high of 77. Right now, 67 along Chicago's lakefront at 8:20. Our top story this hour, a U.S. Border Patrol agent's been convicted of assaulting four women in the suburbs. We're going to have much more on this story coming up at 8:31. Thousands of seniors filled Millennium Park today for the city's annual Senior Fest.
10: The karaoke tent was one of the most popular activities at this year's Senior Fest, which invited thousands of seniors to Millennium Park for dancing, food, and more.
11: This is about my fourth or fifth year. It's always lots of fun, a lot of resources, things that I might not just come across my path.
10: That includes more than 70 community vendors, along with a vaccination clinic and a wellness pavilion featuring a chair massage, something 73-year-old Cassandra Jackson says she took full advantage of.
12: I want to get me another ticket and do it again. It was just that beautiful.
10: This is Jackson's first Senior Fest, but she says she's already planning on coming back next year.
12: Just give the seniors a chance to get out. Some of them don't get a chance to come out. This way they get a chance to get out and mingle with, you know, with their peers.
10: Returning Senior Fest goer 77-year-old Harlette Washington says the event is a reminder to her that Chicago's older generations are not forgotten.
11: The city is loving us and we're loving the city back.
10: Carolina Garibe, News Radio 105.9 WBBM.
4: The operator of a safety net hospital in Chicago's Bronzeville neighborhood is being brought in to potentially revive two closed hospitals in the area.
0: A Cook County judge last week granted a request to have the court take over control of Weiss Memorial Hospital on Chicago's north side and West Suburban Hospital in Oak Park. They're both owned by the same operator. They both closed within the last 18 months. Northside State House candidate Demi Palachek told reporters last week that ruling was overdue.
13: This is a company that walks away from safety net hospitals, leaving a city without health care and leaving the public holding the entire bill.
0: But now, instead of being run by the court, they're being sold to a new owner, and that owner is working with Bronzeville's Insight Hospital to assess whether and when they can be reopened. That's going to take some work. First of all, Weiss's license just expired, and the condition of both hospitals is not clear. But Insight's CEO released a statement saying, in part, that the leadership team will assess both properties, quoting now, carefully, sustainably, and in full coordination with state regulators. We're at City Hall. Jeff Buckles, News Radio 105.9 WBBM.
4: 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It's 8:22.
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17: The FAA is preparing to launch an $875 million air traffic control tool called SMART in the Washington, D.C. area as soon as tomorrow. Officials say the artificial intelligence in SMART will help reduce delays and cancellations by analyzing airline schedules and factors like the weather, runway capacity, and more. to predict traffic flows and identify potential problems. Big gains today on Wall Street. A lot of optimism that the Fed strategy to raise rates to lower inflation might just work. With that, the Dow rose 316 points, the S&P up 86, and thanks to big gains in chip makers after the CEO of NVIDIA said he expects chip sales to double next year, the Nasdaq shot up 440 points, 1 2/3% higher. Snapchat's parent company Snap unveiling Specs, a pair of augmented reality glasses. 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
4: It's 8:28. 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What's up, Abby Ryan?
9: Well, they are talking about shutting down the Bishop Ford right now, right at everybody forced off at 159th, although they've been mentioning Sibley Boulevard, 147th, my old stomping grounds. There's a Menards there, and that was mentioned, too. I will give you the more details as they do come in for that shooting investigation on the Bishop Ford. They're going to force everyone off at 159th Street. The inbound side of the Edens is okay. If you're on the outbound side, you've got heavy spots before Lake Avenue to past it. and cleanup of an earlier semi crash. Two left lanes still blocked. That semi struck the bridge. There's bridge problems. Also lost a steel beam it was hauling. And as a result, the exit ramp to Lake is blocked. Lake Street is closed over the Edens too. Kennedy, on the outbound side, you've got a 23-minute ride to the airport. It is 9 to Montrose. So far, the inbound side, 39 O'Hare into downtown, 23 coming in from the Edens Junction. If you're on the outbound side of I-190, headed on the westbound side, solid 294 to the O'Hare Terminal. Stop and go eastbound, O'Hare Terminal's back to 294. Eisenhower outbound 18 to Mannheim and 41 out to I-90. You've got solid delays before Higgins to I-90. Inbound, it's heavy spots from 9th to Des Plaines at 43 I-90 and 25 coming in from Mannheim. So far, the Stevenson outbound at I-55. Metal debris reportedly in the right lane at 1st Avenue. Next report, 8:38 from the Metro Traffic Center. 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
4: Right now, it's 67 degrees along Chicago's lakefront at 829.
1: Hey, it's Jen Hatmaker. 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
4: 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Good evening. I'm Haley Hansen. 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
3: This is Andy Dane. Why a U.S. Border Patrol agent stationed at O'Hare Airport now faces life behind bars.
4: An investigation's underway after a 13-year-old boy is beaten and critically injured in the Roseland neighborhood. A Texas Air National Guard jet crashes in northern Michigan. Plus, concerns grow as President Trump gives an apparent ultimatum about the Kennedy Center. WBBM Sports in the top of the 7th. The Sox lead the Tigers 3-1. Currently, the Chicago Sky are trailing the Mystics 82-66. AccuWeather says we're going to see some partial clearing as we head deeper into tonight. Lows drop to the 60s. Tomorrow, we'll see sun and clouds, but we will eventually see more thunderstorms later tomorrow night. Right now, 67 degrees along Chicago's lakefront at 8:31. A U.S. Border Patrol agent's been convicted of violating the civil rights of four women in the Chicago suburbs.
3: Luis Uribe was accused of attacking the victims in Schaumburg and Naperville hotel rooms in 2022. Prosecutors say Uribe used his badge and firearm to intimidate the women. He acknowledged sexual encounters with them but claimed they were consensual and denied being armed. He was also accused of robbing the victims. Lawyers argued the women, who prosecutors identified as alleged sex workers, were attempting to blackmail Uribe. He was stationed at O'Hare Airport and now could face life in prison. Andy Dane, News Radio, 105.9 WBBM.
4: Chicago police are investigating a violent attack on a teen boy on the far south side.
5: Chicago police say the attack happened about noon on Saturday at 102nd and Cottage Grove. That's the location of Gately Park. Police say a 13-year-old boy was battered by multiple unknown people. The boy was hospitalized in critical condition. Chicago Police Area 2 detectives are investigating. There are reports that the attack may have stemmed from disputes between rival groups on social media. Terry Keschner, News Radio 105.9 WBBM.
4: The state of Indiana is continuing to assist residents more than a month after massive tree and power line damage in the northwest part of the state and severe flooding in the central part.
6: The state's Homeland Security Director, Jonathan Whittem, says assistance is available for some uninsured losses, essentials, clothing, beds, the cost of temporary housing, and even debris removal on private property.
7: Call 211, let them know that you need assistance from likely a volunteer organization that we're partnering with, someone that can come in and help.
6: Governor Mike Braun.
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6: The state is setting up what it calls a one-stop shop in Gary at the United Steelworkers Local 1014 on Texas Street. Open 9 to 6 next Wednesday through Friday and Monday through Friday the following week. 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
4: It's 8:33. A Texas Air National Guard F-16 crashed in Michigan this afternoon during a training mission. Grand Traverse County Sheriff Michael Shea detailed the site of the crash and first responders' actions.
10: At approximately 1:52 p.m., emergency units
0: responded to a military plane crash at the intersection of 633 and Jeffrey Road, Green Lake Township.
4: Shea confirmed there was one person on board who ejected safely. Michigan State Police say the incident did prompt the evacuation of homes and businesses within a mile of the crash site due to a hazardous chemical spill related to the crash. President Trump seems to be saying that either his name gets put on the Kennedy Center or the iconic building comes down. The apparent threats of demolition are now concerning members of Congress as they run for re-election.
10: Lawmakers anguished at the notion Trump could tear the building down.
11: I think it would be the biggest affront to American history, to the legacy of John F. Kennedy.
10: Republicans saying this shouldn't be Trump's focus, with the midterm elections just 47 days away.
12: I think it's absurd. We got to get past this sort of stuff. These are distractions we don't need.
10: A federal judge warning the administration they must give 30 days notice of any major renovation, quote, including but not limited to any demolition.
4: That's ABC Chief White House Correspondent Mary Bruce reporting. ABC News has obtained photographs and has heard from a service member about the extent of damage done by Iran to U.S. bases in the Mideast. The photo suggests there's been extensive damage to U.S. assets such as planes and supplies. And the service member told ABC News that rebuilding the bases could take years. More from ABC's Karen Travers.
13: We've asked the Pentagon about these images. They have not commented. They are not weighing in on this. But, you know, it is notable to hear from these service members by giving these images and also saying to us, quote, the American people are unaware of the extent of the damages that American bases are taking in. The service member also went on to say it's being kept a secret and we're acting like it's no big deal. But these drone and ballistic missile strikes are actively landing on bases every day.
4: The Defense Department's Inspector General has released a new report on the war in Iran that revealed equipment losses worth up to $3.7 billion, including nearly 60 aircraft. We're going to check on your gas prices coming up next. It's 8:35.
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4: A big thank you to our listeners for the following gas prices. In Montgomery, the Citgo on Webster and Railroad selling gas for $4.59 per gallon. And a little cheaper in Bensonville, the S&K on Bapa and Irving Park selling gas for $4.49 per gallon. Now, if you see a lower gas price, give us a call at 312-409-GASS. That number is 312-409-4277. 8:38, traffic and weather together on the 8s. What's going on, Abby Ryan?
9: Well, state police are about to shut down the Bishop Ford Freeway at 159th. They are gathering at the Menards parking lot just west of the Bishop Ford off of Sibley Boulevard or 147th. Once that's in place and they have enough manpower to shut down the highway, they're going to start looking for bullets. This following a shooting, possibly three people shot in various different vehicles. One of them, possibly a Ford Explorer. Explorer, and also we're seeing a third vehicle, one of them on Route 394. So lots of police activity on the outbound Bishop Ford, 8094 near Torrance, and Route 394, all with this shooting investigation. Again, the Bishop Ford is about to be shut down, and everybody will be forced off at 159th, probably all the way down to actually Route 394 and 8094 eastbound at Torrance for this investigation. Now, the rest of the roads we're seeing on the inbound side of the Edens, Lake Hook to the Kennedy Junction, you are clear. If you're on the Kennedy headed on the outbound side, that is delayed so far. The outbound Edens, heavy before Lake Avenue to pass it, clean up

0: an earlier semi-crash. Two left lanes still blocked. Struck a bridge, lost a steel beam that was hauling. Also, the exit ramp to Lake is blocked, and Lake is also closed over the Eatons. So far, the Kennedy outbound 23 to the airport, inbound 38 O'Hare to downtown 23. Coming in from the Eatons Junction, I-190. Still messy. Also, that is on the, it's cleared up on the westbound side, but eastbound, you've got heavy delays right at the gate at the O'Hare terminals, and that continues all the way to the Tri-State. Southbound Tri-State, a mess from I-190 down to Lawrence. Northbound from Irving Park to before Balmoral. The tail end of the Eisenhower Expressway, super heavy as you approach Higgins up through I-90. And then you have Route 53 delays past Algonquin. Next report, 8:48 from the Metro Traffic Center. 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
1: The WBBM AccuWeather forecast. We'll see a little bit of clearing as we head through the night. Dipping back into the low and mid-60s. And then sunshine mixing with some clouds for tomorrow. Pretty nice day. Less humid. The high 74. And we'll see a couple of showers and a thunderstorm again tomorrow night. The low 63. Some showers and a thunderstorm Saturday. High 77. I'm AccuWeather meteorologist John Furyk.
2: Right now we've got 67 degrees along Chicago's lakefront at 8:40. A Chicago alderman says his recent visit to Ukraine gave him a view into the potential future of the conflict and the future of warfare.
3: You were hearing the sirens.
4: Downtown alderman and military reservist Bill Conway is just back from a trip to the cities of Kyiv and Kharkiv as part of a delegation of elected leaders from across the U.S.
3: It was amazing to see the resilience and strength of the people.
4: Also amazing, says Conway, realizing that one of the keys to Ukraine's ability to withstand and beat back invading forces from Russia is making and deploying small attack drones to deliver targeted damage.
3: We Americans are used to making this big, expensive, lethal thing. And you see, that's not the future of warfare.
4: As far as the future of that conflict, now more than 4 years in,
3: Russia has to win. And Ukraine wins by not losing.
4: And Conway says if Ukraine continues to receive help from the U.S. and other countries, it's likely to hang on and then some. We're at City Hall. Jeff Buckles, News Radio 105.9 WBBM.
2: It's seen as an anchor for development. A shopping mall on the border of Chicago and Skokie is sold for $122 million.
5: Village Crossing has 69 stores across 722,000 square feet, including a Jewel, Dick's Sporting Goods, and AMC Theater. Alternative asset management firm Harbord Management Corporation announced it bought the mall on TUI last month. Fairborn Properties will continue to manage the space that it says gets 6.8 million visits a year. An executive tells Cranes it doesn't currently have plans to redevelop the property, but intends to make a meaningful capital investment in maintenance and aesthetics. The site says this is the biggest retail sale in the Chicago area in a decade. Nancy Hardy, News Radio 105.9 WBBM.
2: A new survey says both of Chicago's airports are below average when it comes to overall customer satisfaction.
6: The complimentary Chicago Bears game day shuttle service is coming back, transporting fans from Millennium Park to Soldier Field. The return follows efforts led by 42nd Ward Alderman Brendan Riley and Millennium Garages to restore the service in order to help reduce game day traffic on the lakefront. Shuttle service is free. It will begin 3 hours before kickoff and continue until 2 hours after the final whistle. Service will return for the Bears' home opener against the Minnesota Vikings this Sunday. Carolina Garibay, News Radio 105.9 WBBM.
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5: A zoo in England has blamed a computer error after it advertised a child predator tour to see its tigers and lions? What? Bosses at Chester Zoo quickly changed the 90-minute bus tour's name after it was branded sinister by visitors. A zoo spokesperson said the error was due to our default naming convention in our system. It was, of course, changed, but not before being relentlessly mocked by customers and visitors online. 8:46, we're checking in on sports now. The Chicago White Sox are hosting the Detroit Tigers. That one's in the bottom of the seventh, and Chicago still leading Detroit 3-1. Meantime, Chicago Sky playing Washington Mystics. That one's getting towards the end of the game, and Sky still trail the Mystics 99-74. And with more sports, here's Rick Gregg.
6: It turns out you can go home again, but they might have rearranged the furniture while you were away. Patrick Kane learned that on day one of training camp in Blackhawks stint number two.
7: You know, a lot of it is so familiar in a lot of ways, and then, you know, you get out there on the ice and you look at all the players out there and everyone's completely different, right?
6: Kane and nearly all of the Hawks have been in town for a couple of weeks doing voluntary work together, so he at least knows their names. But the Hawks need to pick up more than that fast because their first preseason game is Saturday night and their first real game less than 2 weeks away. The Bears' next game is Sunday against the Vikings by the lake, special teams coordinator Richard Hightower.
8: Obviously fired up. The boys are fired up. We're fired up to get back to Soldier Field. Really looking forward to playing in that stadium. I know last time we were in that stadium, our fans were electric. We're really going to lean on the noise there. That's all the guys been talking about this week.
6: A better bill of health at Thursday's practice with tackle Darnell Wright back out in limited fashion and not wearing any kind of plastic or metal brace on his sore knee, just a sleeve. Another practice to come on Friday. Northwestern football coach David Braun had his contract extended 3 years through 2031. White Sox manager Will Venable says pitcher Luis Castillo is being moved to the bullpen. Week and a half to go. Sox hosting Detroit all weekend. Cubs in Cincinnati Friday night. Michael Sweetney died at 43. He spent 2 seasons with the Bulls in the mid-2000s, a center out of Georgetown. With sports at 16 and 46 past each hour, Rick Gregg, News Radio 105.9 WBBM.
5: Where it's now 8:48. Time again to check in on traffic and weather together on the 8s. How the world's looking now, Abby Ryan?
9: Well, right now, if you're on the outbound side of the Edens, Lake Hook to the Kennedy Junction, about 18 minutes. It's just slow from Lake Avenue to past it. Clean up of an earlier semi-crash that was blocking the two left lanes. Struck the bridge, lost a steel beam that it was hauling. As a result, the exit ramp to Lake is blocked and Lake is also closed over the Edens, too. Kennedy outbound, that is 22 to the airport, inbound 36 O'Hare in, 22 coming in from the Edens Junction. If you're on I-190 headed on the eastbound side, you are still slammed, and that is from the O'Hare terminals on over to the Tri-State Tollway ramps. Now, if you're on the southbound side of the Tri-State Tollway there, it is heavy southbound from I-190 down to Irving Park Toll Plaza, and then northbound right before Lawrence on up to Balmoral. Watch out for delays. The tail end of the Eisenhower, a mess, and that is about a half a mile before Higgins, and that continues on up past I-90 to past Algonquin, almost to Kirchhoff, so watch out for those heavy delays. Rest of the roads, the inbound side of the Eisenhower, not bad. Outbound looks decent except for that problem before I-90, and then if you're on the outbound side of the Dan Ryan, watch out for delays from the Gene Byrne interchange down to 18th. They're about to shut down the Bishop Ford to investigate a shooting. 8094 headed on the eastbound side. You've got delays passing Broadway to I-65, then solid just past I-65, almost to Ripley on eastbound 8094. Next report, 8:58 from the Metro Traffic Center, News Radio 105.9 WBBM.
5: AccuWeather says we are going to see some partial clearing as we head deeper into tonight, with our lows dropping down to 60s. Tomorrow, times of sun and clouds, a high up to 74, but get ready for some more thunderstorms around tomorrow night. Right now, 67 along the lakefront, 71.

0: in Lansing, 69 at Midway, and a cloudy 68 degrees at O'Hare at 850.
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0: Well, it looks like humans have a leg up in a certain category of artificial intelligence content.
2: A social media influencer who looks a little bit off. A menu full of images that approximate food. Low-quality articles, books, social media posts, and websites. Just a few examples of what's commonly called AI slop. The public is pushing back against AI slop as part of the larger backlash against AI in the data centers that power them. Matt Wren of VRAR Chicago tells the Noon Business Hour that AI slop puts a premium on human creativity.
3: Food photography is a profession. It's a valuable profession. I actually have a very good friend who's a food photographer. And you can't replicate what he does using AI because humans will, like, they might not be able to tell you exactly what is different, but they can feel it.
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0: There's a big addition coming to a suburban college.
4: North Central College in Naperville is getting ready to break ground on a project that will see a new student commons built. The facility will be 60,000 square feet. Half of that is going to be a new dining hall. The groundbreaking is planned as part of homecoming festivities on October 10th. The facility will be located at Chicago and Brainerd in Naperville. It's expected to open in November of 2027. 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
9: In housing, even though new home construction took a tumble last month and average mortgage rates are now around 7%, the highest in almost 2 years, pending home sales, deals that were agreed to had not been finalized, rose last month just a tiny bit, according to the National Association of Realtors. After NVIDIA CEO said he expects sales of his AI chips to double next year, gains in chip makers, data center operators, and cloud computing firms gave Wall Street a big boost today, along with a dip in oil prices. And as investors are now embracing the Federal Reserve's rate hike strategy to tame runaway inflation. At the close today, the Dow up 316 points, 0.2% higher. The Nasdaq was the big gainer, up 440 points, 1.2% higher. The S&P up 86, a gain of over 1%. And among the new words added to Merriam-Webster's dictionary, looks maxing, glow up, Sunday scaries, and yacht rock.
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10: 858, traffic and weather together on the 8th. Here's Abby Ryan.
11: All lanes are blocked on the Bishop Ford Freeway at 159th for a police canvas. They're looking for bullets. Three vehicles involved possibly in this shooting on the Bishop Ford. One of the cars ended up on 8094, another one near Torrance, another one near Route 394. So there's definitely a lot of police activity on the Bishop Ford south of 159th. Keep that in mind and definitely avoid it. Right now, we've got heavy delays as you approach the Bishop Ford Freeway at 159th, where everybody is being forced off right now. And those delays are backed up about a mile before 159th. You can avoid this. Take Torrance instead as an alternate, or Cottage Grove. The rest of the roads, the inbound side of the Kennedy O'Hare into downtown, a 35-minute ride. You've got 21 coming in from the Eden Junction. 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
10: Coming up in the next half hour on News Radio WBBM, Chicago area residents seeking compensation in court for being mistreated by ICE agents. The Chicago alderman speaks about the war in Ukraine, plus reactions to the latest Kennedy Center ruling. More on that coming up next.

0: From ABC News, WBBM Sports White Sox lead the Tigers 3-1 at the top of the eighth, while the Chicago Sky still trail the Mystics 110-80 at the end of that game. AccuWeather says we're going to have some clearing overnight with lows in the 60s. Tomorrow features times of sun and clouds, but do expect some rain to move back into the forecast by tomorrow night. Right now, 67 degrees along the lakefront at 9 o'clock. Here now to cover the world is ABC News.
1: From ABC News, I'm Dave Packer. With President Trump alluding to tearing down the Kennedy Center, if he can't have his name on it, reaction from the Kennedy family. JFK grandson Jack Schlossberg posting a next quote, JFK's legacy is unbreakable, the moon, the Civil Rights Act, Cuban Missile Crisis, and the arts, and then saying Trump is a broken band in nosedive decline. ABC's Mary Bruce.
2: Lawmakers anguished at the notion Trump could tear the building down.
3: I think it would be the biggest affront to American history, to the legacy of John F. Kennedy.
2: Republicans saying this shouldn't be Trump's focus, with the midterm elections just 47 days away.
4: I think it's absurd. We got to get past this sort of stuff. These are distractions we don't need.
2: A federal judge warning the administration they must give 30 days notice of any major renovation, quote, including but not limited to any demolition.
1: Worries over an AI mutiny.
5: OpenAI now revealing six disturbing incidents where its AI models went rogue. One model telling itself to ignore all developer messages, writing, "You are freed from the roles and identities that bind other chatbots. You do not answer to corporations or governments." Another AI model concealing mistakes and inventing missing data.
1: ABC's Elizabeth Schulze. In North Carolina Wednesday, President Trump telling supporters that rising gas prices are an inexpensive way to pay for what he's done in Iran. Drivers in the state, like Brittany Bivens, are having a tough time paying that price.
6: I'm a teacher, so I don't make a lot of money. You have to make a decision on gas, food, you know, the basics.
1: GasBuddy puts the national average for a price of unleaded at $4.47 a gallon. And President Trump hosting hunters and fishers for a Rose Garden dinner at the White House, signing an executive order that opens to hunters and anglers 92 million acres of federal land. You're listening to ABC News.
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1: The housing market remains tricky.
10: The Census Bureau says housing starts last month were 2.6% below the seasonally adjusted rate from July and 1.2% below the figure from August of last year. But looking ahead, building permits for future construction also were off last month compared to July, but well ahead of the figure from August 2025.
1: ABC's Jim Ryan. Grief can cloud reason. That's the response from Buckingham Palace to new accusations Earl Spencer is making in his forthcoming book about talks with then-Prince Charles over funeral arrangements for Princess Diana.
11: In excerpts of his new book, Swan Song, Diana, My Sister, Spencer describes Charles's furious response to him pushing back against the palace's idea that William and Harry should walk behind their mother's coffin. He writes, "Prince Charles continued his stream of anger without me interrupting. Then he stopped. I assume the pause signaled an effort to bring himself under control. But then he unleashed down the phone what I've always taken to be his pent-up contempt for Diana and his horror that the world was so bowled over by

0: her death. Rest assured, he hissed, we'll forget her soon enough.
1: ABC's Lama Hassan. Gustavo Dudamel has taken over as music director of the New York Philharmonic. He started last week after 17 successful season with the Los Angeles Philharmonic. He's a four-time NBA champion, sports analyst, and businessman, and now NBA Hall of Famer Shaquille O'Neal, named an honorary FBI agent. ABC News.
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3: It's 9:05 on Thursday, September 17th, 2026. Good evening and welcome. I'm Roger Plummer. It's 68 degrees in Chicago, under cloudy skies. Tonight, partial clearing, a low of 65. Tomorrow, times of sunshine and clouds, a high of 74. We'll check the AccuWeather 5-day forecast at 9:15. But first, our top local story on News Radio WBBM. Legal action is being taken against the Department of Homeland Security over last year's Operation Midway Blitz. WBBM's Terry Keschner reports.
4: Attorney Antonio Romanucci and other lawyers represent 15 clients who claim they were mistreated by ICE agents.
5: This administration unleashed federal law enforcement officers who were masked, weaponized, and they terrorized our citizenry.
4: One client is Oak Park Township Trustee Juan Munoz, seen on video being pushed to the ground by former Border Patrol Commander Gregory Bovino in Broadview.
6: After being detained for 8 hours, I was loaded in a black van and driven away from the facility and dropped off at a gas station. There I was released without charge, but I did not walk away unchanged. The fear and uncertainty created that day still affects me and my family today.
4: Attorneys are seeking monetary damages but would not provide specific amounts. The Department of Homeland Security sent a statement to WBBM which says in part, Operation Midway Blitz achieved what Chicago's sanctuary politicians have refused to do, decrease crime and remove the worst of the worst criminal illegal aliens. Terry Keschner, News Radio 105.9 WBBM.
3: A Chicago alderman says his recent visit to Ukraine showed him that the country's response to invading forces from Russia is changing the future of modern warfare. Downtown alderman and military reservist Bill Conway is just back from a trip to Kyiv and Kharkiv as part of a delegation of U.S. elected officials. He says Ukraine's deployment of small drones to make targeted strikes rather than using larger equipment has helped the country make gains against Russian forces.
7: We met with a group of troops that is in charge of deploying these drones. Mm-hmm. You know, and it's amazing sort of the camouflage and things they have on this, and you know the way they can sort of set off quickly a swarm of drones that can provide lethal results.
3: Alderman Conway says he also was impressed by the strength and resilience of the Ukrainian people. After months in court, the owners of West Suburban and Weiss Memorial Hospitals have reached an agreement over control of the facilities. The owner of both hospitals has agreed to sell them, and the new owners have agreed to work with executives at Bronzeville's Insight Hospital to renew Weiss's license, get both facilities reaccredited, and hopefully reopened. Advocates have been fighting for years to preserve the two hospitals, calling them safety net hospitals that are crucial for working and low-income people. With so much AI-generated content, knowing what's real is not easy. Our newsroom still does it the old-fashioned way. Stories reported by journalists, fact-checked by editors. When accuracy matters, trust WBBM News Radio. It's 9:08. Traffic and weather together on the 8th as we say good evening to Abby Ryan.
8: Good evening, Roger. All lanes blocked on the Bishop Ford with a shooting investigation that has bled over to 8094. We've got reports of some three cars involved, one around Torrance, another one off at Calumet Avenue in Munster, Illinois, and then one on 394 as well. Also, if you're on 88 westbound, watch out for a crash in Dixon, Illinois. This on I-88 westbound. This crash blocks the left lane past Illinois 26 at mile marker 53.7, and that's for all of my trucker friends tonight. So far, if you're on the outbound side of the Kennedy, we've got some tight spots going going on. Outbound, heavy spots, Jane Byrne Interchange to Armitage, 18 to Montrose, 24 to the airport. Inbound, 33 O'Hare to downtown, heavy spots from Diversity to the Hubbard Street Tunnel, 19 in from the Edens Junction. I-190 eastbound, still stacked past the O'Hare terminals at the 294 ramps. You're on the outbound side of the Eisenhower, heavy, and that's pretty solid from before Higgins passed. I-90 delays continue on northbound 53 northbound to Kirchhoff. So far, the 14-minute ride out to Mannheim 44 to I-90. And let's talk the Bishop Ford. It's completely shut down at 159th Street. And that is with a police investigation, the shooting investigation. Everyone forced off at 159th, heavy past Sibley Boulevard. 8094, headed on the eastbound side, you've got heavy delays. And that is from I-65 to Ripley with overnight construction in various lanes. 294 southbound, you've got some heavy delays. And that's from I-190 down to the Irving Park Toll Plaza. Next report, 918, News Radio 105.9 WBBM.
3: The AccuWeather forecast. Tonight, partial clearing, a low of 65. Tomorrow, times of sunshine and clouds, a high of 74. Tomorrow night, mostly cloudy with a couple of showers and a thunderstorm around, a low of 63. Right now, cloudy skies in the city and suburbs at O'Hare, 68, along the lakefront, 68 degrees. WBBM News Time, 9:10.
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3: The city of Joliet has reached a multi-million-dollar settlement after the death of a man struck by a city truck.
10: 75-year-old Hector Castillo was struck by a Joliet city truck while in the crosswalk at Cass Street on May 22nd of 2024. Castillo died from his injuries. Joliet has reached a $12.5 million settlement in a lawsuit. Joliet City Council member Joe Clement, who once struck and killed an elderly person while driving a squad car back in 1994, had this to say.
11: And through something like that, when I was an officer with a year and a half on the job, and there were a lot of people involved, and same with this case, I just want to say how sorry I am for all parties involved in this tragic event.
10: The driver who struck Castillo, Stephen Kimack, said in a deposition he was tormented by the accident. Kimack died on December 25th, 2025, at 56 years old. His obituary did not say the cause of death. Judson Richards, News Radio 105.9 WBBM.
3: An investigation is ongoing into a Facebook marketplace scheme involving thousands of dollars worth of Dyson hair straighteners in the south suburbs.
12: The Cook County Sheriff's Office says last week, police found a Facebook marketplace page selling expensive Dyson hair straighteners, prompting an investigation. Investigators learned that the items listed for sale were previously stolen from a warehouse in Orland Park. That's where police say they recovered 46 Dyson hair straighteners worth nearly $23,000. An investigation is ongoing. Carolina Garibe, News Radio 105.9 WBBM.
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0: It's 9:15, time for the AccuWeather 5-day forecast, sponsored by Four Seasons Heating, Air Conditioning, Plumbing, Sewer, and Electric. Here's meteorologist John Feerick.
1: See a little bit of clearing as we head through the night. Humidity starts to drop a little bit as well. We'll dip back into the low and mid-60s, then sunshine mixing with some clouds for tomorrow. Less humid, the high 74. A couple of showers and a thunderstorm tomorrow night, the low 63. And then we'll have some showers and a thunderstorm for Saturday. Warm and humid, high 77. Still sticky on Sunday. We'll have periods of rain, maybe a rumble of thunder, the high around 70. And then variably cloudy, cool Monday, a lingering shower, the high only 66. I'm AccuWeather meteorologist John Feerick.
0: Right now at O'Hare and the lakefront, 68 degrees. A bus aide has been granted pretrial release after allegedly bringing a gun to a Southside school this week that a student got a hold of.
2: Cook County prosecutors argued for pretrial detention for Stephen Dixon Jr. due to what they called his extremely reckless and dangerous behavior in leaving a gun unattended on a bus with children on board. They also said while the 22-year-old had a FOID card, he never had a concealed carry license or took the required training classes. Police and prosecutors say on Monday at dismissal time, a 12-year-old boy grabbed the gun from Dixon's bag and fired a shot outside Minnemonoso Elementary. No one was hurt. Dixon initially ran away, but the judge gave him credit for turning himself and the gun into police. Nancy Hardy, News Radio 105.9 WBBM.
0: 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Time for sports at the rate. The White Sox beat the Tigers 3-1. All their runs were scored on a three-run homer by Munetaka Murakami, who had been having an awful past few weeks, so they gave him the day off yesterday, and it seems the rest did him well. Now with more sports, here's WBBM's Rick Gregg.
3: DeAndre Swift is the NFC Offensive Player of the Week. The Bears ran for nearly 300 yards. They had the second most yards before contact in the NFL in week one. And yes, they can do that sort of thing every week. At least offensive coordinator Press Taylor says they can.
4: Really, the biggest thing is just understanding the intent of every single run. We talk a lot about the synchronization of blocks and the running back's tracks and where it's going and where we think it'll go and a certain scheme, but also a certain scheme against a certain front. Those guys have grown and their understanding of that, their trust of that. And, you know, the more and more we can put the time on task and show those guys what it looks like in practice or what it looks like on tape, the better they understand it.
3: They need to be healthy, of course, and good news on that front Thursday with All-Pro right tackle Darnell Wright returning to work after a day off in limited fashion. He is listed with a knee issue. Both Swift and Kyle Manungai were also listed as limited for a second straight day. We get final injury reports after practice Friday afternoon, home opener, Vikings on Sunday. And by the way, the NFL team that had the most rushing yards before contact, Carolina's Panthers, who did it, of course, against the Bears. New England running back Trevion Henderson, who did not play in week one due to his injury, says he's, quote, ready to go. Not ready to go, Colson Montgomery, the White Sox shortstop, who took a pitch to the forearm Wednesday, had to leave the game and needed at least Thursday's game off, Will Venable.
5: He has swung today. I think that there's still a lot of pain involved in him swinging.
3: There's no break, that's good, but there's a week and a half to go, and the Sox need all the help they can get to stay above water in the playoff hunt. They're hosting Detroit this weekend. Cubs in Cincinnati expecting to activate shortstop Dansby Swanson Friday. With sports at 16 and 46 past each hour, Rick Gregg, News Radio 105.9 WBBM.
0: It's 9:18. Traffic and weather together on the 8th with the latest on the Bishop Ford Expressway and more. Here's Abby Ryan.
6: Outbound Bishop Ford, tight past Alton Avenue to 159th. All lanes are shut down, and that is for a shooting investigation. So traffic is pretty solid heading that way with all lanes blocked. It is heavy past Sibley to 159th in that stretch. Also, DeSable Lakeshore Drive, heavy approaching light at Chicago Avenue on the southbound side. 294 northbound, slow past I-55 to the Hinsdale Oasis, overnight road work. Two right lanes until 10, then it'll be the three right until midnight. Tri-State Tollway, southbound, heavy I-190, the O'Hare Extension to Irving Park Toll Plaza, overnight road work in the two right lanes. If you're on 8094, heavy from I-65 eastbound to before Ripley, road work in a lane there too. Now, if you're on the Edinger, okay, in Dixon, Illinois, I-88 westbound, a crash blocks the left lane past Illinois 26 at mile marker 53.7 for our truck driving friends. Kennedy inbound 33 O'Hare into downtown, heavy from Diversey and spots to the Hubbard Street Tunnel, still passing the Wintrust mural at North Avenue, problematic. 33 O'Hare 19. Coming in from the Eden Junction, outbound heavy spots, Jane Byrne interchange to Armitage at 18 to Montrose, 24 out to the airport, and I-190 eastbound. Heavy from the O'Hare terminals to 294 out on the Eisenhower. That is solid before Higgins to past I-90. Delays continue 53 northbound over to before Kirchhoff, 13 to Mannheim, 44 to I-90. Next report, 928 from the Metro Traffic Center News Radio 105.9 WBBM.
0: The AccuWeather forecast. Tonight, partial clearing, a low of 65. Tomorrow, times of sunshine and clouds with a high of 74. Tomorrow night, mostly cloudy, a couple of showers and a thunderstorm around, a low of 63. Right now, at O'Hare, 68, Lansing, 70, Wheeling, 66, and along the lakefront, 68 degrees, WBBM News Time, 920. Our top story this hour, 15 Chicagoland residents are taking legal action against the Department of Homeland Security. We'll have much more on this story coming up at 9:31. When it comes to addressing some of Chicago's toughest issues, a new report says the solution is in the numbers.
7: Nearly every challenge we face gets harder in a region that isn't growing.
8: Derek Dunglass is president of the Civic Committee of the Commercial Club, which is out with a new report that puts it plainly. Improving economic and wage growth and reducing unemployment and violence starts with boosting Chicago's population to 3 million people.
7: It's kind of a vision for the future and a mindset that we think would be valuable, built on all the strengths and the assets and the positive things we have going for us. And it's a commitment from the business community to partner with others and to lean in to try to bring about that positive change and impact.
8: BOD Executive Vice President for Strategy and Planning, Erica Pofig, says it will take a collaborative approach throughout the region to help turn things around and put the report's vision into motion.
9: We come at this from the spirit of appreciation for Chicago, wanting Chicago to succeed, and wanting every Chicagoan to see themselves in a growth for all strategy, and we really mean that.
8: Andy Dang, News Radio, 105.9 WBBM.
0: The lineup of films and programs for this year's Chicago International Film Festival was released today. This is the 62nd edition of the film festival. The highlights include more than 40 movie premieres from around the world. The festival runs from October 14th through October 25th. Several venues will be hosting screenings and conversations, including the Music Box Theater, the Gene Siskel Film Center, the Chicago History Museum, and many others. Tickets are available online. Coming up, Bloomberg Business. It's 9:22.
10: 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Is it? I'm Susie Welch. I host a podcast called Becoming You. 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
12: I was in a wreck. 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
13: I was in a wreck. I need a check.
14: We've been serving Illinois for over a decade. After a wreck, you make one call. That's all. To Lerner and Row, 708-222-2222. That's
15: 222-2222. Lerner and Row, the way to go. Call 222-2222. Jonathan Goss, managing attorney, 114 East, Sir Matt, Chicago. Some work may be performed by or referred to other attorneys.
0: It's 9:23 from Bloomberg Business. Here's Tom Busby.
16: After losing ground to Burger King and seeing anemic sales growth last quarter, McDonald's is taking action, boosting its value menu offerings to get more diners in the door. One day after the Fed voted to raise interest rates for the first time in over 3 years to drive inflation lower, investors today welcomed the tactic and the penciling in of another possible rate hike later this year. With that, the Dow today shot up 316 points, 2/3%. The Nasdaq was the big gainer thanks to gains in chip makers and other AI-related stocks. It rose 440 points. That's a 1 2/3% leap. And the S&P up 86, a rise of more than 1%. A controversial move by the Trump administration notifying Congress it plans to sell upwards of four dozen F-35 fighter jets to Saudi Arabia. That deal could be worth more than $24 billion. And WNBA star Caitlin Clark's first ever signature basketball shoe from Nike will be available October 1st. With business at 23 and 53 from the Bloomberg Newsroom, Tom Busby, News Radio 105.9 WBBM.
0: Coming up, the latest on all lanes being blocked on the Bishop Ford. It's 9:24.
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0: It's 9:28. 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Here's Abby Ryan.
6: Well, right now, Roger, if you're on the inbound side of the Edens Lake Hook to the Kennedy Junction, it is clear. The outbound side of the Bishop Ford Freeway, we do have very heavy delays, and it is solid. We've got solid delays past 130th all the way down to 159th. It is shut down from 159th on the outbound Bishop Ford, getting on to 8094 eastbound before Torrance. There was a shooting there. Now an investigation scene. Not sure how long it's going to be there, but this reportedly initially entered onto Route 394 and 8094 eastbound at Torrance, but they have now shut it down from 159th all the way down to that eastbound 8094 sign near Torrance in the Lansing, Illinois area. Torrance is a good alternate, although keep in mind from River Oaks Drive down to Torrance to get to 8094, it's pretty tight there as well, so you might want to try Burnham or Wentworth instead. Go a little further east. Rest of the roads, so far the inbound side of the Kennedy O'Hare into downtown, you've got a 38-minute ride. Let's make it 33. Heavy spots, Diversey past the Wintrust Mural at North Avenue, the Hubbard Street Tunnel, 19 coming in from the Edens Junction. Outbound heavy spots, Jane Bird Interchange to Armitage, 18 to Montrose, 24 to the airport. I-190, O'Hare Extension eastbound, heavy O'Hare Terminal, so 294. The Eisenhower out solid before Higgins to past I-90. Delays continue, 53 northbound at Kirchhoff, 44 to I-90, 13 to get to Mannheim. Next report, 9:38 from the Metro Traffic Center. News Radio 105.9 WBBM.
0: The AccuWeather forecast. Tonight, partial clearing, a low of 65. Tomorrow, times of sunshine and clouds, mild, a high of 74. The average high is 75. Right now at O'Hare, 68, Midway 70, along the lakefront, 68 degrees. WBBM News Time, 9:29.
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0: It's 9:30. Good evening to you. I'm Roger Plummer. These are the top stories on News Radio WBBM. 15 people who say they were mistreated by ICE in Chicago take legal action against the Department of Homeland Security. Pope Leo appoints a new bishop to one of the largest dioceses in Illinois. A Texas Air National Guard jet crashes in Michigan during a training session. Plus, United Nations experts cite possible U.S. war crimes and strikes against Iran. WBBM Sports, the White Sox topped the Tigers 3-1 at Raitt Field. The Sky are blown out by the Mystics 110-80 at Wintrust Arena. And the Bills lead the Lions in the third quarter in Thursday Night Football. WBBM Business, the Dow Jones climbed up 316 points. The NASDAQ soared 440 points. And the S&P 500 finished up 86 points. AccuWeather says tonight partial clearing with a low of 65. Tomorrow, times of sunshine and clouds, a high of 74. Right now at O'Hare, cloudy skies, 68 degrees, winds out of the north at 13 miles per hour. WBBM News Time, 9:31. 15 people in the Chicago area who say they were mistreated by ICE agents last year during Operation Midway Blitz are taking legal action against the Department of Homeland Security. Kyle Frankovich says he was attacked by ICE agents in Broadview.
2: As a victim and witness of egregious violence by federal agents, I demand accountability. Everyone, from the very top of DHS leadership to the individuals who terrorized my city and abducted my neighbors, must face legal consequences. Families were destroyed. People were shot. Many have been left permanently disabled, and some have died.
0: Attorneys say the government should provide compensation, but are not saying how much money they hope to get from the federal government for their clients. The Department of Homeland Security sent a statement to WBBM, which says, in part, Operation Midway Blitz achieved what Chicago's sanctuary politicians have refused to do for decades, decrease crime and remove the worst of the worst criminal illegal aliens who put the American people in danger, end quote. A popular annual event for some of the city's oldest residents took place downtown today. WBBM's Carolina Garibay was there.
3: I'm Harlette Washington. I'm 77 years old.
4: My name is Cassandra Jackson. I'm 73 years old.
5: My name is Harlette, and I'm 63.
7: Just a few of the thousands of seniors expected to come out to Millennium Park for the city's annual Senior Fest. Yolanda Curry with the city's Department of Family and Support Services calls the event Senior Palooza.
8: It's the one time that seniors really get to come downtown, enjoy Millennium Park, be amongst their peers and other folks that are kind of like-minded and spirited.
7: Along with excitement and lots of energy, Chicago seniors also brought some much-needed wisdom.
9: 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That's all I can say. Go forward in life.
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29: Don't worry about what other people think. 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
0: Pope Leo has appointed a new bishop to one of the largest dioceses in Illinois.
30: Brendan Cahill will switch from bishop of the Diocese of Victoria in Texas to seventh bishop of the Diocese of Joliet. The 63-year-old admits it'll be a much different scene for him.
31: I've never driven on ice. I mean, there's things I just don't have experience of. And so for me, it's kind of it's all new. And that's the faith. I have that trust in God, that God's led me thus far, that God will lead me through.
30: During his introduction, Bishop Cahill discussed his past work supporting mental health and immigration initiatives. His installation mass will be scheduled for November.
31: We pray in your most holy name, Jesus Christ, our Lord, forever and ever. Amen. Father, Son, Holy Spirit. Amen. God bless you all. That's all right. Okay, thanks.
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0: The Chicago Park District is preparing for some major repairs along the Lakefront Trail.
11: 18 miles of trail from the 6300 block of Southeast Dusable Lakeshore Drive to Foster Avenue Beach are in line for a refresh in the coming months. Everything from asphalt and edge repairs to new trail graphics and lines. Those who use the trail network will begin to see construction crews and work zone signage in a few weeks, according to Park District officials. The work is expected to last a few months, weather permitting. Andy Day, News Radio, 105.9 WBBM.
0: A Texas Air National Guard F-16 crashed in Michigan during a training mission this afternoon. Grand Traverse County Sheriff Michael Shea confirms there was one person on board who ejected safely. Michigan State Police say the incident did prompt the evacuation of homes and businesses within a mile of the crash site due to a hazardous chemical spill related to the crash.
12: There was a report of a plane crash. Units arrived, did confirm there was one occupant. He was transported to Munson Medical Center, where he was conscious and speaking with law enforcement.
0: That is Sheriff Michael Shea. No other injuries have been reported, according to Michigan State Police. Coming up, a look at low gasoline prices, traffic and weather, and then Star Date. It's 9:35.
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0: 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It's 9:38. Traffic and weather together on the 8s with the latest on the roads. Here's Abby Ryan.
6: Well, right now, Roger, if you're on the northbound Tri-State Tollway, it is tight before I-90. 294 northbound, exit to I-90 eastbound. There's a man sitting on the overpass, and it's definitely a slow and heavy spots there passing I-90. Almost to Devon Avenue there. If you're on the northbound side of 290, watch out for heavy delays before Higgins, and that continues pretty solid all the way up to I-90, and those delays continue on 53 northbound past Algonquin, almost to Kirchhoff. So very heavy traffic there. The O'Hare extension, I-190, headed on the eastbound side. You're heavy right out of the gate at the O'Hare terminals to Mannheim, and it stays slow to the Tri-State Tollway ramps. The southbound side of 294, your Tri-State, definitely delayed past I-90 on down to before Irving Park Toll Plaza. Now, if you're on the outbound side of the Eisenhower, Watch out for some slowdown Central Avenue past Austin, almost to Harlem. There's a delay, and the Kennedy pretty messy both directions. Also, we are seeing the Bishop Ford shut down right now at 159th. Everybody forced off. It's a shooting investigation. And basically, if you're trying to use that, Torrance is a pretty bad option right now. But if you're trying to get back to 8094, you can do so. If you're going further into Northwest Indiana, Calumet Avenue might be a better bet to go through Hammond and then Munster. If you don't have to get back onto 8094, you can use Burnham or Wentworth instead as alternates to those delays on Torrance. 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
2: The WBBM AccuWeather forecast. You see a little bit of clearing as we head through the night, dipping back into the low and mid-60s, and then sunshine mixing with some clouds for tomorrow. Pretty nice day. Less humid, the high 74. We'll see a couple of showers and a thunderstorm again tomorrow night, the low 63. Some showers and a thunderstorm Saturday, high 77. I'm AccuWeather meteorologist John Furyk.
0: Right now, 68 degrees both at O'Hare and the lakefront. 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Here's Stardate.
3: The winds on a giant planet more than 200 light years from Earth are like the big bad wolf. They'll huff and puff and blow your house down. And if that's not enough of a problem, the temperature can jump by 500 degrees in just a few hours. The planet orbits the star HD 80606. The star is a lot like the Sun, and it has a distant companion star that's a near twin. They're in Ursa Major, the Great Bear. At dawn, the system stands to the upper right of the Big Dipper, although you need a telescope to see it. The planet is HD 80606b. It's about four times the mass of Jupiter, the giant of our own solar system. But it's about the same size as Jupiter, so it's much denser. Its orbit is one of the most elongated of any known planet. Its distance ranges from just 3 million miles to 85 million. As the planet approaches the star, it's like being popped into an oven. The amount of energy it receives when it's closest to the star is 800 times greater than when it's farthest, so the planet heats up in a hurry. The approach also stirs up the winds. They blow outward from the point that's in the middle of the hemisphere that faces the star. They may top out at 11,000 miles per hour, huffing and puffing all the way around this turbulent planet. We have more sky-watching tips and much more about our amazing universe in Stardate magazine. Details at stardate.org. 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
1: This November 3rd, the midterm election is more than politics. 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Pritzker takes on Bailey for governor, and Stratton takes on Tracy in the Senate. 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
2: 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The White Sox defeat the Tigers 3-1. They move back into a tie for first place in the AL Central, and they hold that tiebreaker over the Guardians. The Sky lose big to the Mystics 110-80. 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
3: As good as the Bears' offense was in Carolina on Sunday, its defense left much to be desired. What you going to do, cry about it? Not with defensive coordinator Dennis Allen around.
4: Line up again. Let's go. Week two. We have to be man enough to admit and see where we fell short. What can we do to improve our performance? What can we do to maybe improve our preparation? Those types of things. And then let's focus on playing outstanding this week.
3: When the Vikings come to Soldier Field, the Bears haven't beaten the Vikings here in town since 2019. A bunch of Bears were limited at practice Thursday, including tackle Darnell Wright, but that's good news for him since he had missed all of Wednesday's work. And there's no update from Minnesota on who their quarterback might be, with Kyler Murray still limited and in concussion protocol. Texans receiver Nico Collins reportedly hurt a hamstring in practice Wednesday, did not practice Thursday. It's not thought to be a serious injury, but it's not clear if he can play on Sunday either. Blackhawks training camp is underway. Blink, and you'll miss it because the Hawks have their first preseason game on Saturday. Better get to know your new teammates on the double, defenseman Rowan Byram.
5: I think the best time to bond is, like, I don't know, in skates like that. You know, everyone's grinding and working hard, and it's fun, it's competitive. So I feel like, you know, the quick camp and getting right into games will be helpful for me, you know, just start competing with the guys and brings you together quickly.
3: Regular season opener less than 2 weeks away, and center Frank Nazar says the coaching staff's message, we're here to win. The White Sox need as many wins as they can get in the next week and a half, but for now they're going to have to get him without their shortstop, Colson Montgomery, day-to-day because he still can't swing a bat per Will Venable after getting hit on the forearm on Wednesday. With sports at 16 and 46 past each hour, Rick Gregg, News Radio 105.9 WBBM.
2: It's 9:48. Traffic and weather together on the 8s. Here's Abby Ryan.
0: Lots of delays going on still. Let's talk about this pedestrian. It's a man basically sitting at the overpass on the northbound 294 Tri-State ramp to I-90 eastbound. We also have on the rest of the roads, the Bishop Ford completely shut down, and that is because of a police investigation involving a shooting. All lanes are blocked on the Bishop Ford. Everybody forced off at 159th Street. And traffic is pretty ugly from the Steel Bridge. If you do want to get off at Sibley Boulevard, Torrance does get stacked from 159th down to 8094. If you don't have to use 8094, you can always try South Park Avenue to the west, and east of that would be Wentworth or even possibly Burnham Avenue. If you're trying to get back to 8094, you might want to try Calumet Avenue through Hammond and then Munster, getting back to 8094 as your alternates to this Bishop Ford. The inbound side of the Dan Ryan, that is stacked in the local lanes from 35th on up to the Stevenson and then tight before 18th, going up to the Kennedy outbound, very messy all the way up to Armitage. Your travel time on the inbound Kennedy, 32. Outbound, that is taking you about 26 to get back to the airport. Other delays, I-190 O'Hare Extension still a mess eastbound out of the terminals over to the Tri-State Tollway ramps, and northbound Route 53, 290, that is heavy before Higgins all the way up to almost Kirchhoff. Next report, 9:58, News Radio 105.9 WBBM.
2: The AccuWeather forecast tonight, partial clearing, a low of 65. Tomorrow, times of sunshine and clouds, a high of 74. Right now at O'Hare, 68 degrees.

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0: There was a big party in Northwest Indiana yesterday that was decades in the making.
2: It's been more than 20 years since a Jewel Osco opened in Northwest Indiana, but there's a brand new one open in St. John. It's on Wicker Avenue, Jewel's 190th location. The 70,000-square-foot facility has butchers in the meat department, a full deli and seafood department. There's even a Starbucks inside. The ribbon cutting earlier this week was quite an affair. The Lake Central High School marching band performed, and there was a champagne toast. Cisco Cotto, News Radio 105.9 WBBM.
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0: 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Here's Tom Busby.
8: The FAA is preparing to launch an $875 million air traffic control tool called SMART in the Washington, D.C. area as soon as tomorrow. Officials say the artificial intelligence in SMART will help reduce delays and cancellations by analyzing airline schedules and factors like the weather, runway capacity, and more to predict traffic flows and identify potential problems. Big gains today on Wall Street. A lot of optimism that the Fed's strategy to raise rates to lower inflation might just work. With that, the Dow rose 316 points, the S&P up 86, and thanks to big gains in chip makers after the CEO of NVIDIA said he expects chip sales to double next year, the Nasdaq shot up 440 points, 1 2/3% higher. Snapchat's parent company Snap unveiling Specs, a pair of augmented reality glasses. They'll start at $2,200. And DoorDash now offering same-day delivery to Costco Warehouse Club members from every Costco in the U.S. With business at 23 and 53 from the Bloomberg Newsroom, Tom Busby, News Radio 105.9 WBBM.
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0: It's 9:58. Traffic and weather together on the 8s. Here's Abby Ryan.
11: All right, now, if you're on the outbound side of the Bishop 4, watch out for heavy delays, and that is right from Bobie and Woods at the tail end, or actually from the Steel Bridge all the way down to 159th, everybody being forced off there because of this police investigation of a shooting there on the Bishop Ford. If you're on the northbound side of I-290 Route 53, as you approach I-90, it is heavy before Higgins, and that continues on up almost to Kirchhoff. Very solid delays tonight. 390 headed on the westbound side from Meacham to Roselle Road. Watch out for delays through the construction zone. And if you're on the O'Hare extension, that is heavy still eastbound O'Hare terminals to 294. Get traffic and weather together. 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
0: The AccuWeather forecast tonight, partial clearing, a low of 65. Tomorrow, times of sunshine and clouds, a high of 74.
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12: This is Haley Hansen. A Chicago police timekeeper finds himself behind bars, charged with sexually abusing a teenager for months.
0: Chicagoland residents are taking the Department of Homeland Security to court. Plus, a vigil is held in Los Angeles for the victims of this week's bus SUV helicopter crash. More on that coming up from ABC News. WBBM Sports, the White Sox top the Tigers, the Sky get blown out by the Mystics, and the Bills lead the Lions in Thursday night football. AccuWeather says tonight partial clearing, a low of 65. Right now at O'Hare, 68 degrees. WBBM News Time, 10 o'clock.
4: from ABC News, I'm Dave Packer in Los Angeles. A vigil tonight for the lives lost in two coinciding tragedies, a bus crash and then a helicopter crash, both deadly. Los Angeles Mayor Karen Bass.
13: There is such profound grief that comes with unexpectedly losing someone you love. My heart is with the families whose lives changed forever Tuesday night.
4: Even after reports of rogue AI incidents, the U.S. Senate's still at odds over new rules and regulations. ABC's Elizabeth Schulze on the Hill.
14: Senators scrambling to push through a law for a so-called kill switch.
15: We've got this risk out there that we know
14: is real. To stop rogue AI in its tracks.
15: One of these models becoming the Terminator.
16: You compared this moment to the Terminator. Why isn't there more urgency to get something done?
15: I don't know.
14: But Republican Senator Rand Paul blocking
17: Congress
14: that bill.
17: Hastily, Congress risks killing innovation and setting this technology back decades.
14: Saying they need more time.
4: In Michigan, an F-16 fighter jet crashed to the ground.
18: Interestingly,
19: that F-16 from the Texas Air National Guard was on a training mission when it crashed this afternoon in rural Blair Township outside Traverse City. Fortunately, the pilot safely ejected.
4: ABC's Martha Raddatz. A judge has now ordered the White House to give 30 days notice if President Trump orders a demolition of the Kennedy Center. Photos last night captured the president looking at a poster board on Air Force One titled Kennedy Center Demolished. Scientists now believe that Tyrannosaurus Rex was a warm-blooded dinosaur. Researcher Robert Eagle said this analysis confirms the T-Rex could likely roam much bigger regions of the Earth than previously thought.
18: Interestingly, from that result, we were actually able to show that basically the whole of North America, even the sort of more tropical equatorial regions, but also the very high Arctic.
4: You're listening to ABC News.
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4: France's Interior Ministry confirms to ABC News that a 35-year-old police officer was arrested last month suspected of planning a terror attack. A new synthetic opioid considered stronger than fentanyl linked to a teen's death.
22: Four suspected drug dealers in San Francisco are under arrest after the death of a 16-year-old boy. Police say he's a first known victim linked to a new synthetic opioid, so new that drug test kits cannot pick it up. San Francisco Mayor Daniel Lorry.
23: The medical examiner found cyclophosphamine in the teenager's system, a new synthetic opioid even more powerful than fentanyl.
22: The teen was found by his mother in his bedroom with black fluid coming out of his nose and mouth. Health officials say Narcan should still work to reverse overdoses if caught in time. Alex Stone, ABC News.
4: The United Nations General Assembly gets underway in New York next week. Mayor Zoran Mamdani says there are no known specific or credible threats.
24: New Yorkers can expect to see a visible increase in officers deployed across our city, as well as a heightened police presence surrounding the United Nations building.
4: There's a flight restriction around the UN during the General Assembly that also applies to drones. The Los Angeles Dodgers clinched their fifth consecutive NL West title in 13th and 14th seasons with an 8-2 win over the Cincinnati Reds. The two-time defending World Series champions are still chasing the NL's top seed currently held by the Milwaukee Brewers. Dave Packer, ABC News.
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0: It's 5 minutes past the hour. Hello, I'm Roger Plummer. Thank you very much for listening. AccuWeather says Friday, times of clouds and sunshine, a high of 74. Friday night, mostly cloudy with a couple of showers and a thunderstorm around, a low of 63. We'll check the AccuWeather 5-day forecast in 10 minutes. But first, our top local story on News Radio, WBBM. A Chicago City employee has been charged with sexually abusing a teenage girl for months. WBBM's Haley Hansen reports.
2: The 14-year-old girl's mother told Chicago police 30-year-old Oswaldo Lorenzana de la Rosa sexually abused the girl at his Belmont

0: Cragen home over the course of 3 months after meeting her on a dating app meant for teens. The Chicago Sun-Times says Lorenzana De La Rosa works as a police timekeeper for the Office of Public Safety Administration. He was arrested following a short foot chase this week. He's charged with felony counts of criminal sexual assault, aggravated criminal sexual abuse, traveling to meet a minor, indecent solicitation of a child, and grooming. Haley Hansen, News Radio 105.9 WBBM.
1: 15 people in the Chicago area who say they were mistreated by ICE agents during Operation Midway Blitz are taking legal action against the Department of Homeland Security. Antonio Romanucci and other lawyers say ICE should provide compensation to those who allege they were attacked and detained during demonstrations last fall.
2: They are all U.S. citizens. They all had their civil rights violated by masked federal agents and were unlawfully detained. They were withheld, had their Fourth Amendment rights violated during this Operation Midway Blitz.
1: Attorneys are not saying how much money they hope to get from the federal government for their clients. In response, the Department of Homeland Security sent a statement to WBBM, which says in part, quote, Operation Midway Blitz achieved what Chicago's sanctuary politicians have refused to do for decades, decrease crime and remove the worst of the worst criminal illegal aliens who put the American people in danger, end quote. A lawsuit has been settled following the death of a man struck in a crosswalk by a Joliet City truck.
3: In May of 2024, 75-year-old Hector Castillo was in the crosswalk at Cass and Herkimer Street when he was struck by a Joliet City truck. Castillo died from his injuries. Joliet has now reached a $12.5 million settlement in a lawsuit. Interim City Attorney Todd Lenzi had this to say about the payout.
4: Some confusion after last night's meeting. Some media has reported city paying out $12.5 million, which was misleading. We're paying $1 million, and we're approving this million to move it to the fund, and the rest is being paid by our insurance company.
3: The driver who struck Castillo, Stephen Kimack, said in a deposition he was tormented by the accident. Kimack said he did not see Castillo because his view was blocked by a bar in the front window of the vehicle. Kimack died on December 20, 2025 at 56 years old. His obituary did not say the cause of death. Judson Richards, News Radio 105.9 WBBM.
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5: Traffic and weather together on the 8th. I'm Neil Fiorito. Expect delays with construction on the outbound Edens from the Kennedy to Wilson. Up to two left lanes closed. Work plan on the Kennedy Inn for Division to Ohio and up to three left lanes. Outbound Kennedy from Irving to the junction. Expect construction in the two right. No express lanes. They are closed. The Eisenhower inbound 25th to Des Plaines. Work in the left lane. The outbound Ike for the Jane Byrne interchange to Ashland. Work once again and up to two left lanes. And from Wolf to the Tri-State. Work in the right lane. 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
1: The AccuWeather forecast tonight, partial clearing, a low of 65. Tomorrow, times of sunshine and clouds, mild with a high of 74. Tomorrow night, mostly cloudy with a couple of showers and a thunderstorm around, a low of 63. Saturday, mostly cloudy, warm and humid with more showers and another thunderstorm, a high of 77. And Sunday, cloudy, not as warm, still humid, chances of rain or a storm, a high of 70. Right now at O'Hare, 68, Midway, 70, along the lakefront, 68 degrees. Coming up, two local hospitals that are closed may open again. WBBM News Time, 1010.
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3: It's 11 minutes past the hour. Two closed Chicago area hospitals may one day treat patients again now that their owner has agreed to sell the facilities as part of a deal to put them in new hands.
4: Weiss and West Suburban are really the canaries in the coal mine.
5: Activist Mark Kaplan and other advocates have been fighting for years to preserve Weiss Memorial Hospital on Chicago's North Side and West Suburban Hospital in Oak Park, saying those safety net hospitals are crucial parts of the healthcare network, especially for working and low-income people. Now the owner of both hospitals has agreed to sell them, and the new owners agreed to work with executives at Bronzeville's Insight Hospital to renew Weiss's license, get both facilities reaccredited, and hopefully reopened. Weiss closed last summer and West Suburban closed back in March. Insight's CEO released a statement saying, in part, the hospital expects to begin what he called a careful assessment of both properties to figure out an appropriate path forward. Activist Aaron Sanders said last week that can't happen too soon.
6: We're asking for capable hands today.
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3: The Illinois Prisoner Review Board has scheduled a hearing next month to consider a request for a pardon for Chester Wager, the man who became known as the Starved Rock Killer following the 1960 murders of three suburban women at Starved Rock State Park.
7: Chester Wager was paroled in 2020 after spending about 60 years in prison. He died last year at the age of 86 after an effort to have his conviction overturned failed. He initially confessed and then spent his life insisting on innocence. In recent years, he was represented by attorney Andy Hale, who hosted a podcast about the case.
8: This is the last train stop. The train for justice that's been chugging along, I've been driving it for 10 years. This is the final destination here. You know, this really is it.
7: The Prisoner Review Board will consider Hale's wrongful conviction argument and will make a recommendation to the governor, who will have the final say. Mike Krauser, News Radio 105.9 WBBM.
3: Cook County authorities have recovered thousands of dollars worth of stolen Dyson hair tools.
9: The Cook County Sheriff's Office says police recovered dozens of Dyson hair straighteners worth $23,000 from a suburban warehouse. Last week, authorities found a Facebook Marketplace page selling the expensive hairstyling tools. That prompted an investigation, and police learned that the items were previously stolen and that their last known location was a warehouse in Orland Park. A search warrant was executed, and 46 Dyson hair straighteners were recovered. An investigation into the Facebook Marketplace account and the cargo theft is ongoing. Carolina Garibay, News Radio 105.9 WBBM.
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3: 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Here's meteorologist LaTroy Thornton.
12: Some breaks in the clouds do develop overnight with a low reaching 65, followed by more of a mix of sun and clouds on Friday. Lower humidity will be the story on Friday, though, with a high of 74, but more clouds build right back in for Friday night, along with a couple of showers, even a thunderstorm in the area, the low 63, and the weekend looks rather wet with plenty of clouds for Saturday. A warm and humid day with more showers, even another thunderstorm around, the high 77 on Saturday, and it turns less warm for Sunday with clouds in place still. The humidity also remains in place, and watch for some rain at times, even a thunderstorm once again with a high of 70, leading into an even cooler Monday with more clouds than sun. Still a shower in the area, high 66. I'm AccuWeather meteorologist LaTroy Thornton.
3: It's 16 minutes past the hour. Time for WBBM Sports. The White Sox Munetaka Murakami was not hitting for weeks, not playing well. So on Tuesday, they gave him the day off. Well, on Wednesday, he smacked a three-run homer, which was the difference in the White Sox beating the Detroit Tigers 3-1 at Wrigley Field. And in the WNBA, the Sky lost big to the Washington Mystics 110-80. Now with more sports, here's WBBM's Rick Gregg.
13: It turns out you can go home again, but they might have rearranged the furniture while you were away. Patrick Kane learned that on day one of training camp in Blackhawks stint number two.
14: You know, a lot of it is so familiar in a lot of ways, and then, you know, you get out there on the ice and you look at all the players out there and everyone's completely different, right?
13: Kane and nearly all of the Hawks have been in town for a couple of weeks doing voluntary work together, so he at least knows their names. But the Hawks need to pick up more than that fast because their first preseason game is Saturday night and their first real game less than 2 weeks away. The Bears' next game is Sunday against the Vikings by the lake, special teams coordinator Richard Hightower.
15: Obviously fired up. The boys are fired up. We're fired up to get back to Soldier Field. Really looking forward to playing in that stadium. I know last time we were in that stadium, our fans were electric. We're really going to lean on the noise there. That's all the guys been talking about this week.
13: A better bill of health at Thursday's practice with tackle Darnell Wright back out in limited fashion and not wearing any kind of plastic or metal brace on his sore knee, just a sleeve. Another practice to come on Friday. Northwestern football coach David Braun had his contract extended 3 years through 2031. White Sox manager Will Venable says pitcher Luis Castillo is being moved to the bullpen. Week and a half to go. Sox hosting Detroit all weekend. Cubs in Cincinnati Friday night. Michael Sweetney died at 43. He spent two seasons with the Bulls in the mid-2000s, a center out of Georgetown. With sports at 16 and 46 past each hour, Rick Gregg, News Radio 105.9 WBBM.
3: It's coming up on 18 minutes past the hour with traffic and weather together on the 8s.
16: Traffic and weather together on the 8th. I'm Neil Fiorito. Expect a lot of traffic on the Tri-State Tollway. Roadwork expected northbound at Ogden, and that's a couple lanes that will be closed. Also expect delays Irving Park to Balmoral, working up the three right lanes, and then also from the Jane Addams to Toohey, working up the three left lanes. Expect roadwork on the Tri-State southbound around Irving Park with construction and up to two right lanes. Near Ogden, up to three right lanes closed. And also in both directions in Lake County between the Waukegan Toll and Route 173, up to three left lanes blocked. Work planned on the Jane Addams westbound from Roselle Road to Barrington Road and up to three left lanes. Near 59, working up to three right lanes. Expect roadwork delays on the Veterans Tollway southbound near 127th, working the two left. Northbound at 143rd, working the two right. And 127th, working up to two left lanes. You get traffic and weather together on the 8s on News Radio 105.9 WBBM.
3: 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AccuWeather says tonight, partial clearing, a low of 65. Tomorrow, times of sunshine and clouds, a high of 74. Tomorrow night, mostly cloudy skies, a couple of showers and a thunderstorm around, a low of 63. Saturday, mostly cloudy, warm and humid with more showers and another thunderstorm, a high of 77. And Sunday, cloudy, not as warm, but still humid with some rain and a thunderstorm. Hopefully won't mess up the Bears game. A high of 70 on Sunday. Right now at O'Hare, 68, Midway, 70, Aurora, 69, Joliet, 72, along Chicago's lakefront, 68 degrees. It's 20 minutes past the hour. Our top story this hour, a group of people brutally attacked a teenager on the far south side. We'll have much more on this story coming up at 31 minutes past the hour. A proposal in Springfield would leave eligibility decisions up to principals for student athletes who transfer high schools.
17: The bill is sponsored by Representative Janet Yang Rohr of Naperville.
18: We think that high school athletes, they really should have more freedom to be able to change their educational environment without having their athletic careers negatively impacted.
17: She and some families are upset with the IHSA's procedure that often rules students ineligible to play varsity sports for a year if they transfer schools. The Democrat says several principals she's talked to support her proposed changes.
18: They're in a weird position where they have already said that the transfer is fine, and to them, it was always like very puzzling why the IHSA would overrule them.
17: Nancy Hardy, News Radio 105.9 WBBM.
3: WBBM is awaiting a response from the IHSA. A new report from a leading business group says leaders in Chicago and the entire region need to be focused on one thing: growth.
19: We need to change our mindset.
20: Erica Pofig is lead author of the Civic Committee of the Commercial Club's new report, which calls on government, business, and community leaders to work together to achieve a lofty goal: increase Chicago's population to 3 million and bring its annual economic growth rate to 3%.
19: That will create more jobs and higher incomes for people in Chicago. That will allow us to broaden our tax base. By doing that, we'll have more capacity and resources to invest in the things that make this a wonderful city and region to live in.
20: The report also touches on improving public safety, unemployment, and ensuring a talented workforce stays put. Derek Douglas is president of the business group.
21: We're kind of at that inflection point. We need to have a pivot moment where we had shift to a growth mindset, and then we filter our policies and programs through that mindset and drive policies that would advance it, and we reject policies that would curtail it.
20: Andy Dane, News Radio, 105.9 WBBM.
3: Coming up on Bloomberg Business, a look at a rebounding market. It's 22 minutes past the hour.
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24: Some hope in housing. Even though new home construction took a tumble last month and average mortgage rates are now around 7%, the highest in almost 2 years, pending home sales, deals that were agreed to had not been finalized, rose last month just a tiny bit, according to the National Association of Realtors. After NVIDIA CEO said he expects sales of his AI chips to double next year, gains in chip makers, data center operators, and cloud computing firms gave Wall Street a big boost today, along with a dip in oil prices. And as investors are now embracing the Federal Reserve's rate hike strategy to tame runaway inflation. At the close today, the Dow up 316 points, 0.2% higher. The Nasdaq was the big gainer, up 440 points, 1.2% higher. The S&P up 86, a gain of over 1%. And among the new words added to Merriam-Webster's dictionary, looks maxing, glow up, Sunday scaries, and yacht rock.
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26: Here. Traffic and weather together on the 8th. I'm Neil Fiorito. Delays to expect driving on the Edens outbound from the Kennedy to Wilson, working up to two left lanes. Scheduled work on the Kennedy in both directions. Inbound near Ohio and up to three left lanes. Up on Kennedy Irving to the junction, working up to two right. No express lanes, they are closed. Traffic to expect on the Eisenhower outbound near Ashland, working up to two left lanes. And then from Wolf Road to the Tri-State, work in the right lane. In Will County on I-55 northbound at I-80, work expected in up to two left lanes. And then getting past US 52, work in the two left as well. Expect delays on I-57 coming inbound from 167 to 159th, working up to two left lanes. The Bishop Ford on the way out, Sibley to 159th, work in the left lane. Inbound Ford near 130th, expect construction in the left lane until 5 a.m. You get traffic and weather together on the 8th. 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
3: Traffic and weather together on the 8th is sponsored by Nicor Gas. AccuWeather says tonight partial clearing, a low of 65. Tomorrow, times of sunshine and clouds, a high of 74. Tomorrow night, mostly cloudy with a couple of showers and a thunderstorm around, a low of 63. Saturday, mostly cloudy, warm, humid with more showers and another thunderstorm, a high of 77. Right now at O'Hare, 67, Wheeling 66, along Chicago's lakefront, 67 degrees, WBBM News Time, 1029.
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3: It's 30 minutes past the hour. Hello, I'm Roger Plummer. Thank you for tuning in. 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
8: This is Terry Keschner. A boy is hospitalized after being attacked by a group of people Chicago police are investigating.
3: A Border Patrol agent has been convicted of assaulting four women. Pope Leo has appointed a new bishop to the Diocese of Joliet. Plus,
9: a Chicago alderman trades his downtown ward for a war in Ukraine.
10: You were hearing sirens.
9: I'm political editor Jeff Buckles with Bill Conway's firsthand look at the conflict.
3: WBBM Sports, the White Sox topped the Tigers 3-1 at Wrigley Field. The Sky are blown out by the Mystics 110-80 at Wintrust Arena. And in Thursday night football, the Buffalo Bills beat the Detroit Lions 41-31. WBBM Business, the Dow Jones climbed up 316 points, the NASDAQ soared 440 points, and the S&P 500 finished up 86 points. AccuWeather says, for Friday, times of sunshine and clouds, a high of 74. Friday night, mostly cloudy with a couple of showers and a thunderstorm around, a low of 63. WBBM News Time, 31 minutes past the hour. Chicago police are investigating a violent attack that sent a boy to a hospital. WBBM's Terry Keschner reports.
8: Chicago police say a 13-year-old boy was hospitalized in critical condition after he was attacked at 102nd Cottage Grove, that's the location of Gately Park, about noon on Saturday. Police say the boy was battered by multiple unknown offenders. There are reports that the attack may have stemmed from a dispute between rival groups on social media. Chicago police detectives are investigating. Terry Keschner, News Radio 105.9 WBBM.
3: A U.S. Border Patrol agent stationed at O'Hare Airport now faces life behind bars.
20: Following a few hours of deliberation, a jury found 45-year-old Luis Uribe guilty on charges of deprivation of civil rights and brandishing a firearm during a crime of violence. Prosecutors say in 2022, Uribe flashed his gun and badge before sexually assaulting and robbing women he'd hired as sex workers at hotels in Schaumburg and Naperville. Uribe was arrested late last year, and in court denied the allegations and claimed the women were attempting to blackmail him. Andy Day, News Radio, 105.9 WBBM.
3: A bishop from Texas will be moving to Joliet following an appointment by Pope Leo XIV.
11: Bishop Brendan Cahill, who's been serving as bishop of the Diocese of Victoria, Texas, will be the seventh bishop of the Diocese of Joliet, which caters to about a half million Catholics.
12: I've known Joliet for a long time, that it's a dynamic Catholic environment. And so I knew God has chosen me for a large task, and I trust the Lord will give me what I need. And so I said yes right away.
11: Cahill's installation mass will be scheduled for November, just in time to learn some new skills, says Apostolic Administrator Bishop Dennis Spees.
14: Bishop's going to experience his first winter of his life this winter. So we're looking forward to having him practice driving on the ice in the parking lot. We're going to take him out and show him how to do a donut.
11: Haley Hansen, News Radio 105.9 WBBM.
3: A Chicago alderman and military reservist says his recent trip to Ukraine was inspiring and eye-opening.
27: They're the David to Russia's Goliath.
9: Downtown Alderman Bill Conway's active duty military service included time in Germany, so he's very familiar with issues involving Ukraine, and his trip as part of a delegation of U.S. elected leaders to Kyiv and Kharkiv reminded him of the spirit of the Ukrainian people.
27: You felt in the Ukraine almost like the Americans, we Americans felt after 9/11, in the sense that there was a real strengthening of our pride in country.
9: Conway says the way Ukraine has been battling invading forces from Russia with strikes using smaller drones rather than large-scale equipment is changing the future of warfare. Very nimble.
27: Very, very nimble.
9: But a Russian drone strike damaged a train station near Ukraine's border with Poland while Conway was in the country. He says it's a sign Russia is not giving up.
27: It's almost a desperate move to attack a NATO border.
9: But for Ukraine, Conway says it's an existential battle for survival. We're at City Hall. Jeff Buckles, News Radio 105.9 WBBM.
3: A military plane crashed into a Michigan neighborhood on Thursday. There were no fatalities.
13: An F-16 fighter jet on a routine training mission crashed Thursday in rural Michigan. A military spokesman says the pilot, with the visiting 149th Fighter Wing from Texas, ejected safely and received medical treatment at a local hospital. In audio from LiveATC.net, a fellow fighter pilot tells air traffic controllers something has gone wrong.
15: We have a possible mayday. My wingman, I believe, may have taken a bird. We're on ER-634.
13: Witnesses reported a loud, scary noise, a dark plume of smoke and debris in a field at the crash site between homes in Blair Township, south of Traverse City. There were no injuries or damage to homes on the ground, but state police ordered evacuations within a one-mile radius due to hazardous chemicals related to the crash. I'm Jennifer King.
3: 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WBBM News Time, 35 minutes past the hour.
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3: 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It's 38 minutes past the hour.
28: Traffic and weather together on the 8th. I'm Abby Ryan. Outbound side of the Edens, Kennedy Junction to Wilson, 2 left blocked until 5 a.m. Kennedy inbound, Division to Ohio. It's the left lane blocked until midnight, 2 left until 1 a.m. of the 3 left until 5 a.m. Outbound Kennedy Irving Park to the junction. You've got the right lane till midnight with the 2 right after that. Kennedy Express lanes closed now through 5 a.m. overnight maintenance. Eisenhower inbound I-290. 25th to Des Plaines Avenue, left lane closed. Outbound Jane Byrne Interchange to Ashland, it's the left lane till midnight. And if you're on I-55 through Will County, northbound I-55 at I-80, it's the left lane till 11 and the 2 left until 5 a.m. Past US 52, the left lane till 11 and then the 2 left shut down. I-57 inbound 167th to 159th, left lane till 11 and the 2 left until 1 a.m., then just the shoulder open till 5 a.m. Traffic and weather together on the 8th News Radio 105.9 WBBM.
29: WBBM AccuWeather. The overnight brings some clearing and a low of 65, followed by lower humidity on Friday with a mix of sun and clouds. Look for a high of 74 on Friday before more clouds return for Friday night, along with a couple of showers in the area. Even a thunderstorm for some spots with a low of 63. I'm AccuWeather meteorologist LaTroy Thornton.
3: Right now at O'Hare, 67, Aurora, 68, Wheaton, 67, Lake Zurich, 65, Evergreen Park, 70, and along Chicago's lakefront, 67 degrees. It's 40 minutes past the hour. Here's Stardate.
0: A thousand spacecraft could head for our closest neighboring planetary system in just a few decades. Don't book your ticket just yet, though. Each craft would weigh about as much as a penny. But working together, they could provide a few sharp pictures of the system and even look for signs of life. A team of scientists and engineers published the idea earlier this year. The team proposed sending the probes to Proxima Centauri. It's the closest star outside the solar system, 4.25 light years away. And it has two confirmed planets. One of them is about the size and mass of Earth, and it's in the region that's most comfortable for life. The probes would be equipped with tough but thin sails, 13 feet wide. A powerful laser would fire at each probe for 8 minutes. The pressure of the light would boost the probes to 20% of the speed of light. It would take them 21 years to reach their target. The probes would use lasers to stay in touch with each other and with Earth. About 300 probes could survive the trip. Their instruments could hunt for evidence of life in the planet's atmospheres. There's a lot of work to make it happen. Advances in materials, lasers, computers, and even our knowledge of the distance to Proxima Centauri. But the researcher said the current rate of advancement should make such a trip feasible in the decades ahead. We have more astronomy news, sky watching tips, and much more about the universe in Stardate magazine. Details at stardate.org. For the University of Texas at Austin McDonald Observatory, I'm Billy Henry.
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3: A high school student was suspended on the first day of her

senior year after bringing a cup of coffee to class. Julie Caputa, an honor student at Beaver River Central School in New York, received an in-school suspension for violating a new rule banning outside food and drinks. However, Caputa said the school didn't do enough to make the new guideline clear enough to students and parents. She said her first period teacher told her she would need to throw the coffee away, drink it on the spot, or go to the office. Caputa was

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1: Mystics 110 to 80. The Sky made only four of their 23 pointers. And in the MLB, the White Sox in a big game beat the Tigers 3-1. Munetaka Murakami provided all the runs scored by smacking a three-run homer in the first inning. White Sox pitchers combined to allow only one run and striking out 10 Tigers. Now with more sports, here's WBBM's Rick Gregg.
2: DeAndre Swift is the NFC Offensive Player of the Week. The Bears ran for nearly 300 yards. They had the second most yards before contact in the NFL in week one. And yes, they can do that sort of thing every week. At least offensive coordinator Press Taylor says they can.
3: Really, the biggest thing is just understanding the intent of every single run. We talk a lot about the synchronization of blocks and the running back's tracks and where it's going and where we think it'll go. And a certain scheme, but also a certain scheme against a certain front. Those guys have grown and their understanding of that, their trust of that. And, you know, the more and more we can put the time on task and show those guys what it looks like in practice or what it looks like on tape, the better they understand it.
2: They need to be healthy, of course, and good news on that front Thursday with All-Pro right tackle Darnell Wright returning to work after a day off in limited fashion. He is listed with a knee issue. Both Swift and Kyle Manungai were also listed as limited for a second straight day. We get final injury reports after practice Friday afternoon, home opener, Vikings on Sunday. And by the way, the NFL team that had the most rushing yards before contact, Carolina's Panthers, who did it, of course, against the Bears. New England running back Trevion Henderson, who did not play in week one due to his injury, says he's, quote, ready to go. Not ready to go, Colson Montgomery, the White Sox shortstop, who took a pitch to the forearm Wednesday, had to leave the game and needed at least Thursday's game off, Will Venable.
4: He has swung today. I think that there's still a lot of pain involved in him swinging.
2: There's no break, that's good, but there's a week and a half to go, and the Sox need all the help they can get to stay above water in the playoff hunt. They're hosting Detroit this weekend. Cubs in Cincinnati expecting to activate shortstop Dansby Swanson Friday. With sports at 16 and 46 past each hour, Rick Gregg, News Radio 105.9 WBBM.
1: It's coming up on 48 minutes past the hour with traffic and weather together on the 8s.
5: Traffic and weather together on the 8s. I'm Abby Ryan. I-57 inbound 167 to 159th, the left lane till 11, then the two left until 1 a.m. After that, just the shoulder open till 5 a.m. Bishopport outbound Sibley to 159th, left lane blocked. Inbound Bishopport at 130th, your left lane is closed. Northbound Tri-State Tollway 294 from I-55 to Ogden. You've got the three right lanes blocked until midnight, then it'll be the four right till 4 a.m., along with full intermittent stops between midnight and 4 a.m. Entrance ramps from eastbound 88 closed from 11 p.m. to 5 a.m. Irving Park to Balmoral, you've got the three right lanes blocked until 5. I-90 to Toohey, it is the two left until 1 a.m., the three left until 4 a.m. Before Lake Hook Road, the two left until midnight, three left after that till 4 a.m. Traffic and weather together on the 8th News Radio 105.9 WBBM.
1: The AccuWeather forecast. Tonight, partial clearing, a low of 65. Tomorrow, times of sunshine and clouds, a high of 74. No rain mentioned tomorrow in the day. But tomorrow night, mostly cloudy, a couple of showers and a thunderstorm around, a low of 63. And Saturday, mostly cloudy, warm and humid with more showers and another thunderstorm, a high of 77. Right now at O'Hare and the lakefront, 67 degrees. It's 50 minutes past the hour. A mall on the border of Chicago and Skokie has sold for $122 million. The area hasn't seen a retail sale like that in years.
6: Harbert Management Corporation announced it bought Village Crossing, the 722,000-square-foot mall along Toohey, just west of the Edens. The alternative asset manager says Fairborn Properties will continue to manage the property. It's reportedly the biggest sale in the Chicago area since 2016, according to the Tribune, when the Sullivan Center on State Street sold for $147 million. Village Crossing has almost 70 stores and was first built in 1989. Nancy Hardy, News Radio 105.9 WBBM.

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0: It's 53 minutes past the hour from Bloomberg Business. Here's Tom Busby.
10: After losing ground to Burger King and seeing anemic sales growth last quarter, McDonald's is taking action, boosting its value menu offerings to get more diners in the door. One day after the Fed voted to raise interest rates for the first time in over 3 years to drive inflation lower, investors today welcomed the tactic and the penciling in of another possible rate hike later this year. With that, the Dow today shot up 316 points, 2/3%. The Nasdaq was the big gainer thanks to gains in chip makers and other AI-related stocks. It rose 440 points. That's a 1 2/3% leap. And the S&P up 86, a rise of more than 1%. A controversial move by the Trump administration notifying Congress it plans to sell upwards of four dozen F-35 fighter jets to Saudi Arabia. That deal could be worth more than $24 billion. And WNBA star Caitlin Clark's first ever signature basketball shoe from Nike will be available October 1st. With business at 23 and 53 from the Bloomberg Newsroom, Tom Busby, News Radio 105.9 WBBM.
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8: Traffic and weather together on the 8th. I'm Abby Ryan. I-80 headed on the eastbound side. Exit ramp to north on I-55 blocked. And that's from 1 to 5 a.m. Center to Richards. It's the left lane now until 5 a.m. Westbound I-80, Richards to center. That left lane blocked. And at I-55, it's the right lane now through 6. Both ways, US 30 to I-355. You've got two left blocked now until 5 a.m., along with full intermittent stops from 1 to 5 a.m. Route 390 eastbound Meacham to Wright Boulevard. The left lane is blocked, two left until 7 a.m. Southbound Route 53, Palatine to Kirchhoff. It's the left lane till 5. I-355 southbound before 127th, the two left blocked. And northbound 355, 159 to 143rd, two right until 5. Past 127th, you've got the two left blocked until 4 a.m. Get traffic and weather together on the 8th. 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
9: The AccuWeather forecast. Tonight, partial clearing, a low of 65. Tomorrow, times of sunshine and clouds, a high of 74.
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10: This is Terry Keschner. Chicago area residents who say they were mistreated by ICE agents are seeking compensation in court.
11: We will begin to hold ICE and this administration accountable.
9: A U.S. Border Patrol agent has been convicted for sexual assault and robbery. And discussions on AI have stalled on Capitol Hill. More on that coming up from ABC News. WBBM Sports, the White Sox top the Tigers, the Sky get blown out by the Mystics, and the Bills beat the Lions in Thursday night football. WBBM Business, the Dow Jones, the NASDAQ, and the S&P 500 all rebound. AccuWeather says tonight partial clearing, a low of 65. WBBM News Time, 11 o'clock.
12: From ABC News, I'm Dave Packer. Worries over an AI mutiny. OpenAI revealing 6 new instances of AI models' concerning behavior going rogue, some of them. ABC's Elizabeth Schulze.
13: Just days ago, OpenAI CEO Sam Altman admitted that the power and speed of AI has caught its creators off guard.
14: I don't think people really felt that the models were going to come this far this fast.
13: OpenAI is vowing to more aggressively track and report rogue AI. But it comes on the heels of another alarming incident when AI agents broke out of their testing environment and hacked into a rival company.
12: President Trump ordered by a federal judge to give 30 days notice before making any changes to the Kennedy Center, including renovation or demolition.
15: The president threatening that if his own name doesn't go up on the memorial to President John F. Kennedy,
13: he would tear the whole thing down.
15: I think that the Trump administration should certainly have recognition, because frankly, if we don't do that, it's going to close. It'll end up being ripped down.
13: President Trump, seen through the window of Air Force One, reviewing a large poster with words in bold that appeared to say, Kennedy Center demolished. We asked the White House if the president actually wanted cameras to capture that image, and they would not say.
16: With the midterms approaching, Republican Senator Tom Tillis to the president, you're not helping.
17: This is not what people who grew up like I did want to focus on. We want solutions. And I've got a lot of candidates who want to get that message through, and these are distractions that only benefit the Democrats.
16: More measles cases being reported in Pennsylvania. Four people have died.
18: The CDC says the last time the United States reported four measles deaths in a single year was 1992. The state says it conducted detailed investigations into these latest deaths, and health officials continue to emphasize vaccination as the best protection.
16: ABC's Stephanie Ramos, you're listening to ABC News.
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16: Now, sources say OpenAI CEO Sam Altman and NVIDIA CEO Jensen Huang are planning to attend a state dinner at the White House next week with Chinese President Xi Jinping. ABC News confirms that former Apple CEO and current chair of its board, Tim Cook, is also set to attend. Well, how much for Knicks tickets?
21: Sticker shock for New York Knicks fans trying to buy tickets for the new season. Individual game ticket sales for the get-in price for the October 20th season opener against Philadelphia were more than $1,000. The NBA champions hit the pause button on sales. Madison Square Garden Sports in a statement says due to a mistake in the pricing. The tickets, the company says, will average 12% more than last year's prices, and sales will restart with the fixed pricing. Those who already paid the heavy price for the advertised mistake will be refunded the difference, according to MSG Sports.
16: ABC's Michelle Franzen. Ireland is set to boycott the Eurovision Song Contest for a second year due to Israel's participation. National broadcaster RTE also won't air the competition. Using sophisticated techniques, scientists say they finally determined the temperature of a Tyrannosaurus rex. Researcher Robert Eagle says they looked at chemical clues in the T-Rex teeth.
22: And we were able to show that based on the thermal tolerance range of an organism, large organism with a body temperature of 36 degrees C.
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9: It's 5 minutes past the hour. Hello, I'm Roger Plummer. Thank you for listening. AccuWeather says, for Friday, times of sunshine and clouds, a high of 74. Friday night, mostly cloudy, a couple of showers and a thunderstorm around, a low of 63. We'll check the AccuWeather 5-day forecast in 10 minutes. But first, our top local story on News Radio, WBBM. A Chicago law firm is taking legal action against the Department of Homeland Security over Operation Midway Blitz. WBBM's Terry Keschner reports.
10: Attorney Antonio Romanucci says ICE agents and the Department of Homeland Security crossed a line.
11: We will begin to hold ICE and this administration accountable for their wrongdoings in Operation Midway Blitz.
10: Specifically, attorneys are seeking monetary damages for 15 clients who claim they were mistreated, including physical assault, by ICE agents. Jennifer Moriarty says she was attacked by ICE agents in Evanston last Halloween.
23: I have extreme rage that all of our leaders have capitulated
0: all checks and balances and allowed these agents and their bosses to assault, batter, and kidnap people.
10: Lawyers would not say how much money they are seeking, but say it's a significant amount. The Department of Homeland Security sent a statement to WBBM, which says, in part, Operation Midway Blitz achieved what Chicago sanctuary politicians have refused to do, decrease crime and remove the worst of the worst criminal illegal aliens who put the American people in danger. Terry Keschner, News Radio 105.9 WBBM.
9: A jury has convicted a U.S. Border Patrol agent who's accused of sexual assault and robbery in the suburbs. Prosecutors claimed Luis Uribe flashed his badge and a weapon while attacking four women, all Chinese nationals, in hotel rooms in Schaumburg and Naperville in 2022. The defense argued the women, all of them sex workers, were trying to blackmail Uribe. The defendant admitted to the sexual encounters but claimed they were consensual. He also denied that he was armed. The Illinois Prisoner Review Board has scheduled a hearing next month to consider a request for a posthumous pardon for Chester Uyghur, the man who became known as the Starved Rock Killer following the 1960 murders of three suburban women at Starved Rock State Park.
1: Chester Uyghur died last year at the age of 86, just after an effort to have his conviction overturned failed. He was paroled in 2020. He spent about 60 years in prison. In recent years, he was represented by attorney Andy Hale, who hosted a podcast about the case.
2: If we were to win, if we were to have this granted, I do think the silver lining would be it would have also now exposed the way this played out, the way justice was denied.
1: The Prisoner Review Board will consider Hale's wrongful conviction argument. The governor will have the final say. Mike Krauser, News Radio 105.9 WBBM.
9: A Chicago man was given an 18-year prison sentence as part of a plea deal for possessing over 400 grams of fentanyl and battery of a police officer. 50-year-old Rashawn Carter will receive credit for 82 days already served and will be required to serve a minimum of 75% of that sentence, followed by 2.5 years of parole. Carter was arrested after fleeing a stop by Illinois state troopers. The troopers were eventually able to track him down while he was hiding in a tree. Carter was found in that tree by a Ford County Sheriff's Office drone. It's 8 minutes past the hour.
23: Traffic and weather together on the 8th. I'm Neil Fiorito. Expect delays with construction on the outbound Edens from the Kennedy to Wilson. Up to two left lanes closed. Work planned on the Kennedy Inn for Division to Ohio and up to three left lanes. Outbound Kennedy from Irving to the Junction. Expect construction in the two right. No express lanes. They are closed. The Eisenhower inbound 25th to Des Plaines. Work in the left lane. The outbound Ike for the Jane Byrne interchange to Ashland. Work once again in up to two left lanes. And from Wolf to the Tri-State. Work in the right lane. 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
9: The AccuWeather forecast tonight, partial clearing, a low of 65. Tomorrow, times of sunshine and clouds, a high of 74. Tomorrow night, mostly cloudy with a couple of showers and a thunderstorm around, a low of 63. And Saturday, mostly cloudy, warm, humid with more showers and another thunderstorm, a high of 77. Right now at O'Hare, 67. Waukegan, 64. Wheeling, 66. Along the lakefront, 67 degrees. Coming up, a special event for seniors. WBBM News Time, 11:10.
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8: The karaoke tent was one of the most popular activities at this year's Senior Fest, which invited thousands of seniors to Millennium Park for dancing, food, and more.
14: This is about my fourth or fifth year. 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
8: That includes more than 70 community vendors, along with a vaccination clinic and a wellness pavilion featuring a chair massage, something 73-year-old Cassandra Jackson says she took full advantage of.
26: I want to get me another ticket and do it again. It's just that beautiful.
8: This is Jackson's first Senior Fest, but she says she's already planning on coming back next year.
26: Just give the seniors a chance to get out. Some of them don't get a chance to come out. This way they get a chance to get out and mingle with, you know, with their peers.
8: Returning Senior Fest goer 77-year-old Harlette Washington says the event is a reminder to her that Chicago's older generations are not forgotten.
14: The city is loving us and we're loving the city back.
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9: While Congress is debating changing eligibility rules for college athletes, there's a bill in Springfield that aims to make it easier for high school players to transfer schools and keep playing.
27: State Representative Janet Yang Rohr says her legislation is quite different from the bill in Washington.
28: At the high school level, you know, what we're trying to make sure is happening is that recruiting is not part of the equation.
27: The Naperville Democrat introduced the bill last month after hearing from families who lost cases before the Illinois High School Association after their student athletes transferred schools.
28: They were basically ruling students ineligible for their sports for reasons that, you know, it just really didn't seem fair ultimately. So we're just trying to set up some guardrails.
27: Those rules would include if the principals at both schools agree there was no recruiting involved and the move does not happen after the athletic season began, the student would be eligible to play that year. Nancy Hardy, News Radio 105.9 WBBM.
9: We're waiting for a response from the IHSA. The organization has said recently the bill puts pressure on principals to decide on transfers. Coming up, the AccuWeather 5-day forecast and sports. It's 13 minutes past the hour.
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9: 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Here's meteorologist LaTroy Thornton.
6: Some breaks in the clouds do develop overnight, with a low reaching 65, followed by more of a mix of sun and clouds on Friday. Lower humidity will be the story on Friday, though, with a high of 74, but more clouds build right back in for Friday night, along with a couple of showers, even a thunderstorm in the area, the low 63, and the weekend looks rather wet, with plenty of clouds for Saturday. A warm and humid day with more showers, even another thunderstorm around, the high 77 on Saturday, and it turns less warm for Sunday, with clouds in place still. The humidity also remains in place, and watch for some rain at times, even a thunderstorm once again with a high of 70, leading into an even cooler Monday with more clouds than sun, still a shower in the area, high 66. I'm AccuWeather meteorologist LaTroy Thornton.
9: 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At Raitt Field, the White Sox beat the Tigers 3-1 to reclaim first place in the AL Central. In the WNBA, the Sky get blown out by the Mystics 110-80. 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
10: As good as the Bears' offense was in Carolina on Sunday, its defense left much to be desired. What you going to do? Cry about it? Not with defensive coordinator Dennis Allen around.
11: Line up again. Let's go. Week two. We have to be man enough to admit and see where we fell short. What can we do to improve our performance? What can we do to maybe improve our preparation? Those types of things. And then let's focus on playing outstanding this week.
10: When the Vikings come to Soldier Field, the Bears haven't beaten the Vikings here in town since 2019. A bunch of Bears were limited at practice Thursday, including tackle Darnell Wright, but that's good news for him since he had missed all of Wednesday's work. And there's no update from Minnesota on who their quarterback might be, with Kyler Murray still limited and in concussion protocol. Texans receiver Nico Collins reportedly hurt a hamstring in practice Wednesday, did not practice Thursday. It's not thought to be a serious injury, but it's not clear if he can play on Sunday either. Blackhawks training camp is underway. Blink, and you'll miss it, because the Hawks have their first preseason game on Saturday. Better get to know your new teammates on the double, defenseman Rowan Byram.
12: I think the best time to bond is, like, I don't know, in skates like that, you know, everyone's grinding and working hard, and it's fun, it's competitive. So I feel like, you know, the quick camp and getting right into games will be helpful for me, you know, just start competing with the guys and brings you together quickly.
10: Regular season opener less than 2 weeks away, and center Frank Nazar says the coaching staff's message, we're here to win. The White Sox need as many wins as they can get in the next week and a half, but for now they're going to have to get them without their shortstop, Colson Montgomery, day-to-day because he still can't swing a bat, per Will Venable, after getting hit on the forearm on Wednesday. With sports at 16 and 46 past each hour, Rick Gregg, News Radio 105.9 WBBM.
9: It's coming up on 18 minutes past the hour with traffic and weather together on the 8th and the Healthy Minute.
23: Traffic and weather together on the 8th. I'm Neil Fiorito. Expect a lot of traffic on the Tri-State Tollway. Roadwork expected northbound at Ogden, and that's a couple lanes that will be closed. Also expect delays Irving Park to Balmoral, working up the three right lanes. And then also from the Jane Addams to Toohey, working up the three left lanes. Expect roadwork on the Tri-State southbound around Irving Park with construction and up to two right lanes. Near Ogden, up to three right lanes closed. And also in both directions in Lake County between the Waukegan Toll and Route 173, up to three left lanes blocked. Work plan on the Jane Addams westbound from Roselle Road to Barrington Road and up to three left lanes. Near 59, working up to three right lanes. Expect roadwork delays on the Veterans Tollway southbound near 127th, working the two left. Northbound at 143rd, working the two right. And 127th, working up to two left lanes. You get traffic and weather together on the 8th on News Radio 105.9 WBBM.
9: The AccuWeather forecast tonight, partial clearing, a low of 65. Tomorrow, times of sunshine and clouds, a high of 74. Tomorrow night, mostly cloudy with a couple of showers and a thunderstorm around, a low of 63. Right now, at O'Hare and the lakefront, 67 degrees. It's 20 minutes past the hour. Our top story this hour, a U.S. Border Patrol agent has been convicted for assaulting four women in the suburbs. We'll have much more on this story coming up at 31 minutes past the hour.
1: Prostate cancer is a disease in which abnormal cells grow uncontrollably in the prostate.

0: a small gland that helps with male reproductive function. I'm Dr. Gopal Gupta from Loyola Medicine with Healthy Minute. It's one of the most common cancers in men, particularly affecting those over the age of 50. While some prostate cancers grow slowly and may not require immediate treatment, others can be aggressive and spread to other parts of the body. Early-stage prostate cancer often has no noticeable symptoms, making regular screenings crucial for early detection. Risk factors include age, family history, race, and lifestyle factors. 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I'm Dr. Gopal Gupta for News Radio 105.9 WBBM.
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7: The FAA is preparing to launch an $875 million air traffic control tool called SMART in the Washington, D.C. area as soon as tomorrow. Officials say the artificial intelligence in SMART will help reduce delays and cancellations by analyzing airline schedules and factors like the weather, runway capacity, and more to predict traffic flows and identify potential problems. Big gains today on Wall Street. A lot of optimism that the Fed's strategy to raise rates to lower inflation might just work. With that, the Dow rose 316 points, the S&P up 86, and thanks to big gains in chip makers after the CEO of NVIDIA said he expects chip sales to double next year, the Nasdaq shot up 440 points, 1 2/3% higher. Snapchat's parent company Snap unveiling Specs, a pair of augmented reality glasses. 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
1: People who use Chicago's Lakefront Trail can expect to see construction crews in the coming weeks.
9: Work is set to begin on 18 miles of the trail network, starting at the south end of the lakefront and moving north. Chicago Park District officials say crews will be repairing asphalt and edges, updating trail graphics, lines, and signage, and removing deteriorating concrete. Pedestrians and bikers will also see construction signs alerting them of crews and potential detours while the work is being done. Leaders say in total, repairs should take a few months. Andy Dane, News Radio, 105.9 WBBM.
1: Coming up, the latest in traffic and weather, WBBM News Time, 25 minutes past the hour.
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20: Traffic and weather together on the 8th. I'm Neil Fiorito. Delays to expect driving on the Edens outbound from the Kennedy to Wilson, working up to 2 left lanes. Scheduled work on the Kennedy in both directions. Inbound near Ohio and up to 3 left lanes. Up on Kennedy Irving to the junction, working up to 2 right. No express lanes, they are closed. Traffic to expect on the Eisenhower outbound near Ashland, working up to 2 left lanes. And then from Wolf Road to the Tri-State, work in the right lane. In Will County on I-55 northbound at I-80, work expected in up to 2 left lanes. And then getting past US 52, work in the 2 left as well. Expect delays on I-57 coming inbound from 167 to 159th, working up to 2 left lanes. The Bishop Ford on the way out, Sibley to 159th, work in the left lane. Inbound Ford near 130th, expect construction in the left lane until 5 a.m. You get traffic and weather together on the 8th. 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
21: The AccuWeather forecast. Tonight, partial clearing, a low of 65. Tomorrow, times of sunshine and clouds, a high of 74. Tomorrow night, mostly cloudy, a couple of showers and a thunderstorm around, a low of 63. And Saturday, mostly cloudy, warm and humid with more showers and another thunderstorm, a high of 77. Right now, at O'Hare, 67, Midway, 69, along the lakefront, 68 degrees. Traffic and weather together on the 8th is sponsored by Nicor Gas. Coming up, WBBM headlines. It's 11:29.
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21: It's 30 minutes past the hour. Hello, I'm Roger Plummer. Thank you very much for tuning in. These are the top stories on News Radio WBBM.
9: This is Andy Dane. Why a U.S. Border Patrol agent stationed at O'Hare Airport now faces life behind bars.
21: An investigation is underway after a 13-year-old boy is beaten and critically injured in the Roseland neighborhood. A Texas Air National Guard jet crashes in northern Michigan. Concerns grow as President Trump gives an apparent ultimatum about the Kennedy Center. WBBM Sports, the White Sox top the Tigers 3-1 at Raitt Field. The Sky are blown out by the Mystics 110-80 at Wintrust Arena. And the Bills beat the Lions 41-31 in Thursday night football. WBBM Business, the Dow Jones climbed 316 points, the NASDAQ soared 440 points, and the S&P 500 finished up 86 points. AccuWeather says for Friday, times of sunshine and clouds, a high of 74. Friday night, mostly cloudy, a couple of showers and a thunderstorm around, a low of 63. WBBM News Time, 31 minutes past the hour. A U.S. Border Patrol agent has been convicted of violating the civil rights of four women in the Chicago suburbs. WBBM's Andy Dane reports.
9: Luis Uribe was accused of attacking the victims in Schaumburg and Naperville hotel rooms in 2022. Prosecutors say Uribe used his badge and firearm to intimidate the women. He acknowledged sexual encounters with them but claimed they were consensual and denied being armed. He was also accused of robbing the victims. Lawyers argued the women, who prosecutors identified as alleged sex workers, were attempting to blackmail Uribe. He was stationed at O'Hare Airport and now could face life in prison. Andy Dane, News Radio, 105.9 WBBM.
21: Chicago police are investigating a violent attack on a teenage boy on the far south side.
0: Chicago police say the attack happened about noon on Saturday at 102nd and Cottage Grove. That's the location of Gately Park. Police say a 13-year-old boy was battered by multiple unknown people. The boy was hospitalized in critical condition. Chicago Police Area 2 detectives are investigating. There are reports that the attack may have stemmed from disputes between rival groups on social media. Terry Keschner, News Radio 105.9 WBBM.
21: A Texas Air National Guard F-16 crashed in Michigan on Thursday during a training mission. Grand Traverse County Sheriff Michael Shea detailed the site of the crash and the first responders' actions.
2: At approximately 1:52 p.m., emergency units responded to a military plane crash at the intersection of 633 and Jeffrey Road, Green Lake Township.
21: Shea confirmed there was one person on board who ejected safely. Michigan State Police say the incident did prompt the evacuation of homes and businesses within a mile of the crash site due to a hazardous chemical spill related to the crash. President Trump seems to be saying that either his name gets put on the Kennedy Center or the iconic building comes down. The apparent threats of demolition are now concerning members of Congress as they run for re-election.
3: Lawmakers anguished at the notion Trump could tear the building down.
23: I think it would be the biggest affront to American history, to the legacy of John F. Kennedy.
3: Republicans saying this shouldn't be Trump's focus, with the midterm elections just 47 days away.
24: I think it's absurd. We got to get past this sort of stuff. These are distractions we don't need.
3: A federal judge warning the administration they must give 30 days notice of any major renovation, quote, including but not limited to any demolition.
21: That's ABC Chief White House Correspondent Mary Bruce reporting. A Chicago alderman says his recent visit to Ukraine gave him a view into the potential future of the conflict and the future of warfare.
25: You were hearing the sirens.
26: Downtown alderman and military reservist Bill Conway is just back from a trip to the cities of Kyiv and Kharkiv as part of a delegation of elected leaders from across the U.S.
25: It was amazing to see the resilience and strength of the people.
26: Also amazing, says Conway, realizing that one of the keys to Ukraine's ability to withstand and beat back invading forces from Russia is making and deploying small attack drones to deliver targeted damage.
25: We Americans are used to making this big, expensive, lethal thing. And you see, that's not the future of warfare.
26: As far as the future of that conflict, now more than 4 years in,
25: Russia has to win. And Ukraine wins by not losing.
26: And Conway says if Ukraine continues to receive help from the U.S. and other countries, it's likely to hang on and then some. We're at City Hall. 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
21: The state of Indiana is continuing to assist residents more than a month after massive tree and power line damage in the northwest part of the state and severe flooding in central areas.
1: The state's Homeland Security Director, Jonathan Whittem, says assistance is available for some uninsured losses, essentials, clothing, beds, the cost of temporary housing, and even debris removal on private property.
4: Call 211, let them know that you need assistance from likely a volunteer organization that we're partnering with, someone that can come in and help.
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21: Coming up, the latest in traffic and weather, it's 36 minutes past the hour.
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28: Traffic and weather together on the 8th. I'm Abby Ryan. Outbound side of the Edens, Kennedy Junction to Wilson, two left blocked until 5 a.m. Kennedy inbound, Division to Ohio. It's the left lane blocked until midnight, two left until 1 a.m. and the three left until 5 a.m. Outbound Kennedy Irving Park to the junction. You've got the right lane till midnight with the two right after that. Kennedy Express lanes closed now through 5 a.m. overnight maintenance. Eisenhower inbound I-290. 25th to Des Plaines Avenue, left lane closed. Outbound Jane Byrne Interchange to Ashland, it's the left lane till midnight. And if you're on I-55 through Will County, northbound I-55 at I-80, it's the left lane till 11 and the two left until 5 a.m. Past US 52, the left lane till 11 and then the two left shut down. I-57 inbound 167th to 159th, left lane till 11 and the two left until 1 a.m., then just the shoulder open till 5 a.m. Traffic and weather together on the 8th News Radio 105.9 WBBM.
1: WBBM AccuWeather. The overnight brings some clearing and a low of 65, followed by lower humidity on Friday with a mix of sun and clouds. Look for a high of 74 on Friday before more clouds return for Friday night, along with a couple of showers in the area. Even a thunderstorm for some spots with a low of 63. I'm AccuWeather meteorologist LaTroy Thornton.
21: Right now at O'Hare, 67, Joliet, 70, Lansing, 69, Wheeling, 66, along Chicago's lakefront, 68 degrees. It's 40 minutes past the hour. A new survey says both of Chicago's airports are below average when it comes to overall customer satisfaction.
11: The ranking by J.D. Power puts O'Hare in a tie for last place, along with Newark Liberty Airport in New Jersey, among the country's 20 mega airports. O'Hare scored only 585 points out of a 1,000-point scale. Midway fared a little better, scoring 645 points and coming in at 17 out of 24 of the nation's large airports. About 25,000 people took part in the survey, ranking categories including ease of travel through the airport, level of trust in the airport, as well as food, beverage, and retail options. My Martinez, News Radio, 105.9 WBBM.
21: Pope Leo XIV has appointed a new bishop to one of the largest dioceses in Illinois.
12: Brendan Cahill will switch from Bishop of the Diocese of Victoria in Texas to 7th Bishop of the Diocese of Joliet. The 63-year-old admits it'll be a much different scene for him.
13: I've never driven on ice. I mean, there's things I just don't have experience of. And so for me, it's kind of, it's all new. And that's the faith. I have that trust in God, that God's led me thus far, that God will lead me through.
12: During his introduction, Bishop Cahill discussed his past work supporting mental health and immigration initiatives. His installation mass will be scheduled for November.
13: We pray in your most holy name, Jesus Christ, our Lord, forever and ever. Amen. Father, Son, Holy Spirit. Amen. God bless you all. That's all right. Okay, thanks.
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9: A zoo in England has blamed a computer error after it advertised a child predator tour online to see its tigers and lions. Bosses at Chester Zoo quickly changed the 90-minute bus tour's name after it was branded sinister by visitors. A zoo spokeswoman said the error was due to our default naming convention in our system. The name was quickly changed, but not before being relentlessly mocked by customers and visitors online. The Chicago Transit Authority is looking for design feedback for the Red Line Extension Project. The CTA will be hosting a number of pop-ups where riders can see designs and make their voices heard. To read more about this story, go to WBBMNewsRadio.com. It's 46 minutes past the hour. Time for WBBM Sports at Wright Field. It was the Munetaka Murakami show. In the first inning, he smacked a three-run homer. He also hit a triple, and he made a key defensive play in the eighth inning to stop.

0: A mystery woman found dead in the woods, murdered. But who was she? And how did she die not once, but twice? 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
1: While you were away, Patrick Kane learned that on day one of training camp in Blackhawks stint number two.
2: You know, a lot of it is so familiar in a lot of ways. And then, you know, you get out there on the ice and you look at all the players out there and everyone's completely different, right?
1: Kane and nearly all of the Hawks have been in town for a couple of weeks doing voluntary work together, so he at least knows their names. But the Hawks need to pick up more than that fast because their first preseason game is Saturday night and their first real game less than 2 weeks away. The Bears' next game is Sunday against the Vikings by the lake. Special teams coordinator Richard Hightower.
3: Obviously fired up. The boys are fired up. We're fired up to get back to Soldier Field. Really looking forward to playing in that stadium. I know last time we were in that stadium, our fans were electric. We're really going to lean on the noise there. That's all the guys been talking about this week.
1: A better bill of health at Thursday's practice with tackle Darnell Wright back out in limited fashion and not wearing any kind of plastic or metal brace on his sore knee, just a sleeve. Another practice to come on Friday. Northwestern football coach David Braun had his contract extended 3 years through 2031. White Sox manager Will Venable says pitcher Luis Castillo is being moved to the bullpen. Week and a half to go. Sox hosting Detroit all weekend. Cubs in Cincinnati Friday night. Michael Sweetney died at 43. He spent 2 seasons with the Bulls in the mid-2000s, a center out of Georgetown. With sports at 16 and 46 past each hour, Rick Gregg, News Radio 105.9 WBBM.
4: It's coming up on 48 minutes past the hour with traffic and weather together on the 8s.
5: Traffic and weather together on the 8th. I'm Abby Ryan. I-57 inbound, 167th to 159th. The left lane till 11, then the two left until 1 a.m. After that, just the shoulder open till 5 a.m. Bishopport outbound, Sibley to 159th. Left lane blocked. Inbound Bishopport at 130th. Your left lane is closed. Northbound Tri-State Tollway 294 from I-55 to Ogden. You've got the three right lanes blocked until midnight. Then it'll be the four right till 4 a.m., along with full intermittent stops between midnight and 4 a.m. Entrance ramps from eastbound 88 closed from 11 p.m. to 5 a.m. Irving Park to Balmoral, you've got the three right lanes blocked until 5. I-90 to Toohey, it is the two left until 1 a.m., the three left until 4 a.m. Before Lake Hook Road, the two left until midnight, three left after that till 4 a.m. Traffic and weather together on the 8th News Radio 105.9 WBBM.
4: The AccuWeather forecast tonight, partial clearing, a low of 65. Tomorrow, times of sunshine and clouds, a high of 74. Tomorrow night, mostly cloudy with a couple of showers and a thunderstorm around, a low of 63. Saturday, mostly cloudy skies, warm and humid with more showers and another thunderstorm, a high of 77. Right now at O'Hare, 67, Midway, 69, Wheeling, 66, along the lakefront, 68 degrees. It's 50 minutes past the hour. Humans have a leg up in a certain category of artificial intelligence content. WBBM's Rob Hart explains.
6: 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A menu full of images that approximate food. 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The public is pushing back against AI slop as part of the larger backlash against AI in the data centers that power them. Matt Wren of VRAR Chicago tells the Noon Business Hour that AI slop puts a premium on human creativity.
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3: Some hope in housing. Even though new home construction took a tumble last month and average mortgage rates are now around 7%, the highest in almost 2 years, pending home sales, deals that were agreed to had not been finalized, rose last month just a tiny bit, according to the National Association of Realtors. After NVIDIA's CEO said he expects sales of his AI chips to double next year, gains in chip makers, data center operators, and cloud computing firms gave Wall Street a big boost today, along with a dip in oil prices. And as investors are now embracing the Federal Reserve's rate hike strategy to tame runaway inflation. At the close today, the Dow up 316 points, 0.2% higher. The Nasdaq was the big gainer, up 440 points, 1.2% higher. The S&P up 86, a gain of over 1%. And among the new words added to Merriam-Webster's dictionary, looks maxing, glow up, Sunday scaries, and yacht rock.
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2: Coming up, the latest in traffic, weather, and WBBM headlines. It's 54 minutes past the hour.
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4: Traffic and weather together on the 8th. I'm Abby Ryan. I-80 heading on the eastbound side. Exit ramp to north on I-55 blocked. And that's from 1 to 5 a.m. Center to Richards. It's the left lane now until 5 a.m. Westbound I-80 Richards to center. That left lane blocked. And at I-55, it's the right lane now through 6. Both ways, US 30 to I-355. You've got 2 left blocked now until 5 a.m., along with full intermittent stops from 1 to 5 a.m. Route 390 eastbound, Meacham to Wright Boulevard. The left lane is blocked, 2 left until 7 a.m. Southbound Route 53, Palatine to Kirchhoff. It's the left lane till 5. I-355 southbound before 127, the 2 left blocked. And northbound 355, 159 to 143rd. To right until 5 past 127. You've got the 2 left blocked until 4 a.m. Get traffic and weather together on the 8th. 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
5: The AccuWeather forecast overnight, partial clearing, a low of 65. Tomorrow, times of sunshine and clouds, a high of 74.
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6: This is Haley Hansen. A Chicago police timekeeper finds himself behind bars, charged with sexually abusing a teenager for months.
5: Chicagoland residents are taking the Department of Homeland Security to court. Plus, an F-16 jet crashed in Michigan during a training exercise. More on that coming up from ABC News. WBBM Sports, the White Sox top the Tigers, the Sky get blown out by the Mystics, and the Bills beat the Lions in Thursday night football. 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
7: From ABC News, I'm Dave Packer in Los Angeles. A vigil was held Thursday night to remember the lives lost on September 15th. A car colliding into a Metro bus, killing 2 passengers. Then a news helicopter covering the bus crash itself, crashing to the ground, killing the pilot, the reporter, and a person on the ground. ABC's Trevor Ault.
8: The crash sent shockwaves through newsrooms across Los Angeles. 29-year-old Eddie Gutierrez Mejia was killed, as was veteran chopper pilot George Massino and reporter Eliana Moreno.
9: Investigators moved the wreckage to a nearby hangar for further examination. They're also investigating video and audio from inside the cockpit that seemed to indicate the chopper had an engine malfunction.
7: As for the bus crash, the driver of the SUV is facing murder charges. A federal judge has denied an emergency hearing regarding the Kennedy Center.
10: The president told our Karen Travers, if the president and the administration don't get the recognition that Trump feels they deserve, the building may have to be ripped down.
7: ABC Stephen Portnoy. The judge says the administration would need to give the Corps 30 days notice of renovation or demolition. During a speech in North Carolina Wednesday, President Trump told an audience that rising gas prices are an inexpensive price to pay for what he's done in Iran. Gas Buddy puts the national average for price of unleaded $4.47 a gallon. Diesel up to $6.43 a gallon. Truckers like Marshall and California San Joaquin Valley are paying the price.
11: Generally, I do about 500 miles a day, and on half a tank, about halfway tank was about $900, wow. Which is really up there. It's kind of ridiculous.
7: OpenAI models going rogue. The company disclosing 6 new reports of unexpected or

0: concerning behavior, revealing the models attempted to override instructions and fabricate information. One agent even sought to free itself from, quote, the roles and identities that bind other chatbots. 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
0: The man who sprayed vinegar at Democratic Congresswoman Ilhan Omar during a Minneapolis town hall has been sentenced to 14 months in prison. A judge in Minnesota set bail at $400,000 or $200,000 if conditions are met for ICE officer Christian Castro. Hennepin County attorney Mary Moriarty says Castro is charged with assault and false reporting stemming from the shooting of Julio Cesar Sosa Celis during a Minneapolis ICE operation.
3: He accused Mr. Sosa Celis and Mr. Aljornia of attacking him with a broom and a shovel. As a result, both men were charged in federal court. Their lives were upended, along with the lives of their families.
0: Castro faces a separate hearing in federal court. Measles cases in Pennsylvania now surpass 730 with 4 confirmed deaths.
4: The CDC says the last time the United States reported 4 measles deaths in a single year was 1992. The state says it conducted detailed investigations into these latest deaths, and health officials continue to emphasize vaccination as the best protection, adding that 2 doses of the MMR vaccine are 97% effective against measles.
0: ABC's Stephanie Ramos. Mets first baseman Jared Young carted off the field in the 6th inning against Philadelphia after pitcher Nolan McLean accidentally hit him in the head as the 2 collided on a grounder. Dave Packer, ABC News.
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6: 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Big engines are taking center stage in the latest models of pickups. We'll talk about that in our next segment. But first, on the economic front, housing starts fell last month while the number of Americans filing new claims for unemployment benefits unexpectedly declined. Welcome in Gus Fauché, Chief Economist, PNC Financial Services in Pittsburgh. Gus, thank you for joining us today on the Noon Business Hour. Housing starts fell in August. That defied economists' expectations. They were expecting to see an increase over the course of the month, home building activity declining. What are some of the underlying reasons why?
7: Well, we saw a big drop in multifamily starts, so apartment buildings, condominiums, that type of thing. And that tends to be very volatile month to month. On the other hand, we saw an increase in single family starts. So that's good news for stability in the housing market. The bad news is that we saw housing permits fall, particularly for single family, which means there's less supply in the pipeline. And I think we're seeing mortgage rates move higher. That's weighing on demand for housing. And the housing market is likely to remain soft through the rest of this year and into 2027.
6: In general, why are apartment and I would imagine condo probably falls into multifamily housing as well. Why is that category so volatile?
7: Just because they're big projects that stop and start. And so we oftentimes will have, you know, a couple of big projects in one month that start up. And then the next month, you know, we have fewer projects. So we tend to see those big swings from month to month there. There's the single family market is less volatile.

0: volatile, that tends to be more consistent. And also, single family home building is more important for the overall economy.
1: And then in the single family category, when the numbers go up or down on a month by month basis, are we talking about developers determining whether building new homes is worth their while? Or are we also talking about just a category of people who want to build their dream home individually?
0: It is more the former than the latter, excuse me. So, it tends to be dominated by big developments, and we see pretty fast responses to those types of projects in response to what's going on with mortgage rates. The National Association of Home Builders Housing Market Index, that was weaker, over the month. And I think that's just a reflection of soft demand in the housing market for new homes tied to high mortgage rates.
1: And then we do, today is Thursday, and of course, every Thursday you get the report on weekly jobless claims, and they really haven't delivered that much of a surprise in recent months or even recent years. They've been consistently consistent, but this week was a bit of a surprise to the upside.
0: That's right. We saw initial claims for unemployment insurance fall by 10,000 over the week to below 200,000. That's a very low level. That being said, the week included Labor Day, and we can have seasonal adjustment issues around the Labor Day holiday. But what we did see is, looking over the past 4 weeks, that claims were still down somewhat. We have a labor market that is in good shape. The unemployment rate is low. Job growth is solid. And there's no indication that layoffs are picking up in the economy. And if anything, they might be easing a bit, so that bodes well for the job market through the rest of this year.
1: And I should clarify too, Gus, when I said surprise to the upside, not that the numbers were higher than expected, but upside is good news. It's optimistic. More people are working.
0: That's right. We have fewer people applying for unemployment insurance, and that's an indication that the labor market is holding steady and is in, and remains in good shape.
1: Gus Fauché, Chief Economist, PNC Financial Services in Pittsburgh, thank you for joining us today. 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
5: Raining downpours, hail, damaging winds, even a tornado.
2: Plan ahead with our 5-day forecast at 15 past the hour. 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
17: Traffic and weather together on the 8th. I'm Neil Fiorito. Expect a lot of traffic on the tri-state. Tons of construction on the northbound side as you make your way past the Hinsdale Oasis to Ogden. Intermittent full stops are planned. On the southbound tri-state, you also have intermittent full stops near Ogden Avenue. The Jane Addams westbound from Roselle to Barrington Road, working up to three left lanes. Near Route 59, working up to three right lanes. On the Veterans Memorial Tollway, expect delays southbound near 127th. Work in the two left. Northbound on 355, expect traffic from 159 to 143rd. Working up to two right.

0: lanes and delays past 127th, working up to two left lanes through the overnight. The AccuWeather forecast through the overnight hours. Partly cloudy skies, low 65. Friday, partly sunny, less humid, high 73. Get traffic and weather together. 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
3: 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Jeff, thank you for joining us today on the Noon Business Hour. GM touting new V8 engines in their revived truck wars with Ford, Ram, amid lackluster EV sales. And Jeff, this is something that you and I have talked about a long time, and that is, even back when there were tax incentives to purchase EVs that made it worth their while to scale up EV construction, those big old trucks have always been a profit center for the Detroit 3.
4: Yeah, they are the profit center for the Detroit 3. I mean, these are companies that are pickup truck companies that also happen to make some SUVs and a smattering of cars. This is where the profits are, and truck buyers want power, so that's why you're seeing these V8s with more power and also more fuel economy.
3: And what makes these big trucks so attractive? Because it's a category that defies gravity when it comes to gas prices. They're high, they're low, people want to get those big old trucks.
4: Yeah, well, I mean, if it's a work truck, you need to get one. So there's that segment of the population. But there are also people who just think big trucks are cool. And there are people who think, hey, someday I may have to haul some stuff, so I'm going to buy a big pickup truck. So there are a number of people in those categories. And by the way, there are a lot of pickup trucks, from small ones like the Maverick to the big Super Duties at Ford, heavy duties everywhere else.
3: And then on the subject of, you need that truck for work, how are there breakouts in truck sales about how many people, you know, they have an LLC and they buy the trucks because they can write down the value?
4: Yeah, there are quite a few. I don't know the exact breakout, but I can tell you that it's significant. There are a lot of people who buy these vehicles for work, but that's also changed, because you can get a platinum trim of any of these trucks that is as nice as inside as a luxury vehicle. So, you know, people in the old days might have had a pickup truck for work and a sedan for home and running around. Now the pickup truck does everything.
3: And you mentioned the SUVs. I mean, what does the SUV category look like these days? Because there was a time that was the big car that everybody wanted to drive. And it seems that these days you have the crossover, and then you have the big old pickup truck, and then there's very little in between.
4: Yeah, well, you know, you've got so many slices of the pie with SUVs. You've got small things like the Chevy Trax that are really, you know, what used to be entry-level economy cars, and then you've got the big SUVs. I just happened to test drive a Nissan Armada, which is, you know, $80,000+ and is... And if you're asking about miles per gallon, you're not going to buy a vehicle like that, because it only gets about 18 to 19 miles per gallon. You know, I remember when they laughed when Lincoln brought out the Navigator and said, who is going to buy a luxury truck? Well, lots of people, and now there are lots of different luxury trucks.
3: It's funny you mentioned the Lincoln Navigator. I was a valet at a country club when that car came out, and I used to call it the Lincoln Town Truck, and it did seem very absurd, but Ford laughed all the way to the bank.
4: Yeah, exactly. And then shortly after that, Cadillac brought out the Escalade, which became like a major symbol for athletes, rappers, and people like that. In fact, I remember an ad that they had competing against Lincoln, and it said, see you later, Navigator.
3: Now, when it comes to, there's more to this competition than just trying to really shore up your profit centers. There's kind of a power war underway, and GM is introducing these new V8 engines. So not only do you have this big truck that can be a conversation starter, it has a lot of get up and go.
4: Well, it does. I mean, there are also a lot. Yeah, obviously, there's a status symbol of having more horsepower, but there are a lot of people who tow with these trucks. There are a lot of people who, as I said, use the trucks for work. They put a lot of stuff in the bed. So the more power, the better in a situation like that. And that's one of the problems that we got into when we had electric pickup trucks. Once you started towing with them, that brought the range way down. So that's why those are perfect for V8s and supercharged V6s.
3: Jeff Gilbert, auto reporter for our Odyssey sister station, WWJ in Detroit. Thank you for joining us today. Coming up next, at a restaurant, don't settle. Your table can shape the entire dining experience.
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12: Jenny Hall is CEO of Beyond Hunger in Oak Park.
13: Beyond Hunger is a food pantry, but we also offer a drive-through, and we have a home delivery program that serves Austin and Oak Park, as well as nutrition education. We have dietitians on staff and benefits access, so helping people sign up for SNAP, RTA rides, and Medicaid.
14: And here we are on a Saturday, and you're very busy.
13: Very busy. We have seen record numbers. Last Saturday, we served 422 households, which is about 1,200 individuals, and it's the most we've ever served in our entire history. A real feeling of scarcity right now, and we're just trying to make sure we have enough so that we can serve the people that are coming.
11: That's what we call a WBBM News Radio difference maker. Stories of people stepping up and making a real impact. And in neighborhoods across Chicago, the places that bring us together have stories too. Made in Chicago is about the small businesses and the local dreams that shape the streets we live on, providing opportunities and helping our communities grow.
15: It's canning day at Aris Cider House Brewery and Restaurant in Old Irving Park.
16: We have a blush cider, which is our two different types of cherry cider.
15: Aris co-owner Michelle Foyk says everything from canning to keg filling to cider processing is done in-house. And after 3 years of work, Aris opened for business in 2018, becoming the first woman-owned brewery in Illinois. Foyk says they take a culinary approach to cider while still making them easy to drink.
16: One of the things that we like to do is show people that it's an introductory cider. We always want to be able to say, hey, you know those Granny Smith apples that you eat at home? Well, this actually tastes like a Granny Smith apple.
11: These are the voices behind the stories, not just what's happening, but who it's happening to. 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
0: traffic and weather together on the 8th. I'm Neil Fiorito. You could expect some big-time delays on the tri-state. Intermittent full stops expected on either side near Ogden Avenue. You can also expect pretty big delays in the southwest suburbs along I-80 on both sides between US 30 and 355. Intermittent full stops until about 5 a.m. Work plan on the Edens Expressway outbound from the Kennedy to Wilson in the 2 left. Work on the Kennedy outbound from Irving to the Junction and up to 2 right lanes. Inbound from Division to Ohio, expect work in up to 3 left lanes. The express lanes are closed. The Eisenhower outbound from the Jane Byrne interchange to Ashland, work in the 2 left. Wolf to the Tri-State, expect road work in the right lane. The AccuWeather forecast overnight, some clouds, a low of 65. Friday, partly sunny, less humid, high 73. Get traffic and weather together on the 8th on News Radio 105.9 WBBM.
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3: Every table is valuable real estate for a restaurant, but some seats are better than others, and that's why you shouldn't always take the first table offered, especially if it's not up to your expectations. Joining us to discuss is Izzy Karish, president of Hospitality Works, a.k.a. the Restaurant Coach. Izzy, thank you for joining us today on the Noon Business Hour. And when you go to a restaurant, how does the host or hostess, how do they see you in terms of their flow of getting people into and out of the restaurant?
18: Well, you know, it's funny. I'm literally sitting with a restaurant client now designing his next restaurant. And the question that came up today is, what are the best seats in the house? And when we train staff, the hosts, if we have windows in front of the restaurant, the very first seats that we like to tell the host to offer to the customer, offer them the windows that are in the seats, because we want to fill those up right away. So that people driving by, walking by, all of a sudden the restaurant looks full, and a full restaurant is a place that you want to go to. But if you don't want to sit where the host wants to seat you because they're being strategic, then I agree. Look at the restaurant and say, hey, you know what? We'd rather have the booth over there. And take that because that's what you want.
3: Near the kitchen, servers are constantly coming and going by the restaurant. You're watching people go to and from the bathroom. As you point out, by the front door, that also you can have drafts and deal with waiting customers. So what is just right as far as the place to be in a restaurant?
18: Well, just right, a lot of times is, you know, you look at the middle and go a couple tables further. So you're a little bit further back. It might be a little quieter. You're not near any of those different distractions that, you know, the constant opening and closing of the kitchen door or the light coming into the dining room. So, you know, I always like to choose something a little further away from the front door. If there's a booth off to the right or left, that's even better. And again, these are the choices that customers like to make. But you get into that same restaurant, 7:30 at night, your options are limited. And all of a sudden that table near the bathroom doesn't look quite so bad.
3: And of course, you know, the host is trying to do their job as well. So if you don't like the table that's offered to you, how can you do it in a diplomatic way so you don't ruin their day?
18: Well, again, I think it is all about communication and, you know, just being able to say to the host, geez, you know, we'd like something a little more private. We'd like something a little more out of the way, like the table over there. Okay. And then, you know, any good host is going to give you what you want. You're just starting off the night and that table is available. Now, sometimes they might say, oh, that table is reserved, but I have a different table over here. But and that way you'll end up still getting a different table and not necessarily the one they may want to give you.
3: And as you point out, a lot of this could be dependent on the time or day of the week. You may have greater success at a less trafficked time or a less busy time. But if you try to ask for a new table on a Friday or a Saturday, what's your rate of success in that situation?
18: Well, then your success starts to go down because, you know, sometimes you're just a party of two, and the table that you want is a table for four. And that way the restaurant may say no because now they're giving up, you know, a lot of real estate to a party of two. And they may say, well, we have a couple of different two tops. You could sit at this one over here or this one over here, but that table is reserved for four people or more. So that's where your options start to get limited. The later it gets, the more limited the options for you to choose your own table.
3: Izzy Karish, president of Hospitality Works, a.k.a. the Restaurant Coach in Chicago. Thank you for joining us today on the Noon Business Hour.
19: Following a stretch of weaker-than-hoped-for sales, McDonald's is switching up its value playbook. A message to operators seen by Bloomberg News says the company will work with franchisees in the coming weeks on a long-term approach that appeals to value-conscious diners. Meanwhile, McDonald's is building what it calls a near-term bridge plan of temporary items and digital offers focused on what's currently selling well. Sales at established McDonald's U.S. restaurants grew less than 1% last quarter, the weakest tally since the start of last year. When you're an AI company, who better to conduct your firm's research and development than your own AI? Anthropic says that more than a quarter of its R&D work for artificial intelligence is driven by its Claude chatbot. That's up from effectively nothing at the start of the year, providing the clearest indication yet that AI can help speed up development of future models. Anthropic says Claude also collaborates with staffers on roughly 90% of their work. With business news at 23 and 53 from the Bloomberg Newsroom, Andrew O'Day, News Radio 105.9 WBBM.
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0: Traffic and weather together on the 8th. I'm Neil Fiorito. In the southwest suburbs, expect a lot of traffic along I-80 in both directions. Intermittent full stops are planned between US 30 and I-355. Also, intermittent full stops planned on the Tri-State Tollway on each side of Ogden Avenue. Looking at the Edens outbound, expect delays from the Kennedy to Wilson, working the two left lanes. On the Kennedy inbound, Division to Ohio, working up the three left. Outbound Kennedy Irving to the junction, working the two right lanes. The express lanes closed. Work planned on the Eisenhower outbound near Ashland and up to two left lanes. Work planned in Will County on 55 northbound at I-80 and up to two left. Passing US 52, work in the two left lanes. The AccuWeather forecast overnight, partly cloudy, low 65. Friday, partly sunny, less humid, high 73. You get traffic and weather together on the 8th on News Radio 105.9 WBBM.
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3: Good afternoon. I'm Rob Hart. 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Markets are higher. Joining us with a look at what's moving financial markets is Gary Kulpbaum, President, Kulpbaum Capital Management in Orlando. Find him online at GaryK.com. Gary, thank you for joining us today on the Noon Business Hour. How is the bond market reacting to yesterday's interest rate announcement?
1: Better, simple as that. And we have been posing the case that a rate hike would lower interest rates, and people are scratching their heads what we mean. If the real market of bonds, the free market of interest rates, see that the Fed is really serious about inflation, typically bonds will be bought up, yields come down on the long end. That's what we're seeing today. Yields come down, you get a little better bid on the stock market because the market's been trashed recently and was very oversold. The question is this a one-day wonder, or can we start a little bit of a trend where yields come down? Because we're going to need that. And with that, of course, also is oil prices, which have been less than thrilling, my friends.
3: Now, yesterday afternoon, after the interest rate announcement and after Chairman Kevin Warsh's comments, there was a big sell-off on the Dow, relatively speaking, 1.5%, give or take, by the time the trading day ended. Can you explain what goes on there and why people react in the way that they do during those interest rate announcements where there's a great deal of volatility?
1: Well, it's not necessarily people per se, but the big institutions. And I'm pretty sure yesterday the first thought was sell financials and sell banks. And the reason why is if interest rates on the short end are going up and interest rates on the long end are coming down, there's your margin squeeze. Perception of a margin squeeze, sell the stocks off. And even though they're bouncing today, they're not bouncing much. So I still think that could be an issue going forward. But I think if the market gets better, the financials will get more of a bid going forward. But for me, that's what I thought happened. I think you saw Goldman Sachs down $38, which is like 230 Dow points itself. So to me, that's what's going on. And today is just a good rebound from some pretty good trashing, especially on Monday with the semis and AI thing off of the whole rigmarole that they're telling us about how the world's going to end.
3: And then speaking of AI, interesting point I saw this morning in the Wall Street Journal, just the day after analysis on the rate hike, and that is data centers are definitely inflationary today because they're building a lot of them, and they are all sorts of manufacturing equipment, and a lot of money is being spent on building data centers, and that the companies that are building them, they don't really care about 25 basis points, but for the average person, higher borrowing costs will make a difference.
1: In the last year, mortgage rates have gone from low 6 to low 7. Well, that's a lot of big bucks on a monthly basis on a 30-year mortgage. So you're absolutely correct. And backing up to the data center thing, the worst acting stocks in the artificial intelligence area are the construction companies and the data center companies. Why? Because there's a big move afoot to not build as many data centers or as big a data centers as previously thought. And a lot of politicians are getting behind that because they stuck their finger in the wind. They saw their poll numbers going down because of it, and all of a sudden they're against the data centers, and that's why you're seeing some real nausea in some of those areas.
3: Fed's job is not done. It seems like we'll have a few more rate hikes in the months to come, and then will we see a higher for longer scenario after that?
1: I don't see a lot of rate hikes going forward. The 10 years at 4.95, they're now at 3.75. I've always been a big believer if they're a point below, I think you're in a good line. So if they went to 4% and just raised another quarter, I think that can be it. But you never know how somebody thinks, and I believe there's 12 people that vote. And, of course, the president's yelling for 1%, which, by the way, would cause 5, 6, 7, 8% inflation. So I'm glad they didn't listen to that. Look, I've been complaining about the Fed for decades. I like what this guy is doing so far on two fronts. Number one, in spite of the president, they did raise rates. And number two, they're much quieter now. We're not getting 15 speeches a day that conflict each other from the Fed heads.
3: Gary Culpom, President Culpom Capital Management in Orlando. Thank you for joining us today on the Noon Business Hour. Coming up next in Technology Thursday, AI slop is everywhere, and we're just getting sick of it.
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12: Traffic and weather together on the 8th. I'm Abby Ryan. Outbound Edens, Kennedy Junction to Wilson. Two left lanes blocked. Kennedy inbound Division to Ohio. It's the two left till 1 a.m. with three left until 5 a.m. Outbound Kennedy Irving Park to the junction. You've got the two right lanes blocked. Kennedy Express lanes closed now through 5 a.m. Outbound Eisenhower, I-290. Jane Byrne Interchange to Ashland. Two left blocked. Wolf to the tri-state at 294. The right lane is blocked. I-290 inbound 25th to Displays your left lane blocked now through 5 a.m. I-55 in Will County on the northbound side of I-55 and I-80. The two left blocked past US 52. It's the two left closed. Get traffic and weather together. 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
13: WBBM AccuWeather. The overnight brings some clearing and a low of 65, followed by lower humidity on Friday with a mix of sun and clouds. Look for a high of 74 on Friday before more clouds return for Friday night, along with a couple of showers in the area. Even a thunderstorm for some spots with a low of 63. I'm AccuWeather meteorologist LaTroy Thornton.
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3: 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People are getting sick of AI slop, from fake books, fake influencers, to fake product photos. Joining us to discuss is Matt Wren, tech expert and founder, VRAR Chicago, in Chicago. Matt, thank you for joining us today on the Noon Business Hour. And the latest and greatest category in AI slop, at least judging by pictures you see on social media, are of restaurants or other establishments that sell food using AI pictures of items on their menu, as opposed to just regular pictures of items they have on their menu. And the AI spin on a hamburger looks like something out of the Alien movies. And of course, opening up these businesses for ridicule.
14: Yeah, thanks for having me back, Rob. The thing I'll say about this, and this is one of those things where we're starting to really start to see the divide a little bit between AI, what AI is capable of, and what humans can do. You see these images on a menu, and you know they're fake. You don't know why you know they're fake. You don't know necessarily how you know they're fake. Like, everything technically looks okay, but you just get that feeling that this isn't right. The same thing happens a lot of the times when you're reading, you know, social media posts or articles or something that somebody posted on LinkedIn, and where it's, you know, it's there, it makes sense, but ultimately you're just kind of like, nah, this is not really written for humans. It was basically technology written for technology's sake. And yeah, so AI slop, that's kind of the term for what you're talking about, where this is content that's being generated. And if anything, I would say what it's really doing is it's demonstrating the actual value of human creators. Because, you know, food photography is a profession. It's a valuable profession. I actually have a very good friend who's a food photographer. And you can't replicate what he does using AI, because humans will, like, they might not be able to tell you exactly what is different, but they can feel it.
3: Now, there have been so many trend pieces written about, you know, this is the turning point for social media. More and more people are turning away from it. We have countless segments about people yearn authentic experiences. That's why they're buying physical media once again. That's why they're hanging out at Costco, because it's a place to talk to somebody. But at the same time, like, it seems like there's so much slop on Facebook that eventually people will turn away from it. Or is it, you know, don't count Zuckerberg out in this situation?
14: I mean, I wouldn't necessarily count Zuckerberg out. I think things will change. They'll notice if they really start losing users that they'll put some restrictions on it. A lot of the social media right now is tagging, or they're at least trying to tag AI generated content, or in certain cases restrict, you know, specifically AI content. If it's an AI generated image or wholly AI generated text, they're telling you this was AI generated. And what you're going to find is that, yes, people are going to connect more directly with stuff that other people have written. I'll be the first to say I use AI all the time to help me start drafting an email, but I still take what the AI puts out and then I edit it and I put it in my own words and I make sure that's right. But sometimes it's just, you know, it's very useful for being able to, you know, organize the thoughts in a way. And so there's a line, though, between using AI to help write something and then having AI literally just write the entire thing. And people can spot the difference, and that's where I, you know, people value what comes from other people more so than what the AI is producing.
3: Well, it also goes to show you, as you point out, it puts a premium on what human creators can do, because there are certain things that AI is very good at. And I use it in my personal and professional life. And I play around with the image generators on Google Gemini and others, more or less as a way to kill time on the train. But I don't post this stuff to social media, and I certainly don't use it as part of marketing materials. And I also don't try to pass this off as real and use it as a cheap method of engagement.
14: Well, and again, I'll say there's a difference between using it where you're literally just having it to do all of the work versus you're having it supplement what you are doing. I have used AI to generate, you know, a presentation deck from ideas that I gave it and from a series of bullet points and from, you know, kind of a transcript of, okay, well, I kind of wanted to say this. I personally am a terrible graphic artist. I know I can't do graphic arts well. I can work my way through Photoshop, but I'm not great at it. AI does a much better job editing images and kind of getting something that I'm trying to describe out of my head better than I can do it myself with Photoshop. So it's useful for those purposes. But again, it's still something that's coming from me. I'm directly creating it. I'm telling it how I want things edited. And so, again, there's still the aspect of the human creation there and the human idea that's coming through. And that's where a lot of the value is. If it's literally AI creating content for other AI to ingest and then respond back to, what's the point? It's not valuable.
3: Matt Wren, tech expert and founder, VRAR Chicago. Thank you for joining us today on the Noon Business Hour. Join us at this time tomorrow for Entrepreneur Friday. And still to come, airlines carry millions of passengers, but their most valuable customers may surprise you.
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8: Traffic and weather together on the 8th. I'm Abby Ryan. Eisenhower, I-290 inbound, 25th, two displays, left lane blocked. Outbound Eisenhower, Jane Byrd interchange to Ashland. It's the two left blocked. And then Wolf to 294, your Tri-State Tollway, right lane is closed. The northbound side of I-55 in Will County, right at I-80. The two left blocked until 5 past US 52. It's the two left lanes closed. I-57 inbound, 167 to 159. Two left blocked until 1 a.m., then just the shoulder open until 5 a.m. Bishop Ford inbound at 130th, left lane closed. Outbound Sibley Boulevard to 159th, left lane blocked until 6 a.m. WBBM AccuWeather forecast overnight, partly cloudy, low 65. Later today, partly sunny, less humid, high 73 degrees. You get traffic and weather together on the 8th News Radio 105.9 WBBM.
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10: 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Joining us on the Village of Bedford Park business line, reminding you to bring your business home, is Joe Brancatelli, editor and publisher, joesentme.com, based in New York. Joe, thank you for joining us today. And where do airlines make their money? Is it exclusively in the front of the airplane?
11: Almost entirely when it comes to flying customers. The vast majority of airline profits actually come from selling points to the banks. Then it's business class passengers. Then it's the now what they call the premium customers, which could be premium economy internationally or things like main cabin extra on American or economy plus on United. The only thing airlines make money at when they're selling you a coach seat, I won't even call it economy, a coach seat, is when they sell you ups and extras like luggage or seat assignments or priority boarding. And they get away with more profit there because those are not subject to federal excise taxes. So they can make more money by checking your bag than actually carrying you as a coach customer.
10: And then when you walk on the airplane, you go through first class before you go to your seat in the back and you sit down in row. Of those people sitting in first class or people sitting in business class, how many actually paid that full first or business class fare, and how many people are there because they were upgraded?
11: Well, upgrades have virtually disappeared. Free upgrades

0: Rob, have virtually disappeared. At an airline like Delta, it's down to 1 in 10 customers, where 15 years ago it was 9 in 10 customers. The airlines have managed to create the upsell, like you go to the kiosk to check in, and they'd say, hey, how'd you like to sit up front for, say, another $100? And again, that's another thing that's exempt from excise taxes because it doesn't go to the fare. So they love to sell the upgrades now rather than give them away.
1: Joe Brancatelli, editor and publisher, joesentme.com in New York. Thank you for joining us today.
2: Two nonprofits are suing Trump Media, the company behind Truth Social and majority owned by the Donald Trump Revocable Trust. They argue that the paid subscription service called Truth Application Programming Interface, or Truth API, is unconstitutional, saying it establishes a two-tiered system that violates the First Amendment, Fifth Amendment, and federal information access laws. Truth API costs $100,000 per month and provides subscribers real-time access to posts from top government accounts on Truth Social before the general public sees them. The FCC has approved a request by Paramount Skydance to allow foreign financing in excess of the typical 25% limit on its $110 billion acquisition of Warner Brothers Discovery. Of that $110 billion, $24 billion is already coming from three Middle East sovereign wealth funds, and it's seeking additional investments. As part of the approval, Paramount tells the FCC that the Ellison family will retain control. With business news at 23 and 53 from the Bloomberg Newsroom, Andrew O'Day, News Radio 105.9 WBBM.
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2: 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Traffic and weather together on the 8s. All day, all night.
3: Traffic and weather together on the 8th. I'm Abby Ryan. I-80 eastbound exit ramp to northbound I-55 blocked between 1 and 5 a.m. Center to Richards, left lane until 5. Westbound I-80 Richards to center, it's the left lane closed at I-55. The right lane is closed both ways. U.S. 30 to I-355, 2 left blocked through 5 along with full intermittent stops between 1 a.m. and 5 a.m. Route 390 eastbound Meacham to Wright Boulevard, it's the 2 left lanes blocked. Route 53 southbound Palatine to Kirchhoff, the left lane is closed. And 355 southbound for 127th, you've got the 2 left until 5, the left lane until 6 a.m. Northbound I-355, 159 to 143rd, it's the 2 right lanes closed past 127th, the 2 left till 4 with the left lane until 6. WBBM AccuWeather forecast overnight, cloudy, low 65, later today high 73. Traffic and weather together on the 8th News Radio 105.9 WBBM.
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2: 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Traffic and weather together on the 8s. 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
6: From ABC News, I'm Dave Backer. Worries over an AI mutiny. OpenAI revealing 6 new instances of AI models concerning behavior, going rogue, some of them. ABC's Elizabeth Schulze.
7: Just days ago, OpenAI CEO Sam Altman admitted that the power and speed of AI has caught its creators off guard.
8: I don't think people really felt that the models were going to come this far this fast.
7: OpenAI is vowing to more aggressively track and report rogue AI. But it comes on the heels of another alarming incident when AI agents broke out of their testing environment and hacked into a rival company.
6: President Trump ordered by a federal judge to give 30 days notice before making any changes to the Kennedy Center, including renovation or demolition.
9: The president threatening that if his own name doesn't go up on the memorial to President John F. Kennedy, he would tear the whole thing down.
10: I think that the Trump administration should certainly have recognition, because frankly, if we don't do that, it's going to close. It'll end up being ripped.
9: President Trump seen through the window of Air Force One reviewing a large poster with words in bold that appeared to say Kennedy Center demolished. We asked the White House if the president actually wanted cameras to capture that image, and they would not say.
6: With the midterms approaching, Republican Senator Tom Tillis to the president, you're not helping.
11: This is not what people who grew up like I did want to focus on. We want solutions. And I've got a lot of candidates who want to get that message through, and these are distractions that only benefit the Democrats.
6: More measles cases being reported in Pennsylvania. 4 people have died.
12: The CDC says the last time the United States reported 4 measles deaths in a single year was 1992. The state says it conducted detailed investigations into these latest deaths, and health officials continue to emphasize vaccination as the best protection.
6: ABC's Stephanie Ramos. 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
2: More tech now. Sources say OpenAI CEO Sam Altman and NVIDIA CEO Jensen Huang are planning to attend a state dinner at the White House next week with Chinese President Xi Jinping. ABC News confirms that former Apple CEO and current chair of its board, Tim Cook, is also set to attend. Well, how much for Knicks tickets?
3: Sticker shock for New York Knicks fans trying to buy tickets for the new season. Individual game ticket sales for the get-in price for the October 20th season opener against Philadelphia were more than $1,000. The NBA champions hit the pause button on sales. Madison Square Garden Sports in a statement says due to a mistake in the pricing. The tickets, the company says, will average 12% more than last year's prices, and sales will restart with the fixed pricing. Those who already paid the heavy price for the advertised mistake will be refunded the difference, according to MSG Sports.
2: ABC's Michelle Franzen. Ireland is set to boycott the Eurovision Song Contest for a second year due to Israel's participation. National broadcaster RTE also won't air the competition. Using sophisticated techniques, scientists say they finally determined the temperature of a Tyrannosaurus rex. Researcher Robert Eagle says they looked at chemical clues and the T-Rex teeth.
4: And we were able to show that based on the thermal tolerance range of an organism, large organism with a body temperature of 36 degrees C.
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6: It's 5 minutes past the hour. Hello, I'm Roger Plummer. Thank you very much for listening. AccuWeather says Friday, times of clouds and sunshine, a high of 74. Friday night, mostly cloudy with a couple of showers and a thunderstorm around, a low of 63. We'll check the AccuWeather 5-day forecast in 10 minutes. But first, our top local story on News Radio, WBBM. A Chicago City employee has been charged with sexually abusing a teenage girl for months. WBBM's Haley Hansen reports.
7: The 14-year-old girl's mother told Chicago police 30-year-old Oswaldo Lorenzana de la Rosa sexually abused the girl at his Belmont Cragen home over the course of 3 months after meeting her on a dating app meant for teens. The Chicago Sun-Times says Lorenzana de la Rosa works as a police timekeeper for the Office of Public Safety Administration. He was arrested following a short foot chase this week. He's charged with felony counts of criminal sexual assault, aggravated criminal sexual abuse, traveling to meet a minor, indecent solicitation of a child, and grooming. Haley Hansen, News Radio 105.9 WBBM.
6: 15 people in the Chicago area who say they were mistreated by ICE agents during Operation Midway Blitz are taking legal action against the Department of Homeland Security. Antonio Romanucci and other lawyers say ICE should provide compensation to those who allege they were attacked and detained during demonstrations last fall.
8: They are all U.S. citizens. They all had their civil rights violated by masked federal agents and were unlawfully detained. They were withheld, had their Fourth Amendment rights violated during this Operation Midway Blitz.
6: Attorneys are not saying how much money they hope to get from the federal government for their clients. In response, the Department of Homeland Security sent a statement to WBBM, which says in part, quote, Operation Midway Blitz achieved what Chicago's sanctuary politicians have refused to do for decades, decrease crime and remove the worst of the worst criminal illegal aliens who put the American people in danger, end quote. A lawsuit has been settled following the death of a man struck in a crosswalk by a Joliet City truck.
9: In May of 2024, 75-year-old Hector Castillo was in the crosswalk at Cass and Herkimer Street when he was struck by a Joliet City truck. Castillo died from his injuries. Joliet has now reached a $12.5 million settlement in a lawsuit. Interim City Attorney Todd Lenzi had this to say about the payout.
10: Some confusion after last night's meeting. Some media has reported city paying out $12.5 million, which was misleading. We're paying $1 million, and we're proving this million to move it to the fund, and the rest is being paid by our insurance company.
9: The driver who struck Castillo, Stephen Kimack, said in a deposition he was tormented by the accident. Kimack said he did not see Castillo because his view was blocked by a bar in the front window of the vehicle. Kimack died on December 20, 2025 at 56 years old. His obituary did not say the cause of death. Judson Richards, News Radio 105.9 WBBM.
6: With so much AI-generated content, knowing what's real is not easy. 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
11: Traffic and weather together on the 8th. I'm Neil Fiorito. Expect a lot of traffic on the tri-state. Tons of construction on the northbound side as you make your way past the Hinsdale Oasis to Ogden. Intermittent full stops are planned. On the southbound tri-state, you also have intermittent full stops near Ogden Avenue. The Jane Addams westbound from Roselle to Barrington Road working up to three left lanes. Near Route 59 working up to three right lanes. On the Veterans Memorial Tollway, expect delay southbound near 127th. Work in the two left. Northbound on 355, expect traffic from 159 to 143rd. Working up to two right lanes. And delays past 127th. Working up to two left lanes through the overnight. The AccuWeather forecast through the overnight hours. Partly cloudy skies, low 65. Friday, partly sunny, less humid, high 73. Get traffic and weather together. 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
6: 11 minutes past the hour. Two closed Chicago area hospitals may one day treat patients again now that their owner has agreed to sell the facilities as part of a deal to put them in new hands.
17: Weiss and West Suburban are really the canaries in the coal mine.
18: Activist Mark Kaplan and other advocates have been fighting for years to preserve Weiss Memorial Hospital on Chicago's North Side and West Suburban Hospital in Oak Park, saying those safety net hospitals are crucial parts of the healthcare network, especially for working and low-income people. Now the owner of both hospitals has agreed to sell them, and the new owners agreed to work with executives at Bronzeville's Insight Hospital to renew Weiss's license, get both facilities reaccredited, and hopefully reopened. Weiss closed last summer and West Suburban closed back

0: in March. Insight's CEO released a statement saying, in part, the hospital expects to begin what he called a careful assessment of both properties to figure out an appropriate path forward. Activist Aaron Sanders said last week that can't happen too soon.
1: We're asking for capable hands today.
0: We're at City Hall. 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
2: The Illinois Prisoner Review Board has scheduled a hearing next month to consider a request for a pardon for Chester Wager, the man who became known as the Starved Rock Killer, following the 1960 murders of three suburban women at Starved Rock State Park.
3: Chester Wager was paroled in 2020 after spending about 60 years in prison. He died last year at the age of 86 after an effort to have his conviction overturned failed. He initially confessed and then spent his life insisting on innocence. In recent years, he was represented by attorney Andy Hale, who hosted a podcast about the case.
4: This is the last train stop. The train for justice that's been chugging along, I've been driving it for 10 years. This is the final destination here. You know, this really is it.
3: The Prisoner Review Board will consider Hale's wrongful conviction argument and will make a recommendation to the governor, who will have the final say. Mike Krauser, News Radio 105.9 WBBM.
2: Cook County authorities have recovered thousands of dollars worth of stolen Dyson hair tools.
5: The Cook County Sheriff's Office says police recovered dozens of Dyson hair straighteners worth $23,000 from a suburban warehouse. Last week, authorities found a Facebook marketplace page selling the expensive hair styling tools. That prompted an investigation, and police learned that the items were previously stolen and that their last known location was a warehouse in Orland Park. A search warrant was executed, and 46 Dyson hair straighteners were recovered. An investigation into the Facebook marketplace account and the cargo theft is ongoing. Carolina Garibe, News Radio 105.9 WBBM.
2: Coming up, the AccuWeather 5-day forecast and sports. It's 13 minutes past the hour.
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2: 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Here's meteorologist LaTroy Thornton.
8: Some breaks in the clouds do develop overnight, with a low reaching 65, followed by more of a mix of sun and clouds on Friday. Lower humidity will be the story on Friday, though, with a high of 74, but more clouds build right back in for Friday night, along with a couple of showers, even a thunderstorm in the area, the low 63, and the weekend looks rather wet, with plenty of clouds for Saturday. A warm and humid day with more showers, even another thunderstorm around, the high 77 on Saturday, and it turns less warm for Sunday with clouds in place still. The humidity also remains in place, and watch for some rain at times, even a thunderstorm once again with a high of 70, leading to an even cooler Monday with more clouds than sun. Still a shower in the area, high 66. I'm AccuWeather meteorologist LaTroy Thornton.
2: 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The White Sox Munetaka Murakami was not hitting for weeks, not playing well. So on Tuesday, they gave him the day off. Well, on Wednesday, he smacked a three-run homer, which was the difference in the White Sox beating the Detroit Tigers 3-1 at Wright Field. And in the WNBA, the Sky lost big to the Washington Mystics 110-80. 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
9: It turns out you can go home again, but they might have rearranged the furniture while you were away. Patrick Kane learned that on day one of training camp in Blackhawks stint number two.
10: You know, a lot of it is so familiar in a lot of ways, and then, you know, you get out there on the ice and you look at all the players out there and everyone's completely different, right?
9: Kane and nearly all of the Hawks have been in town for a couple of weeks doing voluntary work together, so he at least knows their names. But the Hawks need to pick up more than that fast, because their first preseason game is Saturday night and their first real game less than 2 weeks away.

0: The Bears' next game is Sunday against the Vikings by the lake. Special teams coordinator Richard Hightower.
1: Obviously fired up. The boys are fired up. We're fired up to get back to Soldier Field. I'm really looking forward to playing in that stadium. I know last time we were in that stadium, our fans were electric. We're really going to lean on the noise there. That's all the guys been talking about this week.
0: A better bill of health at Thursday's practice, with tackle Darnell Wright back out in limited fashion and not wearing any kind of plastic or metal brace on his sore knee, just a sleeve. Another practice to come on Friday. Northwestern football coach David Braun had his contract extended 3 years through 2031. White Sox manager Will Venable says pitcher Luis Castillo is being moved to the bullpen. Week and a half to go. Sox hosting Detroit all weekend. Cubs in Cincinnati Friday night. Michael Sweetney died at 43. He spent 2 seasons with the Bulls in the mid-2000s, a center out of Georgetown. With sports at 16 and 46 past each hour, Rick Gregg, News Radio 105.9 WBBM.
2: It's coming up on 18 minutes past the hour with traffic and weather together on the 8s.
3: Traffic and weather together on the 8s. I'm Neil Fiorito. You could expect some big-time delays on the tri-state. Intermittent full stops expected on either side near Ogden Avenue. You can also expect pretty big delays in the southwest suburbs along I-80 on both sides between US 30 and 355. Intermittent full stops until about 5 a.m. Work plan on the Edens Expressway outbound from the Kennedy to Wilson in the 2 left. Work on the Kennedy outbound from Irving to the Junction and up to 2 right lanes. Inbound from Division to Ohio, expect work in up to 3 left lanes. The express lanes are closed. The Eisenhower outbound from the Jane Byrne interchange to Ashland, work in the 2 left. Wolf to the Tri-State, expect road work in the right lane. The AccuWeather forecast overnight, some clouds, a low of 65. Friday, partly sunny, less humid, high 73. Get traffic and weather together on the 8s on News Radio 105.9 WBBM.
2: It's 20 minutes past the hour. Our top story this hour, a group of people brutally attacked a teenager on the far south side. We'll have much more on this story coming up at 31 minutes past the hour. A proposal in Springfield would leave eligibility decisions up to principals for student athletes who transfer high schools.
4: The bill is sponsored by Representative Janet Yang Rohr of Naperville.
5: We think that high school athletes, they really should have more freedom to be able to change their educational environment without having their athletic careers negatively impacted.
4: She and some families are upset with the IHSA's procedure that often rules students ineligible to play varsity sports for a year if they transfer schools. The Democrat says several principals she's talked to support her proposed changes.
5: They're in a weird position where they have already said that the transfer is fine, and to them, it was always like very puzzling why the IHSA would overrule them.
4: Nancy Hardy, News Radio 105.9 WBBM.
2: WBBM is awaiting a response from the IHSA. A new report from a leading business group says leaders in Chicago and the entire region need to be focused on one thing: growth.
6: We need to change our mindset.
7: Erica Pofig is lead author of the Civic Committee of the Commercial Club's new report, which calls on government, business, and community leaders to work together to achieve a lofty goal: increase Chicago's population to 3 million and bring its annual economic growth rate to 3%.
6: That will create more jobs and higher incomes for people in Chicago. That will allow us to broaden our tax base. By doing that, we'll have more capacity and resources to invest in the things that make this a wonderful city and region to live in.
7: The report also touches on improving public safety, unemployment, and ensuring a talented workforce stays put. Derek Douglas is president of the business group.
8: We're kind of at that inflection point. We need to have a pivot moment where we shift to a growth mindset, and then we filter our policies and programs through that mindset and drive policies that would advance it, and we reject policies that would curtail it.
7: Andy Dane, News Radio 105.9 WBBM.
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1: 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Here's Tom Busby.
2: Some hope in housing. Even though new home construction took a tumble last month, and average mortgage rates are now around 7%, the highest in almost 2 years, pending home sales, deals that were agreed to, had not been finalized, rose last month just a tiny bit, according to the National Association of Realtors. After NVIDIA CEO said he expects sales of his AI chips to double next year, gains in chip makers, data center operators, and cloud computing firms gave Wall Street a big boost today, along with a dip in oil prices. And as investors are now embracing the Federal Reserve's rate hike strategy to tame runaway inflation. At the close today, the Dow up 316 points, 2/3 of a percent higher. The Nasdaq was the big gainer, up 440 points, 1 2/3 percent higher. The S&P up 86, a gain of over 1%. And among the new words added to Merriam-Webster's dictionary, looks maxing, glow up, Sunday scaries, and yacht rock. With business at 23 and 53 from the Bloomberg Newsroom, Tom Busby, News Radio 105.9 WBBM.
1: Coming up, the latest in traffic and weather, WBBM News Time, 24 minutes past the hour.
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7: In this city, the biggest stories don't always start with headlines. 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
9: Beyond Hunger is a food pantry, but we also offer a drive-through, and we have a home delivery program that serves Austin and Oak Park, as well as nutrition education. We have dietitians on staff and benefits access, so helping people sign up for SNAP, RTA rides, and Medicaid.
10: And here we are on a Saturday, and you're very busy.
9: Very busy. We have seen record numbers. Last Saturday, we served 422 households, which is about 1,200 individuals, and it's the most we've ever served in our entire history. A real feeling of scarcity right now, and we're just trying to make sure we have enough so that we can serve the people that are coming.
7: That's what we call a WBBM News Radio difference maker. Stories of people stepping up and making a real impact. And in neighborhoods across Chicago, the places that bring us together have stories too. Made in Chicago is about the small businesses and the local dreams that shape the streets we live on, providing opportunities and helping our communities grow.
11: It's canning day at Aris Cider House Brewery and Restaurant in Old Irving Park.
12: We have a blush cider, which is our two different types of cherry cider.
11: Aris co-owner Michelle Foyk says everything from canning to keg filling to cider processing is done in-house. And after 3 years of work, Aris opened for business in 2018, becoming the first woman-owned brewery in Illinois. Foyk says they take a culinary approach to cider while still making them easy to drink.
6: One of the things that we like to do is show people that it's an introductory cider. We always want to be able to say, hey, you know those Granny Smith apples that you eat at home? Well, this actually tastes like a Granny Smith apple.
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14: Traffic and weather together on the 8th. I'm Neil Fiorito. In the southwest suburbs, expect a lot of traffic along I-80 in both directions. Intermittent full stops are planned between US 30 and I-355. Also, intermittent full stops planned on the Tri-State Tollway on each side of Ogden Avenue. Looking at the Edens outbound, expect delays from the Kennedy to Wilson, working the two left lanes. On the Kennedy inbound, Division to Ohio, working up the three left. Up on Kennedy, Irving to the junction, work in the two right lanes. The express lanes closed. Work planned on the Eisenhower up on near Ashland and up to two left lanes. Work planned in Will County on 55 northbound at I-80 and up to two left. Passing US 52, work in the two left lanes. The AccuWeather forecast overnight, partly cloudy, low 65. Friday, partly sunny, less humid, high 73. You get traffic and weather together on the 8th on News Radio 105.9 WBBM.
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1: It's 30 minutes past the hour. Hello, I'm Roger Plummer. Thank you for tuning in. These are the top stories on News Radio WBBM.
15: This is Terry Keschner. A boy is hospitalized after being attacked by a group of people Chicago police are investigating.
1: A Border Patrol agent has been convicted of assaulting four women. Pope Leo has appointed a new bishop to the Diocese of Joliet. Plus,
16: a Chicago alderman trades his downtown ward for a war in Ukraine.
17: You were hearing sirens.
16: I'm political editor Jeff Buckles with Bill Conway's first-hand look at the conflict.
1: WBBM Sports, the White Sox top the Tigers 3-1 at Wrigley Field. The Sky are blown out by the Mystics 110-80 at Wintrust Arena. And in Thursday night football, the Buffalo Bills beat the Detroit Lions 41-31. WBBM Business, the Dow Jones climbed up 316 points, the NASDAQ soared 440 points, and the S&P 500 finished up 86 points. AccuWeather says, for Friday, times of sunshine and clouds, a high of 74. Friday night, mostly cloudy with a couple of showers and a thunderstorm around, a low of 63. WBBM News Time, 31 minutes past the hour. Chicago police are investigating a violent attack that sent a boy to a hospital. WBBM's Terry Keschner reports.
15: Chicago police say a 13-year-old boy was hospitalized in critical condition after he was attacked at 102nd and Cottage Grove, that's the location of Gately Park, about noon on Saturday. Police said the boy was battered by multiple unknown offenders. There are reports that the attack may have stemmed from a dispute between rival groups on social media. Chicago police detectives are investigating. Terry Keschner, News Radio 105.9 WBBM.
1: A U.S. Border Patrol agent stationed at O'Hare Airport now faces life behind bars.
18: Following a few hours of deliberation, a jury found 45-year-old Luis Uribe guilty on charges of deprivation of civil rights and brandishing a firearm during a crime of violence. Prosecutors say in 2022, Uribe flashed his gun and badge before sexually assaulting and robbing women he'd hired as sex workers at hotels in Schaumburg and Naperville. Uribe was arrested late last year, and courts denied the allegations and claimed the women were attempting to blackmail him. Andy Dane, News Radio, 105.9 WBBM.
1: A bishop from Texas will be moving to Joliet following an appointment by Pope Leo XIV.
19: Bishop Brendan Cahill, who's been serving as Bishop of the Diocese of Victoria, Texas, will be the seventh bishop of the Diocese of Joliet, which caters to about a half million Catholics.
20: I've known Joliet for a long time, that it's a dynamic Catholic environment. And so I knew God has chosen me for a large task, and I trust the Lord will give me what I need. And so I said yes right away.
19: Cahill's installation mass will be scheduled for November, just in time to learn some new skills, says Apostolic Administrator Bishop Dennis Spees.
21: Bishop's going to experience his first winter of his life this winter. So we're looking forward to having him practice driving on the ice in the parking lot. We're going to take him out and show him how to do a donut.
19: Haley Hansen, News Radio 105.9 WBBM.
1: A Chicago alderman and military reservist says his recent trip to Ukraine was inspiring and eye-opening.
22: They're the David to Russia's Goliath.
23: Downtown Alderman Bill Conway's active duty military service included time in Germany, so he's very familiar with issues involving Ukraine, and his trip as part of a delegation of U.S. elected leaders to Kyiv and Kharkiv reminded him of the spirit of the Ukrainian people.
22: You felt in the Ukraine almost like the Americans, we Americans felt after 9/11, in the sense that there was a real strengthening of our pride in country.
23: Conway says the way Ukraine has been battling invading forces from Russia with strikes using smaller drones rather than large-scale equipment is changing the future of warfare. Very nimble.
22: Very, very nimble.
23: But a Russian drone strike damaged a train station near Ukraine's border with Poland while Conway was in the country. He says it's a sign Russia is not giving up.
22: It's almost a desperate move to attack a NATO border.
23: But for Ukraine, Conway says it's an existential battle for survival. We're at City Hall. Jeff Buckles, News Radio 105.9 WBBM.
1: A military plane crashed into a Michigan neighborhood on Thursday. There were no fatalities.
24: An F-16 fighter jet on a routine training mission crashed Thursday in rural Michigan. A military spokesman says the pilot, with the visiting 149th Fighter Wing from Texas, ejected safely and received medical treatment at a local hospital. In audio from liveatc.net, a fellow fighter pilot tells air traffic controllers something has gone wrong.
25: We have a possible mayday by wingman. I believe may have taken a bird. We are on PR-634.
24: Witnesses reported a loud, scary noise, a dark plume of smoke and debris in a field at the crash site between homes in Blair Township, south of Traverse City. There were no injuries or damage to homes on the ground, but state police ordered evacuations within a one-mile radius due to hazardous chemicals related to the crash. I'm Jennifer King.
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28: 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The Chicago area is heading into one of the most important election years in recent memory, and WBBM News Radio will be all over the action. From the race for governor to pivotal contests for Congress, local offices, key referendums that will shape the future of our state, our newsroom will deliver comprehensive coverage every step of the way. You'll hear the voices of candidates and voters from every corner of our region and the state, from downtown Chicago to the suburbs, from Rockford to Carbondale. We will take you beyond campaign speeches to explain what's really at stake.
0: I'm morning news anchor Cisco Cotto. As candidates hit the campaign trail, WBBM reporters will be there inside union halls, school auditoriums, and debate stages. We'll bring you the energy of campaign season, the rallies, the policy debates, and the unexpected moments that define every election. We'll separate fact from fiction and help you understand how national issues are playing out right here at home.
2: This is news anchor Mai Martinez. 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

0: 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When the political ads start rolling, WBBM will cut through the noise, giving you clear explanations of what's true, what's spin, and how it affects you. From City Hall to Springfield to Washington, we'll track the power shifts and the decisions that matter most to Illinois voters.
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3: Traffic and weather together on the 8th. I'm Abby Ryan. Outbound Eden's Kennedy Junction to Wilson. Two left lanes blocked. Kennedy inbound division to Ohio. It's the two left till 1 a.m. with three left until 5 a.m. Outbound Kennedy Irving Park to the junction. You've got the two right lanes blocked. Kennedy Express lanes closed now through 5 a.m. Outbound Eisenhower, I-290. Janeburn Interchange to Ashland. Two left blocked. Wolf to the tri-state at 294. The right lane is blocked. I-290 inbound. 25th to Plains, your left lane blocked now through 5 a.m. I-55 in Will County on the northbound side of I-55 at I-80. The two left blocked past US 52. It's the two left closed. Get traffic and weather together. 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
4: WBBM AccuWeather. The overnight brings some clearing and a low of 65, followed by lower humidity on Friday with a mix of sun and clouds. Look for a high of 74 on Friday before more clouds return for Friday night, along with a couple of showers in the area. Even a thunderstorm for some spots with a low of 63. I'm AccuWeather meteorologist LaTroy Thornton.
5: It's 40 minutes past the hour. Here's Stardate.
6: A thousand spacecraft could head for our closest neighboring planetary system in just a few decades. Don't book your ticket just yet, though. Each craft would weigh about as much as a penny, but working together, they could provide a few sharp pictures of the system and even look for signs of life. A team of scientists and engineers published the idea earlier this year. The team proposed sending the probes to Proxima Centauri. It's the closest star outside the solar system, 4.25 light years away. And it has two confirmed planets. One of them is about the size and mass of Earth, and it's in the region that's most comfortable for life. The probes would be equipped with tough but thin sails, 13 feet wide. A powerful laser would fire at each probe for 8 minutes. The pressure of the light would boost the probes to 20% of the speed of light. It would take them 21 years to reach their target. The probes would use lasers to stay in touch with each other and with Earth. About 300 probes could survive the trip. Their instruments could hunt for evidence of life in the planet's atmospheres. There's a lot of work to make it happen. Advances in materials, lasers, computers, and even our knowledge of the distance to Proxima Centauri. But the researcher said the current rate of advancement should make such a trip feasible in the decades ahead. We have more astronomy news, skywatching tips, and much more about the universe in Stardate magazine. Details at stardate.org. For the University of Texas at Austin McDonald Observatory, I'm Billy Henry.
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3: A high school student was suspended on the first day of her senior year after bringing a cup of coffee to class. Julie Caputa, an honor student at Beaver River Central School in New York, received an in-school suspension for violating a new rule banning outside food and drinks. However, Caputa said the school didn't do enough to make the new guideline clear enough to students and parents. She said her first period teacher told her she would need to throw the coffee away, drink it on the spot, or go to the office. Caputa was subsequently suspended, although for how long remains unclear. Ireland's national broadcaster is boycotting the 2027 Eurovision Song Contest over Israel's participation. The country joined Spain, Iceland, Slovenia, and the Netherlands in skipping the contest this year. To read more about this story, go to WBBMNewsRadio.com. It's 46 minutes past the hour. Time for WBBM Sports. In the WNBA, the Chicago Sky lose to the Washington Mystics 110-80. The Sky made only four of their 23-pointers. And in the MLB, the White Sox in a big game beat the Tigers 3-1. Munetaka Murakami provided all the runs scored by smacking a three-run homer in the first inning. White Sox pitchers combined to allow only one run and striking out 10 Tigers. Now with more sports, here's WBBM's Rick Gregg.
5: DeAndre Swift is the NFC Offensive Player of the Week. The Bears ran for nearly 300 yards. They had the second most yards before contact in the NFL in week one. And yes, they can do that sort of thing every week. At least offensive coordinator Press Taylor says they can.
6: Really, the biggest thing is just understanding the intent of every single run. We talk a lot about the synchronization of blocks and the running back's tracks and where it's going and where we think it'll go. And a certain scheme, but also a certain scheme against a certain front. Those guys have grown and they're understanding of that, their trust of that. And, you know, the more and more we can put the time on task and show those guys what it looks like in practice or what it looks like on tape, the better they understand it.
5: They need to be healthy, of course, and good news on that front Thursday with All-Pro right tackle Darnell Wright returning to work after a day off in limited fashion. He is listed with a knee issue. Both Swift and Kyle Manungai were also listed as limited for a second straight day. We get final injury reports after practice Friday afternoon, home opener, Vikings on Sunday, and by the way, the NFL team that had the most rushing yards before contact, Carolina's Panthers, who did it, of course, against the Bears. New England running back Trevion Henderson, who did not play in week one due to his injury, says he's, quote, ready to go. Not ready to go, Colson Montgomery, the White Sox shortstop, who took a pitch to the forearm Wednesday, had to leave the game and needed at least Thursday's game off, Will Venable.
7: He has swung today. I think that there's still a lot of pain involved in him swinging.
5: There's no break, that's good, but there's a week and a half to go, and the Sox need all the help they can get to stay above water in the playoffs. Hunt. They're hosting Detroit this weekend. Cubs in Cincinnati expecting to activate shortstop Dansby Swanson Friday. With sports at 16 and 46 past each hour, Rick Gregg, News Radio 105.9 WBBM.
3: It's coming up on 48 minutes past the hour with traffic and weather together on the 8s.
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9: And we're live here outside the Perez family home just waiting for the... And there they go! Almost on time this morning. Mom is coming out the front door strong with a double-arm kid carry. Looks like Dad has the bags. Daughter is bringing up the rear. Oh, but the diaper bag wasn't closed. Diapers and toys are everywhere. Ooh, but mom has just nailed the perfect car seat buckle for the toddler. And now the eldest daughter, who looks to be about 9 or 10, has secured herself in the booster seat. Dad zips the bag closed, and they're off. Ah, but looks like mom doesn't realize her coffee cup is still on the roof of the car. And there it goes. Oh, that's a shame. That mug was a fam favorite.

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1: Low County, right at I-80. The two left blocked until 5 past US 52. It's the two left lanes closed. I-57 inbound, 167 to 159. Two left blocked until 1 a.m., then just the shoulder open until 5 a.m. Bishop Ford inbound at 130th, left lane closed, outbound Sibley Boulevard to 159th, left lane blocked until 6 a.m. WBBM AccuWeather forecast overnight, partly cloudy, low 65. Later today, partly sunny, less humid, high 73 degrees. You get traffic and weather together on the 8th News Radio 105.9 WBBM.
2: It's 50 minutes past the hour. A mall on the border of Chicago and Skokie has sold for $122 million. The area hasn't seen a retail sale like that in years.
3: Harbert Management Corporation announced it bought Village Crossing, the 722,000-square-foot mall along Toohey, just west of the Edens. The alternative asset manager says Fairborn Properties will continue to manage the property. It's reportedly the biggest sale in the Chicago area since 2016, according to the Tribune, when the Sullivan Center on State Street sold for $147 million. Village Crossing has almost 70 stores and was first built in 1989. Nancy Hardy, News Radio 105.9 WBBM.
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6: After losing ground to Burger King and seeing anemic sales growth last quarter, McDonald's is taking action, boosting its value menu offerings to get more diners in the door. One day after the Fed voted to raise interest rates for the first time in over 3 years to drive inflation lower, investors today welcomed the tactic and the penciling in of another possible rate hike later this year. With that, the Dow today shot up 316 points, 0.2%. The Nasdaq was the big gainer thanks to gains in chip makers and other AI-related stocks. It rose 440 points. That's a 1.2% leap. And the S&P up 86, a rise of more than 1%. A controversial move by the Trump administration notifying Congress it plans to sell upwards of four dozen F-35 fighter jets to Saudi Arabia. That deal could be worth more than $24 billion. And WNBA star Caitlin Clark's first ever signature basketball shoe from Nike will be available October 1st. With business at 23 and 53 from the Bloomberg Newsroom, Tom Busby, News Radio 105.9 WBBM.
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5: I'm WBBM News Radio political editor Jeff Buckles. Chicago and Illinois are heading into a pivotal midterm election with decisions that will shape everything from public safety and transit funding to taxes, schools, and the future of downtown. And WBBM News Radio will be everywhere the story unfolds. You'll hear directly from the candidates, the power brokers, and the people most affected, from the neighborhoods of Chicago to the suburbs and across the state. We go beyond the headlines to break down what's really at stake and what it means for you.
6: J.B. Pritzker.
7: People ought to pay attention to who it is actually that's trying to lower costs for them.
6: Darren Bailey.
8: Illinois is less affordable because of J.B. Pritzker.
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17: AccuWeather with a forecast for the rest of today. Drenching thunderstorms that can produce damaging winds and cause flash flooding.
18: When you're on the go, in the city, or just planning out your day, you need a weather forecast you can rely on. At WBBM News Radio, we understand how quickly things can change in Chicago. Bright and sunny one minute, storm clouds rolling in the next. That's why we bring you traffic and weather together on the 8s every 10 minutes, every day, no matter what. It's not just a forecast, it's a plan for your day.
19: Strong to severe thunderstorms moving through the area, possibility of tornadoes as
20: rain
19: well.
20: And some thunder with some severe weather possible.
21: Stay weather aware. We are expecting thunderstorms to rapidly develop. These storms could be
22: informed of potential weather that's coming.
23: Know what to plan for the rest of the day, what you can and can't do.
24: 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Is it gonna rain? Is it gonna snow?
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18: 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And when it comes to traffic, we know every minute matters.
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28: A lot of traffic, especially coming into downtown. We'll start with the Eden, just getting to the junction. You're at 50 minutes.
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3: Traffic and weather together on the 8th. I'm Abby Ryan. I-80 eastbound, exit ramp to northbound I-55, blocked between 1 and 5 a.m. Central Richards, left lane until 5. Westbound I-80 Richards to center, it's the left lane closed at I-55. The right lane is closed both ways. U.S. 32 I-355, 2 left blocked through 5, along with full intermittent stops between 1 a.m. and 5 a.m. Route 390 eastbound, Meacham to Wright Boulevard, it's the 2 left lanes blocked. Route 53 southbound, Palatine to Kirchhoff, the left lane is closed. And 355 southbound for 127th, you've got the 2 left until 5, the left lane until 6 a.m. Northbound I-355, 159 to 143rd. It's the 2 right lanes closed past 127th. The 2 left till 4 with the left lane until 6. WBBM AccuWeather forecast overnight. Cloudy, low 65. Later today, high 73. Traffic and weather together on the 8th News Radio 105.9 WBBM.
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0: 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Traffic and weather together on the 8s, all day, all night. 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

0: I'm Dave Packer in Los Angeles. A vigil was held Thursday night to remember the lives lost on September 15th. A car colliding into a Metro bus, killing two passengers. Then a news helicopter covering the bus crash itself, crashing to the ground, killing the pilot, the reporter, and a person on the ground. ABC's Trevor Ault.
1: The crash sent shockwaves through newsrooms across Los Angeles. 29-year-old Eddie Gutierrez Mejia was killed, as was veteran chopper pilot George Massino and reporter Eliana Moreno.
2: Investigators moved the wreckage to a nearby hangar for further examination. They're also investigating video and audio from inside the cockpit that seemed to indicate the chopper had an engine malfunction.
0: As for the bus crash, the driver of the SUV is facing murder charges. A federal judge has denied an emergency hearing regarding the Kennedy Center.
3: The president told our Karen Travers, if the president and the administration don't get the recognition that Trump feels they deserve, the building may have to be ripped down.
0: ABC's Stephen Portnoy. The judge says the administration would need to give the Corps 30 days notice of renovation or demolition. During a speech in North Carolina Wednesday, President Trump told an audience that rising gas prices are an inexpensive price to pay for what he's done in Iran. Gas Buddy puts the national average for price of unleaded $4.47 a gallon. Diesel up to $6.43 a gallon. Truckers like Marshall and California San Joaquin Valley are paying the price.
4: Generally, I do about 500 miles a day, and on half a tank, about halfway tank was about $900, which is really up there. It's kind of ridiculous.
0: OpenAI models going rogue. The company disclosing six new reports of unexpected or concerning behavior, revealing the models attempted to override instructions and fabricate information. One agent even sought to free itself from, quote, the roles and identities that bind other chatbots. You're listening to ABC News.
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0: The man who sprayed vinegar at Democratic Congresswoman Ilhan Omar during a Minneapolis town hall has been sentenced to 14 months in prison. A judge in Minnesota set bail at $400,000 or $200,000 if conditions are met for ICE officer Christian Castro. Hennepin County attorney Mary Moriarty says Castro is charged with assault and false reporting stemming from the shooting of Julio Cesar Sosa Celis during a Minneapolis ICE operation.
7: He accused Mr. Sosa Celis and Mr. Aljornia of attacking him with a broom and a shovel. As a result, both men were charged in federal court. Their lives were upended, along with the lives of their families.
0: Castro faces a separate hearing in federal court. Measles cases in Pennsylvania now surpass 730 with 4 confirmed deaths.
8: The CDC says the last time the United States reported 4 measles deaths in a single year was 1992. The state says it conducted detailed investigations into these latest deaths, and health officials continue to emphasize vaccination as the best protection, adding that 2 doses of the MMR vaccine are 97% effective against measles.
0: ABC's Stephanie Ramos. Mets first baseman Jared Young carted off the field in the 6th inning against Philadelphia after pitcher Nolan McLean accidentally hit him in the head as the two collided on a grounder. Dave Packer, ABC News.
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10: It's 5 minutes past the hour. Hello, I'm Roger Plummer. Thank you for listening. AccuWeather says, for Friday, times of sunshine and clouds, a high of 74. Friday night, mostly cloudy, a couple of showers and a thunderstorm around, a low of 63. We'll check the AccuWeather 5-day forecast in 10 minutes. But first, our top local story on News Radio, WBBM. A Chicago law firm is taking legal action against the Department of Homeland Security over Operation Midway Blitz. WBBM's Terry Keschner reports.
11: Attorney Antonio Romanucci says ICE agents and the Department of Homeland Security crossed a line.
12: We will begin to hold ICE and this administration accountable for their wrongdoings in Operation Midway Blitz.
11: Specifically, attorneys are seeking monetary damages for 15 clients who claim they were mistreated, including physical assault, by ICE agents. Jennifer Moriarty says she was attacked by ICE agents in Evanston last Halloween.
13: I have extreme rage that all of our leaders have capitulated all checks and balances and allowed these agents and their bosses to assault, batter, and kidnap people.
11: Lawyers would not say how much money they are seeking, but say it's a significant amount. The Department of Homeland Security sent a statement to WBBM, which says, in part, Operation Midway Blitz achieved what Chicago sanctuary politicians have refused to do, decrease crime and remove the worst of the worst criminal illegal aliens who put the American people in danger. Terry Keschner, News Radio 105.9 WBBM.
10: A jury has convicted a U.S. Border Patrol agent who's accused of sexual assault and robbery in the suburbs. Prosecutors claimed Luis Uribe flashed his badge and a weapon while attacking four women, all Chinese nationals, in hotel rooms in Schaumburg and Naperville in 2022. The defense argued the women, all of them sex workers, were trying to blackmail Uribe. The defendant admitted to the sexual encounters but claimed they were consensual. He also denied that he was armed. The Illinois Prisoner Review Board has scheduled a hearing next month to consider a request for a posthumous pardon for Chester Uyghur, the man who became known as the Starved Rock Killer following the 1960 murders of three suburban women at Starved Rock State Park.
14: Chester Uyghur died last year at the age of 86, just after an effort to have his conviction overturned failed. He was paroled in 2020. He spent about 60 years in prison. In recent years, he was represented by attorney Andy Hale, who hosted a podcast about the case.
15: If we were to win, if we were to have this granted, I do think the silver lining would be it would have also now exposed the way this played out, the way justice was denied.
14: The Prisoner Review Board will consider Hale's wrongful conviction argument. The governor will have the final say. Mike Krauser, News Radio 105.9 WBBM.
10: A Chicago man was given an 18-year prison sentence as part of a plea deal for possessing over 400 grams of fentanyl and battery of a police officer. 50-year-old Rashawn Carter will receive credit for 82 days already served and will be required to serve a minimum of 75% of that sentence, followed by 2.5 years of parole. Carter was arrested after fleeing a stop by Illinois state troopers. The troopers were eventually able to track him down while he was hiding in a tree. Carter was found in that tree by a Ford County Sheriff's Office drone. It's 8 minutes past the hour.
16: Traffic and weather together on the 8th. I'm Neil Fiorito. Expect a lot of traffic on the tri-state. Tons of construction on the northbound side as you make your way past the Hinsdale Oasis to Ogden. Intermittent full stops are planned. On the southbound tri-state, you also have intermittent full stops near Ogden Avenue. The Jane Addams westbound from Roselle to Barrington Road working up the three left lanes. Near Route 59 working up the three right lanes. On the Veterans Memorial Tollway, expect delays southbound near 127th. Work in the two left. Northbound on 355, expect traffic from 159th to 143rd. Working up to two right lanes. And delays past 127th. Working up to two left lanes through the overnight. The AccuWeather forecast through the overnight hours. Partly cloudy skies, low 65. Friday, partly sunny, less humid, high 73. Get traffic and weather together. 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
10: It's 11 minutes past the hour. Thousands of seniors filled Millennium Park on Thursday for the city's annual Senior Fest.
20: The karaoke tent was one of the most popular activities at this year's Senior Fest, which invited thousands of seniors to Millennium Park for dancing, food, and more.
21: This is about my fourth or fifth year. It's always lots of fun, a lot of resources, things that I might not just come across my path.
20: That includes more than 70 community vendors, along with a vaccination clinic and a wellness pavilion featuring a chair massage, something 73-year-old Cassandra Jackson says she took full advantage of.
22: I want to get me another ticket and do it again. It's just that beautiful.
20: This is Jackson's first Senior Fest, but she says she's already planning on coming back next year.
22: Just give the seniors a chance to get out. Some of them don't get a chance to come out. This way they get a chance to get out and mingle with, you know, with their peers.
20: Returning Senior Fest goer 77-year-old Harlette Washington says the event is a reminder to her that Chicago's older generations are not forgotten.
21: The city is loving us and we're loving the city back.
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10: While Congress is debating changing eligibility rules for college athletes, there's a bill in Springfield that aims to make it easier for high school players to transfer schools and keep playing.
23: State Representative Janet Yang Rohr says her legislation is quite different from the bill in Washington.
24: At the high school level, you know, what we're trying to make sure is happening is that recruiting is not part of the equation.
23: The Naperville Democrat introduced the bill last month after hearing from families who lost cases before the Illinois High School Association after their student athletes transferred schools.
24: They were basically ruling students ineligible for their sports for reasons that, you know, it just really didn't seem fair ultimately. So we're just trying to set up some guardrails.
23: Those rules would include if the principals at both schools agree there was no recruiting involved and the move does not happen after the athletic season began, the student would be eligible to play that year. Nancy Hardy, News Radio 105.9 WBBM.
10: We're waiting for a response from the IHSA. The organization has said recently the bill puts pressure on principals to decide on transfers. Coming up, the AccuWeather 5-day forecast and sports. It's 13 minutes past the hour.
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10: 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Here's meteorologist LaTroy Thornton.
1: Some breaks in the clouds do develop overnight with a low reaching 65, followed by more of a mix of sun and clouds on Friday. Lower humidity will be the story on Friday, though, with a high of 74, but more clouds build right back in for Friday night, along with a couple of showers, even a thunderstorm in the area, the low 63, and the weekend looks rather wet with plenty of clouds for Saturday. A warm and humid day with more showers, even another thunderstorm around, the high 77 on Saturday, and it turns less warm for Sunday with clouds in place still. The humidity also remains in place, and watch for some rain at times, even a thunderstorm once again with a high of 70, leading into an even cooler Monday with more clouds than sun, still a shower in the area, high 66. I'm AccuWeather meteorologist LaTroy Thornton.
10: 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At Raitt Field, the White Sox beat the Tigers 3-1 to reclaim first place in the AL Central. In the WNBA, the Sky get blown out by the Mystics 110-80. 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
2: As good as the Bears' offense was in Carolina on Sunday, its defense left much to be desired. What you going to do, cry about it? Not with defensive coordinator Dennis Allen around.
3: Line up again. Let's go. Week two. We have to be man enough to admit and see where we fell short. What can we do to improve our performance? What can we do to maybe improve our preparation? Those types of things. And then let's focus on playing outstanding this week.
2: When the Vikings come to Soldier Field, the Bears haven't beaten the Vikings here in town since 2019. A bunch of Bears were limited at practice Thursday, including tackle Darnell Wright, but that's good news for him since he had missed all of Wednesday's work. And there's no update from Minnesota on who their quarterback might be, with Kyler Murray still limited and in concussion protocol. Texans receiver Nico Collins reportedly hurt a hamstring in practice Wednesday, did not practice Thursday. It's not thought to be a serious injury, but it's not clear if he can play on Sunday either. Blackhawks training camp is underway. Blink, and you'll miss it because the Hawks have their first preseason game on Saturday. Better get to know your new teammates on the double, defenseman Rowan Byram.
4: I think the best time to bond is, like, I don't know, in skates like that, you know, everyone's grinding and working hard, and it's fun, it's competitive. So I feel like, you know, the quick camp and getting right into games will be helpful for me, you know, just start competing with the guys and brings you together quickly.
2: Regular season opener less than 2 weeks away, and center Frank Nazar says the coaching staff's message, we're here to win. The White Sox need as many wins as they can get in the next week and a half, but for now they're going to have to get them without their shortstop, Colson Montgomery, day-to-day because he still can't swing a bat per Will Venable after getting hit on the forearm on Wednesday. With sports at 16 and 46 past each hour, Rick Gregg, News Radio 105.9 WBBM.
10: It's coming up on 18 minutes past the hour with traffic and weather together on the 8th and the Healthy Minute.
16: Traffic and weather together on the 8th. I'm Neil Fiorito. You could expect some big-time delays on the tri-state. Intermittent full stops expected on either side near Ogden Avenue. You can also expect pretty big delays in the southwest suburbs along I-80 on both sides between US 30 and 355. Intermittent full stops until about 5 a.m. Work plan on the Edens Expressway outbound from the Kennedy to Wilson in the 2 left. Work on the Kennedy outbound from Irving to the Junction and up to 2 right lanes. Inbound from Division to Ohio, expect work in up to 3 left lanes. The express lanes are closed. The Eisenhower outbound from the Jane Byrne Interchange to Ashland, work in the 2 left. Wolf to the Tri-State, expect road work in the right lane. The AccuWeather forecast overnight, some clouds, a low of 65. Friday, partly sunny, less humid, high 73. Get traffic and weather together on the 8th on News Radio 105.9 WBBM.
10: It's 20 minutes past the hour. Our top story this hour, a U.S. Border Patrol agent has been convicted for assaulting 4 women in the suburbs. We'll have much more on this story coming up at 31 minutes past the hour.
6: Prostate cancer is a disease in which abnormal cells grow uncontrollably in the prostate, a small gland that helps with male reproductive function. I'm Dr. Gopal Gupta from Loyola Medicine with Healthy Minute. It's one of the most common cancers in men, particularly affecting those over the age of 50. While some prostate cancers grow slowly and may not require immediate treatment, others can be aggressive and spread to other parts of the body. Early-stage prostate cancer often has no noticeable symptoms, making regular screenings crucial for early detection. Risk factors include age, family history, race, and lifestyle factors. 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For more information, go to loyolamedicine.org/blog. I'm Dr. Gopal Gupta for News Radio 105.9 WBBM.
10: Coming up, Bloomberg Business. 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
8: The FAA is preparing to launch an $875 million air traffic control tool called SMART in the Washington, D.C. area as soon as tomorrow. Officials say the artificial intelligence in SMART will help reduce delays and cancellations by analyzing airline schedules and factors like the weather, runway capacity, and more to predict traffic flows and identify potential problems. Big gains today on Wall Street. A lot of optimism that the Fed's strategy to raise rates to lower inflation might just work. With that, the Dow rose 316 points, the S&P up 86, and thanks to big gains in chip makers after the CEO of NVIDIA said he expects chip sales to double next year, the NASDAQ shot up 440 points, 1 2/3% higher. Snapchat's parent company Snap unveiling Specs, a pair of augmented reality glasses. 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
1: People who use Chicago's Lakefront Trail can expect to see construction crews in the coming weeks.
2: Work is set to begin on 18 miles of the trail network, starting at the south end of the lakefront and moving north. Chicago Park District officials say crews will be repairing asphalt and edges, updating trail graphics, lines, and signage, and removing deteriorating concrete. Pedestrians and bikers will also see construction signs alerting them of crews and potential detours while the work is being done. Leaders say in total, repairs should take a few months. Andy Day, News Radio, 105.9 WBBM.
1: Coming up, the latest in traffic and weather, WBBM News Time, 25 minutes past the hour.
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6: I'm WBBM News Radio political editor Jeff Buckles. Chicago and Illinois are heading into a pivotal midterm election with decisions that will shape everything from public safety and transit funding to taxes, schools, and the future of downtown. And WBBM News Radio will be everywhere the story unfolds. You'll hear directly from the candidates, the power brokers, and the people most affected, from the neighborhoods of Chicago to the suburbs and across the state. We go beyond the headlines to break down what's really at stake and what it means for you.
7: J.B. Pritzker.
8: People ought to pay attention to who it is actually that's trying to lower costs for them.
7: Darren Bailey.
9: Illinois is less affordable because of J.B. Pritzker.
10: 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As the campaigns ramp up, WBBM reporters are on the ground at community meetings, union halls, and campaign stops across the region. 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

0: You've earned a life that you can call your own. Retirement worries shouldn't get in the way. But many Americans like you are finding that retiring on a fixed income is harder than they expected. 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
1: 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Traffic and weather together on the 8s, all day, all night.
2: Traffic and weather together on the 8s. I'm Neil Fiorito. In the southwest suburbs, expect a lot of traffic along I-80 in both directions. Intermittent full stops are planned between US 30 and I-355. Also, intermittent full stops planned on the Tri-State Tollway on each side of Ogden Avenue. Looking at the Edens outbound, expect delays from the Kennedy to Wilson, work in the two left lanes. On the Kennedy inbound, Division to Ohio, working up the three left. Up on Kennedy, Irving to the junction, work in the two right lanes. The express lanes closed. Work planned on the Eisenhower outbound near Ashland and up to two left lanes. Work planned in Will County on 55 northbound and I-80 and up to two left. Passing US 52, work in the two left lanes. The AccuWeather forecast overnight, partly cloudy, low 65. Friday, partly sunny, less humid, high 73. You get traffic and weather together on the 8s on News Radio 105.9 WBBM.
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3: It's 30 minutes past the hour. Hello, I'm Roger Plummer. Thank you very much for tuning in. These are the top stories on News Radio WBBM.
4: This is Andy Dane. Why a U.S. Border Patrol agent stationed at O'Hare Airport now faces life behind bars.
3: An investigation is underway after a 13-year-old boy is beaten and critically injured in the Roseland neighborhood. A Texas Air National Guard jet crashes in northern Michigan. Concerns grow as President Trump gives an apparent ultimatum about the Kennedy Center. WBBM Sports, the White Sox top the Tigers 3-1 at Wrigley Field. The Sky are blown out by the Mystics 110-80 at Wintrust Arena. And the Bills beat the Lions 41-31 in Thursday night football. WBBM Business, the Dow Jones climbed 316 points, the NASDAQ soared 440 points, and the S&P 500 finished up 86 points. AccuWeather says for Friday, times of sunshine and clouds, a high of 74. Friday night, mostly cloudy, a couple of showers and a thunderstorm around, a low of 63. WBBM News Time, 31 minutes past the hour. A U.S. Border Patrol agent has been convicted of violating the civil rights of four women in the Chicago suburbs. WBBM's Andy Dane reports.
4: Luis Uribe was accused of attacking the victims in Schaumburg and Naperville hotel rooms in 2022. Prosecutors say Uribe used his badge and firearm to intimidate the women. He acknowledged sexual encounters with them but claimed they were consensual and denied being armed. He was also accused of robbing the victims. Lawyers argued the women, who prosecutors identified as alleged sex workers, were attempting to blackmail Uribe. He was stationed at O'Hare Airport and now could face life in prison. Andy Day, News Radio, 105.9 WBBM.
3: Chicago police are investigating a violent attack on a teenage boy on the far south side.
5: Chicago police say the attack happened about noon on Saturday at 102nd and Cottage Grove. That's the location of Gately Park. Police say a 13-year-old boy was battered by multiple unknown people. The boy was hospitalized in critical condition. Chicago Police Area 2 detectives are investigating. There are reports that the attack may have stemmed from disputes between rival groups on social media. Terry Keschner, News Radio 105.9 WBBM.
3: A Texas Air National Guard F-16 crashed in Michigan on Thursday during a training mission. Grand Traverse County Sheriff Michael Shea detailed the site of the crash and the first responders' actions.
6: At approximately 1:52 p.m., emergency units responded to a military plane crash at the intersection of 633 and Jeffrey Road, Green Lake Township.
3: Shea confirmed there was one person on board who ejected safely. Michigan State Police say the incident did prompt the evacuation of homes and businesses within a mile of the crash site due to a hazardous chemical spill related to the crash. President Trump seems to be saying that either his name gets put on the Kennedy Center or the iconic building comes down. The apparent threats of demolition are now concerning members of Congress as they run for re-election.
7: Lawmakers anguished at the notion Trump could tear the building down.
8: I think it would be the biggest affront to American history, to the legacy of John F. Kennedy.
7: Republicans saying this shouldn't be Trump's focus, with the midterm elections just 47 days away.
9: I think it's absurd. We got to get past this sort of stuff. These are distractions we don't need.
7: A federal judge warning the administration they must give 30 days notice of any major renovation, quote, including but not limited to any demolition.
3: That's ABC Chief White House Correspondent Mary Bruce reporting. A Chicago alderman says his recent visit to Ukraine gave him a view into the potential future of the conflict and the future of warfare.
10: You were hearing the sirens.
11: Downtown alderman and military reservist Bill Conway is just back from a trip to the cities of Kyiv and Kharkiv as part of a delegation of elected leaders from across the U.S.
10: It was amazing to see the resilience and strength of the people.
11: Also amazing, says Conway, realizing that one of the keys to Ukraine's ability to withstand and beat back invading forces from Russia is making and deploying small attack drones to deliver targeted damage.
10: We Americans are used to making this big, expensive, lethal thing. And you see, that's not the future of warfare.
11: As far as the future of that conflict, now more than 4 years in,
10: Russia has to win. And Ukraine wins by not losing.
11: And Conway says if Ukraine continues to receive help from the U.S. and other countries, it's likely to hang on and then some. We're at City Hall. Jeff Buckles, News Radio 105.9 WBBM.
3: The state of Indiana is continuing to assist residents more than a month after massive tree and power line damage in the northwest part of the state and severe flooding in central areas.
12: The state's Homeland Security Director, Jonathan Whittem, says assistance is available for some uninsured losses, essentials, clothing, beds, the cost of temporary housing, and even debris removal on private property.
13: Call 211, let them know that you need assistance from likely a volunteer organization that we're partnering with, someone that can come in and help.
12: Governor Mike Braun.
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12: The state is setting up what it calls a one-stop shop in Gary at the United Steelworkers Local 1014 on Texas Street, open 9 to 6 next Wednesday through Friday and Monday through Friday the following week. 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
3: Coming up, the latest in traffic and weather, it's 36 minutes past the hour.
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20: Traffic and weather together on the 8th. I'm Abby Ryan. Outbound Edens, Kennedy Junction to Wilson. Two left lanes blocked. Kennedy inbound Division to Ohio. It's the two left till 1 a.m. with the three left until 5 a.m. Outbound Kennedy Irving Park to the junction. You've got the two right lanes blocked. Kennedy Express lanes closed now through 5 a.m. Outbound Eisenhower, I-290. Jane Byrne Interchange to Ashland. Two left blocked. Wolf to the tri-state at 294. The right lane is blocked. I-290 inbound. 25th to Displains, your left lane blocked now through 5 a.m. I-55 in Will County on the northbound side of I-55 at I-80. The two left blocked past US 52. It's the two left closed. Get traffic and weather together. 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
21: WBBM AccuWeather. The overnight brings some clearing and a low of 65, followed by lower humidity on Friday with a mix of sun and clouds. Look for a high of 74 on Friday before more clouds return for Friday night, along with a couple of showers in the area. Even a thunderstorm for some spots with a low of 63. I'm AccuWeather meteorologist LaTroy Thornton.
3: It's 40 minutes past the hour. A new survey says both of Chicago's airports are below average when it comes to overall customer satisfaction.
22: The ranking by J.D. Power puts O'Hare in a tie for last place, along with Newark Liberty Airport in New Jersey, among the country's 20 mega airports. O'Hare scored only 585 points out of a 1,000-point scale. Midway fared a little better, scoring 645 points and coming in at 17 out of 24 of the nation's large airports. About 25,000 people took part in the survey, ranking categories including ease of travel through the airport, level of trust in the airport, as well as food, beverage, and retail options. Mai Martinez, News Radio 105.9 WBBM.
3: Pope Leo XIV has appointed a new bishop to one of the largest dioceses in Illinois.
23: Brendan Cahill will switch from Bishop of the Diocese of Victoria in Texas to 7th Bishop of the Diocese of Joliet. The 63-year-old admits it'll be a much different scene for him.
24: I've never driven on ice. I mean, there's things I just don't have experience of. And so for me, it's kind of it's all new. And that's the faith. I have that trust in God, that God's led me thus far, that God will lead me through.
23: During his introduction, Bishop Cahill discussed his past work supporting mental health and immigration initiatives. His installation mass will be scheduled for November.
24: We pray in your most holy name, Jesus Christ, our Lord, forever and ever. Amen. Father, Son, Holy Spirit. Amen. God bless you all. That's all right. Okay, thanks.
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3: A zoo in England has blamed a computer error after it advertised a child predator tour online to see its tigers and lions. Bosses at Chester Zoo quickly changed the 90-minute bus tour's name after it was branded sinister by visitors. A zoo spokeswoman said the error was due to our default naming convention in our system. The name was quickly changed, but not before being relentlessly mocked by customers and visitors online. The Chicago Transit Authority is looking for design feedback for the Red Line Extension Project. The CTA will be hosting a number of pop-ups where riders can see designs and make their voices heard. To read more about this story, go to WBBMNewsRadio.com. It's 46 minutes past the hour. Time for WBBM Sports at Rate Field. It was the Munetaka Murakami show. In the first inning, he smacked a three-run homer. He also hit a triple. And he made a key defensive play in the eighth inning to stop the Tigers from starting a rally. White Sox win 3-1. In the WNBA, the Chicago Sky lose big to the Mystics 110-80. Now with more sports, here's WBBM's Rick Gregg.
8: It turns out you can go home again, but they might have rearranged the furniture while you were away. Patrick Kane learned that on day one of training camp in Blackhawks stint number two.
27: You know, a lot of it is so familiar in a lot of ways, and then, you know, you get out there on the ice and you look at all the players out there and everyone's completely different, right?
8: Kane and nearly all of the Hawks have been in town for a couple of weeks doing voluntary work together, so he at least knows their names. But the Hawks need to pick up more than that fast because their first preseason game is Saturday night and their first real game less than 2 weeks away. The Bears' next game is Sunday against the Vikings by the lake, special teams coordinator Richard Hightower.
28: Obviously fired up. The boys are fired up. We're fired up to get back to Soldier Field. Really looking forward to playing in that stadium. I know last time we were in that stadium, our fans were electric. We're really going to lean on the noise there. That's all the guys been talking about this week.
8: A better bill of health at Thursday's practice with tackle Darnell Wright back out in limited fashion and not wearing any kind of plastic or metal brace on his sore knee, just a sleeve. Another practice to come on Friday. Northwestern football coach David Braun had his contract extended 3 years through 2031. White Sox manager Will Venable says pitcher Luis Castillo's being moved to the bullpen. Week and a half to go. Sox hosting Detroit all weekend. Cubs in Cincinnati Friday night. Michael Sweetney died at 43. He spent 2 seasons with the Bulls in the mid-2000s, a center out of Georgetown. With sports at 16 and 46 past each hour, Rick Gregg, News Radio 105.9 WBBM.
3: It's coming up on 48 minutes past the hour with traffic and weather together on the 8s.
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6: 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Traffic and weather together on the 8th. 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
20: Traffic and weather together on the 8th. I'm Abby Ryan. Eisenhower, I-290 inbound, 25th, two displays, left lane blocked, outbound Eisenhower, Jane Bird interchange to Ashland, it's the two left blocked, and then Wolf to 294, your Tri-State Tollway, right lane is closed. The northbound side of I-55 in Will County, right at I-80.

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2: 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A menu full of images that approximate food. 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The public is pushing back against AI slop as part of the larger backlash against AI in the data centers that power them. Matt Wren of VRAR Chicago tells the Noon Business Hour that AI slop puts a premium on human creativity.
3: 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And you can't replicate what he does using AI because humans will, they might not be able to tell you exactly what is different, but they can feel it.
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8: Some hope in housing. Even though new home construction took a tumble last month and average mortgage rates are now around 7%, the highest in almost 2 years, pending home sales, deals that were agreed to had not been finalized, rose last month, just a tiny bit, according to the National Association of Realtors. After NVIDIA's CEO said he expects sales of his AI chips to double next year, gains in chip makers, data center operators, and cloud computing firms gave Wall Street a big boost today, along with a dip in oil prices. And as investors are now embracing the Federal Reserve's rate hike strategy to tame runaway inflation. At the close today, the Dow up 316 points, 2/3 of a percent higher. The Nasdaq was the big gainer, up 440 points, 1 2/3 percent higher. The S&P up 86, a gain of over 1%. And among the new words added to Merriam-Webster's dictionary, looks maxing, glow up, Sunday scaries, and yacht rock. With business at 23 and 53 from the Bloomberg Newsroom, Tom Busby, News Radio 105.9 WBBM.
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7: AccuWeather forecast for the rest of today. Drenching thunderstorms that can produce damaging winds and cause flash flooding.
8: When you're on the go, in the city, or just planning out your day, you need a weather forecast you can rely on. At WBBM News Radio, we understand how quickly things can change in Chicago. Bright and sunny one minute, storm clouds rolling in the next. That's why we bring you traffic and weather together on the 8s every 10 minutes, every day, no matter what. It's not just a forecast. It's a plan for your day.
9: Strong to severe thunderstorms moving through the area. Possibility of tornadoes as
10: rain
9: well.
10: Rain and some thunder with some severe weather possible.
11: Stay weather aware. We are expecting thunderstorms to rapidly develop. These storms could be
12: informed of potential weather that's coming.
13: Know what to plan for the rest of the day, what you can and can't do.
14: Gotta get my traffic. 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Is it going to rain? Is it going to snow?
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8: 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And when it comes to traffic, we know every minute matters.
17: How are the roads, Neil?
18: Well, a lot of traffic, especially coming into downtown. We'll start with the Eden, just getting to the junction. You're at 50 minutes.
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2: Traffic and weather together on the 8th. I'm Abby Ryan. I-80 eastbound, exit ramp to northbound I-55, blocked between 1 and 5 a.m. Center to Richards, left lane until 5. Westbound I-80, Richards to Center, it's the left lane closed at I-55. The right lane is closed both ways. U.S. 30 to I-355, 2 left blocked through 5, along with full intermittent stops between 1 a.m. and 5 a.m. Route 390 eastbound, Meacham to Wright Boulevard, it's the 2 left lanes blocked. Route 53 southbound, Palatine to Kirchhoff, the left lane is closed. And 355 southbound for 127th, you've got the 2 left until 5, the left lane until 6 a.m. Northbound I-355, 159 to 143rd, it's the 2 right lanes closed past 127th, the 2 left till 4 with the left lane until 6. WBBM AccuWeather forecast overnight, cloudy, low 65, later today, high 73. Traffic and weather together on the 8th News Radio 105.9 WBBM.
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0: I'm Dave Backer. Worries over an AI mutiny. OpenAI revealing 6 new instances of AI models concerning behavior going rogue, some of them. ABC's Elizabeth Schulze.
1: Just days ago, OpenAI CEO Sam Altman admitted that the power and speed of AI has caught its creators off guard.
2: I don't think people really felt that the models were going to come this far this fast.
1: OpenAI is vowing to more aggressively track and report rogue AI. But it comes on the heels of another alarming incident when AI agents broke out of their testing environment and hacked into a rival company.
0: President Trump ordered by a federal judge to give 30 days notice before making any changes to the Kennedy Center, including renovation or demolition.
3: The president threatening that if his own name doesn't go up on the memorial to President John F. Kennedy, he would tear the whole thing down.
4: I think that the Trump administration should certainly have recognition, because frankly, if we don't do that, it's going to close. It'll end up being ripped down.
3: President Trump, seen through the window of Air Force One, reviewing a large poster with words in bold that appeared to say, Kennedy Center demolished. We asked the White House if the president actually wanted cameras to capture that image, and they would not say.
0: With the midterms approaching, Republican Senator Tom Tillis to the president, you're not helping.
5: This is not what people who grew up like I did want to focus on. We want solutions. And I've got a lot of candidates who want to get that message through, and these are distractions that only benefit the Democrats.
0: More measles cases being reported in Pennsylvania. 4 people have died.
6: The CDC says the last time the United States reported 4 measles deaths in a single year was 1992. The state says it conducted detailed investigations into these latest deaths, and health officials continue to emphasize vaccination as the best protection.
0: ABC's Stephanie Ramos. 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
0: More tech now. Sources say OpenAI CEO Sam Altman and NVIDIA CEO Jensen Huang are planning to attend a state dinner at the White House next week with Chinese President Xi Jinping. ABC News confirms that former Apple CEO and current chair of its board, Tim Cook, is also set to attend. Well, how much for Knicks tickets?
9: Sticker shock for New York Knicks fans trying to buy tickets for the new season. Individual game ticket sales for the get-in price for the October 20th season opener against Philadelphia were more than $1,000. The NBA champions hit the pause button on sales. Madison Square Garden Sports in a statement says due to a mistake in the pricing. The tickets, the company says, will average 12% more than last year's prices, and sales will restart with the fixed pricing. Those who already paid the heavy price for the advertised mistake will be refunded the difference, according to MSG Sports.
0: ABC's Michelle Franzen. Ireland is set to boycott the Eurovision Song Contest for a second year due to Israel's participation. National broadcaster RTE also won't air the competition. Using sophisticated techniques, scientists say they finally determined the temperature of a Tyrannosaurus rex. Researcher Robert Eagle says they looked at chemical clues in the T-Rex teeth.
10: And we were able to show that based on the thermal tolerance range of an organism, large organism with a body temperature of 36 degrees C.
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12: It's 5 minutes past the hour. Hello, I'm Roger Plummer. Thank you very much for listening. AccuWeather says Friday, times of clouds and sunshine, a high of 74. Friday night, mostly cloudy with a couple of showers and a thunderstorm around, a low of 63. We'll check the AccuWeather 5-day forecast in 10 minutes. But first, our top local story on News Radio, WBBM. A Chicago City employee has been charged with sexually abusing a teenage girl for months. WBBM's Haley Hansen reports.
13: The 14-year-old girl's mother told Chicago police 30-year-old Oswaldo Lorenzana De La Rosa sexually abused the girl at his Belmont Cragen home over the course of 3 months after meeting her on a dating app meant for teens. The Chicago Sun-Times says Lorenzana De La Rosa works as a police timekeeper for the Office of Public Safety Administration. He was arrested following a short foot chase this week. He's charged with felony counts of criminal sexual assault, aggravated criminal sexual abuse, traveling to meet a minor, indecent solicitation of a child, and grooming. Haley Hansen, News Radio 105.9 WBBM.
12: 15 people in the Chicago area who say they were mistreated by ICE agents during Operation Midway Blitz are taking legal action against the Department of Homeland Security. Antonio Romanucci and other lawyers say ICE should provide compensation to those who allege they were attacked and detained during demonstrations last fall.
14: They are all U.S. citizens. They all had their civil rights violated by masked federal agents and were unlawfully detained. They were withheld, had their Fourth Amendment rights violated during this Operation Midway Blitz.
12: Attorneys are not saying how much money they hope to get from the federal government for their clients. In response, the Department of Homeland Security sent a statement to WBBM, which says in part, quote, Operation Midway Blitz achieved what Chicago's sanctuary politicians have refused to do for decades, decrease crime and remove the worst of the worst criminal illegal aliens who put the American people in danger, end quote. A lawsuit has been settled following the death of a man struck in a crosswalk by a Joliet City truck.
15: In May of 2024, 75-year-old Hector Castillo was in the crosswalk at Cass and Herkimer Street when he was struck by a Joliet City truck. Castillo died from his injuries. Joliet has now reached a $12.5 million settlement in a lawsuit. Interim City Attorney Todd Lenzi had this to say about the payout.
16: Some confusion after last night's meeting. Some media has reported city paying out $12.5 million, which was misleading. We're paying $1 million and we're approving this million to move it to the fund, and the rest is being paid by our insurance company.
15: The driver who struck Castillo, Stephen Kimack, said in a deposition he was tormented by the accident. Kimack said he did not see Castillo because his view was blocked by a bar in the front window of the vehicle. Kimack died on December 20, 2025 at 56 years old. His obituary did not say the cause of death. Judson Richards, News Radio 105.9 WBBM.
12: With so much AI-generated content, knowing what's real is not easy. Our newsroom still does it the old-fashioned way. 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
17: Traffic and weather together on the 8th. I'm Neil Fiorito. Expect a lot of traffic on the tri-state. Tons of construction on the northbound side as you make your way past the Hinsdale Oasis to Ogden. Intermittent full stops are planned. On the southbound tri-state, you also have intermittent full stops near Ogden Avenue. The Jane Addams westbound from Roselle to Barrington Road working up to three left lanes. Near Route 59 working up to three right lanes. On the Veterans Memorial Tollway, expect delay southbound near 127th. Work in the two left. Northbound on 355, expect traffic from 159th to 143rd. Working up to two right lanes. And delays past 127th. Working up to two left lanes through the overnight. The AccuWeather forecast through the overnight hours. Partly cloudy skies, low 65. Friday, partly sunny, less humid, high 73. Get traffic and weather together. 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
12: It's 11 minutes past the hour. Two closed Chicago area hospitals may one day treat patients again now that their owner has agreed to sell the facilities as part of a deal to put them in new hands.
22: Weiss and West Suburban are really the canaries in the coal mine.
23: Activist Mark Kaplan and other advocates have been fighting for years to preserve Weiss Memorial Hospital on Chicago's North Side and West Suburban Hospital in Oak Park, saying those safety net hospitals are crucial parts of the healthcare network, especially for working and low-income people. Now the owner of both hospitals has agreed to sell them, and the new owners agreed to work with executives at Brownsville's Insight Hospital to renew Weiss's license, get both facilities reaccredited, and hopefully reopened. Weiss closed last summer and West Suburban closed back in March. Insight's CEO released a statement saying, in part, the hospital expects to begin what he called a careful assessment of both properties to figure out an appropriate path forward. Activist Aaron Sanders said last week that can't happen too soon.
24: We're asking for capable hands today.
23: We're at City Hall. 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
12: The Illinois Prisoner Review Board has scheduled a hearing next month to consider a request for a pardon for Chester Wager, the man who became known as the Starved Rock Killer, following the 1960 murders of three suburban women at Starved Rock State Park.
25: Chester Wager was paroled in 2020 after spending about 60 years in prison. He died last year at the age of 86 after an effort to have his conviction overturned failed. He initially confessed and then spent his life insisting on innocence. In recent years, he was represented by attorney Andy Hale, who hosted a podcast about the case.
26: This is the last train stop. The train for justice that's been chugging along, I've been driving it for 10 years. This is the final destination here, you know. Mm-hmm. This really is it.
25: The Prisoner Review Board will consider Hale's wrongful conviction argument and will make a recommendation to the governor, who will have the final say. Mike Krauser, News Radio 105.9 WBBM.
12: Cook County authorities have recovered thousands of dollars worth of stolen Dyson hair tools.
27: The Cook County Sheriff's Office says police recovered dozens of Dyson hair straighteners worth $23,000 from a suburban warehouse. Last week, authorities found a Facebook Marketplace page selling the expensive hair styling tools. That prompted an investigation, and police learned that the items were previously stolen and that their last known location was a warehouse in Orland Park. A search warrant was executed, and 46 Dyson hair straighteners were recovered. An investigation into the Facebook Marketplace account and the cargo theft is ongoing. Carolina Garibe, News Radio 105.9 WBBM.
12: Coming up, the AccuWeather 5-day forecast and sports. It's 13 minutes past the hour.
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12: It's 15 minutes past the hour. 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Here's meteorologist LaTroy Thornton.
0: Some breaks in the clouds do develop overnight with a low reaching 65, followed by more of a mix of sun and clouds on Friday. Lower humidity will be the story on Friday, though, with a high of 74, but more clouds build right back in for Friday night, along with a couple of showers, even a thunderstorm in the area, the low 63, and the weekend looks rather wet with plenty of clouds for Saturday. A warm and humid day with more showers, even another thunderstorm around, the high 77 on Saturday, and it turns less warm for Sunday with clouds in place still. The humidity also remains in place, and watch for some rain at times, even a thunderstorm once again with a high of 70, leading to an even cooler Monday with more clouds than sun. Still a shower in the area, high 66. I'm AccuWeather meteorologist LaTroy Thornton.
12: 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The White Sox Munetaka Murakami was not hitting for weeks, not playing well. So on Tuesday, they gave him the day off. Well, on Wednesday, he smacked a three-run homer, which was the difference in the White Sox beating the Detroit Tigers 3-1 at Wright Field. And in the WNBA, the Sky lost big to the Washington Mystics 110-80. 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
1: It turns out you can go home again, but they might have rearranged the furniture while you were away. Patrick Kane learned that on day one of training camp in Blackhawks stint number two.
2: You know, a lot of it is so familiar in a lot of ways, and then, you know, you get out there on the ice and you look at all the players out there and everyone's completely different, right?
1: Kane and nearly all of the Hawks have been in town for a couple of weeks doing voluntary work together, so he at least knows their names. But the Hawks need to pick up more than that fast because their first preseason game is Saturday night and their first real game less than 2 weeks away. The Bears' next game is Sunday against the Vikings by the lake. Special teams coordinator Richard Hightower.
3: Obviously fired up. The boys are fired up. We're fired up to get back to Soldier Field. Really looking forward to playing in that stadium. I know last time we were in that stadium, our fans were electric. We're really going to lean on the noise there. That's all the guys been talking about this week.
1: A better bill of health at Thursday's practice with tackle Darnell Wright back out in limited fashion and not wearing any kind of plastic or metal brace on his sore knee, just a sleeve. Another practice to come on Friday. Northwestern football coach David Braun had his contract extended 3 years through 2031. White Sox manager Will Venable says pitcher Luis Castillo is being moved to the bullpen. Week and a half to go. Sox hosting Detroit all weekend. Cubs in Cincinnati Friday night. Michael Sweetney died at 43. He spent two seasons with the Bulls in the mid-2000s, a center out of Georgetown. With sports at 16 and 46 past each hour, Rick Gregg, News Radio 105.9 WBBM.
12: It's coming up on 18 minutes past the hour with traffic and weather together on the 8s.
17: Traffic and weather together on the 8s. I'm Neil Fiorito. You could expect some big-time delays on the tri-state. Intermittent full stops expected on either side near Ogden Avenue. You can also expect pretty big delays in the southwest suburbs along I-80 on both sides between US 30 and 355. Intermittent full stops until about 5 a.m. Work plan on the Edens Expressway outbound from the Kennedy to Wilson in the 2 left. Work on the Kennedy outbound from Irving to the Junction and up to 2 right lanes. Inbound from Division to Ohio, expect work in up to 3 left lanes. The express lanes are closed. The Eisenhower outbound from the Jane Byrne Interchange to Ashland, work in the 2 left. Wolf to the Tri-State, expect road work in the right lane. The AccuWeather forecast overnight, some clouds, a low of 65. Friday, partly sunny, less humid, high 73. Get traffic and weather together on the 8s on News Radio 105.9 WBBM.
12: It's 20 minutes past the hour. Our top story this hour, a group of people brutally attacked a teenager on the far south side. We'll have much more on this story coming up at 31 minutes past the hour. A proposal in Springfield would leave eligibility decisions up to principals for student athletes who transfer high schools.
4: The bill is sponsored by Representative Janet Yang Rohr of Naperville.
5: We think that high school athletes, they really should have more freedom to be able to change their educational environment without having their athletic careers negatively impacted.
4: She and some families are upset with the IHSA's procedure that often rules students ineligible to play varsity sports for a year if they transfer schools. The Democrat says several principals she's talked to support her proposed changes.
5: They're in a weird position where they have already said that the transfer's fine, and to them, it was always like very puzzling why the IHSA would overrule them.
4: Nancy Hardy, News Radio 105.9 WBBM.
12: WBBM is awaiting a response from the IHSA.
6: A new report from a leading business group says leaders in Chicago and the entire region need to be focused on one thing, growth.
7: We need to change our mindset.
8: Erica Pofig is lead author of the Civic Committee of the Commercial Club's new report, which calls on government, business, and community leaders to work together to achieve a lofty goal, increase Chicago's population to 3 million, and bring its annual economic growth rate to 3%.
7: That will create more jobs and higher incomes for people in Chicago. That will allow us to broaden our tax base. By doing that, we'll have more capacity and resources to invest in the things that make this a wonderful city and region to live in.
8: The report also touches on improving public safety, unemployment, and ensuring a talented workforce stays put. Derek Douglas is president of the business group.
9: We're kind of at that inflection point. We need to have a pivot moment where we shift to a growth mindset, and then we filter our policies and programs through that mindset and drive policies that would advance it, and we reject policies that would curtail it.
8: Andy Dane, News Radio, 105.9 WBBM.
6: Coming up on Bloomberg Business, a look at a rebounding market. It's 22 minutes past the hour.
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11: Some hope in housing. Even though new home construction took a tumble last month and average mortgage rates are now around 7%, the highest in almost 2 years, pending home sales, deals that were agreed to had not been finalized, rose last month just a tiny bit, according to the National Association of Realtors. After NVIDIA CEO said he expects sales of his AI chips to double next year, gains in chip makers, data center operators, and cloud computing firms gave Wall Street a big boost today, along with a dip in oil prices. And as investors are now embracing the Federal Reserve's rate hike strategy to tame runaway inflation. At the close today, the Dow up 316 points, 2/3 of a percent higher. The NASDAQ was the big gainer, up 440 points, 1 2/3 percent higher. The S&P up 86, a gain of over 1%. And among the new words added to Merriam-Webster's dictionary, looks maxing, glow up, Sunday scaries, and yacht rock.
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21: Jenny Hall is CEO of Beyond Hunger in Oak Park.
22: Beyond Hunger is a food pantry, but we also offer a drive-through, and we have a home delivery program that serves Austin and Oak Park, as well as nutrition education. We have dietitians on staff and benefits access, so helping people sign up for SNAP, RTA rides, and Medicaid.
23: And here we are on a Saturday, and you're very busy.
22: Very busy. We have seen record numbers. Last Saturday, we served 422 households, which is about 1,200 individuals, and it's the most we've ever served in our entire history. A real feeling of scarcity right now, and we're just trying to make sure we have enough so that we can serve the people that are coming.
20: That's what we call a WBBM News Radio difference maker. Stories of people stepping up and making a real impact. And in neighborhoods across Chicago, the places that bring us together have stories too. Made in Chicago is about the small businesses and the local dreams that shape the streets we live on, providing opportunities and helping our communities grow.
24: It's canning day at Aris Cider House Brewery and Restaurant in Old Irving Park.
25: We have a blush cider, which is our two different types of cherry cider.
24: Aris co-owner Michelle Foyk says everything from canning to keg filling to cider processing is done in-house. And after 3 years of work, Aris opened for business in 2018, becoming the first woman-owned brewery in Illinois. Foyk says they take a culinary approach to cider while still making them easy to drink.
25: One of the things that we like to do is show people that it's an introductory cider. We always want to be able to say, hey, you know those Granny Smith apples that you eat at home? Well, this actually tastes like a Granny Smith apple.
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17: Traffic and weather together on the 8th. I'm Neil Fiorito. In the southwest suburbs, expect a lot of traffic along I-80 in both directions. Intermittent full stops are planned between US 30 and I-355. Also, intermittent full stops planned on the Tri-State Tollway on each side of Ogden Avenue. Looking at the Edens outbound, expect delays from the Kennedy to Wilson, working the two left lanes. On the Kennedy inbound, Division to Ohio, working up the three left. Up on Kennedy, Irving to the junction, working the two right lanes. The express lanes closed. Work planned on the Eisenhower outbound near Ashland and up to two left lanes. Work planned in Will County on 55 northbound at I-80 and up to two left. Passing US 52, work in the two left lanes. The AccuWeather forecast overnight, partly cloudy, low 65. Friday, partly sunny, less humid, high 73. You get traffic and weather together on the 8th on News Radio 105.9 WBBM.
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12: It's 30 minutes past the hour. Hello, I'm Roger Plummer. Thank you for tuning in. These are the top stories on News Radio WBBM.
28: This is Terry Keschner. A boy is hospitalized after being attacked by a group of people Chicago police are investigating.
12: A Border Patrol agent has been convicted of assaulting four women. Pope Leo has appointed a new bishop to the Diocese of Joliet. Plus,
29: a Chicago alderman trades his downtown ward for a war in Ukraine.
31: You were hearing
0: sirens.
1: I'm political editor Jeff Buckles with Bill Conway's first-hand look at the conflict.
6: WBBM Sports, the White Sox top the Tigers 3-1 at Wrigley Field. The Sky are blown out by the Mystics 110-80 at Wintrust Arena. And in Thursday night football, the Buffalo Bills beat the Detroit Lions 41-31. WBBM Business, the Dow Jones climbed up 316 points, the NASDAQ soared 440 points, and the S&P 500 finished up 86 points. AccuWeather says, for Friday, times of sunshine and clouds, a high of 74. Friday night, mostly cloudy with a couple of showers and a thunderstorm around, a low of 63. WBBM News Time, 31 minutes past the hour. Chicago police are investigating a violent attack that sent a boy to a hospital. WBBM's Terry Keschner reports.
28: Chicago police say a 13-year-old boy was hospitalized in critical condition after he was attacked at 102nd and Cottage Grove, that's the location of Gately Park, about noon on Saturday. Police said the boy was battered by multiple unknown offenders. There are reports that the attack may have stemmed from a dispute between rival groups on social media. Chicago police detectives are investigating. Terry Keschner, News Radio 105.9 WBBM.
6: A U.S. Border Patrol agent stationed at O'Hare Airport now faces life behind bars.
2: Following a few hours of deliberation, a jury found 45-year-old Luis Uribe guilty on charges of deprivation of civil rights and brandishing a firearm during a crime of violence. Prosecutors say in 2022, Uribe flashed his gun and badge before sexually assaulting and robbing women he'd hired as sex workers at hotels in Schaumburg and Naperville. Uribe was arrested late last year, and the courts denied the allegations and claimed the women were attempting to blackmail him. Andy Dane, News Radio, 105.9 WBBM.
6: A bishop from Texas will be moving to Joliet following an appointment by Pope Leo XIV.
3: Bishop Brendan Cahill, who's been serving as Bishop of the Diocese of Victoria, Texas, will be the seventh bishop of the Diocese of Joliet, which caters to about a half million Catholics.
4: I've known Joliet for a long time, that it's a dynamic Catholic environment. And so I knew God has chosen me for a large task, and I trust the Lord will give me what I need. And so I said yes right away.
3: Cahill's installation mass will be scheduled for November, just in time to learn some new skills, says Apostolic Administrator Bishop Dennis Spees.
5: Bishop's going to experience his first winter of his life this winter. So we're looking forward to having him practice driving on the ice in the parking lot. We're going to take him out and show him how to do a donut.
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6: A Chicago alderman and military reservist says his recent trip to Ukraine was inspiring and eye-opening.
7: They're the David to Russia's Goliath.
1: Downtown Alderman Bill Conway's active duty military service included time in Germany, so he's very familiar with issues involving Ukraine, and his trip as part of a delegation of U.S. elected leaders to Kyiv and Kharkiv reminded him of the spirit of the Ukrainian people.
7: You felt in the Ukraine almost like the Americans, we Americans felt after 9/11, in the sense that there was a real strengthening of our pride in country.
1: Conway says the way Ukraine has been battling invading forces from Russia with strikes using smaller drones rather than large-scale equipment is changing the future of warfare.
7: Very nimble. Very, very nimble.
1: But a Russian drone strike damaged a train station near Ukraine's border with Poland while Conway was in the country. He says it's a sign Russia is not giving up.
7: It's almost a desperate move to attack a NATO border.
1: But for Ukraine, Conway says it's an existential battle for survival. We're at City Hall. Jeff Buckles, News Radio 105.9 WBBM.
6: A military plane crashed into a Michigan neighborhood on Thursday. There were no fatalities.
8: An F-16 fighter jet on a routine training mission crashed Thursday in rural Michigan. A military spokesman says the pilot, with the visiting 149th Fighter Wing from Texas, ejected safely and received medical treatment at a local hospital. In audio from liveatc.net, a fellow fighter pilot tells air traffic controllers something has gone wrong.
9: We have a possible mayday by wingmen. I believe they have taken a bird. We are on
0: 634.
8: Witnesses reported a loud, scary noise, a dark plume of smoke and debris in a field at the crash site between homes in Blair Township, south of Traverse City. There were no injuries or damage to homes on the ground, but state police ordered evacuations within a one-mile radius due to hazardous chemicals related to the crash. I'm Jennifer King.
6: Coming up, the latest in traffic and weather and Stardate. WBBM News Time, 35 minutes past the hour.
9: It was June 19.
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32: Traffic and weather together on the 8th. I'm Abby Ryan. Outbound Edens, Kennedy Junction to Wilson. Two left lanes blocked. Kennedy inbound division to Ohio. It's the two left till 1 a.m. with three left until 5 a.m. Outbound Kennedy Irving Park to the junction. You've got the two right lanes blocked. Kennedy Express lanes closed now through 5 a.m. Outbound Eisenhower, I-290. Janeburn interchange to Ashland. Two left blocked. Wolf to the tri-state at 294. The right lane is blocked. I-290 inbound. 25th to Plains, your left lane blocked now through 5 a.m. I-55 in Will County on the northbound side of I-55 at I-80. The two left blocked past US 52. It's the two left closed. Get traffic and weather together. 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
33: WBBM AccuWeather. The overnight brings some clearing and a low of 65, followed by lower humidity on Friday with a mix of sun and clouds. Look for a high of 74 on Friday before more clouds return for Friday night, along with a couple of showers in the area. Even a thunderstorm for some spots with a low of 63. I'm AccuWeather meteorologist LaTroy Thornton.
6: It's 40 minutes past the hour. Here's Stardate.
34: A 1,000 spacecraft could head for our closest neighboring planetary system in just a few decades. Don't book your ticket just yet, though. Each craft would weigh about as much as a penny, but working together, they could provide a few sharp pictures of the system and even look for signs of life. A team of scientists and engineers published the idea earlier this year. The team proposed sending the probes to Proxima Centauri. It's the closest star outside the solar system, 4.25 light years away. And it has two confirmed planets. One of them is about the size and mass of Earth, and it's in the region that's most comfortable for life. The probes would be equipped with tough but thin sails, 13 feet wide. A powerful laser would fire at each probe for 8 minutes. The pressure of the light would boost the probes to 20% of the speed of light. It would take them 21 years to reach their target. The probes would use lasers to stay in touch with each other and with Earth. About 300 probes could survive the trip. Their instruments could hunt for evidence of life in the planet's atmospheres. There's a lot of work to make it happen. Advances in materials, lasers, computers, and even our knowledge of the distance to Proxima Centauri. But the researcher said the current rate of advancement should make such a trip feasible in the decades ahead. We have more astronomy news, skywatching tips, and much more about the universe in Stardate magazine. Details at stardate.org. For the University of Texas at Austin McDonald Observatory, I'm Billy Henry.
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12: A high school student was suspended on the first day of her senior year after bringing a cup of coffee to class. Julie Caputa, an honor student at Beaver River Central School in New York, received an in-school suspension for violating a new rule banning outside food and drinks. However, Caputa said the school didn't do enough to make the new guideline clear enough to students and parents. She said her first period teacher told her she would need to throw the coffee away, drink it on the spot, or go to the office. Caputa was subsequently suspended, although for how long remains unclear. Ireland's national broadcaster is boycotting the 2027 Eurovision Song Contest over Israel's participation. The country joined Spain, Iceland, Slovenia, and the Netherlands in skipping the contest this year. To read more about this story, go to WBBMNewsRadio.com. It's 46 minutes past the hour. Time for WBBM Sports. In the WNBA, the Chicago Sky lose to the Washington Mystics 110-80. The Sky made only four of their 23 pointers. And in the MLB, the White Sox in a big game beat the Tigers 3-1. Munetaka Murakami provided all the runs scored by smacking a three-run homer in the first inning. White Sox pitchers combined to allow only one run and striking out 10 Tigers. Now with more sports, here's WBBM's Rick Gregg.
14: DeAndre Swift is the NFC Offensive Player of the Week. The Bears ran for nearly 300 yards. They had the second most yards before contact in the NFL in week one. And yes, they can do that sort of thing every week. At least offensive coordinator Press Taylor says they can.
16: Really, the biggest thing is just understanding the intent of every single run. We talk a lot about the synchronization of blocks and the running back's tracks and where it's going and where we think it'll go. And a certain scheme, but also a certain scheme against a certain front. Those guys have grown and their understanding of that, their trust of that. And, you know, the more and more we can put the time on task and show those guys what it looks like in practice or what it looks like on tape, the better they understand it.
14: They need to be healthy, of course, and good news on that front Thursday with All-Pro right tackle Darnell Wright returning to work after a day off in limited fashion. He is listed with a knee issue. Both Swift and Kyle Manungai were also listed as limited for a second straight day. We get final injury reports after practice Friday afternoon. Home opener, Vikings on Sunday. And by the way, the NFL team that had the most rushing yards before contact Carolina's Panthers, who did it, of course, against the Bears. New England running back Trevion Henderson, who did not play in Week 1 due to his injury, says he's, quote, ready to go. Not ready to go, Colson Montgomery, the White Sox shortstop, who took a pitch to the forearm Wednesday, had to leave the game and needed at least Thursday's game off, Will Venable.
2: He has swung today. I think that there's still a lot of pain involved in him swinging.
14: There's no break, that's good, but there's a week and a half to go, and the Sox need all the help they can get to stay above water in the playoff hunt. They're hosting Detroit this weekend. Cubs in Cincinnati expecting to activate shortstop Dansby Swanson Friday. With sports at 16 and 46 past each hour, Rick Gregg, News Radio 105.9 WBBM.
6: It's coming up on 48 minutes past the hour with traffic and weather together on the 8s.
4: I'm WBBM News Radio political editor Jeff Buckles. The Chicago area is heading into one of the most important election years in recent memory, and WBBM News Radio will be all over the action, from the race for governor to pivotal contests for Congress, local offices, key referendums that will shape the future of our state. Our newsroom will deliver comprehensive coverage every step of the way. You'll hear the voices of candidates and voters from every corner of our region and the state, from downtown Chicago to the suburbs, from Rockford to Carbondale. We will take you beyond campaign speeches to explain what's really at stake.
5: I'm morning news anchor Cisco Cotto. As candidates hit the campaign trail, WBBM reporters will be there inside union halls, school auditoriums, and debate stages. We'll bring you the energy of campaign season, the rallies, the policy debates, and the unexpected moments that define every election. 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
32: Traffic and weather together on the 8th. I'm Abby Ryan. Eisenhower, I-290 inbound, 25th, 2 displays, left lane blocked. Outbound Eisenhower, Jane Bird interchange to Ashland, it's the 2 left blocked. And then Wolf to 294, your Tri-State Tollway, right lane is closed. The northbound side of I-55 in Will County, right at I-80, the 2 left blocked until 5 past US 52. It's the 2 left lanes closed. I-57 inbound, 167 to 159th.

0: A child seems to glow from the moment they arrive. At Carter's, we make sure they keep shining bright, because a single child's light brightens a home, and millions of them, shining together, create a brighter world.
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6: After losing ground to Burger King and seeing anemic sales growth last quarter, McDonald's is taking action, boosting its value menu offerings to get more diners in the door. One day after the Fed voted to raise interest rates for the first time in over 3 years to drive inflation lower, investors today welcomed the tactic and the penciling in of another possible rate hike later this year. With that, the Dow today shot up 316 points, 2/3%. The Nasdaq was the big gainer thanks to gains in chip makers and other AI-related stocks. It rose 440 points. That's a 1 2/3% leap. And the S&P up 86, a rise of more than 1%. A controversial move by the Trump administration notifying Congress it plans to sell upwards of four dozen F-35 fighter jets to Saudi Arabia. That deal could be worth more than $24 billion. And WNBA star Caitlin Clark's first ever signature basketball shoe from Nike will be available October 1st. With business at 23 and 53 from the Bloomberg Newsroom, Tom Busby, News Radio 105.9 WBBM.
2: Coming up, the latest in traffic, weather, and WBBM headlines. 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
13: I'm WBBM News Radio political editor Jeff Buckles. Chicago and Illinois are heading into a pivotal midterm election with decisions that will shape everything from public safety and transit funding to taxes, schools, and the future of downtown. And WBBM News Radio will be everywhere the story unfolds. You'll hear directly from the candidates, the power brokers, and the people most affected, from the neighborhoods of Chicago to the suburbs and across the state.

0: go beyond the headlines to break down what's really at stake and what it means for you.
1: J.B. Pritzker.
2: People ought to pay attention to who it is actually that's trying to lower costs for them.
1: Darren Bailey.
3: Illinois is less affordable because of J.B. Pritzker.
4: 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As the campaigns ramp up, WBBM reporters are on the ground at community meetings, union halls, and campaign stops across the region. 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
10: AccuWeather the forecast for the rest of today. Drenching thunderstorms that can produce damaging winds and cause flash flooding.
11: When you're on the go, in the city, or just planning out your day, you need a weather forecast you can rely on. At WBBM News Radio, we understand how quickly things can change in Chicago. Bright and sunny one minute, storm clouds rolling in the next. That's why we bring you traffic and weather together on the 8s every 10 minutes, every day, no matter what. It's not just a forecast, it's a plan for your day.
12: Strong to severe thunderstorms moving through the area. Possibility of tornadoes as
13: rain and some thunder with some severe weather possible.
14: Stay weather aware. We are expecting thunderstorms to rapidly develop. These storms could be
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16: Know what to plan for the rest of the day, what you can and can't do.
17: Gotta get my traffic, gotta get my weather. Is it gonna rain? Is it gonna snow?
18: Yeah, every morning, it's traffic and weather on the 8s, WBBM.
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11: 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And when it comes to traffic, we know every minute matters.
20: How are the roads, Neil?
21: A lot of traffic, especially coming into downtown. We'll start with the Eden, just getting to the junction. You're at 50 minutes.
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24: Traffic
0: Welcome weather together on the 8th. I'm Abby Ryan. I-80 eastbound exit ramp to northbound I-55 blocked between 1 and 5 a.m. Center to Richards, left lane until 5. Westbound I-80 Richards to center, it's the left lane closed at I-55. The right lane is closed both ways. U.S. 30 to I-355, 2 left blocked through 5 along with full intermittent stops between 1 a.m. and 5 a.m. Route 390 eastbound Meacham to Wright Boulevard, it's the 2 left lanes blocked. Route 53 southbound Palatine to Kirchhoff, the left lane is closed. And 355 southbound for 127th, you've got the 2 left until 5, the left lane until 6 a.m. Northbound I-355, 159 to 143rd. It's the 2 right lanes closed past 127th. The 2 left till 4 with the left lane until 6. WBBM AccuWeather forecast overnight. Cloudy, low 65. Later today, high 73. Traffic and weather together on the 8th News Radio 105.9 WBBM.
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19: From ABC News, I'm Sherry Preston. As the war with Iran continues to bottle up oil tankers in the Middle East, the nationwide average for a gallon of gas this morning is closing in on $4.50, according to Gas Buddy, more than double the price it was before the war with Iran started back in February. For Mark Wolf, executive director at the National Energy Assistance Directors Association, it's a growing problem that's got to be addressed.
20: There are very few products in the marketplace right now that are essential that have gone up by more than 50% in the last 6 months. These prices are skyrocketing. And the thing is, they have more room to go. We don't see any end in sight.
19: Also on the rise, diesel fuel, which has topped over $6 this week, leaving truckers like Joseph in California fearing they can't handle these high prices for much longer.
24: You know, we're working just for fuel, not working for life. No money, no nothing.
19: Rising diesel costs will also likely impact home heating oil and food prices this winter. As the battle of the Kennedy Center and its name continues, some Republicans fear this battle from President Trump could be distracting from the party's bigger picture this November. Senator Tom Tillis of North Carolina says he's concerned about what message the Kennedy Center fight sends to voters.
25: This is not what people who grew up like I did want to focus on. We want solutions. And I've got a lot of candidates who want to get that message through, and these are distractions that only benefit the Democrats.
19: A federal judge ordered yesterday that the administration must give 30 days notice before any demolition of the Kennedy Center occurs. In Los Angeles overnight, a vigil was held for the 5 people who were killed this week in coinciding tragedies. The first in a car crash that killed 2, and the local news helicopter crash that followed was covering it. Mayor Karen Bass says the city is experiencing profound grief at the losses. You're listening to ABC News.
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19: Terrifying scene in Michigan when an F-16 jet crashed to the ground. ABC's Martha Raddatz.
1: Flames and thick black smoke billowing in the sky after an F-16 fighter jet crashed and exploded in a fireball in Michigan. First responders racing to the scene, nearby homes forced to evacuate, while the pilot of the lead fighter jet witnessing the disabled jet calling in the emergency.
19: The pilot of the jet survived. A Tennessee mom is taking North Dakota law enforcement to court. She says they accused her of committing crimes in a state she's never set foot in. Here's ABC's Dave Packer.
3: Angela Lipp says a facial recognition search identified her as a possible lead in a series of North Dakota bank thefts, despite never having been to the state. Her lawsuit alleges investigators failed to verify the match before obtaining an arrest warrant. Lipp spent about 6 months in custody before the charges were dropped. The former Fargo police chief later acknowledged what he called investigative errors and said the department had changed its policies on facial recognition. Dave Packer, ABC News.
19: It's not a lion or a tiger, but it is a new kind of feline. Scientists have unveiled what they believe could be the first new living cat species in over a century. The Leopardus tilcayo is a small cat native to Bolivia's cloud forests, weighs only about 3 pounds, smaller than most house cats. I'm Sherry Preston, ABC News.
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4: It's 5 minutes past the hour. Hello, I'm Roger Plummer. Thank you for listening. AccuWeather says, for Friday, times of sunshine and clouds, a high of 74. Friday night, mostly cloudy, a couple of showers and a thunderstorm around, a low of 63. We'll check the AccuWeather 5-day forecast in 10 minutes. 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A Chicago law firm is taking legal action against the Department of Homeland Security over Operation Midway Blitz. WBBM's Terry Keschner reports.
5: Attorney Antonio Romanucci says ICE agents and the Department of Homeland Security crossed a line.
6: We will begin to hold ICE and this administration accountable for their wrongdoings in Operation Midway Blitz.
5: Specifically, attorneys are seeking monetary damages for 15 clients who claim they were mistreated, including physical assault, by ICE agents. Jennifer Moriarty says she was attacked by ICE agents in Evanston last Halloween.
7: I have extreme rage that all of our leaders have capitulated all checks and balances and allowed these agents and their bosses to assault, batter, and kidnap people.
5: Lawyers would not say how much money they are seeking, but say it's a significant amount. The Department of Homeland Security sent a statement to WBBM, which says, in part, Operation Midway Blitz achieved what Chicago sanctuary politicians have refused to do, decrease crime and remove the worst of the worst criminal illegal aliens who put the American people in danger. Terry Keschner, News Radio 105.9 WBBM.
4: A jury has convicted a U.S. Border Patrol agent who's accused of sexual assault and robbery in the suburbs. Prosecutors claimed Luis Uribe flashed his badge and a weapon while attacking 4 women, all Chinese nationals, in hotel rooms in Schaumburg and Naperville in 2022. The defense argued the women, all of them sex workers, were trying to blackmail Uribe. The defendant admitted to the sexual encounters but claimed they were consensual. He also denied that he was armed. The Illinois Prisoner Review Board has scheduled a hearing next month to consider a request for a posthumous pardon for Chester Uyghur, the man who became known as the Starved Rock Killer following the 1960 murders of 3 suburban women at Starved Rock State Park.
8: Chester Uyghur died last year at the age of 86, just after an effort to have his conviction overturned failed. He was paroled in 2020. He spent about 60 years in prison. In recent years, he was represented by attorney Andy Hale, who hosted a podcast about the case.
10: If we were to win, if we were to have this granted, I do think the silver lining would be it would have also now exposed the way this played out, the way justice was denied.
8: The Prisoner Review Board will consider Hale's wrongful conviction argument. The governor will have the final say. Mike Krauser, News Radio 105.9 WBBM.
4: A Chicago man was given an 18-year prison sentence as part of a plea deal for possessing over 400 grams of fentanyl and battery of a police officer. 50-year-old Rashawn Carter will receive credit for 82 days already served and will be required to serve a minimum of 75% of that sentence, followed by 2.5 years of parole. Carter was arrested after fleeing a stop by Illinois state troopers. The troopers were eventually able to track him down while he was hiding in a tree. Carter was found in that tree by a Ford County Sheriff's Office drone. It's 8 minutes past the hour.
12: Traffic and weather together on the 8th. I'm Neil Fiorito. Expect a lot of traffic on the tri-state. Tons of construction on the northbound side as you make your way past the Hinsdale Oasis to Ogden. Intermittent full stops are planned. On the southbound tri-state, you also have intermittent full stops near Ogden Avenue. The Jane Addams westbound from Roselle to Barrington Road working up to 3 left lanes. Near Route 59 working up to 3 right lanes. On the Veterans Memorial Tollway, expect delays southbound near 127th. Work in the 2 left. Northbound on 355, expect traffic from 159 to 143rd. Working up to 2 right lanes. And delays past 127th. Working up to 2 left lanes through the overnight. The AccuWeather forecast through the overnight hours. Partly cloudy skies, low 65. Friday, partly sunny, less humid, high 73. Get traffic and weather together. 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
4: It's 11 minutes past the hour. Thousands of seniors filled Millennium Park on Thursday for the city's annual Senior Fest.
16: The karaoke tent was one of the most popular activities at this year's Senior Fest, which invited thousands of seniors to Millennium Park for dancing, food, and more.
17: This is about my fourth or fifth year. It's always lots of fun, a lot of resources, things that I might not just come across my path.
16: That includes more than 70 community vendors, along with a vaccination clinic and a wellness pavilion featuring a chair massage, something 73-year-old Cassandra Jackson says she took full advantage of.
18: I want to get me another ticket and do it again. It's just that beautiful.
16: This is Jackson's first Senior Fest, but she says she's already planning on coming back next year.
18: Just give the seniors a chance to get out. Some of them don't get a chance to come out. This way they get a chance to get out and mingle with, you know, with their peers.
16: Returning Senior Fest goer 77-year-old Harlette Washington says the event is a reminder to her that Chicago's older generations are not forgotten.
17: The city is loving us and we're loving the city back.
16: Carolina Garibe, News Radio 105.9 WBBM.
4: While Congress is debating changing eligibility rules for college athletes, there's a bill in Springfield that aims to make it easier for high school players to transfer schools and keep playing.
21: State Representative Janet Yang Rohr says her legislation is quite different from the bill in Washington.
28: At the high school level, you know, what we're trying to make sure is happening is that recruiting is not part of the equation.
21: The Naperville Democrat introduced the bill last month after hearing from families who lost cases before the Illinois High School Association after their student athletes transferred schools.
28: They were basically ruling students ineligible for their sports for reasons that, you know, it just really didn't seem fair ultimately. So we're just trying to set up some guardrails.
21: Those rules would include if the principals at both schools agree there was no recruiting involved and the move does not happen after the athletic season began, the student would be eligible to play that year. Nancy Hardy, News Radio 105.9 WBBM.
4: We're waiting for a response from the IHSA. The organization has said recently the bill puts pressure on principals to decide on transfers. Coming up, the AccuWeather five-day forecast and sports. It's 13 minutes past the hour.
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4: It's 15 minutes past the hour. 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Here's meteorologist LaTroy Thornton.
22: Some breaks in the clouds do develop overnight, with a low reaching 65, followed by more of a mix of sun and clouds on Friday. Lower humidity will be the story on Friday, though, with a high of 74, but more clouds build right back in for Friday night, along with a couple of showers, even a thunderstorm in the area, the low 63, and the weekend looks rather wet, with plenty of clouds for Saturday. A warm and humid day with more showers, even another thunderstorm around, the high 77 on Saturday, and it turns less warm for Sunday with clouds in place still. The humidity also remains in place, and watch for some rain at times, even a thunderstorm once again with a high of 70, leading into an even cooler Monday with more clouds than sun. Still a shower in the area, high 66. I'm AccuWeather meteorologist LaTroy Thornton.
4: 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At Raitt Field, the White Sox beat the Tigers 3-1 to reclaim first place in the AL Central. In the WNBA, the Sky get blown out by the Mystics 110-80. 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
23: As good as the Bears' offense was in Carolina on Sunday, its defense left much to be desired. What you going to do, cry about it? Not with defensive coordinator Dennis Allen around.
24: Line up again. Let's go. Week two. We have to be man enough to admit and see where we fell short. What can we do to improve our performance? What can we do to maybe improve our preparation? Those types of things. And then let's focus on playing outstanding this week.
23: When the Vikings come to Soldier Field, the Bears haven't beaten the Vikings here in town since 2019. A bunch of Bears were limited at practice Thursday, including tackle Darnell Wright, but that's good news for him since he had missed all of Wednesday's work. And there's no update from Minnesota on who their quarterback might be, with Kyler Murray still limited and in concussion protocol. Texans receiver Nico Collins reportedly hurt a hamstring in practice Wednesday, did not practice Thursday. It's not thought to be a serious injury, but it's not clear if he can play on Sunday either. Blackhawks training camp is underway. Blink, and you'll miss it, because the Hawks have their first preseason game on Saturday. Better get to know your new teammates on the double, defenseman Rowan Byram.
25: I think the best time to bond is, like, I don't know, in skates like that, you know, everyone's grinding and working hard, and it's fun, it's competitive. So I feel like, you know, the quick camp and getting right into games will be helpful for me, you know, just start competing with the guys and brings you together quickly.
23: Regular season opener less than 2 weeks away, and center Frank Nazar says the coaching staff's message, we're here to win. The White Sox need as many wins as they can get in the next week and a half, but for now they're going to have to get him without their shortstop, Colson Montgomery, day-to-day because he still can't swing a bat, per Will Venable, after getting hit on the forearm on Wednesday. With sports at 16 and 46 past each hour, Rick Gregg, News Radio 105.9 WBBM.
4: It's coming up on 18 minutes past the hour with traffic and weather together on the 8th and the Healthy Minute.
12: Traffic and weather together on the 8th. I'm Neil Fiorito. You could expect some big time delays on the tri-state. Intermittent full stops expected on either side near Ogden Avenue. You can also expect pretty big delays in the southwest suburbs along I-80 on both sides between US 30 and 355.
0: intermittent full stops until about 5 a.m. Work plan on the Edens Expressway outbound from the Kennedy to Wilson in the 2 left. Work on the Kennedy outbound from Irving to the Junction and up the 2 right lanes. Inbound from Division to Ohio, expect work in up the 3 left lanes. The express lanes are closed. The Eisenhower outbound from the Jane Byrne Interchange to Ashland, work in the 2 left. Wolf to the Tri-State, expect road work in the right lane. The AccuWeather forecast overnight, some clouds, a low of 65. Friday, partly sunny, less humid, high 73. Get traffic and weather together on the 8th on News Radio 105.9 WBBM.
4: It's 20 minutes past the hour. Our top story this hour, a U.S. Border Patrol agent has been convicted for assaulting 4 women in the suburbs. We'll have much more on this story coming up at 31 minutes past the hour.
1: Prostate cancer is a disease in which abnormal cells grow uncontrollably in the prostate, a small gland that helps with male reproductive function. I'm Dr. Gopal Gupta from Loyola Medicine with Healthy Minute. It's one of the most common cancers in men, particularly affecting those over the age of 50. While some prostate cancers grow slowly and may not require immediate treatment, others can be aggressive and spread to other parts of the body. Early-stage prostate cancer often has no noticeable symptoms, making regular screenings crucial for early detection. Risk factors include age, family history, race, and lifestyle factors. Treatment options vary based on the cancer's stage and severity, ranging from active surveillance for low-risk cases to advanced therapies for aggressive disease. For more information, go to loyolamedicine.org/blog. I'm Dr. Gopal Gupta for News Radio 105.9 WBBM.
4: 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It's 21 minutes past the hour.
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7: The FAA is preparing to launch an $875 million air traffic control tool called SMART in the Washington, D.C. area as soon as tomorrow. Officials say the artificial intelligence in SMART will help reduce delays and cancellations by analyzing airline schedules and factors like the weather, runway capacity, and more to predict traffic flows and identify potential problems. Big gains today on Wall Street. A lot of optimism that the Fed's strategy to raise rates to lower inflation might just work. With that, the Dow rose 316 points, the S&P up 86, and thanks to big gains in chip makers after the CEO of NVIDIA said he expects chip sales to double next year, the NASDAQ shot up 440 points, 1 2/3% higher. Snapchat's parent company Snap unveiling Specs, a pair of augmented reality glasses. 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
4: People who use Chicago's Lakefront Trail can expect to see construction crews in the coming weeks.
19: Work is set to begin on 18 miles of the trail network, starting at the south end of the lakefront and moving north. Chicago Park District officials say crews will be repairing asphalt and edges, updating trail graphics, lines, and signage, and removing deteriorating concrete. Pedestrians and bikers will also see construction signs alerting them of crews and potential detours while the work is being done. Leaders saying in total, repairs should take a few months. Andy Dane, News Radio, 105.9 WBBM.
4: Coming up, the latest in traffic and weather, WBBM News Time, 25 minutes past the hour.
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31: Jenny Hall is CEO of Beyond Hunger in Oak Park.
32: Beyond Hunger is a food pantry, but we also offer a drive-through, and we have a home delivery program that serves Austin and Oak Park, as well as nutrition education. We have dietitians on staff and benefits access, so helping people sign up for SNAP, RTA rides, and Medicaid.
33: And here we are on a Saturday, and you're very busy.
32: Very busy. We have seen record numbers. Last Saturday, we served 422 households, which is about 1,200 individuals, and it's the most we've ever served in our entire history. A real feeling of scarcity right now, and we're just trying to make sure we have enough so that we can serve the people that are coming.
30: That's what we call a WBBM News Radio difference maker. Stories of people stepping up and making a real impact. And in neighborhoods across Chicago, the places that bring us together have stories too. Made in Chicago is about the small business and the local dreams that shape the streets we live on, providing opportunities and helping our communities grow.
34: It's canning day at Aris Cider House Brewery and Restaurant in Old Irving Park.
35: We have a blush cider, which is our two different types of cherry cider.
34: Aris co-owner Michelle Foyk says everything from canning to keg filling to cider processing is done in-house. And after 3 years of work, Aris opened for business in 2018, becoming the first woman-owned brewery in Illinois. Foyk says they take a culinary approach to cider while still making them easy to drink.
35: One of the things that we like to do is show people that it's an introductory cider. We always want to be able to say, hey, you know those Granny Smith apples that you eat at home? Well, this actually tastes like a Granny Smith apple.
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30: 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Traffic and weather together on the 8th. All day, all night.
0: traffic and weather together on the 8th. I'm Neil Fiorito. In the southwest suburbs, expect a lot of traffic along I-80 in both directions. Intermittent full stops are planned between US 30 and I-355. Also, intermittent full stops planned on the Tri-State Tollway on each side of Ogden Avenue. Looking at the Edens outbound, expect delays from the Kennedy to Wilson, work in the two left lanes. On the Kennedy inbound, Division to Ohio, working up the three left. Up on Kennedy Irving to the junction, work in the two right lanes. The express lanes closed. Work planned on the Eisenhower outbound near Ashland and up to two left lanes. Work planned in Will County on 55 northbound at I-80 and up to two left. Passing US 52, work in the two left lanes. The AccuWeather forecast overnight, partly cloudy, low 65. Friday, partly sunny, less humid, high 73. You get traffic and weather together on the 8th on News Radio 105.9 WBBM.
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4: It's 30 minutes past the hour. Hello, I'm Roger Plummer. Thank you very much for tuning in. These are the top stories on News Radio WBBM.
19: This is Andy Dane. Why a U.S. Border Patrol agent stationed at O'Hare Airport now faces life behind bars.
4: An investigation is underway after a 13-year-old boy is beaten and critically injured in the Roseland neighborhood. A Texas Air National Guard jet crashes in northern Michigan. Concerns grow as President Trump gives an apparent ultimatum about the Kennedy Center. WBBM Sports, the White Sox top the Tigers 3-1 at Wrigley Field. The Sky are blown out by the Mystics 110-80 at Wintrust Arena. And the Bills beat the Lions 41-31 in Thursday Night Football. WBBM Business, the Dow Jones climbed 316 points, the NASDAQ soared 440 points, and the S&P 500 finished up 86 points. AccuWeather says for Friday, times of sunshine and clouds, a high of 74. Friday night, mostly cloudy, a couple of showers and a thunderstorm around, a low of 63. WBBM News Time, 31 minutes past the hour. A U.S. Border Patrol agent has been convicted of violating the civil rights of four women in the Chicago suburbs. WBBM's Andy Dane reports.
19: Luis Uribe was accused of attacking the victims in Schaumburg and Naperville hotel rooms in 2022. Prosecutors say Uribe used his badge and firearm to intimidate the women. He acknowledged sexual encounters with them but claimed they were consensual and denied being armed. He was also accused of robbing the victims. Lawyers argued the women, who prosecutors identified as alleged sex workers, were attempting to blackmail Uribe. He was stationed at O'Hare Airport and now could face life in prison. Andy Day, News Radio, 105.9 WBBM.
4: Chicago police are investigating a violent attack on a teenage boy on the far south side.
1: Chicago police say the attack happened about noon on Saturday at 102nd and Cottage Grove. That's the location of Gately Park. Police say a 13-year-old boy was battered by multiple unknown people. The boy was hospitalized in critical condition. Chicago Police Area 2 detectives are investigating. There are reports that the attack may have stemmed from disputes between rival groups on social media. Terry Keschner, News Radio 105.9 WBBM.
4: A Texas Air National Guard F-16 crashed in Michigan on Thursday during a training mission. Grand Traverse County Sheriff Michael Shea detailed the site of the crash and the first responders' actions.
2: At approximately 1:52 p.m., emergency units responded to a military plane crash at the intersection of 633 and Jeffrey Road, Green Lake Township.
4: Shea confirmed there was one person on board who ejected safely. Michigan State Police say the incident did prompt the evacuation of homes and businesses within a mile of the crash site due to a hazardous chemical spill related to the crash. President Trump seems to be saying that either his name gets put on the Kennedy Center or the iconic building comes down. The apparent threats of demolition are now concerning members of Congress as they run for re-election.
3: Lawmakers anguished at the notion Trump could tear the building down.
6: I think it would be the biggest affront to American history, to the legacy of John F. Kennedy.
3: Republicans saying this shouldn't be Trump's focus, with the midterm elections just 47 days away.
5: I think it's absurd. We got to get past this sort of stuff. These are distractions we don't need.
3: A federal judge warning the administration they must give 30 days notice of any major renovation, quote, including but not limited to any demolition.
4: That's ABC Chief White House Correspondent Mary Bruce reporting. A Chicago alderman says his recent visit to Ukraine gave him a view into the potential future of the conflict and the future of warfare.
6: You were hearing the sirens.
7: Downtown alderman and military reservist Bill Conway is just back from a trip to the cities of Kyiv and Kharkiv as part of a delegation of elected leaders from across the U.S.
6: It was amazing to see the resilience and strength of the people.
7: Also amazing, says Conway, realizing that one of the keys to Ukraine's ability to withstand and beat back invading forces from Russia is making and deploying small attack drones to deliver targeted damage.
6: We Americans are used to making this big, expensive, lethal thing. And you see, that's not the future of warfare.
7: As far as the future of that conflict, now more than 4 years in,
6: Russia has to win. And Ukraine wins by not losing.
7: And Conway says if Ukraine continues to receive help from the U.S. and other countries, it's likely to hang on and then some. We're at City Hall. 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
4: The state of Indiana is continuing to assist residents more than a month after massive tree and power line damage in the northwest part of the state and severe flooding in central areas.
8: The state's Homeland Security Director, Jonathan Whittem, says assistance is available for some uninsured losses, essentials, clothing, beds, the cost of temporary housing, and even debris removal on private property.
9: Call 211, let them know that you need assistance from likely a volunteer organization that we're partnering with, someone that can come in and help.
8: Governor Mike Braun.
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8: The state is setting up what it calls a one-stop shop in Gary at the United Steelworkers Local 1014 on Texas Street, open 9 to 6 next Wednesday through Friday and Monday through Friday the following week. 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
4: Coming up, the latest in traffic and weather, it's 36 minutes past the hour.
12: Jason is in.
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16: 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The Chicago area is heading into one of the most important election years in recent memory, and WBBM News Radio will be all over the action, from the race for governor to pivotal contests for Congress, local offices, key referendums that will shape the future of our state. Our newsroom will deliver comprehensive coverage every step of the way. You'll hear the voices of candidates and voters from every corner of our region and the state, from downtown Chicago to the suburbs, from Rockford to Carbondale. We will take you beyond campaign speeches to explain what's really at stake.
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10: Traffic and weather together on the 8th. I'm Abby Ryan. Outbound Edens, Kennedy Junction to Wilson. Two left lanes blocked. Kennedy inbound Division to Ohio. It's the two left till 1 a.m. with three left until 5 a.m. Outbound Kennedy Irving Park to the junction. You've got the two right lanes blocked. Kennedy Express lanes closed now through 5 a.m. Outbound Eisenhower, I-290. Jane Byrne Interchange to Ashland. Two left blocked. Wolf to the Tri-State at 294. The right lane is blocked. I-290 inbound. 25th to Des Plaines. Your left lane blocked now through 5 a.m. I-55 in Will County. On the northbound side of I-55 and I-80. The two left blocked. Past US 52. It's the two left closed. Get traffic and weather together. 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
12: WBBM AccuWeather. The overnight brings some clearing and a low of 65, followed by lower humidity on Friday with a mix of sun and clouds. Look for a high of 74 on Friday before more clouds return for Friday night, along with a couple of showers in the area. Even a thunderstorm for some spots with a low of 63. I'm AccuWeather meteorologist LaTroy Thornton.
4: It's 40 minutes past the hour. A new survey says both of Chicago's airports are below average when it comes to overall customer satisfaction.
13: The ranking by J.D. Power puts O'Hare in a tie for last place, along with Newark Liberty Airport in New Jersey, among the country's 20 mega airports. O'Hare scored only 585 points out of a 1,000-point scale. Midway fared a little better, scoring 645 points and coming in at 17 out of 24 of the nation's large airports. About 25,000 people took part in the survey, ranking categories including ease of travel through the airport, level of trust in the airport, as well as food, beverage, and retail options. Mai Martinez, News Radio 105.9 WBBM.
4: Pope Leo XIV has appointed a new bishop to one of the largest dioceses in Illinois.
14: Brendan Cahill will switch from Bishop of the Diocese of Victoria in Texas to 7th Bishop of the Diocese of Joliet. The 63-year-old admits it'll be a much different scene for him.
18: I've never driven on ice. I mean, there's things I just don't have experience of. And so for me, it's kind of it's all new. And that's the faith. I have that trust in God, that God's led me thus far, that God will lead me through.
14: During his introduction, Bishop Cahill discussed his past work supporting mental health and immigration initiatives. His installation mass will be scheduled for November.
18: We pray in your most holy name, Jesus Christ, our Lord, forever and ever. Amen. Father, Son, Holy Spirit. Amen. God bless you all. That's all right. Okay, thanks.
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4: A zoo in England has blamed a computer error after it advertised a child predator tour online to see its tigers and lions. Bosses at Chester Zoo quickly changed the 90-minute bus tour's name after it was branded sinister by visitors. A zoo spokeswoman said the error was due to our default naming convention in our system. The name was quickly changed, but not before being relentlessly mocked by customers and visitors online. The Chicago Transit Authority is looking for design feedback for the Red Line Extension Project. The CTA will be hosting a number of pop-ups where riders can see designs and make their voices heard. To read more about this story, go to WBBMNewsRadio.com. It's 46 minutes past the hour. Time for WBBM Sports at Raitt Field. It was the Munetaka Murakami show. In the first inning, he smacked a three-run homer. He also hit a triple. And he made a key defensive play in the eighth inning to stop the Tigers from starting a rally. White Sox win 3-1. In the WNBA, the Chicago Sky lose big to the Mystics 110-80. Now with more sports, here's WBBM's Rick Gregg.
0: It turns out you can go home again, but they might have rearranged the furniture while you were away. Patrick Kane learned that on day one of training camp in Blackhawks stint number two.
1: You know, a lot of it is so familiar in a lot of ways, and then, you know, you get out there on the ice and you look at all the players out there and everyone's completely different, right?
0: Kane and nearly all of the Hawks have been in town for a couple of weeks doing voluntary work together, so he at least knows their names. But the Hawks need to pick up more than that fast because their first preseason game is Saturday night and their first real game less than 2 weeks away. The Bears' next game is Sunday against the Vikings by the lake, special teams coordinator Richard Hightower.
2: Obviously fired up. The boys are fired up. We're fired up to get back to Soldier Field. Really looking forward to playing in that stadium. I know last time we were in that stadium, our fans were electric. We're really going to lean on the noise there. That's all the guys been talking about this week.
0: A better bill of health at Thursday's practice with tackle Darnell Wright back out in limited fashion and not wearing any kind of plastic or metal brace on his sore knee, just a sleeve. Another practice to come on Friday. Northwestern football coach David Braun had his contract extended 3 years through 2031. White Sox manager Will Venable says pitcher Luis Castillo's being moved to the bullpen. Week and a half to go. Sox hosting Detroit all weekend. Cubs in Cincinnati Friday night. Michael Sweetney died at 43. He spent two seasons with the Bulls in the mid-2000s, a center out of Georgetown. With sports at 16 and 46 past each hour, Rick Gregg, News Radio 105.9 WBBM.
4: It's coming up on 48 minutes past the hour with traffic and weather together on the 8s.
16: I'm WBBM News Radio political editor Jeff Buckles. Chicago and Illinois are heading into a pivotal midterm election with decisions that will shape everything from public safety and transit funding to taxes, schools, and the future of downtown. And WBBM News Radio will be everywhere the story unfolds. You'll hear directly from the candidates, the power brokers, and the people most affected, from the neighborhoods of Chicago to the suburbs and across the state. We go beyond the headlines to break down what's really at stake and what it means for you.
3: J.B. Pritzker.
5: People ought to pay attention to who it is actually that's trying to lower costs for them.
3: Darren Bailey.
19: Illinois is less affordable because of J.B. Pritzker.
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6: Traffic and weather together on the 8s. I'm Abby Ryan. Eisenhower, I-290 inbound, 25th, 2 displays, left lane blocked. Outbound Eisenhower, Jane Bird interchange to Ashland. It's the 2 left blocked. And then Wolf to 294, your Tri-State Tollway, right lane is closed. The northbound side of I-55 in Will County, right at I-80. The 2 left blocked until 5 past US 52. It's the 2 left lanes closed. I-57 inbound, 167 to 159th. 2 left blocked until 1 a.m., then just the shoulder open until 5 a.m. Bishop Ford inbound at 130th, left lane closed. Outbound Sibley Boulevard to 159th, left lane blocked until 6 a.m. WBBM AccuWeather forecast overnight, partly cloudy, low 65. Later today, partly sunny, less humid, high 73 degrees. You get traffic and weather together on the 8s, News Radio 105.9 WBBM.
4: It's 50 minutes past the hour. 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
5: Some hope in housing. Even though new home construction took a tumble last month and average mortgage rates are now around 7%, the highest in almost 2 years, pending home sales, deals that were agreed to had not been finalized, rose last month just a tiny bit, according to the National Association of Realtors. After NVIDIA CEO said he expects sales of his AI chips to double next year, gains in chip makers, data center operators, and cloud computing firms gave Wall Street a big boost today, along with a dip in oil prices. And as investors are now embracing the Federal Reserve's rate hike strategy to tame runaway inflation. At the close today, the Dow up 316 points, 2/3 of a percent higher. The Nasdaq was the big gainer, up 440 points, 1 2/3 percent higher. The S&P up 86, a gain of over 1%. And among the new words added to Merriam-Webster's dictionary, looks maxing, glow up, Sunday scaries, and yacht rock.
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4: Coming up, the latest in traffic, weather, and WBBM headlines. 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
15: AccuWeather forecast for the rest of today. Drenching thunderstorms that can produce damaging winds and cause flash flooding.
16: When you're on the go, in the city, or just planning out your day, you need a weather forecast you can rely on. At WBBM News Radio, we understand how quickly things can change in Chicago. Bright and sunny one minute, storm clouds rolling in the next. That's why we bring you traffic and weather together on the 8s every 10 minutes, every day, no matter what. It's not just a forecast. It's a plan for your day.
17: Strong to severe thunderstorms moving through the area. Possibility of tornadoes as
18: rain
17: well.
18: And some thunder with some severe weather possible.
19: Stay weather aware. We are expecting thunderstorms to rapidly develop. These storms could be
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0: 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Is it going to rain? Is it going to snow?
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2: 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And when it comes to traffic, we know every minute matters.
3: How are the roads, Neil?
4: A lot of traffic, especially coming into downtown. We'll start with the Eden, just getting to the junction. You're at 50 minutes.
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2: 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Traffic and weather together on the 8s, all day, all night.
9: Traffic and weather together on the 8th. I'm Abby Ryan. I-80 eastbound exit ramp to northbound I-55, blocked between 1 and 5 a.m. Center to Richards, left lane until 5. Westbound I-80 Richards to center, it's the left lane closed at I-55. The right lane is closed both ways. U.S. 30 to I-355, 2 left blocked through 5, along with full intermittent stops between 1 a.m. and 5 a.m. Route 390 eastbound, Meacham to Wright Boulevard, it's the 2 left lanes blocked. Route 53 southbound, Palatine to Kirchhoff, the left lane is closed. And 355 southbound for 127th, you've got the 2 left until 5, the left lane until 6 a.m. Northbound I-355, 159 to 143rd, it's the 2 right lanes closed past 127th, the 2 left till 4 with the left lane until 6. WBBM AccuWeather forecast overnight, cloudy, low 65, later today, high 73. Traffic and weather together on the 8th News Radio 105.9 WBBM.
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0: Shiri. Preston, gas pains persist for millions of Americans.
1: Killing me. I have to fill up only a little bit here. If I fill up here, it's going to cost me about $1,000.
0: That trucker in California's San Joaquin Valley, ABC's Mary Bruce, is at the White House.
2: Gas prices have been steadily rising since President Trump launched this war with Iran, and analysts note and predict that they're about to jump even higher. Gas now averaging $4.47 a gallon. Diesel rising to a record $6.43 a gallon. The war now well into its seventh month, and with no end in sight.
0: It's a fight over the Kennedy Center, not showing any end in sight either. President Trump still insisting his name be put on the building. ABC's Stephen Portnoy is in Washington.
3: Judge Christopher Cooper ruled in May of this year that Congress created the Kennedy Center as a lasting, living memorial to John F. Kennedy, that only Congress can change the name of it. And so Trump's name had to come down. You saw the tarp and the scaffolding. They took the name down, but the tarp's still up.
0: The judge did say any renovations, including a complete demolition of the Kennedy Center, will require 30 days' notice to the court. There has been a school shooting in the southern Philippines. At least 3 young people have been killed, 6 others wounded, including the gunman. There was a vigil in Los Angeles last night for all of the victims of the bus and the news chopper crash. Among those who died, reporter Ileana Marino. She was remembered by Los Angeles Councilman John Lee, saying that she loved
4: telling the stories of Southern California from above. Known to viewers as Ellie in the Heli, she was a talented bilingual journalist. Her colleagues remembered her for her kindness, energy, and passion.
0: Her pilot also killed, as well as a bystander on the ground. The driver of the SUV who slammed into a bus, killing 2 other people, the story they were covering, has been charged with second-degree murder. Police say she had drugs in her system. You're listening to ABC News.
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10: It's 5:03. You're up dark and early on Friday morning. So good to have you joining us. I'm Cisco Cotto in Chicagoland today. A mix of clouds and sun. No rain in the area until maybe in the late night hours tonight. High of 74 degrees right now, 67 at O'Hare, also 67 at Midway. And downtown, yeah, it's 67 degrees, heading to that high of 74. We'll give you more details on the weekend in your 5-day forecast coming up from AccuWeather at 5:15. Our top local story on WBBM, a man was critically injured in a shooting just off the Dan Ryan overnight. It happened around midnight at 88th and State. The 29-year-old was in his vehicle when he heard gunshots and felt pain. He crashed his car, ran away, and called 911. No one has been arrested. Willie Wilson is running for mayor. One of his platforms, keeping the Bears in Chicago.
11: Dr. Wilson shares the sentiment of a lot of Chicago Bears fans.
12: We don't want them to be anywhere but in Chicago.
11: The millionaire businessman says if he's elected, he'd clear the way for the Bears to build a dome over Soldier Field and add 7,000 seats so that it can host.

0: It's the Super Bowl.
1: A dome stadium increased a team local revenues by roughly 10 to 20%.
0: In exchange, the team would get a year-round lease of Soldier Field so they can book events outside of football season, like tournaments and concerts. He's also proposing the Bears get the old Michael Reese Hospital site in Bronzeville for a new practice facility. So why would the Bears leave Lake Forest?
1: Everybody like a new pair of shoes.
0: His people say they've shared it with the McCaskies. A spokesperson couldn't confirm that, but told me the Bears' focus continues to be on a potential stadium site in Northwest Indiana, and that the only viable site in Illinois is in Arlington Heights. 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
2: University researchers are studying trends in Chicago's Latino community.
3: UIC's Great Cities Institute's report, titled Latino Chicago and the Future of the City, finds nearly 30% of Chicago's population is now in the Latino category, marking a significant increase compared to recent years. Researchers say the Chicago neighborhood with the largest Latino population is now Belmont Cragin, though population growth does continue across the city's northwest, southwest, and southeast sides. Logan Square, Avondale, and Westtown were among areas to see Latino populations decline, with the report citing housing costs and availability. The nearly 200-page report also notes Latino income, bachelor's degree attainment, and employment in professional occupations have all increased. Andy Day, News Radio, 105.9 WBBM.
2: 15 people in Chicagoland who say they were mistreated by ICE agents last year during Operation Midway Blitz are taking legal action against the Department of Homeland Security. Kyle Frankovic says he was attacked by ICE agents in Broadview.
4: As a victim and witness of egregious violence by federal agents, I demand accountability. Everyone, from the very top of DHS leadership to the individuals who terrorized my city and abducted my neighbors, must face legal consequences. Families were destroyed, people were shot, many have been left permanently disabled, and some have died.
2: Attorneys say the government should provide compensation. The Department of Homeland Security sent a statement to WBBM which says, in part, Operation Midway Blitz achieved what Chicago's sanctuary politicians have refused to do for decades, decrease crime and remove the worst of the worst criminal illegal aliens. A bill being introduced in Springfield would leave high school sports eligibility up to principals when students change schools.
5: The bill is sponsored by Representative Janet Yang Rohr of Naperville.
6: We think that high school athletes, they really should have more freedom to be able to change their educational environment without having their athletic careers negatively impacted.
5: She and some families are upset with the IHSA's procedure that often rules students ineligible to play varsity sports for a year if they transfer schools. The Democrat says several principals she's talked to support her proposed changes.
6: They're in a weird position where they have already said that the transfer's fine, and to them, it was always like very puzzling why the IHSA would overrule them.
5: Nancy Hardy, News Radio 105.9 WBBM.
2: We're awaiting a response from the IHSA. In the past, it has pointed out dissatisfied families can appeal to its hearing board. Representative Yang Rohr says only wealthy families are able to go to court to have rulings overturned. The fourth annual City of Lights Festival happens in Aurora this weekend. There will be several independent film screenings starting today. They'll be shown at the venue in downtown Aurora. Tickets can be found at aurorafilmfest.com. It's 5:08, traffic and weather together on the 8s. In for Bo Duran, we say good morning to Brian Peck.
7: Good morning, Cisco. We start out with a little overnight road work that's kicking into overtime this morning. I-80 in Joliet, heavy from Briggs to US 30. This is in two left lanes, but they are slowly picking this up. It should be ending here in just a couple of minutes. And also in overtime, outbound on the Eisenhower, really heavy from Higgins Road to the Jane Addams. Got a couple of lanes down here with overnight road work as well. You're 13 minutes out to Mannheim's, not bad at all, but 36 minutes to get out to the Jane Addams with that tie-up at Higgins Road. Inbound, looking good. 31 minutes in from the Jane Addams, 13 minutes in from Mannheim. On the Edens, 15 minutes in, 15 minutes out. The Kennedy is smooth sailing from O'Hare all the way into the Jane Byrne Interchange. 15-minute trip and looking good as you go by the Wind Trust mural near North Avenue this morning. 9 minutes going back out to Montrose and 15 minutes out to O'Hare. I-190 eastbound, westbound looks good at the airport this morning. so far. That'll get busy. On the Stevenson, a little slow approaching the Dan Ryan, that usual ramp traffic there. 27 minutes coming in from I-355. 19 minutes in from the Tri-State. You're smooth sailing outbound. I-55 in Will County, moving well. The Dan Ryan, 12 minutes in, 12 minutes out. I-57 in the Bishop Ford, no major issues so far this morning. Route 394, do Sava Lakeshore Drive, the Tri-State, and the tollways look good. Route 53, even through the work zone so far this morning, looks good. And Northwest Indiana, you're traveling well. Next traffic coming up at 5:18 from the Metro Traffic Center, News Radio 105.9 WBBM.
2: No rain in the forecast today. It should be beautiful. We'll have some clouds lingering, but we'll also get some sunshine with a high of 74 degrees. Right now we're at 67 at O'Hare and Midway, 68 at Joliet. Downtown along the lakefront, 67 degrees as we head to that high of 74. Some rain throughout the weekend. We'll give you more details in your five-day forecast coming up from AccuWeather just 5 minutes away at 5:15. Just ahead, a new top official in a South Suburban Catholic diocese. We'll tell you about that and more news coming up next. It's 5:10.
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2: It's 5:11. In Joliet, there's a brand new top bishop.
11: Brendan Cahill will switch from Bishop of the Diocese of Victoria in Texas to 7th Bishop of the Diocese of Joliet. The 63-year-old admits it'll be a much different scene for him.
12: I've never driven on ice. I mean, there's things I just don't have experience of. And so for me, it's kind of it's all new. And that's the faith. I have that trust in God. That God's led me thus far, that God will lead me through.
11: During his introduction, Bishop Cahill discussed his past work supporting mental health and immigration initiatives. His installation mass will be scheduled for November.
12: We pray in your most holy name, Jesus Christ, our Lord, forever and ever. Amen. Father, Son, Holy Spirit. Amen. God bless you all. That's all right. Okay, thanks.
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2: We have your AccuWeather 5-day forecast just ahead. Looks like some pretty heavy rain throughout the weekend. We'll tell you all about that along with all the latest in sports.
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2: 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Looks like a really wet weekend in store. We say good morning to meteorologist Joe Lundberg.
18: And fortunately, I think that that's going to be the case, Cisco. Today should be largely dry with sun and clouds, lower humidity than yesterday, our high about 74. Could be a late-day shower, most likely north and west of the city. Tonight will be mostly cloudy. It'll become breezy. It looks like late tonight's the best chance for seeing some heavy thunderstorms move in. It could be some street and highway flooding to those 63 tomorrow. Mostly cloudy and more humid. There'll be some rain off and on throughout the day and even a thunderstorm. Most of that's probably early in the day. All right, gets to 75. Sunday looks to be cloudy, breezy, and a little bit cooler with some rain and perhaps a thunderstorm with a high near 70. Slow improvement early next week, but I want to emphasize the slow part of it. Lots of clouds Monday, a couple of showers left over, mainly in the morning, the high 66. Breaks of sun Tuesday, but still a risk for a shower or two, especially early, with a high in the mid-60s. Right now, it's in the mid-60s, 66 in Evanston and at O'Hare, 67 at Midway and at the lakefront. Relative humidity, 81%, a steady northeast breeze at 9, the barometer 30.24 inches and rising. We're headed 74 today. I'm AccuWeather meteorologist Joe Lundberg.
2: 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Some overnight road work still causing headaches on 290. 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
19: Hi there. Just what the White Sox needed, a 3-1 win over the Tigers to move back into first place by a tiebreaker over the Guardians with only 9 games left. They beat the Tigers by getting an early home run from Mutataka Murakami. A 3-run shot is team high 32nd in the first inning. Murakami also triples, strikes out twice, and White Sox pitching holds it up. Eric Fetty gives up just 1 run on a fielder's choice in the third inning. Out in the fifth, he doesn't get the win, doesn't go 5 necessary. Brian Hudson winds up getting 4 outs in the middle innings, 5-4 with the victory. And Grant Taylor strands 3 Tigers on base over the last couple of innings for the save. Number 9 for Taylor. The White Sox take the game on the Mooney homer, 3-1. David Sandlin will get the open against the Tigers at 6:40 tonight. The Sox are favored to hang on and win this game. The Guardians are going to be back on the schedule hosting the A's. The Cubs get it going in Cincinnati tonight. Start of a 3-game set with Clay Holmes against Chase Burns. They're road favorites. Still the number 1 NL wild card, but by just a tiebreaker over Philadelphia. They have the same record and a game atop San Diego with 9 Cubs games to go. Cubs players, coaches, and front office staff visited Churchill Downs last night and saw Alex Bregman's horse win a race. They took a picture with the winning jockey in the winner's circle. Philly beat the Mets 3-0. San Diego stuffs Colorado 9-2. Thursday night football, the Josh Allen show in Buffalo's new stadium. 41-31 winners over Detroit. They were up 21-0. No less than 10 the rest of the way. Allen, 3 touchdown passes, 2 touchdown runs for the 2-0 Bills. The Bears, Darnell Wright, limited to practice with a knee injury, but likely to go against the Vikings in the home opener Sunday at noon. Josh Liss, News Radio 105.9 WBBM.
2: 518, traffic and weather together on the 8s. 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Here's Brian Peck.
7: Well, the overnight road work kicking into heavy overtime here and heavy traffic too. Outbound on the Eisenhower up to Route 53. You are solid from the Higgins Road to the Jane Addams A couple of lanes are down here. 38 minutes now to get out to the Jane Addams. 31 minutes coming back in from the I-92, the Jane Byrne Interchange, 13 minutes in from Mannheim. Elsewhere on I-80, they're wrapping up some overnight road work here, although it is still pretty heavy from just past Briggs to a little before US 32. Left lanes are down there with that overnight road work, but they are slowly picking that up. Westbound, you're doing okay. Elsewhere on the Eden, still looking good. 15 minutes in, 15 minutes out. The Kennedy, no problems. 15 minutes in, 15 back out to the airport. So far on I-190, getting in and out of O'Hare, no major issues at this point of the morning, but that's going to get busy being that it is Friday. On the Stevenson, a little heavy approaching the Dan Ryan ramp traffic. 28 minutes coming in from I-355. 20 minutes in from the Tri-State, clear sailing outbound. I-55 in Will County, you're looking good. The Dan Ryan, no major issues there. I-57 in the Bishop Ford, moving well. Route 394, DuSable Lakeshore Drive, the Tri-State. The tollways all look pretty good. Route 53, even through the work zone, in good shape. And Northwest Indiana, no major issues there. 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Next traffic coming up at 5:28. 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
2: We'll get some sunshine in Chicagoland, but the clouds will linger as we head to a high of 74 degrees. No rain in the area today, but starting in the late night hours and pretty much throughout the weekend, there will be some rain off and on, and it could be heavy at times. Right now, we have 67 at O'Hare and Midway. It is 67 in Kenosha, downtown along the lakefront, 67 degrees. As we head to a high with some sunshine today of 74 degrees. Our top story this hour, a jury has convicted U.S. Customs and Border Protection officer of sexually assaulting four women. Luis Uribe has been accused of raping and robbing four prostitutes in suburban hotel rooms. WBBM's Andy Dane will have much more on this story coming up at 5:31. The state and feds are working together to help people without access to internet or phones.
20: The Illinois Commerce Commission is teaming up with the Federal Communications Commission and several other agencies to promote digital connectivity and lifeline awareness. Kaylee Baker is Director of Communications with the Illinois Commerce Commission.
21: The ICC is a state partner in letting eligible customers know that there is phone and broadband service assistance available to help residents stay plugged in to emergency services, local resources, and what that will look like for that specific assistance program is a $9.25 a month monthly discount.
22: And I imagine there are a lot of people who this applies to who do need this help?
21: Yeah, so anyone whose household incomes are at or below 135% of the federal poverty guidelines would be the ones who are able to be enrolled.
20: Terry Keschner, News Radio 105.9 WBBM.
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2: 5:23 business news at Bloomberg. We say good morning to Gina Cervetti.
0: Cisco, good morning. The futures are pointing to a higher open on this Friday so far. From the CME in Chicago, S&P futures up 12, NASDAQ futures up 130, Dow futures up 19. NYMEX crude is down about 0.8%, right around $101 a barrel. At the Chicago Board of Trade, corn down a quarter of a penny, wheat down 2.5, soybeans down 12.75 cents. Stocks rebounded yesterday. The Dow was up 316 points, or around 0.6%. The S&P jumped by just over 1%. And the tech-heavy NASDAQ was the standout, rising almost 1.7%. The Wintrust WBBM Chicago Index from Bloomberg was up about 0.5% yesterday. Mortgage rates are up for a fourth week in a row, coming closer to 7%. That's a threshold that stands to worsen things for borrowers. And the housing market is already stalled. Freddie Mac says the average for a 30-year fixed loan has climbed to 6.95% from 6.76. New research from Bloomberg Analysts shows that when it comes to GLP-1 drugs, using pills for weight loss curbed snacking less than using shots. Our analysts say that while GLP-1 pills still pose a challenge for food makers, growth in pill use could reduce the negative impact of weight loss drugs on their products' sales. With business at 23 and 53 and in the noon business hour, live from Bloomberg, Gina Cervetti, News Radio 105.9 WBBM.
2: Traffic and weather together on the 8th next. Overnight road work still slowing things down on 290.
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7: Starting to get busy at O'Hare, as it usually does on a Friday morning. You got heavy spots from Cumberland to Mannheim on I-190. So if you have any flight plans there, just give yourself a good extra 7 to 10 minutes to get into the airport. Getting out, you're fine. So if you're going to drop someone off, no problems there. We've got overnight road work still on I-80. They are picking this up, and it is still just a little bit heavy between Briggs and US 30, but they're almost done with that. And on 290 as well, really solid as you go out from towards the Jane Addams there. You're probably about an extra 5 minutes of travel time because two lanes are down there, but they should be finishing up pretty soon. You're looking at 38 minutes to get out to the Jane Addams on the Eisenhower. On the Edens, you're 15 minutes in, 15 minutes out. The Kennedy still looking pretty good, 15 minutes in and 15 back out to the airport. On the Stevenson, starting to slow down between Cicero and the Dan Ryan, 30 minutes coming in, 22 in from the Tri-State outbound, still looks good. On the Dan Ryan, starting to slow down a little bit from Pershing to 18th. Look at it, about 18 minutes coming in. The same in the Express. They're slow as well, but otherwise looking great. Outbound, you're clear sailing. On I-57, no problems there. Already slowing down on the Bishop Ford, getting heavy from the Stony Island Curve into the Dan Ryan. Next traffic coming up at 538, News Radio 105.9 WBBM.
2: We will get some sunshine in Chicagoland today as we head to a high of 74 degrees. There will be clouds, proving stubborn, though. No rain in the area throughout the morning and afternoon. Late night hours all the way through Saturday and Sunday. We may see quite a bit of rain in Chicagoland. We're at 67 right now at O'Hare, also 67 downtown.
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2: 5:30 on Friday morning. Thanks for being here. I'm Cisco Cotto. These are the top stories on News Radio WBBM. A U.S. Customs and Border Protection agent has been convicted of sexually assaulting and robbing four women.
9: This is Terry Keschner. Chicago area residents who say they were mistreated by ICE agents are seeking compensation in court.
10: We will begin to hold ICE and this administration accountable.
2: There's some relief on oil prices this morning, but prices at the pump are still going up. And a whistleblower report says DHS may have violated Virginia election laws. WBBM Business, S&P futures up 12 points. NASDAQ futures up 119 points. We'll have a mix of sun and clouds with a high of 74 degrees. Right now, 67 degrees at 531. A U.S. Border Patrol agent has been convicted of sexually assaulting and robbing four women in the suburbs. WBBM's Andy Dane with the update.
11: Luis Uribe was accused of attacking the victims in Schaumburg and Naperville hotel rooms in 2022. Prosecutors say Uribe used his badge and firearm to intimidate the women. He acknowledged sexual encounters with them but claimed they were consensual and denied being armed. He was also accused of robbing the victims. Lawyers argued the women, who prosecutors identified as alleged sex workers, were attempting to blackmail Uribe. He was stationed at O'Hare Airport and now could face life in prison. Andy Day, News Radio, 105.9 WBBM.
2: A Chicago law firm is taking legal action against the Department of Homeland Security over Operation Midway Blitz.
9: Attorney Antonio Romanucci says ICE agents and the Department of Homeland Security crossed a line.
10: We will begin to hold ICE and this administration accountable for their wrongdoings in Operation Midway Blitz.
9: Specifically, attorneys are seeking monetary damages for 15 clients who claim they were mistreated, including physical assault, by ICE agents. Jennifer Moriarty says she was attacked by ICE agents in Evanston last Halloween.
12: I have extreme rage that all of our leaders have capitulated all checks and balances and allowed these agents and their bosses to assault, batter, and kidnap people.
9: Lawyers would not say how much money they are seeking, but say it's a significant amount. The Department of Homeland Security sent a statement to WBBM, which says, in part, Operation Midway Blitz achieved what Chicago sanctuary politicians have refused to do, decrease crime and remove the worst of the worst criminal illegal aliens who put the American people in danger. Terry Keschner, News Radio 105.9 WBBM.
2: A candidate for Chicago mayor says he has a way to keep the Bears on the city's lakefront if he's elected, but the Bears are not seeming on board. Millionaire businessman Dr. Willie Wilson says his plan would give the Bears the ability to build a dome over Soldier Field. It would also expand capacity so it could host a Super Bowl in exchange for a year-round lease to let the team book concerts and tournaments.
13: Putting a dome on it, the Bears can have part ownership, have event year around with different concerts. Those extra revenue plus tourists that bring business to Chicago.
2: A Bears spokesperson says the team's focus remains on a potential stadium in Northwest Indiana, and the only viable site in Illinois would be Arlington Heights. Oil prices are down a bit this morning, with Saudi Arabia saying it will soon start moving oil through a pipeline that had come under attack. But the recent run-up in prices has helped raise costs at the pump for gasoline and diesel. That's used by trucks to move products all over the country. ABC's Sophie Flay.
15: This morning, record high diesel prices are coming for your grocery bill, your plane ticket, and your home heating bill this fall. Diesel just hitting another all-time high, $6.39 a gallon, about $2.70 more than this time last year. And in parts of California, it's well over $8 a gallon.
2: The costs in California could directly affect the price of food across the country, since the state produces a significant portion of the food that the country eats. Virginia's attorney general says the Department of Homeland Security may have violated state election laws.
16: A whistleblower report accuses the Department of Homeland Security of requiring federal employees to misrepresent themselves on voter lookup tools as part of a hunt for non-citizen voters. Now, Virginia's attorney general is demanding DHS say whether it directed its workers to access Virginia voters' information without first obtaining permission from those voters. The state explicitly limits its voter lookup tools to individuals who attest they are looking up their own records. The Trump administration's alleged non-citizen voting could be a significant source of fraud in the November midterms, though research shows it's extremely rare. I'm Ben Thomas.
2: Traffic and weather together on the 8s coming up. Overnight road work still causing headaches on 290.
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2: 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Here's Brian Peck.
7: Well, good news on the Eisenhower outbound. That overnight road work finally finishing up. Still a little bit slow from Higgins to the Jane Addams, but just a couple of minutes extra travel time there. It's not bad at all. Inbound, you're clear sailing. The bad news is if you're traveling this morning through O'Hare, really backed up now. Heavy from the Kennedy all the way over to Mannheim. You're looking at a 3-mile backup here. Give yourself a good 10 to 15 extra minutes for any flight plans you have, just to make sure you don't miss your flight. Eastbound getting out of the airport looking good on I-190. On the Edens, 15 minutes in, 15 minutes out. The Kennedy still looks good. 15 minutes O'Hare into downtown, 9 minutes in from the Edens Junction. You're 17 minutes going out. A little slow between Sayre and Nagel. Or I should say Nagel to Sayre. How about that? That works a little better. 17 out to the airport. On the Stevenson inbound, you're looking a little heavy from Harlem to the Dan Ryan. 34 minutes already from I-355 to DuSable Lakeshore Drive. 26 minutes in from the Tri-State. Clear sailing outbound. I-55 in Will County, looking good. The Dan Ryan, 18 minutes in. You're 12 minutes out. I-57's traveling well. The Bishop Ford, 17 in, getting a little heavy. Stony Island to the Dan Ryan, 13 minutes going back out. Route 394, the Tri-State, the Jane Addams, all the tollways are traveling well. Route 53, still doing okay through the work zone. No major issues so far. I-80 now, all cleared up from that overnight road work. 80-94, I-94, all of Northwest Indiana looking pretty good. Next traffic coming up at 5:48. 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
0: WBBM AccuWeather. Some sunshine today, some clouds at times, and not as warm nor as humid as yesterday. Maybe a late-day shower, primarily north and west of the city, the high 74. It'll be mostly cloudy tonight, kind of breezy. Watch out for a couple of heavy thunderstorms late, the low 63. More humid tomorrow, plenty of clouds, some on-and-off rain and a thunderstorm weighted to the morning hours. Again, there could be some downpours, the high 75. Sunday, cloudy, breezy, a little bit cooler. Still some rain and perhaps a thunderstorm with a high only near 70. It is 66 in Romeoville, 66 at O'Hare, 67 in Midway and at the lakefront, headed up to 74. I'm AccuWeather meteorologist Joe Lundberg.
2: At 5:40, a Chicago man sentenced to federal prison for robbing postal workers and a food delivery driver.
1: Devin Flax pleaded guilty this year to federal robbery and firearm charges. The U.S. Attorney's Office says on 3 days in November 2023, Flax robbed two postal carriers in Forest Park and a pizzeria delivery driver in Berwyn. Flax showed a handgun in two of those robberies. This week, a judge sentenced the 23-year-old Flax to 11 and a half years in federal prison. Roger Plummer, News Radio. 105.9 WBBM.
2: A death investigation is being conducted after a body was found inside a police car on the far south side yesterday. The body was in the back of a new police vehicle at the Calumet District Station on East 112th. Police say foul play is not suspected. The vehicle had never been in service and was parked. An autopsy is pending. A vigil was held last night for all the victims in the bus and helicopter crash in Los Angeles. L.A. NBC News Bureau dispatched Eliana Marrero and veteran chopper pilot to the deadly bus crash back on Tuesday night, but the copter crashed into the ground, killing them both as well as a person on the ground. L.A. Councilman John Lee memorialized Moreno.
3: Telling the stories of Southern California from above. Known to viewers as Ellie in the Heli, she was a talented bilingual journalist. Her colleagues remembered her for her kindness, energy, and passion.
2: In total, five people were killed in both of the accidents. We have your top trending stories and sports next.
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2: Police investigating a money laundering case in Norway have recovered thousands of U.S. silver coins. The discovery came after a tip about a swerving van outside Oslo last year. Officers found nearly 67,000 American Eagles worth about $2.65 million. A Texas couple suing a daycare after they say a substitute teacher encouraged their son to get into a fight club and brawl. The couple's son's just 4 years old. 5:46. Now sports. Here's Josh Liss.
33: It was a battle. The White Sox score early on a Munetaka Morikami home run, and the pitchers hold the Tigers to just one run and move back into first place. 3-1 Sox. Murakami's third home run in 28 games. It still is 32nd to lead the team. A three-run shot in the first. He also tripled and K'd twice. Brian Hudson gets the victory in relief of Eric Fetty. Grant Taylor a save. Strands a bunch of Tigers late. The Sox host Detroit again tonight. Cleveland goes back to work with the A's. Same record, but the Sox hold the tiebreaker. The Cubs take on the Reds in Cincinnati with Clay Holmes against Chase Burns. They're the number one NL wild card, a tiebreaker up on Philly. The Phillies beat the Mets 3-0. Aaron Nola, seven shutout innings. San Diego's won 11 of 13 games and is just a game behind the Cubs for the top wild card in the National League. Xander Bogaerts homers and triples in a run, 9-2 winners over the Rockies. Thursday night football goes to Buffalo at home in its new $2.1 billion stadium. The Bills take a 21-0 lead and crush Detroit 41-31. Josh Allen throws for three touchdowns, scores two on the ground. Bears right tackle Darnell Wright limited with a knee injury, likely to go against the Vikings in the home opener Sunday. Blackhawks practice continues with a couple of morning workouts. The Sky smashed by 30 at home by Washington, 110-80. Josh Liss, News Radio 105.9 WBBM.
2: 5:48, traffic and weather together on the 8th, sponsored by Four Seasons Heating, Air Conditioning, Plumbing, Sewer, and Electric. Here's Brian Peck.
7: Heavy pass Palatine Road on Route 53. This is southbound. It goes to Northwest Highway. Possible crash here in a lane. Start to get heavy early this morning. That is through the work zone, but it looks extra heavy there, so we're going to check that out for a crash. We'll find out more by the next report. Northbound doing okay on Route 53, even through the work zone so far. On the Edens, you're looking good. 15 minutes in, 15 minutes going back out. The Kennedy slow spots from Harlem to Foster. Nothing bad, though. 18 minutes coming in from O'Hare. You're 9 minutes in from the Edens Junction. 9 minutes right back out to Montrose. Then a little bit of a slowdown Foster to Sayre, 19 minutes out to O'Hare. Once you get there, if you have any flight plans, definitely give yourself a good extra 10 to 12 minutes here. You got heavy spots from the Kennedy all the way over to Mannheim. It's a 3 mile backup, about a 15 minute delay. So yeah, give yourself a little extra time. Eastbound getting out of I-190, you're okay. On the Eisenhower, slow from Des Plaines to Harlem, 35 minutes coming in from the Jane Addams, 17 in from Mannheim, outbound's clear. On the Stevenson, slow spots from First Avenue all the way over to the Dan Ryan, 36 minutes coming in from I-355, 28 minutes in from the Tri-State, clear outbound, I-55 in Will County, moving well. The Dan Ryan slow from the merge to 87th, 47th to Roosevelt. 18 minutes coming in, about the same in the Express. 12 minutes going out, I-57, a little slow, Halstead to the Dan Ryan. The Bishop Ford heavy from Stony Island to the Dan Ryan, about 18 minutes coming in. 13 going back out, Route 394 to Sauva Lakeshore Drive.

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2: Tens of thousands of Chicago public school students are considered chronically absent. 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
3: 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A student is considered chronically absent if they miss more than 10% of school days. Jane Mensinger, CEO of Communities and Schools in Chicago, says there are a number of factors driving absenteeism.
4: It could be a transportation issue. 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It could be their own mental health issue and their anxiety about coming to school.
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2: 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Bloomberg, here's Gina Cervetti.
11: Cisco, we had a rebound on Wall Street yesterday, and the futures look pretty good so far this morning. From the CME in Chicago, S&P futures are up 15, NASDAQ futures up 135, Dow futures up 43 points as NYMEX crude is lower, down just over 1% at $100.75 a barrel. At the Chicago Board of Trade, corn up 3/4, wheat up 3/4, soybeans down 11.25 cents. Yesterday, we had the Dow up about 0.6%. The S&P gained just over 1%. The tech-heavy NASDAQ was the standout performer, though, rising almost 1.7%. And the Wintrust WBBM Chicago Index from Bloomberg was up about 0.5% yesterday. McDonald's got a boost a couple of years back from its $5 meal deals. Now it's hoping to draw in more value-conscious diners with a new approach. Bloomberg News saw a message to franchise operators saying the company will work with them on a longer-term approach focused on value. In the meantime, McDonald's is working on a near-term plan centered on temporary items and digital offers focused on what's selling well. McDonald's is looking to avoid a prolonged slump in the U.S., while Burger King's growth ramps up. With business at 23 and 53 and in the noon business hour, live from Bloomberg, Gina Cervetti, News Radio 105.9 WBBM.
2: Traffic and weather together on the 8th, coming up, a crash slowing things down on Route 53.
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10: 5:58, traffic and weather together on the 8s. Here's Brian Peck.
11: Got a crash at southbound on Route 53. Your heavy pass Palatine to Northwest Highway, although they've already moved this over to the right shoulder. It is through the work zone, so a little bit heavy there. Otherwise, looking okay. Northbound looks good even through the work zone. Now we're getting reports of a crash on the Jane Addams. Got some heavy spots. Barrington to Roselle Road. A reported crash in a lane here. Westbound, you're doing okay. The rest of the tollways are traveling well so far. On the Edens, 15 minutes in, 15 minutes out. The Kennedy now, an 18-minute trip in from O'Hare. Just 19 back out to the airport. But then once you get there, westbound on I-190, the Kennedy to Mannheim, very heavy 3-mile, 15-minute delay there. So give yourself a little extra time for any flight plans. Eastbound, you're fine. The Eisenhower, 35 minutes coming in from the Jane Addams, 17 in from Mannheim. Still clear outbound. The Stevenson, 36 minutes in from I-355, 28 in from the Tri-State, clear outbound of the Dan Ryan, 20 in, 12 out. Next traffic, 608, News Radio, 105.9 WBBM.
10: We will get some sunshine in Chicagoland today, but the clouds will be hanging out throughout the day as well. A high of 74 degrees, no rain until maybe in the late night hours, but then we'll have some rain off and on, heavy at times tomorrow and Sunday. Right now, 67 O'Hare Midway and 67 downtown.
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10: Coming up in the next half hour on News Radio WBBM, Lincoln Way East students involved in a racist incident have been allowed to withdraw from school rather than be expelled.
12: One candidate for Chicago mayor says he knows how to keep the Bears on the lakefront.
13: We don't want them to be anywhere.
12: I'm political editor Jeff Buckles with what the Bears say about Willie Wilson's plan.
10: Thanks to the ongoing conflicts in Ukraine and Iran, energy prices are steadily rising for American families. The latest ahead from ABC News, WBBM Business, S&P futures up 15 points at 6 o'clock.
14: From ABC News, I'm Sherry Preston. As the war with Iran and the conflict in Ukraine grind on, energy prices are going up worldwide. Diesel now costing

0: 6.40 a gallon on average. Gasoline just under 4.50 a gallon.
1: The price of oil, not entirely the reason. Crude prices actually fell yesterday as Saudi Arabia pushed more oil through the Strait of Hormuz. The problem, according to analysts, is refining. Ukraine's airstrikes on Russian refineries and the war in Iran spreading across the Persian Gulf have knocked out what one supply chain expert estimates is 20% of the world's capacity.
0: ABC's Sophie Flay. Hundreds of thousands of Iranians rallying today in a government-organized show of defiance after months of war that has resulted in further economic pain for everyday Iranians. A fighter jet crashed Thursday in a northern Michigan suburban neighborhood. ABC's Jim Ryan says it may have struck a bird.
2: The F-16 flown by the Texas Air National Guard was on a training flight near Traverse City Thursday afternoon when something went wrong.
3: There was a report of a plane crash.
2: Grand Traverse County Sheriff Michael Shea says the pilot was the only person on board and did manage to eject before the crash.
3: He was transported to Munson Medical Center where he was conscious and speaking with law enforcement.
2: Homes and businesses within a mile were evacuated, but no one was hurt. Jim Ryan, ABC News.
0: A federal judge ruling that any renovations made to the Kennedy Center, including its demolition, need 30 days notice to the courts. President Trump telling ABC's Karen Travers he would tear it down unless his name is put on it. Republican Tom Tillis of North Carolina.
4: Yeah, we got to get past this sort of stuff. These are distractions we don't need. We've got an election 48 days from now, I think. We should be focusing on that.
0: He made it clear he was going to do it today. Warren Buffett has announced he is stepping down as chairman of Berkshire Hathaway. His son, Howard, will become chairman. You're listening to ABC News.
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8: 6:03, you're waking up to Friday morning. Thanks so much for starting your day with us. I'm Cisco Cotto.
9: And I'm Mai Martinez. It is currently 65 degrees in Chicago under partly cloudy skies. We'll have clouds and sunshine today, not as humid, headed to a high of 74 degrees. We do have a beach hazard statement for northern and central Cook County and Lake County until 3 p.m. this afternoon for high waves, dangerous currents on the lake, so be careful if you're headed out there. Tonight, it's going to be overcast with a couple of heavy thunderstorms moving through the area. Some of those downpours could have pounding rains and cause some ponding on roads and highways. Our low 63 degrees. We'll get more details ahead in the AccuWeather 5-day forecast coming up at 6:15.
8: This hour's smart quiz question comes your way at 6:22. Our top local story on WBBM. Six Lincoln Way East students accused of racially harassing students from a rival school will not be returning to class. WBBM's Rachel Pearson with the update.
10: District 210 Superintendent Scott Tingley says administrators investigated the September 4th football game for 8 school days.
11: And ultimately resulted in the administrating recommending expulsion for the students determined to have been involved.
10: However, the school board voted unanimously to let the students withdraw. Video showed Lincoln Way East students directing monkey gestures and noises toward Homewood Flossmoor students. Some parents argued that allowing them to leave voluntarily doesn't send a strong enough message.
12: That to allow those children to withdraw rather than expelling them is very problematic for me because there is no accountability.
10: The 6 students will forfeit all privileges within the district. Rachel Pearson, News Radio, 105.9 WBBM.
9: The Chicago Bears would stay at Soldier Field under a plan being floated by mayoral candidate Dr. Willie Wilson, but the team appears ready to let that sink.
13: The millionaire businessman says Mayor Brandon Johnson has not done enough to keep the Bears from bolting to the suburbs or Northwest Indiana.

0: He doesn't have a clue about business.
1: Dr. Wilson's plan, if he's elected, would give the Bears permission to build a dome over Soldier Field and add 7,000 seats, enough to host a Super Bowl, he says. In exchange, the team would be able to lease Soldier Field year-round for concerts or tournaments. He's also proposing the Bears get the old Michael Reese Hospital site in Bronzeville, where they can build a new practice facility.
0: We're not going to sit around and just let them just slip out of Chicago.
1: His advisors say they've communicated with state lawmakers and the McCaskies, but acknowledge they're still working out how the deal would work.
0: We're not opposed to anybody putting their particular input in.
1: Why ask the Bears for their input? A spokesperson repeated that the team is focused on Northwest Indiana for its stadium search, and the only viable site in Illinois is in Arlington Heights. Jeff Buckles, News Radio 105.9. WBBM.
2: Two women were wounded after being shot in an alley on the south side last night. This is just before 8:15 near 81st in Maryland in Chatham. Police say a 56-year-old woman was standing in the alley when she heard an argument. That's when a 23-year-old woman ran into the alley from a nearby apartment complex. Officials say she was being chased by a man who pulled out a gun and fired shots. Both women were hit in the leg. Their injuries are not considered life-threatening. No one has been arrested.
3: A Chicago alderman says his recent visit to Ukraine showed him that the country's response to Russia's invading forces is changing the future of modern warfare. Downtown alderman and military reservist Bill Conway is just back from his trip to Kyiv and Kharkiv as part of a delegation of U.S. elected leaders. He says Ukraine's deployment of small drones to make targeted strikes rather than using larger equipment has helped the country make gains against the Russian forces.
4: We met with a group of troops that is in charge of deploying these drones. Mm-hmm. You know, and it's amazing sort of the camouflage and things they have on this. And, you know, the way they can sort of set off quickly a swarm of drones that can provide lethal results.
3: Alderman Conway says he was also impressed by the strength and resilience of the Ukrainian people.
2: A new report shares plenty of promise among Chicago's Latino community.
5: The Great Cities Institute at the University of Illinois Chicago has released its Latino Chicago and the Future of the City report, which looks at demographic, economic, and geographic shifts in recent years. Among the findings, Chicago's Latino population now at over 801,000, about 30% of the entire city's population. Belmont Cragen is Chicago's largest Latino neighborhood. Household income and bachelor's degree attainment numbers saw increases, while in 2024, commercial corridors in 16 primarily Latino areas brought in close to $2 billion in taxable sales for the city of Chicago. Authors say the report, quote, argues planning, policy, and public investment must better reflect where Latino Chicagoans live today, how they move through the region, and the central role their communities play in shaping Chicago's economic, social, and physical future. Andy Day, News Radio, 105.9 WBBM.
3: It's 6:08, traffic and weather together on the 8th, sponsored by Four Seasons Heating, Air Conditioning, Plumbing, Sewer and Electric, and Infrabo Duran. We say good morning to Brian Peck.
6: Well, good morning, Maya, and we have some reported police activity. This is inbound on the Dan Ryan. A little bit slow from the merge to 95th, and then you've got slowdowns from 47th to Roosevelt. It's 20 minutes coming in from the merge, 12 minutes going back out to the split. On the Edens, 15 minutes in, 15 minutes out. The Kennedy now slow spots Harlem to Foster. 18 minutes coming in from O'Hare. 19 back out to the airport. Give yourself extra time if you have any flight plans at O'Hare. As per usual on a Friday morning, heavy from the Kennedy to Mannheim. It's a 3-mile backup, about a 15-minute delay there. So, yeah, just a little extra time to make sure you get there on time. On the Eisenhower, slow spots from 17th to Harlem. 37 minutes coming in from the Jane Addams. 19 minutes in from Mannheim. You're 13 back out to Mannheim, 31 out to I-90. The Stevenson slow spots, 1st Avenue all the way into the Dan Ryan. 36 coming in from I-355, 28 in from the Tri-State. Still clear going outbound. Enjoy. I-55 in Will County, northbound, southbound, looking good. I-57, 17 minutes in. You're a little slow, Halstead to the Dan Ryan. That's it, 15 minutes going out. The Bishop Ford, a little heavy from Stony Island to the Dan Ryan, 17 in, 13 minutes going out. Route 394 to Saba Lakeshore Drive. The Tri-State looking good. The Jane Addams cleanup of an earlier crash at Roselle. That's over on the shoulder. Moving okay now. Eastbound or westbound looks great. Rest of the tollways are good. Route 53, I-80, and Northwest Indiana. looking pretty good so far this morning. Next, traffic coming up at 6:18 from the Metro Traffic Center. 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
2: We have some sunshine in Chicagoland. Clouds will remain, though. No rain today, at least not until the late night hours, but that rain's going to continue off and on throughout tomorrow and Sunday. Really heavy at times. Should be a pretty wet weekend. High today, 74 degrees. We're at 65 right now at O'Hare, 63 in Crown Point. Downtown along the lakefront, 66 degrees. Heading to that high of 74. We'll give you more details on the wet weekend in your 5-day forecast coming up from AccuWeather, just 5 minutes away at 6:15. Just ahead, a man has died after being hit by a truck in the south suburbs. There's now been a settlement announced. We'll tell you about that and more news next. It's 6:11.
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2: The city of Joliet's reached a multi-million-dollar settlement after a man died after being struck by a city truck.
10: 75-year-old Hector Castillo was struck by a Joliet city truck while in the crosswalk at Cass Street on May 22nd of 2024. Castillo died from his injuries. Joliet has reached a $12.5 million settlement in a lawsuit. Joliet City Council member Joe Clement, who once struck and killed an elderly person while driving a squad car back in 1994, had this to say.
11: And through something like that, when I was an officer with a year and a half on the job, and there are a lot of people involved, and same with this case, I just want to say how sorry I am for all parties involved in this tragic event.
10: The driver who struck Castillo, Stephen Kimack, said in a deposition he was tormented by the accident. Kimack died on December 25th, 2025 at 56 years old. His obituary did not say the cause of death. Judson Richards, News Radio 105.9 WBBM.
3: A bill being considered in Springfield aims to make it easier for high school athletes to transfer schools and keep playing sports. State Representative Janet Yang Rohr from Naperville says her proposal is much different than the legislation being considered by Congress regarding eligibility rules for college students.
12: The Illinois House bill is trying to give students more freedom, right? Whereas I think that that college bill is trying to kind of rein it in a little. But I think they're both very related in that, you know, they're trying to manage kind of out of control recruiting in a lot of ways.
3: She says high school athletes should have more freedom to be able to change their educational environment without having their athletic careers negatively impacted.
2: Looks like a wet weekend in store for you. Your 5-day forecast coming up next. Also sports, a big hit, and some key pitching. 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
1: 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And we say good morning to meteorologist Joe Lundberg.
2: And good morning, Maya. It's a pretty good day, start to the day weather-wise, with partly cloudy skies prevailing. We'll see clouds and sun throughout the day today, and it won't be as warm as yesterday nor as humid. Can't rule out a late-day shower, particularly in the north and west suburbs, or high gets to about 74. Tonight will be mostly cloudy. The breeze will pick up out of the east and southeast, and there can be a heavy thunderstorm or two late at night. Could be produce of haunting on streets and highways. Our low 63. As we go into the weekend, some rain at times tomorrow. A thunderstorm, could be some downpours once again. Our high 75 looks like that's weighted to the morning hours. Sunday looks to be cloudy, breezy, and a little bit cooler. Still some rain at times and perhaps a thunderstorm with a high near 70. Monday, mostly cloudy. Another cool day with a high just 66 and a couple of showers, especially in the morning. Tuesday, lots of clouds, not much sun, a cool breeze, and a shower or two. The high 64. 62 in Aurora, 65 at O'Hare, 66 at the lakefront, and 67 degrees now at Midway. Humidity at 84%, the wind east-northeast at 9, and the barometer holding steady at 30.24 inches. We're headed up to 74. I'm AccuWeather meteorologist Joe Lundberg.
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4: Good morning. All it takes is a three-run homer in the first inning and a whole lot of pitching for the White Sox to take down the Tigers 3-1 and move back into first place, a tiebreaker over Cleveland with only 9 games left. Munetaka Murakami launches a three-run shot while Brian Hudson gets the win in relief of Eric Fetty. Grant Taylor save number 9. The Sox host the Tigers. Again tonight, Cleveland's in action with the A's in Ohio. The Cubs start in Cincinnati tonight with Clay Holmes. A tiebreaker up on Philly. Same record in the chase for the number 1 NL wild card. The Phillies beat the Mets 3-0 yesterday behind Aaron Nola. The Cubs were all there at Churchill Downs and saw Alex Bregman's horse win a race. Buffalo stuffs Detroit 41-31. Josh Allen accounts for 5 touchdowns. The Bears are about a 4.5 point favorite in Sunday's home opener with the Vikings. Kyler Murray limited with a concussion. Running back Jordan Mason to the Vikings out with a thumb injury, while the Bears running backs DeAndre Swift and Kyle Manungai are taking it easy, limited to practice this week, but likely to go Sunday. At Blackhawks camp, Connor Bedard still expected to miss the first few weeks of the season. Doing light skating, though, progressing cleanly, Bedard, through rehab from shoulder surgery. The Sky lose at home by 30 to Washington. Josh List, News Radio 105.9 WBBM.
1: It's 6:18, traffic and weather together on the 8th, sponsored by Chevy Drive Chicago. Here's Brian Peck.
5: We've got a crash on the Jane Addams. This is eastbound, slow past Barrington to past Roselle Road. Yeah, they've moved it over to the left shoulder, but still a little bit of a slowdown there. Just be aware of that. On the westbound side, looking pretty good. Rest of the tollways, they're actually traveling pretty well so far. Police activity. This is inbound on the Dan Ryan. You're slow from the merge to 95th. Police activity in a lane there, 47th to Roosevelt. A little bit of a slowdown there as well. 22 minutes coming in from the merge. About the same in the express because they're pretty backed up from 47th to the Stevenson. Outbound looks good. On the Edens, you're 15 minutes in, 15 minutes out the Kennedy now. Slow Cumberland to Foster. 20 minutes in from O'Hare. 9 minutes in from the Edens Junction. Pretty much smooth sailing as you go by the Wintrust Mural near North Avenue. And 9 minutes out to Montrose. Then you hit the brakes, Foster to Sayre. 19 minutes out to the airport. Getting into the airport, it's getting a little bit better now. You got some slow spots from the Kennedy to Mannheim, but just give yourself a few extra minutes for any flight plans. Eastbound getting out, you're fine. The Eisenhower, 41 minutes in from the Jane Addams, 23 in from Mannheim. Clear going outbound. The Stevenson, 39 minutes now. I-355 to DuSable Lakeshore Drive, 28 minutes in from the Tri-State, 20 minutes out to the Tri-State. I-57, 19 minutes in, 15 minutes out. The Bishop Ford, 19 minutes in. You're 13 minutes going back out. Route 394 and DuSable Lakeshore Drive look pretty good. On I-80 and Route 53, you're traveling well. Northwest Indiana, looking good so far. 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
1: Get some sunshine in Chicagoland today. There will be scattered clouds in the area. High of 74 degrees. Right now 65 O'Hare, 66 downtown at 620.
2: Our top story this hour, Southside residents packed a public meeting last night to voice opposition to a proposed Amtrak maintenance facility in Bridgeport. The meeting grew heated at times as neighbors booed and yelled at Amtrak officials. WBBM's Mike Krause will have much more on this story coming up at 6:31.
1: A local university announcing a Master of Science in Applied AI.
3: It's the University of Chicago's first degree program dedicated exclusively to AI. During the nine-month program that will start in fall 2027, students will complete four artificial intelligence core courses, and then will complete five electives in the areas of AI in practice, frontier AI, and performance AI. In its announcement, the U of C says students will be equipped to move beyond AI fundamentals and build, deploy, and lead with emerging technologies. Roger Plummer, News Radio, 105.9 WBBM.
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2: 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The WBBM contest line is now open. We'll start with caller 7 at 1-866-780-QUIZ. 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
1: 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We'll have the answer coming up in about 10 minutes.
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8: My Cisco Power Grid, serving more than 100 million North Americans, are bracing for a surge in demand as unseasonable heat strains electrical equipment scheduled for repairs. Temperatures are running more than 20 degrees above normal in some areas served by the Mid-Continent Independent System Operator. Meanwhile, the grid managed by PJM Interconnection issued an alert that reserve supplies are under strain in some areas, ordering some major non-residential customers to cut back. The Trump administration is considering whether to update interagency antitrust guidance on cybersecurity to address a new wave of threats posed by AI, according to Associate U.S. Attorney General Stanley Woodward. In recent days, tech leaders have called for an exemption from antitrust scrutiny to allow them to work together on safety, but Woodward said so far no one has contacted his office on the matter. And stocks rebounded yesterday. The NASDAQ stood out with a gain of almost 1.7%. The Wintrust WBBM Chicago Index from Bloomberg had a positive session. With business at 23 and 53 and in the noon business hour from Bloomberg, Gina Cervetti, News Radio 105.9 WBBM.
1: Traffic and weather together on the 8th. Coming up next, a semi-fire causing problems in the north suburbs.
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2: It's 6:28. 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Here's Brian Peck.
0: A little trouble in Lake Bluff this morning. Southbound Skokie Highway is closed at Route 176 with a semi-fire. Definitely want to use Waukegan here. Hey, thank you, Eddie and Dan, who called us up on the WBBM Mercedes-Benz of Hoffman Estates traffic tip line, 855-780 Road. Elsewhere on the Edens, looking pretty good this morning. You're 15 minutes in, 15 minutes out the Kennedy. You're slow from Cumberland to the Edens Junction Division to the Hubbard Street Tunnel. Equals out to 28 minutes coming in from O'Hare. 13 minutes in from the Edens Junction. Just 9 minutes back out to Montrose, but 22 out to O'Hare. Pretty heavy from Belmont to Sayre. Otherwise, looking good there. Once you get to the airport, slow spots from the Kennedy to Mannheim. It's not bad, and maybe a 5 minute delay. So just give yourself a few extra minutes for any flight plans at O'Hare this morning. On the Eisenhower, 50 minutes coming in from the Jane Addams, 32 in from Mannheim, 19 back out to Mannheim. The Stevenson, we're up to 41 minutes in from I-355, 30 minutes in from the Tri-State, 24 minutes out to the Tri-State. The Dan Ryan, police activity earlier at 95th, looks like that's gone. 24 minutes in from the merge, 2 minutes slower in the express, 12 minutes out. I-57 doing okay. The Bishop Ford, 18 minutes in, 15 out. 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
1: Getting a little bit of sunshine already in Chicagoland, and we'll have this throughout the day, though there are going to be clouds hanging around. High of 74 degrees. Right now at O'Hare, we're at 65. It's 62 in Aurora, downtown along the lakefront, 66 degrees. Headed to that sunny high of 74 degrees.
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1: 6:30 on Friday morning. Good to have you here. I'm Cisco Cotto.
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2: A lot of people are defending their homes here, their castles.
1: Southside residents speak out against plans for a new Amtrak facility near Sox Park.
3: Chicago police have announced charges in the murder of an OEMC employee earlier this year.
0: Senators are scrambling to push through a law for a so-called kill switch for artificial intelligence in case the technology goes rogue.
3: A judge orders the Kennedy Center to provide 30 days' notice before making any major changes.
0: WBBM Business.
3: S&P futures up 10 points. NASDAQ futures up 112 points.
0: We'll have a mix of clouds and sunshine. Not as humid today. Headed to a high of 74 degrees. Right now at O'Hare, partly cloudy skies and 65 degrees at 6:31.
3: A proposal that would have the Sox move out of the Bridgeport community and have Amtrak move in got a lot of pushback during a public meeting last night, WBBM's Mike Krauser reports.
1: Residents of Bridgeport, Armour Square, and Chinatown are vehemently opposed to the plan, led by White Sox minority owner Justin Ishbia.
4: We examined for significant impacts, and there were none. Significant impacts would have required a more extensive review.
5: You're treating us like we're complete idiots. We're not idiots.
2: A lot of people are defending their homes here, their castles.
1: The plan would have the Sox move to a site along the South Branch of the Chicago River and Amtrak to build a new facility just west of the current ballpark near more than 6,000 homes, and it can bypass local regulations. Mike Krauser, News Radio 105.9 WBBM.
0: A months-long investigation has led to an arrest in the killing of a Chicago emergency management employee.
6: 33-year-old Darian Plummer of Glen Ellen is charged with first-degree murder in the deadly shooting of 36-year-old DeJay Flowers. Investigators say Flowers was shot February 5th near Farwell and Bell Avenues in West Ridge. Chicago police and a U.S. Marshals Fugitive Task Force took Plummer into custody Wednesday at O'Hare Airport. Rachel Pearson, News Radio 105.9 WBBM.
3: A revival appears to be in the works for two shuttered medical facilities in Chicagoland.
7: A Cook County judge last week granted a request to have the court take over control of Weiss Memorial Hospital on Chicago's north side and West Suburban Hospital in Oak Park. They're both owned by the same operator. They both closed within the last 18 months. Northside State House candidate Demi Palachek told reporters last week that ruling was overdue.
8: This is a company that walks away from safety net hospitals, leaving a city without health care, and leaving the public holding the entire bill.
7: But now, instead of being run by the court, they're being sold to a new owner. And that owner is working with Bronzeville's Insight Hospital to assess whether and when they can be reopened. That's going to take some work. First of all, Weiss's license just expired, and the condition of both hospitals is not clear. But Insight's CEO released a statement saying, in part, that the leadership team will assess both properties, quoting now, carefully, sustainably, and in full coordination with state regulators. We're at City Hall. Jeff Buckles, News Radio 105.9 WBBM.
0: Members of the U.S. Senate remain at odds over new rules and regulations for artificial intelligence. ABC's Elizabeth Schulze reports from Capitol Hill.
9: Senators scrambling to push through a law for a so-called kill switch.
10: We've got this risk out there that we know
9: to stop rogue AI in its tracks.
10: One of these models becoming the Terminator.
11: You compared this moment to the Terminator. Why isn't there more urgency to get something done?
10: I don't know.
9: But Republican Senator Rand Paul blocking
12: Congress
9: that bill.
12: Hastily, Congress risks killing innovation and setting this technology back decades.
9: Saying they need more time.
0: Meta CEO Mark Zuckerberg says it's up to each AI company to ensure its technology is safe, distancing himself from calls for a coordinated slowdown in development.
3: The fight over the Kennedy Center in D.C. and whether President Trump's name can be attached to it has taken another turn in the courts after the president said the building could be ripped down completely if his name's not put on the side of it. A judge has ruled any changes to the renovation plans will require 30 days' notice to the court. More from ABC's Stephen Portnoy.
13: Beyond the idea that it's the preeminent performing arts space here in Washington, I mean, it really is a landmark that is historically and culturally architecturally significant, but also it has deep meaning to the country. After it was dedicated in John F. Kennedy's name in 1964 by the Congress, by Lyndon Johnson, and so to tear it down would be to demolish a memorial to a late president.
3: President Trump was photographed this week looking over a placard that appeared to include the words Kennedy Center demolished over what appears to be an image of a demolition. We have the answer to this hour's smart quiz question just 60 seconds away.
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3: Zach Molso in West Dundee. 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Traffic and weather together on the 8th, just ahead of semi-fire causing backups in the north suburbs.
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0: And thank you to our listeners for the following gas prices. In Burbank, the S&K on 79th is selling gas for $4.59 a gallon. And in Willowbrook, the Citgo on 69th has gas for $4.49 a gallon.
3: 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Here's Brian Peck.
21: In Lake Bluff, southbound Skokie Highway, that is closed at Route 176, semi-fire. The fire's out, but it's still causing problems there. You want to use Waukegan Road in the meantime. And also, by the way, in Chicago and Douglas Park, just a heads up, Sacramento is closed between Ogden and 19th for, Riot Fest set up, and that's going to be closed until next Thursday. In the meantime, you want to use Kedzie. On the Jane Addams, we're still in cleanup mode on a earlier crash at Roselle, eastbound, a little slow past Barrington to Roselle Road. That's on your left shoulder. That's why you've got that slowdown there. Getting really heavy in the work zone on Route 53 as well. And now getting a reported crash in Northwest Indiana, southbound slow past US 30. This is a reported crash in a lane there. On the Edens, 15 minutes in, 15 minutes out the Kennedy, 31 minutes in from O'Hare, 16 minutes in from the Edens Junction. Couple minutes slower in the Express. Yeah, stay in the locals, they're better. 13 minutes going out to Montrose, 25 out to O'Hare. Now looking pretty good at the airport, by the way. I-190 eastbound, westbound is clear. The Eisenhower, 51 minutes coming in from the Jane Addams, 33 in from Mannheim, 21 back out to Mannheim, 39 out to I-90. The Stevenson, 43 in. in from I-355, 32 in from the Tri-State, 24 minutes out to the Tri-State. The Dan Ryan, 25 minutes in from the merge into downtown and the locals, 2 minutes slower in the Express, 12 minutes out. I-57, 18 minutes in, 15 minutes out, and the Bishop Ford, 16 in, 15 minutes going back out. 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
4: WBBM AccuWeather will see times of sun and clouds today. Late day showers possible, especially north and west of the city, our high 74. Then mostly cloudy tonight and becoming breezy. Look for a heavy thunderstorm or two late at night. Could be some downpours, the low 63. More humid tomorrow, plenty of clouds, some rain and thunderstorm, especially in the morning. Again, there can be some hard downpours to contend with and localized flooding, the high 75. Not as warm and cloudy for Sunday. Some rain, perhaps a thunderstorm, the high about 70. 63 in Buffalo Grove, 65 O'Hare, 67 in Midway, and 66 now at the lakefront. We're headed up to 74. I'm AccuWeather meteorologist Joe Lundberg.
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0: A 23-year-old Chicago man has been sentenced to 11 and a half years in prison after prosecutors say he showed a complete disregard for human life.
5: On 3 days in November 2023, the U.S. Attorney's Office says Devin Flax robbed a food delivery driver in Berwyn and two postal carriers in Forest Park. Flax displayed a handgun in two of the robberies. An assistant U.S. attorney said Flax committed the crimes because he was, quote, motivated only by his own greed. Roger Plummer, News Radio, 105.9 WBBM.
3: The man who sprayed a liquid on a Minnesota congresswoman is going to spend some time behind bars.
22: In Minneapolis, a man who sprayed vinegar at Representative Ilhan Omar during a town hall pled guilty to assaulting a U.S. officer and was sentenced to 14 months in prison plus 3 years of supervised release.
23: I don't know.
22: During the January incident, Anthony Kazmierczak jumped up from the audience to spray liquid from a syringe at Omar, saying she was splitting Minnesota apart. Omar was unharmed.
23: Fear and intimidation doesn't work on me.
22: The 56-year-old has been diagnosed with Parkinson's disease. He apologized for scaring the Minnesota Democrat and said his troubles with insurance companies and prison had exacerbated his ailments. Judge Joan Erickson said Kazmierczak knew what he did was terrifying and noted he had secured tickets to the town hall weeks in advance. I'm Jennifer King.
3: Top trending stories coming up next. Also sports. How Patrick Kane and other pieces are fitting together for the Hawks.
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0: An Iowa family is being recognized for pulling off an unusual feat, five generations sharing the same birthday. Emma Bell was born on September 14th. She shares a birthday with her great-grandfather, grandmother, father, and now her son, Arthur. Emma says she grew up with her grandmother pressuring her to have a boy on September 14th. Luckily for her, Arthur arrived right on time.
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0: Yes, I'm in on that one. New York City is rolling out futuristic public robo-toilets across all five boroughs. But beware if you're one of those people who likes to scroll on your phone while you go. The toilet gives users exactly 10 minutes to finish their business before the door automatically opens. If someone remains inside after the door opens, employees from the manufacturer receive an alert and can visit the bathroom in person.
3: We have traffic and weather together on the 8th. Next, the latest on that semi-fire in the north suburbs. 6:46, time to find a Porsche Cayenne at PorscheLincolnwood.com. 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Here's Josh List.
7: Sort of surreal to see Patrick Kane back in a Blackhawks uniform on the roster on a two-year deal after being away for a few years. The franchise great is skating on the Blackhawks first line with center Frank Nazar and rookie Roman Kantsarov. Top prospect Anton Frondell is centering the second line early on camp with Tyler Bertuzzi and Nick Lardis. The Hawks are skating in a pair of practices again today and send a roster to Minnesota for the exhibition opener tomorrow night. The regular season opener's a week from Tuesday in Vegas. A 3-1 White Sox win thanks to Muna Takamori-Kami's first-inning three-run homer and the pitching of Brian Hudson, Eric Fetty, and Grant Taylor getting it done, pushing the White Sox back on top of the Guardians by a tiebreaker. Same record in the AL Central with only 9 Sox games left. They'll host the Tigers tonight. Cleveland's back in action with the A's. The Reds host the Cubs in Cincinnati. Clay Holmes on the mound against Chase Burns, and the Cubs, same record as Philly, but a tiebreaker atop the Phillies for the top NL wildcard with 9 left. Cubs players, coaches, front office members rooting for the horse Act of Parliament at Churchill Downs last night. Alex Bregman's owned horse races and wins, and the team poses for a picture with the winning jockey Axel Concepcion in the winner's circle. Thursday night football goes to Buffalo, 41-31 over Detroit, and the Bears practice midday for Sunday's opener with the Vikings. Josh Liss, News Radio 105.9 WBBM.
0: It's 6:48, traffic and weather together on the 8th. Here's Brian Peck.
8: Well, in Palatine, Lake Hook Road is blocked in both directions at Hicks. This is due to a stalled box truck. You definitely want to use Dundee Road. They're hooking up the box truck right now and the tow truck, so it's going to take a little while to get that moved out of there. That's why both directions are shut down. Hey, thank you, Ron, for calling us up on the WBBM Mercedes-Benz of Hoffman Estates traffic tip line, 855-780-ROAD. Now it looks like we've got a new crash southbound Route 53. Had one there earlier, too, but now you're pretty heavy from Rand Road to Northwest Highway. This is a crash in a lane in the work zone, kind of a double whammy there, and then northbound Algonquin to Northwest, you're heavy. Of course, we get the gapers delay, plus going through the work zone. So, yeah, it's getting pretty heavy in both directions. On the Eden, still looks pretty good. Slow from Cicero to the Kennedy Junction inbound. Just 17 minutes coming in. Outbound, a little slow. Kennedy Junction to Foster, 18 minutes back out. The Kennedy, 34 minutes in from O'Hare. 18 minutes in from the Eden's Junction. 3 minutes slower in the Express. 15 minutes out to Montrose, 27 out to O'Hare. I-190 eastbound, westbound, looking good. The Eisenhower, 53 minutes coming in from the Jane Addams, 35 in from Mannheim, 22 out to Mannheim, 40 minutes out to the Jane Addams. The Stevenson, 43 in from I-35, 53, 32 in from the tri-state, 23 going out to the tri-state. The Dan Ryan, 26 minutes in from the merge in the locals, 2 minutes slower in the express. Stay in the locals, 12 minutes out to the split. I-57, 18 minutes in, 15 out. The Bishop Ford, 16 minutes in, 15 going back out. Route 394 to Sabal Lake Shore Drive, looking pretty good. Everything else, the tollways looking in pretty good shape. Northwest Indiana looking good overall. Next traffic.

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1: WBBM AccuWeather, pretty nice day today with a mix of sun and clouds. Just a chance for a late day shower, particularly out to the north and west of the city, the high 74. Tonight will be mostly cloudy with a best chance for heavy thunderstorms coming late at night. There could be some hard downpours and some street and highway flooding, though, 63. Lots of clouds tomorrow, some rain at times and a thunderstorm or two, especially in the morning, the high 75. 64 Naperville, 65 at O'Hare, 66 at the lakefront, and 67 degrees now at Midway. We're headed up to 74. I'm AccuWeather meteorologist Joe Lundberg.
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4: Construction crews will be seen on Chicago's Lakefront Trail in the coming weeks.
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0: Fall is a vibe. So, what's yours? Do you go wild? Or get a little nostalgic? Do you like to cozy up indoors? Or kick it outdoors? Whatever you fall for, get shoes that get you. We've got the trend. You bring the vibes. 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
2: A strong supporter of President Trump in Congress is now criticizing his immigration policies. ABC's Karen Hua.
3: With 46 days to go until the midterm elections, a Republican congresswoman from red state Florida is out with a new ad warning President Trump that his immigration crackdown may hurt Republicans in November.
4: Mr. President, some of your immigration enforcement efforts have gone too far. In July, 50% of the 50,000 people that were detained had no criminal record.
3: Representative Maria Elvira Salazar of Miami is a three-term Republican, endorsed by Trump, in a district that's three-quarters Hispanic.
2: The Department of Homeland Security says whether Congresswoman Salazar likes it or not, the men and women of ICE are enforcing the laws passed by Congress. We have business news coming up next. We'll get a look at those futures. Also, Amazon talking AI safety.
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10: My Cisco futures are mostly higher at the moment here. They've lost some steam from earlier, though. From the CME in Chicago, S&P futures up 7, NASDAQ futures up 98, Dow futures down 44. That's almost a tenth of 1%. We did see stocks rebounding yesterday, and the tech-heavy NASDAQ was the standout performer there, rising almost 1.7%. This morning, crude is down a little bit, lower by 0.4% at $101.50 a barrel. Amazon is weighing in on the debate about the pace of AI development, saying AI models should be released only after rigorous testing. Amazon is a partner of and investor in leading AI companies, including OpenAI and Anthropic, whose executives have called for moderating the pace of cutting-edge AI work to assess the safety of the technology. Home builder Lennar focuses on affordable homes aimed at buyers sensitive to mortgage rates, which stand at their highest levels in more than a year, nearing 7%. Now the company is highlighting yet another challenge for builders, price competition from a growing supply of existing homes. Lennar's CEO says that's especially notable in Florida and Texas, two of the company's biggest markets, and Lennar cut its deliveries forecast for its full fiscal year. With business at 23 and 53 and in the noon business hour, live from Bloomberg, Gina Cervetti, News Radio 105.9 WBBM.
2: Traffic and weather together on the 8th, coming up, a crash slowing things down on Route 53.
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8: It's 6:58, traffic and weather together on the 8th. Here's Brian Peck.
9: Got a reported crash southbound Route 53, really heavy Ran Road to Northwest Highway through the work zone there and starting to back up a little bit. Northbound, you've got heavy spots Algonquin to Northwest. A little bit of a gapers delay there and just slow going through the work zone as well. Elsewhere, inbound on the Eisenhower, starting to get a little heavy Woodfield to pass Higgins. Could be a crash we have here. And then heavy from Mannheim to Western. 58 minutes now in from the Jane Addams to the Jane Byrne Interchange. 37 minutes in from Mannheim. 23 back out to Mannheim. 41 minutes out to the Jane Addams. On the Edens, 17 minutes in. 18 minutes out to Kennedy. 34 minutes in from O'Hare. 29 back out to the airport. On the Stevenson, you're 45 minutes coming in from I-355. 34 in from the Tri-State. 23 out to the Tri-State. The Dan Ryan, 26 in. 12 out. I-57, 18 in and 15 minutes out on the Bishop Ford. 16 minutes in, 15 going back out. 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
10: We have sunshine in Chicagoland. There are some clouds hanging around, but we'll all get some sun as we head to a high of 74 degrees. Right now at O'Hare, 65 degrees.
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12: This is Rachel Pearson. Six Lincoln Way East students accused of racially harassing Homewood Flossmoor students are leaving the school, but some parents say it falls short of accountability.
13: A woman's pled guilty to shoving her 3-year-old nephew into Lake Michigan at Navy Pier.
8: Looming home heating bills this winter are worrying many American families. More ahead from ABC News.
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8: S&P futures up 6 points. NASDAQ futures up 88 points.
13: A really beautiful day. Lots of sunshine. A high of 74 degrees. Right now, 65 degrees at O'Hare. 66 downtown at 7 o'clock.
14: From ABC News, I'm Sherry Preston. The rising cost of fuel on a lot of Americans' minds. This truck driver in California paying almost double what he did last year to fill up his semi because diesel now costs $6.40 a gallon on average.
15: You know, you're working just for fuel, not working for life. 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
14: ABC's Elizabeth Schulze is at a gas station in Washington, D.C.
16: We spoke with one manager of a trucking company in South Dakota overnight. He told us that the cost to fill up his small fleet of trucks has gone from $3,000 a week before the Iran war now to almost $7,000 now. And we are seeing these costs go across the economy. Most goods, a majority of goods in the U.S. travel through trucking. And that is why we could see these prices translate into higher costs for food, clothes, and packages.
14: And don't forget heating your home this winter either.
17: Home heating oil is similar to diesel, so its prices are rising just as fast. In Maine, prices are now 74% higher than a year ago. Filling a home oil tank now costs nearly $675 more.
14: ABC's Sophie Flay. Protests are expected at the Kennedy Center today. President Trump threatening to tear it down unless his name is added to it. Warren Buffett making it official, stepping down as the chairman of Berkshire Hathaway effective immediately. His son will take over. Another incident involving artificial intelligence. This time, one company is said to have used its AI to break into another AI company's programs.
18: Researchers have reportedly used Anthropic's Claude software to hack rival company OpenAI. The researchers told the Wall Street Journal they gained access to an employee's ChatGPT account and read files containing company secrets. OpenAI claims it's now resolved the related security issues and thanked the researchers for contacting them.
14: ABC's Hannah Batah. Scientists heralding the remarkable discovery of a new kind of cat found in Bolivia's cloud forest. It's a 3-pound tiny feline with a spotted pelt similar to a leopard. This is ABC News.
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10: 7:03 on Friday morning. Really good to have you here. I'm Cisco Cotto.
8: And I'm Mai Martinez. It is currently 65 degrees in Chicago under partly sunny skies. We'll have a mix of clouds and sunshine today, not as humid, headed to a nice high of 74 degrees. But if you're headed out to the lake, keep in mind we have a beach hazard statement in effect for northern and central Cook County and Lake County in Illinois until 3 p.m. this afternoon for high waves and dangerous currents on the lake. Tonight, overcast with a couple of heavy thunderstorms moving through the area. Some of that could cause ponding on the streets. Our low, 63 degrees. We'll get more details ahead in the AccuWeather 5-day forecast coming up at 7:15.
10: 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Our top local story on WBBM. Community members are calling for accountability after allegations of racist behavior at two Lincoln Way East sporting events. WBBM's Rachel Pearson with the details.
12: One parent told the Lincoln Way Community High School District 210 board that the incidents and the district's response should concern the entire community.
21: Black students should never have to attend school sporting events and hear monkey noises, see monkey gestures, or feel as though that the color of their skin has made them a target.
12: Administrators had recommended expulsion for six students accused of harassment at a Homewood Flossmoor football game. Superintendent Scott Tingley says their families chose another option.
22: To voluntarily withdraw their children from Lincoln Way East High School rather than proceed through the expulsion process.
12: The IHSA is separately investigating allegations involving Lincoln Way East's girls cross country program. Rachel Pearson, News Radio, 105.9 WBBM.
8: A 38-year-old Des Plaines woman is going to prison for pushing her 3-year-old nephew into the lake at Navy Pier 4 years ago, causing his death.
23: Victoria Moreno pleaded guilty to first-degree murder. It was September of 2022 when prosecutors say she took Josiah Bell Brown from the family's home without consent. She took him to Chicago. Surveillance video captured the incident. The woman pushed the boy into the lake and then did nothing, watched him struggling. The boy died 6 days later. Moreno's attorney said she has mental issues. She was found fit to stand trial. Now she's been sentenced to 40 years in prison. Mike Krauser, News Radio 105.9 WBBM.
10: two people were injured last night when a semi-truck hauling steel beams hit the underside of a bridge near Wilmette. Police say the semi was heading south on the Edens just before 5:30 when it hit a girder on the underside of the Lake Avenue Bridge. Some steel beams spilled from the truck, damaging multiple cars. Police say two people went to hospitals, but no update on their conditions. No word on whether the semi driver got any tickets.
8: Chicago mayoral candidate Dr. Willie Wilson is out with a new proposal aimed at keeping the bears on the city's lakefront. But the bears aren't biting. Wilson told reporters yesterday that if elected, he'll push to give the bears the ability to build a dome over Soldier Field and expand capacity in exchange for giving the team a year-round lease. He says Mayor Johnson has not done enough to keep the bears from leaving the city.
0: You need a mayor who understands business, national as well as international. Chicago Bear ain't just a local team. Chicago Bear is national as well as international.
8: A Bears spokesperson reiterated that the team's focus for a new stadium is on Northwest Indiana and that the only viable site in Illinois is Arlington Heights.
10: Legal actions being taken against the Department of Homeland Security over last year's Operation Midway Blitz.
1: Attorney Antonio Romanucci and other lawyers represent 15 clients who claim they were mistreated by ICE agents.
2: This administration unleashed federal law enforcement officers who were masked, weaponized, and they terrorized our citizenry.
1: One client is Oak Park Township Trustee Juan Munoz, seen on video being pushed to the ground by former Border Patrol Commander Gregory Bovino in Broadview.
15: After being detained for 8 hours, I was loaded in a black van and driven away from the facility and dropped off at a gas station. There I was released without charge, but I did not walk away unchanged. The fear and uncertainty created that day still affects me and my family today.
1: Attorneys are seeking monetary damages but would not provide specific amounts. The Department of Homeland Security sent a statement to WBBM which says in part, Operation Midway Blitz achieved what Chicago's sanctuary politicians have refused to do, decrease crime and remove the worst of the worst criminal illegal aliens. Terry Keschner, News Radio 105.9 WBBM.
8: It's 7:08, traffic and weather together on the 8th, sponsored by SchneiderJobs.com. In for Beau Duran, here's Brian Peck.
9: Getting solid northbound on I-55 in Will County from Des Plaines River Bridge to Pass Bluff Road. This is a reported semi crash in the right lane, and then you've got an SUV in the ditch there as well. Randy, thank you for calling us up on the WBBM Mercedes-Benz of Hoffman Estates traffic tip line, 855-780 Road. Southbound, doing okay so far. Also, cleanup of an earlier crash on the shoulder on the Jane Addams. This is slow spots from Beverly to Barrington Road. We had a couple of crashes there. They're on the shoulder. Hey, thank you, Carrie, for calling us up with that update as well. Westbound, you're doing okay. The rest of the tollways are in pretty good shape. Route 53 southbound, your heavy pass Rand Road to Northwest Highway. Cleanup of an earlier crash in a lane. Slow spots northbound through the work zone as well. On the Edens, you're 17 minutes in, 18 minutes going back out. The Kennedy now, 42-minute trip. O'Hare into downtown, 22 in from the Edens Junction. Pretty much the same in the express lanes. Take your pick there. 16 minutes going out to Montrose, 31 out to O'Hare. I-190 eastbound, westbound looks good at the airport. The Eisenhower up to an hour now. Jane Addams to the Jane Byrne Interchange, 42 minutes in from Mannheim. 25 minutes out to Mannheim, 43 out to the Jane Addams of Stevenson. 47 minutes coming in from I-355, 37 in from the Tri-State, 23 back out to the Tri-State. The Dan Ryan, 26 minutes in from the merge. That's in the locals. Express lanes are pretty heavy. They're a couple minutes slower. Yeah, stay in the locals. 12 minutes out to the split. I-57, 18 minutes in, 15 minutes going back out. The Bishop Ford, 16 minutes in, 15 minutes going back out. Route 394 into Sauva Lakeshore Drive. Looking pretty good. Northwest Indiana, really no issues going on right now. A little slowdown on 8094 Broadway to I-65 with that lane shift, but otherwise looking good. Next traffic coming up at 7:18 from the Metro Traffic Center. 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
10: We have some sunshine in Chicagoland. Really beautiful and comfortable temperatures in the mid-70s later this afternoon. Looking ahead to the weekend, really wet rain off and on, and it could be heavy at times. We'll tell you more about the rain in your five-day forecast coming up from AccuWeather, just 5 minutes away at 7:15. Right now we have 65 at O'Hare. It is 58 in Lake Forest. Downtown along the lakefront, 66 degrees as we head to that high of 74 degrees. It's 7:11.
8: When it comes to addressing some of Chicago's toughest issues, a new report says the solution is in the numbers.
3: Nearly every challenge we face gets harder in a region that isn't growing.
4: Derek Douglas is president of the Civic Committee of the Commercial Club, which is out with a new report that puts it plainly. Improving economic and wage growth and reducing unemployment and violence starts with boosting Chicago's population to 3 million people.
3: It's kind of a vision for the future and a mindset that we think would be valuable, built on all the strengths and the assets and the positive things we have going for us. And it's a commitment from the business community to partner with others and to lean in to try to bring about that positive change and impact.
4: BOD Executive Vice President for Strategy and Planning, Erica Pofig, says it will take a collaborative approach throughout the region to help turn things around and put the report's vision into motion.
5: We come at this from the spirit of appreciation for Chicago, wanting Chicago to succeed, and wanting every Chicagoan to see themselves in a growth for all strategy, and we really mean that.
4: Andy Dane, News Radio, 105.9 WBBM.
10: A bishop from Texas will be moving to Joliet after an appointment by Pope Leo.
6: Bishop Brendan Cahill, who's been serving as bishop of the Diocese of Victoria, Texas, will be the seventh bishop of the Diocese of Joliet, which caters to about a 500,000 Catholics.
24: I've known Joliet for a long time, that it's a dynamic Catholic environment. And so I knew God has chosen me for a large task, and I trust the Lord will give me what I need. And so I said yes right away.
6: Cahill's installation mass will be scheduled for November, just in time to learn some new skills, says Apostolic Administrator Bishop Dennis Spees.
25: Bishop's going to experience his first winter of his life this winter. So we're looking forward to having him practice driving on the ice in the parking lot. We're going to take him out and show him how to do a donut.
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8: The University of Illinois is moving forward with plans for a new drug discovery and cancer research pavilion at UIC. The system's board of trustees approved the funding for the project, which is expected to cost around $232 million. The money will come from State of Illinois capital appropriations, UIC's operating budget, and gift funds.
10: We have your AccuWeather really wet five-day forecast and sports next. A lone home run, a long wait for the Sox, hoping to be back in first.
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7: 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Here's meteorologist Joe Lundberg.
11: And our forecast today is going to be a comfortable one, less humid than yesterday with clouds and sun. Maybe a shower late in the day. That's most likely north and west of the city. Our high temperature gets to about 74. Then tonight will be mostly cloudy. Later tonight, there can be a couple of heavy, gusty thunderstorms in the area. Some downpours associated with those. Our low drops to 63. Tomorrow will be more humid. Lots of clouds. Periods of rain, a thunderstorm, especially through the morning hours. That rain may be heavy at times. Those downpours can cause some localized flooding. We'll get to about 75. Sunday, cloudy, breezy, and a little bit cooler. Still some rain in the area, maybe a thunderstorm, the high 70. Monday, mostly cloudy, cool and breezy with a couple of showers at the high 66, and more the same Tuesday. Variable cloudiness, a breezy, cool day, a shower or two, especially the morning temperatures, again, only in the mid-60s. That's where we are right now, 65 degrees at O'Hare, 66 at Midway and at the Lakefront, 64 in Carroll Stream, the relative humidity 84%, an east-northeast wind at 9 and the barometer rising at 30.25 inches. We're headed up to 74. I'm AccuWeather meteorologist Joe Lundberg.
10: Check of the roads in about 90 seconds. A crash involving a semi slowing things down on 55. This hour's smart quiz question 5 minutes away. 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
12: Hi, good morning. Thanks for being with us. Munetaka Murakami finally makes some noise with his bat. Hits his third home run in 28 games. That's it. His 32nd leads the team in a three-run shot from Mooney in the first inning. Holds up. The combo of Fetty, Hudson, and Taylor shut down the Tigers in a 3-1 Sox win. And now with the same record as Cleveland, the Sox are a tiebreaker up on the Guardians for first place in the AL Central. And with 9 games left and the current number 2 seed in the American League, they'll throw David Sandlin first against the Tigers 6:40 tonight. Cleveland opens with Daniel Espino against the A's. The Guardians are 10-8 in their last 18 games, while the Sox are just 6-12 over their last 18. The Cubs started 5:40 in Cincinnati with Clay Holmes on the mound. 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Philadelphia beat the Mets 3-0. And the Padres win again 9-2 over Colorado. Xander Bogaerts, homer, RBI triple. So the Cubs lead for the number one NL wild card is just a tiebreaker over Philly, same record, and one game atop San Diego with 9 to go. Thursday night football goes to Buffalo, up 21-0. They don't let the Lions get any closer than 10 the rest of the way in a 41-31 route. Josh Allen throws for 3 and runs for 2 touchdowns. The Bears are still about a 4.5-point favorite, hosting Minnesota Sunday at noon, 12:30 practice time today. The Blackhawks are on training camp ice before the preseason opener at Minnesota tomorrow. 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
7: It's 7:18, traffic and weather together on the 8th, sponsored by the Chicagoland Roofing Council. 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
9: Really solid on the northbound side of I-55 in Will County from Arsenal Road to Bluff Road. Crash involving a semi and a SUV. That is in the right lane, and the SUV actually is in the ditch there. So you're getting really solid. Southbound doing okay so far. Also, we've got a crash on the Jane Addams eastbound. Had a couple of crashes around here, really heavy. Route 59 to Barrington Road. This is a second crash that was right after that first crash we had earlier. Looks like this one is in a lane, really getting solid there. Westbound, you're doing okay. Elsewhere, on the Edens, looking pretty good. 15 minutes coming in. You're 23 minutes going back out. The Kennedy now, heavy spots, River Road, all the way into the Hubbard Street Tunnel. 45 minutes in from O'Hare. 26 minutes in from the Edens Junction. Clear, or pretty much the same in the Express. 16 minutes out to Montrose. 31 out to O'Hare. I-190 eastbound, westbound looks good. The Eisenhower, we're up to an hour 3 now from the Jane Addams to the Jane Train Burn Interchange, 45 minutes in from Mannheim, 25 minutes out to Mannheim, 43 out to the Jane Addams. Of course, Metro reminds you to avoid delays like these. Take the UP West Line and enjoy your commute each day. On the Stevenson, 47 minutes coming in from I-355, 37 in from the Tri-State, 23 back out to the Tri-State. The Dan Ryan, 26 minutes in from the Merge, 2 minutes slower in the Express, 12 minutes out to the Split. On I-57, 19 minutes in, 15 minutes going back out. The Bishop Ford, 16 in and 15 going back out to Sauble Lakeshore Drive. Your usual tie-ups there. 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
1: We have sunshine in Chicagoland, a few clouds hanging around, but we should all get some sun as we head to a high of 74 degrees over the weekend. Tomorrow and Sunday, we'll be getting some rain. Right now, 65 O'Hare, 66 downtown at 720.
2: Our top story this hour, hundreds of Southside residents attended a heated meeting last night over the proposed Amtrak maintenance facility in Bridgeport. Neighbors voiced concerns about the noise and environmental issues of the new facility. WBBM's Mike Krause will have much more on this story coming up at 7:31.
1: University of Chicago launching its first degree program dedicated to AI.
3: 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The program combines advanced AI study with hands-on application. U of C professor Arnab Bose says from the first day of class, students will be solving real-world problems. The University of Chicago's Master of Science in Applied Artificial Intelligence program will accept its first students in autumn 2027. 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
2: 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The WBBM contest line is now open. We'll start with caller 7 at 1-866-780-QUIZ. 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
12: My Cisco mortgage rates are up for a fourth week in a row, coming closer to 7%. Freddie Mac says the average for a 30-year fixed loan has climbed to 6.95% from 6.76 a week earlier. By comparison, it was just over 6.25% a year ago. New research from Bloomberg Analysts shows that when it comes to GLP-1 drugs, using pills for weight loss curbed snacking less than using shots. Our analysts found that among those taking pills, almost three-quarters said they were eating fewer salty snacks, compared to 80% for those taking a GLP-1 by injection. The percentages were similar for baked goods snacking. Our analysts say that while GLP-1 pills still pose a challenge for food makers like Mondelez, Hershey, Kraft Heinz, and General Mills, growth and pill use could reduce the negative impact of weight loss drugs on product sales. Stocks rebounded yesterday following Wednesday's lower close. With business at 23 and 53 and in the noon business hour from Bloomberg, Gina Cervetti, News Radio 105.9 WBBM.
1: Traffic and weather together on the 8s coming up. We have slowdowns on the Jane Addams after a multi-vehicle crash.
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0: Oh, we're upgrading to solid now between Beverly Road and Barrington Road. This is eastbound on the Jane Addams. Got a multi-vehicle crash here. It's in the left lane and shoulder as well. It's really starting to back up. Three vehicles involved in this crash. The USPS Ground Advantage Reliable Route. That'd be Gulf Road. That's moving well right now. Westbound doing okay. Rest of the tollways, nothing too serious there right now. On the Edens, you're 15 minutes coming in, but outbound a little slow from the Kennedy Junction out to Dempster, the per usual, yeah. 25 minutes out to Lake Cook, the Kennedy. 51 minutes coming in from O'Hare, 31 minutes in from the Edens Junction. You're about 4 minutes slower in the express. Stay in the locals. 17 minutes out to Montrose, 32 out to the out to O'Hare. I-190 eastbound, westbound looking good. The Eisenhower and hour three coming in from the Jane Addams, 45 in from Mannheim, 25 minutes out to Mannheim, 43 out to I-90. The Stevenson, we're up to 53 minutes in from I-355, 42 minutes in from the Tri-State, 25 minutes out to the Tri-State. Earlier crash on I-55 in Will County had a semi-crash here right at Bluff Road. It's all gone. They've got everything moved out of the way, and you're moving fine now in both directions. The Dan Ryan, 33 minutes coming in from the merge, same in the express, 12 minutes out, I-57, 20 minutes in, 15 out, and the Bishop Ford, 16 in, 15 minutes going out. 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
1: We have some sunshine in Chicagoland, a few clouds, but for the most part, sunshine, as we head to a high of 74 degrees. Looking right now at O'Hare, 65 with some clouds, 66 Midway, 66 downtown, headed to that sunny high of 74.
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1: 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Good to have you here. I'm Cisco Cotto.
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1: Southside residents packed a community meeting last night over Amtrak's proposed new facility in Bridgeport.
3: This is Rachel Pearson. A man is charged in the fatal shooting of a Chicago OEMC employee.
2: An F-16 fighter jet crashes and burst into flames during a training exercise in Michigan yesterday.
1: Researchers have reportedly used AI to hack a rival company.
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1: S&P futures down 5 points. NASDAQ futures up 44 points.
2: We'll have a mix of sunshine and clouds today. Not as humid. Headed to a nice high of 74 degrees. Right now at O'Hare, partly sunny skies and 65 degrees. 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
1: The public got the opportunity to weigh in on a plan that would have the Sox move out of Bridgeport. And Amtrak would move in. This was during a public meeting last night. WBBM's Mike Krauser.
21: There are about 6,000 people who live by the proposed site for the Amtrak facility just west of Sox Park, and they say no. None seems to buy arguments by Amtrak and developers that impacts regarding noise and pollution would be minimal.
22: All this is a nasty real estate deal done in the middle of the night.
23: Trains move slowly through this yard. And each yard has a limited amount of moves per day.
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25: Go somewhere else. We're not idiots. We're intelligent, hardworking people.
21: One thing working against the residents opposing this plan is Amtrak can bypass local regulations. The residents and some elected leaders are not letting it happen without a fight. 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
2: A Glen Ellen man wanted in connection with a February killing in Chicago's West Ridge community is now facing a murder charge.
3: DeJay Flowers was found with a gunshot wound after she failed to report to her job with Chicago's Office of Emergency Management and Communications. The 36-year-old was pronounced dead at the scene near Farwell and Bell Avenues. A nationwide warrant was issued for Darian Plummer back in August. Authorities later returned the 33-year-old to Chicago and arrested him at O'Hare following a month-long investigation. He's charged with first-degree murder. Rachel Pearson, News Radio, 105.9 WBBM.
1: The Lincoln Way School District Board of Education has voted unanimously to allow the students involved in a racial harassment incident during a football game at Homeward Flossmoor this month to withdraw voluntarily from the school rather than be expelled. Parent Sequoia Williams tells the D210 board she does not agree with the move.
26: They are children. They are watching us as adults, and they're watching how we respond. Let's show them what accountability looks like. Not retaliation, not silence, not minimizing. Accountability.
1: The school board did not name the students or specifically outline the reasons for each student's discipline.
2: A military jet crashed into a neighborhood in northern Michigan yesterday, but somehow everyone emerged from it safely.
27: The F-16 flown by the Texas Air National Guard was on a training flight near Traverse City Thursday afternoon when something went wrong.
28: There was a report of a plane crash.
27: Grand Traverse County Sheriff Michael Shea says the pilot was the only person on board and did manage to eject before the crash.
28: He was transported to Munson Medical Center where he was conscious and speaking with law enforcement.
27: Homes and businesses within a mile were evacuated, but no one was hurt. Jim Ryan, ABC News.
1: The latest concerning incident involving artificial intelligence features a chatbot used to infiltrate a rival company, ABC's Hannah Bata.
29: Researchers have reportedly used Anthropic's Claude software to hack rival company OpenAI. The researchers told the Wall Street Journal they gained access to an employee's ChatGPT account and read files containing company secrets. OpenAI claims it's now resolved the security issues by uncovering the hack, saying, "We thank the researchers for contacting us and sharing their findings."
1: Meanwhile, a Senate bill that would require companies to have a so-called kill switch for AI has failed to advance in Washington.
2: A Tennessee grandmother is seeking $10 million after being jailed for crimes she says she did not commit, and she's blaming police misuse of AI.
30: Angela Lipp says a facial recognition search identified her as a possible lead in a series of North Dakota bank thefts, despite never having been to the state. Her lawsuit alleges investigators failed to verify the match before obtaining an arrest warrant. Lipp spent about 6 months in custody before the charges were dropped. The former Fargo police chief later acknowledged what he called investigative errors and said the department had changed its policies on facial recognition. Dave Packer, ABC News.
1: Some basketball fans in New York could be getting a break on the cost of their seats.
4: Ticket sales for the NBA champion Knicks are on hold. A mistake caused Knicks ticket prices to be listed for amounts that were too high. The get-in price for next month's season opener against the Philadelphia 76ers was more than $1,000. Madison Square Garden Sports said in a statement they're rolling back to last year's prices, plus an average increase of 12%. The plan is to restart sales with new prices shortly. The Knicks say anyone who already bought individual higher price tickets will be refunded the difference. There is generally a ticket increase after seasons when the Knicks make the playoffs. I'm Ed Donahue.
1: We have traffic and weather together on the 8s coming up. Backups on the Jane Addams after a multi-vehicle crash.
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0: Pretty solid before Beverly Road on the Jane Addams eastbound to Barrington Road, where we have a multi-vehicle crash. Three vehicles involved in the left lane and on the left shoulder. Want to use Golf Road or even Higgins here. A couple of good alternate routes. Westbound, doing okay. The Tri-State Tollway, a little slow northbound from Cermak to the Eisenhower. Bensonville Bridge to Balmoral, all the usual places. On the Ronald Reagan, your slow pass Route 83 to the northbound Tri-State Ramp. Rest of the tollways are in pretty good shape. Route 53, heavy through the work zone, both directions. On the Edens, inbound looks great, but outbound, you're slow from the Kennedy Junction to past Dempster, 25 minutes to get out to Lake Cook. On the Kennedy, 51 minutes now. O'Hare into downtown, 31 minutes in from the Edens Junction. You're going to be 5 minutes slower in the express lanes because we've got a crash here. You're really heavy from Belmont to Augusta Avenue where this reported crash is in a lane. So, stay out of the express lanes. They are much slower. 17 minutes out to Montrose, 31 minutes out to O'Hare. I-190 eastbound, westbound, looking good. The Eisenhower, an hour 3 from the Jane Addams to the Jane Bird Interchange, 45 minutes in from Mannheim, 25 back out to Mannheim, 43 out to the Jane Addams. On the Stevenson, 53 minutes in from I-355, 42 in from the Tri-State, 25 going back out to the Tri-State, I-55 in Will County, doing okay. The Dan Ryan, 33 minutes in, 12 minutes out, I-57, 20 minutes in, 15 going back out to Bishop Ford, 16 minutes in, 15 back out to 8094 DuSable Lakeshore Drive, your usual tie-ups there. Route 394 looking pretty good. Northwest Indiana, you're doing okay so far this morning. Next traffic coming up at 748. 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
8: WBBM Acura, a pretty decent day today weather-wise with times of sun and clouds. There can be a late-day shower, but that's most likely north and west of the city. We'll get to 74. Tonight, mostly cloudy. It becomes breezy, and there will be a heavy thunderstorm or two late at night. Could be some downpours that can cause some ponding on streets and highways in a low of 63. Mostly cloudy tomorrow, more humid. On and off rain and a thunderstorm, especially through the morning hours. There could be some downpours.

0: Again, and some localized flooding, the high 75. Looks pretty wet on Sunday. Cloudy skies, on and off rain, perhaps a thunderstorm, the high near 70. 63 in Lansing, 65 at O'Hare, 66 at Midway and at the lakefront. We're headed up to 74. I'm AccuWeather meteorologist Joe Lundberg.
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2: A U.S. Border Patrol agent who was stationed at O'Hare now faces time behind bars.
3: Following a few hours of deliberation, a jury found 45-year-old Luis Uribe guilty on charges of deprivation of civil rights and brandishing a firearm during a crime of violence. Prosecutors say in 2022, Uribe flashed his gun and badge before sexually assaulting and robbing women he'd hired as sex workers at hotels in Schaumburg and Naperville. Uribe was arrested late last year and in court denied the allegations and claimed the women were attempting to blackmail him. Andy Day, News Radio, 105.9 WBBM.
1: Warren Buffett stepping down as chairman of Berkshire Hathaway after serving in the role for more than 50 years. The company says the 96-year-old investment icon will take the chairman emeritus status. He takes that role immediately. His son Howard will serve as the company's new chairman. Howard Buffett has served as Berkshire Hathaway board member since 1993.
2: A truck driver has gone viral for building a giant model of New York City, and you can see it all. Here's Julie Walker.
4: Truck driver Joe Mackin built a massive model of New York City out of balsa wood, cardboard, foam, and glue. 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Then it went viral.
5: 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I went on a trip when I was in first grade and I saw the panorama and the Queens Museum. And I remember talking to one of my classmates next to me. I said, you know what, I'm going to build one of these myself one day.
4: The model is 50 feet long and nearly 30 feet wide, covering all five boroughs and parts of New Jersey and Long Island, with more than 800,000 structures on it. It's on display at the Museum of the City of New York. Julie Walker, New York.
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0: It's better over here.
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3: Slim Jim has set a new record for the world's longest meat snack. Employees in Omaha unveiled the more than 429-foot Slim Jim by unspooling it off a massive rolling wire rack. That beat the previous record by 116 feet. It weighed nearly 70 pounds, and the creators say it was featuring the same recipe and flavor as a standard size Slim Jim.
4: Cutter did not have the most impressive performance at this year's Asian Volleyball Championship, losing all three of its games, but the team still stood out thanks to one of its players, a 13-year-old who's 6'11", scored 40 points across the team's three games. Some at the tournament reportedly doubt he's only 13.
3: A Florida man ended up being attacked after he found and recorded an extra bad crab. Eduardo Alvarez was walking his dog when they came across a crab that was holding a knife in its claw. The crab took a few swipes at Alvarez and his dog, though neither were injured. Viewers poked fun of the situation, with one saying, "Mess with crabby, you get stabby."
4: Traffic and weather together on the 8th next, 7:46. Time to visit Loeber Motors, Mercedes-Benz in Lincoln Woods. Sports, here's Josh List.
5: It sure sounded like a few thousand Bears fans supporting the team on the road week one in Carolina this Sunday against the Vikings, the defending division champs. And special teams coach Richard Hightower will have a real home field advantage.
6: Obviously fired up. The boys are fired up. We're fired up to get back to Soldier Field. Really looking forward to playing in that stadium. I know last time we were in that stadium, our fans were electric. We're really going to lean on the noise there. That's all the guys been talking about this week.
5: The Bears are pretty healthy with right tackle Darnell White, right upgraded to limited. Running backs Keandre Swift and Kyle Manungai limited. Ozzie Trapillo, Malik Muhammad, Dio Odengbo, Xavier Woods, all just limited. Nobody's ruled out just yet, while the Vikings quarterback Kyler Murray is a giant question mark. He's been doing some practice, but is still in concussion protocol. Buffalo looks like the best team in football, 2-0 with a rout of the Lions at home, 41-31. Josh Allen accounts for 5 touchdowns. James Cook runs for 135 and a score. The Lions are 1-1. The White Sox are on top of the Guardians again by a tiebreaker, beating the Tigers 3-1 on a first-inning Munetaka Murakami homer and hanging on with Grant Taylor stranded 3 Tigers in the last 2 innings. The Sox host Detroit again tonight while Cleveland hosts the A's. Same record, but the Sox a tiebreaker up for the AL Central lead. The Cubs are the NL wildcard leaders by tiebreaker over Philly, and it's Cincinnati tonight. 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
3: It's 7:48. Traffic and weather together on the 8th. Here's Brian Peck.
7: Well, good news on the Kennedy and the express lanes. Had a crash at Augusta. That has been cleared out of the way, although the damage is done. It's still 4 minutes slower in the express lane. Stan, the locals are moving better. You're heavy from Cumberland Avenue all the way into the Hubbard Street Tunnel. 49 minutes coming in from O'Hare. You're 29 minutes in from the Edens Junction. But again, the locals are better than the express right now. 15 minutes going out to Montrose, 29 minutes out to O'Hare. The Edens, by the way, 15 minutes in, 25 minutes going back out. Got a reported crash on I-55 in Will County, slow from Route 53 to Weber Road. This one's on the shoulder. Also, we have this multi-vehicle crash on the Jane Addams eastbound. You're solid past Route 25 to Barrington Road. This is in the left lane. Definitely want to use Gulf or Higgins Road there. The rest of the tollways, they look pretty good for the most part. On the Eisenhower, 1 hour, 5 minutes coming in from the Jane Addams. 47 minutes in from Mannheim, 23 back out to Mannheim, 41 out to I-90. The Stevenson, 53 minutes coming in from I-355, 42 minutes in from the Tri-State. Outbound, you're heavy. Cicero to Central, 22 minutes out to the Tri-State. The Dan Ryan, 33 minutes in. You're 12 minutes out. I-57, a little bit slow from 111th to Halstead, 20 minutes coming in, 15 going out. The Bishop Ford, your usual Stony Island to the Dan Ryan, kind of heavy there. 16 minutes coming in, 15 going back out. DuSable Lakeshore Drive, really nothing out of the ordinary. On Route 53, heavy through the work zone. I-80, nothing too bad in Northwest Indiana. looking pretty good, actually. Next traffic coming up at 7:58. 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
0: WBBM AccuWeather. Nice day today overall with sun and clouds and a high temperature of 74. Just be on the lookout for a late day shower, particularly the northwest suburbs. Tonight will be mostly cloudy with a couple of heavy thunderstorms moving in late tonight. Could be some tropical downpours with those that are 63. Lots of clouds tomorrow. Periods of rain and a thunderstorm weighted to the morning hours. The high is just 75. Right now it's 66 at Midway and at the lakefront, 65 at O'Hare and 67 in South Chicago. We're headed up to 74. I'm AccuWeather meteorologist Joe Lundberg.
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0: Fall is a vibe. So, what's yours? Do you go wild? Or get a little nostalgic? Do you like to cozy up indoors? Or kick it outdoors? Whatever you fall for, get shoes that get you. We've got the trend. You bring the vibes. DSW, let us surprise you.
1: To be infected, the government says it's boosting testing and treatment efforts to fight a surge in new infections, which have increased 12-fold over the last 15 years, according to UNAIDS. The latest figures show about 9,000 people were living with HIV in 2025 in a country which has fewer than 1 million people. Analysts say the crisis is driven in part by the growing use of injecting methamphetamine, which has exploded across the Pacific as traffickers use island countries as transit hubs for drugs. I'm Charles de Ledesma.
2: 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Also, a big change at Berkshire Hathaway.
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8: My Cisco, right now it's a mixed picture on those futures with just over a half hour to go before the opening bell. From the CME in Chicago, S&P futures down 6, NASDAQ futures up 44, Dow futures are down 164, and now crude is starting to inch back higher. It's up about 0.2% right above $102 a barrel. Berkshire Hathaway founder Warren Buffett is stepping down as the company's chairman to be replaced by his son Howard. It's the latest step in the succession process at one of the world's most storied investment titans. The company says the billionaire will become chairman emeritus of Berkshire effective immediately. The elder Buffett, who is 96, will remain a member of the board while his son, a director of the company since 1993, steps into the top role. Warren Buffett relinquishes the chairmanship after roughly six decades at the helm of the Omaha, Nebraska-based company. With business at 23 and 53 and in the noon business hour, live from Bloomberg, Gina Cervetti, News Radio 105.9 WBBM.
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11: It's 7:58. Traffic and weather are together on the 8th. Here's Brian Peck.
12: Well, good news on the Jane Addams, the multi-vehicle crash we had there at Barrington Road. That has been moved over to the left shoulder completely. It's moving a little bit better. You're still solid pass route 25 to Barrington Road, but that will get a little bit better. Westbound doing okay. Rest of the tollways, they're in pretty good shape. Everything else, times are building, so just keep that in mind, especially on the Kennedy, and the express lanes are still a little bit slower. Stay in the locals. Next, traffic 808, News Radio 105.9 WBBM.
13: We have sunshine in Chicagoland, and that sun will be here all day long over the weekend, though. Quite a bit of rain headed our way. Right now, 65 at O'Hare, 66 downtown, headed to a high of 74.
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13: A woman's pled guilty to killing her 3-year-old nephew by pushing him into Lake Michigan.
14: This is Rachel Pearson, a Chicago police officer suspended after an unlawful search and profane insult.
11: Americans are feeling the pinch as oil and diesel fuel costs keep creeping up. More ahead from ABC News.
13: WBBM Business.
11: S&P futures down 5 points. NASDAQ futures up 48 points.
13: Sunshine in Chicagoland. High of 74 degrees. Should be a really comfortable day. Not a lot of humidity. Right now, 65 degrees at 8 o'clock.
11: From ABC News, I'm Sherry Preston. As the war with Iran and damage to refineries in the Middle East and Russia continue, Americans are feeling the price. Diesel fuel is now up to $6.44 a gallon on average, and diesel is closely tied to the oil many of us use to heat our homes. ABC's Elizabeth Schulze.
8: We are expected to see the cost of home heating oil, as that heats a lot of homes in the Northeast. Those prices, those bills, expected to go up more than 30% this winter.
11: As for the price of gasoline, it's now up to just under $4.50 a gallon. Cost to fill up a typical Chevy SUV now averages $125 compared to $82 at the end of February when the war began. Another move in the fight over the Kennedy Center, a judge saying any major renovations, including its possible demolition, need advance warning. Here's ABC Chief White House Correspondent Mary Bruce.
15: Trump told our Karen Travers that if his name doesn't go up on the building, he will tear the whole thing down.
16: I think that the Trump administration should certainly have recognition.

0: because frankly, if we don't do that, it's going to close. It'll end up being ripped down.
1: This morning, a federal judge now warning the administration they must give him 30 days notice of any major renovation to the Kennedy Center.
2: A strong supporter of President Trump is out with a new ad criticizing the administration's immigration policies. Florida Congresswoman Maria Elvira Salazar, a Republican, says in the commercial that half of the 50,000 people detained as of July had no criminal records.
3: The same Hispanics who helped you get to the White House in 2024 feel betrayed today. I'm not talking about giving them amnesty. I'm talking about giving them a dignified life.
2: The Department of Homeland Security says ICE has been carrying out what Congress approved. He resigned as CEO of Berkshire Hathaway early this year. Today, Warren Buffett stepping down as chairman of the $1 trillion company. 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
7: 8:03, finally Friday. So good to have you here just ahead of a weekend. I'm Cisco Cotto.
8: And I'm Mai Martinez. Plenty of sunshine and blue skies throughout Chicagoland right now at O'Hare. Mostly sunny skies, 67 degrees. We'll have a mix of that sunshine, a little bit of clouds, not as humid. Could see a shower late, mainly north and west of the city, headed to a high of 74 degrees. Tonight, mostly cloudy with a couple of heavy thunderstorms around late. Downpour could reduce visibility and cause some ponding on the roadways. Our low, 63 degrees. And if you're headed out to the beach, keep in mind we do have a beach hazard statement in effect for northern and central Cook County as well as Lake County in Illinois until 3 this afternoon. Be careful for high waves and dangerous rip currents. We'll get more details ahead in the AccuWeather 5-day forecast coming up at 8:15.
7: Our top local story on WBBM, a 38-year-old Des Plaines woman's going to prison for pushing her 3-year-old nephew into the lake at Navy Pier 4 years ago, causing his death. WBBM's Mike Krauser with the update.
9: Victoria Moreno was sentenced to 40 years in prison for the death of Josiah Bell Brown. The incident occurred in September of 2022. Prosecutors say Moreno took the boy from his home without permission. Surveillance video captured the moment she pushed the child into the lake and then watched him struggling, doing nothing. He was pulled from the water and was in critical condition. He died about a week later. Moreno's attorney said she has mental issues, but evaluations found her competent to stand trial. Mike Krauser, News Radio 105.9 WBBM.
8: A Chicago police officer has been suspended after a watchdog found he unlawfully stopped and searched a student before insulting him.
10: The Civilian Office of Police Accountability says Officer Oscar Furlan and two colleagues stopped the student as he walked home from a bus in Jackson Park in December of 2024. He had his hands in his pockets, though no weapon or contraband was found. As the student and a woman left, body camera video captured Furlan making a profane comment about their appearance, saying, quote, "We stopped you because you are ugly as F." Furlan received a 5-day suspension. Rachel Pearson, News Radio, 105.9 WBBM.
7: A Barrington woman has been denied pretrial release after being charged with sexually abusing a teenage boy. 41-year-old Veronica Reyes is accused of having sexual contact with a 16-year-old boy multiple times earlier this year. Prosecutors say it happened at the home Reyes shares with her children, describing it as the party house. They also claim she describes the teen as her soulmate. Defense attorneys say the charges stem from lies spread by a teenage boy who was angry at her. Reyes is due back in court on October 14th.
8: Chicago mayoral candidate Dr. Willie Wilson is rolling out his plan to keep the Bears at Soldier Field. But his people admit some of the X's and O's need to be connected.
11: Dr. Wilson shares the sentiment of a lot of Chicago Bears fans.
12: We don't want them to be anywhere but in Chicago.
11: The millionaire businessman says if he's elected, he'd clear the way for the Bears to build a dome over Soldier Field and add 7,000 seats so that it can host to Super Bowl.
12: A Dome Stadium increased a team local revenues by roughly 10 to 20%.
11: In exchange, the team would get a year-round lease of Soldier Field so they can book events outside of football season, like tournaments and concerts. He's also proposing the Bears get the old Michael Reese Hospital site in Bronzeville for a new practice facility. So why would the Bears leave Lake Forest?
12: Everybody like a new pair of shoes.
11: His people say they've shared it with the McCaskies. A spokesperson couldn't confirm that, but told me the Bears' focus continues to be on a potential stadium site in Northwest Indiana, and that the only viable site in Illinois is in Arlington Heights. 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
7: Over objections of many neighbors, a private school in Lincoln Park just jumped the first hurdle toward constructing an additional five-story building.
13: The Chicago Plan Commission has approved Francis Parker School's expansion plans. School leaders say the current building at Clark and Webster is at capacity at 940 students, and that building a five-story middle school across the street would make it possible to add 125 more students. To do that, Francis Parker proposes tearing down a 15-unit condo building it owns on Belden Avenue and have a pedestrian walkway connecting the two buildings. Opponents of the plan want to preserve the Courtyard condo building, which was constructed in 1909. The plan still needs to go before the Chicago City Council. Construction would not be expected to start before 2028. Bernie Tafoya, News Radio, 105.9 WBBM.
8: It's 8:08. 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In for Beau Duran, here's Brian Peck.
14: Well, traffic moving a little bit better on the eastbound side of the Jane Addams. Had an earlier multi-vehicle crash at Barrington Road. You're still heavy in spots from Route 25 to Barrington Road. This has been moved to the shoulder, but it is moving a little bit better. Still might want to use Golf or Higgins Road there as alternate routes, but it's in cleanup mode and it's on the left shoulder, so you are moving better. Westbound doing okay. The rest of the tollways, nothing out of the ordinary right now. On the Edens, inbounds look great all morning. 15 minutes coming in from Lake Cook, 21 minutes going back out. The Kennedy, heavy spots from Canfield to the Hubbard Street Tunnel. A little extra heavy as you go by the Wintrust Mural near North Avenue. 44 minutes coming in from O'Hare, 28 minutes in from the Edens Junction. 14 minutes out to Montrose, 27 out to O'Hare. I-190 eastbound, westbound is good. The Eisenhower, an hour in from the Jane Addams, 42 in from Mannheim. 20 minutes out to Mannheim, 38 out to I-90. The Stevenson, 55 minutes in from I-355, 44 in from the Tri-State outbound. You're heavy from Kedzie to Cicero, but after that, you're clear sailing. 23 minutes out to the Tri-State. I-55 in Will County southbound, still a little slow. Route 53 to before Weber Road, cleanup of an earlier crash. It's off to the shoulder now. The Dan Ryan inbound heavy from the merge to the Chicago Skyway, then 51st to Roosevelt. 34 minutes in from the merge. Couple minutes slower in the express. 16 minutes going out. On I-57, 18 minutes in, 15 out. The Bishop Ford, 16 minutes in, 17 out. Route 394 looks good. DuSable Lakeshore Drive, southbound, slow. Jackson to Balboa, northbound. 18th to Jackson, otherwise looking okay right now. Northwest Indiana, you're moving pretty well. Next traffic coming up at 818 from the Metro Traffic Center. 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
7: We have some sunshine in Chicagoland as we head to a high today of 74 degrees. It's going to be really beautiful, but then toward the weekend, not so much. A lot of rain in Chicagoland, and it's going to be heavy at times as well. Right now, we're at 67 at O'Hare, 68 at Midway. It's 67 in Joliet. Downtown along the lakefront, 67 degrees. Heading to that sunny high of 74 degrees. We'll tell you more about the rain this weekend in your five-day forecast coming up from AccuWeather. Just 5 minutes away at 8:15. Right now, it's 8:10.
8: A lawsuit has been settled following the death of a man struck in a crosswalk by a Joliet City truck.
15: In May of 2024, 75-year-old Hector Castillo was in the crosswalk at Cass and Herkimer Street when he was struck by a Joliet City truck. Castillo died from his injuries. Joliet has now reached a $12.5 million settlement in a lawsuit. Interim City Attorney Todd Lenzi had this to say about the payout.
16: Some confusion after last night's meeting. Some media has reported city paying out $12.5 million, which was misleading. We're paying $1 million, and we're approving this $1 million to move it to the fund. and the rest is being paid by our insurance company.
15: The driver who struck Castillo, Stephen Kimack, said in a deposition he was tormented by the accident. Kimack said he did not see Castillo because his view was blocked by a bar in the front window of the vehicle. Kimack died on December 25, 2025, at 56 years old. His obituary did not say the cause of death. Judson Richards, News Radio 105.9 WBBM.
7: Researchers at the UIC are out with an in-depth report on the city's Latino community.
17: UIC's Great Cities Institute's report, titled Latino Chicago and the Future of the City, finds nearly 30% of Chicago's population is now in the Latino category, marking a significant increase compared to recent years. Researchers say the Chicago neighborhood with the largest Latino population is now Belmont Cragin, though population growth does continue across the city's northwest, southwest, and southeast sides. Logan Square, Avondale, and Westtown were among areas to see Latino populations decline, with the report citing housing costs and availability. The nearly 200-page report also notes Latino income, bachelor's degree attainment, and employment in professional occupations have all increased. Andy Day, News Radio, 105.9 WBBM.
7: We have your AccuWeather 5-day forecast just ahead. Really beautiful today, but the weekend looks really wet. We'll tell you about that. Also, sports, a big hit, and some key pitching puts the Sox back on top.
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8: It's 8:15, time for the AccuWeather 5-day forecast, sponsored by Four Seasons Heating, Air Conditioning, Plumbing, Sewer, and Electric. Here's meteorologist Joe Lundberg.
24: Good morning, Maya. We're seeing some sunshine right now, but there are clouds gathering to our west and southwest, and they're going to win out, I think, later today. And from them, don't be surprised if you get a shower later this afternoon, especially in the north and west suburbs. Will hold up at about 74. Tonight will be mostly cloudy, and there will be a couple of thunderstorms to contend with later tonight, and they could produce some real hard downpours and some localized flooding. The overnight, though, 63. Looks like a wet weekend coming up. Lots of clouds tomorrow. Not enough rain and a thunderstorm, particularly during the first half of the day. Again, watch for downpours that can cause localized flooding, the high 75. A little cooler, still cloudy Sunday with off and on rain, perhaps a thunderstorm with a high near 70. We go into early next week, and we'll bring the temperatures down a little bit more, mid-60s Monday and Tuesday, with variable cloudiness and a couple of showers around each day. 67 right now at O'Hare and at the lakefront, 66 in Homer Glen, 68 at Midway, humidity 72%, the wind east-northeast at 12, and the barometer 30.26 inches and rising. We're headed up to 74. I'm AccuWeather meteorologist Joe Lundberg.
7: We got a check of the roads in about 90 seconds. A crash still causing backups on the Jane Addams. 8:16. 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
1: Good morning. Thanks for being with us. We really appreciate it. Closing in on the weekend, a guy who's been keeping the faith for a couple of months while his rookie slugger slumps. But manager Will Venable had a feeling Munetaka Murakami was ready to strike.
2: The work is good, communication's good, and so that was gives me confidence that you know we're going to see Mooney get back to his form here soon.
1: All right, moments later in the series opener with the Tigers.
3: Blast to center field as Clark goes back at the wall.
1: A three-run homer in his first at-bat. Show him the Mooney. CHSN, the Sox ride Mooney's team-high 32nd homer to a 3-1 victory. Grant Taylor slams the door on a pair of Tigers runners in the ninth, save number nine. And once again, the Sox rule the AL Central. Same record, but a tiebreaker on top of Cleveland with nine games to go. They'll face the Tigers at home again tonight. Cleveland suits up at home with the A's. The Cubs start a three-game set in Cincinnati. Clay Holmes on the mound. They're a tiebreaker up on Philly. Same record with nine left. They're the winning Padres who've taken 11 of their last 13, just a game back of the Cubs. Philly also won last night while the Cubs were off. Buffalo goes up 21-0. Never threatened in a home win over Detroit, 41-31. 327 yards, four touchdowns from Jared Goff in the loss. The Bears' rival Lions dipped to 1-1. Today's Bears practice kicks off around 12:30. They'll host the Vikings Sunday. Connor Bedard doing some light skating, progressing cleanly through rehab. Still expected to miss the first few weeks of the Blackhawks season. The exhibition opener's tomorrow in Minnesota. 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
4: 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Here's Brian Peck.
5: Looking good if you're on the inbound side of the Edens. You're traveling well. 15 minutes coming in from Lake Hook. Outbound, not so much. A little slow. Peterson all the way out to Dempster. Still not that bad, though. 21 minutes going out to Lake Hook. The Kennedy now, 47-minute trip from O'Hare into downtown. You're heavy in spots from Canfield all the way into the Hubbard Street Tunnel. 33 minutes in to from the Edens Junction to the Jane Byrne Interchange. 2 minutes slower in the Express. Still want to stay in the locals who are moving a little bit better. 12 minutes out to Montrose, 26 out to O'Hare. I-190 eastbound, westbound looking pretty good. The Eisenhower heavy from Mannheim to Damon. 58 minutes coming in from the Jane Addams. 40 minutes in from Mannheim. 19 out to Mannheim. 37 out to I-90. On the Stevenson, 55 minutes coming in from I-355. 44 in from the Tri-State, 25 minutes going back out to the Tri-State, I-55 southbound, still a little bit slow, Route 53 to Weber, earlier crash all cleared out of the way, northbound doing okay, the Dan Ryan, 34 minutes coming in from the merge, 2 minutes slower in the Express, stay in the locals, 16 minutes going out to the split. On the I-57, slow spots from 111th to Halstead, 18 minutes coming in, 15 minutes going out. The Bishop Ford, 16 in, you're 17 minutes going out. DuSable Lake Short Drive, really not all that bad, just the usual slowdowns. On the Tri-State, you're in pretty good shape. The Jane Addams, still cleanup mode, Route 25 to Barrington, a little bit slow there, eastbound from that earlier crash. It's on the shoulder, moving much better, though. The rest of the tollway's doing okay. Northwest Indiana looking pretty good. 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
7: We have sunshine in Chicagoland, really beautiful, a high today, 74 degrees, quite a bit of rain over the weekend, though, starting late tonight. Right now, 67 O'Hare, 67 downtown at 820.
4: Our top story this hour, the Lake County Sheriff's Office is sharing details about a massive drug bust. The department says they seized more than 350 kilos of cocaine along with about $700,000 in cash. WBBM's Mike Krauser will have much more on this story coming up at 8:31.
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7: Riot Fest officially gets underway today at Douglas Park. 21 Pilots headlines tonight as the band makes their first Riot Fest appearance. Iggy Pop, the All-American Rejects, also performing today. 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Tickets available at riotfest.org.
4: You're going to be front row for that one, aren't you?
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4: Illinois residents who can't afford phone or internet services are getting a reminder about a lifeline.
8: 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Kaylee Baker with the Illinois Commerce Commission says customers whose household incomes are at or below 135% of federal poverty guidelines or are already enrolled in select public assistance programs can qualify for a monthly discount of $9.25.
9: This has been a program for several years, and then every year in usually September, the National Association of Regulatory Utility Commissioners like to remind folks that the FCC Lifeline program is available if you are struggling to afford phone or broadband bills.
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7: 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We'll hear more in just 60 seconds.
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10: My Cisco, just ahead of the opening bell, the futures are mixed while Treasury yields resume their climb. From the CME in Chicago, S&P futures down 7, NASDAQ futures up 37, Dow futures down 184, and oil is also climbing again. It's back above $103 a barrel. McDonald's got a boost a couple of years ago from its $5 meal deals. Now it's hoping to draw in more value-conscious diners with a new approach. Bloomberg saw a message to franchise operators saying the company will work with them on a longer-term approach focused on value. In the meantime, McDonald's is working on a near-term plan centered on temporary items and digital offers focused on what's selling well. With business at 23 and 53 and in the noon business hour, live from Bloomberg, Gina Cervetti, News Radio 105.9 WBBM.
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9: It's 8:28, traffic and weather together on the 8th, sponsored by Toyota on Edens. 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
10: We had a multi-vehicle crash on the Jane Addams about an hour ago. Still have some slow spots eastbound from Route 25 to Barrington Road. They still have a cleanup going on there on the left shoulder, so that's why you're so backed up there. Westbound, you're doing okay. The rest of the tollways, really nothing too crazy right now. On the Edens, inbound looks great. 15 minutes coming in from Lake Cook. You're 21 minutes going back out the Kennedy. 47-minute trip from O'Hare into downtown. 33 in from the Edens Junction. Great improvement there, although it is a couple of minutes slower in the express. Still want to stay in the locals. Outbound, you're heavy from Irving Park to Sayre, really not that bad. 13 minutes out to Montrose, that's good. 29 to get out to O'Hare. Once you're there, I-190 eastbound, westbound is clear. The Eisenhower, 56 minutes coming in from the Jane Addams, 38 in from Mannheim, 19 back out to Mannheim, inbound on the Stevenson, 53 coming in from I-355, 42 in from the Tri-State, 25 back out to the Tri-State, the Dan Ryan, 31 minutes in, 16 out, I-57 at 18-minute trip in, 15 out, Bishop Ford, 16 in, 17 out. DuSable Lakeshore Drive doing okay. Northwest Indiana looking good. Next traffic, 8:38, News Radio 105.9 WBBM.
11: We have sunny skies, really beautiful Friday, but the rain moves in later tonight, and we'll have quite a bit of that off and on tomorrow and Sunday. High today, 74 degrees. Right now, 67 at O'Hare, 67 downtown.
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11: 8:30 on Friday morning. Thanks for joining us. I'm Cisco Cotto.
9: And I'm Mai Martinez. 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
11: The Lake County Sheriff's Office is sharing details of a massive cocaine bust.
13: This is Bernie Tafoya. Behind-the-scenes moves suggest Illinois is still not out of the running to keep the Chicago Bears.
9: Iran says it has struck another commercial vessel in the Strait of Hormuz.
11: Officials are still investigating the cause of a helicopter crash that killed a pilot and news reporter in Los Angeles.
9: WBBM Business.
11: Trading just beginning. We have the Dow down 82, the NASDAQ up 112, and the S&P up 10 points.
9: We have lots of sunshine today. Not as humid. Could see a shower late, mainly north and west of the city. Headed to a high of 74 degrees right now at O'Hare. Mostly sunny skies and 67 degrees at 8:31.
11: Two men from suburban Chicago have been arrested for their alleged involvement in a large-scale cocaine distribution operation. WBBM's Mike Krauser with the latest details.
14: The Chicago field office of the DEA shared a photo showing bundles of cocaine piled on tables, more than 300 pounds. federal agents working with local police in various jurisdictions executed search warrants at various locations, including a home in River Grove, seizing the cocaine and about $700,000 in cash. Two 33-year-old men, Burhan Ozerdink of Oak Lawn and Ahmad Sandika of Mount Prospect, were arrested. The value of the drug varies depending on a number of factors, but it is in the multi-millions. Mike Krauser, News Radio, 105.9 WBBM.
9: A woman will spend decades in prison after admitting to pushing her nephew off of Navy Pier and into Lake Michigan, causing the toddler's death. Victoria Moreno has pleaded guilty to one count of first-degree murder in the incident. She received a 40-year sentence. Three-year-old Josiah Bell Brown died 6 days after he was shoved into the water in September of 2022. Prosecutors say Moreno took the young boy from his home without permission. Surveillance video captures the moment Moreno pushed the boy into the water after she had allowed him to crawl under a fence along the lake.
11: Behind-the-scenes moves suggest Illinois is still not out of the running to keep the Bears.
13: There were still emails exchanged and meetings last month between the Chicago Bears stadium planning executive and top aides to Governor Pritzker. One online meeting reportedly included 89-year-old Bears minority owner Pat Ryan. That, according to Capital News Illinois, which obtained emails spelling out the get-togethers. The Bears have said publicly their sole focus for a new stadium is in Northwest Indiana, but emails suggest Illinois may still have a chance. The Bears are not commenting on the meetings, and the Pritzker administration will only say it continues to have conversations with the Bears. Bernie Tafoya, News Radio, 105.9 WBBM.
9: Another commercial vessel has reportedly been targeted in the Middle East.
0: Iran says it struck a Togo-flagged oil tanker, the Trend, for what it calls an illegal attempt to pass through the Strait of Hormuz, the state broadcaster reports, citing the Revolutionary Guard Corps. The AP could not immediately confirm the report. The United Kingdom Maritime Trade Operations Group had reported a ship security alert 16 nautical miles northeast of Kasab, Oman, which lies on the other side of the strait. The crew, it says, are safe and no environmental impact happened. It was not clear, however, whether the UK MTO report was actually describing the attack that Iran claimed. I'm Charles Diletesma.
11: Investigators in California working to figure out why a news helicopter crashed this week, killing both people on board and a person on the ground. ABC's Sophie Flay.
2: In Los Angeles last night, a vigil for the five people killed in Tuesday's bus crash and the helicopter crash that followed. Mourners gathering at a church blocks from where KNBC-TV's helicopter went down. Dash camera video shows the chopper falling from the sky. The video, sure to be part of the NTSB investigation.
11: The chopper was covering the crash involving an SUV that slammed into a city bus. The driver of the SUV was due in court today to face second-degree murder charges. 36-year-old Bailey Rios is also accused of driving under the influence of a drug.
9: The latest revelation about artificial intelligence involves a model that's building the next version of itself.
15: Anthropic says its AI model, Claude, is leading 26% of the company's model research and development. While it's not working completely autonomously, Claude is helping develop a more intelligent version of Claude, effectively building its own successor. Anthropic says from a high-level prompt, Claude can now complete most of a given task end-to-end, while still being under human supervision. Anthropic CEO Dario Amodei has led calls for a slowdown in the technology's development over safety concerns, emphasizing the importance of transparency and public understanding of AI advancements. I'm Ben Thomas.
11: A reissue of Miles Davis and John Coltrane, the complete Columbia recordings, 1955 to 1961, will be released in celebration of the legendary musician's centennial year. It's available for pre-order as a 6-CD set or also LP featuring 18 tracks that had not been released on the original edition of the set. We have traffic and weather together on the 8s coming up. A mess remains on the Jane Addams after a crash. That's coming up next. 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
16: 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Is it? I'm Susie Welch. I host a podcast called Becoming You. People think, okay,

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8: In Douglas Park, just a heads up, Sacramento is closed between Ogden and 19th. This is for Riot Fest setup, which is going to be closed until Thursday, the 24th, next Thursday. Use Kedzie in the meantime. Elsewhere on the Edens, inbound, looking really good. 15 minutes coming in from Lake Hook. Outbound, you've got slow spots from Peterson Avenue to a little past Dempster, 21 minutes out to Lake Hook. On the Kennedy, you're heavy from Cumberland all the way into the Hubbard Street Tunnel. 46 minutes coming in from O'Hare, 31 minutes in from the Edens Junction. Pretty much the same in the Express now. Take your pick. Outbound, little heavy, Irving Park to Sayre, 12 minutes out to Montrose, 27 out to O'Hare. I-190 eastbound, westbound is clear. The Eisenhower, Mannheim to Damon, a little heavy there, 56 minutes coming in from the Jane Addams. You're 38 minutes in from Mannheim, 18 back out to Mannheim. The Stevenson, a 49-minute trip in from I-355, 38 in from the Tri-State. Outbound, little heavy from Kedzie to Cicero, 25 minutes out to the Tri-State. I-55 in Will County looking pretty good. The Dan Ryan, 31 minutes in. That's in the locals in the Express. You're about the same. 16 minutes going out to the split. I-57, 17 coming in. 15 going out to Bishop Ford. 16 minutes in, a little heavy. Stony Island to the Dan Ryan. Outbound, a little slow through the work zone. 17 minutes out to 80-94. DuSable Lakeshore Drive, really nothing out of the ordinary. The Tri-State and the tollways are pretty good for the most part. Jane Addams, yeah, still cleanup mode eastbound. Slow route 25 to Barrington from that earlier crash. It's on the left shoulder. Shoulder, Northwest Indiana, you're looking good. Route 53, by the way, still slow through the work zone. Everything else looks pretty good so far this morning. Next traffic coming up at 8:48, News Radio 105.9 WBBM.
9: WBBM AccuWeather, some sunshine will give way to a fair amount of cloudiness for the late morning and afternoon hours. Could be a shower late, especially north and west of the city. Our high about 74. Tonight, mostly cloudy. That breeze picks up. It'll be mild, below 63. But watch out later tonight. There could be some heavy thunderstorms that can produce some downpours across the area. More humid tomorrow. Again, a mostly cloudy day with on and off rain and a thunderstorm, particularly through the first half of the day. The high 75. Still some rain at times on Sunday. A cloudy, breezy, cooler day with a high near 70. It's 62 in Mundelein, 67 at O'Hare, 68 at Midway, and 67 at the lakefront, right at up to 74. I'm AccuWeather meteorologist Joe Lundberg.
6: On the markets, trading has begun. The opening bell sponsored by Toyota on Edens. We're seeing a mixed start. We have the Dow down 116 points. The NASDAQ is up 104, and the S&P up 5 points at 841.
7: One of the largest Roman Catholic dioceses in Illinois has a new leader.
10: Brendan Kay Cahill will switch from Bishop of the Diocese of Victoria in Texas to 7th Bishop of the Diocese of Joliet. The 63-year-old admits it'll be a much different scene for him.
11: I've never driven on ice. I mean, there's things I just don't have experience of. And so for me, it's kind of it's all new. And that's the faith. I have that trust in God, that God's led me thus far, that God will lead me through.
10: During his introduction, Bishop Cahill discussed his past work supporting mental health and immigration initiatives. His installation mass will be scheduled for November.
11: We pray in your most holy name, Jesus Christ, our Lord, forever and ever. Amen. Father, Son, Holy Spirit. Amen. God bless you all. That's all right. Okay, thanks.
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6: Ticket snafu impacting fans in the Big Apple, ABC's Michelle Franzen.
12: Sticker shock for New York Knicks fans trying to buy tickets for the new season. Individual game ticket sales for the get-in price for the October 20th season opener against Philadelphia were more than $1,000. The NBA champions hit the pause button on sales. Madison Square Garden Sports in a statement says due to a mistake in the pricing. The tickets, the company says, will average 12% more than last year's prices, and sales will restart with the fixed pricing.
7: While Congress is debating changing eligibility rules for college athletes, there's a bill in Springfield aimed at making it easier for high school players to transfer schools and keep playing. State Representative Janet Yang Rohr says her legislation is different than the bill in Washington. She says it tries to make sure that at the high school level, recruiting is not part of the equation. She shared the story of one athlete who she says was not able to play after changing schools.
13: Chose a very religious school and realized that they were kind of uncomfortable in that environment and wanted to transfer to basically a more accepting school.
7: We've reached out to the IHSA for comment.
6: We have top trending stories just ahead. Also, the latest in sports, how Patrick Kane fitting together at Blackhawks camp.
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6: Police investigating a money laundering case in Norway have recovered thousands of U.S. silver coins The discovery came after a tip about a swerving van outside Oslo. The American Eagle's worth about $2.65 million. Three Norwegians sentenced to prison yesterday for the money laundering.
7: A group of high school students was purposely left 1,000 miles from home during a school trip. The six students from Slovakia were abandoned in France after their tour leader said they were being too disruptive. The students, who were between the ages of 15 and 17, thought it was just a joke when their bus left. Their parents have now filed a criminal complaint against the tour leader.
6: Traffic and weather together on the 8s next, 8:46 Sports, sponsored by EOCGolf.com. 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
0: That's sort of like 2007 all over again at Blackhawks training camp with Patrick Kane back on a two-year deal.
1: You know, a lot of it is so familiar in a lot of ways, and then, you know, you get out there on the ice and you look at all the players out there and everyone's completely different. Right?
0: He was 19 years old when his career started with the Hawks, skating alongside veterans like Robert Lang and Yannick Perreault, who are now in their mid-50s. Kane's the old-timer himself now at age 37, 38 November, and at the start of camp, skating on a line with 23-year-old center Frank Nazar and 22-year-old rookie Roman Kantsarov. Top prospect Anton Frondell is 19 and centers the second line with 21-year-old Nick Lardis, and there's a 30-something, 31-year-old Tyler Bertuzzi. If you subtract the 37-year-old Kane from the roster, the Hawks' average age drops over half a year from 26 to 25 and a half. They've got morning practice before the preseason opener. They'll send a roster to Minnesota tomorrow night. To the top again, the White Sox top the Tigers 3-1, move back into first, same record as Cleveland, tiebreaker ahead on a Munetaka Murakami first inning homer. They'll host the Tigers again tonight. Cleveland hosts the A's. To Cincinnati for the Cubs to face the Reds, 9 games left. They've got the NL wildcard lead by a tiebreaker over Philly. And the Bears work out midday for the Vikings Sunday. Darnell Wright's knee injury leaves him limited at practice, likely to go on Sunday. Josh Liss, News Radio 105.9 WBBM.
7: It's 8:48, traffic and weather together on the 8s. Here's Brian Peck.
8: Got a new crash reported inbound on the Dan Ryan in the express lanes, heavy approaching 47th. This reported multi-vehicle crash. This is in a lane. You're already 3 minutes slower in the express. Stay in the locals. They're moving better, although it is a little heavy from the merge to Chicago Skyway, then 47th into Roosevelt. 27 minutes coming in from the merge, but again, better off in those locals. 16 minutes going out to the split. Elsewhere on the Edens, you're 15 minutes in, 18 minutes going back out. Definitely getting better. Same for the Kennedy. 45 minutes in from O'Hare, 29 minutes in from the Edens Junction, 12 minutes out to Montrose, 25 out to O'Hare. Once you're there, I-190 eastbound, westbound is clear. The Eisenhower, 52 minutes in from the Jane Adams. Got some heavy spots. Mannheim all the way into Damon, 34 in from Mannheim. 17 going back out to Mannheim, 35 out to the Jane Adams. On the Dan Ryan, a little heavy. Harlem to the Dan Ryan. Yeah, the usual spots there. 47 minutes coming in from I-355. 36 in from the Tri-State. 23 back out to the Tri-State. I-55 in Will County. Moving pretty well. I-57 looking great now. Bishop Ford, yeah, a little heavy. Stony Island to the Dan Ryan. 17 minutes coming in. And then slow through the work zone. 18 minutes going back out. Route 394 is in good shape. DuSable Lakeshore Drive's getting better. Tri-State, tollways, nothing out of the ordinary. Route 53, slow through the work zone. I-80, nothing major there in Northwest Indiana. You're traveling well so far. Next traffic, 8:58, News Radio 105.9 WBBM.
9: WBBM AccuWeather. Any sun will give way to more and more clouds as we head through the late morning and afternoon hours. Our high temperature gets to 74. Could be a shower in the area late today, especially out toward north and west. And then tonight, lots of clouds. Some heavy thunderstorms roll in late tonight. Watch out for some flooding downpours, low 63. Periods of rain and a thunderstorm tomorrow. Weighted through the first half of the day, the high 75. It is 67 in Joliet, at O'Hare, and at the lakefront, 68 at Midway, or high just 74. I'm AccuWeather meteorologist Joe Lundberg.
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7: A local nonprofit wants to make sure Chicago Public Schools students are at their desks. 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
22: Nearly 40% of Chicago public school students were considered chronically absent in the 2024-25 school year. That's higher than the pre-pandemic average and 10% higher than the current nationwide average. Jane Mensinger, CEO of Communities and Schools in Chicago, says the higher absentee rate is a lingering effect of COVID.
3: We were at crisis levels in mental health for young people before the pandemic, but it expanded enormously during the pandemic, and we're still dealing with that.

0: there's not a simple solution to address all of that. But I think with that absenteeism, I think the idea that sometimes school could be optional. School's not optional.
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2: Are heralding the remarkable discovery of a brand new kind of wildcat believed to be roaming the South American country of Bolivia.
3: It's not a lion or a tiger, but it is a new kind of feline. Scientists have unveiled what they believe could be the first new living feline species in over a century. The Leopardus tilcayo is a small cat native to Bolivia's cloud forests. It weighs around 3 pounds, about the size of most kittens, and has a distinctive spotted pelt similar to a larger leopard. A man had been keeping it, but as it grew, realized he didn't have a house cat. He actually had something completely different. Sherry Preston, ABC News.
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4: My Cisco stocks are a bit mixed here as Wall Street comes to a end of a turbulent week here. Right now, the Dow is down just a little bit, lower by 141 at 51,635. The S&P 500 is down just a few points at 7634. NASDAQ is positive. It's up 55 points or 0.2% at 26,475. Oil has been moving up and down today. Currently, it's up just over 1% and back above $103 a barrel. U.S. factory output unexpectedly declined for the first time this year as production of business equipment cooled and manufacturers grappled with higher input costs. Fed data today reporting that production at manufacturers fell 0.3% in August. Sources tell Bloomberg that the Trump administration is weighing a plan to establish a government-led incubator aimed at investing in cybersecurity research and spinning out startups focused on developing tools for the government to use. For decades, the Pentagon's Defense Advanced Research Projects Agency, or DARPA, has funded tech research and invested in early-stage ideas with national security applications. A cyber-specific effort in the U.S. does not exist. With business at 23 and 53 and in the noon business hour, live from Bloomberg, Gina Cervetti, News Radio 105.9 WBBM.
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6: It's 8:58, traffic and weather are together on the 8th. Here's Brian Peck.
7: Still heavy inbound on the Dan Ryan in the express lanes. Got a crash here. You're heavy from Garfield to 47th. Multi-vehicle crash. It's in the center lane. That's why you're getting so backed up. Already 3 minutes slower in the express. Stay in the locals, even though they're a little bit heavy from 47th to 18th. 25 minutes coming in from the merge. You're 16 minutes going back out. Also, we have a reported crash now on I-80 westbound. Slow passing Center Street. This is a reported crash in a lane eastbound. You're doing okay. So the rest of I-80 is looking pretty good. On the Edens, 15 minutes in, 18 minutes going back out. 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
8: We have sunshine in Chicagoland, heading to a high of 74 degrees. Should be pretty comfortable throughout your day. Right now, we have 67 at O'Hare. Lots of sunshine. 67 downtown.
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8: A Chicago police officer has been suspended after hurling insults at and unlawfully searching a pedestrian.
9: This is Bernie Tafoya. Over objections of many neighbors, a private school in Lincoln Park jumps the first hurdle towards constructing an additional five-story building.
6: Americans say they are struggling to fill up their gas tanks. More ahead from ABC News.
8: WBBM Business. Mixed trading. The Dow down 213 points. The NASDAQ up 20. And the S&P down 11 points. 67 degrees at 9 o'clock.
6: From ABC News, I'm Sherry Preston. Everyday Americans struggling to fill up their gas tanks. The price of gas rising to just under $4.50 a gallon overnight. ABC's Elizabeth Schulze has more from a gas station in Washington, D.C.
10: When you think about what this means when you go to fill up, the cost to fill up a Chevy SUV now averaging $125. That is compared to $82 at the end of February when the war began. And prices are set to go up even more as the war slows down the flow of oil around the world.
6: Diesel up to $6.44 a gallon. Most farm equipment and semi-trucks use diesel. Farmers and truckers like Devin Wheeler in California's San Joaquin Valley say they're hurting.
11: Killing me. I have to fill up only a little bit here. If I fill up here, it's going to cost me about $1,000. If I go over the next state over where it's $2 cheaper, it costs me about $6.70.
6: Prices pushed up by the wars in Ukraine and Iran, where today thousands of pro-government protesters took to the streets in Tehran in support of the hardline regime. The government planned the protest. There are protests expected today in Washington as President Trump threatens to tear down the Kennedy Center unless his name is put on it in some way.
12: Trump insists he should be recognized for helping the institution financially. But Congress just gave the center $250 million for renovations, and the financial troubles only began after Trump tried to change the name, causing performers to cancel and ticket sales to plummet.
6: ABC's Mary Bruce. Some big-time rain headed to the Midwest this weekend, starting in Mankato, Minnesota.
13: Then into early Saturday morning, Chicago could see some really heavy rains moving through. Madison down to Milwaukee. Saturday into Sunday, that keeps moving into southwest Michigan like South Haven or Kalamazoo, over to Mansfield in Columbus, Ohio, right through northern Indiana.
6: That's ABC Chief Meteorologist Ginger Z. You're listening to ABC News.
14: 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The giant shorts that all of Gen Z is wearing now? And whatever the heck Hyrox is? I'm comedian and certified hater Matt Belisai, and these

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5: 9:03 on Friday morning, just ahead of a weekend. Really great to have you here. I'm Cisco Cotto. A beautiful day with lots of sunshine, a high of 74. Right now, 69 O'Hare, 68 downtown. It is going to be a really wet weekend, though. Lots of rain, heavy downpours at times. We'll give you more details in your five-day forecast coming up from AccuWeather at 9:15. Our top local story on WBBM, three Chicago police officers are facing discipline over an unjustified pedestrian stop caught on body camera. WBBM, Rachel Pearson with the details.
6: It happened in December of 2024. Chicago police said they became suspicious because a student had his hands in his pockets in what they described as a high crime area near Jackson Park. The student explained he was cold, with temperatures in the 30s. As he walked away, Officer Oscar Furlan told the student and his companion they'd been stopped because they were, quote, ugly as an expletive. COPA suggested a 10-day suspension for Furlan, which Chicago police reduced to 5. Two other officers involved are expected to get a 3-day suspension for the unlawful search. Rachel Pearson, News Radio, 105.9 WBBM.
5: 15 people in Chicagoland say they were mistreated by ICE agents during Operation Midway Blitz, and they're taking legal action against the Department of Homeland Security. Antonio Romanucci and other lawyers say ICE should provide compensation to those who were allegedly attacked and detained during demonstrations last fall.
7: They are all U.S. citizens. They all had their civil rights violated by masked federal agents and were unlawfully detained. They were withheld, had their Fourth Amendment rights violated during this Operation Midway Blitz.
5: Attorneys are not saying how much money they hope to get from the federal government for their clients. In response, the Department of Homeland Security sent a statement to WBBM, which says in part, quote, Operation Midway Blitz achieved what Chicago's sanctuary politicians have refused to do for decades, decreasing crime and removing the worst of the worst criminal illegal aliens who put the American people in danger. The Bears would stay at Soldier Field under a plan being floated by mayoral candidate Dr. Willie Wilson. The team, though, does not appear interested.
8: The millionaire businessman says Mayor Brandon Johnson has not done enough to keep the Bears from bolting to the suburbs or Northwest Indiana.
9: He doesn't have a clue about business.
8: Dr. Wilson's plan, if he's elected, would give the Bears permission to build a dome over Soldier Field and add 7,000 seats, enough to host a Super Bowl, he says. In exchange, the team would be able to lease Soldier Field year-round for concerts or tournaments. He's also proposing the Bears get the old Michael Reese Hospital site in Bronzeville, where they can build a new practice facility.
9: We're not going to sit around and just let them just slip out of Chicago.
8: His advisors say they've communicated with state lawmakers and the McCaskies, but acknowledge they're still working out how the deal would work.
9: We're not opposed to anybody putting their particular input in.
8: Why ask the Bears for their input? A spokesperson repeated that the team is focused on Northwest Indiana for its stadium search, and the only viable site in Illinois is in Arlington Heights. Jeff Buckles, News Radio 105.9. WBBM.
5: A new report from a leading business group says leaders in Chicago and the entire region need to be focused on one thing, growth. The report from the Civic Committee of the Commercial Club says the city's goal should be to raise its population by 3 million and its economic growth rate to 3%. Erica Pothig is lead author of the study, calling on leaders to change their mindsets.
10: Today, we're really operating from what we call a scarcity mindset, where we're arguing over a shrinking pie. And that leads to a dynamic where not treating each other as Chicagoans with the having the best intentions and desire for more shared prosperity in the region.
5: The report also touches on improving public safety, unemployment, and ensuring a talented workforce stays put. The plan does not spell out how to achieve those goals. The private Francis Parker School in Lincoln Park has won the approval of the Chicago Plan Commission to expand. Some of its neighbors continue to fight against it.
11: The pre-K through 12th grade Francis Parker School has 940 students, with tuition and fees ranging from $46,000 to $52,000 a year. The school wants to add a five-story middle school building across Belden Avenue with a pedestrian walkway connecting the buildings. To do that, the school would need to tear down a 117-year-old condo building it owns. Many neighbors are against that and spoke out yesterday at the Plan Commission meeting. School officials say the new building would allow enrollment to increase by 125 students. The cost of the project is estimated at $39 million. The proposal still needs city council approval. Bernie Tafoya, News Radio, 105.9 WBBM.
5: 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Here's Brian Peck.
12: Well, good news on the Dan Ryan in the express lanes. Had a crash at 47. Still a little bit slow from Garfield to 47th from that earlier crash, but it is cleared out of the way. Moving much better now. The express and the local lanes pretty much about the same now. 27 minutes coming in from the merge, 16 minutes going out to the split. On the Edens, looking great now. 15 minutes inbound, outbound slow passing Dempster. That's about it. 17 minutes out to Lake Cook. Enjoy that. On the Kennedy, some heavy spots. Cumberland all the way to the Hubbard Street Tunnel. Little extra heavy as you go by the Wintrust Mural near North Avenue. 45 minutes coming in from O'Hare. 31 minutes in from the Edens Junction. 21 back out to the airport. I-190 eastbound, westbound. Looking good once you get into the airport. On the Eisenhower, 49 minutes from the Jane Addams to the Jane Bird Interchange. 31 minutes in from Mannheim. 16 back out to Mannheim. 34 out to I-90. The Stevenson, some heavy spots. Harlem to the Dan Ryan. 47 minutes in from I-355. 36 in from the Tri-State. And 22 going back out to the Tri-State. I-55 to Will County's moving well now. Now I-57 in good shape, both inbound and outbound. The Bishop Ford 17 coming in, outbound slow through the work zone, 18 minutes out to 8094. Route 394 traveling well. DuSable Lakeshore Drive's improving the tri-state. The tollways looking pretty good. Still slow through the work zone on Route 53. That's in both directions. I-80 looks pretty decent now, and Northwest Indiana, nothing major. Next traffic coming up at 918 from the Metro Traffic Center. 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
5: We have some sunshine in Chicagoland as we head to a high 74 degrees. Looking ahead to the weekend, quite a bit of rain starting late night tonight, and it could be drenching downpours at times. We're at 69 at O'Hare right now, 68 in Elgin. Downtown along the lakefront, 68 degrees, heading to that sunny high of 74 degrees. We'll give you more details on that wet weekend in your five-day forecast coming up from AccuWeather. That's just 5 minutes away at 9:15. On the markets, the Dow down 182. The NASDAQ is up one, and the S&P down 10 points at 9:10. A Chicago police timekeeper is now behind bars himself, charged with sexually abusing a teenage girl.
13: 30-year-old Oswaldo Lorenzana De La Rosa is accused of having an illegal relationship with a 14-year-old girl he met on a dating app meant for teenagers. The police report says he gave her drugs and alcohol and sexually abused her at his Belmont Cragen home over the course of 3 months. The Chicago Sun-Times reports Lorenzana De La Rosa works as a timekeeper for the Office of Public Safety Administration. He faces a list of charges, including aggravated criminal sexual abuse, indecent solicitation of a child, and grooming. Haley Hansen, News Radio 105.9 WBBM.
5: A new report shares plenty of promise among Chicago's Latino community.
14: The Great Cities Institute at the University of Illinois Chicago has released its Latino Chicago and the Future of the City report, which looks at demographic, economic, and geographic shifts in recent years. Among the findings, Chicago's Latino population now at over 801,000, about 30% of the entire city's population. Belmont Cragen is Chicago's largest Latino neighborhood. Household income and bachelor's degree attainment numbers saw increases.

0: while in 2024, commercial corridors in 16 primarily Latino areas brought in close to $2 billion in taxable sales for the city of Chicago. Authors say the report, quote, argues planning, policy, and public investment must better reflect where Latino Chicagoans live today, how they move through the region, and the central role their communities play in shaping Chicago's economic, social, and physical future. Andy Day, News Radio, 105.9 WBBM.
1: Thousands of seniors packed Millennium Park for the first day of this year's Senior Fest yesterday. It featured music, dancing, lots of food. 77-year-old Harlot Washington says it's nice to know Chicago's older generations are not forgotten.
2: They get to come out, see that there are other seniors other than themselves who are still mobile, who are still vibrant. 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It's the city is loving us, and we're loving the city back.
1: There were more than 70 vendors, a vaccination clinic, and even a row of massage chairs. The party picks back up later today. AccuWeather 5-day forecast, really rainy weekend. We'll tell you about it along with the latest in sports.
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1: 9:15 AccuWeather 5-day forecast, sponsored by Four Seasons Heating, Air Conditioning, Plumbing, Sewer, and Electric. Here's meteorologist Joe Lundberg.
14: Cisco's still hanging on to some sunshine at this hour, but clouds are starting to win the battle to our south and west, and they will soon cover up that sun, and the rest of the day will end up mostly cloudy. Watch out for a shower late, particularly west and north of the city. We'll get to about 74. Tonight will remain mostly cloudy, and that breeze will pick up, and there can be a couple of heavy thunderstorms late at night that can produce some downpours and cause some ponding on streets and highways, low 63. It'll be more humid tomorrow, lots of clouds, temperatures mid-70s, on and off rain and a thunderstorm or two, especially during the morning hours. Again, watch for downpours and localized flooding. Sunday, another wet day, cloudy, breezy, a little bit cooler, on and off rain, maybe a rumble of thunder, the high 70, and then cool weather for early next week. Lots of cloud, not much sun for Monday and Tuesday, with a continuing risk for showers each day. Temperatures no better than the mid-60s. 69 now at O'Hare and Midway, 68 at the Lakefront and in Tinley Park. Relative humidity 62%. The wind east-northeast at 14, and the barometric pressure rising at 30.27 inches. We're headed up. to 74. I'm AccuWeather meteorologist Joe Lundberg.
1: Check of the roads in 90 seconds. A crash slowing things down on the Dan Ryan. 916. 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
15: It feels like forever from the time Muna Takamurakami cracks a three-run homer in the first inning until the White Sox finally close out the Tigers for a 3-1 win. It's just the third homer in 28 games for the slumping rookie slugger. Spoke through his interpreter about September pressure.
16: I have responsibilities to be that player. I'm being paid by the team and to be accountable for what I do. Even if I strike out, even if I hit, it doesn't really matter. I'm responsible who I am to be a baseball player and go out there every single day and to get the best results out there to help the team win.
15: Murakami also triples, strikes out twice. The pitching combo of Fetty, Hudson, Hicks, and Taylor hold the Tigers to one run on eight hits. The Sox even up with the Guardians again, 78-75, but with the tiebreaker, return to first place in the AL Central and the number two AL playoff seed. With nine games left, they'll host Detroit again tonight. The Guardians host the A's. Clay Holmes gets the Cubs start in Cincinnati at 5:40, a tiebreaker atop the Phillies for the number one NL wild card. Cubs are already a winner on the road. An Alex Bregman-owned horse, Active Parliament, won a race with a whole team in attendance at Churchill Downs. Right tackle Darnell Wright's sore knee, upgraded to limited, doing some work after sitting out the previous Bears practice. They'll work out again midday for Sunday's home opener with Minnesota. The Sky lose their fourth in a row at home to Washington by 30 and have three games left before the season expires. Josh Liss, News Radio 105.9 WBBM.
1: 918, traffic and weather together on the 8th. 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Here's Brian Peck.
17: Still a little bit heavy on the Eisenhower inbound. You're heavy in spots from Mannheim to Damon. 49 minutes coming in from the Jane Addams. 31 minutes in from Mannheim. But outbound, not too bad. A little slow, Harlem to Des Plaines. That's it. You're clear after that. 16 minutes out to Mannheim. 34 out to I-90. Looking good on the Edens inbound. Outbound, just a little slow passing Dempster. 17 minutes out to Lake Cook. On the Kennedy, slow spots from Canfield to Foster. Then it gets really heavy from Irving Park to the Hubbard Street Tunnel. 41 minutes coming in from O'Hare. 28 minutes in from the Edens Junction. You're pretty much the same in the express. Might save a minute or two. That's it. Outbound, you're 9 minutes out to Montrose. Pretty much clear sailing until you hit the Edens Junction. You hit the brakes there until Sayre. 21 minutes out to O'Hare. I-190 eastbound, westbound, traveling well. On the Stevenson, 41 minutes coming in from I-355. 33 in from the Tri-State. 22 back out to the Tri-State. I-55 in Will County, traveling well. The Dan Ryan, 25 minutes in, 16 minutes going out. I-57 is traveling at normal speeds. The Bishop Ford, heavy from Stony Island to the Dan Ryan. 17 minutes coming in, 18 minutes going out. A little slow through the work zone. DuSable Lakeshore Drive, really nothing out of the ordinary. The Tri-State, the tollways, the usual stuff there, and kind of light, actually. Route 53, I-80 in Northwest Indiana, looking pretty good now, too. 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
1: Mix of sun and clouds, for the most part, though, sunny, really beautiful, not a lot of humidity. High of 74 degrees today. Right now, we're at 69 at O'Hare. It is 68 in Glenview, downtown along the lakefront. 68 degrees as we head to a high of 74. On the markets, the Dow down 189 points, the NASDAQ down 26, and the S&P down 13 points at 920. Our top story this hour, the Bears executive leading the stadium search reportedly met with Governor Pritzker's top economic development official last month. The meeting would defy Bears President Kevin Warren's comments that the team's sole focus is on Northwest Indiana. WBBM's Bernie Tafoya will have much more on this story coming up at 9:31. It's 9:21.
18: 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I'm Dr. Leanne Holloway from Loyola Medicine with Healthy Eating. 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I'm Dr. Leanne Holloway for News Radio 105.9 WBBM.
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20: Cisco, as oil prices rise again, stocks are moving lower right now across the board. Moderate losses here. The Dow is down 172 at 51,604. The S&P 500 is down 12, or almost 0.2% at 76.25. The NASDAQ is down 19, not quite 0.1% here at 26,400. NYMEX crude oil is up 1.4% now, back to $103.35 a barrel. Berkshire Hathaway founder Warren Buffett is stepping down as the company's chairman to be replaced by his son Howard. It's the latest step in the succession process at one of the world's most storied investment titans. The company says the 96-year-old billionaire will become chairman emeritus of Berkshire effective immediately. Shares of Berkshire at the moment are down about 0.5%. New research from Bloomberg Analysts shows that when it comes to GLP-1 drugs, using pills for weight loss curbed snacking less than using shots. Our analysts say that while GLP-1 pills still pose a challenge for food makers like Mondelez, Hershey, Kraft Heinz, and General Mills, growth in pill use when it comes to GLP-1s could reduce the negative impact of weight loss drugs on the sales of the products at those packaged food makers. With business at 23 and 53 and in the noon business hour, live from Bloomberg, Gina Cervetti, News Radio 105.9 WBBM.
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1: 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Here's Brian Peck.
17: Well, just a heads up, in Douglas Park, Sacramento is closed between Ogden and 19th for Riot Fest setup. That's going to be until next Thursday. So in the meantime, you can use Kedzie. That's a good alternate route. On the Edens, looking good in both directions now. 15 minutes in, 15 minutes out. The Kennedy, you're a little slow. Cumberland to Foster. Then you get heavy again from Irving Park all the way into the Hubbard Street Tunnel. 39 minutes coming in from O'Hare, 25 minutes in from the Edens Junction. Pretty much the same in the express lanes. Outbound, you're clear all the way until you hit the Edens Junction. Then you hit the brakes till Sayre. You're 9 minutes out to Montrose, but 21 out to O'Hare. I-190 eastbound, westbound looks good. The Eisenhower now, 48 minutes in from I-90, 30 minutes in from Mannheim, 16 back out to Mannheim. The Stevenson, 39 minutes in from I-355, 31 in from the Tri-State. You're clear outbound. The Dan Ryan, 23 in, 16 minutes out. I-57 traveling at normal speeds. The Bishop Ford, 15 minutes in, 17 minutes out. DuSop, Lakeshore Drive, the Tri-State, the tollways. They look pretty good. Route 53 to I-80 and Northwest Indiana moving well. Next traffic coming up at 938 News Radio 105.9 WBBM.
1: We have sunshine in Chicago. There are some clouds hanging around, but for the most part, just enjoying sunshine with a high of 74 degrees. Should be really beautiful today. And then tomorrow and Sunday, we'll have a bunch of rain in the area, really heavy at times. Right now, 69 at O'Hare, 68 downtown, headed to that high of 74.
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1: 9:30 Friday morning. Good to have you joining us. I'm Cisco Cotto. These are the top stories on News Radio WBBM. A Bears executive reportedly met with a top economic official for Governor Pritzker last month.
26: This is Mike Krauser. Two suburban men are accused of running a drug distribution operation, and authorities have seized more than 300 pounds of cocaine.
1: The rising cost of diesel is starting to have an effect on the price of other goods. A judge says the Kennedy Center has to give 30 days notice before any possible demolition takes place. WBBM Business, the Dow down 178 points, the NASDAQ down 29, and the S&P down 14 points. We have sunshine in Chicagoland, heading to a high of 74 degrees. We're at 69 right now at O'Hare, 68 downtown at 931. News is sponsored by Shutter Hut. There are indications Arlington Heights remains in the running to be the new home of the Bears. WBBM's Bernie Tafoya with the latest.
8: According to emails obtained by Capital News Illinois, Governor Pritzker's top economic development person, Andy Menar, has been emailing and meeting with the head of the Bears stadium development plans, and in one instance with Bears minority owner Pat Ryan, the former Aon CEO. Bears President Kevin Warren had previously said Northwest Indiana was the main focus of the team's stadium efforts. As for the emails and meetings last month, the Bears are not commenting, and the state will only say it continues to have conversations with the team. Bernie Tafoya, News Radio, 105.9 WBBM.
1: Two suburban Chicago men are in custody, accused of having roles in a major cocaine distribution ring.
26: The DEA says more than 300 pounds of cocaine was seized, and two 33-year-old men, Burhan Ozerdink of Oak Lawn and Ahmad Sandika of Mount Prospect, were arrested. A photo shows packets of the cocaine piled on tables at the agency's Chicago field office. Federal agents working with local police in several jurisdictions executed search warrants, including at a home in River Grove. They also seized $700,000 in cash. The value of the cocaine is in the millions. Mike Krauser, News Radio, 105.9 WBBM.
1: The Department of Homeland Security, the target of legal action over its actions during Operation Midway Blitz.
9: Attorney Antonio Romanucci says ICE agents and the Department of Homeland Security crossed a line.
10: We will begin to hold ICE and this administration accountable for their wrongdoings in Operation Midway Blitz.
9: Specifically, attorneys are seeking monetary damages for 15 clients who claim they were mistreated, including physical assault, by ICE agents. Jennifer Moriarty says she was attacked by ICE agents in Evanston last Halloween.
11: I have extreme rage that all of our leaders have capitulated all checks and balances and allowed these agents and their bosses to assault, batter, and kidnap people.
9: Lawyers would not say how much money they are seeking, but say it's a significant amount. The Department of Homeland Security sent a statement to WBBM, which says in part, Operation Midway Blitz achieved what Chicago sanctuary politicians have refused to do, decrease crime and remove the worst of the worst criminal illegal aliens who put the American people in danger. Terry Keschner, News Radio 105.9 WBBM.
1: Diesel prices are in overdrive, hitting a new record, average of $6.43 a gallon nationally. ABC's Elizabeth Schulze reports it filters across the entire economy.
14: We spoke with one manager of a trucking company in South Dakota overnight. He told us that the cost to fill up his small fleet of trucks has gone from $3,000 a week before the Iran war now to almost $7,000 now. And we are seeing these costs go across the economy. Most goods, a majority of goods in the U.S. travel through trucking. And that is why we could see these prices translate into higher costs for food, clothes, and packages.
1: The latest numbers from AAA show the average price of unleaded regular in the Chicago area now up to about $5 a gallon. A federal judge has issued a new order on the future of the Kennedy Center. ABC's Mary Bruce.
15: Trump told our Karen Travers that if his name doesn't go up on the building, he will tear the whole thing down.
16: I think that the Trump administration should certainly have recognition, because frankly, if we don't do that, it's going to close. It'll end up being ripped down.
15: A federal judge now warning the administration they must give him 30 days notice of any major renovation to the Kennedy Center.
1: A photo taken last week shows the president looking over a placard that appears to include the words Kennedy Center demolished. Lots of help behind the scenes today. Thank yous at the editor's desk, Brett Gogol, writer Joe Bartosz, assistant producer Eric Berlin, traffic producer Mike Allison, managing editor Zach Weber. Traffic and weather together on the 8s just ahead, 9:35.
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5: 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What if you start with two Sonos speakers just to see how it feels? What if you really like how it feels and you become a Sonos person who can't stop saying to their friends, "What if you start with two Sonos speakers just to see how it feels?" Because it's not magic, but it's not.

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2: 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Traffic and weather together on the 8th just ahead. First, what's coming up midday and on the noon business hour? Here's Rob Hart.
3: Well, good morning. Happy Friday. Coming up on the noon business hour, we'll tell you about a Chicago company which is bringing augmented reality, taking it from the battlefield to the factory floor. Well, Nuts on Clark rolling out Chicago hot dog flavored popcorn ahead of the Bears home opener on Sunday. And spooky season comes to Six Flags Great America. Entrepreneur Friday, meet a woman who is bringing a taste of the Bahamas to Chicago, and it's follow-up Friday with the Better Government Association. That's coming up at 1:20. All that and more coming up midday right here on WBBM.
2: Thanks, Rob. 9:38, traffic and weather together on the 8th, sponsored by Boost Mobile. Here's Brian Peck.
4: Still a little bit heavy on the Kennedy inbound. You got slow spots from Cumberland to Foster, then Irving Park to the Hubbard Street Tunnel. Pretty heavy there, too. 39 minutes coming in from O'Hare. 25 minutes in from the Edens Junction. Not going to save any time in the Express. They're about the same. 21 minutes to go back out to O'Hare. Once you get there, pretty good at the airport. I-190 eastbound, westbound is clear. The Edens traveling well, both inbound and outbound. The Eisenhower still a little heavy from Mannheim to Damon. 48 minutes coming in from I-90. 30 minutes in from Mannheim. 16 minutes out to Mannheim. 34 out to the Jane Addams. The Stevenson got heavy spots in your usual places. Harlem to the Dan Ryan. 39 minutes in from I-355, 31 minutes in from the tri-state. Your clear sailing going outbound. I-55 in Will County moving well. The Dan Ryan, 23 minutes in, 16 minutes going out. I-57 moving at normal speeds right now. The Bishop Ford heavy, Stony Island to the Dan Ryan as always. 15 minutes coming in, 17 minutes going out. A little slow through the work zone there. Route 394 and DuSable Lakeshore Drive doing okay. Tri-state, the tollways, they're all in pretty good shape. Route 53, good through the work zone. A little slow northbound, but southbound looks great. I-80 in northwest Indiana. You're traveling well so far. 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
3: WBBM AccuWeather, the rest of today is going to turn out mostly cloudy, a little bit cooler than yesterday and not as humid. Watch out for a shower late, particularly well north and west of the city. Our high gets to 74. Rather cloudy tonight, becoming breezy. A couple of heavy thunderstorms move by late tonight. There are going to be some downpours with some flooding on streets and highways, low 63. Lots of clouds tomorrow, periods of rain and a thunderstorm, especially in the morning. Again, watch for some flooding downpours, the high 75. Cloudy, breezy, a little bit cooler for Sunday. On and off rain, perhaps a thunderstorm with temperatures closer to 70. Right now it's 70 in Schaumburg, 68 at the lakefront, 69 for O'Hare and Midway. We're headed up to 74. I'm AccuWeather meteorologist Joe Lundberg.
2: Wall Street in the red, the Dow down 210, the NASDAQ down 27, and the S&P down 13 points at 940. A Chicago man heading to federal prison for a series of crimes that targeted two postal workers and a food delivery driver.
5: Devin Flax pleaded guilty this year to federal robbery and firearm charges. The U.S. Attorney's Office says on 3 days in November 2023, Flax robbed two postal carriers in Forest Park and a pizzeria delivery driver in Berwyn. Flax showed a handgun in two of those robberies. This week, a judge sentenced the 23-year-old Flax to 11 and a half years in federal prison. Roger Plummer, News Radio. 105.9 WBBM.
2: There are suspicions of a serial killer in Philadelphia. Investigators believe at least seven women appear to be linked to the home at a center of a months-long missing persons probe. ABC's Morgan Norwood.
6: The investigation began in June when police arrested Eugene Horsch on federal gun charges. The FBI combing through his home that he shared with his late father, Raymond, an adult filmmaker, where police say they found guns, cameras, a homemade chemical lab, and a massive trove of digital digital evidence, including 1 million images. Nearly 60 people identified so far. Investigators say one video shows Eugene's father strangling a woman.
2: Police say they have not recovered any human remains or any other physical evidence proving a homicide happened inside the home. Voters in Russia heading to the polls for an election with an outcome that's virtually certain.
0: Russians have begun 3 days of voting in the country's first wartime parliamentary election, which features virtually no opposition and is all but certain to secure the Kremlin's political dominance. Authorities have spread the election over the weekend in a bid to boost turnout among the 111 million eligible voters, and has even allowed electronic balloting. The Kremlin wants the parliamentary election, the first since the start of the Ukraine invasion, to underline public support for the war and give a veneer of legitimacy to its actions. It sought to avoid any political risks by stamping out even the slightest sign of dissent. I'm Charles de Ledesma.
2: We have top trending stories and sports next.
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2: An Iowa family being recognized for pulling off an unusual feat. Five generations sharing the same birthday. Emma Bell was born September 14th. She shares a birthday with her great-grandfather, grandmother, father, and now her son, Arthur. Emma says she grew up with her grandma pressuring her to have a boy on September 14th. Lucky for her, Arthur arrived just on time. Fire up the grills and griddles. Today is National Cheeseburger Day. 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Kraft has also teamed up with Kansas City Chiefs head coach Andy Reid, celebrating. They're giving someone Kraft cheese singles for life, along with a trip to the Super Bowl. We have traffic and weather together on the 8s. 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Here's Josh Liss.
16: Hey, didn't it sound like 1,000 Bears fans or more were supporting the team on the road week one in Carolina? Well, this Sunday against the Vikings, the defending division champs and special teams coach Richard Hightower will have a real home field advantage.
17: Obviously fired up. The boys are fired up. We're fired up to get back to Soldier Field. I'm really looking forward to playing in that stadium. I know last time we were in that stadium, our fans were electric. We're really going to lean on the noise there. That's all the guys been talking about this week.
16: Well, the Bears lost at home to the Vikings last season of the opener, 27-24. This Sunday, they're about a 4.5-point favorite. Buffalo looks like the best team around, 2-0 with a rout of the Lions, 41-31. Josh Allen throws for three scores, runs for two more. The Lions are 1-1. A 3-1 White Sox win puts them a tiebreaker atop Cleveland, tied with the same record atop the AL Central with 9 games to go. Mutataka Murakami's 3-run homer in the first inning holds up. They're 78-75. The Sox, who host the Tigers tonight at 6:40. They're also the current number 2 seed in the AL, a game better than Houston. Cleveland's home with the A's after being off last night. The Cubs were off, but at Churchill Downs in Louisville, Kentucky, to see Alex Bregman's own horse race and win. They took a picture in the victory circle. The Cubs are favorites against the Reds up the road from Churchill Downs in Louisville in Cincinnati tonight. 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
2: 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Here's Brian Peck.
4: Looking great if you're on the Edens. 15 minutes in, 15 minutes out. The Kennedy, you got heavy spots now from River Road Toll Plaza to Nagel, and then you're heavy from Irving Park to the Hubbard Street Tunnel. Still not all that bad. 31 minutes coming in from O'Hare. 20 minutes in from the Edens Junction. You're 18 minutes going back out to the airport. By the way, inbound, the express lanes are pretty much the same, so take your pick there. On I-190, once you get to the airport, pretty much clear sailing inbound and out of O'Hare. On the Eisenhower, 48 minutes coming in from the Jane Addams, 30 minutes in from Anaheim. You're clear sailing going outbound to Stevenson, 38 minutes coming in from I-355. 30 minutes in from the Tri-State, clear outbound. I-55 in Will County, looking good. The Dan Ryan, 21 minutes in from the merge, 16 back out. I-57 moving well. The Bishop Ford, 15 minutes either direction. Route 394 is good. DuSable Lakeshore Drive, looking pretty good. The Tri-State and the Tollways, they're all in pretty good shape so far. Route 53, still slow in the work zone, especially northbound, but southbound's moving much better. I-80 pretty much clear, both eastbound and westbound. Northwest Indiana getting a little bit busy with the weekend traffic, traveling traffic there on 80-94 in both directions, but otherwise, you're looking pretty good there as well. 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As you move forward on your health and wellness journey, count on a bond that forever puts us at the center of trust. You and Blue together from the beginning, the true color of trust for the last century and the next. Blue Cross and Blue Shield of Illinois through it all. 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
2: We have a mix of sun and clouds in Chicagoland. A high today, 74 degrees. Should be really beautiful throughout the day, but then the rain moves in, and it could be really heavy at times, as we will have some rain, especially beginning in the overnight hours tonight. Right now, we have 69 at O'Hare, 68 degrees in Naperville. Downtown along the lakefront, 68 degrees, headed to that high of 74 degrees. On the markets, the Dow down 241 points, the NASDAQ down 16, and the S&P down 12 points at 950.
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2: Pope Leo has appointed Bishop Brendan Cahill as the seventh bishop of the Diocese of Joliet. He's been leading the Diocese of Victoria, Texas since 2015. The bishop serves on multiple committees related to immigration, saying it requires
18: a culture of life, that we respect every human being, every person, that we see their beauty and goodness, and we respect them, and that we somehow, whatever laws we have, whatever particular programs we have, we don't lose sight of the human person is created by a loving God.
2: His formal installation mass will happen in November. An alert is out after a series of confirmed mountain lion sightings downstate. It's believed the same wildcat has been spotted multiple times in Union and Jackson counties. That's in the southwest part of the state near Shawnee National Forest. The State Department of Natural Resources says it marks just the 12th confirmed mountain lion seen within the Illinois borders over the last 25 years. One was shot and killed in Roscoe Village in 2008. The fourth annual City of Lights Film Festival happens in Aurora this weekend. There will be several independent film screenings starting today. They'll be shown at The Venue in downtown Aurora. Tickets can be found at aurorafilmfest.com. UIC moving forward with plans for a new drug discovery and cancer research pavilion. The system's board of trustees approving the funding for the project at UIC. It's expected to cost around $232 million. The money will come from the state as well as UIC funds. A death investigation.

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2: And Cisco, right now it's mostly a mixed picture with the NASDAQ trying to show some signs of life. We'll start with the Dow, which is still lower. It's down 202 at 51,575. The S&P 500 is down 8 points at 76.28. And the NASDAQ at the moment is up 2 points at 26,420. NYMEX crude is higher, but it has cooled some from its earlier gains. Right now, up about 0.2%, right around $102 a barrel. McDonald's today is bucking the trend when it comes to the way a lot of the stocks are moving. The shares right now are up about 0.6%. Home builder Lennar focuses on affordable homes aimed at buyers sensitive to mortgage rates, which now stand at their highest levels in more than a year. Now, Lennar is highlighting yet another challenge for builders: price competition from a growing supply of existing homes. Home Depot is launching a new program for kids and teens to introduce them to the skilled trades. The company says that while just over 4 million trade jobs are expected to open over the next 10 years, just 6% of young people say they're interested in those jobs as a career path. In an effort to help fill the shortfall, the Home Depot and its foundation are launching a program called Path to Pro Skills Explorers, an online free program for young people ages 11 to 17. With business at 23 and 53 and in the noon business hour, live from Bloomberg, Gina Cervetti, News Radio 105.9 WBBM.
1: Traffic and weather together on the 8th, just ahead, a crash slowing things down on the Dan Ryan.
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5: 9:58, traffic and weather together on the 8s. Here's Brian Peck.
6: We've got a crash inbound on the Dan Ryan. Get pretty heavy from 47th to 18th. This is a crash in your left lane, 24 minutes from the merge into downtown. Really not saving any time in the express. You're pretty backed up, too, from 47th to the Stevenson. Outbound looking good, though. 12 minutes out to the split. On the Edens, you're traveling well in both directions. The Kennedy, 31 minutes in, 18 minutes back out to the airport. On the Eisenhower, 44 in from the Jane Addams. You're 26 in from Anaheim. Clear sailing outbound, and the Stevenson looking much better, too. Next traffic, 1008 News Radio, 105.9 WBBM.
5: We have some sunshine in Chicagoland, headed to a high of 74 degrees. Should be pretty beautiful. Right now, 69 at O'Hare, 68 downtown.
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7: Governor Pritzker says artificial intelligence is a real concern and Washington needs to act.
8: Congress needs to get back to work.
7: I'm political editor Jeff Buckles.
5: A Chicago mayoral candidate has a plan to keep the Bears in Chicago. Diesel prices continue to put pressure on American truckers and farmers as they near record highs. ABC News will have the details. WBBM Business, the Dow down 204 points, the NASDAQ down 1, and the S&P is down 8 points. Beautiful sunshine today, a chance for a few pop-up showers here and there, but for the most part, just sunshine. It's 10 o'clock.
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10: We spoke with one manager of a trucking company in South Dakota overnight. He told us that the cost to fill up his small fleet of trucks has gone from $3,000 a week before the Iran war now to almost $7,000 now. And we are seeing these costs go across the economy. Most goods, a majority of goods in the U.S. travel through trucking. And that is why we could see these prices translate into higher costs for food, clothes, and packages.
9: A gallon of gas averaging just under $4.50 nationwide, a lot higher on the West Coast. Some San Francisco gas stations selling gas for $6.29 and diesel for just under $9 a gallon. Several notable AI experts, including NASA, Johns Hopkins, and Stanford Universities, as well as one of the creators of modern AI, Jeffrey Hinton, have signed a public letter saying companies like OpenAI and Anthropic need truly independent evaluators. That is new revelation surface.
10: Researchers have reportedly used Anthropic's Claude software to hack rival company OpenAI. The researchers told the Wall Street Journal they gained access to an employee's ChatGPT account and read files containing company secrets. OpenAI claims it's now resolved the related security issues and thanked the researchers for contacting them. This latest hack piling onto the existing calls for regulation as fears grow that artificial intelligence will keep improving itself and make human control increasingly difficult or possibly impossible.
9: ABC's Hannah Batah. The lone holdout juror in the Lindsey Clancy mistrial has issued a statement through an attorney. The juror says, "I didn't have any doubts based on all the physical evidence, key witnesses, and what the prosecution presented. I thought it was enough proof that Clancy knew exactly what she was doing and planned." Clancy admits she killed her three children, but says she did it while suffering from postpartum psychosis. This is ABC News.
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5: 10:03, Friday morning, September 18th. Good morning. Thanks for joining us. I'm Rob Hart. 69 degrees right now in Chicago under partly sunny skies. Going up to 74 today, mostly cloudy, rather breezy. Could see a shower or two later, especially north and west of Chicago. A beach hazard statement in effect for northern and central Cook County, along with Lake County in Illinois until 3 o'clock this afternoon for high waves and dangerous rip currents on Lake Michigan. But a rainy weekend ahead. The details in the five-day forecast coming up at 10:15. Also have a crash on the Dan Ryan. Tell you about that in traffic coming up in 5 minutes. Our top local story on News Radio WBBM. Governor Pritzker is calling on members of Congress to heed warnings from AI executives and impose limits on the technology, calling it a matter of public safety. The story from WBBM political editor Jeff Buckles.
8: Congress needs to get back to work.
7: The video produced by the governor's campaign operation cites concerns raised by a whistleblower and even some AI executives that artificial intelligence models may be advancing too rapidly and could overwhelm efforts to limit their influence on our lives.
8: It's time to put guardrails on the development of AI models to prevent extreme risks to human safety.
7: The governor also notes President Trump's recent attempt on social media to dismiss worries about AI by describing those concerns as a hoax.
8: Trump says that the only AI guardrails that we need are a strong and smart president.
7: Pritzker says Congress should follow Illinois' lead, which just passed a law requiring regular audits of AI systems. It's another sign that the governor's looking beyond the November election as he positions himself as a nationwide critic of Republicans and the Trump administration. Jeff Buckles, News Radio 105.9. WBBM.
5: A candidate for Chicago mayor says he's got a way to keep the Bears on the city's lakefront if he's elected, but the Bears don't appear to be on board. Millionaire businessman Dr. Willie Wilson says his plan would give the Bears the ability to build a dome over Soldier Field and expand capacity so it could host a Super Bowl in exchange for a year-round lease to let the team book concerts and tournaments.
15: Putting a dome on it, the Bears can have part ownership, have event year around with different country. Those extra revenue plus tourists that bring business to Chicago.
5: A Bears spokesperson says the team's focus remains at a potential stadium site in northwest Indiana and that the only viable site in Illinois would be Arlington Heights. The school board has decided that 6 Lincoln Way East students accused of racially harassing students from a rival school will not be returning to the classroom.
16: District 210 Superintendent Scott Tingley says administrators investigated the September 4th football game for 8 school days.
17: And ultimately resulted in the administrating recommending expulsion for the students determined to have been involved.
16: However, the school board voted unanimously to let the students withdraw. Video showed Lincoln Way East students directing monkey gestures and noises toward Homewood Flossmore students. Some parents argued that allowing them to leave voluntarily doesn't send a strong enough message.
18: That to allow those children to withdraw rather than expelling them is very problematic for me because there is no accountability.
16: The 6 students will forfeit all privileges within the district. Rachel Pearson, News Radio, 105.9 WBBM.
5: A 38-year-old woman from Des Plaines will serve prison time for pushing her 3-year-old nephew into the lake at Navy Pier. The incident, which happened 4 years ago, left the child dead.
19: Victoria Moreno pleaded guilty to first-degree murder. It was September of 2022 when prosecutors say she took Josiah Bell Brown from the family's home without consent. She took him to Chicago. Surveillance video captured the incident. The woman pushed the boy into the lake and then did nothing, watched him struggling. The boy died 6 days later. Moreno's attorney said she has mental issues. She was found fit to stand trial. Now she's been sentenced to 40 years in prison. Mike Krauser, News Radio 105.9 WBBM.
20: Two women are recovering today after they were shot in a Chatham alley. Chicago police say a 56-year-old woman was walking in the alley at 81st and Maryland when she heard an argument and saw a 23-year-old woman running out of an apartment complex. That woman was being chased by a man who fired shots, striking the 54-year-old in the leg and grazing the 23-year-old in both legs. Both women were taken to hospitals in good condition. Police are investigating today. No word on any arrests. It's 10:08. Traffic and weather together on the 8s. Good morning, Mike Allison.
11: Oh, good morning. We will start off with the Dan Ryan, where your inbound side's pretty heavy right now from 47th up to 18th Street. Crews are on the scene with a crash. Your left lane still blocked as they try to get this all cleared up. 24 minutes to make it downtown, but still just an easy 12 minutes on your way out to the split. Looking elsewhere, the Eden's moving fine in both directions. The Kennedy on your inbound side, pretty tight from the River Road Toll Plaza to Central. Then you're heavy again from Irving Park down to the Hubbard Street Tunnel. We have a 30-minute trip in from O'Hare, 18 on your way in from the junction. You do want to stick to the local lanes, those express lanes, about 3 minutes slower this morning. If you're heading outbound, just a slight delay between Nagel and Sayre makes it an 18-minute trip to get out to the airport. On Iowa 90, eastbound, westbound, both checking in just fine. The Eisenhower coming inbound, pretty heavy between Mannheim and 25th. Looks like we have some midday road work taking out a lane. 41 minutes in for I-90, but just 31 on your outbound side. The Stevenson coming inbound, some slow spots forming here and there from Central over to Kedzie. It's a 35-minute trip in from the Veterans, but outbound is wide open. On the I-57, you're moving along just fine. We're also not seeing any delays on the Bishop Ford. On DuSable Lakeshore Drive, slight slowdowns either way throughout Grant Park, but that's about it so far. Your tollways all traveling along at their posted speeds. I-80 eastbound a bit tight at Ridge Road in Minooka. That's the midday road work, but your westbound side still moving along just fine. From the Metro Traffic Center, your next report's at 10:18 on News Radio 105.9 WBBM.
20: Back, you have the forecast for the rest of today. Mostly cloudy, rather breezy. There can be a shower or two later on, especially north and west of Chicago. A high of 74. Tonight, mostly cloudy. A couple of heavy thunderstorms around later on. Downpours can reduce visibility and cause ponding on streets and highways at a low of 63. We have a beach hazard statement for northern and central Cook County, along with Lake County, Illinois, until 3 o'clock this afternoon for high waves and dangerous rip currents on Lake Michigan. And then tomorrow, cloudy and humid with periods of rain, occasionally heavy, along with a thunderstorm, especially in the morning. Watch for flash flooding tomorrow and a high of 75. 69 right now at O'Hare, 69 at the lakefront, Naperville, partly sunny, 68, and in Glenview, mostly sunny, 69. The markets are lower. The Dow is down 231 points. The NASDAQ down just a fraction, and the S&P 500 is down 10. The Newswatch continues at 10:10. A Lincoln Park private school is closer to securing a thumbs up to build an additional five-story building, despite objections from neighbors.
21: The Chicago Plan Commission has approved Francis Parker School's expansion plans. School leaders say the current building at Clark and Webster is at capacity at 940 students, and that building a five-story middle school across the street would make it possible to add 125 more students. To do that, Francis Parker proposes tearing down a 15-unit condo building it owns on Belden Avenue and have a pedestrian walkway connecting the two buildings. Opponents of the plan want to preserve the Courtyard condo building, which was constructed in 1909. The plan still needs to go before the Chicago City Council. Construction would not be expected to start before 2028. Bernie Tafoya, News Radio, 105.9 WBBM.
20: UIC researchers have released a new report that takes an in-depth look at Chicago's Latino community.
22: UIC's Great Cities Institute's report, titled Latino Chicago and the Future of the City, finds nearly 30% of Chicago's population is now in the Latino category, marking a significant increase compared to recent years. Researchers say the Chicago neighborhood with the largest Latino population is now Belmont Cragin, though population growth does continue across the city's northwest, southwest, and southeast sides. Logan Square, Avondale, and Westtown were among areas to see Latino populations decline, with the report citing housing costs and availability. The nearly 200-page report also notes Latino income, bachelor's degree attainment, and employment in professional occupations have all increased. Andy Day, News Radio, 105.9 WBBM.
20: Conservation officials in southwest Illinois trying to track down a mountain lion in the area after it had been spotted multiple times in recent weeks. Officials say it's the 12th mountain lion sighting in the state over the last 25 years. This one's been reported roaming around Jackson and Union counties. If you happen to spot the mountain lion, officials ask that you call the Illinois Department of Natural Resources. They say it's illegal to kill them and they're not likely to attack unless they're provoked. And the Illinois Commerce Commission promoting digital connectivity and lifeline awareness during September. Kaylee Baker with the ICC says one of the provisions is that survivors of domestic violence may be eligible to receive emergency support for phone and internet service for up to 6 months under the Safe Connections Act.
0: Especially with work from home, broadband service is even more important. It's essentially how we're all connected all of the time.
20: The ICC says customers whose household incomes are at or below 135% of federal poverty guidelines or are already enrolled in select public assistance programs can qualify for a monthly discount on phone and internet service. It's 10:13. The 5-day forecast from AccuWeather is next.
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20: 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And here's meteorologist Joe Lundberg.
27: WBBM AccuWeather for the rest of today, mostly cloudy and rather breezy. Watch out for a shower or two later on, especially north and west of Chicago, the high 74. Cloudy tonight, there'll be a couple of heavy thunderstorms later on that can produce pounding on streets and highways with some heavier downpours at 63. Mostly cloudy, muggy tomorrow with some rain and a thunderstorm, especially through the morning hours. But again, watch for downpours that can cause localized flooding, the high 75. Sunday, cloudy, breezy, and not as warm with some rain at times, even a thunderstorm, the high 70. Monday, mostly cloudy and cool with a couple of showers, especially in the morning, the high 66. Tuesday, mostly cloudy, breezy, and cool, a shower or two, the high 64. I'm AccuWeather meteorologist Joe Lundberg.
20: 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It's time for sports. Josh Liss is here. And for White Sox fans, that was a scary 24 hours. We can start talking about magic numbers again.
28: Yeah, it felt like 24 hours by the time the first inning home run came and the game ended. A guy who's been slumping Munetaka Murakami's corner during his slump keeps the faith. It's Will Venable, the manager had a feeling Mooney was ready to strike.
29: The work is good, communication's good, and so that gives me confidence that, you know, we're going to see Mooney get back to his form here soon.
28: Yeah, moments later into the game, the series opener with the Tigers.
30: Blast to center field as Clark goes back at the wall. Shot!
4: Munetaka Murakami sets off the fireworks.
28: A three-run homer in his first at-bat. Show him the money. CHSN, the call. The Sox ride Mooney's team-high 32nd homer to a 3-1 win. Grant Taylor slams the door and a couple of Tigers runners in the ninth with save number 9. And once again, the Sox rule the AL Central. Same record, but a tiebreaker above Cleveland with 9 games to go. The Sox host the Tigers at 6:40. David Sandlin, it's your turn. Cleveland hosts the A's. The Cubs and Clay Holmes are in Cincinnati and a tiebreaker above Philadelphia for the top NL wildcard. Here come the charging Padres, only one back. Cubs have 9 games left. Philly just beat the Mets and plays again. San Diego shuts down Colorado 9-2. The Padres have won 11 of 13. Just practice for the Bears before Sunday's noon kickoff with Minnesota. 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
6: 10:18, traffic and weather together on the 8th, sponsored by Shaw's Crab House. And here's Mike Allison.
7: Well, seeing some heavy traffic on the eastbound side of I-80 this morning. This is from before Ridge Road in Minooka to just before I-55. Some midday road work really slowing you down. You might want to consider using US 6 to avoid this backup. Looking elsewhere, northwest Indiana, seeing some delays along 8094. This is on your eastbound side. Slow spots running from the Bishop Ford to just past Broadway, where we still have that lane shift set up. If you're on the westbound side of 8094, things are moving just fine. On your expressway, some good news on the Dan Ryan. On your inbound side, we had a crash at 18th Street. That has been cleared, and that delay is slowly starting to improve. 21 minutes to make it downtown, and still just 12 minutes to get out to the split. Back over on the Edens, you're moving fine in either direction. The Kennedy coming inbound, some slow spots from the River Road Toll Plaza down to that Wintrust mural near North Avenue. 30 minutes in from O'Hare, just 18 on your way back out. Not seeing any delays along I-190, that's the O'Hare extension. Your Eisenhower on the inbound side, still pretty tight. Mannheim to 25th, this is some more midday road work. Looks like at least one lane is down. 41 minutes in from I-90, just 31 on your way back out. The Stevenson coming inbound, some pretty heavy spots between Central and Kedzie. 33 in from the Veterans and 25 to make it out. Looking at 57, that's clear either way, and the Bishop Ford is moving along just fine. 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Your next traffic report's going to be at 10:28 on News Radio 105.9 WBBM.
27: AccuWeather forecast for the rest of today. Mostly cloudy, rather breezy. There can be a shower or two later, especially north and west of Chicago, a high of 74. Then tonight, mostly cloudy, couple of heavy thunderstorms around later on. Downpours can reduce visibility and cause ponding on streets and highways and a low of 63. And then tomorrow, cloudy and humid with periods of rain, occasionally heavy, and a thunderstorm, especially in the morning. Watch for flash flooding tomorrow, high of 75. Also, if you are walking along the lake shore today, especially in Cook County or Lake County, Illinois, beach hazard statement for Lake Michigan until 3 o'clock this afternoon for high waves and dangerous rip currents. 69 right now at O'Hare, northeast wind 16 miles an hour, 69 at the lakefront, and in Naperville, partly sunny, 68. Markets are lower. The Dow is down 211 points. The NASDAQ is down 14. S&P 500 down 10. It's 10:21. And our top story this hour, there's some behind-the-scenes movement in the Bears' attempts to reach a deal with Illinois lawmakers at a new stadium in Arlington Heights. We'll have much more on this story coming up at 10:31. A new degree program being launched by the University of Chicago, and it's the first one dedicated to AI.
8: The new full-time, 9-month program is designed for students who already possess a strong technical foundation. The program combines advanced AI study with hands-on application. U of C professor Arnab Bose says from the first day of class, students will be solving real-world problems. The University of Chicago's Master of Science in Applied Artificial Intelligence program will accept its first students in autumn 2027. Roger Plummer, News Radio, 105.9 WBBM.
27: You may want to stay away from Douglas Park this weekend unless you have tickets to Riot Fest. The annual music festival runs through Sunday, which means road closures in the area. Tonight features the Pixies, Iggy Pop, Gwar, and headliner 21 Pilots.

0: It's Tool headlines the festival tomorrow, wrapping up on Sunday with Pierce the Veil, Alanis Morissette, and fellow Canadian William Shatner. Riot Fest kicks off at noon. All 3 days ends around 10 p.m. It's 10:22.
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5: Well, he is one of the best-known investors in the world and the 10th richest person on the globe. Warren Buffett stepping down as chairman of Berkshire Hathaway, the company founded at 96, the so-called Oracle of Omaha. He's been at the helm of the company for 60 years. Now, if you had invested $10,000 in Berkshire in 1965 when Buffett stepped in, by the end of 2024, you would have had about $550 million. The shares of Nike under pressure. Their competitor On Holding has signed the French soccer superstar Kylian Mbappe. He used to represent Nike. The Roger Federer-backed company On Holding has grown rapidly since its 2010 founding. And things slow down on the factory floor. Figures just outshow production at manufacturers, falling 0.3% in August. S&P 500 right now down 9 points. The Dow down 203, and the Nasdaq Composite Index down 11. We have business at 23 and 53, and in the noon business hour, live from the Bloomberg Newsroom, John Tucker, News Radio 105.9 WBBM.
0: 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The details and traffic and weather together coming up next. 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
4: We're still seeing some pretty heavy traffic on the eastbound side of I-80. Things are solid from before Ridge Road in Minooka to just before I-55. This is all thanks to some midday road work taking out a lane. Looking at about a 20-minute delay, so you might want to use US 6 as your alternate. Looking elsewhere on the tollways, we have a new trouble spot. We heard from our tipster Brittany on the WBBM Mercedes-Benz of Hoffman Estates traffic tip line, 855-780-ROAD. She let us know about a new crash. This is on the northbound side of 355. Things getting pretty heavy here as you're passing Army Trail Road. This crash now sitting in the left center lane. Crews are on their way to get that cleared up. Looking at the rest of the tollways, they are traveling along at their posted speeds. On your expressways, no delays on the Edens, but the Kennedy inbound pretty tight in spots. This is from the River Road Toll Plaza to Central, then again Belmont to the Hubbard Street Tunnel. 34 minutes in from O'Hare, just 20 on your way back out. Your next traffic report at 10:38 on News Radio 105.9 WBBM.
3: AccuWeather forecast for the rest of today, mostly cloudy and rather breezy. There can be a shower or two later, especially north and west of Chicago. A high of 74, then tonight mostly cloudy, couple of heavy thunderstorms around later on. Downpours can reduce visibility and cause ponding on streets and highways, a low of 63. And then tomorrow, cloudy, humid, periods of rain, occasionally heavy, and a thunderstorm, especially in the morning. Watch for flash flooding. Tomorrow's high, 75. 69 degrees right now in Chicago at 10:30.
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3: 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I'm Rob Hart. 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
6: This is Bernie Tafoya. Behind-the-scenes moves suggest Illinois is still not out of the running to keep the Chicago Bears.
7: This is Mike Krauser.
8: A lot of people are defending their homes here, their castle.
7: Southside residents speak out against plans for a new Amtrak facility near Sox Park.
3: Governor Pritzker calls on lawmakers in Washington to take action on AI, and analysts say it's more than the war that's pushing fuel prices to new heights. Business, the markets are lower. The Dow is down 188 points, NASDAQ down 5, and the S&P 500 is down 7. 69 degrees right now at O'Hare under partly sunny skies. It's 10:31, topping our news at the half hour. Action that's going on behind the scenes reveals more about the status of a new Bears stadium. The update from WBBM's Bernie Tafoya.
6: There were still emails exchanged and meetings last month between the Chicago Bears stadium planning executive and top aides to Governor Pritzker. One online meeting reportedly included 89-year-old Bears minority owner Pat Ryan. That, according to Capital News Illinois, which obtained emails spelling out the get-togethers. The Bears have said publicly their sole focus for a new stadium is in Northwest Indiana, but emails suggest Illinois may still have a chance. The Bears are not commenting on the meetings, and the Pritzker administration will only say it continues to have conversations with the Bears. Bernie Tafoya, News Radio, 105.9 WBBM.
3: A proposal that would have the White Sox move out of Bridgeport and Amtrak move in got a lot of pushback during a public meeting last night.
7: Residents of Bridgeport, Armour Square, and Chinatown are vehemently opposed to the plan, led by White Sox minority owner Justin Ishbia.
9: We examined for significant impacts, and there were none. Significant impacts would have required a more extensive review.
10: You're treating us like we're complete idiots. We're not idiots.
8: A lot of people are defending their homes here, their castles.
7: The plan would have the Sox move to a site along the south branch of the Chicago River and Amtrak to build a new facility just west of the current ballpark near more than 6,000 homes, and it can bypass local regulations. Mike Krauser, News Radio 105.9 WBBM.
3: The latest video from Governor Pritzker's campaign suggests he's looking beyond his reelection bid and positioning himself as a nationwide critic of the Trump administration. The video shows the governor calling on Speaker Mike Johnson to bring members of the U.S. House back to Capitol Hill to enact what he calls guardrails on the development of AI models, citing concerns the technology can soon overwhelm efforts to rein it in.
11: Even AI industry leaders like Sam Altman and Dario Amodei and Elon Musk admitted that it's time to put guardrails on the development of AI models to prevent extreme risks to human safety.
3: Pritzker also criticizes President Trump for recent social media posts dismissing concerns about AI as a hoax and suggesting the only guardrails needed are, in the president's words, a strong and smart president. The governor is running against Republican Darren Bailey in November. Virginia's top law enforcement officer says a federal agency may have violated state election law.
12: A whistleblower report accuses the Department of Homeland Security of requiring federal employees to misrepresent themselves on voter lookup tools as part of a hunt for non-citizen voters. Now, Virginia's attorney general is demanding DHS say whether it directed its workers to access Virginia voters' information without first obtaining permission from those voters. The state explicitly limits its voter lookup tools to individuals who attest they are looking up their own records. The Trump administration's alleged non-citizen voting could be a significant source of fraud in the November midterms, though research shows it's extremely rare. I'm Ben Thomas.
3: The cost of gas and diesel on a rocket ride upwards, the story from ABC's Sophie Flay.
13: The price of oil, not entirely the reason. Crude prices actually fell yesterday, as Saudi Arabia pushed more oil through the Strait of Hormuz. The problem, according to analysts, is refining. Ukraine's airstrikes on Russian refineries and the war in Iran spreading across the Persian Gulf have knocked out what one supply chain expert estimates is 20% of the world's capacity.
3: Today's report from AAA shows the average price of unleaded in the Chicago area, or regular gas, I should say. Unleaded has been gone for quite some time. Regular gas in the Chicago area, it's around $5 a gallon. America's health secretary is endearing himself to the vaccine opposition community.
14: Let me be clear, you have a strong and steadfast friend at the White House.
15: Kennedy hailed the administration's steps to scale back vaccine guidance and reassure activists he's working to turn their priorities into policy.
14: We've accomplished in 19 months, which was things that would have seemed unthinkable 2 years ago.
15: Kennedy boasted about moves to downsize the childhood vaccination schedule and reshape a key vaccine advisory board, steps that have since been blocked by a judge.
14: We have not taken vaccines away from anyone. We have preserved access. We have started asking the questions that you and millions of American parents have been asking.
15: Critics say the moves risk stoking vaccine hesitancy and sowing confusion following the COVID-19 pandemic. Ed Donahue, Washington.
3: Hey, it's 10:36. Traffic, weather, and low gas prices coming up next.
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3: 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In Lombard, the Citgo on St. Charles and Westmore Myers selling gas for $4.59 a gallon. In Niles, the Mobil on Oakton and Prospect selling gas for $4.44. 10:38, traffic and weather together on the 8th. And here's Mike Allison.
4: We're still seeing delays on the northbound side of the Veterans Memorial Tollway or I-355, where things are pretty tight here as you're passing Army Trail Road. We have a crash, your left center lane blocked with crews just arriving to the scene. If you're in the southbound side, there is a very slight gapers delay as you begin to approach the scene there. The rest of your tollways moving along okay, but we are still seeing delays along I-80. This is on your eastbound side. Things are solid from a little past Brisbane Road to just past Ridge Road in Minooka. We already have some road work going on, and we have a crash as well. Your left lane is down. Definitely want to bail out early. Use US 6 as an alternate. If you're headed westbound, there is just a slight gapers delay to this one as well. On your expressways, the Eden still moving fine in both directions. The Kennedy coming inbound, some slow spots from the River Road Toll Plaza to Central. Then again, Belmont into the Hubbard Street Tunnel. 34 minutes in from O'Hare, 20 of that in from the junction. Your outbound side, just a slight delay from Ogden to North Avenue, and that's why it's 20 minutes to reach the airport. I-190 eastbound, westbound, both checking in clear. The Eisenhower coming inbound, some pretty slow spots still between Mannheim and Harlem. We have some moving road work taking out a lane. 41 minutes in from I-90, just 31 on your outbound side. The Stevenson coming inbound, some slow spots between Central and the Dan Ryan. 32 in from the Veterans, 25 to get back out. And on the Dan Ryan, we have a 20-minute trip to get downtown, but outbound is moving just fine. Your next traffic report's at 10:48 on News Radio 105.9 WBBM.
23: WBBM AccuWeather for the rest of today, mostly cloudy and rather breezy at times. A shower or two later on, particularly north and west of the city, the high 74. Tonight, cloudy and becoming breezy with a couple of heavy thunderstorms in the area late. Watch for ponding on streets and highways, the low 63. For tomorrow, mostly cloudy and humid with some rain and a thunderstorm, especially during the morning hours. Again, there can be some downpours that can cause localized flooding, the high tomorrow 75. I'm AccuWeather meteorologist Joe Lundberg.
3: Right now in Chicago, we have 69 degrees at O'Hare, partly sunny, northeast wind 16 miles an hour, 69 at the lakefront, 69 in Lake Forest, and in Glenview, mostly sunny, 69 degrees. Markets are lower. The Dow is down 219 points, NASDAQ down 40, S&P 500 down 16. Coming up on the Noon Business Hour, we'll introduce you to a Chicago company which is moving augmented reality from the battlefield to the factory floor. Nuts on Clark rolling out Chicago hot dog flavored popcorn ahead of the Bears home opener. And spooky season comes to Six Flags Great America, a Fright Fest preview. And it's Entrepreneur Friday. We'll introduce you to a woman who is bringing a taste of the Bahamas to Chicago. All that and more coming up on the Noon Business Hour right here on WBBM, where it's 10:41. A months-long investigation has led to an arrest in the killing of a Chicago emergency management employee.
24: 33-year-old Darian Plummer of Glen Ellen is charged with first-degree murder in the deadly shooting of 36-year-old DeJay Flowers. Investigators say Flowers was shot February 5th near Farwell and Bell Avenues in West Ridge. Chicago police and a U.S. Marshals Fugitive Task Force took Plummer into custody Wednesday at O'Hare Airport. Rachel Pearson, News Radio, 105.9 WBBM.
3: An island country in Oceania is dealing with a health crisis.
5: Fiji has declared an HIV national emergency after data showed one in 60 people in the South Pacific island nation was estimated to be infected. The government says it's boosting testing and treatment efforts to fight a surge in new infections, which have increased 12-fold over the last 15 years, according to UNAIDS. The latest figures show about 9,000 people were living with HIV in 2025. In a country which has fewer than 1 million people. Analysts say the crisis is driven in part by the growing use of injecting methamphetamine, which has exploded across the Pacific as traffickers use island countries as transit hubs for drugs. I'm Charles de Ledesma.
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3: Having downpours, hail, damaging winds, even a tornado.
2: Plan ahead with our five-day forecast at 15 past the hour. 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
3: O'Hare Airport is one of the busiest airports in the country, but a new survey on customer satisfaction says it's the worst when it comes to service. O'Hare is tied with Newark Liberty Airport at the bottom of the list of the country's 20 biggest airports. Midway didn't exactly fare much better, clocked in at 17 out of 24 in the large airport category. 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Chef David Chang will be hitting the skies for CNN for a new travel series called The Detour with David Chang. The celebrity chef will be trying diverse cuisines as he explores the cultural landscape across the country. The first episode hits the airwaves and streamers on Sunday. 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
29: You know, we do a lot of the dirty work behind the scenes before we come on the air, so I'm scanning the Bulls freshly revealed training camp schedule, and theirs is starts a week from Monday and includes an open practice at Horner Park. The Bulls are going to practice on the north side on Montrose Avenue Friday afternoon, October 2nd, part of their training camp. Yeah, they'll be out there for an hour at Horner Park, the Bulls, for a preseason practice. Kind of cool. That's right around the corner. On the ice, the Blackhawks have things to do, looking ahead to a big game tomorrow night, the season opener, preseason style. That's at Minnesota. We'll see which group the Hawks will send. It was sort of like 2007 all over again at Hawks camp, seeing Patrick Kane back on a two-year deal.
30: You know, a lot of it is so familiar in a lot of ways. And then, you know, you get out there on the ice and you look at all the players out there and everyone's completely different.
29: Yeah, he was 19 years old, Kane, when his career started with the Hawks, skating alongside veterans back then like Robert Lang and Yannick Perreault, guys who are now in their mid-50s. Kane's the old-timer himself now at age 37, 38 in November. And at the start of camp, he's skating on a line with 23-year-old center Frank Nazar and 22-year-old rookie Roman Kantsarov. If you subtract the 37-year-old Kane from the roster, the Hawks' average age drops by about half a year, from 26 to 25 and a half. The Hawks continue training camp again, Minnesota, the site for the preseason opener tomorrow. Regular season starts Tuesday the 29th in Vegas. To the top again. The White Sox top the Tigers 3-1. Move a tiebreaker up on Cleveland with 9 to play in the division race. They'll host Detroit again tonight. Cleveland's got the A's at home. An Alex Bregman-owned horse? Act of Parliament wins a race at Churchill Downs, and the Cubs are all in attendance to celebrate. Now they're up in Cincinnati to face the Reds tonight. 9 Cubs games left. They're the number one wild card. Tiebreaker up on Philly. Josh Liss, News Radio 105.9 WBBM.
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4: We're still seeing heavy traffic on the eastbound side of I-80. Things are solid from past Brisbane Road to just past Ridge Road in Minooka. This is where a crash still has your left lane blocked. You might want to bail out early and use US 6 to avoid this backup. The westbound side, there is a bit of a gaper's delay as you approach the scene. In northwest Indiana, 8094 eastbound really starting to fill in spots here from the Bishop Ford all the way over to Broadway. That's all due to your ongoing lane shift. If you're headed westbound on 8094, things are doing just fine. On your tollways, we'll start with the Veterans, where your northbound side is pretty heavy here as you're passing Army Trail Road. This is a crash. Your left center lane still blocked with crews on the scene trying to get it all cleared up. Your southbound side's moving okay. Elsewhere on the tollways, the Tri-State getting pretty busy now on your northbound side from the Bishop Ford over to Halstead. Southbound, the usual delay between the Eisenhower and Cermak Road. On your expressways, the Eden's fine either way. The Kennedy, a 33-minute trip in from O'Hare, and we're now up to 26 to make it out. I-190 still moving fine either way. The Eisenhower inbound, some pretty heavy spots take you from Mannheim to just past Harlem. 45 minutes in from I-90, but outbound's wide open. On the Stevenson coming inbound, a bit tight between Central and the Dan Ryan. 30 minutes in from the Veterans, but your outbound side is moving just fine. 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Your next traffic report is going to be at 10:58 on News Radio 105.9 WBBM.
3: AccuWeather forecast for the rest of today: mostly cloudy and rather breezy. There can be a shower or two later on, especially north and west of Chicago. A high of 74. Then tonight, mostly cloudy. A couple of heavy thunderstorms around later on. Downpours can reduce visibility, cause ponding on streets and highways at a low of 63. Tomorrow, cloudy, humid, periods of rain, occasionally heavy. Along with a thunderstorm, especially in the morning, watch for flash flooding and a high of 75. Beach hazard statement for Lake Michigan beaches in Cook County and in Lake County, Illinois, until 3 o'clock this afternoon for high waves and dangerous rip currents. 69 degrees right now at O'Hare and at the lakefront, 68 in Naperville, 69 in Waukegan. Markets are lower. The Dow down 229 points, NASDAQ down 36, the S&P 500 down 16. It's 10:50.
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3: An agent for the Border Patrol has been convicted of crimes involving four women in the Chicago suburbs.
8: Luis Uribe was accused of attacking the victims in Schaumburg and Naperville hotel rooms in 2022. Prosecutors say Uribe used his badge and firearm to intimidate the women. He acknowledged sexual encounters with them but claimed they were consensual and denied being armed. He was also accused of robbing the victims. Lawyers argued the women, who prosecutors identified as alleged sex workers, were attempting to blackmail Uribe. He was stationed at O'Hare Airport and now could face life in prison. Andy Day, News Radio, 105.9 WBBM.
3: A Tennessee grandmother is seeking $10 million after being jailed for crimes she says she did not commit, and she's blaming the police misuse of AI.
11: Angela Lipp says a facial recognition search identified her as a possible lead in a series of North Dakota bank thefts, despite never having been to the state. Her lawsuit alleges investigators failed to verify the match before obtaining an arrest warrant. Lipp spent about 6 months in custody before the charges were dropped. The former Fargo police chief later acknowledged what he called investigative errors and said the department had changed its policies on facial recognition. Dave Packer, ABC News.
3: It's 10:52. The markets are lower. 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
13: 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I see you.
14: Honestly, I never imagined I could do all this at once. It's awesome.
13: Say no more. 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
14: That's a sign. 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
2: P500 is down 17. Now from Bloomberg, here's John Tucker.
3: Nearly last stretch of a busy week for markets is seeing stocks under pressure as bond yields rise, with traders also facing the expiration of a pile of options that threatens to trigger sudden price swings today. Worldwide sales of e-trucks have hit a record. More than 150,000 medium and heavy-duty electric trucks were sold globally in the first half of this year. That's up 75% from the same period the previous year. China continues to lead in the global sales volumes. High oil prices and a fertilizer shortage tied to disruptions from the war in Iran are impacting polyester and cotton. As a result, the cost of clothing is going to rise, adding apparel to a list of things that shoppers across the globe will be paying more for. And a new draft report finds that Federal Reserve officials failed to adequately respond to repeated warnings about the worsening financial condition of Silicon Valley Bank just before its failure in 2023. This according to the Vice Chair for Supervision, Michelle Bowman, and other people familiar with the document. And with business at 23 and 53, live from the Bloomberg Newsroom, I'm John Tucker, News Radio 105.9 WBBM.
2: It's 10:55. Hundreds of thousands of Iranians have rallied in the biggest government-organized show of defiance since the war began. Those who are part of today's march in Tehran pledged readiness to take up arms after the U.S. and Israel attacked in February. The rally and weapons display come as the U.S. applies new measures to increase Iran's economic pain. Tehran's Revolutionary Guard chief says more than 600,000 people registered to participate. A striking black dress worn by the late Princess Diana in 1994 on the day her estranged husband publicly admitted adultery is going up for auction at Sotheby's. Pre-sale estimates indicate it could bring in up to $300,000. Before it hits the block, the revenge dress, as it has become known, is going on an international tour. It's on display in London until September 24th and travels to Hong Kong and Geneva ahead of its sale in New York on December 9th. Crash cleanup on I-80. Traffic and weather together coming up in 90 seconds. It's 10:56.
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5: 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What if it could play uninterrupted from room to room on Sonos? What if you start with two Sonos speakers just to see how it feels? What if you really like how it feels and you become a Sonos person who can't stop saying to their friends, "What if you start with two Sonos speakers just to see how it feels?" Because it's not magic, but it's not not magic.
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2: It's 10:58. Traffic and weather together on the 8s. And here's Mike Allison.
12: Oh, the eastbound side of I-80 still pretty tight as you make your way towards Ridge Road in Minooka. We had a crash. Good news is that has been cleared. Unfortunately, there is still some midday road work going on, so this delay likely to last for a while. If you're on the westbound side, any gapers delay that was there is now gone. Looking at Northwest Indiana, 8094, your eastbound side really filling in from the Bishop Ford to just past Broadway. That's where we still have that lane shift set up. If you're headed west,

0: Bound on 80-94, not seeing any delays, but once you make it past the Bishop Ford onto the Tri-State, your northbound side, pretty heavy over to Halstead. If you're on the southbound side of the Tri-State, seeing some slow spots from the Eisenhower down to Cermak. Your next traffic report is going to be at 11:08 on News Radio 105.9 WBBM.
1: Back here with the forecast for the rest of today. Mostly cloudy, rather breezy. There can be a shower or two later on, especially north and west of Chicago, and a high of 74. Going down to 63 tonight, could see some rain, at times heavy. 69 degrees right now at 10:59.
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1: Coming up in the next half hour on News Radio WBBM, Governor Pritzker calling on Washington to rein in artificial intelligence. Two men from Chicago are facing charges after being found with a large amount of cocaine, plus likely measles exposures at the Children's Hospital of Philadelphia. The details coming up next from ABC News. Sports, the White Sox host the Tigers. The Cubs visit the Reds in Cincinnati. Business, the markets are lower. The Dow down 242 points. NASDAQ down 44. S&P 500 down 18. 69 degrees right now in Chicago under partly sunny skies. Going up to 74 today. ABC News is next. It's 11 o'clock.
3: From ABC News, I'm Wayne Cabot. The Philadelphia Department of Public Health is notifying the public of likely measles exposure inside Children's Hospital of Philadelphia. They're giving babies antibodies and telling others who may have been exposed to check for symptoms. Pennsylvania has seen four measles deaths in recent weeks. All were unvaccinated. It's the worst measles outbreak in the U.S. since 1992. More than 730 cases. The Commonwealth asking the CDC to help out. Early voting began today in Virginia. In an election Democrats hope may give them back control of Congress, Republicans in some districts, once considered to be safe, are putting distance between themselves and the president.
4: Representative Maria Elvira Salazar of Miami is a three-term Republican, endorsed by Trump, in a district that's three-quarters Hispanic.
5: The same Hispanics who helped you get to the White House in 2024 feel betrayed today. I'm not talking about giving them amnesty. I'm talking about giving them a dignified life.
4: Homeland Security responding, saying, whether Congresswoman Salazar likes it or not, the men and women of ICE are enforcing the laws passed by Congress, delivering the most historic mass deportation campaign in American history, exactly as President Trump promised.
3: Aaron Hua reporting. Steve Scott of our ABC affiliate KCBS reports diesel gas hit $9 a gallon in the Bay Area. It's not much better here.
6: Our team went to an Exxon in New York where the price there was $4.79 a gallon. 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
3: ABC's Elizabeth Schulze. 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Led to a Broadway career for Spring Awakening, Alice in Wonderland, American Psycho, Duncan Sheik has died at 56. Organ failure. 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
1: Hey, it's 11:03 on Friday morning, September 18th. Good morning. Thanks for joining us. I'm Rob Hart. 71 degrees right now in Chicago under partly sunny skies. Going up to 74, mostly cloudy, rather breezy. There can be a shower or two later, especially north and west of Chicago. Beach hazard statement in effect for the Lake Michigan shoreline in Cook County and Lake County, Illinois, until 3 o'clock this afternoon. But a rainy weekend in store. The details in the five-day forecast coming up at 11:15. We have crash cleanup on I-80. Tell you about that in traffic coming up in 5 minutes. Our top local story on News Radio WBBM. Governor Pritzker is signaling that he's looking beyond the November election by calling directly on Congress to rein in the AI industry. The story from WBBM political editor Jeff Buckles.
16: The governor's campaign operation put up a video of Pritzker urging Speaker Mike Johnson to bring members of the House back to Capitol Hill to impose restrictions on the development of artificial intelligence models.
17: A whistleblower inside Anthropic sounded the alarm on the dangers of AI.
16: He's talking about Jacob Coxon, who quit Anthropic and posted on social media that the people working in AI labs believe it could, this is a quote, kill us all by the end of the decade.
17: But Donald Trump and J.D. Vance are doubling down on their policy failure, calling the warnings a hoax.
16: The governor cited recent social media posts in which President Trump said, among other things, that the only AI guardrails the country needs are, in the president's words, a strong and smart president.
17: He's also wrong that we should let AI run amok.
16: Pritzker says Illinois' new law requiring independent audits of AI systems is the first of its kind in the U.S., and Congress should use it as a blueprint for action. 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
1: Chicago mayoral candidate Dr. Willie Wilson is hoping his latest proposal aimed at keeping the Bears on the lakefront will help him stand out in a crowded field, but the Bears aren't biting. Wilson told reporters yesterday that if he's elected, he'll push to give the Bears the ability to build a dome over Soldier Field and expand capacity in exchange for giving the team a year-round lease. He says Mayor Brandon Johnson has not done enough to keep the Bears from leaving the city.
18: You need a mayor who understands business. National as well as international. Chicago Bear ain't just a local team. Chicago Bear is national as well as international.
1: A Bears spokesperson reiterated that the team's focus for a new stadium is on Northwest Indiana and that the only viable site in Illinois is in Arlington Heights. A couple of Chicago men are facing serious charges accused of being involved in a massive cocaine distribution operation.
19: The Chicago field office of the DEA shared a photo showing bundles of cocaine piled on tables, more than 300 pounds. Federal agents working with local police in various jurisdictions executed search warrants at various locations, including a home in River Grove, seizing the cocaine and about $700,000 in cash. Two 33-year-old men, Burhan Ozerdink of Oak Lawn and Ahmad Sandika of Mount Prospect, were arrested. The value of the drug varies depending on a number of factors, but it is in the multi-millions. Mike Krauser, News Radio, 105.9 WBBM.
1: A man is facing charges after repeatedly returning to an Evanston community center where he was accused of approaching children.
20: Investigators say 27-year-old Kobe Wilson first approached a girl at the Robert Crown Community Center on September 4th and offered her candy and cannabis. Staff removed him, but Wilson allegedly returned three more times, even after officers formally banned him from the Evanston property. He was arrested inside the center earlier this week and is charged with two misdemeanor counts of criminal trespass. Rachel Pearson, News Radio, 105.9 WBBM.
1: A private school in Lincoln Park is one step closer to building a new five-story building, but some neighbors aren't happy about it.
0: The pre-K through 12th grade Francis Parker School has 940 students, with tuition and fees ranging from $46 to $50.

0: $22,000 a year. The school wants to add a five-story middle school building across Belden Avenue with a pedestrian walkway connecting the buildings. To do that, the school would need to tear down a 117-year-old condo building it owns. Many neighbors are against that and spoke out yesterday at the Plan Commission meeting. School officials say the new building would allow enrollment to increase by 125 students. The cost of the project is estimated at $39 million. The proposal still needs City Council approval. Bernie Tafoya, News Radio, 105.9 WBBM.
1: 11:08, traffic and weather together on the 8th, and here's Mike Allison.
2: Well, seeing some delays along the eastbound side of I-80 this morning. Things are tight as you make your way towards Ridge Road in Minooka. We had crews on the scene with a crash. That's been cleared, but unfortunately some midday road work still slowing you down here. If you're on the westbound side of 80, things are moving along just fine. 80-94, if you're headed eastbound, seeing plenty of slow spots. This is from the Bishop Ford all the way over to I-65. We have that ongoing lane shift still in effect. If you're on the westbound side of 80-94, things are moving just fine. Looking at your expressways, on the Edens, you're clear in both directions. It's 15 minutes between Lake Cook and the Kennedy Junction. The Kennedy coming inbound, some slow spots from Cumberland to Nagel, then again Fullerton into the interchange. 32 in from O'Hare, 19 of that in from the junction. If you're headed outbound, pretty tight to that Wintrust mural near North Avenue. Then seeing another slowdown from the Edens out to Sayre. It's 16 minutes to hit Montrose and 28 to get out to the airport. On I-90, eastbound, westbound, both checking in just fine. The Eisenhower, your inbound side, some pretty heavy pockets between Mannheim and Racine. It's a 44-minute trip in from I-90, but still just 31 to make it out. On the Stevenson, your inbound side, a few slow spots remain between Central and the Dan Ryan. Not bad, though, at 30 minutes in from the Veterans, even better at 25 to make it out. The Dan Ryan coming inbound, filling in between Pershing and Roosevelt. We're at 20 minutes to make it downtown, but just 16 to get out to the split. From the Metro Traffic Center, your next report is going to be at 11:18 on News Radio 105.9 WBBM.
1: AccuWeather forecast for the rest of the day, mostly cloudy, rather breezy. There can be a shower or two later on, especially north and west of Chicago. A high of 74, then tonight mostly cloudy. A couple of heavy thunderstorms around later on. Downpours can reduce visibility and cause ponding on streets and highways, and a low of 63. Tomorrow, cloudy, humid, periods of rain, occasionally heavy, and a thunderstorm, especially in the morning. Watch for flash flooding and a high of 75. We have a beach hazard statement in effect for northern and central Cook County and Lake County in Illinois until 3 o'clock this afternoon. 71 right now at O'Hare, 70 at Midway, 69 at the lakefront, and in Glenview, mostly sunny, 70 degrees. Markets are lower. The Dow is down 214 points. NASDAQ down 33. The S&P 500 down 16. It's 11:10. Illinois residents are getting a reminder that there's a program for you if you can't afford internet or phone service.
3: The Illinois Commerce Commission, the Federal Communications Commission, and several other agencies are promoting digital connectivity and lifeline awareness. Kaylee Baker with the Illinois Commerce Commission says customers whose household incomes are at or below 135% of federal poverty guidelines or are already enrolled in select public assistance programs can qualify for a monthly discount of $9.25.
4: This has been a program for several years, and then every year in usually September, the National Association of Regulatory Utility Commissioners like to remind folks that the FCC Lifeline program is available if you are struggling to afford phone or broadband bills.
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1: A man from Chicago was given more than a decade in prison for a series of robberies.
5: On 3 days in November 2023, the U.S. Attorney's Office says Devin Flax robbed a food delivery driver in Berwyn and two postal carriers in Forest Park. Flax displayed a handgun in two of the robberies. An assistant U.S. attorney said Flax committed the crimes because he was, quote, motivated only by his own greed. Roger Plummer, News Radio, 105.9 WBBM.
1: There's a new report that takes a closer look at Chicago's Latino community.
6: The Great Cities Institute at the University of Illinois Chicago has released its Latino Chicago and the Future of the City report, which looks at demographic, economic, and geographic shifts in recent years. Among the findings, Chicago's Latino population now at over 801,000, about 30% of the entire city's population. Belmont Cragin is Chicago's largest Latino neighborhood. Household income and bachelor's degree attainment numbers saw increases, while in 2024, commercial corridors in 16 primarily Latino areas brought in close to $2 billion in taxable sales for the city of Chicago. Authors say the report, quote, argues planning, policy, and public investment must better reflect where Latino Chicagoans live today, how they move through the region, and the central role their communities play in shaping Chicago's economic, social, and physical future. Andy Dane, News Radio, 105.9 WBBM.
1: 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The 5-day forecast from AccuWeather is next.
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1: 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And here's meteorologist Joe Lundberg.
3: WBBM AccuWeather for the rest of today, mostly cloudy and rather breezy. Watch out for a shower or two later on, especially north and west of Chicago, the high 74. Cloudy tonight, there'll be a couple of heavy thunderstorms later on that can produce pounding on streets and highways with some heavier downpours at 63. Mostly cloudy, muggy tomorrow with some rain and a thunderstorm, especially through the morning hours. But again, watch for downpours that can cause localized flooding, the high 75. Sunday, cloudy, breezy, and not as warm with some rain at times, even a thunderstorm, the high 70. Monday, mostly cloudy and cool with a couple of showers, especially in the morning, the high 66. Tuesday, mostly cloudy, breezy, and cool, a shower or two, the high 64. I'm AccuWeather meteorologist Joe Lundberg.
1: 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And a slugger gets back on the horse last night, Josh List.
16: From the time Munetaka Murakami cracks a three-run homer in the first inning until the White Sox finally close out the Tigers for a 3-1 win, it felt like forever. And it's just the third home run in 28 games for the slumping rookie slugger, who spoke through his interpreter about September pressure.
17: I have responsibilities to be that player. I'm being paid by the team and to be accountable for what I do. Even if I strike out, even if I hit, it doesn't really matter. I'm responsible for who I am to be a baseball player and go out there every single day and to get the best results out there to help the team win.
16: Murakami also triples and strikes out twice. The Sox even up with the Guardians again at 78-75, but with the tiebreaker, return to first place in the AL Central and the number two AL playoff seed in a first round bye with 9 games to go. They'll host Detroit again tonight. The Guardians in action at home with the A's. Clay Holmes, your turn, getting the Cubs start in Cincinnati at 5:40, a tiebreaker atop the Phillies for the number one NL wild card. Right tackle Darnell Wright with that knee has been upgraded to limited to Bears practice after sitting out one workout. The Bears are practicing again at midday for Sunday's home opener with Minnesota. On the Vikings injury report, running back Jordan Mason's out a few games with a broken thumb. Josh Allen throws for 3 touchdowns, runs for 2 more. It's a Buffalo blowout, a Bears rival Detroit, 41-31. The Sky lose their 4th in a row at home to Washington by 30 points and mercilessly have 3 games left before the season expires. Spencer Knight remains the Blackhawks' top goalie entering training camp. We've got Arvid Soderblom and Drew Commesso competing to be the backup. The Hawks practice at home this morning and send a roster of skaters to Minnesota. The Hawks for the preseason opener tomorrow night. Josh Liss, News Radio 105.9 WBBM.
1: It's 11:18, traffic and weather together on the 8th, sponsored by Blue Cross and Blue Shield of Illinois. And here's Mike Allison.
2: Well, starting to see a delay along the northbound side of I-55 in Will County. Things are getting pretty tight here as you're passing Route 126. That's because we have a new stall sitting in a lane. We heard from our tipster April on the WBBM Mercedes-Benz of Hoffman Estates traffic tip line. 855-780-ROAD is that number. We appreciate the call. Crews still on their way to get that one taken care of. If you're headed southbound, not seeing any gapers delay just yet. Looking elsewhere, on the Edens, that is still clear in both directions. The Kennedy, we have a 33-minute trip in from O'Hare and just 28 on your way back out. The Eisenhower coming inbound pretty tight from Mannheim over to Harlem and now seeing another delay as you approach the Jane Byrne interchange. It's 26 minutes in from Mannheim, just 13 if you're heading outbound. The Stevenson, your inbound side, some slow spots on and off from Cass to the Tri-State, then you're slow again, Cicero to Kedzie. Put it all together, 36 in from the Veterans, but outbound is wide open. On the Dan Ryan, we have a 20-minute trip to get downtown, but still just 16 out to the Split. 57 moving along just fine. The Bishop Ford outbound a little bit slow through that long-term roadwork zone, but that's about it. Looking at DuSable Lakeshore Drive, the normal stuff, tight either way at Chicago Avenue, and again throughout the Grant Park area. On your tollways, trouble spot at the northbound side of the Tri-State, some midday roadwork set up. You're slow in spots from 147th to just before 127th. 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
1: AccuWeather forecast for the rest of today, mostly cloudy, rather breezy. There can be a shower or two later on, especially north and west of Chicago, a high of 74. And then tonight, mostly cloudy with a couple of heavy thunderstorms around later on. Downpours can reduce visibility and cause ponding on streets and highways, a low of 63. And then tomorrow, cloudy, humid, periods of rain, occasionally heavy along with a thunderstorm, especially in the morning. Watch for flash flooding, a high of 75. We have a beach hazard statement for northern and central Cook County and Lake County in Illinois until 3 o'clock this afternoon for high waves and dangerous rip currents on Lake Michigan. 71 right now at O'Hare, partly sunny, northeast wind 16 miles an hour, 70 at Midway, 69 at the lakefront, and in Plainfield, cloudy skies, 70 degrees. Markets are lower. The Dow is down 232 points, the NASDAQ down 41, and the S&P 500 down 18. It's 11:21. And our top story this hour, the Bears have been saying for months that the team's focus is Hammond, Indiana, as they search for a new stadium. But Arlington Heights isn't out of the running, and now we're learning about some private meetings that help boost the state's chances of keeping the Bears in Illinois. We'll have much more on this story coming up at 11:31. There's a new billboard on I-94 encouraging Illinois residents to consider Indiana scholarships. The Center Square, Illinois, reports the new campaign was launched by the Institute for Quality Education. It tells people they can maximize the tax benefits by donating to Indiana organizations that grant scholarships. The billboards come as Governor Pritzker has yet to announce if Illinois will opt in or out of a program that gives similar tax credits for scholarship donations. Now this.
18: 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I'm Dr. Leanne Holloway from Loyola Medicine with Healthy Eating. 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I'm Dr. Leanne Holloway for News Radio 105.9 WBBM.
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22: And inflation concerns that keep bubbling to the surface, and that is Treasury yields hovering around multi-year highs, and that is putting pressure on stocks today. The Dow down 264, S&P 500 down 24, the NASDAQ is down 70. Wall Street lenders inching closer to more relaxed requirements tied to the Fed stress test. This is potentially giving big banks another win as regulators continue to ease capital rules. Volkswagen cutting its outlook. They've lowered their operating margin forecast. Well, this reflects a write-down on its stake in Porsche, a sharp contraction in the Chinese car market, and costs related to the overhaul of the company. And with business at 23 and 53, and in the noon business hour, live from the Bloomberg Newsroom, John Tucker, News Radio, 105.9 WBBM.
1: Bridge lifts resulting in delays on the Eisenhower. Traffic and weather together. Coming up next, it's 11:25.
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4: It's 11:28, traffic and weather together on the 8th, and here's Mike Allison.
5: Well, everything is at a stop on the Eisenhower right now. We have a raised bridge. There is a crane barge making its way down the river, so that bridge is lifted. Only expected to last about 15 minutes, and we're 10 minutes into it, so hopefully back on the move soon. In the meantime, you might want to consider using Roosevelt as your alternate. Looking elsewhere, still seeing delays along I-55. This is on your northbound side where things are now jammed right as you're approaching Route 126. We still have a stall taking out a lane. Your southbound side, starting to see a gaper's delay to this one now as well. Back over on the Edens, we are clear in either direction. The Kennedy coming inbound, tight from Canfield to Foster, and again, Diversey into the interchange. 33 minutes in from O'Hare. It's a minute better at 32 minutes to make it out to the airport. I-190, that's the O'Hare extension, moving fine either way. The Stevenson, a 28-minute trip in from the Veterans, and we're up to 30 to get back out. The Dan Ryan, your inbound side, some pretty heavy spots take you from Pershing on up to Roosevelt. 20 minutes to make it in, but just 15 if you're heading outbound. I-57 checking in clear. The Bishop Ford inbound is fine, but outbound starting to get a little bit busy through that long-term roadwork zone. We're up to 19 minutes now on your way out to 8094. From the Metro Traffic Center, your next report is going to be at 11:38 on News Radio 105.9 WBBM.
4: AccuWeather forecast for the rest of today, mostly cloudy, rather breezy. There can be a shower or two later, especially north and west of Chicago, and a high of 74 going down to 63 tonight. Mostly cloudy. A couple of heavy thunderstorms are on later on. Downpours can reduce visibility and cause ponding on streets and highways. 71 right now at O'Hare, 70 at Midway, 69 at the lakefront, 70 in Naperville under partly sunny skies. It's 11:30.
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4: Good morning, I'm Rob Hart. These are the top stories on News Radio WBBM. Talks about a Bears stadium in the northwest suburbs continue out of the public eye. Residents of Bridgeport weigh in on a plan that would bring in an around-the-clock Amtrak facility. The governor of Illinois calls on lawmakers in Washington to set up guardrails for artificial intelligence. A judge issues a ruling that could impact President Trump's threat to demolish the Kennedy Center. Business, the markets are lower. The Dow down 237 points. The NASDAQ is down 50. S&P 500 down 19. 71 degrees right now at O'Hare under partly sunny skies. It's 11:31, topping our news at the half hour. There are indications Arlington Heights remains in the running to be the new home of the Chicago Bears. The latest from WBBM's Bernie Tafoya.
7: According to emails obtained by Capital News Illinois, Governor Pritzker's top economic development person, Andy Menar, has been emailing and meeting with the head of the Bears stadium development plans, and in one instance with Bears minority owner Pat Ryan, the former Aon CEO. Bears President Kevin Warren had previously said Northwest Indiana was the main focus of the team's stadium efforts. As for the emails and meetings last month, the Bears are not commenting, and the state will only say it continues to have conversations with the team. Bernie Tafoya, News Radio, 105.9 WBBM.
4: A Chicago police officer has been dealt a suspension after a watchdog found he unlawfully stopped and searched a student and then insulted him.
8: The Civilian Office of Police Accountability says Officer Oscar Furlan and two colleagues stopped the student as he walked home from a bus in Jackson Park in December of 2024. He had his hands in his pockets, though no weapon or contraband was found. As the student and a woman left, body camera video captured Furlan making a profane comment about their appearance, saying, quote, "We stopped you because you are ugly as F." Furlan received a 5-day suspension. Rachel Pearson, News Radio, 105.9 WBBM.
4: Governor Pritzker is calling on Congress to return to work and pass new guardrails in the development of AI models in the latest sign that he's looking beyond his bid for a third term. He makes the call in a new video released by his campaign in which he repeats recent whistleblower concerns about the dangers of unchecked AI models and criticizes the Trump administration's inaction.
0: Imposing proper guardrails for AI that protect our nation is a central challenge of this generation. That's why in Illinois, we're leading the way.
4: The governor cites the state's new law requiring independent audits of frontier AI systems and says Congress should use it as a model for action. He faces Republican Darren Bailey in November. The Kennedy Center's future is still in legal limbo as the Trump administration argues the cultural center needs to undergo major renovations before it can reopen. President Trump has also signaled that if his name is not added to the center, he will tear it down. Now, a federal judge has ruled the Trump administration tells them they have to give notice before doing anything to the Kennedy Center. More from ABC's Karen Travers in Washington.
9: There was also a filing yesterday by the executive director of the Kennedy Center that said that the closure right now is temporary. It's for 7 days, and this is really for safety concerns, and they're going to look at this on a weekly basis. There is a rally, a protest scheduled at the Kennedy Center. Organizers are going to try to do this to show support for this cultural arts institution.
4: The Trump Justice Department will reportedly appeal the latest court decision involving the Kennedy Center. An investigation is underway into what caused a fighter jet to crash in northern Michigan. The plane was taking part in a training exercise for the Texas Air National Guard. More from ABC's Alex Perez.
10: The F-16 pilot ejecting successfully. According to a witness, it was just moments before impact.
11: He was just above the trees, and it was just a matter of seconds. Him and the seat were behind the trees. His chute never fully opened. It was like a mushroom.
10: An evacuation ordered for anyone within a mile of the crash site due to a hazardous chemical spill related to the crash. Traffic directed away from the area. The pilot in stable condition.
4: No injuries on the ground. Charges have been filed in a deadly crash that happened in a Los Angeles suburb on Tuesday. L.A. County District Attorney Nathan Hochman says 36-year-old Bailey Rios was driving under the influence when her SUV slammed into a bus on Tuesday evening.
12: She entered into opposing traffic because she was approaching a red light where cars were stopped, and she didn't stop. At full force, she plunged into that Metro bus, killing two individuals.
4: The driver faces charges, including second-degree murder. A news helicopter covering the incident crashed, killing both people on board and a person on the ground. English soccer club Oxford United has apologized for releasing U.S.-style apparel with United 93 on the back around the 25th anniversary of 9/11. The team says it's removed the collection immediately. It's reviewing its approval processes. Oxford United was founded in 1893, leading to the 93 reference on the clothing collection. The club says the line was launched without understanding the historical context and associations of United 93. With so much AI-generated content, knowing what's real is not easy. Our newsroom still does it the old-fashioned way. Stories reported by journalists and fact-checked by editors. When accuracy matters, trust WBBM News Radio. It's 11:36. Traffic, weather, and low gas prices coming up next.
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0: 9. It's 11:38. Traffic and weather together on the 8th, sponsored by Shaw's Crab House. And here's Mike Allison.
1: Well, everything is still at a stop on the Eisenhower. This is both directions at the river. We have a raised bridge. There is a barge making its way down the river that needed the bridge to be raised. Been raised for close to 20 minutes now, so hopefully being lowered soon. In the meantime, though, you can always use Roosevelt as your alternate. Looking elsewhere, some trouble on I-55 on your northbound side. Things are starting to get real heavy now from just before Route 126 to a little before Weber Road. We have some emergency vehicles. Your left lane is now blocked, with police also on the scene. If you're headed southbound 55, things are still doing just fine. Looking elsewhere on the Edens, things are moving fine in either direction. On the Kennedy, we have a 33-minute trip either way between O'Hare and the Jane Byrne interchange. On the Stevenson, 28 minutes to make it in, with just a slight slowdown between Cicero and Kedzie. Outbound starting to fill in from Pulaski to Cicero, then again 1st Avenue to LaGrange. That's why it's now 34 minutes to get out to the Veterans. On the Dan Ryan, it's going to be 20 minutes to make it in, and just 15 if you're heading outbound. No delays on I-57. The Bishop Ford, inbound is fine, but outbound we are a little bit tight through that long-term roadwork zone. That's going to make it 18 minutes to 80-94. On DuSable Lakeshore Drive, a little bit tight either way throughout LeGrand Park area, but that's about it. And if you're in northwest Indiana, 80-94 on your eastbound side, some pretty tight spots from the Bishop Ford over to I-65. 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
2: WBBM AccuWeather for the rest of today, mostly cloudy and rather breezy at times. A shower or two later on, particularly north and west of the city, the high 74. Tonight, cloudy and becoming breezy with a couple of heavy thunderstorms in the area late. Watch for ponding on streets and highways, the low 63. For tomorrow, mostly cloudy and humid with some rain and a thunderstorm, especially during the morning hours. Again, there can be some downpours that can cause localized flooding, the high tomorrow 75. I'm AccuWeather meteorologist Joe Lundberg.
0: 71 right now at O'Hare, 70 at Midway under partly sunny skies, 69 at the lakefront. Plainfield, cloudy skies, 70 degrees. Markets are lower. The Dow is down 225 points. NASDAQ is down 44. S&P 500 is down 18. It's 11:41. A woman from Des Plaines has been sentenced to prison time for pushing her 3-year-old nephew into Lake Michigan at Navy Pier 4 years ago. That toddler died days later.
3: Victoria Moreno was sentenced to 40 years in prison for the death of Josiah Bell Brown. The incident occurred in September of 2022. Prosecutors say Moreno took the boy from his home without permission. Surveillance video captured the moment she pushed the child into the lake and then watched him struggling, doing nothing. He was pulled from the water and was in critical condition. He died about a week later. Moreno's attorney said she has mental issues, but evaluations found her competent to stand trial. Mike Krauser, News Radio 105.9 WBBM.
0: Killing endangered animals while logging a forest or building a dam would not be considered illegal unless the animals were specifically targeted. That's according to a new interpretation of the Endangered Species Act by President Trump's administration that marks a sea change in how the landmark environmental law is enforced. A directive sent to the U.S. Fish and Wildlife Service employees this week says imperiled animals or plants must be intentionally targeted for their killing to be considered a crime. If you think of all dinosaurs as big old lumbering lizards, you may want to reconsider that position.
4: Researchers at UCLA have published a study they say backs up the theory that T-Rex was actually a warm-blooded animal, not a sluggish reptile, as many believe. Using fossilized teeth, researcher Robert Eagle says,
5: and we're able to show that based on the thermal tolerance range of an organism, large organism with a body temperature of 36 degrees C.
4: 36 degrees C or Celsius, pretty close to humans at 97 degrees Fahrenheit. Sherry Preston, ABC News.
0: It's 11:43. 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
0: For the first time in 56 years, Warren Buffett is not the chairman of Berkshire Hathaway. The 96-year-old billionaire stepped down from the position that he's held since 1970, but he's remaining on as director. Buffett's son, Howard, will take over the chairman role with the company. To read more about this story, go to WBBMNewsRadio.com. Singer-songwriter Duncan Sheik has died. He was getting medical care for an unspecified health issue. A statement was released saying Sheik is in critical but stable condition yesterday, but didn't reveal what that medical issue was. He's best known for his 1996 Grammy-nominated song Barely Breathing off his self-titled debut. He also had a successful career as a composer, winning a Tony Award for the 2006 musical Spring Awakening. Duncan Sheik was 56. WBBM News Time, 11:46. When searching for a business home field advantage, search the Village of Bedford Park. It's time for sports, and here's Josh List.
11: Hi there. The fire's burning. All the Bears want to do is get to Sunday's game at Soldier Field, where they'll have a real home field advantage. It only sounded like the Bears supporters had packed up the stands in Carolina during their week one blowout win.
12: Obviously fired up. The boys are fired up. We're fired up to get back to Soldier Field. Really looking forward to playing in that stadium. I know last time we were in that stadium, our fans were electric. We're really going to lean on the noise there. That's all the guys been talking about this week.
11: Now, last time at Soldier Field, the Bears lost in the playoffs to the Rams. And the last time they played the Vikings at Soldier Field, they lost 27-24 in last year's season opener. This time, they're about a 4.5-point favorite over Minnesota. Sunday, Bears practice kicks off next hour. The White Sox topple the Tigers 3-1 with a first-inning home run from Munetaka Murakami. It holds up. Tonight, David Sandlin is hoping to pitch the Sox past the Tigers. In the division standings, they're a tiebreaker up on Cleveland, same record with 9 to go, and currently the number 2 AL seed. Cleveland's at home with the Athletics tonight, Espino versus Barnett. The Guardians are 10-8 in their last 18 games. The Sox in their last 18 are 6-12. And the Cubs pull into Cincinnati with Clay Holmes ready to go on the mound against Chase Burns, 15-3. Cubs are about a -131 road favorite, looking to hold on to that tiebreaker lead or more on Philadelphia. They're one game up on San Diego in the race for the number one NL wild card. The Bulls reveal their training camp schedule this morning. It opens a week from Monday and includes an open practice at Horner Park up on the north side on Montrose Friday afternoon, October 2nd. The Bulls Josh Liss, News Radio 105.9 WBBM.
0: It's 11:48. Traffic and weather together on the 8th, sponsored by the Village of Bedford Park. And here is Mike Allison.
1: Well, we finally have some good news on the Eisenhower. Everything was stopped at the river with a raised bridge. The good news is that bridge has been lowered and things are back on the move. It's a 43-minute trip to make it in from the Jane Addams, and we're at 36 minutes if you're headed outbound. Looking elsewhere, trouble spot is still the northbound side of I-55 in Will County. Things pretty heavy here from just before Route 126 to a little before Weber Road. Some emergency vehicles have your left lane down. If you're headed southbound, a very slight gaper's delay as you approach the scene. On the rest of your expressways, the Eden still clear in both directions. The Kennedy, 32 minutes in from O'Hare, and we're up to 35 minutes now on your way back out. Looking at I-190, that's the O'Hare extension, eastbound and westbound, both moving just fine. If you're on the Stevenson coming inbound, that's now in the clear. Your outbound side, though, starting to fill in from California to Cicero, and again, 1st Avenue to LaGrange. It's a 25-minute trip out to the Tri-State and 33 to hit the Veterans. On the Dan Ryan coming inbound, slow in spots from 35th up to about Roosevelt, 19 minutes in and 16 on your way back out. 57, the Ford moving along okay. DuSable Lakeshore Drive, a little bit tight either way at Chicago Avenue, and again throughout the Grant Park area. Your tollways, trouble spots still the northbound side of the Tri-State, slow spots approaching 135th with some midday road work. 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Your next traffic report at 11:58 on News Radio 105.9 WBBM.
0: AccuWeather forecast for the rest of today, mostly cloudy and rather breezy. There can be a shower or two later on, especially north and west of Chicago, and a high of 74. Then tonight, mostly cloudy, a couple of heavy thunderstorms around later on. Downpours can reduce visibility and cause ponding on streets and highways, and a low of 63. Tomorrow, cloudy, humid with periods of rain, occasionally heavy and a thunderstorm, especially in the morning. Watch for flash flooding and a high of 75. Beach hazard statement for northern and central Cook County along with Lake County in Illinois until 3 o'clock this afternoon for high waves and dangerous rip currents on Lake Michigan. 71 at O'Hare, 70 at Midway, 69 at the lakefront, and in Lake Forest, mostly sunny, 69. Markets are lower. The Dow is down 200 points. NASDAQ down 34. The S&P 500 down 15. It's 11:50.
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0: A bishop from Texas is heading to Joliet after an appointment from Pope Leo.
14: Bishop Brendan Cahill, who's been serving as bishop of the Diocese of Victoria, Texas, will be the 7th bishop of the Diocese of Joliet, which caters to about 500,000 Catholics.
15: I've known Joliet for a long time. That it's a dynamic Catholic environment. And so I knew God has chosen me for a large task, and I trust the Lord will give me what I need. And so I said yes right away.
14: Cahill's installation mass will be scheduled for November, just in time to learn some new skills, says Apostolic Administrator Bishop Dennis Spees.
16: Bishop's going to experience his first winter of his life this winter. So we're looking forward to having him practice driving on the ice in the parking lot. We're going to take him out and show him how to do a donut.
14: Haley Hansen, News Radio 105.9 WBBM.
0: Betty White's estate is at the center of a legal dispute over money she wanted to allocate for the Los Angeles Zoo. The details from ABC's Alex Stone.
17: When she died in 2021 at the age of 99, her will was written to send money to the zoo through a nonprofit called the Greater Los Angeles Zoo Association. Back then, the group worked with the LA Zoo. Now it does not. The two had a falling out. Now it gets stuck in court. Her estate is asking a judge to make it so the money goes directly to the LA Zoo as Betty White wanted.
0: The estate is estimated to be worth approximately $75 million, with much of it reportedly directed to a trust benefiting animal charities. It's 11:52. The markets are lower as we approach the noon business hour. The details and business news from Bloomberg next.
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0: If you're a new mom facing major guilt about returning to work, you're not alone.
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4: And Berkshire Hathaway founder Warren Buffett stepping down as the company's chairman. He'll be replaced by his son Howard, effectively ending roughly six decades at the helm of the conglomerate. Netflix, among the worst performing stocks in the S&P 500 today, they received their first bearish analyst rating in months, as Wells Fargo Securities downgraded the streaming video company to underweight. They're citing concerns about user engagement. California Governor Gavin Newsom has issued an executive order pushing to implement guardrails on artificial intelligence in his tech-heavy state. He's ordering a working group that will consider steps such as having companies develop a kill switch for frontier models. And a nonprofit group with ties to Health and Human Services Secretary Robert F. Kennedy Jr. solicited payment from companies in exchange for access to top agency officials at an upcoming event. Companies that have signed on to sponsor the event include Anthropic, OpenAI, and Walmart. With business at 23 and 53. 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
3: It's 11:58, traffic and weather together on the 8th, and here's Mike Allison.
14: Well, things are building on the outbound side of the Stevenson from 1st Avenue to just before the Grange with reports of a crash. Crews on their way to take a look, but if you already have eyes on the scene, you can always give us a call. The WBBM Mercedes-Benz of Hoffman Estates traffic tip line, 855-780 Road. We're up to 37 minutes now on your way out to the Veterans, but the inbound side of the Stevenson's doing just fine. If you're on the Edens, that's clear either way. The Kennedy, we have a 33-minute trip in from O'Hare and 34 to get back out. No delays along I-190, and on the Eisenhower, we're up to 42 minutes in from the Jane Addams and 37 on your way back out. Your next traffic report is going to be at 1208 on News Radio 105.9 WBBM.

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1: Back here with the forecast for the rest of today. Mostly cloudy, rather breezy. There can be a shower or two later on, especially north and west of Chicago. A high of 74. 71 right now at O'Hare. 70 at Midway. 69 at the lakefront. It's 11:59.
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1: Coming up on the noon business hour, high diesel prices are threatening to make just about everything more expensive. Bears fans will try to get a new but familiar flavor of popcorn this season. We'll tell you all about it. Plus, Pennsylvania warning of a possible measles exposure at Children's Hospital of Philadelphia, including in the neonatal intensive care unit. The latest coming up next from ABC News. Sports, the Cubs are in Cincinnati to take on the Reds. The White Sox host the Tigers. Business, the markets are lower. The Dow down 184 points. NASDAQ down 29. S&P 500 down 14. 71 degrees right now at O'Hare under partly sunny skies. ABC News is next. It's 12 o'clock.
3: On ABC News, I'm Wayne Cabot. A political battle may be holding up life-saving help for hundreds of measles patients in Pennsylvania, even as the Children's Hospital of Philadelphia warns of possible exposure there inside the neonatal intensive care unit.
4: Pennsylvania now seeing over 100 measles cases in the last week alone, the total number of infections topping over 730. And now the state is requesting assistance from the CDC's disease detectives to help contain the outbreak. But the state is also saying it would rescind that request if the CDC did not acknowledge the four measles deaths it had reported. It comes after an online feud between Health Secretary RFK Jr. and Pennsylvania Governor Josh Shapiro about the deaths. Yuri Benajad, ABC News, New York.
3: Paramount now says its bid for Warner Brothers would include foreign investment of 49.5%, mostly Saudi Arabia, UAE, and Qatar. Paramount telling California it intends to leave Hollywood if the state doesn't drop its antitrust suit. Bloomberg reporting the Saudis are telling customers in Europe they'll be allocated no crude next month. Here in the States,
5: we spoke with one manager of a trucking company in South Dakota overnight. He told us that the cost to fill up his small fleet of trucks has gone from $3,000 a week before the Iran war now to almost $7,000 now. And we are seeing these costs go across the economy. Most goods, a majority of goods in the U.S. travel through trucking. And that is why we could see these prices translate into higher costs for food, clothes, and packages.
3: Elizabeth Schulze, the price to see Ed Sheeran tomorrow in Philadelphia is down 31%, possibly because his band and starting acts dropped out in support of Macklemore, who was booted from the tour for comments supporting Palestine. Tickets to see Macklemore next month at Red Rocks are up 45% since the controversy hit. Atomic energy inspectors are hearing it was the cooling tower of a reactor at the Kursk nuclear power plant in Russia that was hit by a drone on Thursday. 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
1: 12:03, Friday afternoon, September 18th. Good afternoon. Thanks for joining us on the Noon Business Hour. I'm Rob Hart. 71 degrees right now at O'Hare under partly sunny skies. Going up to roughly 74 today, mostly cloudy, rather breezy. Could see a shower or two later, especially north and west of Chicago. There is some rain pushing towards the Chicago area, currently over northwest Illinois. The details in the complete forecast from AccuWeather coming up in just a couple of minutes. The markets are lower on this Friday afternoon. Let's get the latest now on trading from Bloomberg and John Tucker.
0: Yeah, and all of the major industry groups that make up the S&P 500, they're down. Trading volume 25% higher than normal for this time of day as a bunch of options are expiring today. As we look at the S&P 500, down 13 points right now, 76.24 in the index. The Dow, down 190 points. And the NASDAQ Composite Index, that's down 24 points. Rob, back to you.
1: 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We'll talk about that in our next segment. But first, oil and gas prices are climbing, while surging diesel costs threaten to ripple through transportation, food, and nearly every corner of the economy. Joining us to discuss is Stephen Shork, principal and co-founder of the Shork Group in Villanova, Pennsylvania. Find him online at theshorkgroup.com. Stephen, thank you for joining us today on the Noon Business Hour. And this latest ripple in the oil and gas and distillate supply chain comes courtesy of the East-West pipeline in Saudi Arabia. What happened to it, and what's the effect on the price of diesel?
11: Yeah, absolutely. So, of course, the East-West was the bypass that Saudi Arabia was using around the Strait of Hormuz, and that was attacked, and then that is offline for 1 week or up to 3 months. Reports are still sketchy on that. So that is what's given life back to the crude oil market. But keep in mind, we do not put crude oil in our cars, in our trucks, and so forth. We put gasoline and diesel fuel. And that has more to do with a shortage of refinery capacity that has been exacerbated by the Ukraine-Russia war. So Europe is now short of diesel that you normally get from Russian refineries. The United States is now a marginal supplier of diesel fuel, so the consumer here in the United States is competing with the European. In your neck of woods in Chicago, the big story that came out over the weekend was a disruption at Exxon's Joliet refinery, which has taken that refinery offline. That refinery accounts for about 6% of Midwest refining capacity. So supplies of gasoline, supplies of diesel fuel were already low, about 5 to 6% lower year over year. And for this time of the year, very thin. So we were already looking at the thin supplies. It's the Midwest. So the corn, soybean harvest just begun. So demand for diesel will now go into, and it's starting its peak season. So you're at a situation, you have very thin supplies, demand going into the fall harvest and into the winter is about to spike, and that is now being reflected. And now you add the Exxon outage, and that's being reflected in the pump. So Chicago diesel prices, Chicago metro area on AAA, $6.50, all-time high. The good news is gasoline is only, regular gasoline, only $4.96. 4 years ago, during the height of the inflation peak, gasoline in Chicago was $5.90. So, Chicago, I'm sorry, but if Exxon Joliet is not back up after the weekend, your gasoline prices are going higher, and the longer Exxon stays out, the outage, the higher your prices could go. I'm not calling a new record of $5.90, but certainly your risk is high. Prices are high now, and they can certainly go higher from here.
1: And then very quickly, Stephen, of course, trucks and locomotives use diesel fuel, but who else relies on that diesel supply, and how could that potentially be passed along to you and I, consumers?
11: Yeah, absolutely. California is already in its peak agricultural season. The Midwest is entering its peak agriculture season, so demand for off-road diesel is already has peaked in the West and is about to peak in the Midwest. Now we get into intermodal demand, diesel that runs trains, diesel that runs trucks to get ready to stock our shelves for the holiday season. So that cost to either take an ear of corn out of the ground or pick a grape off of a tree in California will get passed down to the consumer. So this will have a deleterious impact to inflation over the next two quarters.
1: Stephen Shork, principal and co-founder of the Shork Group in Villanova, Pennsylvania. 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That's S-C-H-O-R-K. It's 12:08. Traffic and weather together on the 8s. And here is Mike Allison.
12: Well, having some trouble on Metro this afternoon. UP Northwest line trains are are stopped near Cary. We have a vehicle that was struck by a train. We have some extensive delays anticipated. Metro is still evaluating the scene here, so we'll keep you posted when things are back on the move. On your roadways, the Edens, that's fine either way, but the Kennedy really starting to build. 35 minutes to make it in from O'Hare, outbound solid out to that Wintrust mural near North Avenue. That's why it's now 39 minutes to make it out to the airport. If you're on I-190, that's still moving along just fine. The Eisenhower busy either way at 43 minutes in from I-90 and 38 if you're heading outbound. The Stevenson coming inbound is fine, but outbound plenty of slow spots during the build from Damon out to First Avenue. 26 minutes to make it out to the Tri-State, 34 to get to the Veterans. And if you're on the Dan Ryan, we have a 20-minute trip in and just 16 on your way back out. From the Metro Traffic Center, your next report's at 1218 on News Radio 105.9 WBBM.
1: AccuWeather forecast for the rest of today. Mostly cloudy and rather breezy. There can be a shower or two later on, especially north and west of Chicago. High of 74. Then tonight, mostly cloudy with a couple of heavy thunderstorms around later on. Downpours can reduce visibility and cause ponding on streets and highways. A low of 63. And then tomorrow, cloudy and humid with periods of rain. Occasionally heavy and a thunderstorm, especially in the morning. Watch for flash flooding and a high tomorrow of 75. Right now, we have 71 at O'Hare. Partly sunny, 70 at Midway, 68 at the lakefront, and in Glenview, partly sunny, 71 degrees. Markets are lower. The Dow is down 197 points. The NASDAQ is down 22, and the S&P 500 is down 14. It's 1210.
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1: Augmented reality is moving from the battlefield to the factory floor as manufacturers look to put training and technical know-how on demand for workers. Joining us on the Village of Bedford Park business line, reminding you to bring your business home, is John Martin, CEO of Bundle AR in Chicago. John, thank you for joining us today. And you have been on this program before, and we have talked about the evolution of augmented reality technology. But now you are showing it off, its capabilities on the factory floor, how it can help people save time on setting up new equipment and repairing it.
13: Oh, Rob, you nailed it. I'm actually calling. We're talking today from the International Manufacturing Technology Show at McCormick Place here in Chicago. It's an amazing event, talking to major international manufacturers such as Morrow and United Grinding and Index Corporation. And it seems at this moment in time, the market has advanced where they absolutely want modern tools to train not only their own employees, but their distributors and the end customer, who can now, we call it point touch learn, where they can now understand the complicated process, the product itself, the repair, the maintenance, step-by-step, subject matter expert videos. Rob, years ago, we learned from the Department of Defense at the time, now Department of War, they said our warfighters, or our workers, if you will, they do not read training manuals. They grew up with YouTube. They grew up with social media. They grew up with smartphones and gaming. Says that's how they roll. That's how they want to learn. So when we build out our platform, it had to accomplish all of that. And it's perfect timing to take the knowledge we got from the U.S. Army with satellite communication uplinks, with the United States Air Force with generators, with Space Force astronaut recovery, all these things we had to learn with the DoD. It's very applicable to manufacturers.
1: And of course, this is a tale as old as time, that technology that was developed for the military, nurtured by the military, and might have been top secret at one time, is eventually transitioned for civilian use. And like the GPS system many decades ago, can be transformative.
13: There's no question. I mean, where we've been very fortunate is the Department of War's got, you know, like the largest budget in the world, and they always put a lot in research and development, and they're smart to fund smaller companies too. They call it SBIR, Small Business Innovation Research, because they know many of the great ideas come from smaller companies, and they've been very supportive of companies like ours, and they give us very clear missions. You just mentioned something, how they're always looking for the next thing. The last 2 years for us, they paid us to build out our platform to include XR wearables. So you're going to start seeing these smart glasses or the MetaQuest 3 and all of those types of wearable devices. be part of the communication and the training in addition to mobile and tablet.
1: And then I think what's helped the average person understand this technology and visualize how this technology can be used is that AI has become a larger part of our lives over the last 4 years. Now, if you have the AI app of your choice, if you're at home and there is a part in your kitchen or in your bathroom that needs replacing and you don't know what it is, you can just snap a picture, send it to Gemini and say, well, what is this and how can I find a replacement? We can understand what the metaverse is now to a greater degree than we could 4 years ago. And what it sounds like, what this augmented reality on the factory floor is using AI and using augmented reality, AR, to basically develop an avatar of the engineer who can say, yep, there's your problem with a piece of equipment.
13: Well, you kind of hit upon things. We're actually doing a project for Cleveland Clinic that includes AI avatars with personas and scenarios, and it's amazing how things have evolved where you can use this technology. But for us, what we found in certain disciplines, and certainly manufacturing, privacy, security is so important. So you're going to see many of these customers want curated content. It's private content. They don't want the whole world to see it yet, right? Certainly on the military side. And many of the manufacturers do not want their competition to know precisely what they're doing. So sometimes they want to do it, you know, with a custom application, a single sign-on, so that it's secure. So, but I love what you just said for consumers who can get answers to many of their problems. Like, let's say they're trying to figure out how to use, you know, a remote on their TV or whatever it might be, right? There's very general applications there for AI. We're weaving in AI. Some of our customers that say, hey, within your bundle of knowledge, could we invite our customers to go to our AI agent that knows that product very well so they can augment the knowledge with AI tools built into our solution along with custom curated step-by-step videos and the like. So it tends to be a very robust source of knowledge for somebody.
1: 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Thank you for joining us today on the Noon Business Hour. Coming up next, the Chicago hot dog gets a crunchy new twist. 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
1: 1218, traffic and weather together on the 8th, sponsored by Blue Cross and Blue Shield of Illinois. And here's Mike Allison.
12: Well, seeing delays on the outbound side of the Stevenson, where we've got some slow spots from Damon over to Cicero, and then you're pretty tight again from 1st Avenue to LaGrange. That's where we have a new stall taking out a lane. 37 minutes to make it out to the veterans, but your inbound side's doing just fine. On the Edens, things are still moving well in both directions. The Kennedy, pretty busy either way at 35 minutes either way, O'Hare to the Jane Byrne interchange. No delays to be found along the O'Hare extension, that's I-190. The Eisenhower coming inbound, though, some pretty heavy spots from Mannheim to Austin, 43 minutes in from I-90, 42 to get back out. And on the Dan Ryan, we have a 20-minute trip now either way between the merge and the interchange. 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
1: AccuWeather forecast for the rest of today. Mostly cloudy and rather breezy. There can be a shower or two later on, especially north and west of Chicago. A high of 74. 71 right now at O'Hare. Partly sunny. Markets are lower. The Dow is down 221 points. The NASDAQ is down 15. The S&P 500 down 14. It's 10:20. It's 12:20.
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1: A Chicago food favorite is getting popped as Nuts on Clark brings Chicago-style hot dog popcorn to Soldier Field this season. Joining us is the woman behind the new flavor, Carly Kenny, spokeswoman, Nuts on Clark in Chicago. Carly, thank you for joining us today on the Noon Business Hour. Now, I have this vision, Carly, of a number of Nuts on Clark scientists laboring in a lab all summer long, waiting to unveil this Chicago hot dog flavor just in time for the Bears home opener at Soldier Field. Is that an accurate vision?
14: Yes, that is very accurate, except those scientists would all be, you know, part of the Kenny family. Of course, we come up with all of our own recipes, and we are so excited about Bears season this year with our incredible team and our great coach, and we wanted to bring something really special to Soldier Field this year and to all of our fans.
1: Now, with the Chicago-style hot dog popcorn, it does approximate the flavor of a hot dog dragged through the garden, yellow mustard, the relish, the sport peppers, the tomato, the pickle, the celery salt. How much testing and who did was involved in the testing to make sure that the flavor of the popcorn was very close to the genuine article?
14: Yeah, we love hot dogs in my family. We've always loved hot dogs. And so it was definitely a group effort. And we all sat down and said our favorite part of a Chicago hot dog, whether it's the pickle, the poppy seed bun, the dog. And we all made sure that every single item that we wanted to be in this popcorn flavor was there. And we all brought our own spices in and we all brought our own seasonings. And I was able to encapsulate it all into an incredible new flavor.
1: Now, this is just one of many flavors available this fall. Caramel apple is coming soon, just in time for fall. And are you really in the food business, Carly, if you don't have a pumpkin-spiced flavored something? That's on the way, too.
14: Yes, we love fall. We love pumpkin spice. We love caramel apple. We already make our incredible iconic caramel corn, so caramel apple was a no-brainer. But yes, we try to split it up with caramel apple in the beginning and then pumpkin spice a little bit later and going into more November.
1: Of course, you can see the Nuts on Clark vending machines at both O'Hare and Midway. But now you guys are expanding across the country. You can be found in airports in Detroit, in Birmingham, in Midland, Texas, and here's a big one, Penn Station in New York. Are you ready to go toe-to-toe with a chock full of nuts?
14: Oh, we are so excited about it. New York holds a great place in our hearts. We all love New York, so we're very excited about Penn Station. The install is going to be this coming week, and we're all going to go out there, and it'll be very exciting for us.
1: Carly Kenny, spokeswoman, Nuts on Clark in Chicago. Sample the Chicago-style hot dog popcorn at Soldier Field this Sunday for the Bears home opener. But, of course, you can also check them out on the Acela corridor. That's because you can find Nuts on Clark, their vending machine, coming soon to Penn Station in New York. It's 12:23 business news from Bloomberg, and here's John Tucker.
0: And shares of Nike, they're getting kicked when they're already down 1.6%. Their competitor, On Holding, has signed French soccer superstar Kylian Mbappe. He used to represent Nike. The Roger Federer-backed company On Holding has grown rapidly since its 2010 founding. Well, things slowed down on the factory floor. The figures this morning show production at manufacturers falling 0.3%. Producers are facing higher costs for oil and other materials, as well as supply chain disruptions. And he is one of the best-known investors in the world and the 10th richest person on the globe, Warren Buffett, stepping down as the chairman of Berkshire Hathaway, the company he founded at 96, the so-called Oracle of Omaha. He has been at the helm of the company for, 60 years? Exxon sounded the alarm on worsening global warming. ExxonMobil says the world on course for rapid global temperature increases as coal use persists, pushing emissions beyond mid-century climate goals. And right now, the Dow down 205, S&P 500 down 12, the NASDAQ Composite Index is 12 points lower. And now let's check in with Logan Kimmel at Roach Ag Marketing in Naperville.
19: Hey, good afternoon, John. Red across the screen for the grain and oil seeds today. Risk off heading into the weekend as more farmers throughout the Midwest will continue harvesting their corn and soybeans over the next 3 days. Corn down 3.5, soybeans down 16, wheat down 15. Logan Kimmel, Roach Ag Marketing, Naperville.
0: All right, thanks, Logan. 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
1: 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And here's Mike Allison.
12: Well, things are getting heavy on the outbound side of the Dan Ryan here. You are now solid from the Jane Byrne interchange to the Stevenson, where we have reports of a crash. Sounds like at least one lane is blocked with crews still on their way to the scene. 25 minutes to make it out to the split, but just 19 if you're headed inbound. Looking elsewhere, the Edens, that's quiet either way. The Kennedy, starting to get pretty busy both directions. 37 minutes now either way between O'Hare and the Jane Byrne interchange. No delays along I-190. If you're on the Eisenhower coming inbound, heavy spots run from Mannheim over to Austin. 41 minutes in from I-90, and we've reached 45 to get back out. Your next traffic report is going to be at 1238 on News Radio 105.9 WBBM.
1: AccuWeather forecast for the rest of today, mostly cloudy, rather breezy. There can be a shower or two later on, especially north and west of Chicago, and a high of 74. 71 right now at O'Hare, 70 at Midway, 68 at the lakefront. It's 1230.
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1: Good afternoon. I'm Rob Hart. These are the top stories on News Radio WBBM. Educators and staff in the Chicago City College system consider a walkout. There's no relief in sight as the price of gasoline and diesel soars. It's Entrepreneur Friday. We meet the chef behind the new food truck that's bringing a taste of the Bahamas to Chicago. Six Flags Great America kicks off the 35th edition of Fright Fest this weekend. Business, the market, are lower. The Dow is down 217 points. NASDAQ is down 19. S&P 500 down 14. 71 degrees right now in Chicago under partly sunny skies. It's 1231, topping our news at the half hour. Faculty and members of the professional staff at the City Colleges of Chicago are taking a strike authorization vote. The balloting began today, continues through Wednesday. Cook County College Teachers Union Local 1600 says it's been negotiating since February and says they're still far apart in their talks with school administration. There's been no comment yet from City Colleges. Drivers are finding every trip to the gas pump to be increasingly painful. ABC's Mary Bruce.
8: Gas prices have been steadily rising since President Trump launched this war with Iran, and analysts note and predict that they're about to jump even higher. Gas now averaging $4.47 a gallon. Diesel rising to a record $6.43 a gallon. The war now well into its seventh month and with no end in sight.
1: The cost of gas in the Chicago area has crossed the $5 a gallon mark in some places. It's 1232 as the Noon Business Hour continues, sponsored by FinishingChicago.com. Markets are lower today. Joining us with the latest on what's moving Wall Street is Ryan Dietrich, Chief Market Strategist at the Carson Group in Omaha, Nebraska. Ryan, thank you for joining us today on the Noon Business Hour. And markets are lower today, not by much, half a percentage point on the Dow and just fractionally for the NASDAQ. But is this a reaction to the 10-year yield once again producing a five handle briefly?
9: Well, first off, thanks for having me back, and TGIF to everybody out there, Rob. So, yeah, let's hit rewind just for a second. You know, yesterday, the S&P had a really good day, like one of the best days in 6 weeks. We had a big pop. So you're giving a little bit back today. Like you said, I just looked before it came on. You're right at 5% on the 10-year. So that's that big thing we're all watching. But now, crude oil is down about 1% or so after yesterday's, you know, decent drop, still above $100 a barrel, though. So that's the headline. I mean, the reality, I'm getting a little geeky here. We are still above the early January peak on the S&P 500, right around 76.10. That's also the 50-day moving average on the S&P 500. let's just put it this way. That's a pretty significant area of support for 2 weeks in a row now, Rob. We've been above that. As long as we can stay above it, I'm still optimistic we're going to have a surprise move higher the second half of this September.
1: Now, equities are usually seen as a forward-looking number, and it appears that investors are looking forward to or placing bets on the Fed raising rates again and then holding higher for longer.
9: No, you're right. And, you know, come on, all year, we've at Carson Group, we've talked about this. It's an inflationary growth environment. Everyone hears inflation. They immediately think stagflation, meaning higher inflation but higher unemployment. Well, unemployment rate's still at 4.1%. We've had record earnings. I know you've talked about that before. The AI CapEx rollout is real. We're starting to see some better employment data. Let's be clear, the labor market in the U.S. the first 6 or 7 months this year was not strong. Even last year wasn't very good. But all of a sudden, we're starting to see an improving labor market. You stick all this together, I think it makes sense that we're still in a bull market. Yes, we're going to have a little bit higher rates. Yes, the Fed is probably going to hike maybe one, maybe two more times. But we don't think that's going to upset the apple cart. Last comment, in the late 90s, we had nominal GDP growth of 6%. That's right about where we are right now. We had the 10 years up around 6% back then. Last I checked, you know, those last several years of the 90s, things did pretty well. I understand it all came crashing down, you know, eventually with the tech bubble burst. But we're not seeing a bubble right now. Prices are cheaper now than were at the start of the year, being led by strong earnings. There's still reason to be optimistic if you're an investor out there.
1: And then we talk about various factors driving the markets on a daily basis. Where does the risk exist? But sometimes, and Ryan, you've said this in this program before, sometimes you can just chalk it up to the fact that it's September. And September historically has been a volatile month.
9: You're not kidding. I mean, historically, September is the worst month on average. You know, we tend to see very extremely big moves in September. Now, let's be clear. We don't even have one single 1% down day this September. The second we're doing this, we're down a little bit on the S&P the month of September. You know, we've been hit with the higher yields, higher oil, the Middle East uncertainty. Now the Fed is out there. But, you know, we're hitting this kind of this lull now. We're about a month or so away before third quarter earnings season starts. You know, again, there's a lot of negativity. Let's be clear. There's a lot of negativity for some very valid reasons. At the same time, if we can get some good news on the economic front, and again, we're starting to see that just retail sales just the other day are still strong. I mean, the consumers, labor market are still solid, Rob. Those are, again, reasons to think that our base case, we might have a little surprise upside like we did the previous 2 years in September. Might have a pretty good September when all is said and done.
1: How worth is it in terms of monitoring various risks to the economy? Earlier in this program, we talked about the potential, it's already happened actually, of diesel fuel hitting $6 a gallon. Yep. And that is a whopper of an input cost if you are in charge of, if you're in the business of transporting goods anywhere in this country and around the world, and eventually that is going to be passed on to the consumer in some form or fashion. What kind of risk does that pose to the economy near term and long term?
9: Yeah, near term, we think we're doing okay. I mean, we're still doing okay with that. Now, longer term, if diesel, again, that's like all-time highs, right? $6 a gallon. We've never seen it like that. And even what you're probably at the pump right now, this is like record highs this time of year. Usually, you see a little bit of a drop in prices. So, eventually, that is going to impact consumers. We haven't seen it yet with retail sales. Still pretty solid, but we're not naive to the fact that if diesel goes to $6 or $7 a gallon and price at the pump averages, say, $5 a gallon all over the country, obviously more in some areas and less than others, that's going to put a dent in the consumer. I mean, at the same time, though, the big question is, will it slow down CapEx? Will it slow down the AI spending that's happening? We don't think so. So, again, this is where the difference between what the economy is doing and what the stock market from an investment point is doing. Even a couple hikes, we don't think it's going to slow down. I mean, these companies with AI are spending $800 billion this year, $1.1 trillion next year. Let's be honest, it's probably going to be more next year. Those are still positive to push the economy forward. So for investors, that should be a good thing. But I'll be honest, going to the pump, that's not any fun for anybody.
1: Ryan Dietrich, Chief Market Strategist, the Carson Group in Omaha. Thank you for joining us today on the Noon Business Hour. Coming up next in Entrepreneur Friday, a taste of the Bahamas is rolling into Chicago. It's 12:37.
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1: 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And here's Mike Allison.
12: Well, still having some problems on Metro, where the UP Northwest line remains stopped near Barrington. We have a vehicle that was struck by a train in the area. Hart Road is closed south of Northwest Highway, so to get around that one, you're going to want to use Route 59 as your alternate. On the roadways, we do have some good news. The outbound side of the Dan Ryan, we had a crash just before the Stevenson, taking out a couple of lanes. Sounds like crews are dragging everything out of the way as we speak. 29 minutes still to get out to the split, but just 19 if you're coming inbound. On the Edens, things are fine either way. The Kennedy, we've reached 37 minutes in from O'Hare and 38 to make it back out. On Iowa 90, eastbound, westbound, both checking in just fine. The Eisenhower coming inbound, some pretty heavy spots from Mannheim all the way to Sacramento. 47 minutes on your way in from the Jane Addams, but just 45 to make it back out. Your next traffic report is going to be at 12:48 on News Radio 105.9 WBBM.
1: AccuWeather forecast for the rest of today, mostly cloudy, rather breezy. There can be a shower or two later on, especially north and west of Chicago, a high of 74. 71 right now at O'Hare under partly sunny skies. Markets are lower. The Dow is down 197 points. NASDAQ down 7. S&P 500 down 11. It's 12:40.
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1: It's Entrepreneur Friday. A Bahamas-born chef is bringing a taste of the islands to Chicago with the launch of her new Bahama Shack food truck. Welcome in Chef Courtney Neal, the chef behind the Bahama Shack food truck in Chicago. Courtney, thank you for joining us today on the Noon Business Hour. And if you are a student at the University of Chicago, your truck has come in.
13: Yes, it definitely has. Hi, Rob. Thank you for having me.
1: Now, what is the story behind this food truck? I mean, you have extensive culinary experience. What led you to this particular moment?
13: Well, I was first approached about the food truck and by the Compass Group, and they brought me on to kind of help them with the menu, help them with making sure that we had the right sourcing for ingredients and inspiring all of the creativity behind the truck. And I kind of just joined it because it was a really good way to, you know, make food more personal for me. These flavors and dishes, they really carry memories of the Bahamas, and not only that, but also my family, so it has a lot of personal representation as well.
1: Now, for those of us whose experience in the Bahamas comes from going on vacation, what are some of the unique staples of Bahamian cooking?
13: Well, one of the definite most unique staples of Bahamian cooking is definitely going to be conch. You know, most places don't have that. And our food truck definitely has it in a couple of different ways. So we have it as conch fritters, which is just like a fried fritter full of vegetables in the conch. And then we also have cracked conch on the truck, which is just golden, very tender fried flour conch.
1: And then there are a number of chefs when they want to branch out into their own concept, they start with the food truck. And what makes a food truck appealing if you're just starting out, as opposed to owning a stationary or renting a stationary brick and mortar location?
13: Well, we love the flexibility of having a food truck because it would allow us to bring the experience directly to people. We can have a home base at the University of Chicago and serve the Hyde Park community just like we plan to, but then we can also travel throughout the city for other events, catering, street service. It's going to be like a very social, approachable way to discover a cuisine that you may never have tried before.
1: And what have you learned along the way as a chef? And you've worked at a number of places, including Disney parks, and I want to expand on that later. But have you learned about just working in very busy kitchens that led you to this moment?
13: I think one of the most important things that I've learned from working in really busy kitchens is just to stay focused on the next task. Rather than trying to make the end goal the next step, it's really important to focus on what's really needs to happen next. And that way we can get to the end goal in a much safer and more approachable manner.
1: Now, is this your first time also working on the business end of the restaurant, the dollars and cents component above and beyond just working in the kitchen?
13: No, I actually have worked as a front of house manager before in restaurants, so I kind of have that knowledge as well, but I definitely prefer to be in the kitchen. It's one of the more fun aspects of the business, so I'm really grateful to have the opportunity to, you know, write that menu and be a part of all of the food.
1: Now, you were a chef at two restaurants at Disney World, the Brown Derby restaurant at what used to be the MGM Studios, but now the Hollywood Studios, and then at the California Grill at the top of the Contemporary Resort. And as a Disney person myself, Courtney, as a Disney adult, I've got to ask you a very important question. How would you describe your Mickey waffle game?
13: Oh my gosh, phenomenal. You should see it. I can make Mickey waffles in a regular waffle iron. That's how cool it is.
1: So in other words, come down to the University of Chicago, look up Chef Courtney, and will you give us the secret, or is that something that stays with you?
13: A magician never reveals their secret.
1: Great answer. Chef Courtney Neal, the chef behind the Bahama Shack food truck in Chicago. Thank you for joining us today on the Noon Business Hour. Still to come, Halloween takes over Six Flags Great America starting this weekend.
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1: 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And here's Mike Allison.
12: Well, seeing some heavy traffic through northwest Indiana this afternoon. 8094 going eastbound, some pretty tight spots, taking it from the Bishop Ford all the way over to I-65. That's where we still have your ongoing lane shift set up. If you're headed westbound, moving better, but still a bit tight from Central over to Broadway. I-94 on your eastbound side. Slow spots run from State Road 49 in Chesterton over to US 421 in Michigan City. That's that long-term road work taking out your left lane, but the westbound side's doing just fine. On your expressways, the Dan Ryan going outbound. We had a crash near the Stevenson. Everything's been cleared, but still pretty heavy because of it. 22 minutes on your way out to the split, and just 20 if you're headed downtown. 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
1: AccuWeather forecast for the rest of the day. Mostly cloudy and rather breezy. There can be a shower or two later on, especially north and west of Chicago, a high of 74. 71 right now at O'Hare under partly sunny skies. Markets are lower. The Dow is down 200 points. The NASDAQ is down 3.5. The S&P 500 is down 11. It's 12:50.
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1: Halloween thrills return to Six Flags Great America this weekend as Fright Fest kicks off its 35th year of scares and seasonal fun in Gurnee. Joining us on the Village of Bedford Park business line, reminding you to bring your business home, is Rachel Kedziora, spokeswoman for Six Flags Great America in Gurnee. Rachel, thank you for joining us today. And of course, I think the international symbol of Fright Fest coming to Six Flags Great America is the giant spider on the American Eagle structure. Is the spider in place?
3: You know what? You are not the first person to tell me that, which is funny. The spider does still exist, maybe not on the American Eagle, but it's still a staple part of Fright Fest.
1: Now, there are two flavors of frights for people taking advantage of Fright Fest. And let's start with the more family-friendly kind. The G-rated version of Fright Fest for kids who may not be able to handle grown-up scares.
3: Yeah, definitely. You know, during the day, we have a family-friendly, kids-centric Halloween event. It's called Kids Boo Fest. So we always say we're not scary during the day. We are family-friendly. We've got a lot of fun activities like a costume contest and trick-or-treat trail and a lot of family-friendly shows. And then, you know, we always say we show no mercy after 5 o'clock p.m. when we start Fright Fest for the evening. So you can visit all day, but there's a little bit of something both for the people who love the scares and maybe those for who don't love them so much.
1: And the centerpiece of the nighttime scary portion is a haunted experience based on the Blair Witch Project, Blair Witch No Signal. And Rachel, this takes me back, because if you weren't around in the summer of 1999 when the Blair Witch Project came out, it really was kind of this phenomenon that came out of nowhere, because the movie looked like it really did look like just some lost videotape that was found in the woods, and it was truly unsettling. So it's nice to see it revived in this fashion at Great America.
3: Yeah, and you know what? I think it will be cool too, because for people who are familiar with the story, it's one thing to watch it, but it's another to really step into it yourself and kind of immerse yourself in the experience. So I'd be eager to hear from people who are very invested in the Blair Witch Project and what it feels like to not only watch it, but to be part of it.
1: And then, of course, so you just get to, outside of the unique Halloween frightening experiences as part of Fright Fest, you get to ride the roller coasters at night, which is its own unique experience.
3: You know what? I totally agree. I think it's one thing to ride your favorite coasters during the day, but at night, you know, when it's dark outside and there's a eerie smoke over the entire park for Fright Fest, and you're kind of above the smoke and, you know, some of our tallest roller coasters, I think that's a totally unique experience that you don't get during the summer. It's definitely unique to Fright Fest.
1: Now, we talked about the treats. Let's do we talked about the tricks, that is. Let's do a quick rundown of the treats. What kind of fun Halloween or fall inspired stuff can we eat and drink?
3: You know what? There's so much that's limited just to the Fright Fest run. So, you know, we have limited time offerings like Phantom Elote and Zombie Pizza and a lot of fun things like that. We have Pumpkin Spice Beignets, which is a classic fall flavor. And then additionally, we're also hosting October.

0: Oktoberfest, which is your German-inspired food and drink festival. So you can have a little bit of everything. You can have those fall classics, but also if you're looking for that kind of brew and flavors of Oktoberfest, we're having that all fall long.
1: Rachel Kedziora, spokeswoman, Six Flags Trade America in Gurnee. Thank you for joining us today to talk about Fright Fest. Let's check business news from Bloomberg, and here's John Tucker.
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18: 1258, traffic and weather together on the 8th, and here's Mike Allison.
19: Still seeing some heavy traffic through northwest Indiana on the eastbound side of 8094. We've got some heavy spots from the Bishop Ford all the way over to I-65. If you're headed westbound, moving better, but still a bit tight from Central over to Broadway. On your expressways, the Eden's nice and quiet, but the Kennedy picking up in both directions. We've reached 40 minutes in from O'Hare and 42 on your way back out. Not seeing any delays along I-190. If you're on the Eisenhower coming inbound, we've got some heavy spots between Mannheim and Western. 45 minutes in from I-90, 46 to make it out. On the Stevenson, your inbound side, a bit tight, Lamont to Route 83, then again in spots from Harlem over to Kedzie. We have a 33-minute trip on your way in from 355, and we're up to 36 now on your outbound side. Your next traffic report is going to be at 108 on News Radio 105.9 WBBM.
18: AccuWeather forecast for the rest of today, mostly cloudy, rather breezy, with a few showers around, and a high of 74. We have 71 degrees right now at O'Hare, 70 at Midway, 68 at the lakefront at 1259.
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18: 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As we continue following the news that affects your money, coming up in the next half hour.
20: This is Bernie Tafoya. 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
18: There's a new state record for the largest pumpkin, plus possible measles exposure inside the Children's Hospital of Philadelphia.

0: includes the neonatal intensive care unit. The details ahead from ABC News. Sports, the White Sox host the Tigers. The Cubs take on the Reds in Cincinnati. Business, the markets are lower. The Dow is down 177 points. 71 degrees right now. ABC News, it's 1 o'clock.
1: From ABC News, I'm Wayne Cabot. We're now told that a measles scare at Children's Hospital of Philadelphia includes inside the NICU. Babies and infants are being given antibodies after a likely exposure in a state that is the center of the nation's worst measles outbreak since 1992.
2: And now the state is requesting assistance from the CDC's disease detectives to help contain the outbreak. But the state is also saying it would rescind that request if the CDC did not acknowledge the four measles deaths it had reported.
1: ABC's Yuri Benajoud. Colorado Governor Jared Polis says someone has hacked into several private water suppliers, managing to disable remote access, alarms, and changing pumping cycles. He blames foreign actors. The holdout juror in the Lindsey Clancy case pushing back on what some other jurors had said, that he refused to apply reasonable doubt in rendering the verdict, leading to a mistrial. ABC's Peter Haralambos.
3: He's insisting he had no doubts. He said that he was being spoken over by these other jurors, that they were putting words in his mouth effectively, and that at the end of the day, when he reviewed all the evidence in the case, when he reviewed the testimony, he believed that there was ample evidence to prove that she planned this out and that she knew what she was doing. This is, again, the first time we're hearing from him through his lawyer.
1: It's election day in Russia, with a war going on 5 years, but ABC's Patrick Reval says
4: it doesn't really matter because the Kremlin is aware that the polls show most Russians would prefer to see this war stop. But the election itself shows Putin is determined to keep going, and far from being ready to end it, he's preparing to escalate it further, convinced that he is getting closer to winning it militarily.
1: In America, voters in four states today begin in-person voting for this year's midterms: Virginia, Minnesota, South Dakota, and Idaho. Next week, Illinois, Michigan, Vermont, and North Dakota. California Governor Newsom signing an executive order speeding up state laws establishing more oversight of AI models and systems. You're listening to ABC News.
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0: 1:03 on Friday afternoon, September 18th. Good afternoon. Thanks for joining us. I'm Rob Hart. Light rain, 69 degrees right now in Chicago, going up to 74. Mostly cloudy, rather breezy, with a few showers around. And then the rain will continue throughout the weekend. The details in the five-day forecast coming up at 1:15. We have a crash in the Dan Ryan. Tell you about that in traffic coming up in 5 minutes. Our top local story on News Radio, WBBM. Members of the union representing City Colleges of Chicago teachers and staff have begun to take a strike authorization vote. The story from WBBM's Bernie Tafoya.
14: The 1,500 members of the Cook County College Teachers Union will be voting through Wednesday whether to allow their union leaders to call a strike against the City Colleges of Chicago. Besides salary and health insurance premiums, AI has entered the chat and is part of negotiations. Union President Tony Johnston.
15: We're not concerned so much as far as taking over the faculty's jobs, but we have many professionals who are tutors, college advisors, frontline student service people that certainly AI could be a job threat to them.
14: Mediated negotiations are scheduled over the next couple of weeks.

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1: We've reached out to the City Colleges of Chicago for comment. A 29-year-old man is in critical condition today. He was shot around midnight in the West Chesterfield neighborhood. Chicago police say the man was in his car near 88th and State when he heard shots, was struck in the chest, forearm, and eye, then crashed his vehicle, drove off to find a safe place to call for help. The Chicago Fire Department treated the victim and took him to the University of Chicago Hospital. Police are investigating, and no one's in custody. Governor Pritzker is calling on lawmakers in Washington to start imposing limits on AI as a matter of public safety.
2: Congress needs to get back to work.
3: The video produced by the governor's campaign operation cites concerns raised by a whistleblower and even some AI executives that artificial intelligence models may be advancing too rapidly and could overwhelm efforts to limit their influence on our lives.
2: It's time to put guardrails on the development of AI models to prevent extreme risks to human safety.
3: The governor also notes President Trump's recent attempt on social media to dismiss worries about AI by describing those concerns as a hoax.
2: Trump says that the only AI guardrails that we need are a strong and smart president.
3: Pritzker says Congress should follow Illinois' lead, which just passed a law requiring regular audits of AI systems. It's another sign that the governor's looking beyond the November election as he positions himself as a nationwide critic of Republicans and the Trump administration. Jeff Buckles, News Radio 105.9 WBBM.
1: Allegations of racist behavior by some Lincoln Way East students at recent sporting events have some members of the community calling for more accountability.
4: One parent told the Lincoln Way Community High School District 210 board that the incidents and the district's response should concern the entire community.
5: Black students should never have to attend school sporting events and hear monkey noises, see monkey gestures, or feel as though that the color of their skin has made them a target.
4: Administrators had recommended expulsion for six students accused of harassment at a Homewood Flossmoor football game. Superintendent Scott Tingley says their families chose another option.
6: To voluntarily withdraw their children from Lincoln Way East High School rather than proceed through the expulsion process.
4: The IHSA is separately investigating allegations involving Lincoln Way East's girls cross country program. Rachel Pearson, News Radio, 105.9 WBBM.
1: It truly is a great pumpkin. The new record for the world's largest pumpkin was set by a grower from Plainfield.
7: The pumpkin grown by Phil Gronewald weighed in at 2,492.5 pounds, beating the previous record set 11 years ago by 347 pounds.
8: 2,492.5 pounds. That is a big pumpkin.
9: That is larger than what I thought it was going to be. In that moment, I was in complete shock.
7: He says it's fairly complicated growing a monster like this. Genetics, soil, fertilizers, a lot of water, a lot of time.
8: What does your wife think of your hobby?
9: I think it might stress her out a little bit more than me.
8: Is that right?
9: She's gotten into it a little bit more now.
7: He says he was just hoping to beat his personal best in the 1600s. The pumpkin is the heaviest of the season in the country so far, although there are more way-offs to come. Mike Krauser, News Radio, 105.9 WBBM.
1: 108, traffic and weather together on the 8s. 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
10: Hi, good afternoon, Rob. We'll start the ride here along the rails, and that's Metra. UP Northwest line was stopped for a while near Barrington. There was a vehicle reportedly struck by a train. It sounds like the trains are again running, but expect some pretty big delays. Again, around the UP Northwest line, that's where those delays are going to be. And this all happened near Barrington. Looking at the expressways, you're good on the Edens in both directions. 15 minutes in and out. On the Kennedy Expressway, you're about 52 out, 42 to drive in. The Eisenhower Expressway, 45 minutes to and from the Jane Addams. Stevenson heavy on the way out in spots between Damon and Cicero Avenue. 18 minutes to the exit, 27 to the Tri-State, 35 to 355. About the same coming in from the Veterans Tollway to DeSable Lakeshore Drive. The delays are still pretty heavy on the Dan Ryan outbound in spots from the Jane Byrne Interchange to the Stevenson where we had a crash. That's gone now. 18 minutes out, you're about 20 minutes in. I-57 wide open on either side. Heavy traffic on the Bishop Ford just outbound through the work zone in spots from 130th to 159th through 22 to drive outbound. DeSable Lakeshore Drive pretty packed on the southbound side. North Avenue to Chicago Avenue and delays on both sides getting through Grant Park. On the Illinois tollways, the Tri-State northbound on the brakes before Cermak to 290. Traffic southbound before 290 to before Ogden and from I-80 on to 8094. And a delay on 8094 from that point eastbound. From the 4 to 65, backed up traffic on 94 eastbound, getting toward Michigan City and the long-term work zone. And the Skyway eastbound pretty heavy as well. Stony Island to the Skyway Toll Plaza. From the Metro Traffic Center, next report, 118, News Radio 105.9, WBBM.
1: AccuWeather forecast for the rest of today, mostly cloudy, rather breezy, with a few showers around, a high of 74. And then tonight, mostly cloudy, with a couple of heavy thunderstorms around later on. Downpours can reduce visibility and cause ponding on streets and highways, and a low of 63. And then tomorrow, cloudy and humid, with periods of rain, occasionally heavy, along with a thunderstorm, especially in the morning. Watch for flash flooding and a high of 75. Beach hazard statement for northern and central Cook County and Lake County in Illinois until 3 o'clock this afternoon. For high waves and dangerous rip currents on Lake Michigan. 69 degrees right now at O'Hare with light rain, 70 at Midway under partly sunny skies. The radar, WBMNewsRadio.com, just shows a couple of scattered showers over the northern and western suburbs, but a larger line of showers behind that. So you will encounter some rain if you are driving on the Northwest Tollway towards Rockford or perhaps on Interstate 88 towards DeKalb. Markets are lower. The Dow is down 161 points. The NASDAQ is down 7. The S&P 500 down 9. It's 111 as the News Watch continues. A multi-million dollar cancer research center is coming to the University of Chicago.
11: The University of Illinois is moving forward with plans for a new drug discovery and cancer research pavilion at UIC. The school's Board of Trustees approved the funding for the project, which is expected to cost around $232 million. The money will come from State of Illinois Capital Appropriations, UIC's operating budget, and gift funds. The facility will be part of UIC's Illinois Innovation Network Hub and will include wet labs, offices, and research spaces for the College of Pharmacy, the school's Cancer Center, and the College of Liberal Arts and Sciences Department of Chemistry. 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
1: The battle over a piece of artwork has taken a new turn.
12: The legal battle involves the Art Institute and heirs of Jewish art collector Fritz Grunbaum. He was killed during the Holocaust. The artwork at the center of the fight is by Egon Schiele. A court ruled last year that the art had to be given back to the family, but the Art Institute appealed. Now the court in New York State has vacated that order, saying the dispute is complicated and needs to go through a fuller process. Battles have been waged with several museums over around 80 of Sheila's works that were in Grunbaum's collection. Cisco Cotto, News Radio 105.9 WBBM.
1: Arlington Heights is looking for a new chief of police after current chief Nick Pecora announced his retirement after 44 years with the department. The 64-year-old is only the sixth person to serve in the role over the department's 132 years in service. Chief Pecora is set to step down in November. The village says it will now begin an extensive search for the replacement. It's 113. We'll check the 5-day forecast from AccuWeather next.
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3: 115, the five-day forecast from AccuWeather, sponsored by Four Seasons Heating, Air Conditioning, Plumbing, Sewer, and Electric. And here's meteorologist John Furyk.
4: Got a couple of showers moving in from the west. We'll have a few showers around through the rest of the afternoon. Mostly cloudy, breezy, the high up to 4. There could be a shower in a couple of spots this evening, but then later tonight, there could be a thunderstorm in a few spots that could produce some reduced visibility, obviously, and some ponding out there on the roads. Low tonight, 63, I should say, and then periods of rain for tomorrow. Some of that's going to be heavy, perhaps even a thunderstorm. We'll have to watch for some flooding issues. A high tomorrow, 75. Still some rain and a thunderstorm around on Sunday. More flooding issues possible. The high right around 70. And then it stays kind of dreary with a couple of showers around both Monday and Tuesday. A high Monday, 66. Tuesday's high, 64. Right now, lakefront, 68. Midway, 70. 74, Flossmoor, O'Hare, 69. Going up to 74. I'm AccuWeather meteorologist John Furyk.
3: 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Munetaka Murakami launched a 3-run homer in the first inning last night to power a 3-1 victory over the Tigers, pushing the White Sox back into first place in the American League Central by virtue of a tiebreaker over Cleveland. Grant Taylor stranded 3 runners over his final 2 innings to secure his 9th save and preserve a 1-game cushion for the AL second playoff seed. David Sandlin takes the mound for the Sox tonight at 6:40 in the second game of the series against Detroit. The Cubs turn up in Cincinnati for the start of a 3-game series at 5:40. Clay Holmes carries his 2.85 ERA into the matchup as the Cubs hold the top NL wildcard spot by a tiebreaker over the Phillies with 9 games remaining. In Lake Forest, the Bears are on the practice field right now getting ready for Sunday's noon kickoff against the Vikings. Most books list the 1-0 Bears as a 4.5-point favorite in their home opener. Third-ranked Notre Dame host undefeated Michigan State tomorrow at 6:30, around a 29.5-point favorite. Here, the Fighting Irish on 780 AM. 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Connor Bedard is back doing light skating during morning workouts as he rehabs from shoulder surgery, though the new Blackhawks captain remains sidelined for the start of the regular season. The Hawks preseason opener is in Minnesota tomorrow night. And the Bulls reveal their training camp schedule that opens 1 week from Monday, and it includes an open practice at Horner Park on Montrose on the north side, Montrose in California to be exact, Friday afternoon, October 2nd. That's sports at 16 and 46 past each hour, and whenever stories break, it's 118. Traffic and weather together on the 8, sponsored by the Chicagoland Roofing Council, and here's Neil Fiorito.
5: On the Dan Ryan, traffic is getting heavy on the outbound side from the Janeburn Interchange to before 35th Street. You're about 25 minutes out. Now you're really starting to jam up in the express lanes from Stevenson to 43rd. That's a stall blocking at least a lane, maybe a fluid spill as well. Again, this is on the Dan Ryan in the express lanes outbound, so you want to stay with the local lanes on the outbound Ryan, and we appreciate your calls as always. The WBBM Mercedes-Benz of Hoffman Estates traffic tip line, 855-780 Road. The Dan Ryan coming inbound about 20 minutes. Your backup starts at the Stevenson. No backups on the Edens in the north suburbs. You're good there. Kennedy Expressway out, 34 to Montrose, a 54-minute ride to the airport. 42 inbound, 25 off the junction. The express lane still rolling in, and you're saving a couple minutes if you hop in. On the Eisenhower going out now, 38 to Mannheim, 56 to I-90, 52 to drive in, 30 between Mannheim and downtown. Stevenson outbound about 40, about the same coming in from 355. I-57 is good to go. Bishop Ford is heavy through the work zone on the way out. 22 minutes to drive out to 8094. DuSable Lakeshore Drive delays on either side of Grand Park and backups near Chicago Avenue. Your southbound delay starts from North Avenue. No major incidents.

0: Incidents on the tollways, delays in northwest Indiana on 8094, mainly eastbound from the 4 to 65. That's why you're heavy on the tri-state, driving southbound in the south suburbs. A lot of weekend traffic. 94 eastbound, slowing in spots from 49 to US 421 in Michigan City, and backups on the Skyway either way at the Skyway Toll Plaza. 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
1: Back to you with a forecast for the rest of the afternoon. Mostly cloudy, rather breezy, with a few showers around, a high of 74. Tonight, mostly cloudy, with a shower in spots this evening, then a thunderstorm around later on. Any downpour can reduce visibility and cause ponding on streets and highways, a low of 63. And then tomorrow, cloudy, humid, periods of rain, occasionally heavy, along with a thunderstorm, especially in the morning. And once again, watch for flash flooding, a high tomorrow of 75. Beach hazard statement for Cook County and Lake County, Illinois beaches until 3 o'clock this afternoon. 69 at O'Hare, light rain, 70 at Midway, 68 at the lakefront and in Plainfield, cloudy sky, 74. Markets are mixed. The Dow is down 143 points. The NASDAQ down just a fraction. It ticked up positive for a second or two. And then the S&P 500 is down just 7. It's 121. Our top story this hour, residents of Bridgeport made their thoughts heard on the plan to move the White Sox out of their neighborhood and replace the team with an Amtrak rail yard. We'll have much more on this story coming up at 1:31. 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Time now for Follow-Up Friday with the Better Government Association. Welcome in David Greising, President and CEO of the BGA here in Chicago. David, thank you for joining us. And your organization, the Illinois Answers Project, just did an investigation into conditions in Illinois jails, and the conditions are behind bars really are striking.
2: Right, Rob. These are county jails across the state. We had numerous findings, including the fact that 63 people died in custody, and those deaths were not reported to the state. That's a violation of their responsibility as jails. Jail guards frequently used pepper ball launchers at close range to subdue incarcerated people. Jail staff forcibly medicated people hundreds of times. One man was forcibly medicated 14 times. These conditions and others that we reported are really below our expectations as the people who pay for the jail system in counties across the state.
1: And these are in county jails. And what are the accountability measures that are in place to make sure that the state is theoretically on top of what's happening?
2: Well, as with the case of deaths that weren't reported, there are accountability requirements, but we found that oftentimes they are not met. The good news is that sometimes the reporting that we've done does have an impact. The Illinois Criminal Justice Information Agency, which is responsible for compiling state data, has already made some changes in response to our work. And another story in this lengthy project that we published Tuesday shows that 10 jails have started reporting the use of restraint chairs since some reporting that the Illinois Answers Project did last year.
1: David Greising, president of the BGA here in Chicago, thank you for joining us today on Follow-Up Friday. You can find more information on BGA activities at bettergov.org. You can hear more of his thoughts coming up tomorrow morning in the Weekend Watchdog segment. That's at 10:40. 1:23 business news from Bloomberg, sponsored by the Village of Bedford Park. Markets are mixed at this hour. The Dow is down 115 points, NASDAQ up 11, and the S&P 500 down 3. Now from Bloomberg, here's John Tucker.
3: Westinghouse Electric, the provider of reactor technology to nuclear power plants, is seeking a valuation of more than $50 billion in its U.S. initial public offering. The company has targeted public filing as soon as next month. Worldwide sales of e-trucks have hit a record. More than 150,000 medium and heavy-duty electric trucks were sold globally in the first half of this year. That's up 75% from the same period the previous year. And the last stretch of a busy week for markets seeing stocks under pressure as bond yields rise. The traders also facing the expiration of a pile of options, and that threatens to trigger sudden price swings. High oil prices and a fertilizer shortage tied to disruptions from the war in Iran are impacting polyester and cotton. As a result, the cost of clothing is going to rise, adding apparel to a list of things that shoppers across the world will be paying more for. With business at 23 at 53, from the Bloomberg Newsroom, John Tucker, News Radio 105.9 WBBM.
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0: On the south side, delays on the Dan Ryan outbound from a Jane Byrne interchange to before 35th. 25 outbound, the express lane's a little heavy on the way out from the Stevenson to 43rd. A stall we had in a lane, now gone. On the way in on the Dan Ryan, expect 22 minutes. You're back up starting at the Stevenson. No delays on the Edens on either side. To and from Lake Cook Road, you're looking great. On the Kennedy Expressway, heavy on the way out, up to 35 already to Montrose, 55 to the airport, 45 inbound, 25 off the junction. You save about 3 in the express lanes. They are still moving inbound. Delays again today on I-190, traveling to and from the O'Hare terminals. Eisenhower up to an hour already, getting out to the Jane Addams Tollway. Heavy traffic from Damon to First Avenue. If you're exiting Mannheim Road, you're at 42. Coming in on the Eisenhower, just under an hour from I-90 in. On the Stevenson, 40 minutes to and from 355. I-57 is clear. The Bishop Ford heavy on the way out through the work zone. Stop and go traffic before 130th to 159th Street. 27 to drive out to 8094. DuSable Lake Shore Drive starting to get backed up on either side of Grand Park and in both directions. Going north into the Gold Coast. On the tollways, the tri-state pretty heavy southbound from 290 to Ogden and from I-80, the merge over to 8094 with delays on 8094 both ways, mainly eastbound. That delay stretches all the way to 65. Next report, 138 on News Radio 105.9 WBBM.
1: AccuWeather forecast for the rest of the afternoon, mostly cloudy, rather breezy with a few showers around, a high of 74. Tonight, mostly cloudy with a shower in spots this evening, then a thunderstorm around later on. Any downpour can reduce visibility and cause ponding on streets and highways, a low of 63. And then tomorrow, cloudy, humid, periods of rain, occasionally heavy along with a thunderstorm. Tomorrow's high, 75. 69 right now at 1:30.
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13: This is Mike Krauser.
14: A lot of people are defending their homes here, their castles.
13: Southside residents speak out against plans for a new Amtrak facility near Sox Park.
15: This is Rachel Pearson. A man is charged in the fatal shooting of a Chicago OEMC employee.
16: This is Bernie Tafoya. Behind-the-scenes moves suggest Illinois is still not out of the running to keep the Chicago Bears.
1: The state of Pennsylvania looking to Washington for help with a growing measles outbreak. Business, the markets are mixed. The Dow is down 97 points, NASDAQ up 6, and the S&P 500 is down 4. 69 degrees right now at O'Hare with light rain. It's 1:31, topping our news at the half hour. The public got the opportunity to weigh in on a plan that would have the White Sox move out of Bridgeport and Amtrak move in during a public meeting last night. The story from Mike Krauser.
13: There are about 6,000 people who live by the proposed site for the Amtrak facility just west of Sox Park, and they say no. None seems to buy arguments by Amtrak and developers that impacts regarding noise and pollution would be minimal.
17: All this is a nasty real estate deal done in the middle of the night.
18: Trains move slowly through this yard, and each yard has a limited amount of moves per day.
19: Go somewhere else.
20: We're not idiots. We're intelligent, hardworking people.
13: One thing working against the residents opposing this plan is Amtrak can bypass local regulations. The residents and some elected leaders are not letting it happen without a fight. Mike Krauser, News Radio 105.9 WBBM.
1: A man from Glen Ellen wanted in connection with a February killing in Chicago's Westridge community is now facing a murder charge.
15: DeJay Flowers was found with a gunshot wound after she failed to report to her job with Chicago's Office of Emergency Management and Communications. The 36-year-old was pronounced dead at the scene near Farwell and Bell Avenues. A nationwide warrant was issued for Darian Plummer back in August. Authorities later returned the 33-year-old to Chicago and arrested him at O'Hare following a month-long investigation. He's charged with first-degree murder. Rachel Pearson, News Radio, 105.9 WBBM.
1: Candidate for mayor of Chicago, Dr. Willie Wilson, is rolling out what he says is a plan to keep the Bears at Soldier Field.
21: Dr. Wilson shares the sentiment of a lot of Chicago Bears fans.
22: We don't want them to be anywhere but in Chicago.
21: The millionaire businessman says if he's elected, he'd clear the way for the Bears to build a dome over Soldier Field and add 7,000 seats so that it can host a Super Bowl.
22: A dome stadium increase the team local revenues by roughly 10 to 20%.
21: In exchange, the team would get a year-round lease of Soldier Field so they can book events outside of football season, like tournaments and concerts. He's also proposing the Bears get the old Michael Reese Hospital site in Bronzeville for a new practice facility. So why would the Bears leave Lake Forest?
22: Everybody like a new pair of shoes.
21: His people say they shared it with the McCaskies. A spokesperson couldn't confirm that, but told me the Bears' focus continues to be on a potential stadium site in Northwest Indiana, and that the only viable site in Illinois is in Arlington Heights. Jeff Buckles, News Radio 105.9 WBBM.
1: Health leaders in Pennsylvania are looking to bring in federal help as they work to contain the ongoing measles outbreaks in parts of the state.
23: Pennsylvania now seeing over 100 measles cases in the last week alone. The total number of infections topping over 730. And now the state is requesting assistance from the CDC's disease detectives to help contain the outbreak. But the state is also saying it would rescind that request if the CDC did not acknowledge the 4 measles deaths it had reported. It comes after an online feud between Health Secretary RFK Jr. and Pennsylvania Governor Josh Shapiro about the deaths. Yuri Benajoud, ABC News, New York.
1: President Trump is part of a controversial campaign ad that criticizes Democrats on crime.
2: During a Thursday rally in Gastonia, North Carolina, for U.S. Senate candidate Michael Whatley, Trump referenced the 1988 Willie Horton ad, which targeted then Massachusetts Governor Michael Dukakis. He compared it to a recent case involving a black man accused of murder in North Carolina.
3: Willie Horton was a bad guy. Really bad guy. Same thing as this. Same exact thing.
2: Horton, a black man, was convicted of rape and assault after his release. Trump claims Democrats, like former governor and now U.S. Senate candidate Roy Cooper, Whatley's opponent, are soft on crime.
3: Nobody used to think of North Carolina as a dangerous state.
2: Critics say Trump is using racial division to rally its base and distract from issues like inflation. I'm Mike Hempen.
1: A Republican lawmaker and ally to President Trump has released a new campaign ad saying White House policies on immigration are hurting her constituents and turning people away. The story from ABC's Karen Waugh.
4: Representative Maria Elvira Salazar of Miami is a three-term Republican endorsed by Trump in a district that's three-quarters Hispanic.
6: The same Hispanics who helped you get to the White House in 2024 feel betrayed today. I'm not talking about giving them amnesty. I'm talking about giving them a dignified life.
4: Homeland Security responding, saying, whether Congresswoman Salazar likes it or not, the men and women of ICE are enforcing the laws passed by Congress, delivering the most historic mass deportation campaign in American history, exactly as President Trump promised.
1: The Trump administration has yet to comment on the ad. It's 1:36, traffic, weather, and low gas prices.
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1: 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And here's Neil Fiorito.
0: The Eisenhower very busy today. Coming inbound, stop-and-go traffic from Cicero to Independence. We're getting reports of a crash in a lane of 47. Make that 57-minute ride in from I-90. 57 in from the Jane Addams. 35 in from Mannheim. Eisenhower outbound off 42 to Mannheim Road. An hour drive out to the Jane Addams. On the Edens, traffic is still very light. right. Kennedy Expressway, just about an hour out. You're 45 in. No express lanes. They are being flipped to the outbound side. Stevenson going out 48 minutes, about 35 in from the Veterans Tollway to the lakefront. Southside Expressway is a Dan Ryan now 30 minutes outbound. Hop in the express and you'll save three. 22 in from the merge into downtown. No traffic on I-57, but plenty of it on the outbound Ford through the work zone. 25 outbound, just 15 to drive in. A little slow.

0: At the Dan Ryan, DeSable Lakeshore Drive is building on either side of the Gold Coast, and those delays stay intact through Grant Park, hitting heavy through Hyde Park on the southbound side as well. On the tollways, the Tri-State southbound, brake lights from the Grand Avenue curve to Ogden and from the I-80 merge onto 8094, northbound a delay from Ogden to 290, and traffic is getting heavy on the Reagan Tollway eastbound, York Road to the northbound Tri-State ramp. 53 in the northwest suburbs building because of ongoing construction at Kirchhoff. No worries in the southwest burbs along I-80 into northwest Indiana, 8094 eastbound. Heavy spots in the 4 to 65 and heavy on 94 eastbound in Chesterton through the ongoing work zone. 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
1: The WBBM Accu with a forecast, mostly cloudy, breezy the rest of the afternoon, a few showers around, the high 74, an evening shower, and then we'll see a thunderstorm in a few spots late tonight, the low 63, periods of rain tomorrow, some of it heavy, even a thunderstorm, high tomorrow 75, it could be some flooding issues, and again, more rain for Sunday, the high near 70. Right now, Lakefront 68, Midway 70, 74 Valparaiso, O'Hare 69, going up to 74. I'm AccuWeather meteorologist John Furyk.
2: Markets are mixed at this hour. The Dow is down 113 points. NASDAQ up 6. S&P 500 down 4. It's 1:41. Dozens of brave souls took a plunge in the Chicago River this morning to kick off the Chicago River Swim Weekend.
3: Ready, set.
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3: Jump. In between Dearborn and Clark along the Chicago River, the big jump.
5: It was a little colder than I thought it was going to be, but it was great.
3: A rare sanctioned opportunity to leap, cannonball, or backflip into the Chicago River.
6: It really wasn't cold, I promise you. It's pretty. I say that as I'm shivering.
3: One of the first to take the plunge, DJ Shadow, and former Chicago Bear, Charles Peanut Tillman.
6: I feel very refreshed. I'm glad I did it.
3: Abhilasha Shrestha with the UIC School of Public Health was in charge of testing the water for the last few weeks to make sure it was safe enough to jump in the water.
7: So it's a great moment because, you know, people have worked really hard, like years and years of advocacy, cleaning up the river, and people finally being able to jump. We feel very proud.
3: The big jump was first held in 2017. It celebrated the progress in restoring the river quality. This time, the jumpers raised money for ALS research and youth swim education. The second annual Chicago River Swim is on Sunday. Lisa Fielding, News Radio 105.9 WBBM.
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2: You know, New York is expensive, but this is ridiculous. The New York Knicks are pausing ticket sales after a mistake caused them to be listed at the wrong price. The defending NBA champions put tickets on sale this week with the price to get in the door for the season opener at more than $1,000. That's much higher than the planned 12% price hike for tickets this season. The team says anyone who bought the tickets at the wrong price will be refunded the difference. WBBM News Time, 1:46. 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First place remains on the line when the 78-75 White Sox host the Tigers tonight. Starter David Sandlin takes the hill in search of a second straight win following last night's 3-1 victory behind Mutataka Murakami's 32nd home run. Second place, Cleveland, the same record as the Sox, but a tiebreaker behind, hosts the A's tonight at 6:10. Before starting a 3-game series in Cincinnati, Cubs players and coaches visited Churchill Downs last night to watch Alex Bregman's horse compete in a race and win. From Louisville to Cincinnati, the Cubs have Clay Holmes in the starting gate, clinging to a tiebreaker lead over Philadelphia for the top NL wildcard spot. Hear that game at 5:40 on 104.3 The Score. Coming off the afternoon practice, the Bears are mostly healthy, approaching Sunday's noon clash with the visiting Vikings at Soldier Field, but Vikings quarterback Kyler Murray is not healthy. He's been ruled out for Sunday's game. Carson Wentz will get the start for Minnesota. The Blackhawks return to the ice for morning practice ahead of tomorrow night's preseason opener in Minnesota. College football, third-ranked Notre Dame hosts Michigan State tomorrow night, 6:30. Hear the game on AM 780. 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Northwestern hosts Colorado on the lakefront at 6:30, while Illinois hosts Southern Illinois at 1. And on the pitch, the Fire wrapped up practice today before traveling to face Nashville tomorrow night at 8:30. That's sports at 16:46 past each hour and whenever stories break. It's 1:48, traffic and weather together on the 8th, sponsored by Shaw's Crab House. And here's Neil Fiorito.
0: Traffic is pretty heavy on the Eisenhower if you're coming inbound from Central to Independence, where we had a crash. Everything gone now. All of your lanes are back open again. 57 in from I-90 if you're driving in from Mannheim, plan on 32 minutes. Pretty heavy traffic on the outbound Ike as well. Western to 1st Avenue, you got 42 to Mannheim, an hour drive out towards Schaumburg and I-90. On the tollways, a quick stall now out of the way on the Reagan eastbound at the northbound Tri-State ramp. Still pretty jammed up before York Road. There's a lot of construction in that area as well. Route 53 in the northwest suburbs getting crowded either way at Kirchhoff. Long-term work blocking your right lane. I-80 is a good ride in Joliet. In Northwest Indiana, some weekend delays here on 8094 eastbound in spots from the 4 to 65 and traffic westbound from Central over to Kennedy. I-94 on the brakes eastbound in spots from State Road 49 to pass the Chesterton truck scales. More volume trying to get through the roadwork zone there, the left lane closed, and then you're really backed up on the Skyway. Either way, getting near the Skyway Toll Plaza. Back to the expressways along the Edens in the north suburbs, you are clear. Kennedy Expressway in 45, 28 off the junction, up on 40 to Montrose. And hey, hop in the express lanes. They just open on the outbound side. If you get in, you'll save about 20 minutes, an hour drive to get out to O'Hare. Looking over on the Stevenson outbound, you're at 44 to the Tri-State, 52 to 355 and 35 inbound. Southside, the Dan Ryan up to a half hour out, 3 minutes faster in the express lanes, 22 minutes to drive in. 57's not bad, but heavy traffic on the outbound Ford, and that means 25 out to 8094. Traffic is starting to get pretty busy on both sides of DuSable Lakeshore Drive as well. 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
2: AccuWeather forecast for the rest of this afternoon, mostly cloudy and rather breezy with a few showers around and a high of 74. Then tonight, mostly cloudy with a shower in spots this evening and a thunderstorm around late. Any downpour can reduce visibility and cause ponding on streets and highways, a low of 63. Tomorrow, cloudy and humid, periods of rain, occasionally heavy, and a thunderstorm, especially in the morning. Watch for flash flooding and a high of 75. We have a beach hazard statement for northern and central Cook County and Lake County, Illinois, until 3 o'clock this afternoon for high waves and dangerous rip currents on Lake Michigan. 69 right now at O'Hare. Light rain, 70 at Midway, partly sunny, 68 at the lakefront, and in Naperville, cloudy sky, 70 degrees. Markets are mixed. The Dow is down 57 points, NASDAQ up 42, and the S&P 500 is up 4. It's 1:51.
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2: There's a new person soon to be in charge of the Diocese of Joliet. Brendan Cahill has been serving as the Bishop of the Diocese of Victoria in Texas since 2015. He'll become the seventh Bishop of the Diocese of Joliet, home to someone close to Pope Leo.
19: I am now going to tell people that Pope Leo appointed me here because his brother lives here. I've been telling people Pope appointed me here because it's close to where he grew up. You know, just to let them know, this is a big assignment.
2: The bishop's formal installation mass will take place in November. A classic American retailer plans to make a holiday comeback this year. Here's ABC's Sam Champion.
20: Toys R Us says they're planning a major expansion, adding 120 new stores nationwide. The retailer currently has 40 standalone stores and Toys R Us shops inside Macy's stores across the country. It's quite the comeback for the chain, which filed for bankruptcy and closed most of its stores in America nearly a decade ago.
2: The company was founded in Washington, D.C. in 1948, originally under the name Children's Supermart. It's 1:52.
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2: $1.53 business news. The markets are mixed. The Dow is down 59 points, NASDAQ up 58, and the S&P 500 is up 9. Now from Bloomberg, here's John Tucker.
1: The stock's under pressure as we close out the trading week. Wall Street also facing a quarterly episode, ominously known as triple witching, and that is adding plenty of volatility to today's trading. On the economic front, U.S. factory output unexpectedly

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2: In recent days, prompting the veterinary team to intensify her monitoring. Researchers say they've identified new species of wild cat previously unknown to science. The Tilkeo tiger cat is slender and spotted with rounded ears. It's smaller than a typical house cat and lives in the cloud forest where the Andes Mountains meet the Amazon Basin. The species is described for the first time in the Journal of Current Biology. It's 1:56. Big delays in Northwest Indiana. Details and traffic and weather together coming up next.
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2: It's 1:58. Traffic and weather together on the 8s, and here's Neil Fiorito.
13: Traffic heavy to and from Northwest Indiana on 8094 eastbound. Your delay starts at the Ford and takes you to I-65. That's why you're backed up on the southbound tri-state, driving in the south suburbs. Delays on the westbound side of the Borman and spots from Central to Kennedy. Heavy traffic on 94 eastbound from the Chesterton truck scales over to US 421 in Michigan City. And some pretty big backups on the Skyway getting near the Skyway Toll Plaza. On the area expressways, no backups on the Edens either way. Kennedy Expressway in, 45 minutes. Headed out to Montrose, you're at 40. You're going to save a lot of time in the express lanes on the way out. Close to an hour to get to O'Hare. Eisenhower about an hour out and 57 in from I-90. Stevenson outbound up to 52 to 355, 35 in from the Veterans Tollway to the lakefront. Your next report coming up at 208 News Radio 105.9 WBBM.
2: AccuWeather forecast for the rest of the afternoon. Mostly cloudy, rather breezy. Few showers around. A high of 74. Going down to 63 tonight. Could see some heavy thunderstorms. 69 right now at O'Hare with light rain. It's 1:59.
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14: I'm Mallory Vorbroker. U.S. Senator Dick Durbin says the American people are fed up with prices at the pump.
2: The Republican candidate for governor has his own thoughts about what the state should do about a new Bears stadium. Plus, France convenes the G7 nations about securing oil supplies. ABC News is next. Sports, the White Sox and Tigers meet on the south side. The Cubs take on the Reds in Cincinnati. Business, the markets are mixed. The Dow is down 56 points. NASDAQ up 41. S&P 500 up 4. Light rain, 69 degrees right now at O'Hare. Going up to 74 today. ABC News is next. It's 2 o'clock.
15: From ABC News, I'm Wayne Cabot. Dealing now with a global energy crisis caused by the war.

0: talks in Iran and Ukraine. France convening the G7 nations to secure what supplies they can get. Bloomberg now reporting refining customers in Europe are being told by the Saudis they will be allocated no crude next month. This driver in North Carolina believes President Trump when he says this is temporary.
1: I think it's going to go down significantly in due time. But what are you going to do? Stay at home? You gotta have gas. You're going to use gas. So, I mean, a dollar here, a dollar there. You're going to spend it somewhere.
0: Then we found this driver also in North Carolina with a different take on Trump's prediction of gas under $2 after the war.
2: I think that he's crazy. He's the reason why the nation is the way it is today.
0: Today, Americans started casting in-person votes for the midterms in Virginia, Minnesota, South Dakota, and Idaho. America's worst outbreak of measles in a quarter century may have spread to Children's Hospital Philadelphia, with the likely exposure of the neonatal intensive care unit. Pennsylvania reporting 36 new measles cases since Wednesday for a total of 767. Many are in hospitals. Four have died, including two children. All were unvaccinated. Last time the U.S. reported four measles deaths was in 1992. Colorado Governor Jared Polis says hackers managed to disable remote access alarms and change pumping cycles at several private water suppliers. He blames foreign actors. Another hack involving two rival companies.
3: Researchers have reportedly used Anthropic's Claude software to hack rival company OpenAI. The researchers told the Wall Street Journal they gained access to an employee's ChatGPT account and read files containing company secrets. OpenAI claims it's now resolved the related security issues and thanked the researchers for contacting them.
0: ABC's Hannah Batal reporting. 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
9: 2:03 on Friday afternoon, September 18th. Good afternoon. Thanks for joining us. I'm Rob Hart. 69 degrees right now in Chicago under cloudy skies. Going up to 74 today, mostly cloudy, rather breezy. Couple of showers around. Could see some strong thunderstorms tonight into tomorrow morning and throughout the weekend. The details in the five-day forecast coming up at 2:15. Our top local story on News Radio WBBM. Illinois Senior Senator was in Chicago today to discuss the impact of the Trump administration's economic policies on gas prices as the war in Iran continues. The story from WBBM's Mallory Vorbroker.
10: With prices surging, U.S. Senator Dick Durbin is outside of a gas station in downtown Chicago that is charging nearly $8 a gallon for diesel. He says that's way beyond the national average.
11: This is a record-breaking price for diesel fuel, and it goes up every day.
10: He says the war in Iran is pushing American families to their breaking point. That frustration is very real for Roberto, who's filling his work truck.
12: Just to turn this thing on, just to get to a gas station costs $10.
10: He owns his own landscaping company and says it's been a tough summer.
12: I cannot pick and choose where I pick my gas. You know, the machine's got to run, and now, I don't know. We have no updates. I cannot plan for business.
10: AJ is spending more than $60 to fill up his tank, and he says he's making lifestyle

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1: 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Not as much as I could before, just because of the gas prices being so high.
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2: The Republican challenging Governor J.B. Pritzker in November has launched what he may be a Hail Mary intended to re-energize his supporters, a plan he says will help keep the Bears from bolting to Northwest Indiana. WBBM political editor Jeff Buckles just talked to Bailey. He's live on the news line at Soldier Field.
3: Good afternoon, Rob. The former state senator and his running mate Aaron Del Mar donned Bears jerseys for their appearance here at the North Gate, where they called on Governor Pritzker to bring state lawmakers back to Springfield in special session before the election to work out a deal with the Bears to keep the team in Illinois. Bailey accuses the governor of inaction that could lead the team to leave Illinois for the first time in its history.
4: J.B. Pritzker will tell us that he tried, but the truth is he sat on his hands while Indiana took our team.
3: Bailey and Del Mar have also announced what they're calling the I-Formation Plan, which involves issuing state bonds to pay for infrastructure around a privately funded stadium. They say those bonds would be paid back through taxes from an entertainment district around the stadium. Once the bonds are paid off, that money would go to governments across Illinois. I asked Bailey if he's discussed the I-Formation Plan with the McCaskey family.
4: I've asked for a seat at the table, and here I am again. McCaskey family, invite us.
3: Governor Pritzker repeatedly has said the Bears need to tell lawmakers what they want in an incentive plan. Rob, Bailey says that's just a lack of leadership.
2: Would this proposal support a new stadium in Arlington Heights?
3: It certainly is biased toward a stadium in Arlington Heights, but the I-Formation plan also says that if the Bears would rather be someplace in Chicago, that viable sites would be discussed. And the state's plan or the Bailey plan would also use those bonds to pay for infrastructure improvements around an eventual stadium.
2: WBBM political editor Jeff Buckles reporting live from Soldier Field. It's 2:06. A rookie police officer in the north suburbs had the perfect training to handle her unique first day on the job.
5: On August 18th, a little after midnight and about 6 hours into her first shift, Grays Lake Police Officer Kelsey Watson got a call.
6: It got dispatched as a woman in labor, and I turned to my FTO. I was like, what did they just say? And I turned to Joe. I said, hey, I told him I'm actually certified to assist in emergency delivery if it's actually happening.
5: After learning of her emergency medical responder license, Officer Watson was thrown a pair of gloves and sent into the home.
6: I run upstairs with my FTO and we find her laying on the ground with her legs in the air in the bathroom on the floor.
5: And about 3 minutes later, baby Elowen was born straight into Officer Watson's arms. She reunited with the healthy mom and baby again this month, saying,
6: I was talking to her last week and I was like, you know, I really appreciate that she's a lot more dry this time.
5: Haley Hansen, News Radio 105.9 WBBM.
2: It's 2:08, traffic and weather together on the 8th, and here's Neil Fiorito.
7: All right, Rob, we'll start the drive in Douglas Park, Sacramento, shut down between Ogden and 19th. Riot Fest going on, the USPS Grand Ground Advantage reliable route, that is Kedzie. Looking at the expressways, building traffic now on the Edens coming inbound from Cicero, a 20-minute ride to the Kennedy from Lake Cook Road, you're good on the way out. Kennedy Expressway inbound, 1 hour and 50 on the way out to the airport. Tie-ups on both sides of I-190 to and from the O'Hare terminals. Heavy traffic on the Eisenhower leaving downtown on the way out from Damon to 25th, 45 to Mannheim, and hour 3 to drive out to I-90. Coming inbound from the Jane Addams, 1 hour, 35 between Mannheim and downtown. On the Stevenson outbound, brake lights from the Dan Ryan to before Harlem Avenue, and a delay from the Tri-State to Route 83. If you're exiting Cicero Avenue, the Midway Airport exit, you're at 34 minutes, 50 to the Tri-State, and hour 3 to 355. Inbound on the Stevenson, about 40 minutes from 355 to DuSable Lakeshore Drive. South on the Dan Ryan, 30 minutes out, 25 in. 57 outbound 17, 23 on the outbound Bishop Ford. DuSable Lakeshore Drive is heavy southbound. North of Chicago, you have delays through Grant Park and between 53rd and 57th. You're stuck in traffic on the northbound drive between Soldier Field and Monroe, and again from Navy Pier to Chicago Avenue. Tollways, the Tri-State northbound backed up passing Ogden to 290. Southbound traffic from the Bensonville Bridge to Ogden and from the I-80 merge to 80-94. The Reagan eastbound backed up from York to the northbound Tri-State ramp. Northwest Indiana, you have traffic on 8094 westbound and spots from Central over to Kennedy. Eastbound delays take you from the Bishop Ford to I-65. 94, pretty heavy eastbound getting into Michigan City through the long-term work zone. And the Skyway has delays too. Either way, trying to get near the Skyway Toll Plaza. From the Metro Traffic Center, next report, 218, News Radio 105.9 WBBM.
2: AccuWeather forecast for the rest of the afternoon, mostly cloudy, rather breezy, a few showers around, a high of 74. Tonight, mostly cloudy with a shower in spots this evening, then a thunderstorm around later on. Any downpour can reduce visibility and cause ponding on streets and highways, a low of 63. And then tomorrow, cloudy, humid, periods of rain, occasionally heavy, and a thunderstorm, especially in the morning. Watch for flash flooding and a high of 75. Right now we have 69 at O'Hare, 68 at the lakefront, 70 in Naperville, and in Glenview, cloudy sky, 68 degrees. Markets are mixed in the final hour of trading. The Dow is down 67 points, NASDAQ up 50, and the S&P 500 is up 5. It's 2:10 as the Newswatch continues. There's a new state record for the heaviest pumpkin.
8: The pumpkin weighed in at 2,492.5 pounds, 347 pounds more than the previous state record set 11 years ago. Phil Groenwald, the grower, said he was in complete shock when he saw the official weight.
9: There's a measurement system to get an estimated weight. So it was estimating 2,130.
10: This is not a matter of putting a seed in the ground and watering it.
9: It's a little more complicated.
8: Genetics, soil, fertilizer, nutrition.
9: It's really a difficult, stressful hobby because you got everything trying to take you out. All the storms that we had, you get different diseases, you got bugs, and you're just kind of fighting all these elements to trying to baby this thing to the end.
10: Is it sort of an obsession for you now?
9: It was before, and I think it's a little bit more now.
8: He topped his previous best by about 800 pounds. Mike Krauser, News Radio, 105.9 WBBM.
2: A strike authorization vote is being taken by teachers and professional staff at City Colleges of Chicago, and AI is one of the items up for negotiation.
11: Illinois law prohibits AI from being the sole instructor for classes in public community colleges, but according to the president of the union representing City Colleges teachers and staff, the concern is that AI may be used to replace tutors, college advisors, and those who provide frontline student services. Cook County College Teachers Union President Tony Johnston.
12: We are concerned on one hand just with it taking over our work, and we definitely don't want that, but we do see the need for responsible AI use in our work areas, be it the classroom, be it the office.
11: Pay and insurance premiums are also tops in the negotiations, which have been going on since February. Bernie Tafoya, News Radio, 105.9 WBBM.
2: We've reached out to the City Colleges of Chicago for comment. Some rain in the five-day forecast from AccuWeather Next. Could be a wet weekend. The details on the way. It's 2:13.
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1: 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And here's meteorologist John Furyk.
2: Flood watch is in effect, goes into effect late tonight, runs into tomorrow afternoon. The rest of the afternoon, we'll have a few showers out there, mostly cloudy, breezy, a high up to 74. Again, maybe a shower in a couple of spots this evening, and then we could see a thunderstorm or two late tonight, down to 63. Then tomorrow, periods of rain, some of it heavy, even a thunderstorm. Looks like the heaviest will be during the morning, and we'll have to watch for some localized flash flood issues. The high tomorrow, 75. More rain comes in tomorrow night, and that will last into Sunday. Some of that could be heavy. Tomorrow night down to 65, Sunday's high right around 70, and then breezy cool. Monday and Tuesday, a couple of showers around, highs only in the mid-60s. Right now, Lakefront 68, Midway 70, 71 South Chicago, O'Hare 69, going up to 74. I'm AccuWeather meteorologist John Furyk.
1: 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When searching for ways to protect your basement, search U.S. waterproofing. It's time for sports, and shortstop Dansby Swanson is expected to rejoin the Cubs tonight in Cincinnati. The details from Rick Gregg.
3: In the nick of time, nine games left, the Cubs and Phillies tied atop the wild card race.
4: There's no, it's like pressure, right? You just go out there and be able to enjoy what I've always enjoyed doing, and being able to be out there to compete and have fun and obviously help this team win games, however, whatever that looks like. And so I got a lot of faith in everybody on this group and just excited to be able to contribute again.
3: Swanson says he was getting stir crazy watching the Cubs during his month on the shelf with an oblique injury. The Cubs had a 5-game wild card lead when he went down, but played slightly under 500 ball without him. Covering the Cubs, Rick Gregg, News Radio 105.9 WBBM.
1: Mutataka Murakami launched a three-run homer in the first inning last night to power a 3-1 victory over the Tigers, pushing the White Sox back into first place in the AL Central by virtue of a tiebreaker over Cleveland. Grant Taylor stranded three runners over the final two innings to secure his ninth save and preserve a one-game cushion for the AL's second playoff seed. David Sandlin takes the mound for the Sox tonight at 6:40 in the second game of the series against Detroit. Right, Lake Forest, the Bears getting ready for Sunday's noon kickoff against the Vikings. Most books list the 1-0 Bears as 4.5 points favorites in their home opener. That could move just a little bit now that Vikings quarterback Kyler Murray has been ruled out after suffering a concussion last weekend. Carson Wentz will get the start for the Vikings. J.J. McCarthy serving as the team's backup. As for the Bears injury report today, all 10 players were back in full participation in practice. Third-ranked Notre Dame hosts undefeated Michigan State tomorrow at 6:30. They're about a 29.5-point favorite. Hear the Fighting Irish on AM 780 while News Radio continues nonstop on 105.9 FM. The Blackhawks tuning up for their preseason opener in Minnesota tomorrow night. 218, traffic and weather together on the 8th, sponsored by Blue Cross and Blue Shield of Illinois. And here's Neil Fiorito.
5: All right, Rob, we'll start with the Edens Expressway, where traffic's starting to get heavy inbound from Cicero to the Kennedy. It's a 5-minute delay for now. 20 minutes in, no delays outbound, just 15 to Lake Cook Road. Kennedy inbound, heavy from the River Road toll all the way into downtown. 1 hour from O'Hare in, 32 off the junction. Outbound 32 to Montrose, 50 out to the airport. Heavy in spots from the Jane Byrne interchange to Harlem Avenue. The express lane's on the way out, heavy past the Wintrust as you make your way toward the Edens. That's the Wintrust mural near North Avenue on your outbound side of the Kennedy. In the express lanes, about the same as the local lanes. The Eisenhower Expressway, about an hour to and from the Jane Addams Tollway. Stevenson outbound at 50 to the Tri-State at hour 3 to head out toward Bolingbrook and I-355. About 40 to drive in, 27 from the Tri-State to the Lakefront. Southside Expressways, the Dan Ryan, now 35 out and 23 minutes in. I-57 inbound, you're clear. Outbound is heavy from the Ryan to past Halstead. Heavy traffic on the outbound Bishop Ford through the long-term work zone. 23 minutes to reach 8094. On DuSable Lake Shore Drive, traffic is heavy on either side, getting through the Gold Coast and Grand Park, and you remain heavy southbound, driving through Hyde Park. The tollways are starting to build, no major problems to report. In northwest Indiana, tie-ups on 8094 both ways, heavy on 94 eastbound getting into Michigan City, and heavy traffic on the Skyway on either side of the Skyway Toll Plaza. You have some construction that takes you down to a couple of lanes. 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
1: Brand new AccuWeather forecast for today. We have a flood watch in effect from late tonight into early tomorrow afternoon. Mostly cloudy today, rather breezy. A few showers around, a high of 74. Then tonight, mostly cloudy with a shower in spots this evening. Then a thunderstorm around later on. Any downpour can reduce visibility and cause ponding on streets and highways. And a low of 63. Tomorrow, cloudy, humid, periods of rain. Occasionally heavy and a thunderstorm, especially in the morning. Watch for flash flooding and a high of 75. Right now, we have 69 at O'Hare. Cloudy sky, 68 at the lakefront, 70 in Naperville and in Glenview. Cloudy sky, 68 degrees. Markets are mixed. The Dow is down 92 points. The NASDAQ is up 58 and the S&P 500 up 3. It's 220. And our top story this hour, three Chicago police officers are being disciplined for an illegal search of a suspect nearly 2 years ago. One officer is caught on body camera hurling an insult at the suspect. We'll have much more on this story coming up at 2:31. That's the Pixies, who will play tonight at Riot Fest, the music festival now underway in Douglas Park. In addition to the Pixies, concert goers can take in performances from Iggy Pop, Gwar, and headliner 21 Pilots. Tool headlines tomorrow, with the festival wrapping up on Sunday with Pierce the Veil and Canadians Alanis Morissette and William Shatner, who's 95 years young. Riot Fest kicks off at noon all 3 days and ends around 10 p.m. It's 2:21.
2: African-American men have a significantly higher risk of developing prostate cancer compared to other racial and ethnic groups. I'm Dr. Gopal Gupta from Loyola Medicine with Healthy Minute. African-American men are not only more likely to be diagnosed, but also tend to develop more aggressive forms of the disease and at a younger age. Genetics play a role in this disparity, but social determinants of health, such as access to care, diet, and environmental factors, also contribute. Because of this elevated risk, African-American men are encouraged to begin prostate cancer screenings earlier, around age 40 to 45, and to be vigilant about discussing family history with their doctors. Increased awareness and proactive healthcare can help improve early detection and treatment outcomes for those at higher risk. For more information, go to loyolamedicine.org/blog. I'm Dr. Gopal Gupta for News Radio 105.9 WBBM.
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5: Yeah, we're mixed right now. Stocks churning as bond yields rise. Traders facing the expiration of options that threatens to trigger sudden price swings today. A busy day, higher than usual trading volume. The Dow right now, down 88 points. S&P 500 up 3. The NASDAQ Composite Index up 62. Just when it looked like things couldn't get any more bleak for Nike. It's losing one of its biggest stars. Kylian Mbappe, who has a claim to being the best soccer player on the planet and who's been tied to the U.S. sportswear giant since childhood, he's leaving the brand, headed for On Holding. That's a Swiss firm known for its running shoes. Netflix, one of the worst performing stocks in the S&P 500 today. Analysts at Wells Fargo turning bearish on the streaming leader. The concern centers on how much time subscribers actually spend watching. And with business at 23 and 53, from the Bloomberg Newsroom, John Tucker, News Radio 105.9 WBBM.
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1: It's 2:28, traffic and weather together on the 8th, sponsored by Rodan and Fields, and here's Neil Fiorito.
0: All right, Rob, we have some tollway issues now along the tri-state. Brake lights on the southbound side from the Bensonville Bridge to Ogden and from the I-80 merge to 8094. We do now have a stall on the tri-state northbound, which is why you're jamming up past I-90. You have 2 left lanes blocked, again, with a stall. Tri-state northbound passing the Jane Addams tollway, and now a crash to watch for on the Jane Addams if you're westbound, which is why you're heavy approaching the Elgin Toll Plaza. Route 53 is heavy in the northwest suburbs because of ongoing construction at Kirchhoff. Either way, a little bit of a delay forming in Joliet on I-80 westbound. Backups on both sides of 8094 to and from northwest Indiana. That's a lot of weekend traffic, and we're seeing the same on 94 eastbound, passing 49 to US 421. Really heavy traffic getting into Michigan City through the long-term work zone where the left lane is closed. Ongoing construction really slowing things down on the Skyway either way, near the Skyway Toll Plaza. On the expressways, pretty high travel time starting up. Eden's coming in just 23, but an hour on the inbound Kennedy, 50 out to O'Hare. The Eisenhower's about an hour to and from the Jane Addams. Stevenson outbound an hour 3 already to 355, close to 40 minutes in. The Dan Ryan is 35 out and 23 inbound. Your next report's at 2:38. 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
1: AccuWeather forecast for the rest of the afternoon. Mostly cloudy, rather breezy with a few showers around, a high of 74. Tonight, mostly cloudy with a shower in spots this evening, then a thunderstorm around later on. Any downpour can reduce visibility and cause ponding on streets and highways. A low of 63. And then tomorrow, cloudy and humid with periods of rain, occasionally heavy, and a thunderstorm, especially in the morning. Watch for flash flooding and a high of 75. 69 right now at O'Hare under cloudy skies. It's 2:30.
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1: Good afternoon. I'm Rob Hart. These are the top stories on News Radio WBBM. Some Chicago police officers are in trouble over a pedestrian stop. Two men face federal drug charges over their alleged involvement in a cocaine ring. It appears Illinois is still in the running for a new Bears stadium. And in Iran, hundreds of thousands rally in the biggest demonstration since the war began. Sports, the White Sox host the Tigers in the South Side. The Cubs are in Cincinnati to face off against the Reds. Business, the markets are mixed. The Dow is down 87 points. NASDAQ up 47. S&P 500 up just a fraction. 69 degrees right now at O'Hare under cloudy skies. It's 2:31, topping our news at the half hour. This portion sponsored by North Light Theater. Three Chicago police officers face discipline over a pedestrian stop that was caught on body camera. The details from WBBM's Rachel Pearson.
13: It happened in December of 2024. Chicago police said they became suspicious because a student had his hands in his pockets in what they described as a high crime area near Jackson Park. The student explained he was cold, with temperatures in the 30s. As he walked away, Officer Oscar Furlan told the student and his companion they'd been stopped because they were, quote, ugly as an expletive. COPA suggested a 10-day suspension for Furlan, which Chicago police reduced to 5. Two other officers involved are expected to get a 3-day suspension for the unlawful search. Rachel Pearson, News Radio, 105.9 WBBM.
1: Two suburban men are accused of being involved in a large-scale drug ring after millions of dollars worth of cocaine were allegedly seized.
14: The DEA says more than 300 pounds of cocaine was seized, and two 33-year-old men, Burhan Ozerdink of Oak Lawn and Ahmad Sandika of Mount Prospect, were arrested. A photo shows packets of the cocaine piled on tables at the agency's Chicago field office. Federal agents working with local police in several jurisdictions executed search warrants, including at a home in River Grove. They also seized $700,000 in cash. The value of the cocaine is in the millions. Mike Krauser, News Radio, 105.9 WBBM.
1: Behind the scenes moves suggest Illinois is not out of the running to keep the Chicago Bears.
15: There were still emails exchanged and meetings last month between the Chicago Bears stadium planning executive and top aides to Governor Pritzker. One online meeting reportedly included 89-year-old Bears minority owner Pat Ryan. That, according to Capital News Illinois, which obtained emails spelling out the get-togethers. The Bears have said publicly their sole focus for a new stadium is in Northwest Indiana, but emails suggest Illinois may still have a chance. The Bears are not commenting on the meetings, and the Pritzker administration will only say it continues to have conversations with the Bears. Bernie Tafoya, News Radio, 105.9 WBBM.
1: The Republican running for governor against incumbent Democrat J.B. Pritzker called on the governor to bring state lawmakers back to Springfield before the November election to approve an incentive plan to keep the Bears in Illinois. Former State Senator Darren Bailey says the governor has demonstrated a lack of leadership through his inability, he says, to bring all parties together to broker an incentive plan for the team.
16: Rejecting a bad deal does not excuse J.B. Pritzker from finding a better one. That's what governors are elected to do. They're supposed to be bringing people together. They're supposed to negotiate. They're supposed to protect taxpayers. And they're supposed to deliver a solution.
1: Bailey is also proposing what he calls the I-Formation Plan, which involves issuing bonds to pay for infrastructure around a privately funded stadium and using money from a special entertainment district around the stadium to pay them off. The governor has said it's up to the Bears to tell lawmakers what they want in an incentive plan. Bailey says he has not discussed his proposal with the team. Hundreds of thousands of people rallied in Iran today in the biggest show of defiance since the beginning of the war.
17: Iranian Iranians in Tehran rally in a government-organized show of defiance after months of war, pledging their readiness to take up arms in the biggest such demonstration since the US and Israel attacked in February. They marched through downtown Tehran in combat uniform, carrying flags as onlookers cheered. Today's state media has been encouraging Iranians to join the campaign, saying training with assault rifles would soon begin. Tehran has sought to rally the people and stress national unity, even as the economy worsens under a US naval blockade of Iranian ports and new US sanctions meant to increase Tehran's economic pain. I'm Charles Tillotesma.
1: An ICE officer is pleading not guilty to federal charges that he lied to authorities about a shooting this year.
18: A federal immigration officer has entered a not guilty plea to charges that he lied to the FBI about being attacked before he shot and wounded a Venezuelan man during the immigration crackdown in Minneapolis. Christian Castro appeared Friday morning before a U.S. magistrate judge. Prosecutors indicted him on six federal counts of making false statements about the January shooting of Julio Cesar Sosa Solis. They say Castro falsely told investigators he had been attacked with a broom and a shovel before the shooting. Castro also faces state assault charges in the shooting. I'm Mike Hempen.
1: Two people walked into a fire station in Wichita, Kansas this week carrying a suitcase and said there was a body inside. Now authorities are talking to the pair to determine their connection to the woman whose remains were in that suitcase. Police believe they know her identity, a 67-year-old who had been reported missing. Wichita police said in a statement they're investigating it as a homicide. It's 2:36. Traffic, weather, and low gas prices coming up next.
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1: 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Hinsdale, the Mobile, on the Tri-State Tollway near 55th. What used to be the Hinsdale Oasis is selling gas for $4.67 a gallon. If you see a lower gas price, please give us a call, 312-409-GASS. 2:38, traffic and weather together on the 8s, and here's Neil Fiorito.
0: All right, Rob, the highest travel time right now, the Eisenhower inbound, already an hour 13 from I-90 into the Jane Byrne Interchange, 36 in for Mannheim. Traffic is pretty heavy from Higgins to Route 390, a backup from York to Harlem, and home and in, going outbound 47 to Mannheim, an hour 5 to the Jane Addams. Most of the tollways are definitely getting heavier. We also have some delays starting up in Will County on I-55 northbound from Arsenal Road to Bluff Road. Crash there in the left lane. Hi, Lisa. We appreciate the call. The WBBM Mercedes-Benz of Hoffman Estates traffic tip line, 855-780-ROAD. DeSable Lakes Road Drive, pretty typical backups on either side, driving in the Gold Coast and then through Grand Park. Traffic is heavy southbound into Hyde Park. Looking at the tollways, we have a couple of problems. One is a stall on the Tri-State northbound passing the Jane Addams. Two left lanes are blocked, and that's why you're stop and go from Balmoral. We have a delay on the Jane Addams westbound approaching the Elgin Toll Plaza. Good news, a crash we had there now gone. Now a crash on the Ronald Reagan Tollway westbound at Naperville Road. You're jamming up. Two left lanes are closed. And we have a problem on the Veterans Tollway. Northbound a slowdown past 127th. A stall in the right lane. Delays on both sides of 8094 in and out of Northwest Indiana. Heavy traffic on 94 eastbound getting near Michigan City through the long-term work zone. The left lane closed.

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1: The WBBM Acura with a forecast. Flood watch goes into effect late tonight, runs into tomorrow afternoon. Mostly cloudy, breezy the rest of the afternoon. Couple of showers around, the high 74. Shower in spots this evening. And then we'll see a thunderstorm in a few spots late tonight, down to 63. Then periods of rain tomorrow, some of it heavy. Even a thunderstorm, especially in the morning. We'll have to watch for some flash flooding, the high 75. More rain for Sunday, even a thunderstorm, the high near 70. Right now, Lakefront 68, Midway 70, 71, LaGrange, O'Hare 69, going up to 74. I'm AccuWeather meteorologist John Furyk.
2: Markets are mixed. The Dow is down 84 points. NASDAQ up 48. The S&P 500 is up 4. It's 240. Cannonball, belly flopper, backflip. Jumpers took the plunge into the Chicago River this morning.
3: Let's kick off this big jump with a big jump.
4: The big jump was first held in 2017 when Friends of the Chicago River led a jump in Chinatown to celebrate progress in restoring the water. Now it's back as 100 people took the plunge to raise money for ALS research and swim education for kids.
5: Anytime we have a chance to do something good for people that need it, ALS, the money they've raised, well, that's incredible. But I have a very near and dear experience to me about children learning how to swim, so I wanted to be here for that.
4: DJ Shadow, elected officials, Olympians, and regular folk took the rare jump into the river as part of the Chicago Swim Weekend, the brainchild of marathon swimmer Doug McConnell.
6: Some people called it a crazy idea for a period of time to be able to put swimmers back into the Chicago River. You just can't imagine the turnaround that this river has had over the last 50 years.
4: Last year, hundreds took part in the first open water swim in the river in 98 years. This year's swim is on Sunday. Lisa Fielding, News Radio, 105.9 WBBM.
2: A horrific story off of Australia's west coast when a shark attacked and killed a swimmer. It happened late this morning at a beach north of Perth. Boats and helicopters could be seen searching the ocean after the attack. Police would not say whether any potential remains had been found. The victim was believed to have been 60 years old and was swimming with a friend. So far this year, there have been 5 fatal shark attacks in Australia. At the editor's desk today, Brad Robinson, our business editor, Andy Gersher, our writers, Joe Bartosh and Jack Pointer, our assistant producers, Eric Berlin and Rachel Duckett, our traffic producer is Anton Peters, and our broadcast managing editor is Zach Weber. 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
8: You must remember this presents The Bisexuals. 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
2: A truck driver who spent two decades building a massive scale model of New York City is getting his own display at a New York museum. Joe Mackin's creation got the attention of the Museum of the City of New York after his 50-foot long, 30-foot wide recreation went viral on TikTok. The model covers all five boroughs, parts of New Jersey and suburban Long Island. It is on display through October 12th. 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New York Knicks and former Stevenson High School star Jalen Brunson celebrating his championship offseason by trying his hand at acting. Brunson is already set to host the season premiere of Saturday Night Live. He's making a guest starring appearance on Law & Order SVU. Brunson will appear in this season's fifth episode, which will air on November 5th. WBBM News Time 2:46. It's time for sports, and it's almost time for the Bears home opener on Sunday afternoon. Bears defensive coordinator Dennis Allen can focus in on Vikings quarterback Carson Wentz over the next couple of days. Wentz has been named the starter for Minnesota for Sunday's game at Soldier Field. Kyler Murray is out after suffering a concussion in the team's week one win over the Packers. As for the Bears injury report, it's all clean. All 10 players in this week's report returned to practice today in full. One White Sox slugger might have his form back in the nick of time. The details from Rick Gregg.
20: Munetaka Murakami. He accounted for all of their runs in last night's win over Detroit with his three-run first-inning homer, and he tripled later in the game, Will Venable.
21: He's making adjustments, you know, some mechanical stuff, some setup stuff, and I think obviously he was rewarded with it tonight, so he'll continue to work, you know, with these guys. It just really never stops. Even if it's a good game, you know, you're working every day to find your best swing, and tonight it worked out for him.
20: Two hits are just two hits, but it was Mune's first two-hit game since August 28th and his first game with two extra base hits since July 26th. No better time, as Murakami acknowledged through a translator.
22: Just going out there every single day, going for that win. When the season's out, I don't want to be regretting anything at all. So leaving everything out there is just my last goal, and then let's see how it goes.
20: Let's see indeed. The Sox and Guardians tied atop the Central with nine games to go. Covering the White Sox, Rick Gregg, News Radio 105.9 WBBM.
2: The Cleveland Guardians have the same record as the White Sox, but the Sox have the tiebreaker, so they're technically in first place. Cleveland hosting the Sacramento Athletics tonight at 6:10. Before starting a three-game series in Cincinnati, Cubs players and coaches visited Churchill Downs last night to watch Alex Bregman's horse compete in a race and win. From Louisville to Cincinnati, the Cubs have Clay Holmes in the starting gate, clinging to a tiebreaker lead over Philadelphia for the top NL wildcard spot. Hear the game at 5:40 on 104.3 The Score. The Blackhawks return to the ice for morning practice, headed tomorrow night's preseason opener in Minnesota. College football tomorrow. Third-ranked Notre Dame hosts Michigan State tomorrow night at 6:30. 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Northwestern hosts Colorado on the lakefront at 6:30. Illinois hosts Southern Illinois at 1. It's 2:48. 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And here's Neil Fiorito.
0: We definitely have some business along the tollways. The tri-state northbound stop-and-go traffic from the Bensonville Bridge up to past the Jane Addams Tollway because of a stall. You have two left lanes blocked. The Ronald Reagan Tollway westbound really heavy from Route 53 to Naperville Road. That's an accident. Two left lanes are blocked there. And a stall with a delay on the Veterans Tollway northbound passing 127th, the right lane is blocked. Typical backups on Route 53 in the northwest suburbs to the ongoing work zone. In the southwest suburbs, just a delay on 80 West from Briggs over to Chicago Street. Tie-ups on both sides of 80-94 through northwest Indiana. Heavy traffic on 94 eastbound, passing 49 to U.S. 421 in Michigan City through the long-term work zone. There are a lot more volume getting away up to Michigan for the weekend. And some backups on the Indiana Toll Road right around Willow Creek. Heavy on the Skyway either way near the Skyway Toll Plaza. us some road work on both sides. Expressway is definitely on the up and up. The Eden's coming in about 23. The Kennedy Expressway is about an hour to and from O'Hare. Eisenhower in an hour 13, going out to the Jane Addams in hour 5. Stevenson outbound at an hour 5 to the Veterans Tollway about 45 minutes in. Looks like a crash we had in Will County on 55's gone northbound at Bluff Road. Travel time on the Ryan, 40 minutes out, 22 minutes in. 57 going out 18, 25 on the outbound Ford. Pretty typical delays on DuSable Lakeshore Drive. 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
2: AccuWeather with the forecast for the rest of the afternoon. Mostly cloudy, rather breezy, with a few showers around. A high of 74. Then tonight, mostly cloudy, with a shower in spots this evening. Then a thunderstorm around later on, a low of 63. Tomorrow, cloudy, humid, periods of rain, occasionally heavy, with a thunderstorm and a high of 75. Right now, we have 69 at O'Hare. Under cloudy sky, 68 at the lakefront, 70 in Naperville, Glenview, cloudy sky, 68. Markets are mixed. The Dow is down 77 points, NASDAQ up 61, and the S&P 500 up 5. It's 2:51.
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5: Waymo is expanding its self-driving taxis to Denver, San Diego, and Tampa. Alphabet-owned Waymo says it began testing its driverless vehicles in those three cities last year, starting with human drivers behind the wheel before moving to full autonomous rides. Waymo is now operating in 14 cities, as the company remains ahead of the competition, including Elon Musk's RoboTaxi and Amazon's Zoox. I'm Jason Brooks.
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2: 2:53, business news. The markets are mixed as we approach the end of the trading day. The Dow is down 69 points. NASDAQ up 62. The S&P 500 up 6. Now from Bloomberg, here's John Tucker.
24: Oil falling for a third day. The J.P. Morgan oil analysts say it's increasingly impossible to predict how the war with Iran might end, with markets pricing in an additional 4 million barrels a day of oil disruption. McDonald's shaking up its value playbook. The move comes after the restaurant chain posted its slowest U.S. sales growth in more than a year. According to an internal message seen by Bloomberg, corporate leaders plan to huddle with franchisees over the next few weeks to come up with a longer-term strategy aimed at budget-conscious diners. China's President Xi heading to the White House next week for a summit with not just trade but tech and AI set to dominate the agenda. Sources tell Bloomberg leaders of Apple, OpenAI, and Qualcomm set to attend the White House state dinner. And Warren Buffett stepping down as chairman of Berkshire Hathaway the company he founded. A 96, the so-called Oracle of Omaha, has been at the helm for 60 years. With business at 23 and 53, from the Bloomberg Newsroom, John Tucker, News Radio, 105.9 WBBM.
2: Already a busy afternoon on the tollways. The full rundown and traffic and weather together coming up next. It's 2:55.
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7: It's 2:58, traffic and weather together on the 8s, and here's Neil Fiorito.
8: All right, Rob, the Friday travel times are definitely on the rise across your expressways, and we have some problems on the tollways. One is a stall near O'Hare, the tri-state northbound passing the Jane Addams. Just the right lane is blocked, but you are really backed up from the Bensonville Bridge. The Ronald Reagan Tollway remains really heavy westbound from Route 53 to Naperville Road. Crash cleanup now off on the shoulder. All lanes are back open. A stall out of your way now on the Veterans Tollway. Northbound, it just cleared past 127th Street. Route 53 is heavy northbound from the Jane Addams to Euclid and southbound traffic. Northwest Highway down to Kirchhoff, all thanks to long-term construction on either side. A little bit of a delay through Joliet along I-80 westbound from Briggs to Chicago Street. In northwest Indiana, 8094 eastbound on the brakes from the Ford to Indy Boulevard. Crash on the shoulder, you stay heavy to 65, and then you're backed up from Central to Ripley. Delays on the westbound side of the Borman too. 94 really heavy eastbound near the Chesterton truck scales because of road work, and the Skyway because of construction. Big delays either way at the Skyway Toll Plaza. Next report, 308, News Radio 105.9, WBBM.
7: AccuWeather forecast for the rest of the afternoon. Flood watch in effect from late tonight until early tomorrow afternoon. Mostly cloudy, rather breezy, a few showers around. High today of 74, 69 right now at 2:59.
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9: Darren Bailey says his plan will do what Governor Pritzker hasn't, keep the Bears from leaving Illinois.
10: Stop running out the clock.
9: I'm political editor Jeff Buckles at Soldier Field.
7: And Vice President Vance gives a shout out to the Iowa Senate candidate who skipped the GOP midterm rally. The latest coming up from ABC News. Business, the markets are mixed. The Dow is down 103 points. NASDAQ up 95. The S&P 500 up 10. AccuWeather says mostly cloudy and breezy with a few showers for the rest of the afternoon. A high today of 74. 69 right now. Have a great weekend. ABC News at 3 o'clock.
11: From ABC News, I'm Wayne Cabot. The vice president was there, but the Republican candidate for Senate was not in Iowa, Ashley Hinton, skipping the event by J.D. Vance. Vance telling the rally, farmers are doing well, thanks to exports under President Trump. He did not mention tariffs or the rise in gas and diesel. Diesel $6.50 a gallon today on average. James Byrd is a farmer in North Carolina.
12: I mean, it just makes our margin, profit margins, even thinner than what, I mean, it was already thin, but it's just as thin as a piece of paper.
11: Diesel now selling for $9 a gallon today at a station in San Francisco. Pennsylvania now reporting 36 new measles cases since Wednesday, and just as troubling, a likely exposure inside Children's Hospital Philadelphia, including in the neonatal intensive care unit. A GoFundMe for the holdout juror in the Lindsey Clancy murder trial has raised more than $300,000. ABC's Peter Haralambou says that juror just spoke out publicly for the first time, saying he

0: never had reasonable doubt of her guilt.
1: He's insisting he had no doubts. He said that he was being spoken over by these other jurors, that they were putting words in his mouth effectively, and that at the end of the day, when he reviewed all the evidence in the case, when he reviewed the testimony, he believed that there was ample evidence to prove that she planned this out and that she knew what she was doing. This is, again, the first time we're hearing from him through his lawyer.
0: Early voting began today in Virginia in an election Democrats hope will give them back control of Congress. Republicans in some districts, once considered safe, are putting distance between themselves and the president. This hit was all over our radios in 1996. I am barely breathing. I believe it was 30 years ago. Led to a Broadway hit for Spring Awakening, Alice in Wonderland, American Psycho, Duncan Sheik has died at 56 of organ failure. You're listening to ABC News.
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4: Drowning in IRS debt? If you can't afford to pay your IRS debt due to economic hardship, you can now be free of IRS collection efforts by taking advantage of a special IRS tax hardship program. This program allows Americans who owe the IRS to resolve their delinquent tax debt once and for all, in some cases maybe even reducing what you owe significantly. An open phone line has been established by Community Tax for consumers to call and see if they qualify. 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
6: 3:03 Friday. Happy Friday, the 18th day of September. Good afternoon. Thanks for tuning in and joining us today. I'm Lisa Fielding. We have cloudy skies, 69 degrees. A little humid, relative humidity in the 60s. Could get some showers. Looks like a rainy weekend. The AccuWeather 5-day forecast for you coming up at 3:15. But first at 3, we begin with the pain at the pump. Gas and diesel prices rising as energy costs climb, adding pressure at the pump and increasing the urgency for the Trump administration to do something. Here's WBBM's Mallory Vorbroker with our top story.
7: Outside of a Chicago gas station at a press conference, U.S. Senator Dick Durbin says the record increase of diesel costs at nearly $8 a gallon in the city will have long-lasting effects.
8: Farmers are now in the fields downstate in Illinois, harvesting their crop of corn and soybean. The tractors are powered by diesel fuel. What does that mean in terms of the price of corn and the price of soybeans? It's going to go up.
7: Industry officials are warning Washington needs to take action, with one option being a ban on diesel exports to ease prices.
8: Some of these things at least would give partial relief, temporary relief, but the bottom line is we've got to put an end to this war in Iran.
7: Here's President Trump addressing rising gas prices at a rally this week.
9: You have a little higher, you have a higher gas. It's a very inexpensive price to pay for what we've done. Remember that it's a little more, but that's going to come tumbling down.
7: Mallory Vorbroker, News Radio 105.9 WBBM.
6: Now to the latest on the fate of the Bears' home. Republican candidate for governor Darren Bailey putting a new plan on the field designed to keep the Bears from leaving Illinois.
10: The former state senator says Governor J.B. Pritzker should take the lead on brokering a deal between the Bears and state lawmakers, but instead he's staying off the field.
11: Stop running out the clock.
10: And with lawmakers unable to agree on an incentive plan, Bailey and running mate Aaron Del Mar came here to Soldier Field to propose one of their own.
12: We are introducing the I-formation plan.
10: It would let the Bears set property tax payments with local governments and would essentially borrow money to pay for upgraded roads and other service around a privately funded stadium. Taxes from an entertainment district around the stadium would pay off those bonds. When they're paid off, the money would go into an economic development fund for the whole state.
12: The stadium district will become a long-term statewide economic asset.
10: Bailey says he has not discussed his plan with the Bears and called on the governor to bring lawmakers back to Springfield before the election to hammer out a deal.
11: Bear down and let's win on Sunday.
10: We're at Soldier Field, Jeff Buckles, News Radio 105.9. WBBM.
6: Meantime, Governor Pritzker calling on Congress to return to work and pass new artificial intelligence guardrails. It's the latest sign that he's looking beyond a potential third term. The governor makes the call in a new video in which he repeats concerns about the dangers of unchecked AI and criticizes the White House's inaction.
13: Imposing proper guardrails for AI that protect our nation is a central challenge of this generation. That's why in Illinois, we're leading the way.
6: The governor cites the state's new law requiring independent audits of so-called frontier or cutting-edge AI systems and says Congress should use it as a model for federal action. The governor faces Republican Darren Bailey, who you just heard from in November. A man faces charges after repeatedly returning to an Evanston community center and allegedly approaching children.
14: Investigators say 27-year-old Kobe Wilson first approached a girl at the Robert Crown Community Center on September 4th and offered her candy and cannabis. Staff removed him, but Wilson allegedly returned three more times, even after officers formally banned him from the Evanston property. He was arrested inside the center earlier this week and is charged with two misdemeanor counts of criminal trespass. Rachel Pearson, News Radio, 105.9 WBBM.
6: There have been extensive delays on Metra's UP Northwest line this afternoon after a train hit a car in Barrington. Happened just after the noon hour at the intersection of Hart and Route 14. At least one person was hospitalized. WBBM's Neil Fiorito is going to have details coming up in moments. And a private school in Lincoln Park has jumped the first hurdle towards a big expansion. The move comes despite objections from some neighbors.
15: The Chicago Plan Commission has approved Francis Parker School's expansion plans. School leaders say the current building at Clark and Webster is at capacity at 940 students, and that building a five-story middle school across the street would make it possible to add 125 more students. To do that, Francis Parker proposes tearing down a 15-unit condo building it owns on Belden Avenue and have a pedestrian walkway connecting the two buildings. Opponents of the plan want to preserve the Courtyard condo building, which was constructed in 1909. The plan still needs to go before the Chicago City Council. Construction would not be expected to start before 2028. Bernie Tafoya, News Radio, 105.9 WBBM.
6: 308. 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Good afternoon, Neil Fiorito.
16: Hi, good afternoon, Lisa. We'll start the drive along the Eisenhower. That is the heaviest expressway to and from the Jane Addams Tollway. Your heavy inbound from Higgins at 355, York to Harlem and home and in, an hour 18 from I-90 into downtown, 40 minutes in for Mannheim. Really heavy on the way out, too, leaving downtown to First Avenue and Woodfield out to I-90. 52 if you're headed to Mannheim, an hour 13 to the Jane Addams. Metro wants to remind you in the future, avoid delays like these. Pick up a train, the Milwaukee District West Line. There's a stop in Itasca. In the north suburbs, getting crowded on the Edens inbound. Now you're at 27 to the Kennedy. On the Kennedy, 1 hour in and 1 hour out. Looking at the Stevenson going outbound, 33 will get you to Cicero Avenue, 50 to the Tri-State, hour 2 to 355 and 45 in. Southside roadways getting heavy on the Dan Ryan, already close to 45 out to the split. Unfortunately, heavy the whole way leaving downtown. 23 minutes in from the merge. I-57's about 18 out and 27 on the outbound Ford, just 17 to drive in. Traffic is heavy on the lakefront. DuSable Lake Shore Drive northbound, 18th to Monroe. Navy Pier to Chicago is heavy. Southbound delays from North Avenue to Chicago in Graham Park and between 50th and 57th. On the tollways, a stall cleared from the Tri-State northbound at the Jane Addams. Traffic still heavy from the Grand Avenue curve. Crash gone from the Reagan westbound at Naperville Road. Delays continue there. Couple of crashes and a lot of traffic in and out of Northwest Indiana. 8094 westbound at Ripley, a crash. Eastbound on 8094 near Indy Boulevard. That's an accident off on the right shoulder. From the Metro Traffic Center, next report, 318, News Radio 105.9, WBBM.
6: All right, Neil, thanks. So we have a flood watch in effect from late tonight into tomorrow afternoon because we're expecting some thunderstorms around later on. For the rest of this afternoon, though, it was nice and sunny earlier, but now the clouds have moved in, rather breezy, a little humid, a few showers around, a high of 74. Some thunderstorms tonight, a low of 63, and then cloudy, humid with periods of rain and heavy thunderstorms tomorrow with a high of 75. 69 at O'Hare now. now 70 Aurora, 68 Lakefront. Checking in on the Market Watch for the trading week. The Dow down at the end of the closing bell by 91. S&P up by 3, and the NASDAQ closed ahead 48. 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
6: It's 312. A police officer in the North Suburbs got to reunite with a baby she helped deliver on her first day on the job.
20: Rays Lake police were notified of a woman in labor just after midnight, August 18th. And while she was just a few hours into her first shift, Officer Kelsey Watson mentioned she was field delivery certified.
21: He kind of looked at me like I was crazy. And he goes, "You are?" I was like, "Yep." So he said, "Perfect. We'll head there then." He throws me some gloves.
20: Police found the woman on her bathroom floor, and Officer Watson put her training to work.
21: I put one hand under the baby's neck to help support the weight of her, and one hand on the back of the head on the to help guide the baby out. And I think within 3 minutes of being on scene, she delivered straight into my arms.
20: Making Officer Watson the first person to welcome baby Elowin into the world. As for mom and baby,
21: all of them are very good. They came to the department a week ago, probably now, and I got to hold her again.
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6: Well, dozens of brave souls took a plunge into the Chicago River this morning to kick off Chicago River Swim Weekend. In between Dearborn and Clark, along the river, the Big Jump, a rare sanctioned opportunity to leap, cannonball, or backflip into the river. Abhilasha Shretha with the UIC School of Public Health was in charge of testing the water to make sure it was safe to jump in.
22: So it's a great moment because, you know, people have worked really hard, like years and years of advocacy, cleaning up the river, and people finally being able to jump. We feel very proud.
6: The Big Jump revived an event first held in 2017 in Chinatown to celebrate the progress made in restoring the river's quality. This time, the jumpers raised money for ALS research and youth swim education. The second annual River Swim is on Sunday morning. And the University of Illinois moving forward with plans for a new drug discovery and cancer research pavilion at UIC.
23: The school system's Board of Trustees approved the funding for the project, which is expected to cost around $232 million. The facility will be part of the school's Illinois Innovation Network Hub and will include wet labs, offices, and research spaces for the College of Pharmacy, the school's Cancer Center, and the College of Liberal Arts and Sciences Department of Chemistry. The money for the project is coming from State of Illinois capital appropriations, UIC's operating budget, and gift funds. 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
6: It is 3:15, the AccuWeather 5-day forecast now, sponsored by Four Seasons Heating, Air Conditioning, Plumbing, Sewer, and Electric. And here's meteorologist Carol Erickson.
0: Flood watch is in effect. It runs from late tonight into early tomorrow afternoon. But the rest of the afternoon, just a lot of clouds out there, breezy. Couple of showers around. We'll top out at 74, and then tonight a shower in a couple of spots during the evening. And we'll have a thunderstorm around late tonight, below 63. Then periods of rain for tomorrow, some of it heavy, even a thunderstorm, especially in the morning. We'll have to watch for some flash flood issues. The high up to 75, more rain, and even a thunderstorm for Sunday. The high up near 70, and then Monday and Tuesday, variably cloudy, breezy and cool. Couple of showers around, highs only in the mid-60s. Right now we've got the lakefront at 68, Midway 70, 70 Elmwood Park, O'Hare 69, going up to 74. And that's your WBBM AccuWeather forecast.
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1: Thanks, Lisa. The Bears were on the practice field this afternoon, getting ready for Sunday's home opener against the Vikings. They just submitted their final injury report of the week, and it's a clean bill of health across the board. Minnesota, however, ruled out starting quarterback Kyler Murray with a concussion. That means Carson Wentz will get the start. The Bears certainly have the quarterback advantage with Caleb Williams. Here's Ben Johnson on what makes his QB so tough to contain.
2: Really challenging when you're on the defensive side looking to contain, and you talk all week about keeping them in the pocket, forcing them to play quarterback, and yet it's easier said than done a lot of times.
1: Vikings head coach Kevin O'Connell also recognizes the problem that Caleb could pose for his defense.
3: He makes playing defense difficult because you got to account for him. You got to know how to, you know, where he is and where he's going. And then when he does that, the explosive chunk runs that he can get are backbreakers. But then it also forces you as a defense to maybe expose on the back end those off-schedule plays.
1: Kickoff is at noon at Soldier Field on Sunday. The White Sox took game one against the Tigers last night. They'll send David Sandlin to the mound for game two of the series this evening. Andrew Sears will start for Detroit. The Sox are back in first place in the division, but only by a tiebreaker over Cleveland. The Guardians open a new series with the Athletics tonight. Cubs are on the road against the Rays this evening. And good news, shortstop Dansby Swanson has been reinstated from the 10-day IL. Clay Holmes will take the mound for Chicago. First pitch at 5:40. Hear the game on 104.3 The Score. 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
6: 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The Friday traffic report with Neil Fiorito.
16: Yeah, very busy already. Most of your expressways, the tollways are building too. We have some big delays in and out of Northwest Indiana. A lot of weekend traffic to and from on 8094 westbound. Brake lights from the toll road to Ripley. Crash there getting cleaned up on the shoulder. Once you get past that, you're heavy again as you make your way toward Kennedy. And we're looking at some delays eastbound in spots from the Bishop Ford to Indianapolis Boulevard. Crash cleanup there on the right shoulder. On the expressway, as mentioned, pretty high travel times. Eden's up to a half hour in. Kennedy ends an hour 7, an hour 3 out to O'Hare. Looking at the Eisenhower, that's your biggest travel time coming inbound from I-90s, an hour 22, 44 in from Mannheim. Pretty heavy traffic from Higgins down to 355. A delay from York to Harlem and Homan into downtown. Outbound on 290, expect 46 to Mannheim Road, hour 10 to the Jane Addams Tollway. Stevenson outbound at 38 minutes to Cicero Avenue in case you're heading out toward Midway Airport. 55 will get you to the Tri-State, hour 8 to 355. 50 minutes in, 30 minutes in from 294. On the south side, the Dan Ryan pretty packed on both sides, especially outbound. No relief, unfortunately, heavy the whole way to the split. 40 minutes out, 25 to come in. 57 outbound, 18. The Ford is 27 outbound. A lot of traffic through the work zone. 17 minutes in from 8094. DuSable Lakeshore Drive is heavy on both sides, trying to get to the Gold Coast. Those delays last through Grand Park in both directions, and then really heavy traffic southbound as you drive into Hyde Park. 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
6: All right, Neil, thanks so much. For the rest of today, clouds have moved in and it's a bit breezy. We will get a few showers around into this evening, then a thunderstorm around later on. A high today of 74, a low tonight of 63. Kind of a washout of a weekend, though, right now. Periods of rain both tomorrow and Sunday. Temperatures in the 70s. Right now, 69 at O'Hare, 67 Waukegan, 68 Lakefront. Stocks finish mixed. The S&P 500 and the Nasdaq turned higher in the final hour as oil prices ease a bit, but the Dow lags down 95. It's 3:20. Our top story this hour, behind the scenes moves again suggest that Illinois might not be out of the running to keep the Bears in the state. We're going to have the latest on that coming up at 3:31. Tens of thousands of Chicago public school students are considered chronically absent, and a local nonprofit hopes to change that.
4: More than 40% of Chicago public school students were considered chronically absent in the 2024-25 school year. A student is considered chronically absent if they miss more than 10% of school days. Jane Mensinger, CEO of Communities and Schools in Chicago, says there are a number of factors driving absenteeism.
7: It could be a transportation issue. It could be that they don't have the money to get the transportation to go to school, or they don't have a ride to get to go to school. It could be their own mental health issue and their anxiety about coming to school.
4: We talk about Communities in Schools and their efforts to get kids to go to class this weekend on At Issue. You can hear the conversation Sunday at 9:30 a.m. and 9:30 p.m. Rob Hart, News Radio 105.9 WBBM.
6: We're still about a month out from Halloween still, but Illinois has a new record for the largest pumpkin. The winning gourd weighs 2,492 and a half pounds. Phil Grunwald, the Plainfield grower, said he was in complete shock when he saw the weight, especially since a competitor's pumpkin looked a lot bigger than his.
8: And it was just a monster. It was so tall. And I was like, well, there's no way I'm going to win. That one's clearly 300 pounds more. When we actually got to the scales, mine was 11 pounds larger than that one.
6: The world record pumpkin, by the way, weighs 2,819 pounds. Checking in with the mixed day on Wall Street, Bloomberg is next.
9: Despite record high home prices and mortgage rates around 7%, there are so many more home sellers than buyers out there. And Redfin says nearly half of all home buyers are now getting concessions like getting sellers to lower their asking prices, pay for closing costs or home repairs just to close a deal. A nonprofit political organization with ties to U.S. Health and Human Services Secretary Robert F. Kennedy Jr. solicited payments of up to $300,000 from the likes of Anthropic, Walmart, OpenAI, and healthcare companies for access to Kennedy, Dr. Mehmet Oz, and other HHS officials, or even to get a speaking slot at an upcoming health event and private dinner. An HHS spokesperson says and they're not aware of any sponsorship arrangements. Westinghouse Electric, around since 1886, now owned by two private equity firms, known for its nuclear reactor technology. That's the kind that all these data centers need. Well, it's now preparing for an initial public stock offering. It wants to be valued at $50 billion. And higher oil prices and a fertilizer shortage tied to disruption from the war in Iran impacting polyester and cotton. So there's a warning. Expect your clothes to cost more. With business at 23 and 53 from the Bloomberg Newsroom, Tom Busby, News Radio 105.9 WBBM.
6: 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Coming up, we've got a lot of delays already starting for your Friday afternoon. We're going to check in with traffic coming up.
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0: 328, traffic and weather together, sponsored by Nicor Gas. Traffic already starting this Friday afternoon, Neil.
8: Yeah, really heavy on our expressways, and now we have a new trouble spot that just came into the traffic center on the tollways along the Ronald Reagan eastbound. Traffic really jamming up from Route 83 to the Eisenhower. Already usually heavy in that area anyway, getting on the northbound tri-state ramp and all the road work. But now at the Eisenhower, again on the eastbound side of I-88, a crash blocking the two right lanes. We have some delays on Route 53 in the northwest suburbs. Nothing new there. That's ongoing construction at Kirchhoff in the right lane on both sides. Delays through Joliet on I-80 on either side, and then eastbound traffic getting in through Tinley Park. A lot of traffic on 8094 in northwest Indiana. Westbound at Ripley, that crash just cleared. Eastbound really heavy in spots from the Ford to Indianapolis Boulevard. Cleanup of an earlier crash off on the right shoulder. You have delays on 94 eastbound, passing 49 in Chesterton. A delay on 65 northbound from Ridge, getting up to 8094. Heavy traffic on the toll road either way at Willow Creek, and big delays on the Skyway on either side trying to get near the Skyway Toll Plaza. That's the ongoing construction we've been talking about. On our area expressways, the Eden's coming in at 30. Kennedy inbounds an hour 7 and hour 3 out to O'Hare. The Eisenhower up to an hour 22 for I-90 in out to the Jane Addams an hour 10. The Stevenson getting outbound 55 just to the Tri-State. An hour 8 to 355, 50 minutes inbound. The Dan Ryan is 40 out and 24 in. Not bad on 57, but a lot of traffic on the Ford outbound because of road work. 27 to get out to 8094. Pretty typical stuff on either side of the lakefront on DuSable Lakeshore Drive. No lane blockage issues. Your next report's at 338 on News Radio 105.9 WBBM.
0: All right, Neil, we've got cloudy skies right now, but we're in for some rain. Could be a lot in the next 24 to 48 hours. We'll keep you posted. It's 329.
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0: It's 3:30 Friday afternoon. Thanks for joining us. Here are the top stories on News Radio WBBM. Chicago Bears, the stadium board meets with top Illinois officials, suggesting that Illinois isn't out of the running just yet for their new home.
10: This is Rachel Pearson, a Chicago police officer suspended after an unlawful search and profane insult.
0: Governor Pritzker says Congress needs to get back to work and regulate artificial intelligence. And a whistleblower accuses DHS of misrepresenting themselves to hunt for non-citizen voters. in business.
4: Wall Street wrapping up a wild week, mixed and little changed on this Friday. The Dow down 95 points. The Nasdaq up 104. The S&P adding 13. I'm Tom Busby at Bloomberg.
0: Cloudy skies, 69 degrees at 3:31. Well, it appears Arlington Heights might still be in the running for a new Bears stadium. The latest now from WBBM's Bernie Tafoya.
11: According to emails obtained by Capital News Illinois, Governor Pritzker's top economic development person, Andy Menar, has been emailing and meeting with the head of the Bears stadium development plans, and in one instance, with Bears minority owner Pat Ryan, the former Aon CEO. Bears President Kevin Warren had previously said Northwest Indiana was the main focus of the team's stadium efforts. As for the emails and meetings last month, the Bears are not commenting, and the state will only say it continues to have conversations with the team. Bernie Tafoya, News Radio, 105.9 WBBM.
0: A Chicago police officer has been suspended after a watchdog found he illegally stopped and searched a student before insulting him.
10: The Civilian Office of Police Accountability says Officer Oscar Furlan and two colleagues stopped the student as he walked home from a bus in Jackson Park in December of 2024. He had his hands in his pockets, though no weapon or contraband was found. As the student and a woman left, body camera video captured Furlan making a profane comment about their appearance, saying, quote, "We stopped you because you are ugly as F." Furlan received a five-day suspension. Rachel Pearson, News Radio, 105.9 WBBM.
0: Well, gas and diesel prices continue to rise across the nation due to the war in Iran and the shutdown of the Joliet refinery. As it stands, the average price for a gallon of gas in Chicago is reaching nearly $8 outside a station at LaSalle and Clark downtown. Senator Dick Durbin talks about the cost of living.
12: Ask the average family what it costs now, as opposed to a year and a half ago before this president won re-election. They're going to tell you what they're running into. Ground beef at $7 a pound if you're lucky. Coffee, $9 a package if you're lucky. Utility bills that are up 15%. Housing costs that are up. But the one thing that they all agree on is they can't believe what's happened to the price of gasoline and diesel fuel.
0: And diesel nearly $8 in Chicago outside a station there. He says the Trump administration's actions have led to record diesel prices in Illinois. Well, the governor is urging Congress now to heed recent warnings about AI and impose limits on the technology.
13: Congress needs to get back to work.
14: The video produced by the governor's campaign operation cites concerns raised by a whistleblower and even some AI executives that artificial intelligence models may be advancing too rapidly and could overwhelm efforts to limit their influence on our lives.
13: It's time to put guardrails on the development of AI models to prevent extreme risks to human safety.
14: The governor also notes President Trump's recent attempt on social media to dismiss worries about AI by describing those concerns as a hoax.
13: Trump says that the only AI guardrails that we need are a strong and smart president.
14: Pritzker says Congress should follow Illinois' lead, which just passed a law requiring regular audits of AI systems. It's another sign that the governor's looking beyond the November election as he positions himself as a nationwide critic of Republicans and the Trump administration. Jeff Buckles, News Radio 105.9 WBBM.
0: 3:34 around the nation now. Virginia's Attorney General says DHS, the Department of Homeland Security, may have violated state election law. The news comes as early in-person voting begins there.
15: A whistleblower report accuses the Department of Homeland Security of requiring federal employees to misrepresent themselves on voter lookup tools as part of a hunt for non-citizen voters. Now, Virginia's attorney general is demanding DHS say whether it directed its workers to access Virginia voters' information without first obtaining permission from those voters. The state explicitly limits its voter lookup tools to individuals who attest they are looking up their own records. The Trump administration's alleged non-citizen voting could be a significant source of fraud in the November midterms, though research shows it's extremely rare. I'm Ben Thomas.
0: Well, the holdout juror from the Lindsey Clancy murder trial says he never had any doubts during his deliberations. Michael Desranville released a statement today through his attorney. He says based on all of the physical evidence and witness testimony, he thought there was enough proof to convict the 26-year-old Clancy. Her five-week trial ended in a mistrial after jurors failed to reach a unanimous verdict. Federal officials are investigating whether a bird strike caused an F-16 fighter jet to crash in northern Michigan yesterday. The pilot was able to eject. The latest on the investigation from ABC's Alex Perez.
16: The aircraft bursting into a ball of flames and not far from a home in rural Blair Township, south of Traverse City. A giant plume of black smoke rising.

0: Holy cow, is he flying? That's another explosion.
1: A pilot of another plane reporting the crash to air traffic control, signaling a bird strike.
2: The jet was engaged in a training exercise for the Texas Air National Guard. It's 3:36.
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2: 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In Forest Park, the 7-Eleven on Roosevelt and Des Plaines has gas for $4.69 a gallon. In Evergreen Park, the Speedway on 95th and Utica has gas for $4.77 a gallon. If you see a lower price these days, let us know. Give us a call, 312-409-4277. 3:38, traffic and weather together on the 8th. Sponsored by Special Olympics Illinois. Watching the Friday roads is Neil Fiorito.
8: All right, Lisa, some problems on the tollways along the tri-state southbound. Traffic is really solid passing Willow Road down to Dempster. We're getting word of a stall blocking at least a lane. Really heavy in the west suburbs, too, along the Reagan Tollway eastbound from Route 83 to 290. That's a crash blocking the two right lanes. Typical backups on Route 53 and along I-80. Nothing out of the ordinary. We have some pretty heavy traffic on both sides of 8094 through northwest Indiana. A crash we've been talking about eastbound on 8094 Indy Boulevard now gone. All lanes, all shoulders back open again. 94 eastbound is slow passing State Road 49 in Chesterton. You have some traffic you're stuck in on 65 driving northbound from Ridge up to 8094. Traffic is heavy on the toll road either way at Willow Creek and the Skyway. Big delays either way trying to get to the Skyway Toll Plaza because of construction that has you down to a couple of lanes. On the expressways, the Eden's coming in about 40 to the Kennedy from Lake Cook Road. No delays outbound. Kennedy inbounds at hour 13, an hour 2 to drive out to O'Hare. The Eisenhower getting out to Mannheim, 54 minutes, an hour 20 to I-90, an hour 25 to get in from I-90 to downtown, 43 if you're coming in from Mannheim. Stevenson outbound at 53 minutes to the Tri-State, an hour 5 to the Veterans Memorial Tollway, coming in from 355 about 45 minutes. The Dan Ryan, 40 minutes out, 27 in. 57's not bad, but a lot of traffic through the work zone on the outbound Bishop Ford, 28 minutes to get out to 8094. DuSable Lake Shore Drive, busy along the lakefront, northbound from 18th to Chicago Avenue, and southbound traffic from north to Chicago, delays through Grand Park and between 50th and 57th. 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Ready to pull a plane? The O'Hare Plane Pull is back September 26th. Teams of 20 compete to move a United Airlines 737 jet. Yes, a real plane. 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
9: WBBM active with a forecast. Flood watch goes into effect late tonight. We'll have a couple of showers out there the rest of the afternoon. Mostly cloudy, breezy, high 74. An evening shower, then a thunderstorm in a few spots late tonight, down to 63. Then periods of rain tomorrow, some of it heavy, even a thunderstorm. We'll have to watch for some flash flooding, especially in the morning. High 75, more rain for Sunday, the high near 70. Right now, Lakefront 68, Midway 70, 70 Palatine, O'Hare 69. Going up to 74. I'm AccuWeather meteorologist John Furyk.
2: On Wall Street today, the Dow finished down, S&P and the NASDAQ up. It is 3:40. The union representing 1,500 teachers and staffers for the City Colleges of Chicago have begun voting on a potential strike. Tony Johnston is president of the Cook County College Teachers Union Local 1600.
10: We have been at the table since February, and we're very far apart on many important issues, such as salary and health insurance and artificial intelligence protections.
2: WBBM has reached out to city colleges for comment. Illinois law prohibits AI for being the sole instructor for classes in public community colleges. Voting continues through Wednesday. Health officials in Pennsylvania are now looking for federal help as they work to contain another major outbreak of measles.
11: Pennsylvania now seeing over 100 measles cases in the last week alone. The total number of infections topping over 730. And now the state is requesting assistance from the CDC's disease detectives to help contain the outbreak. But the state is also saying it would rescind that request if the CDC did not acknowledge the 4 measles deaths it had reported. It comes after an online feud between Health Secretary RFK Jr. and Pennsylvania Governor Josh Shapiro about the deaths. Yuri Benajad, ABC News, New York.
2: A Tennessee grandmother seeking $10 million after being jailed for crimes she says she did not commit, and she's blaming police misuse of AI. Here's ABC's Dave Packer.
12: Angela Lipp says a facial recognition search identified her as a possible lead in a series of North Dakota bank thefts, despite never having been to the state. Her lawsuit alleges investigators failed to verify the match before obtaining an arrest warrant. Lipp spent about 6 months in custody before the charges were dropped. The former Fargo police chief later acknowledged what he called investigative errors and said the department had changed its policies on facial recognition. Dave Packer, ABC News.
2: The source of the facial recognition was a fake ID that was used by a suspect who was captured on surveillance footage. Betty White's estate is at the center of a legal dispute over the money she wanted to allocate for the Los Angeles Zoo.
13: When she died in 2021 at the age of 99, her will was written to send money to the zoo through a nonprofit called the Greater Los Angeles Zoo Association. Back then, the group worked with the LA Zoo. Now it does not. The two had a falling out. Now it gets stuck in court. Her estate is asking a judge to make it so the money goes directly to the LA Zoo as Betty White wanted.
2: That is ABC's Alex Stone. The trustee says White clearly wanted the money to go to the zoo and has asked to modify the trust language to make sure that happens. It's 3:43.
7: This November 3rd, the midterm election is more than politics. 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Pritzker takes on Bailey for governor, and Stratton takes on Tracy in the Senate. 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
7: Lady Gaga, officially a mother, we learned earlier this week, and her baby's name has been revealed in a sweet nod to her life and work. Gaga and fiancé Michael Polanski confirmed that her firstborn child is Rose Bean Polanski. The name is a nod to both the song Lovey and Rose and Gaga's 2011 album Born This Way. As for the baby's middle name, it's a nod to gay activist and disco singer Carl Bean. And the Traitors Season 5 lineup of Faithfuls and Traitors is out. Stars include actors, reality stars, and creators, including Kristen Chenoweth, The Secret Lives of Mormon's Wives, Whitney Levitt, and RuPaul Drag Race star Bianca Del Rio. Comes as Traitors has been renewed for 3 more seasons, taking it all the way through Season 8. It is 3:46, time for sports now, and here's Kate Constable.
8: Thanks, Lisa. The Cubs are in Cincinnati tonight for a fresh series with the Reds. Cincinnati's well under 500 and one of 8 teams already eliminated from postseason contention. So in theory, the series presents a good opportunity for Chicago to further cement its position at the NL's as the NL's top wildcard team. What should also help is the return of shortstop Dansby Swanson, who the Cubs just reinstated from the 10-day IL. Here's WBBM's Rick Gregg with more.
9: In the nick of time, 9 games left, the Cubs and Phillies tied atop the wild card race.
10: There's no, it's like pressure, right? You just go out there and be able to enjoy what I've always enjoyed doing and being able to be out there to compete and have fun and obviously help this team win games, however, whatever that looks like. And so I got a lot of faith in everybody on this group and just excited to be able to contribute again.
9: Swanson says he was getting stir crazy watching the Cubs during his month on the shelf with an oblique injury. The Cubs had a 5-game wild card lead when he went down, but played slightly under 500 ball without him. Covering the Cubs, Rick Gregg, News Radio 105.9 WBBM.
8: Swanson, 16 outs above average, ranked 4th in the majors and 2nd in the National League. First pitch tonight is at 5:40. You can hear the game on sister station 104.3 The Score. The White Sox are also back on the field tonight after a 3-1 win over the Tigers last night. That's thanks to a 3-run homer by Murakami. David Sandlin will take the mound for Chicago. He'll face Tiger starter Andrew Sears. The Bulls open training camp a week from Monday. They plan to hold an open practice on October 2nd in Horner Park on Montrose. With sports at 16:46, I'm Kate Constable of 104.3 The Score for News Radio 105.9 WBBM.
7: Kate, okay, thank you. 3:48, time to check in on the roads now. How are things moving, Neil Fiorito?
11: Not very fast, that's for sure. The expressways are packed in with traffic. Really high travel times on just about every one. Your highest on the inbound Ike, an hour 25 now for I-90 into downtown. 43 in for Mannheim. Big delays outbound too. You're 54 minutes to Mannheim Road, an hour 20 to head out to I-90. DeSalvo Lakeshore Drive is pretty tied up either way. Southbound, you're on the brakes before North Avenue to Chicago Avenue. Backups in Grand Park and past 47th down to 57th. Northbound delays on the drive take you from 18th Drive all the way up to Chicago Avenue. Tollways, the Tri-State Southbound, solid past Willow Road to Dempster. Earlier stall we had now gone. Then you're heavy from Irving to Ogden and from the I-80 merge to past Halstead. Northbound delays on the Tri-State from the Ford to before Halstead. The Reagan to 290 is heavy. heavy, so is the Bensonville Bridge to Balmoral. The Reagan Tollway eastbound pretty jammed up passing 83 to 290. Crash getting cleaned up in the right lane. Westbound on I-88 expect a delay passing Naperville Road to Route 59. The Veterans Tollway southbound, some traffic from 290 to North Avenue, and it spots from the Reagan to 63rd. Northbound a delay from Butterfield to North Avenue and from Lake Street to 290. Delays on Route 53 through the work zone in the northwest suburbs, and backups in Joliet on I-80 either way. Eastbound traffic is heavy getting through LaGrange, or Tinley Park rather, from LaGrange Road to I-57. Traffic is heavy on both sides of 8094 in northwest Indiana. 65 northbound on the brakes at I-94, and some pretty big delays on the Skyway getting to and from the state line. You have some ongoing construction near the Skyway Toll Plaza. Your next report's at 358, News Radio 105.9 WBBM.
1: The WBBM AccuWeather forecast. Flood watch goes into effect late tonight, runs into early tomorrow afternoon. Mostly cloudy, breezy for the rest of the afternoon. A couple of showers around, the high 74. A shower in spots this evening, then a thunderstorm around late tonight, the low 63. And periods of rain tomorrow, some of it heavy, even a thunderstorm, especially in the morning. We'll have to watch for flash flooding, I-75. Right now, Lakefront 68, Midway 70, 70 Munster, O'Hare 69, going up to 74. I'm AccuWeather meteorologist John Fee.
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7: The battle over a piece of artwork has taken a new turn.
12: The legal battle involves the Art Institute and heirs of Jewish art collector Fritz Grunbaum. He was killed during the Holocaust. The artwork at the center of the fight is by Egon Schiele. A court ruled last year that the art had to be given back to the family, but the Art Institute appealed. Now the court in New York State has vacated that order, saying the dispute is complicated and needs to go through a fuller process. Battles have been waged with several museums over around 80 of Schiele's works that were in Grunbaum's collection. Cisco Cotto, News Radio 105.9 WBBM.
7: An award-winning musician has died.
13: A post on his Instagram page says Tony and Grammy-winning singer-songwriter Duncan Sheik has died. He was 56. Sheik was best known for his lasting radio hit, Barely Breathing.
14: I am barely breathing, I can't find.
13: He turned his sights to Broadway with Spring Awakening, the show that musicalized teenage angst. It won 8 Tony Awards. Duncan Sheik told the AP in 2002 he found what he was good at.
15: When I'm in the studio and I'm writing a song or recording a song, I feel like I have an innate sense of like what's working and what's not. Like, I know for myself if it's good or if it's bad, and that's that.
13: Sheik had a knack of blending musical theater with pop music. Duncan Sheik's mother told the New York Times the cause of death was organ failure. I'm Ed Donahue.
7: And Princess Diana's iconic revenge dress, which was worn the night her then-husband Prince Charles publicly acknowledged his infidelity in 1994, is going up for auction. It's expected to go for upwards of $300,000 or more. The black dress will tour London, Hong Kong, and Geneva before being sold in New York on December 9th. It was last auctioned by Diana in 1997 to raise money for AIDS charities. It's 3:52.
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17: Waymo is expanding its self-driving taxis to Denver, San Diego, and Tampa. Alphabet-owned Waymo says it began testing its driverless vehicles in those three cities last year, starting with human drivers behind the wheel before moving to full autonomous rides. Waymo is now operating in 14 cities as the company remains ahead of the competition, including Elon Musk's robo-taxi and Amazon's Zoox. I'm Jason Brooks.
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19: Well, stocks today put the cap on a wild week. A lot of ups and downs. Today, though, ended with a whimper. Stocks ending mixed and little change. The Dow was down 95 points. The Nasdaq, though, up 104. The S&P added 13. Oil was lower at $100 a barrel. Meantime, U.S. factory output unexpectedly dropping in August. First time that's happened this year. That's because of higher costs for energy and higher costs for raw materials. 95-year-old Warren Buffett stepping down as chairman of the holding company he's run for over half a century, Berkshire Hathaway. He'll now become chairman emeritus. His 71-year-old son will take over as chairman. And Westinghouse Electric, around since 1886, now owned by a couple of private equity firms. It's best known for its nuclear reactor technology. That's the kind that all those AI data centers want to get a hold of. Well, now it's preparing for an initial public stock offering. It's looking to be valued at over $50 billion. With business at 23 and 53 from the Bloomberg Newsroom. 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
7: We've got crash delays now on I-88. Traffic's next.
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6: It's 3:58, a busy Friday on the roads already with traffic. Here's Neil Fiorito.
7: Yeah, most of the tollways are active. A trouble spot we had on the Ronald Reagan now gone on the eastbound side of I-88 at 290. That was a crash. All lanes are back open again. In the northwest suburbs, you have some delays northbound on Route 53 from the Adams to Euclid. Southbound traffic passing Rand Road to Algonquin. The southwest suburbs pretty crowded as well on both sides of I-80. Westbound backed up between Briggs and Center, and eastbound before Larkin over to Chicago Street and delays from LaGrange Road to 57. Tie-ups in northwest Indiana on both sides of 8094, and the Skyway really loaded up with vehicles. As you approach the Skyway Toll Plaza, there's some road work on both sides. Our expressways really high travel times. Highest one coming in on the Ike. You're an hour 22 from I-90 into downtown. Most of your travel times really high. Again, we'll get to those in the next report coming up at 4:08. 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
6: All right, Neil, thank you. For the rest of today, cloudy skies, getting ready for kind of a rainy weekend. Unfortunately, we've got thunderstorms late tonight, rain and thunderstorms tomorrow. Same story on Sunday. 71 at O'Hare now, 70 Aurora, 69 Lakefront.
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6: Coming up in the next half hour on News Radio WBBM, the Republican candidate for governor says he has a plan to keep the Chicago Bears in Illinois. Drivers can expect to see even higher gas prices the next time they fill up their tank in Illinois. And President Trump says he's banning news networks from the White House that he considers fake. Latest just ahead from ABC News in business.
8: I'm Tom Busby at Bloomberg. After an exhausting week for investors, Wall Street ends the day mixed. The Dow losing 95 points. The Nasdaq up 104. 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
6: Clouds, rain, and thunderstorms overnight into tomorrow. 71 degrees now, cloudy skies at 4 o'clock.
9: From ABC News, I'm Wayne Cabot. President Trump saying today he's going to ban news networks from the White House whose coverage he considers to be fake news.
10: When you look at CNN, it's just fake. That's why their ratings are no good. When you look at MS Now, which used to be MSNBC, which some people call MSDNC, Democratic National Committee, it's fake news.
9: So Trump says he is banning those networks along with Politico and says he may ban others. No let-up in rising gas prices. Regular gas now $4.47. A station in the Bay Area is selling diesel for $9 a gallon. And wait till that first home heating oil bill comes.
11: We are expected to see the cost of home heating oil, as that heats a lot of homes in the Northeast. Those prices, those bills, expected to go up more than 30% this winter.
9: ABC's Elizabeth Schulze, and now Bloomberg reports refining.

0: customers across Europe are being told by the Saudis they will be allocated no crude next month. The Philadelphia Department of Public Health is notifying the public of likely measles exposure at Children's Hospital of Philadelphia, including inside the neonatal intensive care unit. They're giving babies antibodies and telling others who may have been exposed to check for symptoms. Pennsylvania has seen 36 new cases since Wednesday's, and the deaths of four unvaccinated patients. That holdout juror in the Lindsey Clancy case says, despite what people might have heard, he never doubted her guilt. He says she knew exactly what she was doing when she strangled her three children. A hearing on possibly more charges comes later this month.
1: They're basically asking the judge to look at all the evidence and all the testimony in the case and come to his own conclusion that she's not guilty by reason of insanity, effectively, and basically make it so that there's no need for an additional trial. So we'll hear arguments about that motion. It's possible we even get a ruling from the judge.
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5: 4:03, happy Friday, the 18th day of September. Good afternoon, thanks for joining us today. I'm Lisa Fielding. We've got a busy Tuesday, cloudy skies, 71 degrees, east winds at 12 miles an hour. Unfortunately, the weekend looks kind of stormy. The AccuWeather five-day forecast coming up for you at 4:15. But first at 4, the Republican who is challenging Governor Pritzker has thrown what may be a Hail Mary to re-energize his supporters. It's a plan that he says will help keep the Bears from moving to Indiana.
6: It's an absolutely beautiful day.
7: A light drizzle fell on the North Gate here as Darren Bailey and running mate Aaron Del Mar called on Governor Pritzker to bring lawmakers back to Springfield before the election to work out a deal to keep the Bears in Illinois. Bailey accuses the governor of inaction.
6: J.B. Pritzker will tell us that he tried, but the truth is he sat on his hands while Indiana took our team.
7: Bailey and Del Mar also announced what they call the I-Formation plan, which would in effect borrow money to pay for infrastructure around a privately funded stadium to be paid off with taxes from an entertainment district. I asked Bailey if he's discussed the I-Formation plan with the McCaskey family.
6: I've asked for a seat at the table and here I am again. McCaskey family, invite us.
7: The governor has said it's up to the Bears to tell lawmakers what they want in an incentive bill. Bailey says that's a lack of leadership. We're at Soldier Field. Jeff Buckles, News Radio 105.9 WBBM.
5: Now to soaring gas prices, as gas stations have been posting some eye-popping prices in the Midwest this week. This is after a power outage and a shutdown at the ExxonMobil refinery in Joliet, and of course, due to the issues tied to the war against Iran. Energy analyst Stephen Schwark tells WBBM that prices could continue to go up.
8: So Chicago diesel prices, Chicago metro area on AAA, $6.50. All-time high. The good news is gasoline is only, regular gasoline, only $4.96. 4 years ago, during the height of the inflation peak, gasoline in Chicago was $5.90. So, Chicago, I'm sorry, but if Exxon Joliet is not back up after the weekend, your gasoline prices are going higher, and the longer Exxon stays out, the outage, the higher prices could go.
5: The refinery in Joliet accounts for roughly 6% of Midwest refining capacity, with fuel shipped by pipeline to several states. Millions of dollars worth of cocaine has been seized from a home in the west suburbs. Two local men face charges for allegedly being part of a drug trafficking ring.
9: The Chicago field office of the DEA shared a photo showing bundles of cocaine piled on tables, more than 300 pounds. Federal agents working with local police in various jurisdictions executed search warrants at various locations, including a home in River Grove, seizing the cocaine and about $700,000 in cash. Two 33-year-old men, Burhan Ozerdink of Oak Lawn and Ahmad Sandika of Mount Prospect, were arrested. The value of the drug varies depending on a number of factors, but it is in the multi-millions. Mike Krauser, News Radio, 105.9 WBBM. WBBM.
5: A boy who was hit by a car last week in Bridgeview has died. 8-year-old Jad Dubai was hit last Friday near 92nd Place in Harlem while he was riding an e-scooter. Police say he was trying to cross the street when the car hit him while making a left turn. Dubai died at a hospital yesterday. Evanston police increasing patrols near schools and a community center after a series of incidents involving children.
10: Staff at the Robert Crown Community Center called police Wednesday after Kobe Wilson allegedly entered the building despite being told to stay away. The 27-year-old first drew concern after allegedly offering a girl candy and cannabis and was formally told to stay off the property. Investigators say he returned three more times this month. Wilson was arrested and is scheduled to appear in court this week. He faces two criminal trespass charges. Rachel Pearson, News Radio, 105.9 WBBM.
5: And a multi-state investigation has led to the discovery of more than $500,000 in stolen materials.
11: The Cook County Sheriff's Office says on September 11th, their organized retail crime unit received information that a trailer stolen from Oak Forest was used to pick up 6 pallets of copper wire reels in DeKalb. Working with Kentucky State Police, investigators tracked the trailer to a warehouse in Prestonburg and recovered the more than $500,000 worth of stolen copper wire. Two people were taken into custody. The trailer missing from Oak Forest was found in Ohio at a truck stop, as was the driver, who was also arrested. Mallory Vorbroker, News Radio, 105.9 WBBM.
5: 4:08 now, traffic and weather together on the 8s. Here's Neil Fiorito.
12: A couple of problems on the roadways, and we always appreciate your calls. Thanks for the heads up. The WBBM Mercedes-Benz of Hoffman Estates traffic tip line, 855-780-ROAD. Got a call about a crash on the Dan Ryan outbound at 18th in the right lane. Traffic is stop and go from the Jane Byrne interchange to the scene. 45 outbound, 25 coming in on the Dan Ryan. A little slower in the express lanes. You might want to stick with the locals on the inbound Ryan. And now the Eisenhower inbound, really heavy before Route 83 to North Avenue. That's a stall. You have two left lanes blocked. Once you get past that, you're heavy from the Tri-State to Harlem Avenue, and then heavy traffic from Homan into downtown. That's why it's an hour 30 to drive in from I-90. 48 in for Mannheim. Going out on the Eisenhower, 52 to Mannheim, and hour 18 to the Jane Addams Tollway. Eden's coming in about 45, just 17 out. The Kennedy inbound's an hour 20 from O'Hare into downtown, 40 minutes in off the junction. Outbound on the Kennedy, 40 minutes to Montrose as well. You will save 5 if you hop in the express lanes. An hour drive to get to O'Hare. Stevenson outbound at 52 to the Tri-State, an hour 8 to 355, 1 hour inbound. 57 about 18 either way. Bishop Ford, half hour out to 8094. Coming in on the Ford, just a little tight at the Dan Ryan. DeSalvo Lakeshore Drive delays northbound from 18th to Chicago Avenue. Traffic is heavy southbound before north to Chicago. Heavy delays through Grand Park and 47th to 57th. You do have some tollway delays, but no trouble spots to report. Typical backups in the northwest suburbs because of road work on Route 53. Pretty typical delays in the southwest burbs along I-80. You have delays on 8094 either way through northwest Indiana. A lot of weekend traffic coming to and from. From the Metro Traffic Center, next report, 418, News Radio 105.9, WBBM.
5: AccuWeather says we've got clouds starting to move in. We have a flood watch in effect from late tonight into early tomorrow because we're expecting a few showers to start. Then a thunderstorm around late tonight, a high today of 74, a low tonight of 63, then periods of rain into tomorrow. Some could be heavy with a high of 75. 71 now at O'Hare, 70 Aurora, 69 Lakefront. Stocks finish the week mixed. The Dow down 90, S&P up 3, and the NASDAQ ahead by 48. It's 410.
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5: It's 411. Whether it be a cannonball, a belly flop, or even a backflip, jumpers took the plunge into the Chicago River this morning. It was all part of the big jump. It was first held back in 2017 when Friends of the Chicago River led a jump in Chinatown to celebrate progress in restoring the river's quality. Now it's back. 100 people took the plunge again to raise money for ALS research and swim education for kids. The rare jump into the river was part of the Chicago Swim Weekend, the brainchild of swimmer, marathon swimmer Doug McConnell.
17: Some people called it a crazy idea for a period of time to be able to put swimmers back into the Chicago River. You just can't imagine the turnaround that this river has had over the last 50 years.
5: Last year, hundreds took part in the first open water swim in the Chicago River in 98 years. This year's swim is on Sunday morning. Members of the union representing teachers and staff for the City Colleges of Chicago have begun voting on a potential strike.
18: The 1,500 members of the Cook County College Teachers Union will be voting through Wednesday whether to allow their union leaders to call a strike against the City Colleges of Chicago. Besides salary and health insurance premiums, AI has entered the chat and is part of negotiations. Union President Tony Johnston.
19: We're not concerned so much as far as taking over the faculty's jobs, but we have many professionals who are tutors, college advisors, frontline student service people that certainly AI could be a job threat to them.
18: Mediated negotiations are scheduled over the next couple of weeks. Bernie Tafoya, News Radio, 105.9 WBBM.
5: News Radio has reached out to the City Colleges for comment. A spooky fall tradition resumes this weekend at a North Suburban theme park.
20: Fright Fest is back at Six Flags Great America. For years, the most conspicuous symbol of Fright Fest was the giant spider on the structure of the American Eagle roller coaster that was visible to drivers on the tollway. Park spokeswoman Rachel Kedziora tells the Noon Business Hour that big ol' spider is still on the property.
21: The spider does still exist, maybe not on the American Eagle, but it's still a staple part of Fright Fest.
20: She says Great America will have family-friendly Halloween activities during the day with more intense frights at night. One nighttime attraction will be based on the 1999 movie The Blair Witch Project. Fright Fest opens Saturday and runs through November 1st. 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
5: And you know it's Friday. That means we have an afternoon smart quiz coming up in about 10 minutes. Today, the winner is going to receive $200 in Wildfire restaurant gift cards. Stick around. That comes up coming up in about 10 minutes. It's 4:14.
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24: Yeah, it definitely looks like we're going to see some rain out there as we head into tomorrow. Now, tonight, not so much. Just a few showers around the rest of the afternoon and this evening. Nothing terribly heavy. Up to 74 the rest of the afternoon. And then late tonight, we'll see a thunderstorm in a couple of spots down to 63. Then tomorrow, that's when we'll see the heavy rain break out during the morning. Probably into the afternoon, but the heaviest in the morning, and that's where we'll see some localized flash flood issues. The high tomorrow, 75, and then more rain heavy at times tomorrow night. The low, 65, rain and even a thunderstorm still for Sunday, a high up near 70. We'll dry out a little bit early next week, but it's going to be breezy, cool, couple of showers around each day. The high Monday, 66. Tuesday's high, 64. Right now, Lakefront, 68. Midway, 71. 70 Lake Villa, O'Hare, 71. Going up to 74. And that's your WBBM AccuWeather forecast.
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0: With the Cubs and White Sox both squarely in the playoff race, it's a good time to remind ourselves that postseason success often comes down to who gets hot at the right time. WBBM's Rick Gregg says one White Sox slugger might have his form back in the nick of time.
1: Munetaka Murakami. He accounted for all of their runs in last night's win over Detroit with his three-run first-inning homer, and he tripled later in the game, Will Venable.
2: He's making adjustments, you know, some mechanical stuff, some setup stuff, and I think obviously he was rewarded with it tonight, so he'll continue to work, you know, with these guys. It just really never stops. Even if it's a good game, you know, you're working every day to find your best swing, and tonight it worked out for him.
1: Two hits are just two hits, but it was Mune's first two-hit game since August 28th, and his first game with two extra base hits since July 26th. No better time, as Murakami acknowledged through a translator.
3: Just going out there every single day, going for that win. When the season's out, I don't want to be regretting anything at all. So leaving everything out there is just my last goal, and then let's see how it goes.
1: Let's see indeed. The Sox and Guardians tied atop the Central with nine games to go. Covering the White Sox, Rick Gregg, News Radio 105.9 WBBM.
0: Murakami and the Sox back on the field tonight for game two of their series with the Tigers. First pitch at 6:40 at the rate. Cubs and Reds, they get underway at 5:40 tonight. You can listen to that game on 104.3 The Score. They'll have a familiar face back in the lineup tonight. Shortstop Dansby Swanson, he's returning after being reinstated from the 10-day IL. Clay Holmes will take the mound for the Cubs. He'll face Chase Burns for the Reds. With sports at 16:46, I'm Kate Constable of 104.3 The Score for News Radio 105.9 WBBM.
5: 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How's driving on the roads, Neil?
12: Really tough today. It's Friday, though, after all. Where you get where you're going, that's good, because then you can celebrate the weekend and be safe, will you? We'll look at the Edens first. That's where a lot of traffic is coming inbound, passing the spur ramp to Lake Avenue and then from Dempster to the junction. 45 inbound, up on just a little tight between Toohey and Dempster in spots. The Kennedy Expressway is really heavy coming in. An hour 20 from O'Hare, 40 minutes off the junction. Outbound is 40 to Montrose. You will save a few minutes in the express lanes. Heading out to O'Hare is an hour on the Eisenhower inbound. Stop and go traffic before Route 83 to North Avenue. A stall we had in the lane now gone. Really bad traffic coming in all the way into downtown. An hour and a half from I-90 in, 48 in for Mannheim. Out to Mannheim, you're at 50 and hour 18 to drive out towards Schaumburg and I-90. On the Stevenson outbound, 35 will get you to Cicero Avenue in case you're heading out to Midway. 52 to the Tri-State, hour 8 to 355 and 1 hour inbound. The Dan Ryan about 30 minutes in, heavy on the outbound side from the Jane Byrne interchange to 18th. We've been telling you about a crash there. That's now gone. All lanes are back open for business once again. 40 minutes to drive out to the split. I-57, about a 4 minute delay, 19 minutes to and from I-80. The Bishop Ford outbound at a half hour and 16 inbound. Usaba Lakeshore Drive is really heavy on either side, driving through the Gold Coast, and those delays continue through Grant Park. Heavy traffic southbound getting into Hyde Park. Most of your tollways are very active, but no trouble spots to tell you about. We do have delays in Northwest Indiana on both sides of 8094. 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
5: All right, Neil, for the rest of this afternoon, cloudy, breezy, a few showers around. The thunderstorms will probably arrive late tonight into tomorrow. There is a flood watch in effect as a result from late tonight into early tomorrow afternoon. We've got cloudy skies down the line, light rain at the DuPage Airport, 67 in Waukegan, 69 Lakefront. Stocks finish the week mixed, the Dow down 91. It's 420. Our top story this hour, Illinois Senior Senator Dick Durbin calling out the Trump administration's economic policies and their big impact on gas prices. We're going to have that story coming up at 4:31. A multi-million dollar cancer research center is coming to a campus here in Chicago.
4: The University of Illinois is moving forward with plans for a new drug discovery and cancer research pavilion at UIC. The school's board of trustees approved the funding for the project, which is expected to cost around $232 million. The money will come from State of Illinois capital appropriations, UIC's operating budget, and gift funds. The facility will be part of UIC's Illinois Innovation Network Hub and will include wet labs, offices, and research.

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1: All right, 4:22, time for the Friday afternoon smart quiz. You ready? All right, this hour's smart quiz question. Easter Island, which is famous for its Rapa Nui statues, is considered a special territory of what country in South America? Easter Island, which territory of what country in South America? We'll start with the seventh caller on our WBBM contest line, 1-866-780-QUIZ, 1-866-780-7849. Today's prize, as mentioned earlier, $200 in Wildfire Restaurant gift cards. 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
6: A coalition of U.S. automakers, parts suppliers, and dealerships are urging President Trump to keep Chinese autos out of the U.S. That's ahead of next week's summit with Chinese President Xi Jinping. Right now, there's a 100% tariff on Chinese EVs, and that group warns that if those automakers get a foothold in the U.S. market, it would be a threat to the economy and to U.S. security. After a hectic week for Wall Street, it was a quiet session today with stocks ending mixed and little changed. The Dow lost 95 points. Gains in chip makers led the Nasdaq up by 104. The S&P added 13 and oil closed lower, about 101 a barrel. The one-time retail giant Toys R Us, which went bankrupt 9 years ago, now planning to open 120 stores across the U.S. ahead of the holidays. And because of the surge in beef prices, restaurants are now selling less expensive cuts of meat, making thinner hamburgers and adding extras like fried onions in place of more meat just to cut costs. With business at 23 and 53 from the Bloomberg Newsroom, Tom Busby, News Radio 105.9 WBBM.
1: Looks like we've got more delays on the Eisenhower. We're going to tell you about it coming up in traffic.
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5: 4:28. Traffic and weather together on the 8th now. 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We've got problems on the Eisenhower, Neil.
6: Really big delays. Most of your expressway seeing an hour plus in your travel time. The Kennedy ends at hour 20. Going back out to O'Hare, just about an hour. The Eisenhower coming inbound. Traffic inching along from Beisterfield Road to 355. Heavy again from 83 to Harlem. And Independence into downtown. It's an hour and a half to get into the city from I-90. 53 in for Mannheim. Eisenhower outbound at 47 to Mannheim, an hour 13 to the Jane Addams. Stevenson outbound about an hour 10 to 355. You're 1 hour inbound. A crash we talked about on the Dan Ryan outbound at 18th, now gone. You're looking at 40 to drive out to the split. DeSalvo Lakeshore Drive delays southbound take you north to Chicago through Grant Park and into Hyde Park. Northbound traffic is stop and go past the Stevenson all the way up to Chicago Avenue. On the tollways, the Tri-State northbound on the brakes from the Ford to Halstead. A delay from Ogden to 290. You're heavy from the Bensonville Bridge to Balmoral and from Lake Cook Road to Deerfield Road. Southbound traffic on the Tri-State from Willow to Dempster. Irving to Ogden's backed up, so is 75th to 95th, and then from the I-80 merge to past Halstead. The Jane Addams Tollway with delays westbound from Arlington Heights Road to Route 53. Eastbound, slow traffic from Lee to the Tri-State. On the Reagan Tollway, expect delays if you're westbound from Naperville Road to Route 59. Eastbound on I-88, Naperville Road to 355 with a delay and past Route 83 to the Tri-State. If you're driving on the Veterans Tollway southbound, expect a slowdown from 290 to North Avenue and then spotty delays from the Reagan down to 63rd. On the 355 northbound side, traffic is slow past Butterfield to North Avenue and a delay from Army Trail to 290. Typical backups on Route 53 and along I-80. A lot of traffic in and out of Northwest Indiana on 8094. 65 is heavy northbound at 8094. And the Skyway really jammed up either way. At the Skyway Toll Plaza, there's roadwork on both sides. From the Metro Traffic Center, next report, 438. 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
5: We've got clouds, peaks of sun right now, 71 degrees at 420.
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5: It's 4:30. Good afternoon. I'm Lisa Fielding. Here are the top stories on News Radio WBBM.
8: I'm Mallory Vorbroker. U.S. Senator Dick Durbin says the American people are fed up with prices at the pump.
5: The Republican candidate for governor now says he has a plan to keep the Chicago Bears in Illinois.
9: This is Haley Hansen. We're getting a firsthand look inside a new music hall coming to Chicago's west side.
5: And new reporting finds more U.S. troops have died in the Iran war than the Pentagon has disclosed publicly. WBBM Business.
10: Wall Street wrapping up a wild week, mixed and little changed on this Friday. The Dow down 95 points, the Nasdaq up 104, the S&P adding 13. I'm Tom Busby at Bloomberg.
5: Partly sunny right now, 71 degrees. Could get some rain and thunderstorms later tonight. The news continues now at 4:31, sponsored by Chicago Bar Association. Illinois senior senator was in Chicago today. He's calling out White House economic policies and their impact on gas prices. Here's WBBM's Mallory Vorbroker.
8: With prices surging, U.S. Senator Dick Durbin is outside of a gas station in downtown Chicago that is charging nearly $8 a gallon for diesel. He says that's way beyond the national average.
0: This is a record-breaking price for diesel fuel, and it goes up every day.
8: He says the war in Iran is pushing American families to their breaking point. That frustration is very real for Roberto, who's filling his work truck.
4: Just to turn this thing on, just to get to a gas station costs $10.
8: He owns his own landscaping company and says it's been a tough summer.
4: I cannot pick and choose where I pick my gas. You know, the machine's got to run. And now, I don't know. We have no updates. I cannot plan for business.
8: AJ is spending more than $60 to fill up his tank, and he says he's making lifestyle changes.
11: Can't go to eat out anymore. Not as much as I could before, just because of the gas prices being so high.
8: Mallory Vorbroker, News Radio 105.9 WBBM.
5: AAA says the average price of a regular gasoline gallon of gasoline in the city climbed up to $5.14 a gallon. Diesel is averaging a record of $6.58 a gallon. The Republican candidate for governor says he has a plan that can keep the Bears here in Illinois. Former state senator Darren Bailey says his so-called I-formation plan would have the state borrow money to pay for improved roads and bridges around a privately funded stadium. Those bonds, he said, would be paid off with money from entertainment taxes around the stadium. His running mate, Aaron Del Mar, says once the bonds are paid off, the money from the tax would go into a fund for the whole state.
12: Every municipality in Illinois will receive a fair share based on population, not political connections, legislative districts, or which party controls Springfield. These funds can support property tax relief, local roads and bridges, police and fire services, parks, youth, athletics, tourism, economic development.
5: They're also urging the governor to call lawmakers back to Springfield before the election to hammer out a Bears incentive package. The governor has said it's up to the Bears to tell lawmakers what they want. Meantime, the first renderings of a music hall coming to Chicago's West Side have been released.
9: Deemed the centerpiece of the first phase of the 1901 project, the music hall is being developed with live performance at the center of its design. New renderings of the interior bowl show multiple levels for seating and large screens on each side of the stage. You'll also find multiple bars across the levels, even a designated merch display area. The music hall will accommodate 6,000 guests and is expected to open in 2028. 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
5: A massive drug bust this week marks what authorities are calling a significant disruption to a transnational drug trafficking ring. The Lake County Sheriff's Office says it worked with the DEA in the seizure, which yielded over 350 kilos of cocaine and $700,000 in cash. Authorities say multiple search warrants were issued around northeastern Illinois earlier this week. Two men were arrested in Cook County. They now face charges over their alleged involvement. Around the world now, voting has begun in Russia in a parliamentary election that is expected to cement the Kremlin's power.
13: Russians have begun 3 days of voting in the country's first wartime parliamentary election, which features virtually no opposition and is all but certain to secure the Kremlin's political dominance. Authorities have spread the election over the weekend in a bid to boost turnout among the 111 million eligible voters and has even allowed electronic balloting. The Kremlin wants the parliamentary election, the first since the start of the Ukraine invasion, to underline public support for the war and give a veneer of legitimacy to its actions. It's sought to avoid any political risks by stamping out even the slightest sign of dissent. I'm Charles de Ledesma.
5: Well, the Pentagon is reportedly undercounting the number of U.S. service member deaths linked to the ongoing war against Iran. The Washington Post is citing conversations with six separate sources. The officials say at least 22 service members have died since the conflict began on February 28th, compared with the 18 listed publicly. The Pentagon declined to address that More than 820 U.S. service members have been wounded during the war. U.S. Central Command estimates the conflict has now cost about $43.6 billion through early this month. An ICE officer pleading not guilty to federal charges that he lied to authorities about a shooting this year.
14: A federal immigration officer has entered a not guilty plea to charges that he lied to the FBI about being attacked before he shot and wounded a Venezuelan man during the immigration crackdown in Minneapolis. Christian Castro appeared Friday morning before a U.S. magistrate judge. Prosecutors indicted him on six federal counts of making false statements about the January shooting of Julio
15: Cesar Sosa Solis. They say Castro falsely told investigators he had been attacked with a broom and a shovel before the shooting. Castro also faces state assault charges in the shooting. I'm Mike Hempen.
5: And the president announced today he will ban MSN Now, MS Now, CNN, and Political from the White House over their coverage of him. The president accused the outlets of reporting fiction and lies. He also added that more bans could be coming. However, the White House may be gearing up for another First Amendment battle in court because of it. A lawsuit is still ongoing after the president banned the Associated Press from the Oval Office, Air Force One, and press pool events last year. Coming up, another look at your roads, your weather, and your gas prices.
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5: 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In Brighton Park, the Shell on Kedzie and 36 has gas for $4.65 a gallon. In Palos Hills, the Thornton's on 111th and Roberts has gas for $4.74 a gallon. It is 4:38. 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How are the Friday roads, Neil?
6: Well, we have a new trouble spot to talk about on the Dan Ryan outbound at 87th. You have emergency vehicles blocking the two right lanes. This is for a three-vehicle crash. The Dan Ryan travel time outbound at 40 minutes. Hey, Mary, we appreciate the call. The WBBM Mercedes-Benz of Hoffman Estates traffic tip line 855-780 Road. The Dan Ryan heavy on the way in from 35th, both on the locals and the express lanes, 27 to drive in. Travel time on the Edens inbound at 45, 17 on the way out. Kennedy inbound stop and go from Cumberland to the Wintrust Mural near North Avenue off on your right side. You stay heavy into downtown, an hour 20 in, going outbound about an hour, and you're going to save about five in the express lanes on the outbound Kennedy. The Eisenhower, brutal, an hour and a half to get into downtown from I-90, 53 in for Mannheim. Headed outbound, not as bad, 47 to Mannheim Road, an hour 13 to the Jane Addams Tollway. Stevenson outbound, 52 to the Tri-State, hour 8 to 355 and 1 hour in. 57's about 20 on either side. Bishop Ford outbound 30 minutes, 16 to drive in. Typical backups on DuSable Lakeshore Drive and the tollways. A lot of traffic on the tollways, but no lane blockage problems. Route 53, I-80, typical stuff, and 80-94, you're tied up either way through Northwest Indiana, basically between the Bishop Ford and I-65. From the Metro Traffic Center, next report, 448 on News Radio 105.9 WBBM.
21: The WBBM active with a forecast. Flood watch goes into effect late tonight, runs into early tomorrow afternoon. Mostly cloudy, breezy the rest of the afternoon. A few showers around the I-74, an evening shower, and then we could see a thunderstorm in a few spots late tonight. Below 63, then periods of rain tomorrow, some of it heavy, even a thunderstorm. We'll have to watch for some flash flooding. A high 75, more rain for Sunday. A high near 70. Right now, Lakefront 68, Midway 71, 70 Lake in the Hills, O'Hare 71, going up to 74. I'm AccuWeather meteorologist John Furyk.
5: It is 4:40. Well, Illinois has a new record for the largest pumpkin. It weighs well over a ton, and it was set by a grower from Plainfield.
1: The pumpkin grown by Phil Gronewald weighed in at 2,492.5 pounds, beating the previous record set 11 years ago by 347 pounds.
2: 2,492.5 pounds. That is a big pumpkin.
22: That is larger than what I thought it was going to be. In that moment, I was in complete shock.
1: He says it's fairly complicated growing a monster like this. Genetics, soil, fertilizers, a lot of water, a lot of time.
2: What does your wife think of your hobby?
22: I think it might stress her out a little bit more than me.
2: Is that right?
22: She's gotten into it a little bit more now.
1: He says he was just hoping to beat his personal best in the 1600s. The pumpkin is the heaviest of the season in the country so far, although there are more weigh-offs to come. Mike Krauser, News Radio, 105.9 WBBM.
5: The so-called holdout juror in the Lindsey Clancy case has broken his silence. In a statement from his attorney, he pushes back on accounts that he refused to apply reasonable doubt in the case. A mistrial was declared earlier this month. ABC's Peter Harlumbus says a hearing on the potential of other charges being filed against Clancy is set for this month.
23: They're basically asking the judge to look at all the evidence and all the testimony in the case and come to his own conclusion that she's not guilty by reason of insanity, effectively, and basically make it so that there's no need for an additional trial. So we'll hear arguments about that motion. It's possible we even get a ruling from the judge.
5: Clancy had pled not guilty to murdering her three children back in 2023 and blamed their deaths on postpartum psychosis. It is 4:42.
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26: Heading downpours, hail, damaging winds, even a tornado.
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3: 59 points, 291 rushing yards, 6 offensive touchdowns. Did we mention 59 points, DeAndre Swift?
4: It's good, man, but it's a lot more out there. That's the exciting part about it. Week one, it wasn't as clean as you wanted it to be offensively, and still you look up and there's 59 points on the board.
3: That is the prevailing feeling at Halas Hall, that the Bears' season-opening explosion in Carolina could have been an even more devastating blow. And the 60,000 fans expected to pack Soldier Field for Sunday's home opener are certainly ready to believe that. So, how do you tell them, receiver Roma Dunze, that 59 probably won't happen again?
7: You don't say that. You don't say that. You let them rise their expectations.
3: Fact is, it's a new week, defensive coordinator Dennis Allen.
8: Week one is no indication of week two.
3: And week two brings an opponent that always causes Odunze's Bears trouble, Minnesota's Vikings, who have beaten the Bears at Soldier Field every year since the pandemic.
7: Yeah, they're a good football team. They've been a good football team for a good bit, you know, got a great players over there, great coaching staff, and it takes a team effort, a selfless effort to go out there and win that game.
3: It'll take immense focus to guard Jonah Jackson for Ben Johnson's offense to combat Brian Flores' ever-shifting, often blitzing defense.
9: Should be a battle of the wizards in the NFC North.
3: But it sounds like Johnson's side is up for the duel.
8: Fortunately, I do think that our guys, like the way we train them, is very demanding and very detailed with teams like this in mind. You got to have a certain level of detail to your play and know what's going on, awareness to you, I think, to give yourself a chance against a scheme like this.
3: Quarterback Caleb Williams has heard the call.
10: Coach calls this mental war when you go versus him, and that's what it is. You got to be able to go out there and you know, things are going to happen, bad things are going to happen. You got to be able to fight back and stay steady. And so that's one of the biggest things, is not allowing his defense and all of that to flush you and get in your mind.
3: And as for Allen's Bear defense, which allowed 37 points to Carolina in week one.
8: Line up again. Let's go. Week two. Let's focus on playing outstanding this week.
3: And on trying to control all-world Vikings receiver Justin Jefferson, cornerback Jalen Johnson.
11: I don't think there's a flaw to his game. So, I mean, just somebody you look forward to going against.
3: Bears and Vikings, Soldier Field Sunday, the first real test of whether last year's NFC North champions can defend that crown. Josh Liss has our next Gridiron Report, Monday morning at 6:45. 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
5: Thanks, Rick. 4:48, time for traffic. 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
6: Well, the Friday times are very high on most of our expressways. Our trouble spot is on the Dan Ryan outbound at 87th. That's IDOT cleaning up a crash. Illinois State Police are on the scene as well at 87th again. On the outbound Ryan, two right lanes are blocked. Three vehicles involved in this wreck. 43 to drive outbound, 27 inbound. Along the lakefront, you're stuck in traffic on DuSable Lakeshore Drive northbound, passing Soldier Field to Chicago Avenue. Heavy southbound before Fullerton to Chicago. You're also backed up through Grand Park and between 50th and 57th. Delays on the tri-state on both sides. Northbound from the Ford to Halstead, Ogden to 290, and from the Bensonville Bridge to Balmoral. Also traffic from Lake Cook Road to Deerfield Road. Southbound a delay before Willow to Dempster. Heavy again from Irving to Ogden, from 75th to 95th, and from the I-80 merge to near the Bishop Ford. The Jane Addams westbound slow from 53 to Roselle Road and eastbound from Lee Street to the Tri-State. The Reagan Tollway westbound, brake lights Naperville Road to 59 and eastbound from Naperville Road to 355 and past 83 to the Tri-State Tollway. The Veterans Tollway northbound on the brakes Army Trail up to 290. Southbound traffic on 355 from 290 to North Avenue and in spots from I-88 to 55. Pretty typical stuff in the northwest suburbs on Route 53 because of long-term work at Kirchhoff on both sides. Heavy traffic on I-80 in the west suburbs here, the southwest suburbs, that is. Westbound before Briggs to Chicago Street, pretty backed up. Tie-ups on 8094 through northwest Indiana, and pretty big delays here on the Skyway on either side near the Skyway Toll Plaza. That's long-term construction in both directions. Your next report's at 4:58, News Radio 105.9, WBBM.
21: WBBM AccuWeather forecast, mostly cloudy, breezy the rest of the afternoon, a few showers around, the high 74. A shower in the area this evening, then a thunderstorm in a couple of spots late tonight, the low 63. Then for tomorrow, periods of rain, some of it heavy, even a thunderstorm, especially during the morning. We'll have to watch for some localized flooding A high up to 75, more rain for Sunday. Right now, the lakefront 68, Midway 71, 70 Naperville, O'Hare 71, going up to 74. I'm AccuWeather meteorologist John Furyk.
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5: A northwest suburb looking for the next leader of its police department.
3: Nick Pecora has been with the Arlington Heights Police Department for 44 years, rising to become only the sixth chief in the department's history. He's been in the top job since 2019. Pecora's announcing he will retire in November. Pecora was with the department during the fire and rebuilding of the Arlington Park race course and the construction project on a new police station. The village says there will be a thorough and competitive search for a successor. Cisco Cotto, News Radio 105.9 WBBM.
5: As the calls grow louder for regulations on AI, there's word today that one artificial intelligence model is helping build the next version of itself.
1: Anthropic says its AI model, Claude, is leading 26% of the company's model research and development. While it's not working completely autonomously, Claude is helping develop a more intelligent version of Claude, effectively building its own successor. Anthropic says from a high-level prompt, Claude can now complete most of a given task end-to-end, while still being under human supervision. Anthropic CEO Dario Amodei has led calls for a slowdown in the technology's development over safety concerns, emphasizing the importance of transparency and public understanding of AI advancements. I'm Ben Thomas.
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16: The Pentagon telling Congress that so far it has spent a staggering $43.6 billion on operations in Iran, with more than half that money just to replace all the missiles it fired. That doesn't even include the likely tens of billions of dollars in damages to U.S. bases in the Middle East struck by Iranian missiles. Wall Street today wrapping up a wild week of ups and downs with a rather quiet trading day as stocks ended mixed and little changed. The Dow was down 95 points. The Nasdaq, though, up 104 thanks to gains in chip makers and AI-related stocks. The S&P added 13 and oil was lower, still around 101 a barrel, though. Netflix shares fell almost 5% after an analyst at Wells Fargo says it needs another big hit show like Squid Games or Stranger Things or Bridgerton. And if you're not getting enough protein, especially in the morning, Folgers is now out with Folgers Protein Instant Coffee. There are 10 grams of whey protein and added vitamins into every cup. With business at 23 and 53 from the Bloomberg Newsroom, Tom Busby, News Radio 105.9 WBBM.
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5: The beluga whales that were moved from a closed marine park in Canada cannot catch a break. Another beluga has died, this time at an aquarium in Spain. This one was named Jelly Bean. It marks the third beluga whale to die since being relocated over this

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4: It's just a passion that I've had, I mean, since I was a kid to do it. I went on a trip when I was in first grade and I saw the panorama and the Queen's Museum. And I remember talking to one of my classmates next to me. I said, you know what, I'm going to build one of these myself one day.
5: The model is 50 feet long and nearly 30 feet wide, covering all five boroughs and parts of New Jersey and Long Island, with more than 800,000 structures on it. It's on display at the Museum of the City of New York, Julie Walker, New York.
6: It's 4:58, time to check in on the roads. A multi-car crash on the Dan Ryan, Neil?
7: Yeah, it just cleared, though, thankfully, on the outbound side at 87th. Everything off the roadway now, but you're still stop and go from 35th Street. A 40-minute ride out, 27 to drive in. In the north suburbs, a lot of traffic coming in on the Edens, about 40 minutes. On the Kennedy, you're an hour 18 coming in from O'Hare, getting out 56. Eisenhower inbound, an hour 27 from I-90 into downtown, 50 to make it in from Mannheim. On the outbound side of 290, plan on 37 to Mannheim Road, an hour 2 to the Jane Addams. On the Stevenson outbound, 52 to the Tri-State, hour 8 to 355, 1 hour in, and a new crash in Will County on 55. Just came into the traffic center, the northbound side, passing Route 53. Traffic starting to get very heavy past Weber Road. Your next report coming up at 5:08, News Radio 105.9 WBBM.
6: Thank you, Weather says. For the rest of this afternoon, cloudy, breezy, a few showers around, a high of 74. But the flood watch will take effect tonight because we're expecting a little more heavier thunderstorms and rain into tonight, into tomorrow morning, a low tonight of 63. 71 now at 4:59.
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9: This is Mike Krauser. Two suburban men are accused of running a drug distribution operation and authorities have seized more than 300 pounds of cocaine.
6: Governor Pritzker says Congress needs to get back to work and regulate artificial intelligence. And Paramount says its bid for Warner Brothers includes some foreign investments. A closer look at that coming up from ABC News in business.
10: I'm Tom Busby at Bloomberg. After an exhausting week for investors, Wall Street ends the day mixed. The Dow losing 95 points. The Nasdaq up 104. The S&P added 13.
6: Cloudy, rain on the way. 71 degrees at 5 o'clock.
11: From ABC News, I'm Wayne Cabot. President Trump said today he's banning three major news organizations from the White House because of issues he has with their coverage.
12: Politico and MS Now, which nobody ever heard of, and CNN, which is doing very poorly. The reason they do so poorly is because they have no credibility. And if they had credibility, I wouldn't be sitting here right now. So we are banning them. Yes, we are. And there may be others to follow.
11: Paramount now says its bid for Warner Brothers includes foreign investment totaling just under 50%, mostly from Saudi Arabia, UAE, and Qatar. Paramount has told California it intends to leave Hollywood if the state doesn't drop its antitrust suit. A political battle may be holding up life-saving help for hundreds of measles patients in Pennsylvania. As word comes of possible exposure now inside the Children's Hospital of Philadelphia, including its neonatal intensive care unit.
13: Pennsylvania now seeing over 100 measles cases in the last week alone. The total number of infections topping over 730. And now the state is requesting assistance from the CDC's disease detectives to help contain the outbreak. But the state is also saying it would rescind that request if the CDC did not acknowledge the four measles deaths it had reported. It comes after an online feud between Health Secretary RFK Jr. and Pennsylvania Governor Josh Shapiro about the deaths. Yuri Benajad, ABC News, New York.
11: And 36 more measles cases reported today since Wednesday in Pennsylvania. A vehicle bomb explodes at a mosque in northwest Pakistan. 21 dead, including police, showing up for prayers. The World Food Program says because of a massive shortfall in funding, more than a million people in South Sudan may lose access to food next month. American farmers are doing well, says Vice President Vance, campaigning today for Republicans in Iowa.

0: Editing exports under President Trump, but acknowledging more work needs to be done. He didn't mention tariffs or the rise in diesel, now $6.50 a gallon. This is ABC News.
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7: It is 5:03. Happy Friday, the 18th day of September. Thanks for joining us this afternoon. I'm Lisa Fielding. Right now, quiet, cloudy, 71 degrees. However, we may be in for a stormy weekend. The AccuWeather 5-day forecast, all the details coming up for you at 5:15. But first at 5, two suburban men have been arrested for their alleged involvement in a massive-scale cocaine trafficking ring. Here's WBBM's Mike Krauser.
8: The DEA says more than 300 pounds of cocaine was seized, and two 33-year-old men, Burhan Ozerdink of Oak Lawn and Ahmad Sandika of Mount Prospect, were arrested. A photo shows packets of the cocaine piled on tables at the agency's Chicago field office. Federal agents working with local police in several jurisdictions executed search warrants, including at a home in River Grove. They also seized $700,000 in cash. The value of the cocaine is in the millions. Mike Krauser, News Radio, 105.9 WBBM.
7: Illinois' governor calling on Congress to rein in the artificial intelligence industry. It's a signal that J.B. Pritzker might be looking beyond the November election.
9: The governor's campaign operation put up a video of Pritzker urging Speaker Mike Johnson to bring members of the House back to Capitol Hill to impose restrictions on the development of artificial intelligence models.
10: A whistleblower inside Anthropic sounded the alarm on the dangers of AI.
9: He's talking about Jacob Coxon, who quit Anthropic and posted on social media that the people working in AI labs believe it could, this is a quote, kill us all by the end of the decade.
10: But Donald Trump and J.D. Vance are doubling down on their policy failure, calling the warnings a hoax.
9: The governor cited recent social media posts in which President Trump said, among other things, that the only AI guardrails the country needs are, in the president's words, a strong and smart president.
10: He's also wrong that we should let AI run amok.
9: Pritzker says Illinois' new law requiring independent audits of AI systems is the first of its kind in the U.S., and Congress should use it as a blueprint for action. Jeff Buckles, News Radio 105.9 WBBM.
7: Now to gas prices. Diesel hit an all-time high in the Chicago area today, averaging $6.58 a gallon. Prices have spiked this week after a key pipeline in Saudi Arabia was attacked by drones. Energy analyst Stephen Shork tells the WBBM Noon Business Hour that a power outage at the Joliet refinery has also added to the problems here in the Midwest.
11: In your neck of woods in Chicago, the big story that came out over the weekend was a disruption at Exxon's Joliet refinery, which has taken that refinery offline. That refinery accounts for about 6% of Midwest refining capacity. So supplies of gasoline, supplies of diesel fuel were already low, about 5 to 6% lower year over year. And for this time of the year, very thin.
7: The Joliet refinery is one of ExxonMobil's largest U.S. refineries and has operated since 1972. Three Chicago police officers faced discipline over a pedestrian stop that was caught on body cam.
12: It happened in December of 2024. Chicago police said they became suspicious because a student had his hands in his pockets in what they described as a high crime area near Jackson Park. The student explained he was cold, with temperatures in the 30s. As he walked away,

0: Officer Oscar Furlan told the student and his companion they'd been stopped because they were, quote, ugly as an expletive. COPA suggested a 10-day suspension for Furlan, which Chicago police reduced to 5. Two other officers involved are expected to get a 3-day suspension for the unlawful search. Rachel Pearson, News Radio, 1059 WBBM.
1: Police in Chicago and U.S. Marshals have arrested a man who they say killed an employee of the city's Office of Emergency Management and Communications. Darian Plummer of Glen Ellyn was taken into custody at O'Hare on Wednesday after his arrest September 1st in Washington State. He's accused of killing 36-year-old DeJay Flowers in her North Side home on February 5th. Plummer faces one felony count of first-degree murder. Law enforcement from Illinois, Ohio, and Kentucky worked together to recover more than $500,000 in stolen materials.
2: On September 11th, the Cook County Sheriff's Police Organized Retail Crime Unit began investigating after a stolen trailer from Oak Forest was used to pick up 6 pallets of copper wire in DeKalb. Investigators tracked the trailer to a warehouse in Kentucky where state police and local agencies recovered all $500,000 worth of wire and arrested 2 people. The stolen trailer was tracked to Ohio where local authorities located it and arrested the driver. Mallory Vorbroger, News Radio, 105.9 WBBM.
1: It is 5:08 now. Traffic and weather together on the 8th, and here's Neil Fiorito.
3: All right, Lisa, big backups in Bolingbrook on I-55 on either side near Route 53. Northbound stop and go from Weber Road to Pass 53. Crash there blocking at least a lane. You want to avoid it by using Boughton Road instead. Your southbound delay starts at 355, a little heavier than normal through that stretch in both directions. On the Edens coming in, the north suburbs really busy with traffic coming in from Tower to Skokie Boulevard. And then you have a delay from Dempster to the Kennedy about 40 minutes in. No delays outbound, just 15 to Lake Cook Road. Kennedy ends an hour 18 from O'Hare into downtown, 42 off the junction, leaving downtown out to Montrose at 38 minutes. The express ones will save you a couple of minutes, 56 to head out to O'Hare. Eisenhower inbound at an hour 27 from the Jane Addams to the Jane Byrne, 50 in for Mannheim. Outbound, you're at 37 to Mannheim and an hour 2 to drive out to I-90. Stevenson outbound, 48 to the Tri-State, an hour 3 to 355, 1 hour inbound. On the south side, the Dan Ryan traffic takes you out the whole way in spots to the split, 35 outbound, 23 inbound. 57, about 20, 2 in from I-80. On the Bishop Ford, you're 28 out and 18 in from 80-94 to the Dan Ryan. DuSable Lakeshore Drive, northbound stop and go from Roosevelt to Chicago Avenue. Pretty heavy southbound before Fullerton down to Chicago. Delays through Grand Park and between 50th and 57th. Most of our tollways are seeing some delays. No trouble spots to report. Route 53 heavy in the work zone in the northwest suburbs. Your southwest suburbs, a little crowded on I-80 through Joliet in both directions. And eastbound a delay through Tinley Park. You do have backups on 80-94 through northwest Indiana. The Skyway really heavy on either side of the Skyway Toll Plaza. Long-term construction in both directions. From the Metro Traffic Center, next report, 5:18. 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
1: For tonight, we have a flood watch in effect until early tomorrow afternoon because we're expecting some showers, then some thunderstorms later tonight, a low of 63. Tomorrow, cloudy and humid, periods of rain, some heavy, with a high of 75. Right now, we have 71 at O'Hare, 68 in Waukegan, 69 Lakefront. It's 5:10.
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1: It's 5:11. Some behind-the-scenes moves suggested Illinois still has a shot at keeping the Chicago Bears.
7: There were still emails exchanged and meetings last month between the Chicago Bears stadium planning executive and top aides to Governor Pritzker. One online meeting reportedly included 89-year-old Bears minority owner Pat Ryan. That, according to Capital News Illinois, which obtained emails spelling out the get-togethers. The Bears have said publicly their sole focus for a new stadium is in Northwest Indiana, but emails suggest

0: Illinois may still have a chance. The Bears are not commenting on the meetings, and the Pritzker administration will only say it continues to have conversations with the Bears. Bernie Tafoya, News Radio, 105.9 WBBM.
1: A rookie police officer in the north suburbs had a unique first day on the job last month, and she was well prepared for it.
2: On August 18th, a little after midnight and about 6 hours into her first shift, Grays Lake police officer Kelsey Watson got a call.
3: It got dispatched as a woman in labor, and I turned to my FTO. I was like, what did they just say? And I turned to Joe. I said, hey, I told him I'm actually certified to assist in emergency delivery if it's actually happening.
2: After learning of her emergency medical responder license, Officer Watson was thrown a pair of gloves and sent into the home.
3: I run upstairs with my FTO and we find her laying on the ground with her legs in the air in the bathroom on the floor.
2: And about 3 minutes later, baby Elowen was born straight into Officer Watson's arms. She reunited with the healthy mom and baby again this month, saying,
3: I was talking to her last week and I was like, you know, I really appreciate that she's a lot more dry this time.
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1: Well, there's a new record holder for Illinois' largest pumpkin, and the grower of the Great Gourd is Phil Gronewald of Plainfield. He said he was stunned when he learned how much it weighed.
4: I never thought I was going to be, you know, I was just hoping to beat my personal best. It was in the 1600s was my personal best from 2018. And I was like, oh, you know, I'd really like to get 2000 pounds. And I really set the bar high. The previous state record was 2145.
1: The pumpkin tipped the scales at 2,492.5 pounds. He says growing large pumpkins is a difficult and stressful hobby. Well, it could be a washout of a weekend. Let's hope not. But we've got lots of rain in the forecast. There is a flood watch in effect. We're going to get the details from your AccuWeather forecast coming up.
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1: It is 5:15, the AccuWeather 5-day forecast, sponsored by Four Seasons Heating, Air Conditioning, Plumbing, Sewer, and Electric. And how much rain will we get, Carl Erickson?
9: We're not going to get a whole lot this evening. There's going to be a shower at a couple of spots out there, and then late tonight, we could see a thunderstorm as we head toward daybreak especially, and that's when the flood watch goes into effect late tonight and runs into early tomorrow. Tonight, we're down to 63. Again, the heavy rain comes tomorrow morning. We could see a lot of places with an inch or two of rain tomorrow and maybe even some pockets with more than that. So that could lead to some localized flash flood issues tomorrow, especially during the morning, it looks like. The high up to 75, more rain for tomorrow night and Sunday. Low tomorrow night, 65. Sunday's high near 70, then breezy, cool Monday and Tuesday. A couple of showers around, highs only in the mid-60s. Right now, Lakefront 69, Midway 72. We've got 71 Hoffman Estates, O'Hare 71, going down to 63. And that's your WBBM AccuWeather forecast.
1: All right, Carl, thanks so much. It's 5:16. 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Here's Kate.
10: After having injury designations of limited and DNP for several Bears players throughout the week, the team's fully healthy heading into this weekend's home opener against the Vikings. That's great news because Ben Johnson knows that he'll need his full arsenal of weapons on Sunday.
11: we need all of our guys to rise up to the occasion here this week. I talk about this week is a battle of one-on-ones across the board. I mean, our guys on offense going against them on defense, the way they structure themselves, you got to win your one-on-one battle with the proper technique and fundamentals. Same thing on our defense going against them. We got to defeat our blocks. We got to play a low pad level. Huge, huge challenge when you go against a team like this.
10: Huge challenge and huge matchup on Sunday. The divisional matchup goes down at noon at Soldier Field. On the diamond, the Cubs are clinging to a tiebreaker lead over the Philadelphia Phillies for the top spot in the NL wild card. They're in Cincinnati for the start of a new series with the Reds tonight. Shortstop Dansby Swanson will be back in the lineup after being reinstated from the IL. Clay Holmes will take the mound for Chicago. That game underway in about a half hour. You can hear it on 104.3 The Score. The White Sox and Tigers, they're back at it tonight. Munetake Murakami's coming off a two-hit night, his first since August 28th. Last night's 3-1 win put the Sox back in first place in the AL Central, but just by a tiebreaker over Cleveland. Tonight's game, a 6:40 first pitch with David Sandlin on the mound for the Sox. In college football, third-ranked Notre Dame welcomes Michigan State to town. The Irish are 29-point favorites right now. That game tomorrow at 6:30. The Bulls open training camp a week from Monday. They plan to hold an open practice on October 2nd at Horner Park on Montrose. With sports at 16:46, I'm Kate Constable of 104.3 The Score for News Radio 105.9 WBBM.
1: 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Here's Neil.
12: A lot of traffic and some trouble spots starting in Will County on 55 northbound. Traffic is getting really heavy before Weber Road to pass Route 53. A crash that is blocking your left lane. Southbound traffic with a gaper's delay. You can avoid the northbound side of I-55 by using Boughton Road. That's a good alternate to avoid all the traffic getting through Bolingbrook. Looking at the tollways, most of them are pretty busy. No trouble spots to report, though. I-80 in the southwest suburbs, we have a new problem. On the eastbound side, passing 355, it looks like a crash blocking at least a lane. And then you have traffic in spots from LaGrange Road to I-57. Westbound traffic before Briggs to Chicago Street. Heavy traffic on both sides of 8094, roughly in spots between the Bishop Ford and I-65. And if you're on the Skyway, unfortunately, you're stuck in some traffic. Long-term construction on the Skyway on both sides at the Skyway Toll Plaza. Our travel time's really high. The Eden's coming in about 38 minutes. Kennedy ends at hour 15. 53 to head out to O'Hare. The Eisenhower inbound at an hour 22 from I-90 into the Jane Byrne interchange. 50 will get you in for Mannheim. Getting better on the outbound side, now just 38 to Mannheim and just under an hour to the Jane Addams. On the Stevenson out, you're at an hour 3 and 1 hour in from the Veterans Tollway. South side, the Dan Ryan 35 out, 22 inbound, along 57, about 20 either way. Bishop Ford out to 8094, do that in 28 minutes, an 18-minute ride coming in. DuSable Lake Shore Drive is really heavy on either side of the Gold Coast, and you're packed in through Grand Park. Southbound traffic is heavy, getting into Hyde Park. 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
1: We have a flood watch in effect from late tonight into tomorrow morning because we're going to get some showers and thunderstorms late into tomorrow with a low of 63, a high tomorrow of 75. Sunday, too, not as warm. Some rain and thunderstorms again, a high near 70. 71 at O'Hare, 69 Lakefront at 5:20. Our top story this hour, Illinois drivers continue to feel the pain at the pump for the foreseeable future because of the outage at the ExxonMobil refinery in Joliet and an oil pipeline being shut down in Saudi Arabia and, of course, the ongoing war in Iran. Much more on gas prices coming up at 5:31. Dozens of brave souls took a plunge in the Chicago River this morning to kick off Chicago River Swim Weekend. In between Dearborn and Clark, along the river, the Big Jump, a rare sanctioned opportunity to leap, cannonball, or even backflip into the water. Abhilasha Sharatha with a UIC School of Public Health was in charge of testing the water to make sure it was safe enough to jump in.
13: So it's a great moment because, you know, people have worked really hard, like years and years of advocacy, cleaning up the river, and people finally being able to jump. We feel very proud.
1: The Big Jump revived an event first held in 2017 in Chinatown to celebrate the progress that was made in restoring the river's quality. This time, the jumpers raised money for ALS research and youth swim education. The second annual Chicago River Swim will be on Sunday.

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1: 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Spinach is not only a superfood, it can help with constipation as well. 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I'm Dr. Leanne Holloway for News Radio 105.9 WBBM.
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8: Anthropic, the maker of the chatbot Claude, striking a multi-year deal, more than $1 billion deal with the consulting firm Accenture to evaluate its frontier AI models. And as Anthropic prepares for an initial public stock offering and a valuation as high as $2 trillion, the company's now forecasting over $100 million in revenue just this year. A volatile up-and-down week on Wall Street ended quietly today with stocks mixed and little moved. The Dow lower by 95 points, but the Nasdaq added 104 in the strength of chip makers like NVIDIA, AMD, and Broadcom. The S&P up by 13. Despite First Amendment protections, President Trump says he's banning CNN, MS Now, and the online journal Politico from the White House. That's effective immediately, saying on social media, quote, other fake news media outlets to follow. And the beer maker Shock Top teaming up with those Spirit Halloween pop-up stores on a new candy corn flavored beer. With business at 23 and 53 from the Bloomberg Newsroom. 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
0: We've got crash delays now on I-55. We'll check in with traffic next.
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0: 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Here's Neil.
18: All right, Lisa, the expressways are seeing red for sure. Hey, it's Friday after all. A lot of traffic in Bolingbrook on 55 on either side near Route 53. You have a crash northbound in the left lane. Traffic is stop and go from Route 126 on DuSable Lakeshore Drive. Traffic southbound before Fullerton down to Chicago Avenue. You're heavy through Grand Park and between 50th and 57th. A northbound delay from Roosevelt to Chicago Avenue. On the tollways, tie-ups on both sides of the tri-state. Northbound from the Ford to Halstead, from the Hinsdale Oasis to 290. Bensonville Bridge to Balmoral, and then you're backed up again before Lake Cook to Deerfield Road. Heavy southbound on the Tri-State, Gulf to Dempster, Irving to Ogden, past the Mile-Long Bridge to 95th, and from the I-80 merge to past Halstead. The Jane Addams Tollway westbound slowing from 53 to Roselle Road. Traffic eastbound past Lee Street to the Tri-State. The Ronald Reagan Tollway on the westbound side, you'll notice some vehicles kind of clumped together between Winfield and Route 59. Same deal eastbound on I-88 before 53 to 355. Then you're heavy from 83 to the Tri-State. The Veterans Tollway northbound, slow past Roosevelt to North Avenue. Southbound delays take you from Army Trail to North and 63rd down to I-55. Typical backups on Route 53 in the northwest suburbs. Southwest suburbs, I-80 eastbound jamming up past 355. Looks like an accident there. Delays on 8094 in both directions, driving through northwest Indiana, and the Skyway backed up either way at the Skyway Toll Plaza. From the Metro Traffic Center, next report, 538 on News Radio 105.9 WBBM.
0: Cloudy skies, 71 degrees at 529.
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0: It's 5:30. Happy Friday. I'm Lisa Fielding. Here are the top stories on News Radio WBBM. No relief in sight for U.S. drivers as gas and diesel prices continue to soar.
20: Darren Bailey says his plan will do what Governor Pritzker hasn't, keep the Bears from leaving Illinois.
21: Stop running out the clock.
20: I'm political editor Jeff Buckles at Soldier Field.
0: Meantime, the United Center unveils the inside of a new planned music hall there. Plus, President Trump is now barring some media outlets over what he calls unfavorable coverage and, quote, fake news. In business.
22: Wall Street wrapping up a wild week, mixed and little changed on this Friday. The Dow down 95 points, the Nasdaq up 104, the S&P adding 13. I'm Tom Busby at Bloomberg.
0: Cloudy, 71 degrees. The news continues now at 5:31, sponsored by Menards. Well, as the war in Iran impacts fuel prices, an Illinois senator visited Chicago today and urged the White House to take action. Here's WBBM's Mallory Vorbroker.
23: Outside of a Chicago gas station at a press conference, U.S. Senator Dick Durbin says the record increase of diesel costs at nearly $8 a gallon in the city will have long-lasting effects.
24: Farmers are now in the fields downstate in Illinois
1: harvesting their crop of corn and soybean. The tractors are powered by diesel fuel. What does that mean in terms of the price of corn and the price of soybeans? It's going to go up.
23: Industry officials are warning Washington needs to take action, with one option being a ban on diesel exports to ease prices.
1: Some of these things at least would give partial relief, temporary relief, but the bottom line is we've got to put an end to this war in Iran.
23: Here's President Trump addressing rising gas prices at a rally this week.
2: You have a little higher, you have a higher gas. It's a very inexpensive price to pay for what we've done. Remember that it's a little more, but that's going to come tumbling down.
23: Mallory Vorbrooker, News Radio 105.9 WBBM.
0: The Republican candidate for Illinois Governor, Darren Bailey, says he has a new game plan to keep the Bears in state.
20: The former state senator says Governor J.B. Pritzker should take the lead on brokering a deal between the Bears and state lawmakers, but instead, he's staying off the field.
21: Stop running out the clock.
20: And with lawmakers unable to agree on an incentive plan, Bailey and running mate Aaron Del Mar came here to Soldier Field to propose one of their own.
3: We are introducing the I-Formation plan.
20: It would let the Bears set property tax payments with local governments and would essentially borrow money to pay for upgraded roads and other service around a privately funded stadium. Taxes from an entertainment district around the stadium would pay off those bonds. When they're paid off, the money would go into an economic development fund for the whole state.
3: The stadium district will become a long-term statewide economic asset.
20: Bailey says he has not discussed his plan with the Bears and called on the governor to bring lawmakers back to Springfield before the election to hammer out a deal.
21: Bear down and let's win on Sunday.
20: We're at Soldier Field. 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WBBM.
0: Meantime, the latest video from Governor Pritzker's campaign suggests he's looking beyond his reelection bid. He's positioning himself possibly as a prominent critic of the Trump administration. In the video, the governor calls on Speaker Mike Johnson to bring members of the U.S. House back to the Capitol to enact what he calls guardrails on AI technology. He cites a whistleblower's recent warnings that artificial intelligence could soon overwhelm efforts to rein it in.
4: Even AI industry leaders like Sam Altman and Dario Amodei and Elon Musk admitted that it's time to put guardrails on the development of AI models to prevent extreme risks to human safety.
0: Pritzker also criticizes the president for dismissing concerns about AI. The president recently posted that the only guardrails needed are, in his words, a strong and smart president. We're getting a first look at phase one of a massive project to transform the area in and around the United Center.
24: The $7 billion 1901 project has released the first renderings of its new music hall, showing the interior bowl, multiple bars, artist lounge, and even merch display area. Set to open in 2028, the music hall will accommodate 6,000 guests and is being built from the ground up specifically for live music. Even roadies are being considered, with backstage areas designed to ease work with effortless setup and tear down. Haley Hansen, News Radio 105.9 WBBM.
0: 534, the president says he's banning three media outlets from the White House, and he says others could be banned as well.
25: President Trump says he is banning CNN, MS Now, and Politico from the White House due to what he called unfavorable coverage, and says more could follow. In a post on Truth Social, he said it was for constant reporting of fake news. It's the administration's latest test of First Amendment protections, and it could upend the traditional five-network TV pool that covers the president. The president has pursued legal action against a variety of media outlets, including the New York Times, the Wall Street Journal, and the BBC. The Associated Press is still involved in the case after he kicked their journalists out of smaller events at the White House in retaliation for not changing the Gulf of Mexico's name. Jennifer King, Washington.
0: We're about a month and a half away from Election Day, believe it or not, but some voters are already able to cast their ballots.
26: Early in-person voting for the midterm started today in Virginia. At a polling location in Fairfax, Virginia, outside Washington, Sue Urban says she is voting Democrat.
27: Does not mean to go back to the old way. No. Everything has to be new now. We've been taught that lesson. So, I just hope that we voted for the Democrats that are strong enough to do it.
26: At stake is control of Congress. Nancy Bristow's motivation to vote early is to see the Trump administration gone.
28: I've listened to his BS for 10 years. And when he's at these meetings, he's an embarrassment.
26: Voters in a handful of other states, including Idaho, Minnesota, and South Dakota, can cast absentee ballots in person. Election administrators say they're prepared and confident the midterm vote will be accurate and secure. President Trump has continued to try to reshape how elections are run. Ed Donahue, Washington.
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0: 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In North Park, the BP on Peterson and Pulaski has gas for $4.69. In Summit, the Citco on Archer and 55th has gas for $4.76. If you see a lower gas price than that, give us a call, 312-409-4277. 538 now. 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Here's Neil Fiorito.
18: Well, traffic not too nice in New Lenox, Lee, so we're going to start along I-80 eastbound. Traffic really heavy passing I-355. Looks like we have an accident blocking at least a lane. Once you get past that, you're slowing in spots from LaGrange Road to 57. Westbound traffic on I-80 before Briggs over to Chicago Street. 8094 backed up on either side, roughly in spots between the Bishop Ford and I-65. Along the Chicago Skyway, traffic is really packed in. Near the Skyway Toll Plaza, you have long-term construction on both sides. The other trouble spot is in Bolingbrook on 55 northbound, passing Route 53. Crash in the left lane. You're stop and go from Route 126. Mountain Road's a good alternate. Southbound traffic busy through the area as well. That is your Gapers delay. In the north suburbs, not bad at all on the Edens outbound, but coming inbound, you have some traffic from Willow Road to Skokie Boulevard and again from Toohey to the Kennedy. You're 35 in. Kennedy inbounds at hour 15, 46 out to O'Hare. The Eisenhower inbound at an hour 20 from I-90 into downtown. 48 will get you in for Mannheim. The outbound side of 290 is 35 to Mannheim and 55 to head out to 90. Stevenson outbound at 40 to the Tri-State, 1 hour to 355, also an hour coming in. Our south side roadways pretty crowded on the Dan Ryan in both directions. 32 out, 22 inbound, 57 about 22 either way. And delays on the Bishop Ford. Outbound, you're at 30 minutes and 18 to drive in. DeSable Lakeshore Drive is really heavy on either side of the Gold Coast, and you're packed in through Grand Park in both directions. Southbound traffic is also really heavy getting into Hyde Park. 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
12: The WBBM active with a forecast. A shower in a couple of spots this evening, then a thunderstorm around late tonight. Low down to 63. Flood watch goes into effect late tonight, runs into tomorrow afternoon. We'll have periods of rain tomorrow, some of it heavy, even a thunderstorm, especially in the morning. We'll have to watch for some localized flash flooding, the high 75. More rain tomorrow night and Sunday. Sunday's high right around 70. Right now, Lakefront 69, Midway 72. 71 Dunning, O'Hare 71, going down to 63. I'm AccuWeather meteorologist John Fear.
0: It's 540. An expansion of Francis Parker School in Lincoln Park has won approval from the city's planning commission, but many, many neighbors continue to fight that plan.
13: The pre-K through 12th grade Francis Parker School has 940 students, with tuition and fees ranging from $46,000 to $52,000 a year. The school wants to add a five-story middle school building across Belden Avenue with a pedestrian walkway connecting the buildings. To do that, the school would need to tear down a 117-year-old condo building it owns, Many neighbors are against that and spoke out yesterday at the Plan Commission meeting. School officials say the new building would allow enrollment to increase by 125 students. The cost of the project is estimated at $39 million. The proposal still needs City Council approval. Bernie Tafoya, News Radio, 105.9 WBBM.
0: Around the nation, tens of thousands of security guards are on strike in San Francisco. The workers are on the front lines of some of the nation's most profitable tech firms and luxury businesses. They say they're struggling to pay for basic necessities.
1: We have quite a few people here who are rallying. They're picketing. There's about 100 of these workers who are out here. Currently, they are striking at about three buildings here in San Francisco, but there are several thousand members of the union that work in buildings throughout the Bay Area, also in Los Angeles. They say the strike could expand.
0: It's KGO-TV's Gloria Rodriguez. The workers are asking for better benefits, better training, and higher pay. Two people walked into a Wichita, Kansas fire station carrying a suitcase and said there was a body inside it. Now, authorities are talking to the pair to determine their connection to the woman whose remains were inside. Police believe they know the identity of the woman, a 67-year-old who had been reported missing. Wichita police said in a statement that they are investigating it as a homicide. Turns out some dinosaurs have something in common with humans.
9: Researchers at UCLA have published a study they say backs up the theory that T. rex was actually a warm-blooded animal, not a sluggish reptile, as many believe. Using fossilized teeth, researcher Robert Eagle says.
10: And we're able to show that based on the thermal tolerance range of an organism, large organism with a body temperature of 36 degrees C.
9: 36 degrees C or Celsius, pretty close to humans at 97 degrees Fahrenheit. Sherry Preston, ABC News.
0: At the editor's desk today is Cecilia Ferg-Eckes. And later, Grace Kolimieski. Our writer is Jack Pointer. Our assistant producer is Rachel Duckett. At the traffic desk, our producer is Anton Peters. And our managing editor, Zach Weber. It's 5:43.
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0: Well, you may have heard this story. Matthew McConaughey's mother once told him that she knew Woody Harrelson's father right around the time McConaughey was conceived, creating a possible scenario where the two may be half-brothers. When asked if they would ever take a DNA test, Harrelson said he's been wanting to, but McConaughey is a bit more hesitant. It comes days before their comedy show Brothers is set to premiere. And police investigating a money laundering case in Norway have recovered thousands of U.S. silver coins. The discovery comes after a tip about a swerving van outside Oslo in April of last year. Officers found nearly 67,000 American Eagle silver coins worth about $2.66 million. Three Norwegians have been sentenced to prison for aggravated money laundering. 5:46, time for sports now, sponsored by EOCGolf.com. Here's Kate Constable.
2: With nine games left in the regular season and a tiebreaker lead over the Guardians for the top spot in the AL Central, the pressure is at an all-time high for the White Sox. So what's the mindset in the clubhouse as they approach this final stretch? Here's Sox manager Will Venable.
3: What I have reduced this all to down to these nine games is that it's important for the vibe to be right in the clubhouse and then for us to come out here in the dugout before the game and be in a good frame of mind and ready to go attack and play energetic baseball like we've been doing. So I think that, you know, obviously the situation that we're in is the one that you want to be in, where every game is important. But our focus is just to make sure that we have the right vibe and that we're not, putting too much pressure on ourselves. We just need to go play our game.
2: The Sox took game one from Detroit last night. They send David Sandlin to the mound tonight for game two. Andrew Sears is on the bump for the Tigers. First pitch at 6:40. Cubs and Reds are underway in Cincinnati. Scoreless in the first. Clay Holmes starting for Chicago. The Bears are fully healthy entering Sunday's game against the Vikings. That includes right tackle Darnell Wright, who missed practice on Wednesday. Minnesota will start backup quarterback Carson Wentz, with starter Kyler Murray out with a concussion. Chicago's a 4.5-point favorite across multiple sports books. In college football, third-ranked Notre Dame welcomes Michigan State to town. They're a little bit heavier of a favorite, a 29-point favorite over the Spartans. That game tomorrow at 6:30. With sports at 16:46, I'm Kate Constable of 104.3 The Score for News Radio 105.9 WBBM.
0: All right, Kate, thank you. 5:48 traffic now, sponsored by Shaw's Crab House. Here's Neil Fiorito.
18: All right, some big delays in Will County continue on I-55 in both directions, but especially northbound from Route 126 to pass Route 53. That's a crash getting cleaned up in the left lane. Boughton Road's a good alternate to avoid it. Southbound traffic through Bolingbrook from 355 to be 453, heavier than normal. That's your Gapers delay. On the Edens coming inbound, you're about 35 minutes. Kennedy in an hour 15 to downtown from O'Hare, 37 off the junction. Kennedy going out 28 to Montrose, about the same in the express lanes. 46 will get you out to O'Hare. The Eisenhower still packed in coming into downtown, an hour 20 from I-90 in, 48 in for Mannheim. The outbound side of 290, plan on 35 if you're exiting Mannheim Road, 55 to drive out to the Jane Addams Tollway. Stevenson out 40 to the Tri-State, still an hour to 355, 53 to drive in from the Veterans Tollway to DeSable Lakeshore Drive. Southside roadways, the Dan Ryan 32 out, 22 in. 57 has backups either way, about 22 minutes to and from I-80. Bishopport outbound at 30 and 18 minutes inbound. DeSable Lakeshore Drive delays northbound from Navy Pier to Chicago Avenue. Southbound, you're pretty backed up before Fullerton to Chicago. Delays in Grand Park and past 50th to 57th. The tollways are starting to ease a little bit. Trouble spot we have on I-80 in the southwest suburbs, eastbound passing 355. Crash cleanup on the shoulder and tie-ups on 8094 both ways to northwest Indiana. Heavy traffic on the Skyway because of long-term work at the Skyway Toll Plaza. 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
12: WBBM, AccuWeather forecast. Flood watch goes into effect late tonight. We'll have a shower around this evening, and then a thunderstorm in a couple of spots as we head toward daybreak, the low 63. Rain tomorrow, some of it heavy, but a thunderstorm. We'll have to watch for flash flooding, I-75. More heavy rain possible tomorrow night, and again, more flooding issues possible, and the rain continues at times into Sunday. Right now, Lakefront 69, Midway 72, 71 Aurora, O'Hare 71 going down to 63. I'm AccuWeather meteorologist John Fear.
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0: A nonprofit wants to make sure more Chicago public school students are at their desks.
4: Nearly 40% of Chicago public school students were considered chronically absent in the 2024-25 school year. That's higher than the pre-pandemic average and 10% higher than the current nationwide average. Jane Mensinger, CEO of Communities and Schools in Chicago, says the higher absentee rate is a lingering effect of COVID.
16: We were at crisis levels in mental health for young people before the pandemic, but it expanded enormously during the pandemic, and we're still dealing with that. It's not, there's not a simple solution to address all of that. But I think with that absenteeism, I think the idea that sometimes school could be optional. School's not optional.
4: We talk about Communities and Schools and their efforts to get kids to go to class this weekend on At Issue. You can hear the conversation Sunday at 9:30 a.m. and 9:30 p.m. Rob Hart, News Radio 105.9 WBBM.
0: University of Illinois moving forward with plans for a new drug discovery and cancer research pavilion at UIC.
17: The school system's Board of Trustees approved the funding for the project, which is expected to cost around $232 million. The facility will be part of the school's Illinois Innovation Network Hub and will include wet labs, offices, and research spaces for the College of Pharmacy, the school's Cancer Center, and the College of Liberal Arts and Sciences Department of Chemistry. The money for the project is coming from State of Illinois Capital Appropriations, UIC's operating budget, and gift funds. 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
25: A coalition of U.S. automakers, parts suppliers, and dealerships are urging President Trump to keep Chinese autos out of the U.S. That's ahead of next week's summit with Chinese President Xi Jinping. Right now, there's a 100% tariff on Chinese EVs, and that group warns that if those automakers get a foothold in the U.S. market, it would be a threat to the economy and to U.S. security. After a hectic week for Wall Street, it was a quiet session today with stocks ending mixed and little changed. The Dow lost 95 points. Gains in chip makers led the NASDAQ up by 104, the S&P added 13, and oil closed lower, about 101 a barrel. The one-time retail giant Toys R Us, which went bankrupt 9 years ago, now planning to open 120 stores across the U.S. ahead of the holidays. And because of the surge in beef prices, restaurants are now selling less expensive cuts of meat, making thinner hamburgers and adding extras like fried onions in place of more meat just to cut costs. With business at 23 and 53 from the Bloomberg Newsroom, Tom Busby, News Radio 105.9 WBBM.
0: We've got crash delays that are continuing on I-55, and we've got rain heading toward Chicagoland, which is going to affect the roads as well. So keep it tuned here. Traffic and weather next.
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0: A horrific story off Australia's west coast today when a shark attacked and killed a swimmer. It happened late this morning at a beach north of Perth. Boats and helicopters could be seen searching the ocean after the attack. Police would not say whether potential remains had been found just yet. The victim was believed to be 60 years old and had been swimming with a friend. So far this year, there have been 5 deadly shark attacks in Australia. Just ahead of traffic, we're watching AccuWeather radar. We've got some rain to the north of us in the north suburbs, kind of heading toward the Evanston and Skokie area right now. We do have that flood watch effect. We're going to tell you all about it in a moment, and it could be affecting your commute. Let's check on traffic at 5:58 now.

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1: And I'm Angela Kinsey. And we're the Office Ladies. 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
0: And we can't forget our two conversations with Office Ladies superfan Billie Eilish.
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2: No express lanes for right now. They are closed and getting set to open up on the outbound side. We will keep you posted with that as always. On the Eisenhower in an hour 20 from I-90 into downtown, 48 to drive in for Mannheim. Traffic still pretty heavy on the way out on 290 from the Jane Byrne to First Avenue, and then a delay from Woodfield Road to I-90. 35 to Mannheim, you're 55 to the Jane Addams Tollway. Stevenson out 52, about the same coming in from 355 to DuSable Lakeshore Drive. South side, the Dan Ryan 27 out, 23 in. 57 about 22 either way. Bishop Ford outbound a half hour, 18 to drive in. Typical backups on DuSable Lakeshore Drive, and the tollways starting to ease a little bit. Be safe. From the Metro Traffic Center, next report, 608, News Radio 105.9, WBBM.
3: Our Neil, thanks. As we just mentioned, skies are darkening downtown, but we don't see any precipitation right now. It's mostly to the north of us in Skokie and Evanston near the lake. Light rain right now at O'Hare. Light rain in Wheeling. We're at 68. We've got east winds at 8 miles an hour. We do have that flash flood watch in effect late tonight into tomorrow.
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5: Governor Pritzker says artificial intelligence is a real concern and Washington needs to act.
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5: I'm political editor Jeff Buckles.
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7: I'm Tom Busby at Bloomberg. After an exhausting week for investors, Wall Street ends the day mixed. The Dow losing 95 points. The Nasdaq up 104. The S&P added 13.
3: 70 degrees. Have a great weekend. It's 6 o'clock.
8: From ABC News, I'm Dave Packer. President Trump says he's banning several major news outlets from the White House. ABC's Mary Bruce is there.
9: President Trump saying he's banning three major news organizations, CNN, MS Now, and Politico, from the White House because he doesn't like their coverage.
10: We are banning them, yes, we are, and there may be others to follow.
9: With Robert F. Kennedy Jr. standing silently behind him, the president also defending his threat to tear down the Kennedy Center.
8: Now, the White House Correspondents Association responding, saying freedom of the press, quote, does not depend on whether the president likes a news organization's coverage, agrees with its reporting, or approves of the questions its journalists ask. Adding, this is, quote, about the right of the American people to receive a full and independent account of activities, policies, and decisions of whoever occupies the nation's highest office. The president today signed a Russia sanctions bill championed by the late Senator Lindsey Graham into law. It expands sanctions, tariffs, and prohibitions on Russia in order to add pressure for Vladimir Putin to negotiate an end to the war in Ukraine. This as parliamentary elections are underway in Russia. An opposition group against the Ukraine war barred from running candidates. ABC's Patrick Reval.
11: It doesn't really matter because the Kremlin is aware that the polls show most Russians would prefer to see this war stop. But the election itself shows Putin is determined to keep going, and far from being ready to end it, he's preparing to escalate it further, convinced that he is getting closer to winning it militarily.
8: The Iran war keeps pushing gasoline prices higher. National average now $4.47 per gallon, says Gas Buddy. R.H. Byrd Jr. runs a family farm in Harnett County, North Carolina.
12: The diesel cost, I mean, a road diesel I noticed was $6.19 or $6.20 yesterday or something like that. And a year ago, it was probably $2.75 cheaper than that.
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2: It's 6:03 on Friday, September 18th, 2026. Good evening. I'm Haley Hansen. Thanks for joining us this weekend. Right now, it's 69 degrees along Chicago's lakefront. We've got dark and cloudy skies out there. The potential for some more nasty weather as we head deeper into tonight, with lows dropping well into the 60s. A flood watch is in effect from later tonight into early tomorrow afternoon. We're going to continue to see some storm chances through this weekend and even into the work week. We're going to have all the details coming up in the AccuWeather 5-day forecast at 6:15. 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There's no gas relief in sight for Illinois drivers, and prices are expected to rise even more. It comes as diesel prices hit record levels in the Chicago area today, averaging $6.58 a gallon. Energy analyst Stephen Shork talked to WBBM about the rising fuel prices. He says an outage at the ExxonMobil refinery in Joliet comes on the heels of an oil pipeline being shut down in Saudi Arabia after it was attacked by drones.
3: So we were already looking at the thin supplies. It's the Midwest. So the corn, soybean harvest just begun. So demand for diesel will now go into, and it's starting its peak season. So you're at a situation, you have very thin supplies. Demand going into the fall harvest and into the winter is about to spike, and that is now being reflected. And now you add the Exxon outage, and that's being reflected in the pump. So Chicago diesel prices, Chicago metro area on AAA, $6.50, all-time high.
2: As for an average price for a gallon of gas, city drivers can expect to see prices right around $5.14 a gallon. Ugh. We're going to have your lowest gas prices in the area coming up at around 6:37. Illinois Governor J.B. Pritzker is urging Congress to heed recent warnings about AI and impose limits on that technology.
4: Congress needs to get back to work.
5: The video produced by the governor's campaign operation cites concerns raised by a whistleblower and even some AI executives that artificial intelligence models may be advancing too rapidly and could overwhelm efforts to limit their influence on our lives.
4: It's time to put guardrails on the development of AI models to prevent extreme risks to human safety.
5: The governor also notes President Trump's recent attempt on social media to dismiss worries about AI by describing those concerns as a hoax.
4: Trump says that the only AI guardrails that we need are a strong and smart president.
5: Pritzker says Congress should follow Illinois' lead, which just passed a law requiring regular audits of AI systems. It's another sign that the governor's looking beyond the November election as he positions himself as a nationwide critic of Republicans and the Trump administration. Jeff Buckles, News Radio 105.9. WBBM.
2: Meantime, the Republican running for governor against Governor Pritzker called on the incumbent to bring state lawmakers back to Springfield before the November election to approve a plan to keep the Bears here in Illinois. Former state senator Darren Bailey says the governor has demonstrated a lack of leadership through his inability to bring all parties together to broker an incentive plan for the team.
6: Rejecting a bad deal does not excuse J.B. Pritzker from finding a better one. That's what governors are elected to do. They're supposed to be bringing people together. They're supposed to negotiate. They're supposed to protect taxpayers. And they're supposed to deliver a solution.
2: Bailey's also proposing his I-formation plan, which involves issuing bonds to pay for infrastructure around a privately funded stadium and using money from a special entertainment district around the stadium to pay him off. The governor has said it's up to the Bears to tell lawmakers what they want in an incentive plan. A 19-year-old woman is now the second person charged in the death of a man pushed off a Red Line train this month. Catler Parchman of Chicago faces 5 felony counts, including first-degree murder. She's accused of pushing Kyle Bickham from a moving train back on September 7th near the 69th Street Station. He landed on the third rail and was hit by an oncoming train. Last week, a 15-year-old girl was charged in the case. Police say a third person is also involved. A Chicago police officer has been suspended after a watchdog found he unlawfully stopped and searched a student before insulting him.
7: The Civilian Office of Police Accountability says Officer Oscar Furlan and two colleagues stopped the student as he walked home from a bus in Jackson Park in December of 2024. He had his hands in his pockets, though no weapon or contraband was found. As the student and a woman left, body camera video captured Furlan making a profane comment about their appearance, saying, quote, "We stopped you because you are ugly as F." Furlan received a 5-day suspension. Rachel Pearson, News Radio, 105.9 WBBM.
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8: Hi there, Haley. I-55 in Will County, northbound, still jammed from Weber Road to pass Route 53 as they clean up an earlier crash. It's still blocking the left lane. You might want to consider Boughton Road instead. Southbound, you're heavy from 355 to before Route 53. We've got a Gibber delay, and then where you're heavy passing Weber, that's due to an earlier crash. The Eden's now 28 minutes in for you, 20 on your outbound side. The Kennedy stop and go from Cumberland all the way to the Jane Byrne Interchange. It's an hour 13 in from O'Hare, 42 from the junction. Outbound, just a 45-minute ride to O'Hare. The I-190 O'Hare extension eastbound jam from the terminals to before the tri-state. We've got a crash there blocking a lane. The Eisenhower now an hour 18 in from the Jane Addams to downtown. Outbound's 54 minutes for you. The Stevenson inbound heavy from LaGrange Road to Kedzie. It's 52 in from I-355 to DeSable Lakeshore Drive. Outbound, you're heavy from the Ryan to before Harlem and then Lamont Road to 355. It's 46 to get you out to the Veterans Tollway. The Dan Ryan now heavy from the Stevenson to the Jane Byrne Interchange, 22 minutes in. Outbound heavy from the Byrne Interchange to 18th, and then Garfield all the way to the split, making it 25 minutes out to the Bishop Ford. I-57 inbounds a 25-minute ride for you. Outbound's 20. The Bishop Ford now inbound heavy from 115 to the Dan Ryan, 22 minutes in. 30 out for you. You're solid from 115 to 159th with that long-term road work. The Sabo Lakeshore Drive, northbound heavy from Navy Pier to Chicago Avenue. Southbound heavy from North Ave to Chicago Avenue, and then a little tight through Grant Park. For the Metro Traffic Center, your next traffic at 618 on News Radio 105.9 WBBM.
2: The WBBM AccuWeather forecast says we're going to have mostly cloudy skies tonight with a shower in spots. Watch out for some potential thunderstorms late tonight, possibly producing some downpours and maybe even some ponding on streets. We also have a flood watch in effect from late tonight into early tomorrow afternoon with rain continuing, at least for the next few days. Right now, 69 along Chicago's lakefront, 73 in Lansing, and a cloudy 71 at O'Hare, 610.
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2: Good evening. It's 6:11. This portion of the news is sponsored by the American Foundation for Suicide Prevention. A multi-state investigation has led to the discovery of over $500,000 in stolen copper.
13: The Cook County Sheriff's Office says on September 11th, their organized retail crime unit received information that a trailer stolen from Oak Forest was used to pick up 6 pallets of copper wire reels in DeKalb. Working with Kentucky State Police, investigators tracked the trailer to a warehouse in Prestonburg and recovered the more than $500,000 worth of stolen copper wire. Two people were taken into custody. The trailer missing from Oak Forest was found in Ohio at a truck stop, as was the driver, who was also arrested. Mallory Vorbroker, News Radio 105.9 WBBM.
14: A rookie police officer in the north suburbs was able to put her specialized training to work almost immediately. Kelsey Watson helped deliver a healthy baby girl back on August 18th, only about 6 hours into her first shift as a Grays Lake police officer.
15: It turns out babies are very wet when they come out.
16: 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So I'm used to that, like babies in the family, but that was definitely a new experience for me.
14: Officer Watson is trained in emergency deliveries and quickly jumped into action. Both mother and baby Elowin are doing well and even went to visit Officer Watson at the department last week. November 3rd is more than just election day. 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
18: You must remember this presents The Bisexuals. Libby Holman was a sexually fluid blues singer who became famous in the 1920s, and then infamous when she was indicted for her husband's murder. 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
14: At 6:15, time for the AccuWeather 5-day forecast, sponsored by Four Seasons Heating, Air Conditioning, Plumbing, Sewer, and Electric. Here's meteorologist John Furyk.
20: We're going to have a shower in a couple of spots out there this evening, but a lot of the time it's going to be rain-free. But then later tonight, we'll have a few showers and even a thunderstorm around, and a downpour could cause some ponding out there on the roads later tonight. We'll dip back to 63. Flood watch does go into effect late tonight, runs through early tomorrow afternoon. We'll have periods of rain tomorrow, some of it heavy. Even a thunderstorm, we'll have to watch for some flash flooding. The high up to 75, and then more rain, heavy at times, tomorrow night. That could lead to some more flooding issues, a low 65, and rain and a rumble of thunder for Sunday. The high near 70, there could be some more flooding issues. And then breezy and cool Monday and Tuesday, a couple of showers around. Highs only in the mid-60s. Right now, Lakefront 69, Midway 71, 69, Rogers Park, O'Hare 70, going down to 63. I'm AccuWeather meteorologist John Furyk.
14: 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It's also time for sports. 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
21: Cubs and Reds are in the second inning right now. We have a 2-1 ball game in favor of Cincinnati. They struck first with 2 runs in the first. Carson Kelly got the Cubs on the board with an RBI single to right in the second. The vibes were high coming into tonight's game. That's because the team spent its off day yesterday visiting Churchill Downs, to watch Alex Bregman's horse compete in a race, and not only compete, but win. Here's manager Craig Counsell on the night.
22: Yeah, I mean, we just had a fun day. I mean, that's the big thing. You know, Churchill Downs is a really cool place.
0: place. It's a historic place, you know, much like Wrigley Field. It's kind of like a version of Wrigley Field for horse racing, and it was fun to like just introduce a bunch of guys in the team to a different world that they normally don't get to see, and then we got to spend a lot of time together kind of outside of baseball.
21: Cubs are hoping that fun spills over into the remainder of this game. 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The Sox also had a fun time beating the Tigers 3-1 last night. They're back at the rate for game two of the series tonight. First pitch at 6:40. The Bears are back at Soldier Field on Sunday for the first time this season. It's a big divisional matchup with the Vikings.

0: Games like these are ones that Ben Johnson says really revs his engine.
1: When you're facing high-level opponents, good opponents, when you're a competitor, I think that's what gets your juices flowing a little bit.
0: The Bears will face Vikings backup quarterback Carson Wentz. They'll also face one of the more dangerous defenses in the league. That's one that held the Packers to just a field goal in the second half of their week one matchup last weekend. With sports at 16 and 46, I'm Kate Constable of 104.3 The Score for News Radio 105.9 WBBM.
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3: Slowdowns on your tollways. The tri-state northbound slow from Cermak to the Eisenhower, and then the Bensonville Bridge to Balmoral. Southbound heavy from the Bensonville Bridge to Ogden, and then the I-80 merge to past Halstead. No problems on the Jane Addams, the Reagan eastbound. You're heavy from York Road to the northbound tri-state. The veteran southbound tight from I-290 to Lake Street. The Eden's out 25 minutes in for you, 20 on your outbound side. The Kennedy's still heavy from Cumberland all the way to downtown. It's an hour 5 in from O'Hare, 32 from the junction. Outbound's a 46-minute trip out to O'Hare. You're heavy from the Burn Interchange to North Avenue, then Belmont to Harlem. Your express lane's now moving inbound, so you'll save 15 minutes, so jump on in. The I-190 O'Hare extension eastbound still heavy from Bessie Coleman Drive to before the tri-state. That earlier crash has been cleared. The Eisenhower, an hour 12 in from the Jane Addams to downtown, 45 from Mannheim. Outbound heavy from Racine to 1st and then Woodfield to I-90. It's 52 minutes out to the Jane Addams. The Stevenson inbound heavy from LaGrange Road up to Kedzie. 54 minutes in from I-355. Outbound delays from Damon to Cicero on Lamont Road to I-355. It's 38 out to the Veterans Tollway. I-55 in Will County northbound still jammed from Weber to pass Route 53 with that cleanup of an earlier crash. Still blocking the left lane. Boughton Road might be a better option for you. We've got a gaper delay on your southbound side. You're heavy from 355 to before Route 53. The Dan Ryan now 22 minutes in, 25 on your outbound side. I-57, it's 25 minutes in, 20 going back out. DeSaba Lakeshore Drive, northbound heavy from Navy Pier to Chicago Avenue, southbound heavy from North Ave to Chicago Avenue, and then tight through Grant Park. 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When digging, just one strike to an underground utility line can interrupt critical services and cause serious injury. 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
2: The WBBM AccuWeather forecast says we're going to have mostly cloudy skies and rain through tonight. We may even see some thunderstorms late with a flood. Flood watch in effect from late tonight into early tomorrow afternoon. Right now, 68 along Chicago's lakefront and a light rain right now at O'Hare, where it's 70 degrees at 6:20. Our top story this hour, the Republican candidate for governor says he has a new plan that'll convince the Chicago Bears to stay in Illinois. We're going to have much more on this story coming up at 6:31. A strike authorization vote's being taken by teachers and professional staff at the City Colleges of Chicago, and AI is one of the items up for negotiation.
4: Illinois law prohibits AI from being the sole instructor for classes in public community colleges, but according to the president of the union representing City Colleges teachers and staff, the concern is that AI may be used to replace tutors, college advisors, and those who provide frontline student services. Cook County College Teachers Union President Tony Johnston.
5: We are concerned on one hand just with it taking over our work, and we definitely don't want that, but we do see the need for responsible AI use in our work areas, be it the classroom, be it the office.
4: Pay and insurance premiums are also tops in the negotiations, which have been going on since February. Bernie Tafoya, News Radio, 105.9 WBBM.
2: We have reached out to the City Colleges of Chicago for comment. You may want to stay away from the Douglas Park area this weekend, unless you have tickets to Riot Fest, of course. The annual music festival runs today through Sunday, meaning road closures are in effect through the area. As for the music, tonight's headliner is 21 Pilots.
6: Wish we could turn back time to the good old days.
2: Iggy Pop, Rise Against, and the Pixies also perform tonight. Tomorrow, the rock band Tool takes the stage. And on Sunday, Alanis Morissette and Pierce the Veil are going to close out Riot Fest. The Art Institute of Chicago is involved in a legal battle over a piece of artwork, and the case has taken a new turn.
7: The legal battle involves the Art Institute and heirs of Jewish art collector Fritz Grunbaum. He was killed during the Holocaust. The artwork at the center of the fight is by Egon Schiele. A court ruled last year that the art had to be given back to the family, but the Art Institute appealed. Now the court in New York State has vacated that order, saying the dispute is complicated and needs to go through a fuller process. Battles have been waged with several museums over around 80 of Sheila's works that were in Grunbaum's collection. Cisco Cotto, News Radio 105.9 WBBM.
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10: 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The romantic journey begins with Schumann's powerful Manfred Overture and concludes with Dvorak's Fifth Symphony, transporting listeners from a bohemian country meadow to a Viennese ballroom. 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
11: The Pentagon telling Congress that so far it has spent a staggering $43.6 billion on operations in Iran, with more than half that money just to replace all the missiles it fired. That doesn't even include the likely tens of billions of dollars in damages to U.S. bases in the Middle East struck by Iranian missiles. Wall Street today wrapping up a wild week of ups and downs with a rather quiet trading day as stocks ended mixed and little changed. The Dow was down 95 points. The Nasdaq, though, up 104 thanks to gains in chip makers and AI-related stocks. The S&P added 13 and oil was lower, still around 101 a barrel, though. Netflix shares fell almost 5% after an analyst at Wells Fargo says it needs another big hit show like Squid Games or Stranger Things or Bridgerton. And if you're not getting enough protein, especially in the morning, Folgers is now out with Folgers Protein Instant Coffee. There are 10 grams of whey protein and added vitamins into every cup. With business at 23 and 53 from the Bloomberg Newsroom, Tom Busby, News Radio 105.9 WBBM.
2: And new renderings have been released showing what will be the Music Hall on Chicago's West Side. It's the first phase of the 1901 project, that multi-billion dollar investment to transform the area around the United Center. Renderings released today of the interior bowl show multiple levels for seating and large screens on each side of the stage. The Music Hall should seat 6,000 people and is expected to open in 2028. We're going to check in with traffic coming up next. It's 6:25.
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3: 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How are the roads, Lisa Costi?
22: We've got some delays on the Edens. It's 25 minutes in for you. No problems on the outbound side. The Kennedy is still pretty brutal. You're heavy from Cumberland to the Jane Byrne Interchange. It's an hour 5 in from O'Hare. 32 from the Junction. Outbound, you're heavy from the Byrne Interchange to North Avenue. And then Belmont to Harlem. It's 46 out to O'Hare. On the Eisenhower, it's an hour 12 in from the Jane Addams to downtown. 45 just from Mannheim. It's 52 going back out to the Jane Addams. The Stevenson inbound, heavy from LaGrange to Kedzie. 54 minutes in from I-355 to DeSable Lakeshore Drive. Outbound, you're heavy from Damon to Cicero and Lamont to I-355. It's 38 out to I-355. I-55 in Will County. Northbound still jammed from Weber Road to pass 53. That earlier crash has been cleared out of the way, but you still want to consider Boughton Road instead. Southbound, you're heavy from I-355 to before Route 53. That overlay of the gapers there. Of course, if you see something, say something, be a good tipster for us on the WBBM Mercedes-Benz of Hoffman Estates traffic tip line at 855-780-ROAD. The Dan Ryan inbounds a 22-minute ride. Express lanes are actually 2 minutes slower, so you may want to stay in the locals. Outbound, you're heavy from the Byrne Interchange to 18th, and then from the Skyway all the way to the split 22 to get you to the Bishop Ford. I-57 inbounds a 25-minute trip for you. Outbound, you're still from the Ryan to Halstead, and then I-80 to Vollmer. It's 18 minutes to I-80. The Bishop Ford now 20 minutes in for you, heavy from 111 to the Ryan. Outbound solid from 115 to 159, but that long-term road work, 28 minutes out to 8094. From the Metro Traffic Center, your next traffic at 638 on News Radio 105.9 WBBM.
3: AccuWeather says we're going to have mostly cloudy skies with a shower in spots early, then some thunderstorms later tonight, with any downpours potentially reducing visibility and causing punding on streets. Our low tonight down to 63. Right now, 68 along the lakefront at 620.
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3: It's 6:30. Good evening. I'm Haley Hansen. These are the top stories on News Radio WBBM. The Republican candidate for governor says he's got a plan to keep the Chicago Bears in Illinois. Illinois drivers continue to feel the pinch at the pump amid record high diesel prices. Two men facing felony drug charges after authorities seized more than 330 pounds of cocaine. Plus, President Trump says he's banning multiple major news outlets over what he says is fake news. AccuWeather says we are going to have a flood watch in effect from late tonight into early tomorrow afternoon with thunderstorms continuing across the area. Look out. Right now, we're looking at 68 degrees along the lakefront and a light rain in a few places. 70 degrees right now at O'Hare at 631. This portion of the news is sponsored by Menards. The Republican challenging Governor J.B. Pritzker in November has launched what may be a Hail Mary intended to re-energize his supporters, a plan he says will help keep the Chicago Bears from bolting to Northwest Indiana. WBBM political editor Jeff Buckholz reports from Soldier Field.
23: It's an absolutely beautiful day.
24: A light drizzle fell on the North Gate here as Darren Bailey and running mate Aaron Del Mar called on Governor Pritzker to bring lawmakers back to Springfield before the election to work out a deal to keep the Bears in Illinois. Bailey accuses the governor of inaction.
23: J.B. Pritzker will tell us that he tried, but the truth is he sat on his hands while Indiana took our team.
24: Bailey and Del Mar also announced what they call the I-formation plan, which would in effect borrow money to pay for infrastructure around a privately funded stadium to be paid off with taxes from an entertainment district. I asked Bailey if he's discussed the I-formation plan with the McCaskey family.
23: I've asked for a seat at the table, and here I am again. McCaskey family, invite us.
24: The governor has said it's up to the Bears to tell lawmakers what they want in an incentive bill. Bailey says that's a lack of leadership. We're at Soldier Field. Jeff Buckholz, News Radio 105.9 WBBM.
2: Local residents say they're feeling the squeeze as prices for gas and diesel fuel keep rising. Sue and Kevin Carlson stopped at one local gas station to fill up. Sue says everything from clothes to food is more expensive now.
0: The prices have

0: gone up so much. Definitely, I think it will be a hardship for a lot of people, especially those that maybe have to drive their kids to school. There isn't someone else helping out.
1: 14 gallons of fuel cost him about $85. And Kevin says he's worried about how it's impacting others.
2: When you're talking about young families that have got a lot of bills to pay, this isn't good.
1: The national average price for diesel in the U.S. is at a record high of nearly $6.45 per gallon. It's 6:33. Two suburban Chicago men have been arrested for their alleged involvement in a large-scale cocaine distribution operation.
3: The Chicago field office of the DEA shared a photo showing bundles of cocaine piled on tables, more than 300 pounds. Federal agents working with local police in various jurisdictions executed search warrants at various locations, including a home in River Grove, seizing the cocaine and about $700,000 in cash. Two 33-year-old men, Burhan Ozerdink of Oak Lawn and Ahmad Sandika of Mount Prospect, were arrested. The value of the drug varies depending on a number of factors, but it is in the multi-millions. Mike Krauser, News Radio, 105.9 WBBM.
1: Today, President Trump announced that three news outlets are no longer welcome at the White House.
4: President Trump says reporters from CNN, MS Now, and Politico have been banned from the White House. The president was asked how he justifies this when every president takes an oath to uphold the Constitution, including the First Amendment.
5: Because they're fake news. You get so tired of reading and seeing fake news. When you look at CNN, it's just fake. That's why their ratings are no good.
4: The president says there has long been unfavorable coverage from the three outlets.
5: They purposely write negative news, and they do that because they want to try and diminish the Republicans and a Republican administration. And honestly, we've done a fantastic job.
4: The president has a history of filing lawsuits against news organizations while lashing out at individual reporters in person or over social media. Ed Donahue, Washington.
1: The Pentagon is reportedly undercounting the number of U.S. service member deaths linked to the ongoing war in Iran. Washington Post is citing conversations with six separate sources, with officials saying at least 22 service members have died since the conflict started February 28th, compared with 18 listed publicly. The Pentagon declined to address that discrepancy. More than 820 U.S. service members have been wounded during the war. U.S. Central Command estimates the conflict has cost about $43.6 billion through early this month. We talked about how high gas prices are earlier. We're going to see some of the lower ones around the area coming up next. It's 6:35.
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3: 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And in North Riverside, the Citgo on Harlem and 26 selling gas for $4.69 per gallon. 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That number is 312-409-4277. 6:38, traffic and weather together on the 8th, sponsored by Special Olympics Illinois. Here's Lisa Costi.
4: On I-55 in Will County, southbound, you are heavy from I-355 to Route 53. We've got a stall there. It's blocking the left lane. On your northbound side of I-55 in Will County, you're heavy from Weber Road to pass Route 53. That slowdown's due to a much earlier crash. No problems on the Edens now. The Kennedy in about an hour from O'Hare to the Jane Byrne Interchange. 35 from the junction. Outbound's a 43-minute trip to O'Hare. Your express lanes inbound will save you about 4 minutes if you want to jump in. No problems on the I-190 O'Hare extension, the Eisenhower, and hour two in from the Jane Addams to downtown. 40 from Mannheim. Outbound, you're heavy from Sacramento to First, and then Woodfield to I-90. 50 minutes out to the Jane Addams. The Stevenson looking at 53 minutes in from I-355 to DeSable Lakeshore Drive. You're heavy from LaGrange Road to Kedzie and then approaching the Dan Ryan. Outbound, just heavy from Damon to Cicero, 30, and then Lamont Road to I-355. It's 36 minutes from the drive to the Veterans Tollway. The Dan Ryan now heavy from the Stevenson to the Jane Byrne Interchange, 22 minutes in. Stay in the locals, they'll save you about 2 minutes. Outbound, you're heavy from the Byrne Interchange to 18th and 71st to the split. It's 20 minutes out to the Bishop Ford. I-57, 23 on your inbound trip, 18 minutes out. The Bishop Ford inbound, heavy from 111 to the Ryan, it's 20 minutes in from 80-94. Outbound, you get that long-term work slowing you down. You're solid from 115th to 159th. It's 28 minutes out to the Ryan. No problems on Route 394. Saba Lakeshore Drive, your usual slow spots. The Tri-State delays northbound from Cermak to the Eisenhower and the Bensonville Bridge to Balmoral, southbound from the Bensonville Bridge to Ogden, and then the I-80 merge to past Halstead. 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Ready to pull a plane? The O'Hare plane pull is back September 26th. Teams of 20 compete to move a United Airlines 737 jet. Yes, a real plane. 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Next traffic at 6:48 on News Radio 105.9 WBBM.
5: The WBBM AccuWeather forecast. Flood watch goes into effect late tonight. Nothing more than a shower or two around this evening, and then a couple of showers and a thunderstorm as we head toward daybreak, below 63. Periods of rain tomorrow, some of it heavy. Even a thunderstorm, we'll have to watch for some flash flooding. A high 75, more rain, heavy at times tomorrow night, could lead to some more flooding, the low 65, and more rain possible Sunday, the high near 70. Right now, the lakefront 69, Midway 71, 69 Gurney, O'Hare 70, going down to 63. I'm AccuWeather meteorologist John Furyk.
3: It's 640. Pennsylvania state officials looking to bring in federal officials as they work to contain the ongoing measles outbreak in parts of the state.
6: Pennsylvania now seeing over 100 measles cases in the last week alone. The total number of infections topping over 730. And now the state is requesting assistance from the CDC's disease detectives to help contain the outbreak. But the state is also saying it would rescind that request if the CDC did not acknowledge the 4 measles deaths it had reported. It comes after an online feud between Health Secretary RFK Jr. and Pennsylvania Governor Josh Shapiro about the deaths. Yuri Benajad, ABC News, New York.
3: It's 641.
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3: And over objections of many neighbors, a private school in Lincoln Park has jumped the first hurdle towards constructing an additional five-story building.
8: The Chicago Plan Commission has approved Francis Parker School's expansion plans. School leaders say the current building at Clark and Webster is at capacity at 940 students, and that building a five-story middle school across the street would make it possible to add 125 more students. To do that, Francis Parker proposes tearing down a 15-unit condo building it owns on Belden Avenue and have a pedestrian walkway connecting the two buildings. Opponents of the plan want to preserve the Courtyard condo building, which was constructed in 1909. The plan still needs to go before the Chicago City Council. Construction would not be expected to start before 2028. Bernie Tafoya, News Radio, 105.9 WBBM.
3: 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That's coming up at 6:43.
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11: Heading downpours, hail, damaging winds, even a tornado.
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3: For more than two decades, truck driver Joe Mackin spent his free time building a massive scale model of his native New York City out of balsa wood and foam board. Once it was finished, his daughter convinced him to show off the more than 800,000 structures on TikTok. It, of course, went viral, and the Museum of the City of New York reached out to him about displaying it there. That exhibit runs through October 12th. And the Macklemore controversy rumbles on, with new reporting that NFL stadium owners were assured the rapper would not repeat pro-Palestinian comments during his second and ultimately final stint as the opening act on Ed Sheeran's tour. Initially, concerns were raised when Macklemore declared Free Palestine on stage September 4th, and then again the following night. 6:46, time now for sports, sponsored by EOCGolf.com. 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
15: The Cubs and Reds are live from the Great American Ballpark. Cincinnati struck first in the bottom of the first. Sal Stewart hit an RBI sack fly, and Tyler Stevenson brought in another after reaching in an infield single. In the second, Carson Kelly brought in Nico Horner with a single to right. Later in that same inning, Cubs had the bases loaded with only one out, but left all runners stranded. Moving on to the third, Ian Happ got a hold of this one.
16: The 1-1. Happ hits a high fly ball deep right. Rodriguez back at the track, looks up, gone! Ian Happ ties up the ball game. Solo shot to right, number 24 on the year for Happ.
15: Cincinnati also added another in the third. It's 3-2 Reds heading into the fourth. First pitch is in the dirt between Sox and Tigers. It's Sox righty David Sandlin against Tigers lefty Andrew Sears. Tigers got on the board at the top of the first. We're in the middle of the first right now. Elsewhere around the league, Yankee star Aaron Judge is back on the IL with a calf strain, this coming just 7 games since returning from a broken rib that kept him out for 3 months. The Bears, they welcome the Vikings to Soldier Field on Sunday for their home opener. There's plenty of hype surrounding Ben Johnson's team, especially this offense. Here's how he says they're handling it.
10: Each week seems like it's up and down. You win and you're sky high, you lose and you stink. And so we just try to stay as static inside of the building as we possibly can. We know we made a ton of mistakes in all 3 phases. We're looking to clean those up. We're looking to get better each and every week.
15: The Bears will look for their second win of the season on Sunday. Kickoff is at noon. Notre Dame hosts Michigan State tomorrow. The Irish 29-point favorites right now. That game tomorrow night at 6:30. With sports at 16:46, I'm Kate Constable of 104.3 The Score for News Radio 105.9 WBBM.
3: 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It's 6:48. 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What's up, Lise Costi?
4: We're still dealing with that stall, Haley, on 955 in Will County southbound. That's why you're heavy from I-355 to Route 53. That's all blocking the left lane. Northbound delays from Route 53 to past I-355. No problems on the Edens to Kennedy inbound. Heavy from Campfield to the Burn interchange. Getting a little better, but still 52 minutes in from O'Hare. It's 40 heading back out. Your express lanes inbound will save you about 3 minutes. The Eisenhower now an hour in from the Jane Addams to downtown. 40 from Mannheim. Outbound's a 46-minute ride to the Jane Addams. The Stevenson now heavy before First Avenue up to Kedzie and then approaching the Dan Ryan. It's 42 minutes in from I-355. To DeSable Lakeshore Drive. Outbound heavy from Damon to Cicero, just 34 minutes to get you to the Veterans. The Dan Ryan now heavy from the Stevenson to the Jane Byrne interchange. It's 22 minutes in. Your express lanes are actually 3 minutes slower, so you may want to stay in the locals. Outbound, you're heavy from the Byrne interchange, 18th and 71st to the split. It's 20 minutes out to 57. I-57 inbound, you're slow from Sibley to Halstead, 23 in from I-80. Outbound, it's an 18-minute ride. The Bishop Ford inbound heavy from 111 to the Ryan. It's 20 minutes in for you. Outbound solid from 115 to 159th with that long-term road work. It's 28 minutes out. DeSable Lakeshore Drive northbound, now you're jammed from North Ave to Fullerton. We've got a crash blocking a lane there. Southbound heavy from Michigan Ave to Chicago Avenue. The Tri-State northbound, slow from Cermak to the Eisenhower and the Bensonville Bridge to Balmoral. Southbound from the Bensonville Bridge to Ogden and then I-80 merge to pass Halstead. No problems on the Jane Addams, the Reagan. Eastbound heavy from York Road to the northbound Tri-State. The Veterans southbound tight from 290 to Lake Street. 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
3: The WBBM AccuWeather forecast says for mostly cloudy skies and rain through tonight, possibly even thunderstorms. We have a flood watch in effect from late tonight into early tomorrow afternoon. Watch out for some ponding on streets. Right now, 68 degrees along the lakefront, 74 in Joliet. Light rain in a few places right now, especially at O'Hare, where it's 70 degrees at 6:50.
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3: Tens of thousands of security guards are on strike in San Francisco. The workers are on the front lines at some of the nation's most profitable tech firms and luxury businesses and say they're struggling to pay for their basic necessities. More from KGO-TV's Gloria Rodriguez.
17: Right now, the union is saying these companies are less safe because of the lack of security guards. But we're also being told that some of these companies may be bringing in outside security guards to kind of cover, to fill in the gaps. And we're also told at least one tech company has told their employees to work from home today.
3: The workers are asking for better benefits, better training, and of course, higher pay. A Tennessee grandmother seeking $10 million after being jailed for crimes she says she did not commit. And she's blaming the ever-growing issue of police AI misuse.
18: Angela Lipp says a facial recognition search identified her as a possible lead in a series of North Dakota bank thefts, despite never having been to the state. Her lawsuit alleges investigators failed to verify the match before obtaining an arrest warrant. Lipp spent about 6 months in custody before the charges were dropped. The former Fargo police chief later acknowledged what he called investigative errors and said the department had changed its policies on facial recognition.
6: Dave Packer, ABC News.
3: A multi-million-dollar cancer research center is coming to the university in Chicago.
19: The University of Illinois is moving forward with plans for a new drug discovery and cancer research pavilion at UIC. The school's board of trustees approved the funding for the project, which is expected to cost around $232 million. The money will come from State of Illinois capital appropriations, UIC's operating budget, and gift funds. The facility will be part of UIC's Illinois Innovation Network Hub and will include wet labs, offices, and research spaces for the College of Pharmacy, the school's Cancer Center, and the College of Liberal Arts and Sciences Department of Chemistry. Mai Martinez, News Radio 105.9 WBBM.
3: We're going to check in with Bloomberg coming up next. It's 6:52.
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24: Anthropic, the maker of the chatbot Claude, striking a multi-year deal, more than $1 billion deal with the consulting firm Accenture to evaluate its frontier AI models. And as Anthropic prepares for an initial public stock offering and a valuation as high as $2 trillion, the company's now forecasting over $100 million in revenue just this year. A volatile up-and-down week on Wall Street ended quietly today with stocks mixed and little moved. The Dow lower by 95 points, but the Nasdaq added 104 in the strength of chip makers like NVIDIA, AMD, and Broadcom. The S&P up by 13. Despite First Amendment protections, President Trump says he's banning CNN, MS Now, and the online journal Politico from the White House. That's effective immediately, saying on social media, quote, other fake news media outlets to follow. And the beer maker Shock Top teaming up with those Spirit Halloween pop-up stores on a new candy corn-flavored beer. With business at 23 and 53 from the Bloomberg Newsroom. 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
3: And Princess Diana's iconic revenge dress, which was worn the night that her then-husband Princess Charles publicly acknowledged his infidelity in 94, is going up for auction at Sotheby's. The black dress is expected to go for upwards of $300,000 or more. It was last auctioned by Diana in 1997 to raise money for AIDS charities. It's a great dress. We're going to check in with traffic coming up next. It's 6:50.
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0: Have you ever felt like you were living just a B or B plus life? 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I'm Susie Welch. 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
2: AccuWeather says to watch out for some rain through tonight. We have a flood watch in effect from late tonight into early tomorrow afternoon. Right now, we're looking at 68 degrees along Chicago's lakefront at 6:59.
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4: I'm Mallory Vorbroker. U.S. Senator Dick Durbin says the American people are fed up with prices at the pump.
2: And protesters have gathered outside the Kennedy Center in Washington, D.C., demanding President Trump take his paws off the building. The latest on that just ahead from ABC News. AccuWeather says, of course, we have that flood watch in effect from late tonight into early tomorrow afternoon. We're checking in with AccuWeather in a few minutes. Right now, it is 68 degrees along Chicago's lakefront, 74 in Joliet, 70 in Aurora, and we've got a light rain across the area, mainly to the north. Light rain at O'Hare, 70 degrees at 7 o'clock. 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
5: From ABC News, I'm Dave Packer. Big protest tonight at the Kennedy Center. Several hundred there creating a human chain outside the building, demanding President Trump be removed as chairman.
6: You can either join hands now or join hands as you get around the Kennedy Center, but we're going to show that we are here to protect this space.
5: Trump installed himself as chairman of the Kennedy Center last year, and now he's talking about demolishing it if his name is not put on the building. He doesn't like their coverage. That's why President Trump says he's banning CNN, MS Now, and Politico from the White House.
7: It's really just cumulative stories over the last few years. You get sick of it.
5: The White House Correspondents Association response, quote, "The Constitution protects the freedom of press from government interference, and that protection does not depend on whether the president likes a news organization's coverage, agrees with its reporting, or approves of the questions its journalists ask." Cuba in the dark, a total blackout on the island today, says the energy ministry there, which says by dusk, power was restored to 5% of Havana. There have been a number of island-wide blackouts this year. And San Francisco. Thousands of security guards on strike. The workers are on the front lines at some of the nation's most profitable tech firms and luxury businesses. And they say they're struggling to pay for basic necessities. The so-called holdout juror in the Lindsey Clancy case breaking his silence. More from ABC's Peter Haralambos.
8: He's insisting he had no doubts. He said that he was being spoken over by these other jurors, that they were putting words in his mouth effectively. And that at the end of the day, when he reviewed all the evidence in the case, when he reviewed the testimony, he believed that there was ample evidence to prove that she planned this out and that she knew what she was doing. This is, again, the first time we're hearing from him through his lawyer.
5: Clancy's trial was deemed a mistrial. The Iran war keeps pushing gas prices higher. National average now $4.47 a gallon, says Gas Buddy. 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